0: on it, because look at Philadelphia Stadium. You still got a lot going on around it, right? If you're a casual viewer of Fox Weather, first off, thank you for spending time with us. But maybe you're looking at that green polygon. You're saying, what is that? Flash flood warning. So that means the rain has been a lot throughout the day and anticipating more rain. Look at that stripe just north of the stadium, 1 to 2 inches. Just south of there, Gloucester, they're looking at another 1 to 2 inches. The stadium's nestled right in there. They still got a significant amount of rain, but not as bad as what you've seen just north of the city. Here's New York and New Jersey Stadium as of right now, the clearing mechanism as the storms exit out towards the east. But they had this similar setup where they had powerful storms moving through Newark, Union City, New Jersey, northern side of Manhattan, out towards the Bronx and everything. That was earlier in the afternoon, dumped 1 to 2 inches of rain. Their kickoff for Norway, Senegal should be doing just fine. Let's find out, though. Let's go to our Fox 5 New York team. Let's go in the zone and listen to their coverage as they hear what's happening at the stadium.
1: He's so significant.
2: Well, I would tell them to get out from under the rock that they're living under, because he is one of the, he is a global superstar. He is one of those, you know, we have our American tennis superstars. Oh, something just happened. See, I can hear it. I can hear it. So close, yet so far. But maybe I'll
1: Yeah.
2: Okay, so Messi became the all-time leading goal scorer in World Cup action. He plays for Argentina. They won. Again, no kind of like achievement had eluded Messi, except for in terms of the greatest. That's, this is why they call him greatest of all time, because he's achieved everything. In 2022, Argentina beat.
1: Oh, she froze up a little.
0: Incredible. They're talking about, of course, maybe the greatest of all time, depending on who you're talking to, Lionel Messi. He had two goals today, and he wasn't impacted by weather. But we've seen a lot of games that have been impacted. I'm looking over here, Norway and Senegal. Their match is going out just fine. So they're playing the two matches for tonight. Should be seeing improving conditions. We're also seeing improving conditions here in D.C. Before we move on, though, we got Fox 29 in Philadelphia. We're going to go on and hear what they are talking about with their game and the atmosphere. Let's take a listen.
3: Being safe, taking their time on the roadways. Again, we're getting videos in of what it's like in a lot of your areas. We had that flash flood warning a little earlier on. It looks like it is still in place in some areas till 9:45, till about 9:30 in others. Keep in mind.
0: All right, so that's our team that's covering it. They're the Weather Authority, Fox 29. We saw their crew that was out. You saw that kind of on the right-hand side of the road. There was a lot of ponding, a lot of flooding. There's that concern. We got some new video coming in, too. This is out of Chattanooga, Tennessee. This is on the southern side of this same threat. And you're looking at that Boeing segment, kind of that UFO shape. Notice who sent it to us, Sue McLeod. Shout out to Sue. Thank you for sending us your Ring camera. We got Stephen McLeod on our team here at Fox Weather. A great guy, and he makes a lot of the content that you see on air in the morning time. And so he got his friends to be able to send us some of this video. By the way, at the time that this came in, it had a destructive tag. It was warned for up to 80-mile-per-hour wind. The airport did verify over a 40-mile-per-hour gust. There was some power outages in that area. Trees were knocked down, but thankfully it did not live up to the billing of that destructive tag by all measures. Now, I want to shift your focus back into the Chesapeake Bay area. You're looking out towards Cordova, Cambridge, and these spots of Maryland into Delaware, where you're getting a nasty line. And as it moves over water, remember, water and land has a different frictional difference. And a different friction. That's, wow, redundant. Frictional difference, right? And so what that means is that could aid in that vorticity and that rotation. Sometimes you just got to call yourself out. As you're looking at this as it moves in, look at this Boeing segment. But as you're looking at this line of storms that's coming in, there's notches to it. And embedded in that notch, you could find a tornado warning. I'll give you an example. Let's zoom in to this one. And even just north of there, I think there's actually a better and more prominent example. So, right, we have a line. I'll show you this here, right? There's a line. Now, there is a little curl in that line. But then in front of that, you'll notice that there's a little rotation, a little notch. That could be a quick spin up for these spots like Rocky Hook out towards Vienna. Another way that we could sample this portion of the atmosphere in this storm is right here. And bring up the velocity couplet. You're trying to look at red meets green, right? And if there's nothing in between, that means you have a very strong rotation. It's a tight couplet. Well, you don't really have that, right? You have a gap. You have some gray. You don't have those bright colors. So what this is telling me is mid-level rotation at best in this warning. It's smart to warn it, but does not look like it's ongoing threat. Out towards Hurlock, that's where you're looking at potentially a stronger area of rotation that could be embedded in here, right? So with this, let's reverse engineer this, right? Because I was showing you the radar and that level two data. Now I'm showing you the velocity couplet just by the eye test. I'm showing, hey, bright colors here. Looks like maybe a little bit of rotation. Now let's bring up radar. Is there a rotation in a notch? Look at that. You see how they start to align? And that's how you can just by the eye test. You hang around with us here on Fox Weather long enough, you can track it out just like we do in the palm of your hand with the app, right? You can start to see these things really quickly as it pops up, no matter where you are in the country. There is that severe thunderstorm watch expected here for the mid-Atlantic, 25.5 million people under that. I do want to bring you down. This is where that Chattanooga storm has left, right? There's Chattanooga on the western side, left-hand side of your screen. Then you look, this is a broad line moving its way into northern Georgia, now warned for just 60-mile-per-hour wind. In its wake, a lot of different damage reports, power outages starting to pick up. And then I want to bring you back out to the High Plains region. As we pull back, this is where we're getting the tornado warnings. Look how isolated this is. We went from a line of storms to now kind of popcorn style, right? Look how many individual cells are starting to pop up. It's a lot of them to count. It's probably 8 to 9 of them. And so as we look, there is a confirmed tornado warning. This could likely be a landspout in this area. It's called the Palmer Divide, eastern Colorado. In these areas, you have the wind coming in at the surface in this direction out of the south-southeast. You have the winds coming out of the Rockies, descending down. And you can just see how there's that crossover, that difference, and what aids into a lot of rotation beyond just the confirmed tornado. Look at this. We'll do one quick sample, a 3D scan of what's unfolding here. You're looking at a nasty kind of hail core that could be potentially coming in to these areas, thankfully over a very rural area of the country. But by the way, for these spots of the High Plains, likely could see this all the way through Thursday, if not Friday. Now, it's been an active severe season for Illinois. The state typically averages about 50 tornadoes, and they've received 196 tornado reports so far this year. So that means four times their annual average. But the numbers don't mean much until you see the impact it's had on the people that live through them. Take a look at this moment out of Effingham, Illinois, last week when a tornado ripped through one man's home.

0: Oh my gosh. What in the world just happened?
1: You can see that shock. You can hear it in his voice, trying to grasp everything that unfolded, how terrifying and how quickly this storm escalated. By the way, we have reached out to him, and he is going to be joining us tomorrow evening here on Fox Weather Live. He's going to recount everything that he experienced and what to expect now after those storms move through. Sadly, that is an example of what's happened all too often so far for the state of Illinois. When you look at the year of the tornado, again, to put this in perspective, 196 total reports so far this year of 2026. Annually, they expect about 50 of them. Now, look at the state behind me, right? You look at the map of it. It's not been one spot of the state. It's not the northern side. It's not just the western or the eastern or the southern side. It's been playing out all over the state. And then you look at the intensity plot. We've had four EF3. Those are very powerful storms. By the way, in our database, we have the ability to look at how many tornado shelters they have. In the entire state of Illinois, they only have one. And so it's miraculous when you think about these many tornado reports and how people have been paying attention and sheltering and getting to their safe place during those events. Here's one of those videos from these warnings and reports of tornadoes. This was over the weekend, Mount Vernon, showing you that cone tornado as it tears through that open field and gets closer and closer to these communities. Up next, we're going to be talking about the devastating weekend across Illinois here on Fox Weather Live. Stay with us.
2: Strengthening overnight into a catastrophic Category 5 hurricane.
3: So many catastrophic aspects.
4: That's a top 10 storm on record.
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7: Brutal conditions right now. Intense.

terrifying moments, of course, in Effingham, Illinois, just shows you what these storms can do in a matter of moments. Now, we're showing you actually what is a landspout. This is one from Big Piney, Wyoming. This was over the weekend as well. This is a different type of tornado. It's where a rotation at the surface lifts all the way up, a few hundred feet. And oftentimes brief and not as powerful as the tornadoes that we have seen play all across the country over the last several months. But it just shows you the volatility of the atmosphere. And again, they have had some reports out of Wyoming today, just north of Casper. But these are the reports that have come in through the afternoon. But this is going to be an extended stretch for these areas of the northern Rockies down into the plains all the way through Thursday. So you're talking about the frequency of that. Why is that the case? What is atmospherically happening for these storms to see a multi-day threat? Why isn't it just a one and done? Why isn't the atmosphere depleted? Well, where you look at this, you get a bunch of energy, right? An abundance of energy that is coming in out of the southeast, right? You got this dominating high pressure ridge that sits over the desert southwest. That's one steering mechanism in all of this. But truly what ends up happening is you get all this warm air coming in at the surface that reloads the atmosphere each and every afternoon, which allows these storms to have energy, right? So that's one component. But then they need lift. Well, you have a natural lifting mechanism. We call it about an orographic lift. That's once you hit the Rockies, right? That ramping effect. And so what you end up happening is these air masses, when that cold air descends out of the mountains, hits this warm and humid air that's coming in out of the south, derived out of the Gulf of America, you get this clashing effect. And you get a bunch of sparks that fly. There's the severe thunderstorms that will play out Wednesday through Thursday, Wyoming, the Dakotas, Nebraska, Kansas, Colorado, down into New Mexico. And again, it's going to be tomorrow afternoon as well. The ignition to this event typically happens late afternoon through the evening time for these areas. It may start out in the high plains and then spill down into the plains like Kansas, Oklahoma. And these spots, by the way, that just went through a derecho over the weekend, that very powerful wind event that expands miles and miles through these areas. So ultimately, when you're trying to recover, or maybe you're going out west for a beautiful summer vacation to the great outdoors, make sure you're staying in tune with the forecast and how quickly it can evolve. Now, I've talked about just this week and all the impacts that we are expecting for these spots, but we're also keeping a close eye on what could happen later on this weekend and for the rest of the month, because there's concern that the severe storms will continue on for the next couple of weeks here in June. So we had the Storm Prediction Center. They came out with their long range severe weather outlook, and they're talking about a strong signal for troughing and moderate strong mid-level flow across the northern plains and into the upper Midwest. I feel like when the teacher says, hey, we got to read something to the class, somebody raised their hand. That's what I feel like. I just got called on. The Storm Prediction Center said, hey, somebody read this out. Ultimately, what we're talking about is that there's going to be that mid-level jet that's going to be strong. That's going to aid in that potential for tornadic conditions for these areas of the high plains. And so this is a strong setup. We have the jet stream. Remember, that's the conveyor belt in the sky that allows these storms to cycle in time and time again. Now, what these, acronyms are, these are the different, of course, models that we use. And ultimately, what you're trying to do is not get a signal from one of them, but you're trying to get model agreement. You're trying to get consistency and confidence of ultimately where does that jet stream go. And you'll notice that there is strong confidence that it will be playing out into the Dakotas, into those areas like Nebraska and Wyoming, which means that you're going to have these low pressures, and I know they're a little larger, are going to keep spilling down into these same areas, and that's going to actually allow these spots that we have been talking about over the plains to see storms one after another. So let's get into what we have. There's that extreme storm energy. We just talked about it, right, for the Rockies severe. And down, you need to see the atmosphere reloaded time and time again. Then you move into not only this weekend, but into early next week on Monday, where you have the lifting mechanism. You have plenty of available energy, but if it just stays there as latent energy, it doesn't do anything, right? You need kinetic energy. You need something to destabilize the atmosphere.

0: And then sadly, you get the ground truth of what you see below. And it's spots like Dix, Illinois, where you have violent tornadoes that can play out. Now, not only do you have that rising warm air that speaks to the energy, not only do you have a cold front that destabilizes the atmosphere, but you have plenty of atmospheric moisture, which leads to the precipitation outlook, which shows you widespread rain expected for the northern tier. When you align all of these ingredients and signals together, it shows you that it's going to be very active for the end of June for these spots that we've been highlighting here on Fox Weather. All right, we know it's not just a severe season. We're also going to be talking about the tropics. And we've been talking a lot about El Nino. And we said that this is an event, El Nino, that doesn't happen like weather, right? Where weather happens almost in a moment, right? In weeks or days intervals. This is a global phenomenon, a global event that takes a while to not only get started, but it ripples for months, right? And it has its influences all over the world. We've talked about it, whether it's going to be the tropics or into the wintertime for the lower 48. But how do we know that's already underway? Well, what do we emphasize for the tropics? It gives it very favorable conditions for activity in the Pacific. Well, we're already seeing that. Look at the Western Basin. They have multiple areas. Then we have areas of the EPAC where you have spots to watch. So the entire Pacific, the biggest body of water on our planet, already shows you a bunch of activity. But what did we say about the Atlantic? It almost shuts it off. Where you have this harsh wind environment, that vertical wind shear that comes tearing through Central America, the Yucatan, that doesn't allow it. Then you have all this dry air that comes in off of Africa. And when you start talking about the MDR, that's going to be shut off, right? So no MDR. And then anything that's rising here in the Caribbean or into the Gulf gets torn apart because of that vertical wind. Well, then you don't really get much activity in the Atlantic. And that's what we're seeing. The next 7 days remain quiet. What we have right here is the EPAC. Satellite imagery just shows you two areas to watch, and you start seeing, is there an engine that drives them? Well, we have Invest 94E as of right now. Remember, this is the area where it could be conducive to develop. Right now, it's a lemon, which means over the next 48 hours, only a 30% chance of development. And then when you start looking at the area behind that, you have another one, an area to watch, 30% chance of development, but that's in this long-range window over the next week. So the influences of El Nino is already starting to appear in these massive basins across our planet.
1: France leading Iraq 1-0 at the break in Philadelphia, but the start of the second half has unfortunately been delayed due to, I called it, proper football weather. Not great, though, because look, please exit the seating, seek shelter. A severe thunderstorm is approaching, so everybody took the warning with their ponchos on.
0: All right, we're going to continue to follow all the weather updates impacting the World Cup today. France and Iraq are taking a hit from the thunderstorms, delaying the second half of the game. Fans actually had to evacuate the seating area and then take shelter. This is the first weather delay of the tournament and probably not going to be the last one. So keep it with us here on Fox Weather. We'll have more after the break.
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3: Welcome back into Fox with the Live. I'm Steve Benner. Let's talk about what's on the big board. There it is, as you're looking at all of the lightning that continues to slide through the East Coast. Now, here's a big thing to know, right? Here are all the warnings. And so oftentimes, we are locked in on that. But lightning in and of itself can be dangerous and it can be impactful. Just take out what's been happening at Philadelphia Stadium, where they've had a massive delay in their game with, of course, France and Iraq. They're playing now with the second half. But lightning in and of itself can cause a problem. Notice on the board, though, we still have over 20 active warnings right now. When we look at the Foxworth threat zone, an elevated risk that goes from the high plains through the mid-south on into the East Coast that encompasses over 140 million Americans. Let's walk with me. Let's dive into those spots that are active yet again tonight and what we can expect. There is Chris, there's Aisha, and there is Sam. It takes an entire team in order to make sure we got every portion of the Foxworth threat zone covered. As we take you out towards Huntsville, Alabama, they actually had a tornado warning that was coming in on the northern side of the state. And then we have one in Nebraska that's coming in on the bottom of the Foxworth alert system. In total, we have three active tornado warnings. I want to do a real broad view quickly because one of them is in Delaware. So here's the broad view of this event. So here's the one in northern Alabama outside of Huntsville. There's one right here, and you can barely see it. It's right underneath the comma there in Washington, D.C. So we're going to zoom in, and now you can see that it's in Delaware. You have this nasty line that continues to move through, embedded in that. It's like right over the radar site. We're going to bring up the velocity signature. We're going to zoom in. At first, this did look like it had some really tight rotation. And now, potentially, it could have kind of weakened or broadened out. Still a very strong wind potential on the backside of this. You have the mid to upper 60s right now. That could be that RFD. But as we back it out, you'll notice that this is a storm that has a history of packing a punch. You have all of these power outages around the nation's capital just to the south of there. In the city of Burke, they have a lot of reports coming in with damage. I was talking with Sam here, and she was saying, look, we're getting the pictures in. They're not sure right now if there was any type of rotation embedded. They're going to wait till tomorrow morning to assess and say, is it something that we need to send out a survey team or not? But it just shows you, even with these lines of storms that come through, it can be very powerful, and they can create damage regardless if there's rotation or not. Here's the two big stadiums up in the Northeast, improving conditions now. They've been seeing some impacts, though, throughout the day, of course. I do want to take it a little further to the south. I want to show you Virginia. I-85 moving towards I-95 right at the Virginia-North Carolina border. That's where you have the other cluster of storms that's moving through the mid-Atlantic and will continue to march on in the hours ahead. So if you live along the I-95 corridor, stick around at the top of the hour. Of course, Ari takes over. Saw he came into the studio. He's loaded up with the team as well. The severe thunderstorm watch goes until 9 p.m. And so a lot of activity expected for over 25.5 million Americans. What that just shows you is that I was moving a radar plot and I forgot to unselect that one. All right, that's on me. So when we're looking at this, this is that Boeing segment that moved through, and it was a damaging wind event as it came in. And with every subsequent kind of community or state it went into, it actually created those damage reports and the power outages. 20 to 30,000 customers without power. Let's bring it up now to real-time radar and get into where we are looking at for potentially what's happening with this tornado warning. It looks like they may have lifted it, right, out of Huntsville, Alabama. It looked like they had it on the board, and now it looks like now they've lifted it. I'm going to zoom in just to see overall if this actually had some rotation embedded in it before. Yeah, it looks like there's that brief little spot of rotation next to the Highway 231 corridor just northeast of Huntsville. That could have been the spot where they said, okay, look, there was some rotation for a moment. They warned it. And then since then, they have lifted it. All right, let's get to another spot on our radar tour, and that's going to take us to the High Plains and to the Rockies. You'll notice this goes until 8 p.m. Mountain Time. This is an area that looks like they're going to have storms for the next several days straight. Now, we've had not only tornado warnings, but confirmed tornadoes out of this area. One of them has been this spot outside of Pueblo in Colorado City. Now, these have been well to the east. Why is that important? Because now you're into the Palmer Divide. Here's the kind of landscape. This is kind of a landspout factory zone. That's because the winds come in out of the south-southeast. Then the winds aloft spill out of the Rockies, right? 14,000 footers out of the west. And so when you get that cross-sectional kind of convergence zone and you can aid in that rotation and wind shear, then you could get some storms that can rotate quickly. It still has a tornado possible tag. Look at this, team. If we can bring this up full, this is out of Denver. I think this is impressive. If you've never been out west in a dry, desert, arid climate, this is something that you see. I grew up in Florida, right, where it's a tropical environment. When it rains, it pours. You're talking about 3 to 4 inch rain rate. Look at this. This is what you call virga on your screen, right? Virga, I think, translates as a veil. So when you get rain that comes in out of the upper atmosphere, the surface is so dry that it actually evaporates before it reaches the surface. So that's what you're seeing. Even though on radar, you may see a thunderstorm, and you'll see that big old green blob, maybe a little bit of yellow, it actually evaporates before it reaches the ground. You'll never get measurable rain. Pretty fascinating, pretty cool. Didn't know about that until I got out west. You kind of see it play out. I worked in the Great Basin for a long time. Now let's shift our focus. We're still in Colorado. There's Fort Morgan, Highway or Interstate 76. Now you're looking at some more severe thunderstorm warnings. Destructive tag because of 80-mile-per-hour wind and egg-sized hail. So very large hail still coming down. And then the final spot outside of Scott's Bluff, you're looking at another baseball, the tennis ball size hail. I want to look at the kind of storm reports. This is out of Scott's Bluff. Look at how many of them have been coming in out of these events. 50 to 60-mile-per-hour wind and tennis ball size hail. This shows you the severe storms just continue on. And that leads us to our guest. Most of us complain about a rough commute, but have you ever rode 2,800 miles across the Pacific Ocean? Now, when I'm saying rode, I'm not talking about riding in a boat. I'm not talking about riding on an airplane. I'm talking about rowing, like you're rowing the boat itself. Well, that's exactly what a group of four women are doing right now to raise money for charity. The world's toughest row is a race involving thousands of miles of open water, no engine, no shortcuts. And the weather, well, that can make or break the whole thing. Erin Ankawis, with the world's toughest row, joins me now alongside her fellow rowers, Julie Bennett, Jack Kazakmarek, and Susan Kett. Sorry if I'm messing up the names. You guys are out in the Pacific right now on the boat joining us. It's incredible. Erin, can you kind of describe this race as deadlifting about a 2,000-pound rowboat for 12 hours a day? Talk about what your body is actually going through out there, and what does 1 hour feel like compared to the whole 12-hour event?
4: Absolutely. So the rowing stroke that you do, you're using your own power to propel the boat forward, right? So imagine doing that for 84 hours a week for weeks on end. It's going to take a physical toll on the body. So we're starting to feel the effects of that with our muscular strains and joint pains and things, and overall just kind of generalized fatigue. We do row in 2 to 3 hour shifts, so we try to mitigate that as best we can. But I would say you feel it more so from the beginning of the shift to the end of the shift. So the beginning of the shift, you feel okay. And then towards hour two or hour three, you're really starting to feel that toll. So we do what we can to help kind of preserve our bodies. But ultimately, this is an extreme endurance event. So these kind of deteriorations are going to be here to stay until we reach Kauai.
3: It's incredible looking at the video that you have sent us. I mean, this is out of the biggest body of water on our planet, the Pacific Ocean, and good wind is crucial out there. What's the ideal weather window that you're actually hoping for? And have those conditions generally been good so far in your journey?
4: Well, the conditions have been, at the beginning, it was pretty spicy, but it's calmed down a bit. And, you know, we're about 5 to 10 knots. We'd be happier if we'd be more around that, you know, 10 to 15 knots, maybe, pushing us along a little faster to Kauai. But so far, the wind direction is going really well. We just need it to turn it up a little if possible.
3: It looked beautiful from that one moment. It looked like you had some dolphins that were riding alongside. Now we're looking at some of your training that went into all of this. But the conditions can change out there quickly. I want to show our forecast for everybody, because when we look at the Eastern Pacific, we've talked a lot about the El Nino influence, and it says that basin is very active. It's primed for systems that could pop up. So when we're looking at our forecast, we're looking at wave heights right now where, you know, this could be 6 to 9 foot waves out there in the Pacific, if not 9 to 12 foot waves, kind of isolated. And now we're looking at these areas to watch. Ultimately, what we're saying is that a lot can change out in that open water in your massive journey. What does that adapting to the weather and that environment look like when you're just on a boat like that and you're vulnerable to the rough sea?
4: We have a lot of different options. So, you know, usually what it means the most of is changes in how we steer so that we can react quickly to the conditions.
3: I just want to ask you something because you're doing this for charity. I mean, you volunteered for something most people couldn't last like an hour or two doing. You're doing this for days, and the ocean has an influence on every single mile. Can you speak to us about not only kind of that mental fortitude, but ultimately who you're doing it for, the charity?
4: Absolutely. So we, you know, on top of just kind of the adventure of it and the calling of that, we have each chosen a charity to kind of have as our own. So we have the National Eating Disorder Association, we have the Alzheimer's Association, we have Wounded Warrior Project, and we have ROW, which is an acronym for Recovery on Water. It's for breast cancer survivors in the Chicagoland area. So, you know, our team name is called More Than Us, and we have that for a reason in the sense that it's the four of us going on this journey, but in reality, it's a lot more than that, with a primary goal in mind of bringing those charities with us and those that we kind of hold near and dear to our hearts, and knowing that the struggles and the turmoil that we're going through right now is something that will hopefully be of benefit later on in terms of being able to raise awareness for these charities and funds to then be able to kind of give back in that way. So it's an adventure for us, but it's also a lot more than that in terms of being able to give back to the communities that mean the most to us.
3: Powerful. The statement that you're making and the journey that you have begun and will continue on over the next several days, of course, 2,800 miles. Incredible. Erin, of course, alongside her team, Julie, Jack, and Susan, thank you so much for joining us tonight here on Fox Weather.
4: Thank you, Steve.
3: Look at this. Lawrenceville, Illinois. This is from yesterday. Callie showing us a different vantage point of this tornado as the sirens were going off. Shows you the views that you can have and how terrifying this can be. This is from Enfield, Illinois. Billy showing us today what they were dealing with. And so this was concerns. It looks like a funnel at this point. It lifted off of the ground. And then Chattanooga, Tennessee, McKenna Cochran and the family sending us that storm that had a destructive tag as it came in. Ultimately was a very powerful wind event, knocked out some powerful. This is St. Charles, Maryland. Kendra showing us from today as well how powerful these storms are. When I talk about pressure washing, this is what I'm talking about, right? Where coming down is blistering. You don't want to be outside. But do you have anything that you'd want to share with us? Any of those weather photos or videos? Scan the QR code on your screen. And you can also head over to foxweather.com/America250 to celebrate your beautiful state and whatever's playing out in your backyard. Stay with us. We got more after the break.
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1: I'm Brian Norcross with a Hurricane HQ Minute on what to do with a boat when a hurricane is coming. It's a big challenge. In most hurricanes, boat owners can put slack in their lines to let the boat ride up and down as the storm surge comes in. But that's not always going to work, like in Hurricane Andrew. Here at Black Point Marina near Homestead, Florida, it seemed like random luck which boats survived the rising water pushed in by Andrew. How about a dry dock? Well, that only works if the structure can stand up to the pressure from Category 4 or 5 winds. Even a sailboat moored outside the marina was not immune, riding inland as the surge pushed through the mangroves. Of course, we saw all this in spades when Hurricane Ian forced up to 15 feet of water up the rivers and canals and into the marinas in and around Fort Myers. Part of owning a boat is knowing what you're going to do if a hurricane could affect your area. But the fact is, there's never going to be enough safe harbor or good options for a hurricane like Andrew or Ian.
2: This Hurricane HQ Minute is presented by Belfour Property Restoration, restoring more than property.
3: France are leading Iraq 1-0 at the break in Philadelphia, but the start of the second half has unfortunately been delayed due to, I called it proper football weather, not great though, because look, please exit the seating, seek shelter, a severe thunderstorm is approaching, so everybody took the warning with their ponchos on.
4: Yeah, we continue to follow all the weather updates impacting the World Cup. Today we had France and Iraq. They're taking a hit with the thunderstorms. It delayed the second half of the game. It's been, kind of a repetitive thing. I'm just showing you throughout the day today that they've had rounds and rounds of storms. So let's break down our risk of weather impact beyond just tonight, right? Let's talk about this is a month-long global international event, and we have so many different stadiums that this is going to take place at. So here's tomorrow's lineup. As you look on Tuesday, we have one area with a medium risk of weather impact. Notice that's in Guadalajara. That's going to be right out here, southern central Mexico. That's where you're going to get wet, sloppy conditions, low risk of weather impact, Boston and Toronto, where they could have some light rainfall. As we move into Wednesday, a similar type of setup, Miami, maybe some thunderstorms, so that would actually elevate this risk. Right now, it's medium. But let's talk about if those thunderstorms, there's a little more confidence and maybe get that sea breeze that moves in and around the stadium. Lightning's the biggest kind of factor when you're talking about weather impacts, right? Rain can make the pitch sloppy and can make it equalizer. Wind, not too much in these type of stadiums, but wind can play a factor. Lightning is where you get these massive delays. It ruins the flow of the game. Also, lightning comes with powerful thunderstorms. That means there's a deluge of rain. There's a lot of factors in all of this. Notice as we move into Wednesday night, though, Mexico City, high risk of weather impact. That could play a big factor for Mexico in their home stadium. And you're looking at some of those impacts there. Then we bring it out towards Thursday. I think what's fascinating is that every step of the way, we are going to be there no matter what the stadium is. We will talk about the risk of weather impact, what it could have on the game itself and to you at home. If you have fans that are going to it, like FanFest, that get delayed or they change as well. Let's talk about the summer travel season, though, because so many of these teams that are being impacted, well, they're coming from all across the world, of course, and they're coming from spots like Paris. So remember when we were talking about France and Iraq, their game being impacted? You got France, you got, you know, their key man, maybe the best guy in the world, Mbappe. You know, he's probably glad that he's in America right now playing instead of in the Premier League or back at home in France. Because in France, they got a dangerous heat wave that's going on right now. They get a rare red warning that's been issued for areas of Europe and London. What ends up happening? You got a high pressure, right? It's parked over these areas of Europe. That means stagnant conditions leading to those spots like Bordeaux into 110 plus degrees. Not one afternoon, not two, not three, but 4 and 5 days in a row. That's what makes it a bona fide heat wave. And by the way, the infrastructure is not the same all around the world. When you're looking at areas of Europe, many spots don't have central AC. You heard from Sam earlier, and she was giving us here, and she's always helping us at night with severe storms. But she's been in Europe, and she's talking about, man, I've been there when it's 80 degrees, and it's insufferable. It's like you can't escape it. Now imagine you're in areas like Lyon where you're getting to 103. And it's continuing on. I've been seeing stuff on social media. You have those beautiful canals in Paris. You're going there to book your trip. You're trying to do it for the gram. You're taking pictures. And now, instead of having clear water where you're getting a nice background, you got a bunch of shirtless dudes that are jumping in the water because everybody's trying to cool off. When does it actually cool off? Until later this weekend, early next week, where temperatures dip back into the 80s, which is still above average for Paris this time of year, but way better than what they've been feeling over the last several days. Now, speaking of the water and shirtless dudes jumping in the water, we got one of our own. BVD, Bob Van Dillen. He's going to be doing that because we got a brand new edition of Fox Weather Beach House. It's going to be kicking off at Long Beach Island on Wednesday. Thankfully, the storms will pass by then, but BVD has given us a preview of what we can expect. Let's take a listen.
0: Hey, what's going on, everybody? I am at the Fox Weather Beach House right now in Harvey Cedars, Long Beach Island. Long Beach Island, it's a beautiful area, and the house is stellar. A Verbo set us up. This house is right on the beach. It's a four-bedroom, four-bath. It has two separate balconies, and it has a rooftop. LBI itself is pretty interesting. I mean, you've got 18 miles of sand strip. It's essentially a barrier island. It's the one that's south of Seaside Heights. We've had Marissa Torres out there. She's been touring some of the boardwalk areas. She actually won a prize on one of those claw machines. I've never seen anybody do it. She did it on the first try. And I got the chance to surf with Griff Jenkins, Fox News anchor. It was so fun. Griff can actually shred, believe it or not. He's a southern guy, but I took him into the colder waters of Jersey. Check it out.
5: First of all, we're getting paid to surf, my man.
6: The struggle is real. I mean, listen, when Bob Van Dillen, who has grown up surfing his whole life here in the Jersey Shore, said, hey, would you ever want to go take a day and go surfing and we'll shoot a package? It was like, you're on. You know, I knew you brought me to the right spot, Bob.
5: Yeah.
6: When I rolled up and I saw the flag on the lifeguard stand literally says surfing only. That is the kind of beach we want, surfing only.
5: Where do you see that? You don't see it anywhere. Yeah. It's usually surfers get lost swimming only. Right? No, Manasquan, it's surfing only.
0: Surfing only. That's what you're supposed to do at Manasquan. How beautiful is that? So we are going to be here all day long on your Tuesday afternoon. A little stormy in the morning, but I think the waves are going to be great once the wind shifts around offshore. I'm going to be out there first thing on Tuesday morning hitting it, no question about it. And then Wednesday is the Fox Weather Beach House. We're at the Verbo House, and it is going to be off the charts. Finally, we are in Jersey. The Jersey Shore edition of the Fox Weather Beach House starts at noon on Wednesday Eastern Time. Hope to see you guys there.
4: You don't want to miss it. Join Bob Van Dillen and Marissa Torres for an action-packed adventure from the Jersey Shore. It's all going down Wednesday at noon Eastern right here on Fox Weather. Now we're going to send you from the beautiful shores of Jersey to Atwood, Colorado, where the High Plains and the Rockies, they are dealing with not only one night, but several nights in a row of severe weather. It just won't quit. That includes not only a tornadic risk, damaging wind, and large hail. So we're going to be continuing to unpack what these states can feel, not only tonight, but in the days ahead as the severe season just won't quit. If you have any pictures or videos from these events, send it to us at foxweather.com/connect.
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0: at prices you may never see again.
1: Hey, it's Fox Weather at Night. Happy Monday to everybody. I'm Ari Sarsalari. There's Chris Gragg along across the room, I should say, in the deep, dark shadows of the darkest corner of the room. I'm going to make reference to it every night until we change the shot. That's what I'm going to do. I'm going to start putting...
2: We'll have to do something this week about
1: it. I'm going to put a flashlight like on a little stand by myself and just put it at the right distance so that it looks good on your face. We got some more severe weather going on tonight, by the way. It's not quite as concentrated or as widespread as far as the tornadoes go as what we saw yesterday. We will recap some of that. But, man, we've had severe weather in the southeast, places like this, Dahlonega, Georgia, up in the beautiful North Georgia Mountains, north of Atlanta. We've had some storms rolling through the northeast and then some other storms rolling through the high plains, where we actually just had a wind gust at 113 miles an hour in Akron, Colorado. Let's actually start there. So, you know, the number one storm threat out here really was supposed to be hail. There is obviously the chance for some high-speed wind, sometimes apparently in excess of 100 miles per hour. Of course, most of the wind reports have not been that high, but this is just pretty mind-blowing how strong the wind got up in this storm right here. Let me zoom in on it so you can see. This is a three-hour loop right here, and this is, I'm sorry, that is Wyoming. Got to get my my plane states correct here. There we go. That is Colorado. And the little town of Akron here, which is east of Denver, a little bit southeast of Fort Morgan. Let me go to the high-res radar on this. And this is Washington County. Now, when I take this back in time, you'll see the storm literally went right over Akron. And as it did so, there was a report that came in of 113-mile-per-hour wind gust. There was another report a little bit farther toward the south. Oh, my gosh. I'm looking
3: there was a whole bunch. There was 109, 95, 92.
1: Yeah, this is crazy. There's a 109. Okay, we got a 109 on the north side of town, a 113. Let me pull up the storm reports here. Okay. Here's Akron. I'm going to move this forward in time. And so when you zoom in on this here, let's see. This one is 109 miles per hour. The one on the southwest side of town right here, this is 113 miles per hour. And then you have the one on the northwest side of town, 92 miles per hour. So there must have been one heck of a downburst that happened over that town, which is, again, where you got cold, dry air from the top of the storm that just shoots down like a bomb, hits the ground, and then expands out in all directions. And so if you look at the radar back here, there was some pretty high reflectivity, and of course it would tell us more what's going on up in the vertical if we were looking at this in 3D, but you get the idea. It was a big bomb of oh, you know the other thing that probably played into this too? I remember watching this on Steve's show, and correct me if I'm wrong, Sam, I think this was in Colorado, right? Where he was showing the picture of Virga. Yeah, so the idea being, and let me check the dew points down here. Yeah, dew point around 60, so not terribly dry, but not terribly moist. I think what may have been happening is in the lower parts of the atmosphere, sometimes what will happen is you can get like some drier air. And so the process of evaporational cooling, as some of that rain is evaporating, will cool the air even more so that when that cold bomb of air hits the ground and expands because the ground is warm, it's even colder than it would have been at first. So that's what I think was going on there. I'll bring out the old microburst or the downburst explainer real quick. Again, cold air from the top of the storm hits the ground, shoots out in all directions. That's pretty much the idea. And sometimes, again, if you have some dry air down in the lower levels of the atmosphere and there's some evaporation going on here, it can be even colder when it gets down to the ground, which can make it a little bit more violent. So a big contrast in air masses there. Kind of fun going through that live on the air. I mean, I just saw those reports literally like 2 seconds before we came on the air, and some of them I just saw right now. Wow, a 95 on the southeast side of town too. 95-mile-per-hour gust. So this is a big daddy storm right here. I mean, there is a tornado warning, which I've kind of ignored so far, but you know, again, this is Washington County. We are not terribly close to a radar site, but Green's coming toward the radar, which is farther toward the east. Red's moving away. There is a broad rotation within this. And correct me if I'm wrong. Have we seen a couple of tornadoes out here today? Let me see. There was a tornado somewhere. Yeah, it was Wyoming.
2: Yeah, Wyoming and southern Colorado.
1: Okay, Wyoming and then southern Colorado also had a couple of reports of tornadoes. Storm we're looking at right now north of I-70, southeast of Akron. So there you go. What an impressive storm to produce a downburst with a couple of 100-mile-an-hour-plus wind gusts. You know, a lot of the times you see a wind gust like that, first instinct as a meteorologist is, man, is that thing legit? Maybe it's just like a goof-up with some of the data. Maybe that station is eating it or something. Maybe the weather station is toward the end of its life. But when you see it corroborated by a bunch of different reports, 92, 109, 113, and then a 95, that's pretty ridiculous. That's a heck of a downburst. Okay, let's go farther toward the north and east. Let's cover some of these storms that are going on, from West Virginia all the way up into places like New York City. Now, I think we're done with the worst in New York City. We still have some storms that are ongoing right along the coast. We recently had a tornado warning that was in Delaware. But no more tornado warnings, at least as of right now. The level 2 risk has gotten shifted a little bit farther toward the southeast. That's that red little circle that you see right there. So these storms are actually entering a pretty volatile atmosphere. Parts of the Delmarva down into southern Chesapeake Bay region, northeastern North Carolina, eastern Virginia. I think Richmond, you guys are probably past the worst of it. Now, this storm that's severe right now is going to pass to the south of Richmond. Let's get you some counties on that one. That is Brunswick, Dinwiddie. What a great name for a county. Greensville and Sussex counties. Dinwiddie. I want to say that again. Dinwiddie County. 70-mile-per-hour wind possible there. This is approaching I-95, right along I-85 right now. And that will be headed, again, just south of Richmond. So Matoka, Templeton, Stony Creek, these are areas where you will need to be on high alert as this comes through. We just double check and see if we have any rotation in the storm. Not seeing too much, but we'll eye that storm closely. Let's get a little bit farther toward the north here and see what else we're dealing with. I believe we got some more severe thunderstorm warnings. Delmarva, yep. Somerset, Wicomico, something like, I always ask Chris, he's like, something like that. Wicomico and Worcester counties. This is in eastern Maryland and parts of Delaware. They've got the tornado possible tag on this one. Doesn't mean that there's a tornado. And I am not seeing too much in there. So, yeah, good call by the Weather Service. No need for a tornado warning there. Yeah, this was where they had the tornado warning. It was north of Seaford. And this was about 8:25, so about half an hour ago. You can see what's happened as it's moved toward the east. That has kind of fizzled out. And what you can see here is really more of a line of storms where there's not that much rotation. But we'll get some 60-plus mile-per-hour wind with that, I would imagine. Let's see who we have here. Kent and Sussex counties, 60-mile-per-hour wind. They're going to keep the tornado possible tag on it. Probably don't really need it, but it's just kind of a cover-your-tail kind of thing that the Weather Service does sometimes. And I'm not very concerned about a tornado in that storm, I will say that. How about the southeast? Let's check out the southeast. We still have the severe thunderstorm watches in effect. Chattanooga got hit by a nasty storm a little bit earlier. At least in the warning text, they were saying 70-plus mile-per-hour wind. And unless I'm missing something, I don't think there were many reports of damage out of Chattanooga. So maybe they got a little bit lucky with that one. But I'm going to zoom in on these storms here. Oh, never mind. There were some reports of some damage here. They just took a little while to come in. Let's see what these were, actually. Hang tight. I'm going to query some of these. This is on the northeast side. Trees reported down. We got trees down. We got a tree down. Yeah, you get the idea. It's trees down. There are a lot of trees around that area. We still have the Dahlonega cam. Probably doesn't look that great anymore, right? The Dahlonega cam.
2: Oh, yeah.
1: And if not, that's fine. We can go to the Chattanooga shot, too, because that's pretty cool also. Yeah, there's the Dahlonega camera from Georgia. We were looking at that storm a little bit earlier and kind of watching it roll through. And it was a nice view of it for a little bit. And now it's kind of dying down.
4: It's kind of cool that you can see all the rising mist off the hills there.
1: Oh, yeah.
4: That's cool.
1: Totally typical thing to see in parts of, like, North Alabama, North Georgia mountains. Southern Appalachians. That's like a Southern Appalachian special, I feel like. And then, of course, here was a storm that was coming through Chattanooga earlier. Heck of a shelf cloud with that one. And I can probably take you back a little bit on the radar and show you that storm as it was coming through. Oh, yeah. That was a beast of a storm. You can see a little bookend vortex on that storm. Look at that. Check this out. Okay, so you see this little like this little thing at the top left side of the radar? That's what we call a bookend vortex. So there's actually a little counterclockwise spin in here. And I don't believe there was actually a tornado. They don't always produce a tornado, but it's something that's unique that you typically see within a line of storms, either near the top or near the bottom of the line of storms. And that went right through Chattanooga a little bit earlier, and I'm sure this is exactly where the... this was, again, 6:11 p.m. Eastern, so this was like 3 hours ago. And we got some reports of some damage around town. A lot of trees down up there. So you know, maybe we'll check in on power outages at some point. Actually, I'm going to throw up the power outages super quick here. I know we got to grab a break in a second. Let's see how we're doing. Yeah, not too bad in Chattanooga, but Jackson County in Alabama, we got some power outages. And then up in the Northeast, really could be a lot worse. I mean, the soccer game that was going on in Philadelphia did get delayed a little bit, but they ended up being able to finish it. Everything good. Everything a lot better than it was yesterday. That's for darn sure. Yesterday, coming into work and, you know, not really expecting a tornado outbreak. And we're going to actually review that coming up a little bit later on in the show. We had another tornado outbreak, along with a big derecho, which on the tail end of it produced this incredible lightning. Look at those. They're coming from the ground up. Kind of looks like a tree trunk and then a bunch of...
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1: Fox Weather is your severe weather HQ. And we have several days in a row of severe weather on tap in the plains. Now, a lot of this is going to be in the high plains, meaning that area that's just east of the Rockies. So parts of eastern Wyoming, eastern Colorado, western parts of like South Dakota, Nebraska, Kansas. It's funny, we actually looked this up the other day. Like, what, remember? I was like, what exactly is the High Plains? And we were kind of having a back and forth on it. And really, it's like, that's pretty much the definition of the High Plains right there. The areas that I was just talking about. Tomorrow's comes kind of out into the central and southern plains. And then we're back into the High Plains Wednesday and Thursday. And there's a unique setup that's leading to all this. And that's the fact that our low-level jet, kind of the airflow in the low levels of the atmosphere, all these days with the exception of Tuesday, it's really going to be flowing in from east to west. And what does that do? Because we have the Rockies here that provides a little extra lift in the air. You get this upslope effect. The air is moving toward the mountains, and as it hits the mountains, it goes upward. And that creates some extra lift in the air, and that can really cause some additional, like, higher rain rates, stronger thunderstorms, etc. Did you see this land spout that we had in Wyoming earlier? So this is what we call a land spout tornado. Look how tall it is. This is something you will very often see out in the high plains. It is a legitimate tornado. It's a type of tornado. It doesn't come from the supercell itself, but the supercell helps it get a little taller. Okay, let me try to explain this a little bit. I think I got this in my Telestrator. Yeah, there it is. All right, let's switch over to Max. So, long story short, land spout tornado, it starts at the ground, and then because of the rising air that's going on with the storm nearby, it gets elongated and ends up touching the cloud. So that's what a land spout tornado is, and it forms because there is some convergence down at the surface. So if you got a bunch of converging air down here, you know, some of it's going to go crisscross applesauce and to some degree will start spinning once in a while. And if you have enough rising air underneath a supercell thunderstorm, it'll kind of stretch it out like a slinky, and then eventually you get the thing touching the bottom of the cloud. Now, you know, most people will look at it and say, hey, that's a regular old tornado. It's coming out of the cloud. But it's not coming out of the cloud. It's attaching to the cloud from down below. A regular tornado, which tend to be a lot stronger than these, by the way, it's not like these can't do damage and they can't be a touch on the strong side, but most often when you see a land spout tornado, think about it, land spout. Like it spouts from the land. I think that's a good way to remember it. Regular tornado comes out of the cloud itself, like the entire supercell. It's got its mesocyclone that's rotating, eventually gets super tight. You see a wall cloud form. Out of the wall cloud comes a tornado, and then that hits the ground. So long story short, tornado starts in the cloud and comes down. Land spout starts on the ground and comes up. I think that's the best way to describe it. You agree with everything I said?
4: That was great.
1: Wow, no criticisms of my explanation. I'm impressed. That means I must have done a good job. All right, so here is the overnight threat that we have. This is Monday. Really, this should say Monday night, but you get the idea. Level 2 risk. Again, some of these storms mean business. When you have some drier air down in the lower levels of the atmosphere, you get some of that evaporational cooling, which can lead to some stronger downbursts. Level 2 risk. Again, we could see some large hail in some of these storms, too. I think as we get deeper into the overnight, the threat's going to go down pretty quickly. Probably, you know, a few hours after midnight, we're pretty much done with this stuff. Let's move on to the next couple of days after that. We got Tuesday. Could see some tornadoes. Eastern parts of Colorado, southeastern Wyoming. But as you get farther toward the east, it's going to be more of a damaging wind threat. So I don't know. Tomorrow's going to be kind of interesting. Could we see another derecho type of event? And in just a second here, I'm going to review yesterday's derecho, which, you know, came basically along this path. It started up in, I want to say, northwest Kansas and came down through Oklahoma, and it had like 80-plus mile-per-hour wind along a good chunk of it. So let's see what the forecast model has on this one. We're going to go tomorrow. Timing's up at the top left of your screen, 2 p.m., here it comes. Wow, this latest run of the Fox weather model is not too jazzed about too much going on tomorrow. Earlier on, the last run of the Fox weather model did look pretty impressive. Let me swap this out super quick. Hang tight. I'm going to switch this over to the high-res rapid refresh model, the HRRR. Hang tight. I got to change this back. There we go. Okay. Okay, this is the HRRR. Let's see what that has.

0: here. I want to see another forecast model that's going to show the derecho. There we go. This is the NAM. This is the NAM model. Soon will be a rest in peace model along with the HER as the RRFS takes over, but that's a story for another day. But look at this. You can see it's got that look to it. This is exactly what the Fox weather model looked like earlier. So it's like 3, 4, 5, 6 o'clock. This idea that there's a line of storms that's going to form somewhere up here and move from north to south across this region with a lot of damaging wind, which will probably end up in Oklahoma City and then die down thereafter. Now, is that long enough to be a derecho? What does that have to be, 240 miles? Oh, it's going to be a close call. It's going to be a close call. Do you have it written down? What do you got, a textbook over there?
1: Yeah, I have a bunch of paperwork over here. Okay. It says 250 miles.
0: You came prepared for the derecho discussion.
1: We've had multiple discussions about it, so.
0: Let's do it.
1: I'm always prepared.
0: All right, we're gonna recap yesterday's derecho, and I look forward to your commentary on it. All right, this was it. Now, you remember when we left last night, Chris? It was what, around 10 o'clock or so? We had just finished covering this tornado outbreak in central Illinois, and then the Storm Prediction Center, they upped from a level 2 to a level 3 risk for, like, this area. Remember that?
1: Yep.
0: And so we looked at some forecast models, and we told people, okay, there's high confidence that we're going to have, like, a long-lasting line of storms.
1: I should have pulled that moment where you were, like, where you actually referenced that it could have been a derecho.
0: Yeah.
1: It could be a derecho.
0: Well, I appreciate you giving me some credit for that. Look, I mean, you have a couple of these a year. It's not like they never happen, but I think they've tightened up the definition of it a little bit. I don't think there's ever going to be a point where I confidently just say that I know what the definition of a derecho is. What is the definition of a derecho?
1: It's a cold pool-driven line of damage. It's a windstorm in itself.
0: Okay.
1: That is basically a family of downbursts from a bow echo storm that moves across an area that's 250 miles long.
0: Okay. But what if it's just a bow echo like this? I mean, isn't that just basically the definition of what's going on in a bow echo anyway? Well, what's the difference between cold pool and how do you know whether it's creating a bunch of downbursts or whether...
1: Well, the storm itself or the wind is moving faster than the mean wind of the atmosphere.
0: Okay.
1: So the storm is moving faster. It basically is accelerating itself off of this giant wall of cold air that the storm is putting out.
0: Okay.
1: Yeah, that all that downburst is collecting together and becoming...
0: Yeah, so it starts feeding off of itself with all the cold air, right? Basically, like a cold pool storm. Okay, fair enough. How long does it have to be? 250, 400 kilometers?
1: Yep, 250, 400 kilometers.
0: Okay, and then the definition when it comes to how strong does the wind damage have to be? It can't just be consistent 60 plus, right? You got to have some 75 plus in there or what?
1: Yeah, at least 575 plus mile an hour gust reports separated by 50 miles. It is a little bit convoluted.
0: Look,
1: it's a bit complex.
0: It's like my nightmare, dude. I like to keep things simple. It's a big old line of storms that produces a lot of wind damage. When it looks like the bow on a bow and arrow, when it's a bow echo that goes, bow echo go far, make lots of damage. Think about it like in Gronk terms, okay? Gronk angry, storm angry. That's basically what this storm was. And it created a lot of wind damage across western Kansas, Oklahoma. And then here was another cool part of this. There was a lot of upward lightning on the backside of the bow echo. So, I mean, I know this is kind of turning into a Chris segment here because Chris is the lightning guy, and I was going to refer to him on this anyway. But let me set this up a little bit. I'll show you on Max. So, obviously, this batch of storms had a tremendous amount of lightning with it. And a lot of cloud-to-ground lightning going on within the real meat of the storm. But sometimes some really interesting things happen, like, on the backside of the storm, where sometimes you can get, like, these little clusters of lightning that all of a sudden pop up. Like, you see this right here on the north side of Oklahoma City? Those lightning strikes right there that I circled, those are the ones that you're seeing down here below me. And we've talked about this before on the show, this idea... And if I'm not mistaken, I think it was in, like, Oregon or something, right? With all the wind farms. Wasn't that it?
1: Oh, yeah.
0: Remember?
1: Yes, it was all the wind farms getting upward lightning.
0: It's this idea that, like, when you get a lot of cloud-to-cloud lightning, it can trigger these upward-moving leaders. Is that what we call it?
1: Yeah.
0: Okay, upward-moving leaders. And so I think in this case, that's what you're actually seeing. Now, the cool thing here is if you pay very close attention, it's really tough to see because it's only, like, a frame or two. But you will notice, especially in the slow-motion version there, right before those upward

0: leaders start, and they're coming from the tops of towers, you can clearly see, there is some cloud-to-cloud lightning. The cloud itself actually illuminates just a little bit right before you get the ground-to-cloud lightning.
1: You could show it on Telestrator.
0: Yeah, let's try it. Let's try it. I was messing with this earlier. I don't think I'm fast enough to be able to show. I'm going to try to pause it randomly. See, I can't pause it fast enough. We'll go back. Maybe I can go back.
1: I think there should be a slow motion.
0: Oh, wait. Hold on a second. I think I can go back like frame by frame, if I'm not mistaken. Okay, here it comes. Frame. Yeah, look at this. So this is before the lightning strike. You can actually see, if you look really closely, the beginnings of this one is just starting. How cool is that?
1: That's cool.
0: And so there's some kind of cloud-to-cloud lightning that's going on in here. And a lot of the times when you get that, it will trigger this idea that the lightning comes from the ground upward. And this was, again, on the backside of the storm. So the real meat of the storm was already through. And we found a little cluster of lightning bolts. Chris actually looked. We found the exact lake that the pictures were taken at. Look at, I think it was these, right? It's got to be those. So, oh, sorry, I wasn't. Oh, you got it pulled up for me. Thank you. Yeah, a little bit north of Oklahoma City. So cool stuff there. Nice little breakdown on the derecho that we had yesterday. And who knows? Maybe we get one tomorrow again. We'll see what the models are thinking tomorrow. There's Delaware County, Pennsylvania. We had some nasty storms come through the northeast. Not as widespread of wind reports as we sometimes see when you get a well-put-together line that hits the entire interior northeast. But it was rainy in New York City today. This weatherman forgot his umbrella, so I got...
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1: It is Fox Weather at Night. Got some new video in here from friend of the show, Daniel Harbin. He sends us so many videos every day. This guy's a beast with his drone. A good friend that lives in northeast Alabama. He's a little bit east of Huntsville over there in either eastern Madison or western Jackson County, but he kind of traverses that whole region. And they actually had a tornado warning earlier in Huntsville. Now, I don't think they actually ended up getting a tornado, but there was a bunch of wind damage reported across the region. So again, if you're not familiar with the area, here's Madison County, here is Jackson County, and Daniel's like up in this area somewhere. I think he said he was taking that video from near High Top. This is where the radar is out there, by the way, the High Top radar. And look at all those reports. You can see with the second batch of storms that came through, that's where we got all the reports of damage. And let's go through some of these and see what they were. I'm just going to randomly click around some of these near Newmarket. Power lines down. What do we got? Power lines down, Meridianville. Power lines down, Meridianville. Tree down. Tree and power lines down. I don't think we need to query any more of those. You get the general idea. Trees and power lines down. Now, curious how many power outages we have down there. Yeah, we were looking at this a little bit earlier. We do have some power outages down here in Jackson County especially. So, yeah, I mean, it's not like a devastating amount of power outages here, and I would imagine they'll probably get things going again before too long. Very frequent situation to see up in this part of the country this time of year, down in this part of the country, I should say. I used to live down there for, you know, 3 or 4 years, something like that, up in Huntsville. Down in Huntsville. I'm all screwed up ever since moving up to the north. Everything is, I get my ups and downs all messed up. I've been in the south for 15 years before I came up here. And then basically what we've had going on is a bunch of storms that have been producing some damaging wind. We had a couple of, I think there was just one report of a tornado up here in West Virginia. Let's see what this report was. A little bit northeast of Clarksburg. It was a ham radio operator, I think, reporting a tornado on the ground on Speedway Avenue. Nearby house suffered damage from falling trees. Time and location estimated from radar. Okay. We don't have the DC video yet, correct? Okay. We're going to try for that next block. We got some pretty cool, well, it's going to be interesting to look at new video of some pretty bad damage around the DC area where it could have been a tornado. Weather Service is thinking straight line damaging wind, but either way, we'll break it down with you live on air as we like to do here on this show. Here's what I want to do. Let's recap some of these storms that went on. Well, actually, if we're going to wait for the DC video for the next block, let's do that recap in the next block. And what we should do... Okay. All right. That sounds like a plan. Long-range severe is going to be D block. I would say let's talk about the flooding threat down in the south a little bit, because that is going to be a story. And I know that we've already seen a lot of flooding last week. That was like the big story of the week for sure. We still have a lot of moisture that's down there. And there's actually a front that's draped out across the region. Now, how do you know where a front is sitting? Well, you look at the difference in wind. Wherever you see the wind shift, that's where you have a front usually. And in this case, you can see we have, well, first off, you can just see a big amount of moisture that's still down here. But also, if we try to like dig in on this and see where is the wind actually shifting, you can kind of see where the front is. The front is in this general vicinity somewhere. Like the wind's coming in out of the south to the south of it, and the wind's coming in more out of the north and the northwest out toward the north of it. So I guess the front's kind of like, yeah, it really kind of lines up pretty nicely with where the moisture is actually. And so you get the moisture along the front. Along the front, we get this thing called frontogenesis, where it actually makes the air rise a little bit more. And so, again, you can have all the moisture in the air that you want here. If you don't have some kind of catalyst that's going to make it rise to squeeze that moisture out in the form of raindrops, then, you know, it's just going to be kind of a muggy day, and you're not going to get that much rain. But we do have the front. So, again, through the overnight here, we still could see some isolated showers and storms. But really, this is a multi-day threat. Now, it's not as big of a threat as what we had last week. You recall, last week, we had the level 4 risk at least one of the days and level 3 risks pretty much every other day of last week. So Tuesday, Wednesday, and Thursday, you can see we're going to go from the plains this time. So the threat shifts a little bit farther toward the west. We're going to get that you know, as we'll talk about, the possible derecho there on Tuesday. And then Wednesday and Thursday, we still have that flood risk. Here's how much rain we're expecting. Uh-oh, something goofy with this graphic. That's okay. No. Was it? Look at the city names. Sam is like, why does he keep going back to it and drawing attention to it? Oh, he's the worst. That's okay. Here's where all the rain's going to fall. Basically, this is through Friday, 3 to 5 inches widespread through parts of Missouri. And then you get over into Kansas, where we've also had a lot of rain, multiple rounds of storms, etc. That's where we could see some high amounts as well. Little Rock, about a half an inch to an inch. West of there, a little bit more than that. Again, it's a lot of on and off rain. We've put a dent in the drought, and we will continue to hack away at it. And I actually kind of like where some of this rain's going to fall. It's in spots where the drought is a little bit worse, if I'm not mistaken. Let me just double check on this. I'm going to bring up my drought graphic here. Hang tight. All right. Yeah, well, I guess with a lot of this coming in Missouri, maybe it's not as good. But Arkansas is going to get some rain out of this. And Arkansas has been kind of left in the dust with a lot of the rain falling farther toward the south, where we've been working to knock out the drought. Let's talk recap about yesterday's tornado outbreak. Can you believe it? We had a tornado outbreak again in freaking Illinois and in Indiana. Unbelievable video here out of Dix, Illinois. That is in Jefferson County, where unfortunately we had two fatalities yesterday. 83-year-old woman and a 62-year-old woman died during these storms yesterday. Just, you know, it's almost surreal, the amount of tornadoes that Illinois especially has seen. Yesterday, a big day of severe weather. Not only did we have the tornado outbreak between Illinois and Indiana. And by the way, we don't throw around the term tornado outbreak very loosely. You know, we got to have like a lot of tornadoes to say that. And look at how concentrated these reports of tornadoes were between Illinois and Indianapolis, or Illinois and Indiana, I should say. I mean, we were on the air from 6 to 10 last night, Chris, and it was nonstop. It was nonstop. Tornadoes going on pretty much the entire time. And that has been a hot spot, to say the least. You know, it was kind of an interesting setup where we had this kind of a remnant MCV, a mesoscale convective vortex is what it's called. It's basically a line of storms that within it has little spin in it. And you can even see that if you look closely here on the radar, kind of a little like, what do you want to call it, a swirly-looking thing in there. So that was the radar early on in the morning. And then watch this as it progressed through the day. You'll actually see like a little bit of overall spin in the entire thing. There was a boundary that was moving into an environment where there was a lot of cape, a lot of basically ability for the air to rise. I'm going to put this back and forth a little bit for you so you can just kind of watch this. Just watch the spin in it. Now it's going to spin clockwise. Now it's going to spin counterclockwise. But you can see the whole thing spinning a little bit, right? And so there was spin in the air, and all these little cells that were ejecting kind of to the south side of the system. It was interesting watching Brandon Kopic yesterday. I mean, he was on a couple of storms with confirmed tornadoes, and he would start on one storm, it would lose its spin, then he would go to the west, then he would go to the west, then he would go to the west. And I was talking to him, actually, on Thursday night of last week. You remember this, Aisha? We had him on the show, and this was the night after he had that crazy up close and personal view of the tornado in near Effingham. That was kind of a viral moment. And he said, that's kind of the thing in this part of the country when you get these setups. You know, you start on one storm and then that one will die down. And usually the one that's to the west will be the next one that's going to produce. And that's what he was doing yesterday. Now, he didn't get like the big money shot like he had on Wednesday of last week. But, you know, I'm okay with that, and I'm sure he's okay with that, too, after all the damage that we've had. Look at all these reports of tornadoes and wind damage that we had. And just looking at the radar, again, as you look through this area, you can really see when you look up closely that counterclockwise spin there, an MCV. A lot of warnings. There were a lot of warnings yesterday. And I would say we were here through probably most of those. Dix, Illinois, again, that's a little bit north of Mount Vernon up in Jefferson County. And that's where probably the tornado of the day happened. Seen some pretty violent video of that. Have we gotten ratings on these yet? I don't think so. You want to double check on that real quick, Sam? I know you're super busy.
2: No, I know we haven't.
1: That's okay. We got 2 minutes. You got 2 minutes.
2: No, I know we have not gotten.
1: Oh, you know that we haven't gotten any. I'm sorry. Okay, fair enough. My bad. But you can see there's a lot of damage there. And you know, I'm sure we got at least like EF1 from what I can see. Who knows? Maybe it'll end up being more. Okay, so in June alone so far, we've had 264 reports of tornadoes. The average to this point in June is 133, so a very active June. And Illinois, the numbers are absolutely ridiculous. I'm just going to go through a couple of like Illinois superlatives as far as tornadoes go here. We've had 41 confirmed tornadoes during the month of June. And this number's about to go up, too. This number's about to go up, I'm sure, after some of the surveying. For the entire year, the amount of confirmed tornadoes we've had in Illinois is 153. The entire year average for the state of Illinois is 50. So this is basically between like March and little over half of June, 153. And usually for all 12 months combined, you have 50. So that's a big number. And then another way to look at it here, we had 70 tornadoes in April, 75 in June. So what is that? 145, 146, and we're a little bit over 150 total. I'd imagine we had some in March, too. I mean, March was pretty active up there. So ridiculous numbers as far as tornadoes go in Illinois. Of course, the biggest one recently was the Effingham tornado. You got Brandon's video queued up, possibly? If not, that's fine. I didn't show people this again in case they haven't seen it. This was last Wednesday. Live on Fox Weather at Night. Nobody was in that house, by the way. But that tornado ended up getting rated EF3, 150 mile per hour wind, I believe. What you just saw there, that tornado obliterating that house, that was not 150 mile per hour wind. It was probably another part of its track that it produced wind that was that strong. That looks more like EF2 wind to me. Just eyeballing it. But either way, it's been a very, very active.
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1: I'm Brian Norcross with a Hurricane HQ Minute, looking back on Hurricane Harvey, which made its first landfall in the U.S. on the evening of August 25th, 2017. Harvey produced the most rainfall ever measured in the tropical system in the United States. About 5 feet of rain fell in Nederland, Texas. A steadily strengthening tropical storm was forecast up to landfall, but Harvey found a patch of extra warm water and exploded into a Category 4. And another concern was developing. Harvey was forecast to stall once it moved inland. Friday night, Hurricane Harvey made landfall near the town of Rockport, Texas, with peak winds estimated at 130 miles per hour. As Harvey's winds were ripping across the coastal areas north of Corpus Christi, the flooding concern from days of heavy rain across southeast Texas, including Metro Houston, was increasing. But nobody imagined the stunning rainfall that overwhelmed Houston's flood control systems. The initial forecast of 20 inches of rain seemed like a lot, until the forecast was increased to 40 inches and finally 50. For 5 days, the water poured from the sky, peaking at over 6 inches an hour. Over 300,000 homes and businesses were flooded, and an estimated 500,000 cars as well. The bill from Harvey is only behind Katrina, with damages totaling over $150 billion in modern dollars. And most of the damage came when Harvey was only a tropical storm.
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3: Fox Weather is your severe weather HQ. There's some brand new video coming in out of Burke, Virginia, where you can see a lot of tree damage there. You can see some trees that are snapped. This is just southwest of D.C. Still, it's kind of in the D.C. metro, a little bit west of Alexandria, in the state of Virginia. And so, you know, I think, Sam, you said there was a little bit of a discussion there from the National Weather Service. They think it's straight line wind, right?
4: They said that they had looked at the terminal radar at the time and they didn't see rotation. So, you know, straight line winds can cause damage equivalent to, you know, that of a weaker tornado. But they're going to decide in the morning whether they're going to go out and survey what areas they're going to survey and things like that.
3: Yeah, it's kind of a weird one because when you look at some of the damage, why don't we take this full here real quick? This is full enough. You see a lot of the trees at first. It almost looks like rotational damage because you see like some of the trees that are snapped and it looks like they're kind of down in different directions. But everything from there on out, the trees are all down in one direction, like right to left on your screen, whichever direction this this road is going, which is probably west to east. So, I mean, yeah, just that very beginning. Is it possible to pause it on the very beginning of that? Or okay, no, he's like... That's okay.
5: We can try to get it for Telstrator, but... Later.
3: Yeah, so... Here's what Sam was talking about. Let's go out to Max. What Sam was talking about, the National Weather Service said that they were using the terminal Doppler. Now, let me see exactly where that is around here so that I don't get this wrong. Okay, so there's a radar site. Like, the main National Weather Service radar site is just out here toward the west. Then you have a terminal Doppler. I'll put those in blue. There's one to the northwest of there. And there's one, like, down here toward the southeast, I believe, or maybe a little bit farther toward the east. Okay, point is, blue colors, terminal Doppler, that's the radar at the airports. So they, yes, their beam also shoots out at an upward angle, but it's a much lower angle, and the data's a little bit more high res, but it doesn't see quite as far. This radar right here, the National Weather Service... WSR-88D is what it's called, the NEXRAD. It can see really, really far, but it also shoots out at a higher angle. So you'd be seeing higher up in the air if you were using this radar. And so what the Weather Service was saying is, hey, look, this was within range of these terminal Dopplers where we could actually see really low into the storm with super high resolution, and we didn't see any rotation in it. And that's probably a good indication that there was not a tornado there. So if I had to guess, I would probably say... straight line damaging wind overall. But we have a lot of power outages. If you look at Virginia, a lot of these are up in the northeastern part of the state. At latest check, a little bit over 60,000. Those will likely go down through the night. We're not done with storms in the east. We still have some more tomorrow. The threat's going to go down a little bit. And actually, through the rest of the night here, yeah, the threat's going down very significantly as we get through the overnight. But you can see that level 2 risk still between Raleigh and Norfolk. And then tomorrow, it's going to be kind of a similar area, parts of the Delmarva down through Norfolk, eastern North Carolina. Level 1 risk for a couple of severe storms that could produce a tornado or two and may also produce some damaging wind. That's going to be during the afternoon. And, yeah, we'll have some storms around places like Jersey as well, but the air is not quite as prime for the severe weather, meaning the damaging wind, hail, tornadoes, all that kind of stuff. So you'll probably hear some thunder. You'll see some lightning. I'll be here at work, so I'm going to miss it. Maybe we'll get some in New York City. We'll see. It's going to be kind of a close call. Some more video here out of Wayne, Pennsylvania. And it's been kind of a rainy day up in the Northeast. But I'll say this, Chris. I know it was supposed to be like a kind of a big severe weather day. And I saw a lot of meteorologists and weather weenies that were posting online, and they were like circling areas like, this is where I think a tornado is going to happen today. When I stepped out of my house this morning, well, I shouldn't say this morning. This morning for me, which is like, you know, 1 o'clock-ish as I'm going to go to my train, kind of out in this area. I remember having the thought, like, this just doesn't feel like a big tornado environment. The dew point wasn't terribly high. I mean, yeah, I guess it was a little bit on the muggy side, especially compared to the last few days. But the temperature wasn't that warm. It was cloudy. It just felt kind of stable outside. And I know we had some storms roll through that were producing some damage, but you get the idea there. It didn't end up being that big of a day of severe weather compared to some of the other ones. Let me do the long-term severe weather forecast here, because there's a lot of talk about how the very end of June here and the beginning of July could be pretty interesting. Now, I'm going to keep this simple. Really what I have here is 4 different versions of the same map. 4 different forecast models, 1 attribute that we're looking at in the atmosphere, and that is the jet stream up in the mid to upper levels of the atmosphere, 500 millibars of pressure. This is like 20,000 feet up in the air. And again, what you're looking for, I'm going to take this stuff off. If you're looking for severe weather, you generally want a trough in the west and a ridge in the east. That equals severe weather. That's my lightning right there for the severe weather, okay? Now, when you get like a big ridge in the east, that will not be conducive for severe weather. So we're looking for pieces of energy, troughs, that are going to come in here and swing through and produce severe weather. Okay, let's see what we have here. Well, right now we've got a bit of a trough over the east, bit of a ridge over the southwest. Sometimes a southwest ridge actually can be kind of interesting with, it's almost like ridge riding storms. You ever heard of the ridge rider storms? See, this is going to turn into a diatribe here. I'm sorry. I should have known this when I started this. But what will happen a lot of the times in the summer, you get like a big area of high pressure, which usually means not that much active weather, but you'll get a big ridge like this, and you'll get storms that will come in from the west that will actually ride along the ridge a little bit. They wouldn't do so well right over the middle of the high, but they'll ride the outskirts of it. This is kind of a smaller version of that when I put the model back on, where you can see a bit of a ridge down here. And, you know, mixed with a little bit of upsloping against the east side of the mountains, you'll get some storms that will ride along the ridge. We could see that, you know, possible derecho setup for tomorrow. But again, I'm talking large scale here, so I'm not going to go into the small semantics anymore. All right, large scale. Let's see what we have by the end of the week. Zonal flow. Zonal flow means west to east. What you want to see is this kind of stuff. Well, there's a trough coming into the west side of the U.S. off of the Pacific. What happens there? Hey, this looks kind of interesting. Saturday, Sunday, into Monday. This would be some severe weather. Big ridge over parts of the east, big trough over the west, big clash of air masses, a lot of energy. That's the European model. Let me go to the European AI model. And I'll just fast forward to that same time frame. Saturday, Sunday, Monday. Wow. What do you think, Chris? Good look for severe weather?
5: Yeah, I'm kind of upset I won't be there, but... You know,
3: listen, you got
5: the days way too in advance.
3: You saw the Effingham tornado. Be happy you get a tornado at least on your chase. A lot of people don't see anything.
5: It is true.
3: On the entire chase. Here we go with the GFS AI model. Same kind of look. This one almost looks a little more impressive to me because this ridge is a little bit farther toward the east. I mean, ideally, this ridge being like way out here to the east allows a little more room for this trough to work with. So you get some more energy into the picture. So, yeah, I mean, we could put them all in a quad box, too, and then you end up with, that's a lot of model agreement of a general type of setup. So I think things are going to get active again late June, early July. Speaking of your chase, Chris, I know we don't have much time left here. I'm sorry I yakked for too long, but show me some of the highlights here. This was before the tornado outbreak that we had on Wednesday of last week, right? This was the early morning batch of storms that preceded the afternoon event.
5: Yes. So this was the shelf cloud that formed with the elevated storms, the MCS, the storm clusters that came through in the morning that set the stage for the tornado event that happened later.
3: And my favorite part about this shot is not just the shelf cloud, but the fact that you have all those apparatus clouds that were around in front of it.
5: They were all over the place. They were also, nuts. Like, behind me. Like, they were all over the sky. It was very turbulent. It was awesome.
3: Well, that's the thing. We always talk about Mammatus clouds, and it's kind of a similar thing, but not the exact same. Like, the Mammatus clouds are from the overhanging anvil of an active thunderstorm, and they do form because of a lot of turbulence that's happening there. This is more just that there's turbulence in the regular part of the atmosphere. There's just a deck of stratus clouds that gets all these little weird-looking things in it. All right, so this is Wednesday. You were chasing the Effingham tornado at this point, correct?
5: Yes. Let me see if I. Yeah.
3: That should be your profile picture, by the way.
6: Large tornado.
3: There it is.
5: So this was approaching the Effingham tornado. You could definitely see that it was down from the distance.
3: Oh, yeah.
5: And then as I got closer, there was some debris for sure.
3: How close did you get?
5: I was probably a half mile.
3: I like the Unsolved Mysteries music that you added to
5: it. Yeah, you like it?
3: Nice. Yeah. About half mile. See? You know, I was explaining to people that you're a very artistic guy. Do you agree with this? The idea that you kind of like the wide shot rather than zero metering?
5: I haven't chased as many, like, big tornadoes to say. I think I like getting close.
3: Okay. So you want to be close.
5: Next time I'll get closer.
3: Next time you...
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4: It is Fox Weather at Night. I'm Ari Sarsalari. Thanks for hanging out with us tonight. It is a Monday night. It's a Monday night. Yesterday was Sunday. We had a tornado outbreak in Illinois and in parts of Indiana yesterday. We're going to recap that for sure. We've had a lot of severe weather ongoing on Monday night, too. Boys, have been an active June of severe weather, especially out in parts of the Midwest. Look at this. Dix, Illinois. This is a little bit north of Mount Vernon. This was yesterday, where unfortunately, there in Jefferson County, there were two fatalities, an 83-year-old woman and a 62-year-old woman in that tornado. Violent tornado there. No ratings have come out on the tornadoes yet. They're taking their time with the damage surveys, but I would imagine we'll probably end up with a high-end tornado or two just based on, well, not only some of the video there, but also some of the radar signatures that we were seeing. We've had some pretty big hail across parts of the plains, parts of the, well, really the plains is where the biggest of the hail has been. We've also had some huge wind gusts. Look at these wind gusts. Absolutely wild. Akron, Colorado, 113 miles per hour. And I want to show you where some of this stuff was. Let me just give you kind of a wide view overall as far as what has happened through Monday night. We actually had three different areas of severe weather. It makes it tough to choose which one to cover, but we're going to cover them all. We had one area moving through the northeast. We have one spot getting some severe weather up in the high plains. And then the southeast was actually getting some severe weather, too. And at least most of these spots we have some video from. But I want to start up here in the high plains. There was one specific storm here that was east of Denver that has left really quite a trail of destruction. It was this storm right here, up around Sterling, Akron especially. Where is Akron? Right here. Okay, so watch. As this storm was coming through Akron, look at these storm reports show up. Now, let me zoom into Akron. This is Akron, Colorado, not Ohio, by the way. Let me make these a little bit smaller, too. Hang tight. Yes, we get it. Big wind, big wind. Okay, we'll go like that, and I'm going to query these. I'm just going to click around a couple of these here. 109 miles per hour. 92 miles per hour. Let's get rid of that one. 61. 113. So you got a 113 and a 109. Now, a lot of the times when you get one of those humongous numbers as far as the straight line wind gust goes, the first thought is, okay, there might be something a little off with the weather station. Let's see if they're corroborating numbers around there. And boy, were there. And look at this. This was 75 down on the southeast side of town here. So I think this was probably legit. The Weather Service was saying they think those are legit. And again, I think it was just a huge downburst that came out of this storm. I think one thing that might have played into this a little bit is the air is a little bit drier out in this part of the country down at the surface. So remember, a downburst is basically when you have cold air that drops down out of the top of the storm, hits the ground, shoots out in all directions, and you get a big gust of wind that moves out like that. And depending on the strength of it, obviously, sometimes you can get over 100 miles per hour. Sometimes it's more like 30 miles per hour. But when you have a little area of dry air that's a little bit closer to the surface, it's not like bone dry. I mean, the dew point was in the 50s, but it's not like 70s. I think there was a little bit of evaporation going on here as this stuff was moving down. It's a process called evaporational cooling. Anytime liquid evaporates, it produces cool air. That's why your sweat works. You know, like when you get beads of sweat on your forehead and you go outside and you go like this and it feels cool? That's literally evaporational cooling. So it probably this big bomb of cold air that was coming down from the top of the storm ended up being even colder than it normally would have been, which probably made this downburst a little more violent than it could have been. At least that's my theory. I mean, I don't know with 100% certainty that that's what's going on, but I would imagine that probably had something to do with it. But yeah, those wind gusts, just absolutely unbelievable. And then, am I going to sneeze on air? The allergies have been bad the last couple of days. If I am to sneeze, should I leave my mic on? I think it's going to rattle people. I do dad sneezes now, you know? Three kids. They're very violent sneezes.
1: I can cut your mic.
4: No, it's okay. I want the people to hear it if it happens. I think we passed. I think there's something crazy that happens when you're on air live. Like, I've had this so many times where I'm like, there's no way that the sneeze isn't going to happen. Then it just doesn't happen. All right, I digress. We're in the Northeast. And, yeah, let me take off the... I'm going to take off the outlooks here from the weather service. This was the damage that we had in the Northeast. Actually, these are really starting to thicken up. I mean, we had a lot of reports of wind damage. One report of a tornado, a brief tornado up there in northern parts of West Virginia. Speaking of West Virginia, we got this great video sent to us by Whitney. And that's out of Martinsburg, and the video is pretty good, but then I really like the comment with it. Getting the dark and uglies here in Martinsburg. Storms are coming. I love it. Great stuff. I actually worked in West Virginia for like 2 or 3 years, so great people there and some of the most beautiful countryside you'll ever see. If you want to share any videos with us, by the way, you see that QR code on your screen? That's how Whitney shared this video with us. Just scan the QR code. It'll go right into your gallery, and you can share videos with us super easily. We like to say, if you see it, share it. And what was our biggest night of see it, share it? Probably the aurora, right?
1: Yeah. No, actually, probably the blizzard.
4: No way.
1: Yes. The blizzard was insane.
4: There's no way it beat the aurora.
1: I think it did.
4: Wow.
1: Every time I go back into all of our pictures, it's just thousands on the blizzard day.
4: Okay, so yeah. The blizzard and the aurora. I never thought the aurora was going to be beaten. I mean, it seemed like it was just endless pictures that we were showing because everybody in the Northern Hemisphere could see it. I think it was crazy. Okay, let me regroup a little bit here.
1: We have some new video, actually.
4: Okay, let's see it.
1: This is from the storm that were just talking about.
4: There it is. Akron, Colorado. So maybe that's actually the wind gust.
1: Yes.
4: You know?
1: I mean, it probably produced a haboob. I would imagine that's the beginning of one.
4: Yeah. And you saw that on your last day of chasing, or you weren't...
1: Well, I didn't go to that one, thankfully.
4: But a lot of people were getting the dust storm. This was in, like, western Kansas... Last Wednesday, Saturday. Saturday. Yeah, I forgot how many days you were out there. Yeah, there's that Akron storm up there in eastern Colorado. You got a lot of dust around. Storm just kicking up and you never know. You know, you never know when you see a dust storm coming. How strong is the wind going to be? Remember how we talked about the downburst? I'm going to bring it up again. There's a reason I put this in my show. Because I'm just going to perpetually have it here because I need it so often. Obviously in this graphic, you've got like trees and grass around. What happens if all this is dust? What do you think happens? Especially if you have like 100 mile per hour downburst, that's going to be a big old dust storm. And that's what you're probably seeing down there in Akron, Colorado. I still can't believe we had a couple of 100 plus mile per hour wind gusts. That's outrageous. Let's focus on the Northeast real quick. Burke, Virginia. This is just southwest of D.C. We got this video in not long ago of what at first glance looks like it's tornado damage, but the weather service is thinking that this is straight line wind damage, and I would tend to agree for a couple of reasons. Number one, when you look at all those trees, they're all down in the same direction. I'm not seeing one down this way and one down this way. You know, that's usually one of the tells of like a rotational type of situation. And then the other thing is they were very close to a terminal Doppler radar site. So it's an airport radar where you can see lower into the storm, and it doesn't have a very long range, so it's not terribly often when you get a storm that will be in range of one of these things. But this storm happened to be within range of one of the terminal Dopplers, which shoots out a beam almost at a horizontal angle, which is different than the National Weather Service ones that shoot out at an upward angle. So as you get farther away from the radar, you're seeing way high up in the storm. In this case, we were close to the storm, and it was shooting out like almost directly parallel with the ground. So the weather service said we could see on the terminal Doppler that there was no rotation, so most likely straight line wind. And then you look at the video that kind of corroborates that there with the trees all down in one direction. I think it's most likely, at least, that was straight-line damaging wind. But I wouldn't be surprised if they send a crew out there tomorrow just to kind of survey the damage and see what the overall idea is there. But, yeah, over 60,000 people without power in Virginia. So, you know, that was a pretty big deal. Let me see where these power outages are scattered about here. Yeah, we got some in North Carolina, too. And, of course, we had those storms that were down in the southeast. We got Daniel's video. A lot of places that got severe weather. It's just kind of scattered all over the place. Starting to feel like summer. Starting to feel like summer. This is from our friend Daniel Harbin, friend of the show. This is like eastern Madison County, western Jackson County up there in northeast Alabama, something like that. I think he lives close to Highway 72. He's out there toward Paint Rock, High Top, some of those spots. Beautiful country down there, too, by the way. I was talking about West Virginia, Central Appalachians, Southern Appalachians. Beautiful. Got Sand Mountain, Lookout Mountain, and they get a lot of thunderstorms. And look at that. You can see the rain actually falling out of the storm. Chris, the same way that Chris loves lightning, I love a good rain shaft. I can't get enough of a good rain shaft. Look at that. I think I might like the Desert Southwest chasing.
1: Yes, we should do it. It would be a lot of fun, and it's actually a lot more straightforward than chasing the planes.
4: You think we could get off at the same time?
1: Yeah.
4: I think we could coordinate it. All right, next summer, let's do it. But yeah, apart from that, that was all the action that we had on Monday. Now, Sunday, you know, you remember yesterday, and there are the power outages, by the way. You can see Jackson County had some. Oh, by the way, I'm going to save the recap on yesterday for later on in the show, because I want to show this storm that we had down in Alabama that we were just showing you the video of. Let me pull this thing in here. Okay, there it was. This one came through Chattanooga, too. And Chattanooga was actually under a destructive level severe thunderstorm warning, meaning 80 plus mile per hour wind was expected. I don't know if they got the 80 plus mile per hour wind, but they did get a lot of trees reported down. Trees down, trees down, tree down, tree down. It's a lot of similar LSRs, and so they got some power outages up there. But look at this around Huntsville. What do you think we're going to see here, Chris? You think we might have some trees down? Oh, power lines down. Power lines? Power lines? Yeah, trees and power lines. Power poles leaning across the roadway. Wow, that's a pretty populated area out there down in Madison County. So that's where the severe weather's been today. Later on in the show, I'm going to take you through a very detailed look at yesterday's tornado outbreak. We have a lot of video, and we also have this amazing video on the backside of a derecho, kind of a rare type of storm, a big windstorm that went from Kansas through Oklahoma and created some up.
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4: Fox Weather is your severe weather HQ, and we have several days in a row of severe weather on tap in the plains. Now, a lot of this is going to be in the high plains, meaning that area that's just east of the Rockies. So parts of eastern Wyoming, eastern Colorado, western parts of like South Dakota, Nebraska, Kansas. It's funny. We actually looked this up the other day. Like, what? Remember? I was like, what exactly is the high plains? And we were kind of having a back and forth on it. And really, it's like that's pretty much the definition of the high plains right there. The areas that I was just talking about. Tomorrow's comes kind of out into the central and southern plains. And then we're back into the high plains Wednesday and Thursday. And there's a unique setup that's leading to all this, and that's the fact that our low-level jet, kind of the airflow in the low levels of the atmosphere, all these days with the exception of Tuesday, it's really going to be flowing in from east to west. And what does that do? Because we have the Rockies here that provides a little extra lift in the air. You get this upslope effect. The air is moving toward the mountains, and as it hits the mountains, it goes upward. And that creates some extra lift in the air, and that can really cause some additional, like, higher rain rates, stronger thunderstorms, etc. Did you see this land spout that we had in Wyoming earlier? So this is what we call a land spout tornado. Look how tall it is. This is something you will very often see out in the high plains. It is a legitimate tornado. It's a type of tornado. It doesn't come from the supercell itself. But the supercell helps it get a little taller. Okay, let me try to explain this a little bit. I think I got this in my Telestrator. Yeah, there it is. All right, let's switch over to Max. So, long story short, land spout tornado, it starts at the ground, and then because of the rising air that's going on with the storm nearby, it gets elongated and ends up touching the cloud. So that's what a land spout tornado is, and it forms because there is some convergence down at the surface. So if you got a bunch of converging air down here, you know, some of it's going to go crisscross applesauce and to some degree will start spinning once in a while. And if you have enough rising air underneath a supercell thunderstorm, it'll kind of stretch it out like a slinky, and then eventually you get the thing touching the bottom of the cloud. Now, you know, most people will look at it and say, hey, that's a regular old tornado. It's coming out of the cloud. But it's not coming out of the cloud. It's attaching to the cloud from down below. A regular tornado, which tend to be a lot stronger than these, by the way, it's not like these can't do damage and they can't be a touch on the strong side, but most often when you see a land spout tornado, think about it, land spout. Like it spouts from the land. I think that's a good way to remember it. A regular tornado comes out of the cloud itself, like the entire supercell. It's got its mesocyclone that's rotating, eventually gets super tight. You see a wall cloud form. Out of the wall cloud comes a tornado, and then that hits the ground. So long story short, tornado starts in the cloud and comes down. Land spout starts on the ground and comes up. I think that's the best way to describe it. You agree with everything I said?
5: That was great.
4: Wow, no criticisms of my explanation. I'm impressed. That means I must have done a good job. All right, so here is the overnight threat that we have. This is Monday. Really, this should say Monday night, but you get the idea. Level 2 risk. again, some of these storms mean business. When you have some drier air down in the lower levels of the atmosphere, you get some of that evaporational cooling, which can lead to some stronger downbursts. Level 2 risk, again, we could see some large hail in some of these storms, too. I think as we get deeper into the overnight, the threat's going to go down pretty quickly. Probably, you know, a few hours after midnight, we're pretty much done with this stuff. Let's move on to the next couple of days after that. We got Tuesday. Could see some tornadoes. Eastern parts of Colorado, southeastern Wyoming. But as you get farther toward the east, it's going to be more of a damaging wind threat. So I don't know. Tomorrow's going to be kind of interesting. Could we see another derecho type of event? And in just a second here, I'm going to review yesterday's derecho, which, you know, came basically along this path. It started up in, I want to say, northwest Kansas and came down through Oklahoma, and it had like 80-plus mile-per-hour wind along a good chunk of it. So let's see what the forecast model has on this one. We're going to go tomorrow. Timing's up at the top left of your screen, 2 p.m. Here it comes. Wow, this latest run of the Fox weather model is not too jazzed about too much going on tomorrow. Earlier on, the last run of the Fox weather model did look pretty impressive. Let me swap this out super quick. Hang tight. I'm going to switch this over to the high-res rapid refresh model, the HRRR. Hang tight. I got to change this back. There we go. Okay. Okay, this is the HRRR. Let's see what that has. Two, three, oh, it's not going to go out that far. Dang it. Is this the right one? Yeah, that's the right one. I'm just looking for any other forecast model here. I want to see another forecast model that's going to show the derecho. There we go. This is the NAM. This is the NAM model. Soon will be a rest in peace model, along with the HRR, as the RRFS takes over. But that's a story for another day. But look at this. You can see it's got that look to it. This is exactly what the Fox weather model looked like.

0: 40 miles. Oh, it's going to be a close call. It's going to be a close call. Do you have it written down? What, do you got a textbook over there?
1: Yeah, I have a bunch of paperwork over here.
0: Okay.
1: It says 250 miles.
0: You came prepared for the derecho discussion.
1: We've had multiple discussions about it, so.
0: Let's do it.
1: I'm always compared.
0: All right, we're gonna recap yesterday's derecho, and I look forward to your commentary on it. All right, this was it. Now, you remember when we left last night, Chris? It was what, around 10 o'clock or so? We had just finished covering this tornado outbreak in central Illinois. And then the Storm Prediction Center, they upped from a level 2 to a level 3 risk for, like, this area. Remember that?
1: Yep.
0: And so we looked at some forecast models and we told people, okay, there's high confidence that we're going to have, like, a long-lasting line of storms.
1: I should have pulled that moment where you were like, where you actually referenced that it could have been a derecho.
0: Yeah.
1: It could be a derecho.
0: Well, I appreciate you giving me some credit for that. Look, I mean, you have a couple of these a year. It's not like they never happen, but I think they've tightened up the definition of it a little bit. I don't think there's ever going to be a point where I confidently just say that I know what the definition of a derecho is. What is the definition of a derecho?
1: It's a cold pool-driven line of damage. It's a windstorm in itself.
0: Okay.
1: That is basically a family of downbursts from a bow echo storm that moves across an area that's 250 miles long.
0: Okay. But what if it's just a bow echo like this? I mean, isn't that just basically the definition of what's going on in a bow echo anyway? Well, what's the difference between cold pool and how do you know whether it's creating a bunch of downbursts or whether...
1: Well, the storm itself or the wind is moving faster than the mean wind of the atmosphere.
0: Okay.
1: So the storm is moving faster. It basically is accelerating itself off of this giant wall of cold air that the storm is putting out.
0: Okay.
1: Yeah, so all that downburst is collecting together and becoming...
0: Yeah, so it starts feeding off of itself with all the cold air, right? Basically, like a cold pool storm. Okay, fair enough. How long does it have to be? 250, 400 kilometers?
1: Yep, 250,
0: right?
1: 400 kilometers.
0: Okay, and then the definition when it comes to how strong does the wind damage have to be, it can't just be consistent 60-plus, right? You got to have some 75-plus in there or what?
1: Yeah, at least 5 75-plus mile-an-hour gust reports separated by 50 miles. It is a little bit convoluted.
0: Look,
1: it's a bit complex.
0: Like, it's like my nightmare, dude. I like to keep things simple. It's a big old line of storms that produces a lot of wind damage. When it looks like the bow on a bow and arrow, when it's a bow echo that goes, bow echo go far, make lots of damage. Think about it like in Gronk terms, okay? Gronk angry, storm angry. That's basically what this storm was. And it created a lot of wind damage across western Kansas, Oklahoma. And then here was another cool part of this. There was a lot of upward lightning on the backside of the bow echo. So, I mean, I know this is kind of turning into a Chris segment here because Chris is the lightning guy, and I was going to refer to him on this anyway. But let me set this up a little bit. I'll show you on Max. So, obviously, this batch of storms had a tremendous amount of lightning with it. And a lot of cloud-to-ground lightning going on within the real meat of the storm. But sometimes some really interesting things happen, like, on the backside of the storm, where sometimes you can get, like, these little clusters of lightning that all of a sudden pop up. Like, you see this right here on the north side of Oklahoma City? Those lightning strikes right there that I circled, those are the ones that you're seeing down here below me. And we've talked about this before on the show, this idea. And if I'm not mistaken, I think it was in, like, Oregon or something, right, with all the wind farms. Wasn't that it?
1: Oh, yeah.
0: Remember?
1: Yes, it was all the wind farms getting upward lightning.
0: It's this idea that, like, when you get a lot of cloud-to-cloud lightning, it can trigger these upward-moving leaders. Is that what we call it?
1: Yeah.
0: Okay, upward-moving leaders. And so I think in this case, that's what you're actually seeing. Now, the cool thing here is if you pay very close attention, it's really tough to see because it's only, like, a frame or two. But you will notice, especially in the slow-motion version there, right before those upward leaders start, and they're coming from the tops of towers, you can clearly see, there is some cloud-to-cloud lightning. The cloud itself actually illuminates just a little bit right before you get the ground-to-cloud lightning.
1: You could show it on Telestrator.
0: Yeah, let's try it. Let's try it. I was messing with this earlier. I don't think I'm fast enough to be able to show. I'm going to try to pause it randomly. See, I can't pause it fast enough. We'll go back. Maybe I can go back.
1: I think there should be a slow motion.
0: Oh, wait. Hold on a second. I think I can go back, like, frame by frame,
1: yeah,
0: if I'm not mistaken. Okay. Here it comes. Frame, frame, frame. Yeah. Look at this. So this is before the lightning strike. You can actually see, if you look really closely, the beginnings of this one is just starting. How
1: cool
0: is that?
1: That's cool.
0: And so

0: there's some kind of cloud-to-cloud lightning that's going on in here, and a lot of the times when you get that, it will trigger this idea that the lightning comes from the ground upward. And this was, again, on the backside of the storm, so the real meat of the storm was already through, and we found a little cluster of lightning bolts. Chris actually looked. We found the exact lake that the pictures were taken at. Look at, I think it was these, right? It's got to be those. So, oh, sorry, I wasn't. Oh, you got it pulled up for me. Thank you. Yeah, a little bit north of Oklahoma City. So cool stuff there. Nice little breakdown on the derecho that we had yesterday. And who knows, maybe we get one tomorrow again. We'll see what the models are thinking tomorrow. There's Delaware County, Pennsylvania. We had some nasty storms come through the northeast. Not as widespread of wind reports as we sometimes see when you get a well-put-together line that hits the entire interior northeast. But it was rainy in New York City today. This weatherman forgot his umbrella, so I...
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1: Hi, I'm Ian Oliver. Today, we're talking about super volcanoes. The difference between a volcano and a super volcano is all about eruption power. Volcanoes erupt on a scale from 1 to 8. It's called the Volcano Explosivity Index. If a volcano maxes out that scale, a level 8, it's then considered a super volcano. It's also known as an apocalyptic eruption. Super volcanic eruptions, they launch more than 240 cubic miles of material up into the air. These kinds of eruptions dramatically change the weather across the globe for years. The good news about these, they're very rare. The last supervolcano eruption was about 27,000 years ago. On average, they occur about once every 100,000 years. By the way, we've got a supervolcano simmering right in our backyard beneath Yellowstone National Park. Thankfully, that one isn't due for another 73,000 years. We hope. Fox Weather, weathering it together.
2: All right, Fox Weather is your severe weather HQ. Breaking news here. The National Weather Service has now come out with their at least preliminary rating on the Dix, Illinois tornado. Remember, this is just north of Mount Vernon. They're saying EF3. EF3 tornado, 140-mile-per-hour peak winds, 13-mile path length. So this thing was on the ground for 13 miles. It was 400 yards wide. Again, we had two fatalities. Both of those fatalities were in a mobile home. So, you know, mobile homes just always a very unsafe place to be during tornadoes. We actually had another fatality on Saturday night during some overnight storms in eastern Kansas that was in a mobile home as well. Five injuries, and this tornado was on the ground for about 25 minutes. So, yeah, you can see it right there. Mount Vernon, not very far from there. Just a big cone tornado and very violent. Again, 140-mile-per-hour maximum sustained winds, or maximum winds, I should say, max wind gust within that tornado. So, yeah, you can see the damage there. But this was a legitimate tornado outbreak here. And we were saying that kind of like halfway through the event. And to be clear, I don't like to throw around the term tornado outbreak very loosely, but this is clearly a situation where you've got a tornado outbreak. I mean, just several reports of tornadoes. So that's just one tornado that's been rated so far. We're going to see several more that'll be rated over the next couple of days. Weather Service will take their time doing these surveys. But again, the Dix tornado, D-I-X, a town that's just north of Mount Vernon, rated EF3 with 140-mile-per-hour winds. You know, it was an interesting situation that led to all of these tornadoes. We had a leftover MCV from the morning. You ever heard of an MCV before? Mesoscale Convective Vortex. It's like a line of storms that has some spin within it. It has like a large-scale spin. It's almost like a mini area of low pressure. And so you see it move from west to east. You can actually kind of see the spin a little bit, especially in this last piece, which I'm going to show you in a second. But the other thing that was ongoing was the air was warming up. The temperatures built. That builds the storm energy. This time of year, the temperatures build even faster because of the sun angle. Of course, it's technically summer now. And then here we go. You go into the second half of that, and you can really see the spin. I'll show that to you on another radar view here in just a second. The other thing that we had ongoing was an extremely strong low-level jet. We were showing this to you last night while the storms were ongoing. So we had the low-level jet ongoing. We had a boundary that the storms could form along, and we had also a pretty strong regular jet stream up in the mid-levels. That, along with all the storm energy there, really led to quite a day of tornadoes. And I don't know if you can play some of the video of our storm tracker, Brandon Kopic. You know, yesterday, Chris and I were on the air for about 4 hours, from like 6 to 10 or so, really through the meat of this event. And Brandon was just jumping storms. He would be on one storm for a little bit, then he would jump west. And then he would jump west to the next storm, then jump west to the next storm. And this was one of them. I mean, he was on several storms while they had confirmed tornado ratings on them. And I don't recall any, like, clear view of a tornado that he got. There were a couple times where I heard him saying in the audio, he was like, oh, I can tell there's a tornado down. Maybe he saw something in the distance that we couldn't see from his camera shot.
3: No, there was one I remember. It was a very brief, like, tendril of a wall cloud that just, like, touched the ground.
2: Okay.
3: It was so brief.
2: It was thin, right?
3: It was, yep.
2: Yeah,
3: yep.
2: Yeah. Okay, I think I may remember that one, too. But you can see all the storm reports here, a bunch of reports of wind damage, obviously. But, I mean, this was, like, almost all tornadoes. I mean, you look at the reports here. It's way more reports of tornadoes than high wind. I mean, there's almost no straight-line wind here. Maybe some straight-line wind damage in some of this, and maybe they'll go out and find that some of these. But, I mean, that's just a classic tornado outbreak. And Illinois and Indiana have both had way above-average years. So, you know, this comes a couple of days after, of course, last week we had the Effingham tornado. That was on June 17th. That was an EF3. So another EF3 now that we can confirm that we have just had. Here in Illinois. That was Effingham on Thursday, so that's a day after. Here's that MCV, though, that I was talking about. And there you go. You can see that. That looks more like some EF3 damage right there. Why don't we real quick play Brandon's video from the Effingham tornado? I know I'm jumping around a little bit, but if you didn't see this viral clip, this was actually live on Fox Weather at Night on Wednesday night. I was narrating this while Brandon was rolling
4: just
2: up on it.
4: Destroying a shed right
2: just absolutely
4: in front of
2: crazy. Look at
4: buildings
2: this.
4: Buildings getting hit.
2: This was big-time the EF3 tornado. Effingham tornado. And so, you know, interestingly enough, I would probably say that the tornado was probably not quite at EF3 strength at that exact moment, because when Brandon went up to the house, you know, usually EF3, you see more significant damage than what I saw in that house. Nobody was in there, by the way. Nobody was in there, so some good news there. But there were some injuries later on down the road. He came upon a house where there was some more significant damage. There was somebody with a broken ankle. And again, this tornado that we just had last night in Dix, Illinois, which is a little bit north of Mount Vernon, was rated an EF3 as well. So look how many warnings we had yesterday. You want to talk about a tornado outbreak? Goodness, that's just, it's compact. It's really compact. Now, luckily, a lot of the warnings ended, or at least the tornado warnings ended, right at about Louisville or so. But Illinois is by far, with no close second, the number one state as far as the most tornadoes. Which state has seen the most tornadoes? Illinois. Almost 200 so far this year. 196, Mississippi with 83, Missouri with 76. And just in June, we've had 264 reports of tornadoes. The average to this point in June is 133, so it's been a super active June. In June, specifically for Illinois, 41 confirmed tornadoes. And the average amount of tornadoes for June is 10 in the state of Illinois for the entire month. And we're not even done with the month yet. Who knows? I mean, there is another setup coming up here toward the end of the month where things could get a little bit interesting. There's a shot from June 11th from Andrew Pritchard. We got to get him on the show. We were trying to get him on tonight. We'll see if we can get him on at some point over the next couple of nights. Look how violent that is. Fully condensed. Holy moly. That's not something you see every day, like the white color on the tornado with the dark background. I'm trying to think which tornado that was. I mean, I see Dana, Illinois on here, but I'm not remembering that one. Is there something that would make me remember that? Is that while you were gone, Chris?
3: Like no, that was the day before.
2: The day before.
3: I don't think.
2: Jeez, look at that thing. A lot of open field there. Oh, these numbers need to be updated. Sorry, let me go back through these graphics. Well, this one needed to be updated. Okay, 44 confirmed tornadoes now. The average number of tornadoes for June is 10. And then when you look at Illinois, I mean, you can look at this every which way. Illinois has had a ridiculous amount of tornadoes so far this year. 156 tornadoes so far year to date, and the average that you get during all 12 months combined is 50. And so this is basically like March through, well, I guess it's technically January through about mid-June. So we got half the year to go, and to be fair, you know, the majority of the active part of the year is included in here. But we've got a lot of them that happened in April, a lot of them that happened in June, not many in May. May was actually pretty quiet. Let's talk Northeast a little bit, I think. I want to talk about the forecast up in the Northeast. We had kind of a active batch of storms that came through, and we've got some people without power, especially in places like Virginia, Maryland. Numbers going down a little bit, you know, kind of down below 50K now. So west of Norfolk, north of Richmond, that's where we had a lot of the power outages. Still have some down in the southeast. Those are starting to go to, or get fixed, I should say. And we still have some power outages out in North Carolina. But, yeah, this was our line of storms. A lot of reports of wind damage. A lot of reports of some strong wind, 50-plus miles per hour. This is how it goes in the Northeast. This is a part of the country where there are a lot of trees. You ever driven through this area? You know, anywhere from, like, upstate New York down through Pennsylvania, Maryland. It's not like out in the plains. There's a reason that people chase out in Kansas, Oklahoma, Nebraska, South Dakota. You can see the horizon out there in most cases. You even saw yesterday on Brandon's feed, if you were watching us, in Illinois, there were a lot of trees that were blocking the way, but still nowhere near as many trees as you have out here. So every time you get a line of storms that comes through, even if it's like 50-plus rather than 60-plus, you get a lot of trees down. Now, we're not quite done with the severe weather yet. Tomorrow we have a level one risk. You see this right here? That little orange line? So it's going to include Norfolk. Let's see what other spots. We've got Salisbury, you know, Gloucester Point down toward Hatteras, Elizabeth City. Wilmington may need to watch out, too. And by the way, the storms will likely affect New York City down to parts of Jersey, but I think they're going to be a little bit worse farther toward the south. There's not quite as much juice in the atmosphere up here in parts of like Jersey and NYC as farther down toward the south. D.C., kind of a close call. Could see some nasty storms there. But it's going to be during the afternoon. Level one risk, so don't get too worried about it overall. Just some gusty storms, I would say, for the most part. Okay, coming up after the break, we're going to talk long-term severe forecasting. Because there are some indications that things could get really active again during the end of June and the beginning of July. And there's a lot of forecast model agreement. We're also going to take a little bit of a look back at Chris Cragg's storm chase, which we talked about almost every night on this show leading up to it.
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1: But they're going fast.
2: I'm Brian Norcross with a Hurricane HQ Minute, looking back on Hurricane Harvey, which made its first landfall in the U.S. on the evening of August 25th, 2017. Harvey produced the most rainfall ever measured in the tropical system in the United States. About 5 feet of rain fell in Nederland, Texas. A steadily strengthening tropical storm was forecast up to landfall, but Harvey found a patch of extra warm water and exploded into a Category 4. And another concern was developing. Harvey was forecast to stall once it moved inland. Friday night, Hurricane Harvey made landfall near the town of Rockport, Texas, with peak winds estimated at 130 miles per hour. As Harvey's winds were ripping across the coastal areas north of Corpus Christi, the flooding concern from days of heavy rain across southeast Texas, including Metro Houston, was increasing. But nobody imagined the stunning rainfall that overwhelmed Houston's flood control systems. The initial forecast of 20 inches of rain seemed like a lot, until the forecast was increased to 40 inches and finally 50. For 5 days, the water poured from the sky, peaking at over 6 inches an hour. Over 300,000 homes and businesses were flooded, and an estimated 500,000 cars as well. The bill from Harvey is only behind Katrina, with damages totaling over $150 billion in modern dollars. And most of the damage came when Harvey was only a tropical storm.
3: This Hurricane HQ Minute is presented by Belfour Property Restoration, restoring more than property.
4: Fox Weather is your severe weather HQ. There's some brand new video coming in out of Burke, Virginia, where you can see a lot of tree damage there. You can see some trees that are snapped. This is just southwest of D.C. Still, it's kind of in the D.C. metro, a little bit west of Alexandria in the state of Virginia. And so, you know, I think, Sam, you said there was a little bit of a discussion there from the National Weather Service. They think it's straight line wind, right?
5: They said that they had looked at the terminal radar at the time and they didn't see rotation. So, you know, straight line winds can cause damage.
4: Yeah.
5: Equivalent to, you know, that of a weaker tornado. But they're going to decide in the morning whether they're going to go out and survey what areas they're going to survey and things like that.
4: Yeah, it's kind of a weird one because when you look at some of the damage, why don't we take this full here real quick? This is full enough. You see a lot of the trees at first. It almost looks like rotational damage because you see like some of the trees that are snapped and it looks like they're kind of down in different directions. But everything from there on out, the trees are all down in one direction, like right to left on your screen, whichever direction this road is going, which is probably west to east. So, I mean, yeah, just that very beginning. Is it possible to pause it on the very beginning of that? He's like, that's okay.
6: We can try to get it for Telstrator, but later.
4: Yeah, so... Here's what Sam was talking about. Let's go out to Max. What Sam was talking about, the National Weather Service said that they were using the terminal Doppler. Now, let me see exactly where that is around here so that I don't get this wrong. Okay, so there's a radar site. Like, the main National Weather Service radar site is just out here toward the west. Then you have a terminal Doppler. I'll put those in blue. There's one to the northwest of there. And there's one, like, down here toward the southeast, I believe, or maybe a little bit farther toward the east. Okay, point is, blue colors, terminal Doppler, that's the radar at the airports. So their beam also shoots out at an upward angle, but it's a much lower angle, and the data's a little bit more high res, but it doesn't see quite as far. This radar right here, the National Weather Service... WSR 88D is what it's called, the NEXRAD. It can see really, really far, but it also shoots out at a higher angle. So you'd be seeing higher up in the air if you were using this radar. And so what the Weather Service was saying is, hey, look, this was within range of these terminal Dopplers where we could actually see really low into the storm with super high resolution, and we didn't see any rotation in it. And that's probably a good indication that there was not a tornado there. So if I had to guess, I would probably say straight line damaging wind overall. But we have a lot of power outages. If you look at Virginia, a lot of these are up in the northeastern part of the state. At latest check, a little bit over 60,000. Those will likely go down through the night. We're not done with storms in the east. We still have some more tomorrow. The threat's going to go down a little bit. And actually, through the rest of the night here, yeah, the threat's going down very significantly as we get through the overnight. But you can see that level 2 risk still between Raleigh and Norfolk. And then tomorrow, it's going to be kind of a similar area, parts of the Delmarva down through Norfolk, eastern North Carolina. Level 1 risk for a couple of severe storms that could produce a tornado or two and may also produce some damaging wind. That's going to be during the afternoon. And, yeah, we'll have some storms around places like Jersey as well. But the air is not quite as prime for the severe weather, meaning the damaging wind, hail, tornadoes, all that kind of stuff. So you'll probably hear some thunder. You'll see some lightning. I'll be here at work, so I'm going to miss it. Maybe we'll get some in New York City. We'll see. It's going to be kind of a close call. Some more video here out of Wayne, Pennsylvania. And it's been kind of a rainy day up in the Northeast. But I'll say this, Chris. I know it was supposed to be like a kind of a big severe weather day. And I saw a lot of meteorologists and weather weenies that were posting online, and they were like circling areas like, this is where I think a tornado is going to happen today. When I stepped out of my house this morning, well, I shouldn't say this morning. This morning for me, which is like, you know, 1 o'clock-ish as I'm going to go to my train, kind of out in this area. I remember having the thought, like, this just doesn't feel like a big tornado environment. The dew point wasn't terribly high. I mean, yeah, I guess it was a little bit on the muggy side, especially compared to the last few days. But the temperature wasn't that warm. It was cloudy. It just felt kind of stable outside. And I know we had some storms roll through that were producing some damage, but you get the idea there. It didn't end up being that big of a day of severe weather compared to some of the other ones. Let me do the long-term severe weather forecast here, because there's a lot of talk about how the very end of June here and the beginning of July could be pretty interesting. Now, I'm going to keep this simple. Really what I have here is 4 different versions of the same map. 4 different forecast models, 1 attribute that we're looking at in the atmosphere, and that is the jet stream up in the mid to upper levels of the atmosphere, 500 millibars of pressure. This is like 20,000 feet up in the air. And again, what you're looking for, I'm going to take this stuff off. If you're looking for severe weather, you generally want a trough in the west and a ridge in the east. That equals severe weather. That's my lightning right there for the severe weather, okay? Now, when you get like a big ridge in the east, that will not be conducive for severe weather. So we're looking for pieces of energy, troughs, that are going to come in here and swing through and produce severe weather. Okay, let's see what we have here. Well, right now we've got a bit of a trough over the east, bit of a ridge over the southwest. Sometimes a southwest ridge actually can be kind of interesting with, it's almost like ridge riding storms. You ever heard of the ridge rider storms? See, this is going to turn into a diatribe here. I'm sorry. I should have known this when I started this. But what will happen a lot of the times in the summer, you get like a big area of high pressure, which usually means not that much active weather, but you'll get a big ridge like this, and you'll get storms that will come in from the west that will actually ride along the ridge a little bit. They wouldn't do so well right over the middle of the high, but they'll ride the outskirts of it. This is kind of a smaller version of that when I put the model back on, where you can see a bit of a ridge down here. And, you know, mixed with a little bit of upsloping against the east side of the mountains, you'll get some storms that will ride along the ridge. We could see that, you know, possible derecho setup for tomorrow. But again, I'm talking large scale here, so I'm not going to go into the small semantics anymore. All right, large scale. Let's see what we have by the end of the week. Zonal flow. Zonal flow means west to east. What you want to see is this kind of stuff. Well, there's a trough coming into the west side of the U.S. off of the Pacific. What happens there? Hey, this looks kind of interesting. Saturday, Sunday, into Monday. This would be some severe weather. Big ridge over parts of the east. Big trough over the west. Big clash of air masses. A lot of energy. That's the European model. Let me go to the European AI model. And I'll just fast forward to that same time frame. Saturday, Sunday, Monday. Wow. What do you think, Chris? Good look for severe weather?
6: Yeah, I'm kind of upset it won't be there. But... you know,
4: listen, you got
6: the days way too in advance.
4: You saw the Effingham tornado. Be happy you get a tornado at least on your chase. A lot of people don't see anything.
6: It is true.
4: On the entire chase. Here we go with the GFS AI model. Same kind of look. This one almost looks a little more impressive to me because this ridge is a little bit farther toward the east. I mean, ideally, this ridge being like way out here to the east allows a little more room for this trough to work with. So you get some more energy into the picture. So, yeah, I mean, we could put them all in a quad box, too, and then you end up with, that's a lot of model agreement of a general type of setup. So I think things are going to get active again late June, early July. Speaking of your chase, Chris, I know we don't have much time left here. I'm sorry I yacked for too long, but show me some of the highlights here. This was before the tornado outbreak that we had on Wednesday of last week, right? This was the early morning batch of storms that preceded the afternoon event.
6: Yes. So this was the shelf cloud that formed with the elevated storms, the MCS, the storm clusters that came through in the morning that set the stage for the tornado event that happened later.
4: And my favorite part about this shot is not just the shelf cloud, but the fact that you have all those apsorotis clouds that were around in front of it.
6: They were all over the place. They were also, like, behind me. Like, they were all over the sky. It was very turbulent. It was awesome.
4: Well, that's the thing. We always talk about mammatus clouds, and it's kind of a similar thing, but not the exact same. Like, the mammatus clouds are from the overhanging anvil of an active thunderstorm, and they do form because of a lot of turbulence that's happening there. This is more just that there's turbulence in the regular part of the atmosphere. There's just a deck of stratus clouds that gets all these little weird-looking things in it. All right, so this is Wednesday. You were chasing the Effingham tornado at this point, correct?
6: Yes. Let me see if I. Yeah,
4: that should be your profile picture, by the way.
0: Large tornado.
4: There it is.
6: So this was approaching the Effingham tornado. You could definitely see that it was down from the distance.
4: Oh yeah.
6: And then as I got closer, there was some debris for sure.
4: How close did you get?
6: I was probably a half mile.
4: I like the Unsolved Mysteries music that you added.
6: Yeah, you like it?
4: Nice. Yeah. About half mile. See. You know, I was explaining to people that you're a very artistic guy. Do you agree with this? The idea that you kind of like the wide shot rather than zero metering?
6: I haven't chased as many, like, big tornadoes to say. I think I like getting close.
4: Okay. So you want to be close.
6: Next time I'll get close.
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2: It is Fox Weather at Night. I'm Ari Sarsalari. Thanks for hanging out with us tonight. It is a Monday night. It's a Monday night. Yesterday was Sunday. We had a tornado outbreak in Illinois and parts of Indiana yesterday. We're going to recap that for sure. We've had a lot of severe weather ongoing on Monday night, too. Boys, have been an active June of severe weather, especially out in parts of the Midwest. Look at this. Dix, Illinois. This is a little bit north of Mount Vernon. This was yesterday, where unfortunately, there in Jefferson County, there were two fatalities, an 83-year-old woman and a 62-year-old woman in that tornado. Violent tornado there. No ratings have come out on the tornadoes yet. They're taking their time with the damage surveys, but I would imagine we'll probably end up with a high-end tornado or two just based on, well, not only some of the video there, but also some of the radar signatures that we were seeing. We've had some pretty big hail across parts of the plains, parts of the, well, really the plains is where the biggest of the hail has been. We've also had some huge wind gusts. Look at these wind gusts. Absolutely wild. Akron, Colorado, 113 miles per hour. And I want to show you where some of this stuff was. Let me just give you kind of a wide view overall as far as what has happened through Monday night. We actually had three different areas of severe weather. It makes it tough to choose which one to cover, but we're going to cover them all. We had one area moving through the northeast. We have one spot getting some severe weather up in the high plains. And then the southeast was actually getting some severe weather, too. And at least most of these spots we have some video from. But I want to start up here in the high plains. There was one specific storm here that was east of Denver that has left really quite a trail of destruction. It was this storm right here, up around Sterling, Akron especially. Where is Akron? Right here. Okay, so watch. As this storm was coming through Akron, look at these storm reports show up. Now, let me zoom into Akron. This is Akron, Colorado, not Ohio, by the way. Let me make these a little bit smaller, too. Hang tight. Yes, we get it. Big wind, big wind. Okay, we'll go like that, and I'm going to query these. I'm just going to click around a couple of these here. 109 miles per hour. 92 miles per hour. Let's get rid of that one. 61. 113. So you got a 113 and a 109. Now, a lot of the times when you get one of those humongous numbers as far as the straight line wind gust goes, the first thought is, okay, there might be something a little off with the weather station. Let's see if they're corroborating numbers around there. And boy, were there. And look at this. This was 75 down on the southeast side of town here. So I think this was probably legit. The Weather Service was saying they think those are legit. And again, I think it was just a huge downburst that came out of this storm. I think one thing that might have played into this a little bit is the air is a little bit drier out in this part of the country down at the surface. So remember, a downburst is basically when you have cold air that drops down out of the top of the storm, hits the ground, shoots out in all directions, and you get a big gust of wind that moves out like that. And depending on the strength of it, obviously, sometimes you can get over 100 miles per hour. Sometimes it's more like 30 miles per hour. But when you have a little area of dry air that's a little bit closer to the surface, it's not like bone dry. I mean, the dew point was in the 50s, but it's not like 70s. I think there was a little bit of evaporation going on here as this stuff was moving down. It's a process called evaporational cooling. Anytime liquid evaporates, it produces cool air. That's why your sweat works. You know, like when you get beads of sweat on your forehead and you go outside and you go like this and it feels cool? That's literally evaporational cooling. So it probably, this big bomb of cold air that was coming down from the top of the storm ended up being even colder than it normally would have been, which probably made this downburst a little more violent than it could have been. At least that's my theory. I mean, I don't know with 100% certainty that that's what's going on, but I would imagine that probably had something to do with it. But yeah, those wind gusts, just absolutely unbelievable. And then, am I going to sneeze on air? The allergies have been bad the last couple of days. If I am to sneeze, should I leave my mic on? I think it's going to rattle people. I do dad sneezes now, you know? Three kids. They're very violent sneezes.
3: I can cut your mic.
2: No, it's okay. I want the people to hear it if it happens. I think we passed. I think there's something crazy that happens when you're on air live. Like, I've had this so many times where I'm like, there's no way that the sneeze isn't going to happen. Then it just doesn't happen. All right, I digress. We're in the Northeast. And, yeah, let me take off the... I'm going to take off the outlooks here from the weather service. This was the damage that we had in the Northeast. Actually, these are really starting to thicken up. I mean, we had a lot of reports of wind damage. One report of a tornado, a brief tornado up there in northern parts of West Virginia. Speaking of West Virginia, we got this great video sent to us by Whitney. And that's out of Martinsburg. And the video is pretty good, but then I really like the comment with it. Getting the dark and uglies here in Martinsburg. Storms are coming. I love it. Great stuff. I actually worked in West Virginia for like 2 or 3 years. So great people there and some of the most beautiful countryside you'll ever see. If you want to share any videos with us, by the way, you see that QR code on your screen? That's how Whitney shared this video with us. Just scan the QR code. It'll go right into your gallery, and you can share videos with us super easily. We like to say, if you see it, share it. And what was our biggest night of see it, share it? Probably the aurora, right?
3: Yeah. No, actually, probably the blizzard.
2: No way.
3: Yes. The blizzard was insane.
2: There's no way it beat the aurora.
3: I think it did.
2: Wow.
3: Every time I go back into all of our pictures, it's just thousands on the blizzard.
2: Okay, so yeah. The blizzard and the aurora. I never thought the aurora was going to be beaten. I mean, it seemed like it was just endless pictures that we were showing because everybody in the Northern Hemisphere could see it. I think it was crazy. Okay, let me regroup a little bit here.
3: We have some new video, actually.
2: Okay, let's see it.
3: This is from the storm that were just talking about.
2: There it is. Akron, Colorado. So maybe that's actually the wind gust.
3: Yes.
2: You know?
3: I mean, it probably produced a haboob. I would imagine that's the beginning of one.
2: Yeah. And you saw that on your last day of chasing, or you weren't...
3: Well, I didn't go to that one, thankfully,
2: But a lot of people were getting the dust storm. This was in, like, western Kansas last Wednesday.
3: Yep. Saturday.
2: Saturday. Yeah, I forgot how many days you were out there. Yeah, there's that Akron storm up there in eastern Colorado. You got a lot of dust around. Storm just kicking up and you never know. You know, you never know when you see a dust storm coming. How strong is the wind going to be? Remember how we talked about the downburst? I'm going to bring it up again. There's a reason I put this in my show, because I'm just going to perpetually have it here because I need it so often. Obviously in this graphic, you've got like trees and grass around. What happens if all this is dust? What do you think happens? Especially if you have like 100-mile-per-hour downburst, that's going to be a big old dust storm, and that's what you're probably seeing down there in Akron, Colorado. I still can't believe we had a couple of 100-plus-mile-per-hour wind gusts. That's outrageous. Let's focus on the Northeast real quick. Burke, Virginia. This is just southwest of D.C. We got this video in not long ago of what at first glance looks like it's tornado damage. But the weather service is thinking that this is straight line wind damage, and I would tend to agree for a couple of reasons. Number one, when you look at all those trees, they're all down in the same direction. I'm not seeing one down this way and one down this way. You know, that's usually one of the tells of like a rotational type of situation. And then the other thing is they were very close to a terminal Doppler radar site. So it's an airport radar where you can see lower into the storm, and it doesn't have a very long range, so it's not terribly often when you get a storm that will be in range of one of these things, but this storm happened to be within range of one of the terminal Dopplers, which shoots out a beam almost at a horizontal angle, which is different than the National Weather Service ones that shoot out at an upward angle, so as you get farther away from the radar, you're seeing way high up in the storm. In this case, we were close to the storm, and it was shooting out like almost directly parallel with the ground. So the Weather Service said we could see on the terminal Doppler that there was no rotation, so most likely straight line wind. And then you look at the video that kind of corroborates that there with the trees all down in one direction. I think it's most likely, at least, that was straight line damaging wind. But I wouldn't be surprised if they send a crew out there tomorrow just to kind of survey the damage and see what the overall idea is there. But, yeah, over 60,000 people without power in Virginia, so... You know, that was a pretty big deal. Let me see where these power outages are scattered about here. Yeah, we got some in North Carolina, too. And, of course, we had those storms that were down in the southeast. We got Daniel's video. A lot of places that got severe weather. It's just kind of scattered all over the place. Starting to feel like summer. This is from our friend Daniel Harbin, friend of the show. This is like Eastern Madison County, Western Jackson County up there, Northeast Alabama, something like that. I think he lives close to Highway 72. He's out there toward Paint Rock, High Top, some of those spots. Beautiful country down there, too, by the way. I was talking about West Virginia, Central Appalachians, Southern Appalachians. Beautiful. Got Sand Mountain, Lookout Mountain, and they get a lot of thunderstorms. And look at that. You can see the rain actually falling out of the storm. Chris, the same way that Chris loves lightning, I love a good rain shaft. I can't get enough of a good rain shaft. Look at that. I think I might like the Desert Southwest chasing.
3: Yes, we should do it. It would be a lot of fun, and it's actually a lot more straightforward than chasing the planes.
2: You think we could get off at the same time?
3: Yeah.
2: I think we could coordinate it. All right, next summer, let's do it. But yeah, apart from that, that was all the action that we had on Monday. Now, Sunday, you know, you remember yesterday, and there are the power outages, by the way. You can see Jackson County had some. Oh, by the way, I'm going to save the recap on yesterday for later on in the show, because I want to show this storm that we had down in Alabama that we were just showing you the video of. Let me pull this thing in here. Okay, there it was. This one came through Chattanooga, too. And Chattanooga was actually under a destructive level severe thunderstorm warning, meaning 80 plus mile per hour wind was expected. I don't know if they got the 80 plus mile per hour wind, but they did get a lot of trees reported down. Trees down, trees down, tree down, tree down. It's a lot of similar LSRs, and so they got some power outages up there. But look at this around Huntsville. What do you think we're going to see here, Chris? You think we might have some trees down? Oh, power lines down. Power lines? Power lines? Yeah, trees and power lines. Power poles leaning across the roadway. Wow, that's a pretty populated area out there down in Madison County. So that's where the severe weather's been today. Later on in the show, I'm going to take you through a very detailed look at yesterday's tornado outbreak. We have a lot of video, and we also have this amazing video on the backside of a derecho, kind of a rare type of storm, a big windstorm that went from Kansas through Oklahoma and created some...
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1: Fox Weather is your severe weather HQ, and we have several days in a row of severe weather on tap in the plains. Now, a lot of this is going to be in the high plains, meaning that area that's just east of the Rockies, so parts of eastern Wyoming, eastern Colorado, western parts of like South Dakota, Nebraska, Kansas. It's funny, we actually looked this up the other day. Like, what, remember? I was like, what exactly is the high plains? And we were kind of having a back and forth on it. And really, it's like, that's pretty much the definition of the high plains right there. The areas that I was just talking about. Tomorrow's comes kind of out into the central and southern plains. And then we're back into the high plains Wednesday and Thursday. And there's a unique setup that's leading to all this. And that's the fact that our low-level jet, kind of the airflow in the low levels of the atmosphere, all these days with the exception of Tuesday, it's really going to be flowing in from east to west. And what does that do? Because we have the Rockies here that provides a little extra lift in the air. You get this upslope effect. The air is moving toward the mountains, and as it hits the mountains, it goes upward. And that creates some extra lift in the air, and that can really cause some additional, like, higher rain rates, stronger thunderstorms, etc. Did you see this land spout that we had in Wyoming earlier? So this is what we call a land spout tornado. Look how tall it is. This is something you will very often see out in the high plains. It is a legitimate tornado. It's a type of tornado. It doesn't come from the supercell itself, but the supercell helps it get a little taller. Okay, let me try to explain this a little bit. I think I got this in my Telestrator. Yeah, there it is. All right, let's switch over to Max. So, long story short, land spout tornado, it starts at the ground, and then because of the rising air that's going on with the storm nearby, it gets elongated and ends up touching the cloud. So that's what a land spout tornado is, and it forms because there is some convergence down at the surface. So if you got a bunch of converging air down here, you know, some of it's going to go crisscross applesauce and to some degree will start spinning once in a while. And if you have enough rising air underneath a supercell thunderstorm, it'll kind of stretch it out like a slinky, and then eventually you get the thing touching the bottom of the cloud. Now, you know, most people will look at it and say, hey, that's a regular old tornado. It's coming out of the cloud. But it's not coming out of the cloud. It's attaching to the cloud from down below. A regular tornado, which tend to be a lot stronger than these, by the way, it's not like these can't do damage and they can't be a touch on the strong side, but most often when you see a land spout tornado, think about it, land spout. Like it spouts from the land. I think that's a good way to remember it. Regular tornado comes out of the cloud itself, like the entire supercell. It's got its mesocyclone that's rotating, eventually gets super tight. You see a wall cloud form. Out of the wall cloud comes a tornado, and then that hits the ground. So long story short, tornado starts in the cloud and comes down. Land spout starts on the ground and comes up. I think that's the best way to describe it. You agree with everything I said?
2: That was great.
1: Wow, no criticisms of my explanation. I'm impressed. That means I must have done a good job. All right, so here is the overnight threat that we have. This is Monday. Really, this should say Monday night, but you get the idea. Level 2 risk. Again, some of these storms mean business. When you have some drier air down in the lower levels of the atmosphere, you get some of that evaporational cooling, which can lead to some stronger downbursts. Level 2 risk. And again, we could see some large hail in some of these storms, too. I think as we get deeper into the overnight, the threat's going to go down pretty quickly. Probably, you know, a few hours after midnight, we're pretty much done with this stuff. Let's move on to the next couple of days after that. We got Tuesday. Could see some tornadoes. Eastern parts of Colorado, southeastern Wyoming. But as you get farther toward the east, it's going to be more of a damaging wind threat. So I don't know. Tomorrow's going to be kind of interesting. Could we see another derecho type of event? And in just a second here, I'm going to review yesterday's derecho, which, you know, came basically along this path. It started up in, I want to say, northwest Kansas and came down through Oklahoma, and it had like 80-plus mile-per-hour wind along a good chunk of it. So let's see what the forecast model has on this one. We're going to go tomorrow. Timing's up at the top left of your screen, 2 p.m., here it comes. Wow, this latest run of the Fox weather model is not too jazzed about too much going on tomorrow. Earlier on, the last run of the Fox weather model did look pretty impressive. Let me swap this out super quick. Hang tight. I'm going to switch this over to the I'm going to switch this over to the high-res rapid refresh model, the HRRR. Hang tight. I got to change this back. There we go. Okay, this is the HRRR. Let's see what that has. Two, three, four. Oh, it's not going to go out that far. Dang it. Is this the right one? Yeah, that's the right one. I'm just looking for any other forecast model here. I want to see another forecast model that's going to show the derecho. There we go. This is the NAM. This is the NAM model. Soon will be a rest in peace model, along with the HRR, as the RRFS takes over. But that's a story for another day. But look at this. You can see.

0: Remember that?
1: Yep.
0: And so we looked at some forecast models and we told people, okay, there's high confidence that we're going to have like a long-lasting line of storms.
1: I should have pulled that moment where you were like, where you actually referenced that it could have been a derecho.
0: Yeah.
1: It could be a derecho.
0: Well, I appreciate you giving me some credit for that. Look, I mean, you have a couple of these a year. It's not like they never happen, but I think they've tightened up the definition of it a little bit. I don't think there's ever going to be a point where I confidently just say that I know what the definition of a derecho is. What is the definition of a derecho?
1: It's a cold pool driven line of damage. It's a windstorm in itself.
0: Okay.
1: That is basically a family of downbursts from a bow echo storm that moves across an area that's 250 miles long.
0: Okay. But what if it's just a bow echo like this? I mean, isn't that just basically the definition of what's going on in a bow echo anyway? Well, what's the difference between cold pool and how do you know whether it's creating a bunch of downbursts or whether...
1: Well, the storm itself or the wind is moving faster than the mean wind of the atmosphere.
0: Okay.
1: So the storm is moving faster. It basically is accelerating itself off of this giant wall of cold air that the storm is putting out.
0: Okay.
1: Yeah, so all that downburst is collecting together and becoming...
0: Yeah, so it starts feeding off of itself with all the cold air, right? Basically, like a cold pool storm. Okay, fair enough. How long does it have to be? 250, 400 kilometers?
1: Yep, 250,
0: right?
1: 400 kilometers.
0: Okay, and then the definition when it comes to how strong does the wind damage have to be, it can't just be consistent 60-plus, right? You got to have some 75-plus in there or what?
1: Yeah, at least 5 75-plus mile-an-hour gust reports separated by 50 miles. It is a little bit convoluted.
0: Look,
1: it's a bit complex.
0: It's like my nightmare, dude. I like to keep things simple. It's a big old line of storms that produces a lot of wind damage. When it looks like the bow on a bow and arrow, when it's a bow echo that goes, bow echo go far, make lots of damage. Think about it like in Gronk terms, okay? Gronk angry, storm angry. That's basically what this storm was. And it created a lot of wind damage across western Kansas, Oklahoma. And then here was another cool part of this. There was a lot of upward lightning on the backside of the bow echo. So, I mean, I know this is kind of turning into a Chris segment here because Chris is the lightning guy, and I was going to refer to him on this anyway. But let me set this up a little bit. I'll show you on Max. So, obviously, this batch of storms had a tremendous amount of lightning with it. And a lot of cloud-to-ground lightning going on within the real meat of the storm. But sometimes some really interesting things happen, like, on the backside of the storm, where sometimes you can get, like, these little clusters of lightning that all of a sudden pop up. Like, you see this right here on the north side of Oklahoma City? Those lightning strikes right there that I circled, those are the ones that you're seeing down here below me. And we've talked about this before on the show, this idea... And if I'm not mistaken, I think it was in like Oregon or something, right? With all the wind farms, wasn't that it?
1: Oh yeah,
0: remember?
1: Yes, it was all the wind farms.
0: Yeah,
1: so getting upward lightning.
0: It's this idea that like when you get a lot of cloud to cloud lightning, it can trigger these upward moving leaders. Is that what we call it?
1: Yeah.
0: Okay, upward moving leaders. And so I think in this case, that's what you're actually seeing. Now the cool thing here is if you pay very close attention, it's really tough to see because it's only like a frame or two, but you will notice, especially in the slow motion version there. Right before those upward leaders start, and they're coming from the tops of towers, you can clearly see, there is some cloud-to-cloud lightning. The cloud itself actually illuminates just a little bit right before you get the ground-to-cloud lightning.
1: You could show it on Telestrator.
0: Yeah, let's try it. Let's try it. I was messing with this earlier. I don't think I'm fast enough to be able to show. I'm going to try to pause it randomly. See, I can't pause it fast enough. We'll go back. Maybe I can go back.
1: I think there should be a slow motion.
0: Oh, wait. Hold on a second. I think
1: there.
0: I can go back like frame by frame,
1: yeah.
0: If I'm not mistaken. Okay. Here it comes. Frame, frame, frame. Yeah. Look at this. So this is before the lightning strike. You can actually see if you look really closely, the beginnings of this one is just starting. How
1: cool
0: is that?
1: That's cool.
0: And so there's some kind of cloud to cloud lightning that's going on in here. And a lot of the times when you get that, it will trigger this idea that the lightning comes from the ground upward. And this was, again, on the backside of the storm. So the real meat of the storm was already through, and we found a little cluster of lightning bolts. Chris actually looked. We found the exact lake that the pictures were taken at. Look at, I think it was these, right? It's got to be those. So, oh, sorry. I wasn't. Oh, you got it pulled up for me. Thank you. Yeah, a little bit north of Oklahoma City. So cool stuff there. Nice little breakdown on the derecho that we had yesterday. And who knows? Maybe we get one tomorrow.

0: Again, we'll see what the models are thinking tomorrow. There's Delaware County, Pennsylvania. We had some nasty storms come through the northeast. Not as widespread of wind reports as we sometimes see when you get a well-put-together line that hits the entire interior northeast. But it was rainy in New York City today. This weatherman forgot his umbrella, so I...
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1: Hi, I'm Ian Oliver. Today, we're talking about super volcanoes. The difference between a volcano and a super volcano is all about eruption power. Volcanoes erupt on a scale from 1 to 8. It's called the Volcano Explosivity Index. If a volcano maxes out that scale, a level 8, it's then considered a super volcano. It's also known as an apocalyptic eruption. Super volcanic eruptions, they launch more than 240 cubic miles of material up into the air. These kinds of eruptions dramatically change the weather across the globe for years. The good news about these, they're very rare. The last super volcano eruption was about 27,000 years ago. On average, they occur about once every 100,000 years. By the way, we've got a super volcano simmering right in our backyard beneath Yellowstone National Park. Thankfully, that one isn't due for another 73,000 years. We hope. Fox Weather, weathering it together.
2: All right, Fox Weather is your severe weather HQ. Breaking news here. The National Weather Service has now come out with their at least preliminary rating on the Dix, Illinois tornado. Remember, this is just north of Mount Vernon. They're saying EF3. EF3 tornado, 140 mile per hour peak winds, 13 mile path length. So this thing was on the ground for 13 miles. It was 400 yards wide. Again, we had two fatalities. Both of those fatalities were in a mobile home. So, you know, mobile homes just always a very unsafe place to be during tornadoes. We actually had another fatality on Saturday night during some overnight storms in eastern Kansas that was in a mobile home as well. Five injuries, and this tornado was on the ground for about 25 minutes. So, yeah, you can see it right there. Mount Vernon, not very far from there. Just a big cone tornado and very violent. Again, 140 mile per hour maximum sustained winds, or maximum winds, I should say, max wind gust within that tornado. So, yeah, you can see the damage there. But this was a legitimate tornado outbreak here, and we were saying that kind of like halfway through the event. And to be clear, I don't like to throw around the term tornado outbreak very loosely. But this is clearly a situation where you've got a tornado outbreak. I mean, just several reports of tornadoes. So that's just one tornado that's been rated so far. We're going to see several more that'll be rated over the next couple of days. Weather Service will take their time doing these surveys. But again, the Dix tornado, D-I-X, a town that's just north of Mount Vernon, rated EF3 with 140 mile per hour winds. You know, it was an interesting situation that led to all of these tornadoes. We had a leftover MCV from the morning. You ever heard of an MCV before? Mesoscale Convective Vortex. It's like a line of storms that has some spin within it. It has like a large-scale spin. It's almost like a mini area of low pressure. And so you see it move from west to east. You can actually kind of see the spin a little bit, especially in this last piece, which I'm going to show you in a second. But the other thing that was ongoing was the air was warming up. The temperatures built. That builds the storm energy. This time of year, the temperatures build even faster because of the sun angle. Of course, it's technically summer now. And then here we go. You go into the second half of that, and you can really see the spin. I'll show that to you on another radar view here in just a second. The other thing that we had ongoing was an extremely strong low-level jet. We were showing this to you last night while the storms were ongoing. So we had the low-level jet ongoing. We had a boundary that the storms could form along, and we had also a pretty strong regular jet stream up in the mid-levels. That, along with all the storm energy there, really led to quite a day of tornadoes. And I don't know if you can play some of the video of our storm tracker, Brandon Kopic. You know, yesterday, Chris and I were on the air for about 4 hours, from like 6 to 10 or so, really through the meat of this event. And Brandon was just jumping storms. He would be on one storm for a little bit, then he would jump west. And then he would jump west to the next storm, then jump west to the next storm. And this was one of them. I mean, he was on several storms while they had confirmed tornado ratings on them. And I don't recall any, like, clear view of a tornado that he got. There were a couple times where I heard him saying in the audio, he was like, oh, I can tell there's a tornado down. Maybe he saw something in the distance that we couldn't see from his camera shot.
3: No, there was one I remember. It was a very brief, like, tendril of a wall cloud that just, like, touched the ground.
2: Okay.
3: It was so brief.
2: It was thin, right?
3: It was, yep.
2: Yeah. Okay, I think I may remember that one, too. But you can see all the storm reports here, a bunch of reports of wind damage, obviously, but, I mean, this was, like, almost all tornadoes. I mean, you look at the reports here, it's way more reports of tornadoes than high wind. I mean, there's almost no straight-line wind here. Maybe some straight-line wind damage in some of this, and maybe they'll go out and find that some of these... But that, I mean, that's just a classic tornado outbreak. And Illinois and Indiana have both had way above-average years. So, you know, this comes a couple of days after, of course, last week we had the Effingham tornado. That was on June 17th. That was an EF3. So another EF3 now that we can confirm that we have just had. Here in Illinois. That was Effingham on Thursday, so that's a day after. Here's that MCV, though, that I was talking about. And there you go. You can see that. That looks more like some EF3 damage right there. Why don't we real quick play Brandon's video from the Effingham tornado? I know I'm jumping around a little bit, but if you didn't see this viral clip, this was actually live on Fox Weather at Night on Wednesday night. I was narrating this while Brandon was rolling
4: just
2: up on it.
4: Destroying a shed right
2: just absolutely
4: in front of
2: crazy. Look at
4: buildings
2: this.
4: Buildings getting hit.
2: This was Big the EF3 tornado. Effingham tornado. And so, you know, interestingly enough, I would probably say that the tornado was probably not quite at EF3 strength at that exact moment, because when Brandon went up to the house, you know, usually EF3, you see more significant damage than what I saw in that house. Nobody was in there, by the way. Nobody was in there, so some good news there. But there were some injuries later on down the road. He came upon a house where there was some more significant damage. There was somebody with a broken ankle. And again, this tornado that we just had last night in Dix, Illinois, which is a little bit north of Mount Vernon, was rated an EF3 as well. So look how many warnings we had yesterday. You want to talk about a tornado outbreak? Goodness, it's compact. It's really compact. Now, luckily, a lot of the warnings ended, or at least the tornado warnings ended, right at about Louisville or so. But Illinois is by far, with no close second, the number one state as far as the most tornadoes. Which state has seen the most tornadoes? Illinois. Almost 200 so far this year. 196, Mississippi with 83, Missouri with 76. And just in June, we've had 264 reports of tornadoes. The average to this point in June is 133, so it's been a super active June. In June, specifically for Illinois, 41 confirmed tornadoes. And the average amount of tornadoes for June is 10 in the state of Illinois for the entire month. And we're not even done with the month yet. Who knows? I mean, there is another setup coming up here toward the end of the month where things could get a little bit interesting. There's a shot from June 11th from Andrew Pritchard. We got to get him on the show. We were trying to get him on tonight. We'll see if we can get him on at some point over the next couple of nights. Look how violent that is. Fully condensed. Holy moly. That's not something you see every day, like the white color on the tornado with the dark background. I'm trying to think which tornado that was. I mean, I see Dana, Illinois on here, but I'm not remembering that one. Is there something that would make me remember that? Is that while you were gone, Chris?
3: Like no, that was the day before.
2: It was the day before.
3: I don't think.
2: Jeez, look at that thing. A lot of open field there. Oh, these numbers need to be updated. Sorry, let me go back through these graphics. Well, this one needed to be updated. Okay, 44 confirmed tornadoes now. The average number of tornadoes for June is 10. And then when you look at Illinois, I mean, you can look at this every which way. Illinois has had a ridiculous amount of tornadoes so far this year. 156 tornadoes so far year to date, and the average that you get during all 12 months combined is 50. And so this is basically like March through, well, I guess it's technically January through about mid-June. So we got half the year to go, and to be fair, you know, the majority of the active part of the year is included in here. But we've got a lot of them that happened in April, a lot of them that happened in June, not many in May. May was actually pretty quiet. Let's talk Northeast a little bit, I think. I want to talk about the forecast up in the Northeast. We had kind of a active batch of storms that came through. And we've got some people without power, especially in places like Virginia, Maryland. Numbers going down a little bit, you know, kind of down below 50K now. So west of Norfolk, north of Richmond, that's where we had a lot of the power outages. Still have some down in the southeast. Those are starting to go to, or get fixed, I should say. And we still have some power outages out in North Carolina. But yeah, this was our line of storms. A lot of reports of wind damage, a lot of reports of some strong wind, 50 plus miles per hour. This is how it goes in the Northeast. This is a part of the country where there are a lot of trees. You ever driven through this area? You know, anywhere from like upstate New York down through Pennsylvania, Maryland. It's not like out in the plains. There's a reason that people chase out in Kansas, Oklahoma, Nebraska, South Dakota. You can see the horizon out there in most cases. You even saw yesterday on Brandon's feed, if you were watching us, in Illinois, there were a lot of trees that were blocking the way, but still nowhere near as many trees as you have out here. So every time you get a line of storms that comes through, even if it's like 50 plus rather than 60 plus, you get a lot of trees down. Now, we're not quite done with the severe weather yet. Tomorrow we have a level one risk. You see this right here? That little orange line? So it's going to include Norfolk. Let's see what other spots. We've got Salisbury, you know, Gloucester Point down toward Hatteras, Elizabeth City. Wilmington may need to watch out, too. And by the way, the storms will likely affect New York City down to parts of Jersey, but I think they're going to be a little bit worse farther toward the south. There's not quite as much juice in the atmosphere up here in parts of like Jersey and NYC as farther down toward the south. D.C., kind of a close call. Could see some nasty storms there. But it's going to be during the afternoon. Level one risk, so don't get too worried about it overall. Just some gusty storms, I would say, for the most part. Okay, coming up after the break, we're going to talk long-term severe forecasting. Because there are some indications that things could get really active again during the end of June and the beginning of July. And there's a lot of forecast model agreement. We're also going to take a little bit of a look back at Chris Gregg's storm chase, which we talked about almost every night on the
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0: prices you may never see again.
1: I'm Brian Norcross with a Hurricane HQ Minute, looking back on Hurricane Harvey, which made its first landfall in the U.S. on the evening of August 25th, 2017. Harvey produced the most rainfall ever measured in the tropical system in the United States. About 5 feet of rain fell in Nederland, Texas. A steadily strengthening tropical storm was forecast up to landfall, but Harvey found a patch of extra warm water and exploded into a Category 4. And another concern was developing. Harvey was forecast to stall once it moved inland. Friday night, Hurricane Harvey made landfall near the town of Rockport, Texas, with peak winds estimated at 130 miles per hour. As Harvey's winds were ripping across the coastal areas north of Corpus Christi, the flooding concern from days of heavy rain across southeast Texas, including Metro Houston, was increasing. But nobody imagined the stunning rainfall that overwhelmed Houston's flood control systems. The initial forecast of 20 inches of rain seemed like a lot, until the forecast was increased to 40 inches and finally 50. For 5 days, the water poured from the sky, peaking at over 6 inches an hour. Over 300,000 homes and businesses were flooded, and an estimated 500,000 cars as well. The bill from Harvey is only behind Katrina, with damages totaling over $150 billion in modern dollars. And most of the damage came when Harvey was only a tropical storm.
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3: Fox Weather is your severe weather HQ. There's some brand new video coming in out of Burke, Virginia, where you can see a lot of tree damage there. You can see some trees that are snapped. This is just southwest of D.C. Still, it's kind of in the D.C. metro, a little bit west of Alexandria, in the state of Virginia. And so, you know, I think, Sam, you said there was a little bit of a discussion there from the National Weather Service. They think it's straight line wind, right?
4: They said that they had looked at the terminal radar at the time and they didn't see rotation. So, you know, straight line winds can cause damage.
3: Yeah.
4: Equivalent to, you know, that of a weaker tornado. But they're going to decide in the morning whether they're going to go out and survey what areas they're going to survey and things like that.
3: Yeah, it's kind of a weird one because when you look at some of the damage, why don't we take this full here real quick? This is full enough. You see a lot of the trees at first. It almost looks like rotational damage because you see like some of the trees that are snapped and it looks like they're kind of down in different directions. But everything from there on out, the trees are all down in one direction, like right to left on your screen, whichever direction this this road is going, which is probably west to east. So, I mean, yeah, just that very beginning. Is it possible to pause it on the very beginning of that? Or okay, no, he's like... That's okay.
5: We can try to get it for Telstrator, but later.
3: Yeah, so... Here's what Sam was talking about. Let's go out to Max. What Sam was talking about, the National Weather Service said that they were using the terminal Doppler. Now, let me see exactly where that is around here so that I don't get this wrong. Okay, so there's a radar site. Like, the main National Weather Service radar site is just out here toward the west. Then you have a terminal Doppler. I'll put those in blue. There's one to the northwest of there. And there's one, like, down here toward the southeast, I believe, or maybe a little bit farther toward the east. Okay, point is, blue colors, terminal Doppler, that's the radar at the airports. So they, yes, their beam also shoots out at an upward angle, but it's a much lower angle, and the data's a little bit more high res, but it doesn't see quite as far. This radar right here, the National Weather Service... WSR 88D is what it's called, the NEXRAD. It can see really, really far, but it also shoots out at a higher angle. So you'd be seeing higher up in the air if you were using this radar. And so what the Weather Service was saying is, hey, look, this was within range of these terminal Dopplers where we could actually see really low into the storm with super high resolution, and we didn't see any rotation in it. And that's probably a good indication that there was not a tornado there. So if I had to guess, I would probably say straight line damaging wind overall. But we have a lot of power outages. If you look at Virginia, a lot of these are up in the northeastern part of the state. At latest check, a little bit over 60,000. Those will likely go down through the night. We're not done with storms in the east. We still have some more tomorrow. The threat's going to go down a little bit. And actually, through the rest of the night here, yeah, the threat's going down very significantly as we get through the overnight. But you can see that level 2 risk still between Raleigh and Norfolk. And then tomorrow, it's going to be kind of a similar area, parts of the Delmarva down through Norfolk, eastern North Carolina. Level 1 risk for a couple of severe storms that could produce a tornado or two and may also produce some damaging wind. That's going to be during the afternoon. And, yeah, we'll have some storms around places like Jersey as well. But the air is not quite as prime for the severe weather, meaning the damaging wind, hail, tornadoes, all that kind of stuff. So you'll probably hear some thunder. You'll see some lightning. I'll be here at work, so I'm going to miss it. maybe we'll get some in New York City. We'll see. It's going to be kind of a close call. Some more video here out of Wayne, Pennsylvania. And it's been kind of a rainy day up in the Northeast. But I'll say this, Chris. I know it was supposed to be like a kind of a big severe weather day. And I saw a lot of meteorologists and weather weenies that were posting online, and they were like circling areas like, this is where I think a tornado is going to happen today. When I stepped out of my house this morning, well, I shouldn't say this morning. This morning for me, which is like, you know, 1 o'clock-ish as I'm going to go to my train, kind of out in this area, I remember having the thought, like, this just doesn't feel like a big tornado environment. The dew point wasn't terribly high. I mean, yeah, I guess it was a little bit on the muggy side, especially compared to the last few days, but the temperature wasn't that warm. It was cloudy. It just felt kind of stable outside. And I know we had some storms roll through that were producing some damage, but you get the idea there. It didn't end up being that big of a day of severe weather compared to some of the other ones. Let me do the long-term severe weather forecast here, because there's a lot of talk about how the very end of June here and the beginning of July could be pretty interesting. Now, I'm going to keep this simple. Really what I have here is 4 different versions of the same map. 4 different forecast models, 1 attribute that we're looking at in the atmosphere, and that is the jet stream up in the mid to upper levels of the atmosphere, 500 millibars of pressure. This is like 20,000 feet up in the air. And again, what you're looking for, I'm going to take this stuff off. If you're looking for severe weather, you generally want a trough in the west and a ridge in the east. That equals severe weather. That's my lightning right there for the severe weather, okay? Now, when you get like a big ridge in the east, that will not be conducive for severe weather. So we're looking for pieces of energy, troughs, that are going to come in here and swing through and produce severe weather. Okay, let's see what we have here. Well, right now we've got a bit of a trough over the east, bit of a ridge over the southwest. Sometimes a southwest ridge actually can be kind of interesting with, it's almost like ridge riding storms. You ever heard of the ridge rider storms? See, this is going to turn into a diatribe here. I'm sorry. I should have known this when I started this. But what will happen a lot of the times in the summer, you get like a big area of high pressure, which usually means not that much active weather, but you'll get a big ridge like this, and you'll get storms that will come in from the west that will actually ride along the ridge a little bit. They wouldn't do so well right over the middle of the high, but they'll ride the outskirts of it. This is kind of a smaller version of that when I put the model back on, where you can see a bit of a ridge down here, and, you know, mixed with a little bit of upsloping against the east side of the mountains, you'll get some storms that will ride along the ridge. We could see that, you know, possible derecho setup for tomorrow. But again, I'm talking large scale here, so I'm not going to go into the small semantics anymore. All right, large scale. Let's see what we have by the end of the week. Zonal flow. Zonal flow means west to east. What you want to see is this kind of stuff. Well, there's a trough coming into the west side of the U.S. off of the Pacific. What happens there? Hey, this looks kind of interesting. Saturday, Sunday into Monday. This would be some severe weather. Big ridge over parts of the east, big trough over the west, big clash of air masses, a lot of energy. That's the European model. Let me go to the European AI model. And I'll just fast forward to that same time frame. Saturday, Sunday, Monday. Wow. What do you think, Chris? Good luck for severe weather?
5: Yeah, I'm kind of upset it won't be there. But, you know.
3: Listen, you got
5: the days way too in advance.
3: You saw the Effingham tornado. Be happy you get a tornado at least on your chase. A lot of people don't see anything.
5: It is true.
3: On the entire chase. Here we go with the GFS AI model. Same kind of look. This one almost looks a little more impressive to me because this ridge is a little bit farther toward the east. I mean, ideally, this ridge being like way out here to the east allows a little more room for this trough to work with. So you get some more energy into the picture. So, yeah, I mean, we could put them all in a quad box, too, and then you end up with, that's a lot of model agreement of a general type of setup. So I think things are going to get active again late June, early July. Speaking of your chase, Chris, I know we don't have much time left here. I'm sorry I yacked for too long, but show me some of the highlights here. This was before the tornado outbreak that we had on Wednesday of last week, right? This was the early morning batch of storms that preceded the afternoon event.
5: Yes. So this was the shelf cloud that formed with the elevated storms, the MCS, the storm clusters that came through in the morning that set the stage for the tornado event that happened later.
3: And my favorite part about this shot is not just the shelf cloud, but the fact that you have all those Asperatus clouds that were around in front of it.
5: They were all over the place. They were also, like, behind me. Like, they were all over the sky. It was very turbulent. It was awesome.
3: Well, that's the thing. We always talk about Mammatus clouds, and it's kind of a similar thing, but not the exact same. Like, the Mammatus clouds are from the overhanging anvil of an active thunderstorm, and they do form because of a lot of turbulence that's happening there. This is more just that there's turbulence in the regular part of the atmosphere. There's just a deck of stratus clouds that gets all these little weird-looking things in it. All right, so this is Wednesday. You were chasing the Effingham tornado at this point, correct?
5: Yes. Let me see.
3: That should be your profile picture, by the way.
6: Large tornado.
3: There it is.
5: So this was approaching the Effingham tornado. You could definitely see that it was down from the distance.
3: Oh, yeah.
5: And then as I got closer, there was some debris for sure.
3: How close did you get?
5: I was probably a half mile.
3: I like the Unsolved Mysteries music that you added to
5: this. Yeah, you like it?
3: Nice, yeah. About half mile. See, you know, I was explaining to people that you're a very artistic guy. Do you agree with this? The idea that you kind of like the wide shot rather than zero metering?
5: I haven't chased as many, like, big tornadoes to say. I think I like getting close.
3: Okay. So you want to be close.
5: Next time we'll get closer.
3: Next time you will.
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2: It is Fox Weather at Night. I'm Ari Sarsalari. Thanks for hanging out with us tonight. It is a Monday night. It's a Monday night. Yesterday was Sunday. We had a tornado outbreak in Illinois and parts of Indiana yesterday. We're going to recap that for sure. We've had a lot of severe weather ongoing on Monday night, too. Boys, have been an active June of severe weather, especially out in parts of the Midwest. Look at this, Dix, Illinois. This is a little bit north of Mount Vernon. This was yesterday, where unfortunately, there in Jefferson County, there were two fatalities, an 83-year-old woman and a 62-year-old woman in that tornado. Violent tornado there. No ratings have come out on the tornadoes yet. They're taking their time with the damage surveys, but I would imagine we'll probably end up with a high-end tornado or two just based on, well, not only some of the video there, but also some of the radar signatures that we were seeing. We've had some pretty big hail across parts of the plains, parts of the, well, really the plains is where the biggest of the hail has been. We've also had some huge wind gusts. Look at these wind gusts. Absolutely wild. Akron, Colorado, 113 miles per hour. And I want to show you where some of this stuff was. Let me just give you kind of a wide view overall as far as what has happened through Monday night. We actually had three different areas of severe weather. It makes it tough to choose which one to cover, but we're going to cover them all. We had one area moving through the Northeast. We have one spot getting some severe weather up in the high plains. And then the Southeast was actually getting some severe weather too. And at least most of these spots we have some video from. But I want to start up here in the high plains. There was one specific storm here that was east of Denver that has left really quite a trail of destruction. It was this storm right here, up around Sterling, Akron especially. Where is Akron? Right here. Okay, so watch. As this storm was coming through Akron, look at these storm reports show up. Now, let me zoom into Akron. This is Akron, Colorado, not Ohio, by the way. Let me make these a little bit smaller, too. Hang tight. Yes, we get it. Big wind, big wind. Okay, we'll go like that, and I'm going to query these. I'm just going to click around a couple of these here. 109 miles per hour. 92 miles per hour. Let's get rid of that one. 61. 113. So you got a 113 and a 109. Now, a lot of the times when you get one of those humongous numbers as far as the straight line wind gust goes, the first thought is, okay, there might be something a little off with the weather station. Let's see if they're corroborating numbers around there. And boy, were there. And look at this. This was 75 down on the southeast side of town here. So I think this was probably legit. The Weather Service was saying they think those are legit. And again, I think it was just a huge downburst that came out of this storm. I think one thing that might have played into this a little bit is the air is a little bit drier out in this part of the country down at the surface. So remember, a downburst is basically when you have cold air that drops down out of the top of the storm, hits the ground, shoots out in all directions, and you get a big gust of wind that moves out like that. And depending on the strength of it, obviously, sometimes you can get over 100 miles per hour. Sometimes it's more like 30 miles per hour. But when you have a little area of dry air that's a little bit closer to the surface, it's not like bone dry. I mean, the dew point was in the 50s, but it's not like 70s. I think there was a little bit of evaporation going on here as this stuff was moving down. It's a process called evaporational cooling. Anytime liquid evaporates, it produces cool air. That's why your sweat works. You know, like when you get beads of sweat on your forehead and you go outside and you go like this and it feels cool? That's literally evaporational cooling. So it probably this big bomb of cold air that was coming down from the top of the storm ended up being even colder than it normally would have been, which probably made this downburst a little more violent than it could have been. At least that's my theory. I mean, I don't know with 100% certainty that that's what's going on, but I would imagine that probably had something to do with it. But yeah, those wind gusts, just absolutely unbelievable. And then, am I going to sneeze on air? The allergies have been bad the last couple of days. If I am to sneeze, should I leave my mic on? I think it's going to rattle people. I do dad sneezes now, you know? Three kids. They're very violent sneezes.
3: I can cut your mic.
2: No, it's okay. I want the people to hear it if it happens. I think there's something crazy that happens when you're on air live. Like, I've had this so many times where I'm like, there's no way that the sneeze isn't going to happen. Then it just doesn't happen. All right, I digress. We're in the Northeast. And, yeah, let me take off the... I'm going to take off the outlooks here from the weather service. This was the damage that we had in the Northeast. Actually, these are really starting to thicken up. I mean, we had a lot of reports of wind damage. One report of a tornado, a brief tornado up there in northern parts of West Virginia. Speaking of West Virginia, we got this great video sent to us by Whitney. And that's out of Martinsburg, and the video's pretty good, but then I really like the comment with it. Getting the dark and uglies here in Martinsburg. Storms are coming. I love it. Great stuff. I actually worked in West Virginia for like 2 or 3 years, so great people there and some of the most beautiful countryside you'll ever see. If you want to share any videos with us, by the way, you see that QR code on your screen? That's how Whitney shared this video with us. Just scan the QR code. It'll go right into your gallery, and you can share videos with us super easily. We like to say, if you see it, share it. And what was our biggest night of see it, share it? Probably the aurora, right?
3: Yeah. No, actually, probably the blizzard.
2: No way.
3: Yes. The blizzard was insane.
2: There's no way it beat the aurora.
3: I think it did.
2: Wow.
3: Every time I go back into all of our pictures, it's just thousands on the blizzard.
2: Okay. So yeah. The blizzard and the aurora. I never thought the aurora was going to be beaten. I mean, it seemed like it was just endless pictures that we were showing because everybody in the Northern Hemisphere could see it. I think it was crazy. Okay, let me regroup a little bit here.
3: We have some new video, actually.
2: Okay, let's see it.
3: This is from the storm that we were just talking about.
2: There it is. Akron, Colorado. So maybe that's actually the wind gust.
3: Yes.
2: You know?
3: I mean, it probably produced a haboob. I would imagine that's the beginning of one.
2: Yeah. And you saw that on your last day of chasing, or you weren't...
3: Well, I didn't go to that one, thankfully,
2: But a lot of people were getting the dust storm. This was in, like, western Kansas... Last Wednesday, Saturday. Yeah, I forgot how many days you were out there. Yeah, there's that Akron storm up there in eastern Colorado. You got a lot of dust around. Storm just kicking up and you never know. You know, you never know when you see a dust storm coming. How strong is the wind going to be? Remember how we talked about the downburst? I'm going to bring it up again. There's a reason I put this in my show. Because I'm just going to perpetually have it here because I need it so often. Obviously in this graphic, you've got like trees and grass around. What happens if all this is dust? What do you think happens? Especially if you have like 100 mile per hour downburst, that's going to be a big old dust storm. And that's what you're probably seeing down there in Akron, Colorado. I still can't believe we had a couple of 100 plus mile per hour wind gusts. That's outrageous. Let's focus on the Northeast real quick. Burke, Virginia. This is just southwest of D.C. We got this video in not long ago of what at first glance looks like it's tornado damage, but the weather service is thinking that this is straight line wind damage, and I would tend to agree for a couple of reasons. Number one, when you look at all those trees, they're all down in the same direction. I'm not seeing one down this way and one down this way. You know, that's usually one of the tells of like a rotational type of situation. And then the other thing is they were very close to a terminal Doppler radar site. So it's an airport radar where you can see lower into the storm, and it doesn't have a very long range, so it's not terribly often when you get a storm that will be in range of one of these things. But this storm happened to be within range of one of the terminal Dopplers, which shoots out a beam almost at a horizontal angle, which is different than the National Weather Service ones that shoot out at an upward angle. So as you get farther away from the radar, you're seeing way high up in the storm. In this case, we were close to the storm, and it was shooting out like almost directly parallel with the ground. So the weather service said we could see on the terminal Doppler that there was no rotation, so most likely straight line wind. And then you look at the video that kind of corroborates that there with the trees all down in one direction. I think it's most likely, at least, that was straight-line damaging wind. But I wouldn't be surprised if they send a crew out there tomorrow just to kind of survey the damage and see what the overall idea is there. But, yeah, over 60,000 people without power in Virginia. So, you know, that was a pretty big deal. Let me see where these power outages are scattered about here. Yeah, we got some in North Carolina, too. And, of course, we had those storms that were down in the southeast. We got Daniel's video. A lot of places that got severe weather today. It's just kind of scattered all over the place. Starting to feel like summer. This is from our friend Daniel Harbin, friend of the show. This is like eastern Madison County, western Jackson County up there in northeast Alabama, something like that. I think he lives close to Highway 72. He's out there toward Paint Rock, High Top, some of those spots. Beautiful country down there, too, by the way. I was talking about West Virginia, Central Appalachians, Southern Appalachians. Beautiful. Got Sand Mountain, Lookout Mountain, and they get a lot of thunderstorms. And look at that. You can see the rain actually falling out of the storm. Chris, the same way that Chris loves lightning, I love a good rain shaft. I can't get enough of a good rain shaft. Look at that. I think I might like the Desert Southwest chasing.
3: Yes, we should do it. It would be a lot of fun, and it's actually a lot more straightforward than chasing the planes.
2: You think we could get off at the same time?
3: Yeah.
2: I think we could coordinate it. All right, next summer, let's do it. But yeah, apart from that, that was all the action that we had on Monday. Now, Sunday, you know, you remember yesterday, there are the power outages, by the way. You can see Jackson County had some. Oh, by the way, I'm going to save the recap on yesterday for later on in the show, because I want to show this storm that we had down in Alabama that we were just showing you the video of. Let me pull this thing in here. Okay, there it was. This one came through Chattanooga, too. And Chattanooga was actually under a destructive level severe thunderstorm warning, meaning 80 plus mile per hour wind was expected. I don't know if they got the 80 plus mile per hour wind, but they did get a lot of trees reported down. Trees down, trees down, tree down, tree down. It's a lot of similar LSRs, and so they got some power outages up there. But look at this around Huntsville. What do you think we're going to see here, Chris? You think we might have some trees down? Oh, power lines down. Power lines, yeah, trees and power lines. Power poles leaning across the roadway. Wow, that's a pretty populated area out there down in Madison County. So that's where the severe weather's been today. Later on in the show, I'm going to take you through a very detailed look at yesterday's tornado outbreak. We have a lot of video, and we also have this amazing video on the backside of a derecho, kind of a rare type of storm, a big windstorm that went from Kansas through Oklahoma.
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2: Fox Weather is your severe weather HQ, and we have several days in a row of severe weather on tap in the plains. Now, a lot of this is going to be in the high plains, meaning that area that's just east of the Rockies, so parts of eastern Wyoming, eastern Colorado, western parts of like South Dakota, Nebraska, Kansas. It's funny, we actually looked this up the other day. Like, what, remember? I was like, what exactly is the high plains? And we were kind of having a back and forth on it. And really, it's like, that's pretty much the definition of the high plains right there. The areas that I was just talking about. Tomorrow's comes kind of out into the central and southern plains. And then we're back into the high plains Wednesday and Thursday. And there's a unique setup that's leading to all this. And that's the fact that our low-level jet, kind of the airflow in the low levels of the atmosphere, all these days with the exception of Tuesday, it's really going to be flowing in from east to west. And what does that do? Because we have the Rockies here that provides a little extra lift in the air. You get this upslope effect. The air is moving toward the mountains, and as it hits the mountains, it goes upward. And that creates some extra lift in the air, and that can really cause some additional, like, higher rain rates, stronger thunderstorms, etc. Did you see this land spout that we had in So this is what we call a land spout tornado. Look how tall it is. This is something you will very often see out in the high plains. It is a legitimate tornado. It's a type of tornado. It doesn't come from the supercell itself, but the supercell helps it get a little taller. Okay, let me try to explain this a little bit. I think I got this in my Telestrator. Yeah, there it is. All right, let's switch over to Max. So long story short, land spout tornado. It starts at the ground, and then because of the rising air that's going on with the storm nearby, it gets elongated and ends up touching the cloud. So that's what a land spout tornado is, and it forms because there is some convergence down at the surface. So if you got a bunch of converging air down here, you know, some of it's going to go crisscross applesauce and to some degree will start spinning once in a while. And if you have enough rising air underneath a supercell thunderstorm, it'll kind of stretch it out like a slinky, and then eventually you get the thing touching the bottom of the cloud. Now, you know, most people will look at it and say, hey, that's a regular old tornado. It's coming out of the cloud. But it's not coming out of the cloud. It's attaching to the cloud from down below. A regular tornado, which tend to be a lot stronger than these, by the way, it's not like these can't do damage and they can't be a touch on the strong side, but most often when you see a land spout tornado, think about it, land spout. Like it spouts from the land. I think that's a good way to remember it. Regular tornado comes out of the cloud itself, like the entire supercell. It's got its mesocyclone that's rotating, eventually gets super tight. You see a wall cloud form. Out of the wall cloud comes a tornado, and then that hits the ground. So long story short, tornado starts in the cloud and comes down. Land spout starts on the ground and comes up. I think that's the best way to describe it. You agree with everything I said?
3: That was great.
2: Wow, no criticisms of my explanation. I'm impressed. That means I must have done a good job. All right, so here is the overnight threat that we have. This is Monday. Really, this should say Monday night, but you get the idea. Level 2 risk. Again, some of these storms mean business. When you have some drier air down in the lower levels of the atmosphere, you get some of that evaporational cooling, which can lead to some stronger downbursts. Level 2 risk. And again, we could see some large hail in some of these storms, too. I think as we get deeper into the overnight, the threat's going to go down pretty quickly. Probably, you know, a few hours after midnight, we're pretty much done with this stuff. Let's move on to the next couple of days after that. We got Tuesday. Could see some tornadoes. Eastern parts of Colorado, southeastern Wyoming. But as you get farther toward the east, it's going to be more of a damaging wind threat. So I don't know. Tomorrow's going to be kind of interesting. Could we see another derecho type of event? And in just a second here, I'm going to review yesterday's derecho, which, you know, came basically along this path. It started up in, I want to say, northwest Kansas and came down through Oklahoma and it had like 80 plus mile per hour wind along a good chunk of it. So let's see what the forecast model has on this one. We're going to go tomorrow. Timing's up at the top left of your screen, 2 p.m. Here it comes. Wow, this latest run of the Fox weather model is not too jazzed about too much going on tomorrow. Earlier on, the last run of the Fox weather model did look pretty impressive. Let me swap this out super quick. Hang tight. I'm going to switch this over to the high-res rapid refresh model, the HRRR. Hang tight, I got to change this back. There we go. Okay, this is the HRRR. Let's see what that has. Two, three, oh, it's not going to go out that far. Dang it. Is this the right one? Yeah, that's the right one. I'm just looking for any other forecast model here. I want to see another forecast model that's going to show the derecho. There we go. This is the NAM. This is the NAM model. Soon will be a rest in peace model, along with the HRR, as the RRFS takes over. But that's a story for another day. But look at this. You can see it's got that look to it. This is exactly what the Fox weather model looked like earlier. So it's like 3, 4, 5, 6 o'clock. This idea that there's a line of storms that's going to form somewhere up here and move from north to south across this region with a lot of damaging wind, which will probably end up in Oklahoma City and then die down thereafter. Now, is that long enough to be a derecho? What does that have to be, 240 miles? Oh, it's going to be a close call. Do you have it written down? What, do you got a textbook over there?
13: Yeah, I have a bunch of paperwork over here. Okay. It says 250 miles.
2: You came prepared for the derecho discussion.
13: We've had multiple discussions about it, so.
2: Let's do it.
13: I'm always prepared.
2: All right, we're gonna recap yesterday's derecho, and I look forward to your commentary on it. All right, this was it. Now, you remember when we left last night, Chris? It was what, around 10 o'clock or so? We had just finished covering this tornado outbreak in central Illinois. And then the Storm Prediction Center, they upped from a level 2 to a level 3 risk for, like, this area. Remember that?
13: Yep.
2: And so we looked at some forecast models and we told people, okay, there's high confidence that we're going to have, like, a long-lasting line of storms.
13: I should have pulled that moment where you were like, where you actually referenced that it could have been a derecho.
2: Yeah.
13: It could be a derecho.
2: Well, I appreciate you giving me some credit for that. Look, I mean, you have a couple of these a year. It's not like they never happen, but I think they've tightened up the def-

0: definition of a derecho is. What is the definition of a derecho?
1: It's a cold pool driven line of damage. It's a windstorm in itself.
0: Okay.
1: That is basically a family of downbursts from a bow echo storm that moves across an area that's 250 miles long.
0: Okay. But what if it's just a bow echo like this? I mean, isn't that just basically the definition of what's going on in a bow echo anyway? What's the difference between cold pool and how do you know whether it's creating a bunch of downbursts or whether...
1: Well, the storm itself or the wind is moving faster than the mean wind of the atmosphere.
0: Okay.
1: So the storm is moving faster. It basically is accelerating itself off of this giant wall of cold air that the storm is putting out.
0: Okay.
1: Yeah, that all that downburst is collecting together and becoming...
0: Yeah, so it starts feeding off of itself with all the cold air, right? Basically, like a cold pool storm. Okay, fair enough. How long does it have to be? 250, 400 kilometers?
1: Yep, 250,
0: right?
1: 400 kilometers.
0: Okay, and then the definition when it comes to how strong does the wind damage have to be, it can't just be consistent 60-plus, right? You got to have some 75-plus in there or what?
1: Yeah, at least 5 75-plus mile-an-hour gust reports separated by 50 miles. It is a little bit convoluted.
0: Look,
1: it's a bit complex.
0: It's like my nightmare, dude. I like to keep things simple. It's a big old line of storms that produces a lot of wind damage. When it looks like the bow on a bow and arrow, when it's a bow echo that goes, bow echo go far, make lots of damage. Think about it like in Gronk terms, okay? Gronk angry, storm angry. That's basically what this storm was. And it created a lot of wind damage across western Kansas, Oklahoma. And then here was another cool part of this. There was a lot of upward lightning on the backside of the bow echo. So, I mean, I know this is kind of turning into a Chris segment here because Chris is the lightning guy, and I was going to refer to him on this anyway. But let me set this up a little bit. I'll show you on Max. So, obviously, this batch of storms had a tremendous amount of lightning with it. And a lot of cloud-to-ground lightning going on within the real meat of the storm. But sometimes some really interesting things happen, like, on the backside of the storm, where sometimes you can get, like, these little clusters of lightning that all of a sudden pop up. Like, you see this right here on the north side of Oklahoma City? Those lightning strikes right there that I circled, those are the ones that you're seeing down here below me. And we've talked about this before on the show, this idea... And if I'm not mistaken, I think it was in like Oregon or something, right? With all the wind farms. Wasn't that it?
1: Oh, yeah.
0: Remember?
1: Yes, it was all the wind farms getting upward lightning.
0: It's this idea that like when you get a lot of cloud-to-cloud lightning, it can trigger these upward-moving leaders. Is that what we call it?
1: Yeah.
0: Okay, upward-moving leaders. And so I think in this case, that's what you're actually seeing. Now, the cool thing here is if you pay very close attention, it's really tough to see because it's only like a frame or two. But you will notice, especially in the slow-motion version there, right before those upward leaders start, and they're coming from the tops of towers, you can clearly see, there is some cloud-to-cloud lightning. The cloud itself actually illuminates just a little bit right before you get the ground-to-cloud lightning.
1: You could show it on Telestrator.
0: Yeah, let's try it. Let's try it. I was messing with this earlier. I don't think I'm fast enough to be able to show. I'm going to try to pause it randomly. See, I can't pause it fast enough. We'll go back. Maybe I can go back.
1: I think there should be a slow motion.
0: Oh, wait. Hold on a second. I think I can go back like frame by frame,
1: yeah.
0: If I'm not mistaken. Okay. Here it comes. Frame, frame, frame. Yeah. Look at this. So this is before the lightning strike. You can actually see if you look really closely, the beginnings of this one is just starting. How
1: cool
0: is that?
1: That's cool.
0: And so there's some kind of cloud-to-cloud lightning that's going on in here. And a lot of the times when you get that, it will trigger this idea that the lightning comes from the ground upward. And this was, again, on the backside of the storm. So the real meat of the storm was already through, and we found a little cluster of lightning bolts. Chris actually looked. We found the exact lake that the pictures were taken at. Look at, I think it was these, right? It's got to be those. So, oh, sorry. I wasn't. Oh, you got it pulled up for me. Thank you. Yeah, a little bit north of Oklahoma City. So cool stuff there. Nice little breakdown on the derecho that we had yesterday. And who knows, maybe we get one tomorrow again. We'll see what the models are thinking tomorrow. There's Delaware County, Pennsylvania. We had some nasty storms come through the northeast. Not as widespread of wind reports as we sometimes see when you get a well-put-together line that hits the entire interior northeast. But it was rainy in New York City today. This weatherman forgot his umbrella, so...
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9: Hi, I'm Ian Oliver. Today, we're talking about super volcanoes. The difference between a volcano and a super volcano is all about eruption power. Volcanoes erupt on a scale from 1 to 8. It's called the Volcano Explosivity Index. If a volcano maxes out that scale, a level 8, it's then considered a super volcano. It's also known as an apocalyptic eruption. Super volcanic eruptions, they launch more than 240 cubic miles of material up into the air. These kinds of eruptions dramatically change the weather across the globe for years. The good news about these, they're very rare. The last supervolcano eruption was about 27,000 years ago. On average, they occur about once every 100,000 years. By the way, we've got a supervolcano simmering right in our backyard beneath Yellowstone National Park. Thankfully, that one isn't due for another 73,000 years. We hope. Fox Weather, weathering it together.
10: All right, Fox Weather is your severe weather HQ. Breaking news here. The National Weather Service has now come out with their at least preliminary rating on the Dix, Illinois tornado. Remember, this is just north of Mount Vernon. They're saying EF3. EF3 tornado, 140 mile per hour peak winds, 13-mile path length, so this thing was on the ground for 13 miles. It was 400 yards wide. Again, we had two fatalities. Both of those fatalities were in a mobile home. So, you know, mobile homes just always a very unsafe place to be during tornadoes. We actually had another fatality on Saturday night during some overnight storms in eastern Kansas that was in a mobile home as well. 5 injuries, and this tornado was on the ground for about 25 minutes. So, yeah, you can see it right there. Mount Vernon, not very far from there. Just a big cone tornado and very violent. Again, 140 mile per hour maximum sustained winds, or maximum winds, I should say, max wind gust within that tornado. So, yeah, you can see the damage there. But this was a legitimate tornado outbreak here. And we were saying that kind of like halfway through the event. And to be clear, I don't like to throw around the term tornado outbreak very loosely. But this is clearly a situation where you've got a tornado outbreak. I mean, just several reports of tornadoes. So that's just one tornado that's been rated so far. We're going to see several more that'll be rated over the next couple of days. Weather Service will take their time doing these surveys. But again, the Dix tornado, D-I-X, a town that's just north of Mount Vernon, rated EF3 with 140-mile-per-hour winds. You know, it was an interesting situation that led to all of these tornadoes. We had a leftover MCV from the morning. You ever heard of an MCV before? Mesoscale convective vortex. It's like a line of storms that has some spin within it. It has like a large-scale spin. It's almost like a mini area of low pressure. And so you see it move from west to east. You can actually kind of see the spin a little bit, especially in this last piece, which I'm going to show you in a second. But the other thing that was ongoing was the air was warming up. The temperatures built. That builds the storm energy. This time of year, the temperatures build even faster because of the sun angle. Of course, it's technically summer now. And then here we go. You go into the second half of that, and you can really see the spin. I'll show that to you on another radar view here in just a second. The other thing that we had ongoing was an extremely strong low-level jet. We were showing this to you last night while the storms were ongoing. So we had the low-level jet ongoing. We had a boundary that the storms could form along, and we had also a pretty strong regular jet stream up in the mid-levels. That, along with all the storm energy there, really led to quite a day of tornadoes. And I don't know if you can play some of the video of our storm tracker, Brandon Kopic. You know, yesterday, Chris and I were on the air for about 4 hours, from like 6 to 10 or so, really through the meat of this event. And Brandon was just jumping storms. He would be on one storm for a little bit, then he would jump west. And then he would jump west to the next storm, then jump west to the next storm. And this was one of them. I mean, he was on several storms while they had confirmed tornado ratings on them. I don't recall any, like, clear view of a tornado that he got. There were a couple times where I heard him saying in the audio, he was like, oh, I can tell there's a tornado down. Maybe he saw something in the distance that we couldn't see from his camera shot.
8: No, there was one I remember. It was a very brief, like, tendril of a wall cloud that just, like, touched the ground.
10: Okay.
8: It was so brief.
10: It was thin, right?
8: It was, yep.
10: Yeah,
8: yep.
10: Yeah. Okay, I think I may remember that one, too. But you can see all the storm reports here, a bunch of reports of wind damage, obviously. But, I mean, this was, like, almost all tornadoes. I mean, you look at the reports here, it's way more reports of tornadoes than high wind. I mean, there's almost no straight-line wind here. Maybe some straight-line wind damage in some of this, and maybe they'll go out and find that some of these. But that's just a classic tornado outbreak. And Illinois and Indiana have both had way above-average years. So, you know, this comes a couple of days after, of course, last week we had the Effingham tornado. That was on June 17th. That was an EF3. So another EF3 now that we can confirm that we have just had. Here in Illinois. That was Effingham on Thursday, so that's a day after. Here's that MCV, though, that I was talking about. And there you go. You can see that. That looks more like some EF3 damage right there. Why don't we real quick play Brandon's video from the Effingham tornado? I know I'm jumping around a little bit, but if you didn't see this viral clip, this was actually live on Fox Weather at Night on Wednesday night. I was narrating this while Brandon was rolling
11: just
10: up on it.
11: Destroying a shed right.
10: Just absolutely
11: in front of
10: crazy. Look at
11: buildings
10: this.
11: Buildings getting hit.
10: This was the EF3 tornado. Effingham tornado. And so, you know, interestingly enough, I would probably say that the tornado was probably not quite at EF3 strength at that exact moment, because when Brandon went up to the house, you know, usually EF3, you see more significant damage than what I saw in that house. Nobody was in there, by the way. Nobody was in there, so some good news there. But there were some injuries later on down the road. He came upon a house where there was some more significant damage. There was somebody with a broken ankle. And again, this tornado that we just had last night in Dix, Illinois, which is a little bit north of Mount Vernon, was rated an EF3 as well. So look how many warnings we had yesterday. You want to talk about a tornado outbreak? Goodness, that's just, it's compact. It's really compact. Now, luckily, a lot of the warnings ended, or at least the tornado warnings ended, right at about Louisville or so. But Illinois is by far, with no close second, the number one state as far as the most tornadoes. Which state has seen the most tornadoes? Illinois. Almost 200 so far this year. 196, Mississippi with 83, Missouri with 76. And just in June, we've had 264 reports of tornadoes. The average to this point in June is 133, so it's been a super active June. In June, specifically for Illinois, 41 confirmed tornadoes, and the average amount of tornadoes for June is 10 in the state of Illinois for the entire month. And we're not even done with the month yet. Who knows? I mean, there is another setup coming up here toward the end of the month where things could get a little bit interesting. There's a shot from June 11th from Andrew Pritchard. We got to get him on the show. We were trying to get him on tonight. We'll see if we can get him on at some point over the next couple of nights. Look how violent that is. Fully condensed. Holy moly. That's not something you see every day, like the white color on the tornado with the dark background. I'm trying to think which tornado that was. I mean, I see Dana, Illinois on here, but I'm not remembering that one. Is there something that would make me remember that? Is that while you were gone, Chris?
8: Like no, that was the day before.
10: It was the day before.
8: I don't think.
10: Jeez, look at that thing. A lot of open field there. Oh, these numbers need to be updated. Sorry. Let me go back through these graphics. Well, this one needed to be updated. Okay, 44 confirmed tornadoes now. The average number of tornadoes for June is 10. And then when you look at Illinois, I mean, you can look at this every which way. Illinois has had a ridiculous amount of tornadoes so far this year. 156 tornadoes so far year to date. And the average that you get during all 12 months combined is 50. And so this is basically like March through, well, I guess it's technically January through about mid-June. So we got half the year to go. And to be fair, you know, the majority of the active part of the year is included in here. But we've got a lot of them that happened in April, a lot of them that happened in June, not many in May. May was actually pretty quiet. Let's talk Northeast a little bit, I think. I want to talk about the forecast up in the Northeast. We had kind of a active batch of storms that came through. And we've got some people without power, especially in places like Virginia, Maryland. Numbers going down a little bit, you know, kind of down below 50K now. So west of Norfolk, north of Richmond, that's where we had a lot of the power outages. Still have some down in the southeast. Those are starting to go to, or get fixed, I should say. And we still have some power outages out in North Carolina. But yeah, this was our line of storms. A lot of reports of wind damage, a lot of reports of some strong wind, 50-plus miles per hour. This is how it goes in the Northeast. This is a part of the country where there are a lot of trees. You ever driven through this area? You know, anywhere from like upstate New York down through Pennsylvania, Maryland. It's not like out in the plains. There's a reason that people chase out in Kansas, Oklahoma, Nebraska, South Dakota. You can see the horizon out there in most cases. You even saw yesterday on Brandon's feed, if you were watching us, in Illinois, there were a lot of trees that were blocking the way, but still nowhere near as many trees as you have out here. So every time you get a line of storms that comes through, even if it's like 50-plus rather than 60-plus, you get a lot of trees down. Now, we're not quite done with the severe weather yet. Tomorrow we have a level one risk. You see this right here? That little orange line? So it's going to include Norfolk. Let's see what other spots. We've got Salisbury, you know, Gloucester Point down toward Hatteras, Elizabeth City. Wilmington may need to watch out, too. And by the way, the storms will likely affect New York City down to parts of Jersey, but I think they're going to be a little bit worse farther toward the south. There's not quite as much juice in the atmosphere up here in parts of like Jersey and NYC as farther down toward the south. D.C., kind of a close call. Could see some nasty storms there. But it's going to be during the afternoon. Level one risk, so don't get too worried about it overall. Just some gusty storms, I would say, for the most part. Okay, coming up after the break, we're going to talk long-term severe forecasting. Because there are some indications that things could get really active again during the end of June and the beginning of July. And there's a lot of forecast model agreement. We're also going to take a little bit of a look back at Chris Gregg's storm chase which we talked about almost every night on this show.
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23: I'm Brian Norcross with a Hurricane HQ Minute, looking back on Hurricane Harvey, which made its first landfall in the U.S. on the evening of August 25th, 2017. Harvey produced the most rainfall ever measured in a tropical system in the United States. About 5 feet of rain fell in Nederland, Texas. A steadily strengthening tropical storm was forecast up to landfall, but Harvey found a patch of extra warm water and exploded into a Category 4. And another concern was developing. Harvey was forecast to stall once it moved inland. Friday night, Hurricane Harvey made landfall near the town of Rockport, Texas, with peak winds estimated at 130 miles per hour. As Harvey's winds were ripping across the coastal areas north of Corpus Christi, the flooding concern from days of heavy rain across southeast Texas, including Metro Houston, was increasing. But nobody imagined the stunning rainfall that overwhelmed Houston's flood control systems. The initial forecast of 20 inches of rain seemed like a lot, until the forecast was increased to 40 inches and finally 50. For 5 days, the water poured from the sky, peaking at over 6 inches an hour. Over 300,000 homes and businesses were flooded, and an estimated 500,000 cars as well. The bill from Harvey is only behind Katrina, with damages totaling over $150 billion in modern dollars. And most of the damage came when Harvey was only a tropical storm.
24: This Hurricane HQ Minute is presented by Belfour Property Restoration, restoring more than property.
10: Fox Weather is your severe weather HQ. There's some brand new video coming in out of Burke, Virginia, where you can see a lot of tree damage there. You can see some trees that are snapped. This is just southwest of D.C. Still, it's kind of in the D.C. metro, a little bit west of Alexandria in the state of Virginia. And so, you know, I think, Sam, you said there was a little bit of a discussion there from the National Weather Service. They think it's straight line wind, right?
0: They said that they had looked at the terminal radar at the time and they didn't see rotation. So, you know, straight line winds can cause damage.
10: Yeah.
0: Equivalent to, you know, that of a weaker tornado. But they're going to decide in the morning whether they're going to go out and survey what areas they're going to survey and things like that.
10: Yeah, it's kind of a weird one because when you look at some of the damage, why don't we take this full here real quick? This is full enough. You see a lot of the trees at first. It almost looks like rotational damage because you see like some of the trees that are snapped and it looks like they're kind of down in different directions. But everything from there on out, the trees are all down in one direction, like right to left on your screen, whichever direction this this road is going, which is probably west to east. So, I mean, yeah, just that very beginning. Is it possible to pause it on the very beginning of that? Or okay, no, he's like... That's okay.
3: We can try to get it for Telstrator, but later.
10: Yeah, so... Here's what Sam was talking about. Let's go out to Max. What Sam was talking about, the National Weather Service said that they were using the terminal Doppler. Now, let me see exactly where that is around here so that I don't get this wrong. Okay, so there's a radar site. Like, the main National Weather Service radar site is just out here toward the west. Then you have a terminal Doppler. I'll put those in blue. There's one to the northwest of there. And there's one, like, down here toward the southeast, I believe, or maybe a little bit farther toward the east. Okay, point is, blue colors, terminal Doppler, that's the radar at the airports. So they, yes, their beam also shoots out at an upward angle, but it's a much lower angle, and the data's a little bit more high res, but it doesn't see quite as far. This radar right here, the National Weather Service WSR-88D is what it's called, the NEXRAD. It can see really, really far, but it also shoots out at a higher angle. So you'd be seeing higher up in the air if you were using this radar. And so what the Weather Service was saying is, hey, look, this was within range of these terminal Dopplers where we could actually see really low into the storm with super high resolution, and we didn't see any rotation in it. And that's probably a good indication that there was not a tornado there. So if I had to guess, I would probably say straight line damaging wind overall. But we have a lot of power outages. If you look at Virginia, a lot of these are up in the northeastern part of the state. At latest check, a little bit over 60,000. Those will likely go down through the night. We're not done with storms in the east. We still have some more tomorrow. The threat's going to go down a little bit. And actually, through the rest of the night here, yeah, the threat's going down very significantly as we get through the overnight. But you can see that level 2 risk still between Raleigh and Norfolk. And then tomorrow, it's going to be kind of a similar area, parts of the Delmarva down through Norfolk, eastern North Carolina. Level 1 risk for a couple of severe storms that could produce a tornado or two and may also produce some damaging wind. That's going to be during the afternoon. And, yeah, we'll have some storms around places like Jersey as well. But the air is not quite as prime for the severe weather, meaning the damaging wind, hail, tornadoes, all that kind of stuff. So you'll probably hear some thunder, you'll see some lightning. I'll be here at work, so I'm gonna miss it. maybe we'll get some in New York City. We'll see. It's gonna be kind of a close call. Some more video here out of Wayne, Pennsylvania. And it's been kind of a rainy day up in the Northeast. But I'll say this, Chris. I know it was supposed to be like a kind of a big severe weather day, and I saw a lot of meteorologists and weather weenies that were posting online, and they were like circling areas like, this is where I think a tornado is gonna happen today. When I stepped out of my house this morning, well, I shouldn't say this morning. This morning for me, which is like, you know, 1 o'clock-ish as I'm going to go to my train, kind of out in this area, I remember having the thought, like, this just doesn't feel like a big tornado environment. The dew point wasn't terribly high. I mean, yeah, I guess it was a little bit on the muggy side, especially compared to the last few days, but the temperature wasn't that warm. It was cloudy. It just felt kind of stable outside. And I know we had some storms roll through that were producing some damage. But you get the idea there. Didn't end up being that big of a day of severe weather compared to some of the other ones. Let me do the long-term severe weather forecast here, because there's a lot of talk about how the very end of June here and the beginning of July could be pretty interesting. Now, I'm going to keep this simple. Really what I have here is four different versions of the same map. Four different forecast models, one attribute that we're looking at in the atmosphere, and that is the jet stream up in the mid to upper levels of the atmosphere, 500 millibars of pressure. This is like 20,000 feet up in the air. And again, what you're looking for, I'm going to take this stuff off. If you're looking for severe weather, you generally want a trough in the west and a ridge in the east. That equals severe weather. That's my lightning right there for the severe weather, okay? Now, when you get like a big ridge in the east, that will not be conducive for severe weather. So we're looking for pieces of energy, troughs, that are going to come in here and swing through and produce severe weather. Okay, let's see what we have here. Well, right now we've got a bit of a trough over the east, bit of a ridge over the southwest. Sometimes a southwest ridge actually can be kind of interesting with, it's almost like ridge riding storms. You ever heard of the ridge rider storms? See, this is going to turn into a diatribe here. I'm sorry. I should have known this when I started this. But what will happen a lot of the times in the summer, you get like a big area of high pressure, which usually means not that much active weather, but you'll get a big ridge like this, and you'll get storms that will come in from the west that will actually ride along the ridge a little bit. They wouldn't do so well right over the middle of the high, but they'll ride the outskirts of it. This is kind of a smaller version of that when I put the model back on, where you can see a bit of a ridge down here, and, you know, mixed with a little bit of upsloping against the east side of the mountains, you'll get some storms that will ride along the ridge. We could see that, you know, possible derecho setup for tomorrow. But again, I'm talking large scale here, so I'm not going to go into the small semantics anymore. All right, large scale. Let's see what we have by the end of the week. Zonal flow. Zonal flow means west to east. What you want to see is this kind of stuff. Well, there's a trough coming into the west side of the U.S. off of the Pacific. What happens there? Hey, this looks kind of interesting. Saturday, Sunday into Monday. This would be some severe weather. Big ridge over parts of the east, big trough over the west, big clash of air masses, a lot of energy. That's the European model. Let me go to the European AI model. And I'll just fast forward to that same time frame. Saturday, Sunday, Monday. Wow. What do you think, Chris? Good luck for severe weather?
1: Yeah, I'm kind of upset it won't be there. But, you know.
10: Listen, you got
1: the days way too in advance.
10: You saw the Effingham tornado. Be happy you get a tornado at least on your chase. A lot of people don't see anything.
1: It is true.
10: On the entire chase. Here we go with the GFS AI model. Same kind of look. This one almost looks a little more impressive to me because this ridge is a little bit farther toward the east. I mean, ideally, this ridge being like way out here to the east allows a little more room for this trough to work with. So you get some more energy into the picture. So, yeah, I mean, we could put them all in a quad box, too, and then you end up with, that's a lot of model agreement of a general type of setup. So I think things are going to get active again late June, early July. Speaking of your chase, Chris, I know we don't have much time left here. I'm sorry I yacked for too long, but show me some of the highlights here. This was before the tornado outbreak that we had on Wednesday of last week, right? This was the early morning batch of storms that preceded the afternoon event.
1: Yes. So this was the shelf cloud that formed with the elevated storms, the MCS, the storm clusters that came through in the morning that set the stage for the tornado event that happened later.
10: And my favorite part about this shot is not just the shelf cloud, but the fact that you have all those apsorotis clouds that were around in front of it.
1: They were all over the place. They were also like behind me. Like they were all over the sky. It was very turbulent. It was awesome.
10: Well, that's the thing. We always talk about mammatus clouds, and it's kind of a similar thing, but not the exact same. Like the mammatus clouds are from the overhanging anvil of an active thunderstorm, and they do form because of a lot of turbulence that's happening there. This is more just that there's turbulence in the regular part of the atmosphere. There's just a deck of stratus clouds that gets all these little weird-looking things in it. All right, so this is Wednesday. You were chasing the Effingham tornado at this point, correct?
1: Yes. Let me see if I. Yeah,
10: that should be your profile picture, by the way.
4: Large tornado.
10: There it is.
1: So this was approaching the Effingham tornado. You could definitely see that it was down from the distance.
10: Oh yeah.
1: And then as I got closer, there was some debris for sure.
10: How close did you get?
1: I was probably a half mile.
10: I like the Unsolved Mysteries music that you added to.
1: Yeah, you like it?
10: Nice. Yeah. About half mile. See, you know, I was explaining to people that you're a very artistic guy. Do you agree with this? The idea that you kind of like the wide shot rather than zero metering?
1: I haven't chased as many, like, big tornadoes to say. I think I like getting close.
10: Okay. So you want to be close.
1: Next time we'll get closer.
10: Next time you will. Next time do a better job. All right.
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10: It is Fox Weather at Night. I'm Ari Sarsalari. Thanks for hanging out with us tonight. It is a Monday night. It's a Monday night. Yesterday was Sunday. We had a tornado outbreak in Illinois and in parts of Indiana yesterday. We're going to recap that for sure. We've had a lot of severe weather ongoing on Monday night, too. Boys, have been an active June of severe weather, especially out in parts of the Midwest. Look at this. Dix, Illinois. This is a little bit north of Mount Vernon. This was yesterday, where, unfortunately, there in Jefferson County, there were two fatalities, an 83-year-old woman and a 62-year-old woman, in that tornado. Violent tornado there. No ratings have come out on the tornadoes yet. They're taking their time with the damage surveys, but I would imagine we'll probably end up with a high-end tornado or two just based on, well, not only some of the video there, but also some of the radar signatures that we were seeing. We've had some pretty big hail across parts of the plains, parts of the, well, really the plains is where the biggest of the hail has been. We've also had some huge wind gusts. Look at these wind gusts. Absolutely wild. Akron, Colorado, 113 miles per hour. And I want to show you where some of this stuff was. Let me just give you kind of a wide view overall as far as what has happened through Monday night. We actually had three different areas of severe weather. It makes it tough to choose which one to cover, but we're going to cover them all. We had one area moving through the northeast. We have one spot getting some severe weather up in the high plains. And then the southeast was actually getting some severe weather, too. And at least most of these spots we have some video from. But I want to start up here in the high plains. There was one specific storm here that was east of Denver that has left really quite a trail of destruction. It was this storm right here, up around Sterling, Akron especially. Where is Akron? Right here. Okay, so watch. As this storm was coming through Akron, look at these storm reports show up. Now let me zoom into Akron. This is Akron, Colorado, not Ohio, by the way. Let me make these a little bit smaller, too. Hang tight. Yes, we get it. Big wind, big wind. Okay, we'll go like that, and I'm going to query these. I'm just going to click around a couple of these here. 109 miles per hour. 92 miles per hour. Let's get rid of that one. 61. 113. So you got a 113 and a 109. Now, a lot of the times when you get one of those humongous numbers as far as the straight line wind gust goes, the first thought is, okay, there might be something a little off with the weather station. Let's see if they're corroborating numbers around there. And boy, were there. And look at this. This was 75 down on the southeast side of town here. So I think this was probably legit. The Weather Service was saying they think those are legit. And again, I think it was just a huge downburst that came out of this storm. I think one thing that might have played into this a little bit is the air is a little bit drier out in this part of the country down at the surface. So remember, a downburst is basically when you have cold air that drops down out of the top of the storm, hits the ground, shoots out in all directions, and you get a big gust of wind that moves out like that. And depending on the strength of it, obviously, sometimes you can get over 100 miles per hour. Sometimes it's more like 30 miles per hour. But when you have a little area of dry air that's a little bit closer to the surface, it's not like bone dry. I mean, the dew point was in the 50s, but it's not like 70s. I think there was a little bit of evaporation going on here as this stuff was moving down. It's a process called evaporational cooling. Anytime liquid evaporates, it produces cool air. That's why your sweat works. You know, like when you get beads of sweat on your forehead and you go outside and you go like this and it feels cool? That's literally evaporational cooling. So it probably, this big bomb of cold air that was coming down from the top of the storm ended up being even colder than it normally would have been, which probably made this downburst a little more violent than it could have been. At least that's my theory. I mean, I don't know with 100% certainty that that's what's going on, but I would imagine that probably had something to do with it. But yeah, those wind gusts, just absolutely unbelievable. And then, am I going to sneeze on air? The allergies have been bad the last couple of days. If I am to sneeze, should I leave my mic on? I think it's going to rattle people. I do dad sneezes now, you know? Three kids. They're very violent sneezes.
1: I can cut your mic.
10: No, it's okay. I want the people to hear it if it happens. I think there's something crazy that happens when you're on air live. Like, I've had this so many times where I'm like, there's no way that the sneeze isn't going to happen. Then it just doesn't happen. All right, I digress. We're in the Northeast. And, yeah, let me take off the... I'm going to take off the outlooks here from the Weather Service. This was the damage that we had in the Northeast. Actually, these are really starting to thicken up. I mean, we had a lot of reports of wind damage. One report of a brief tornado up there in northern parts of West Virginia. Speaking of West Virginia, we got this great video sent to us by Whitney. And that's out of Martinsburg, and the video is pretty good, but then I really like the comment with it. Getting the dark and uglies here in Martinsburg. Storms are coming. I love it. Great stuff. I actually worked in West Virginia for like 2 or 3 years, so great people there and some of the most beautiful countryside you'll ever see. If you want to share any videos with us, by the way, you see that QR code on your screen? That's how Whitney shared this video with us. Just scan the QR code. It'll go right into your gallery, and you can share videos with us super easily. We like to say, if you see it, share it. And what was our biggest night of see it, share it? Probably the aurora, right?
1: Yeah. Well, no, actually, probably the blizzard.
10: No way.
1: Yes. The blizzard was insane.
2: There's no way it beat the Aurora.
1: I think it did.
2: Wow.
1: Every time I go back into all of our pictures, it's just thousands on the Blizzard deck.
10: Okay, so The Blizzard and the Aurora. I never thought the Aurora was going to be beaten. I mean, it seemed like it was just endless pictures that we were showing because everybody in the Northern Hemisphere could see it. The thing was crazy. Okay, let me regroup a little bit here.
1: We have some new video, actually.
10: Okay, let's see it.
1: This is from the storm that were just talking about.
10: There it is. Akron, Colorado. So maybe that's actually the wind gust.
1: Yes.
10: You know?
1: I mean, it probably produced a haboob. I would imagine that's the beginning of one.
10: Yeah. And you saw that on your last day of chasing, or you weren't...
1: Well, I didn't go to that one, thankfully.
10: But a lot of people were getting the dust storm. This was in, like, western Kansas last Wednesday.
1: Yep.
10: Saturday. Saturday. Yeah, I forgot how many days you were out there. Yeah, there's that Akron storm up there in eastern Colorado. You got a lot of dust around. Storm just kicking up and you never know. You never know when you see a dust storm coming. How strong is the wind going to be? Remember how we talked about the downburst? I'm going to bring it up again. There's a reason I put this in my show, because I'm just going to perpetually have it here because I need it so often. Obviously in this graphic, you've got like trees and grass around. What happens if all this is dust? What do you think happens? Especially if you have like 100 mile per hour downburst, that's going to be a big old dust storm. And that's what you're probably seeing down there in Akron, Colorado. I still can't believe we had a couple of 100 plus mile per hour wind gusts. That's outrageous. Let's focus on the Northeast real quick. Burke, Virginia. This is just southwest of D.C. We got this video in not long ago of what at first glance looks like it's tornado damage. But the Weather Service is thinking that this is straight line wind damage. And I would tend to agree for a couple of reasons. Number one, when you look at all those trees, they're all down in the same direction. I'm not seeing one down this way and one down this way. You know, that's usually one of the tells of like a rotational type of situation. And then the other thing is they were very close to a terminal Doppler radar site. So it's an airport radar where you can see lower into the storm. And it doesn't have a very long range, so it's not terribly often when you get a storm that will be in range of one of these things. But this storm happened to be within range of one of the terminal Dopplers, which shoots out a beam almost at a horizontal angle, which is different than the National Weather Service ones that shoot out at an upward angle. So as you get farther away from the radar, you're seeing way high up in the storm. In this case, we were close to the storm, and it was shooting out like almost directly parallel with the ground. So the Weather Service said we could see on the terminal Doppler that there was no rotation, so most likely straight line wind. And then you look at the video that kind of corroborates that there with the trees all down in one direction. I think it's most likely, at least, that was straight line damaging wind. But I wouldn't be surprised if they send a crew out there tomorrow just to kind of survey the damage and see what the overall idea is there. But yeah, over 60,000 people without power in Virginia, so... You know, that was a pretty big deal. Let me see where these power outages are scattered about here. Yeah, we got some in North Carolina, too. And, of course, we had those storms that were down in the southeast. We got Daniel's video. A lot of places that got severe weather. It's just kind of scattered all over the place. Starting to feel like summer. This is from our friend Daniel Harbin, friend of the show. This is, like, eastern Madison County, western Jackson County up there in northeast Alabama, something like that. I think he lives close to Highway 72. He's out there toward Paint Rock, High Top, some of those spots. Beautiful country down there, too, by the way. I was talking about West Virginia, Central Appalachians, Southern Appalachians. Beautiful. You got Sand Mountain, Lookout Mountain, and they get a lot of thunderstorms. And look at that. You can see the rain actually falling out of the storm. Chris, the same way that Chris loves lightning, I love a good rain shaft. I can't get enough of a good rain shaft. Look at that. I think I might like the Desert Southwest chasing.
1: Yes, we should do it. It would be a lot of fun, and it's actually a lot more straightforward than chasing the planes.
10: You think we could get off at the same time?
1: Yeah.
10: I think we could coordinate it. All right. Next summer. Let's do it. But, yeah, apart from that, that was all the action that we had on Monday. Now, Sunday, you know, you remember yesterday, and there are the power outages, by the way. You can see Jackson County had some. Oh, by the way, I'm going to save the recap on yesterday for later on in the show. Because I want to show this storm that we had down in Alabama that we were just showing you the video of. Let me pull this thing in here. Okay, there it was. This one came through Chattanooga, too. And Chattanooga was actually under a destructive level severe thunderstorm warning, meaning 80-plus mile-per-hour wind was expected. I don't know if they got the 80-plus mile-per-hour wind, but they did get a lot of trees reported down. Trees down, trees down, tree down, tree down. It's a lot of similar LSRs, and so they got some power outages up there. But look at this around Huntsville. What do you think we're going to see here, Chris? You think we might have some trees down? Oh, power lines down. Power lines? Power lines? Yeah, trees and power lines. Power poles leaning across the roadway. Wow, that's a pretty populated area out there down in Madison County. So that's where the severe weather's been today. Later on in the show, I'm going to take you through a very detailed look at yesterday's tornado outbreak. We have a lot of video. And we also have this amazing video on the backside of a derecho, kind of a rare type of storm, a big windstorm that went from Kansas through Oklahoma.
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10: Fox Weather is your severe weather HQ, and we have several days in a row of severe weather on tap in the plains. Now, a lot of this is going to be in the high plains, meaning that area that's just east of the Rockies, so parts of eastern Wyoming, eastern Colorado, western parts of like South Dakota, Nebraska, Kansas. It's funny, we actually looked this up the other day. Like, what, remember? I was like, what exactly is the high plains? And we were kind of having a back and forth on it. And really, it's like, that's pretty much the definition of the high plains right there. The areas that I was just talking about. Tomorrow's comes kind of out into the central and southern plains. And then we're back into the high plains Wednesday and Thursday. And there's a unique setup that's leading to all this. And that's the fact that our low-level jet, kind of the airflow in the low levels of the atmosphere, all these days with the exception of Tuesday, it's really going to be flowing in from east to west. And what does that do? Because we have the Rockies here that provides a little extra lift in the air. You get this upslope effect. The air is moving toward the mountains, and as it hits the mountains, it goes upward. And that creates some extra lift in the air, and that can really cause some additional, like, higher rain rates, stronger thunderstorms, etc. Did you see this land spout that we had in Wyoming? So this is what we call a land spout tornado. Look how tall it is. This is something you will very often see out in the high plains. It is a legitimate tornado. It's a type of tornado. It doesn't come from the supercell itself, but the supercell helps it get a little taller. Okay, let me try to explain this a little bit. I think I got this in my Telestrator. Yeah, there it is. All right, let's switch over to Max. So, long story short, land spout tornado, it starts at the ground, and then because of the rising air that's going on with the storm nearby, it gets elongated and ends up touching the cloud. So that's what a land spout tornado is, and it forms because there is some convergence down at the surface. So if you got a bunch of converging air down here, you know, some of it's going to go crisscross applesauce and to some degree will start spinning once in a while. And if you have enough rising air underneath a supercell thunderstorm, it'll kind of stretch it out like a slinky, and then eventually you get the thing touching the bottom of the cloud. Now, you know, most people will look at it and say, hey, that's a regular old tornado. It's coming out of the cloud. But it's not coming out of the cloud. It's attaching to the cloud from down below. A regular tornado, which tend to be a lot stronger than these, by the way, it's not like these can't do damage and they can't be a touch on the strong side, but most often when you see a land spout tornado, think about it, land spout. Like it spouts from the land. I think that's a good way to remember it. A regular tornado comes out of the cloud itself, like the entire supercell. It's got its mesocyclone that's rotating, eventually gets super tight. You see a wall cloud form. Out of the wall cloud comes a tornado, and then that hits the ground. So long story short, tornado starts in the cloud and comes down. Land spout starts on the ground and comes up. I think that's the best way to describe it. You agree with everything I said?
3: That was great.
10: Wow, no criticisms of my explanation. I'm impressed. That means I must have done a good job. All right, so here is the overnight threat that we have. This is Monday. Really, this should say Monday night, but you get the idea. Level 2 risk. Again, some of these storms mean business. When you have some drier air down in the lower levels of the atmosphere, you get some of that evaporational cooling, which can lead to some stronger downbursts. Level 2 risk. And again, we could see some large hail in some of these storms, too. I think as we get deeper into the overnight, the threat's going to go down pretty quickly. Probably, you know, a few hours after midnight, we're pretty much done with this stuff. Let's move on to the next couple of days after that. We got Tuesday. Could see some tornadoes. Eastern parts of Colorado, southeastern Wyoming. But as you get farther toward the east, it's going to be more of a damaging wind threat. So I don't know. Tomorrow's going to be kind of interesting. Could we see another derecho type of event? And in just a second here, I'm going to review yesterday's derecho, which, you know, came basically along this path. It started up in, I want to say, northwest Kansas and came down through Oklahoma. And it had like 80-plus mile-per-hour wind along a good chunk of it. So let's see what the forecast model has on this one. We're going to go tomorrow. Timing's up at the top left of your screen, 2 p.m., here it comes. Wow, this latest run of the Fox weather model is not too jazzed about too much going on tomorrow. Earlier on, the last run of the Fox weather model did look pretty impressive. Let me swap this out super quick. Hang tight. I'm going to switch this over to the high-res rapid refresh model, the HRRR. Hang tight. I got to change this back. There we go. Okay, this is the HRRR. Let's see what that has. 2, 3, oh, it's not going to go out that far. Dang it. Is this the right one? Yeah, that's the right one. I'm just looking for any other forecast model here. I want to see another forecast model that's going to show the derecho. There we go. This is the NAM. This is the NAM model. Soon will be a rest in peace model, along with the HRR, as the RRFS takes over. But that's a story for another day. But look at this. You can see it's got that look to it. This is exactly what the Fox weather model looked like earlier. So it's like 3, 4, 5, 6 o'clock. This idea that there's a line of storms that's going to form somewhere up here and move from north to south across this region with a lot of damaging wind, which will probably end up in Oklahoma City and then die down thereafter. Now, is that long enough to be a derecho? What does that have to be, 240 miles? Oh, it's going to be a close call. It's going to be a close call. Do you have it written down? What, do you got a textbook over there?
3: Yeah, I have a bunch of paperwork over here.
10: Okay.
3: It says 250 miles.
10: You came prepared for the derecho discussion.
3: We've had multiple discussions about it, so.
10: Let's do it.
3: I'm always prepared.
10: All right, we're going to recap yesterday's derecho, and I look forward to your commentary on it. All right, this was it. Now, you remember when we left last night, Chris? It was what, around 10 o'clock or so? We had just finished covering this tornado outbreak in central Illinois. And then the Storm Prediction Center, they upped from a level 2 to a level 3 risk for, like, this area. Remember that?
1: Yep.
10: And so we looked at some forecast models and we told people, okay, there's high confidence that we're going to have, like, a long-lasting line of storms.
1: I should have pulled that moment where you were like, where you actually referenced that it could have been a derecho.
10: Yeah.
1: It could be a derecho.
10: Well, I appreciate you giving me some credit for that. Look, I mean, you have a couple of these a year. It's not like they never happen, but I think they've tightened up the definition of it a little bit. I don't think there's ever going to be a point where I confidently just say that I know what the definition of a derecho is. What is the definition of a derecho?
1: It's a cold pool-driven line of damage. It's a windstorm in itself.
10: Okay.
1: That is basically a family of downbursts from a bow echo storm that moves across an area that's 250 miles long.
10: Okay.

0: or the wind is moving faster than the mean wind of the atmosphere.
1: Okay.
0: So the storm is moving faster. It basically is accelerating itself off of this giant wall of cold air that the storm is putting out.
1: Okay.
0: Yeah, that all that downburst is collecting together and becoming...
1: Yeah, so it starts feeding off of itself with all the cold air, right? Basically, like a cold pool storm. Okay, fair enough. How long does it have to be? 250, 400 kilometers?
0: Yep, 250,
1: right?
0: 400 kilometers.
1: Okay, and then the definition when it comes to how strong does the wind damage have to be? It can't just be consistent 60-plus, right? You got to have some 75-plus in there or what?
0: Yeah, at least 5 75-plus mile-an-hour gust reports separated by 50 miles. It is a little bit convoluted.
1: Look,
0: it's a bit complex.
1: It's like my nightmare, dude. I like to keep things simple. It's a big old line of storms that produces a lot of wind damage. When it looks like the bow on a bow and arrow, when it's a bow echo that goes, bow echo go far, make lots of damage. Think about it like in Gronk terms, okay? Gronk angry, storm angry. That's basically what this storm was. And it created a lot of wind damage across western Kansas, Oklahoma. And then here was another cool part of this. There was a lot of upward lightning on the backside of the bow echo. So, I mean, I know this is kind of turning into a Chris segment here because Chris is the lightning guy, and I was going to refer to him on this anyway. But let me set this up a little bit. I'll show you on Max. So, obviously, this batch of storms had a tremendous amount of lightning with it. And a lot of cloud-to-ground lightning going on within the real meat of the storm. But sometimes some really interesting things happen, like, on the backside of the storm, where sometimes you can get, like, these little clusters of lightning that all of a sudden pop up. Like, you see this right here on the north side of Oklahoma City? Those lightning strikes right there that I circled, those are the ones that you're seeing down here below me. And we've talked about this before on the show, this idea... And if I'm not mistaken, I think it was in like Oregon or something, right? With all the wind farms, wasn't that it?
0: Oh yeah,
1: remember?
0: Yes, it was all the wind farms.
1: Yeah,
0: so getting upward lightning.
1: It's this idea that like when you get a lot of cloud to cloud lightning, it can trigger these upward moving leaders. Is that what we call it?
0: Yeah.
1: Okay, upward moving leaders. And so I think in this case, that's what you're actually seeing. Now the cool thing here is if you pay very close attention, it's really tough to see because it's only like a frame or two, but you will notice, especially in the slow motion version there. Right before those upward leaders start, and they're coming from the tops of towers, you can clearly see, there is some cloud-to-cloud lightning. The cloud itself actually illuminates just a little bit right before you get the ground-to-cloud lightning.
0: You could show it on Telestrator.
1: Yeah, let's try it. Let's try it. I was messing with this earlier. I don't think I'm fast enough to be able to show. I'm going to try to pause it randomly. See, I can't pause it fast enough. We'll go back. Maybe I can go back.
0: I think there should be a slow motion.
1: Oh, wait. Hold on a second. I think I can go back like frame by frame,
0: yeah.
1: If I'm not mistaken. Okay. Here it comes. Frame, frame, frame. Yeah. Look at this. So this is before the lightning strike. You can actually see if you look really closely, the beginnings of this one is just starting. How
0: cool
1: is that?
0: That's cool.
1: And so there's some kind of cloud-to-cloud lightning that's going on in here. And a lot of the times when you get that, it will trigger this idea that the lightning comes from the ground upward. And this was, again, on the backside of the storm. So the real meat of the storm was already through, and we found a little cluster of lightning bolts. Chris actually looked. We found the exact lake that the pictures were taken at. Look at, I think it was these, right? It's got to be those. So, oh, sorry. I wasn't. Oh, you got it pulled up for me. Thank you. Yeah, a little bit north of Oklahoma City. So cool stuff there. Nice little breakdown on the derecho that we had yesterday. And who knows, maybe we get one tomorrow again. We'll see what the models are thinking tomorrow. There's Delaware County, Pennsylvania. We had some nasty storms come through the northeast. Not as widespread of wind reports as we sometimes see when you get a well-put-together line that hits the entire interior northeast. But it was rainy in New York City today. This weatherman forgot his umbrella.
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6: Hi, I'm Ian Oliver. Today, we're talking about super volcanoes. The difference between a volcano and a super volcano is all about eruption power. Volcanoes erupt on a scale from 1 to 8. It's called the Volcano Explosivity Index. If a volcano maxes out that scale, a level 8, it's then considered a super volcano. It's also known as an apocalyptic eruption. Super volcanic eruptions, they launch more than 240 cubic miles of material up into the air. These kinds of eruptions dramatically change the weather across the globe for years. The good news about these, they're very rare. The last super volcano eruption was about 27,000 years ago. On average, they occur about once every 100,000 years. By the way, we've got a super volcano simmering right in our backyard beneath Yellowstone National Park. Thankfully, that one isn't due for another 73,000 years. We hope. Fox Weather, weathering it together.
7: All right, Fox Weather is your severe weather HQ. Breaking news here. The National Weather Service has now come out with their at least preliminary rating on the Dix, Illinois tornado. Remember, this is just north of Mount Vernon. They're saying EF3. EF3 tornado, 140 mile per hour peak winds, 13 mile path length. So this thing was on the ground for 13 miles. It was 400 yards wide. Again, we had two fatalities. Both of those fatalities were in a mobile home. So, you know, mobile homes just always a very unsafe place to be during tornadoes. We actually had another fatality on Saturday night during some overnight storms in eastern Kansas that was in a mobile home as well. Five injuries, and this tornado was on the ground for about 25 minutes. So, yeah, you can see it right there. Mount Vernon, not very far from there. Just a big cone tornado and very violent. Again, 140 mile per hour maximum sustained winds, or maximum winds, I should say, max wind gust within that tornado. So, yeah, you can see the damage there. But this was a legitimate tornado outbreak here, and we were saying that kind of like halfway through the event. And to be clear, I don't like to throw around the term tornado outbreak very loosely. But this is clearly a situation where you've got a tornado outbreak. I mean, just several reports of tornadoes. So that's just one tornado that's been rated so far. We're going to see several more that'll be rated over the next couple of days. Weather Service will take their time doing these surveys. But again, the Dix tornado, D-I-X, a town that's just north of Mount Vernon, rated EF3 with 140 mile per hour winds. You know, it was an interesting situation that led to all of these tornadoes. We had a leftover MCV from the morning. You ever heard of an MCV before? Mesoscale Convective Vortex. It's like a line of storms that has some spin within it. It has like a large-scale spin. It's almost like a mini area of low pressure. And so you see it move from west to east. You can actually kind of see the spin a little bit, especially in this last piece, which I'm going to show you in a second. But the other thing that was ongoing was the air was warming up. The temperatures built. That builds the storm energy. This time of year, the temperatures build even faster because of the sun angle. Of course, it's technically summer now. And then here we go. You go into the second half of that, and you can really see the spin. I'll show that to you on another radar view here in just a second. The other thing that we had ongoing was an extremely strong low-level jet. We were showing this to you last night while the storms were ongoing. So we had the low-level jet ongoing. We had a boundary that the storms could form along, and we had also a pretty strong regular jet stream up in the mid-levels. That, along with all the storm energy there, really led to quite a day of tornadoes. And I don't know if you can play some of the video of our storm tracker, Brandon Kopic. You know, yesterday, Chris and I were on the air for about 4 hours, from like 6 to 10 or so, really through the meat of this event. And Brandon was just jumping storms. He would be on one storm for a little bit, then he would jump west. And then he would jump west to the next storm, then jump west to the next storm. And this was one of them. I mean, he was on several storms while they had confirmed tornado ratings on them. And I don't recall any, like, clear view of a tornado that he got. There were a couple times where I heard him saying in the audio, he was like, oh, I can tell there's a tornado down. Maybe he saw something in the distance that we couldn't see from his camera shot.
5: No, there was one, I remember. It was a very brief, like, tendril of a wall cloud that just, like, touched the ground.
7: Okay.
5: It was so brief.
7: It was thin, right?
5: It was, yep.
7: Yeah. Okay, I think I may remember that one, too. But you can see all the storm reports here, a bunch of reports of wind damage, obviously, but I mean, this was like almost all tornadoes. I mean, you look at the reports here, it's way more reports of tornadoes than high wind. I mean, there's almost no straight line wind here. Maybe some straight line wind damage in some of this, and maybe they'll go out and find that some of these. But that, I mean, that's just a classic tornado outbreak. And Illinois and Indiana have both had way above average years. So, you know, this comes a couple of days after, of course, last week we had the Effingham tornado. That was on June 17th. That was an EF3. So another EF3 now that we can confirm that we have just had here in Illinois. That was Effingham on Thursday, so that's a day after. Here's that MCV, though, that I was talking about. And there you go. You can see that. That looks more like some EF3 damage right there. Why don't we real quick play Brandon's video from the Effingham tornado? I know I'm jumping around a little bit, but if you didn't see this viral clip, this was actually live on Fox Weather at Night on Wednesday night. I was narrating this while Brandon was rolling
8: just
7: up on it.
8: Destroying a shed right
7: just absolutely
8: in front of
7: crazy.
8: You.
7: Look at
8: buildings
7: this.
8: Getting hit.
7: This was Big the EF3 tornado. Effingham tornado. And so, you know, interestingly enough, I would probably say that the tornado was probably not quite at EF3 strength at that exact moment, because when Brandon went up to the house, you know, usually EF3, you see more significant damage than what I saw in that house. Nobody was in there, by the way. Nobody was in there, so some good news there. But there were some injuries later on down the road. He came upon a house where there was some more significant damage. There was somebody with a broken ankle. And again, this tornado that we just had last night in Dix, Illinois, which is a little bit north of Mount Vernon, was rated an EF3 as well. So look how many warnings we had yesterday. You want to talk about a tornado outbreak? Goodness, that's just, it's compact. It's really compact. Now, luckily, a lot of the warnings ended, or at least the tornado warnings ended, right at about Louisville or so. But Illinois is by far, with no close second, the number one state as far as the most tornadoes. Which state has seen the most tornadoes? Illinois. Almost 200 so far this year. 196. Mississippi with 83. Missouri with 76. And just in June, we've had 264 reports of tornadoes. The average to this point in June is 133. So it's been a super active June. In June, specifically for Illinois, 41 confirmed tornadoes. And the average amount of tornadoes for June is 10 in the state of Illinois for the entire month. And we're not even done with the month yet. Who knows? I mean, there is another setup coming up here toward the end of the month where things could get a little bit interesting. There's a shot from June 11th from Andrew Pritchard. We got to get him on the show. We were trying to get him on tonight. We'll see if we can get him on at some point over the next couple of nights. Look how violent that is. Fully condensed. Holy moly. That's not something you see every day. Like the white color on the tornado with the dark background. I'm trying to think which tornado that was. I mean, I see Dana, Illinois on here, but I'm not remembering that one. Is there something that would make me remember that? Is that while you were gone, Chris?
8: Like the, no, that was the day before.
7: It was the day before.
8: I don't think.
7: Jeez, look at that thing. A lot of open field there. Oh, these numbers need to be updated. Sorry. Let me go back through these graphics. Well, this one needed to be updated. Okay, 44 confirmed tornadoes now. The average number of tornadoes for June is 10. And then when you look at Illinois, I mean, you can look at this every which way. Illinois has had a ridiculous amount of tornadoes so far this year. 156 tornadoes so far year to date. And the average that you get during all 12 months combined is 50. And so this is basically like March through, well, I guess it's technically January through about mid-June. So we got half the year to go. And to be fair, you know, the majority of the active part of the year is included in here. But we've got a lot of them that happened in April, a lot of them that happened in June, not many in May. May was actually pretty quiet. Let's talk Northeast a little bit, I think. I want to talk about the forecast up in the Northeast. We had kind of a active batch of storms that came through. And we've got some people without power, especially in places like Virginia, Maryland. Numbers going down a little bit, you know, kind of down below 50K now. So west of Norfolk, north of Richmond, that's where we had a lot of the power outages. Still have some down in the southeast. Those are starting to go to, or get fixed, I should say. And we still have some power outages out in North Carolina. But yeah, this was our line of storms. A lot of reports of wind damage, a lot of reports of some strong wind, 50-plus miles per hour. This is how it goes in the Northeast. This is a part of the country where there are a lot of trees. You ever driven through this area? You know, anywhere from like upstate New York down through Pennsylvania, Maryland. It's not like out in the plains. There's a reason that people chase out in Kansas, Oklahoma, Nebraska, South Dakota. You can see the horizon out there in most cases. You even saw yesterday on Brandon's feed, if you were watching us, in Illinois, there were a lot of trees that were blocking the way, but still nowhere near as many trees as you have out here. So every time you get a line of storms that comes through, even if it's like 50-plus rather than 60-plus, you get a lot of trees down. Now, we're not quite done with the severe weather yet. Tomorrow we have a level one risk. You see this right here? That little orange line? So it's going to include Norfolk. Let's see what other spots. We've got Salisbury, you know, Gloucester Point down toward Hatteras, Elizabeth City. Wilmington may need to watch out, too. And by the way, the storms will likely affect New York City down to parts of Jersey, but I think they're going to be a little bit worse farther toward the south. There's not quite as much juice in the atmosphere up here in parts of like Jersey and NYC as farther down toward the south. D.C., kind of a close call. Could see some nasty storms there. But it's going to be during the afternoon. Level one risk, so don't get too worried about it overall. Just some gusty storms, I would say, for the most part. Okay, coming up after the break, we're going to talk long-term severe forecasting. Because there are some indications that things could get really active again during the end of June and the beginning of July. And there's a lot of forecast model agreement. We're also going to take a little bit of a look back at Chris Cragg's storm chase, which we talked about almost every night.
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22: I'm Brian Norcross with a Hurricane HQ Minute looking back on Hurricane Harvey, which made its first landfall in the U.S. on the evening of August 25th, 2017. Harvey produced the most rainfall ever measured in a tropical system in the United States. About 5 feet of rain fell in Nederland, Texas. A steadily strengthening tropical storm was forecast up to landfall, but Harvey found a patch of extra warm water and exploded into a Category 4. And another concern was developing. Harvey was forecast to stall once it moved inland. Friday night, Hurricane Harvey made landfall near the town of Rockport, Texas, with peak winds estimated at 130 miles per hour. As Harvey's winds were ripping across the coastal areas north of Corpus Christi, the flooding concern from days of heavy rain across southeast Texas, including Metro Houston, was increasing. But nobody imagined the stunning rainfall that overwhelmed Houston's flood control systems. The initial forecast of 20 inches of rain seemed like a lot, until the forecast was increased to 40 inches and finally 50. For 5 days, the water poured from the sky, peaking at over 6 inches an hour. Over 300,000 homes and businesses were flooded, and an estimated 500,000 cars as well. The bill from Harvey is only behind Katrina, with damages totaling over $150 billion in modern dollars. And most of the damage came when Harvey was only a tropical storm.
23: This Hurricane HQ Minute is presented by Belfour Property Restoration, restoring more than property.
7: Fox Weather is your severe weather HQ. There's some brand new video coming in out of Burke, Virginia, where you can see a lot of tree damage there. You can see some trees that are snapped. This is just southwest of D.C. Still, it's kind of in the D.C. metro, a little bit west of Alexandria in the state of Virginia. And so, you know, I think, Sam, you said there was a little bit of a discussion there from the National Weather Service. They think it's straight line wind, right?
24: They said that they had looked at the terminal radar at the time and they didn't see rotation. So, you know, straight line winds can cause damage equivalent to, you know, that of a weaker tornado. But they're going to decide in the morning whether they're going to go out and survey what areas they're going to survey and things like that.
7: Yeah, it's kind of a weird one because when you look at some of the damage, why don't we take this full here real quick? This is full enough. You see a lot of the trees at first. It almost looks like rotational damage because you see like some of the trees that are snapped and it looks like they're kind of down in different directions. But everything from there on out, the trees are all down in one direction, like right to left on your screen, whichever direction this road is going, which is probably west to east. So, I mean, yeah, just that very beginning. Is it possible to pause it on the very beginning of that? Or okay, no, he's like, that's okay.
8: We can try to get it for Telstrator, but later.
7: Yeah. So here's what Sam was talking about. Let's go out to Max. What Sam was talking about, the National Weather Service said that they were using the terminal Doppler. Now, let me see exactly where that is around here so that I don't get this wrong. Okay, so there's a radar site, like the main National Weather Service radar site is just out here toward the west. Then you have a terminal Doppler. I'll put those in blue. There's one to the northwest of there, and there's one like down here toward the southeast, I believe, or maybe a little bit farther toward the east. Okay, point is, blue colors, terminal Doppler, that's the radar at the airports. So they, yes, their beam also shoots out at an upward angle, but it's a much lower angle, and the data is a little bit more high res, but it doesn't see quite as far. This radar right here, the National Weather Service WSR-88D is what it's called, the NEXRAD. It can see really, really far, but it also shoots out at a higher angle. So you'd be seeing higher up in the air if you were using this radar. And so what the Weather Service was saying is, hey, look, this was within range of these terminal Dopplers where we could actually see really low into the storm with super high resolution, and we didn't see any rotation in it. And that's probably a good indication that there was not a tornado there. So if I had to guess, I would probably say straight-line damaging wind overall. But we have a lot of power outages. If you look at Virginia, a lot of these are up in the northeastern part of the state. At latest check, a little bit over 60,000. Those will likely go down through the night. We're not done with storms in the east. We still have some more tomorrow. The threat's going to go down a little bit. And actually, through the rest of the night here, yeah, the threat's going down very significantly as we get through the overnight. But you can see that level 2 risk still between Raleigh and Norfolk. And then tomorrow, it's going to be kind of a similar area, parts of the Delmarva down through Norfolk, eastern North Carolina. Level 1 risk for a couple of severe storms that could produce a tornado or two and may also produce some damaging wind. That's going to be during the afternoon. And yeah, we'll have some storms around places like Jersey as well, but the air is not quite as prime for the severe weather, meaning the damaging wind, hail, tornadoes, all that kind of stuff. So you'll probably hear some thunder. You'll see some lightning. I'll be here at work, so I'm going to miss it. maybe we'll get some in New York City. We'll see. It's going to be kind of a close call. Some more video here out of Wayne, Pennsylvania. And it's been kind of a rainy day up in the Northeast. But I'll say this, Chris. I know it was supposed to be like a kind of a big severe weather day. And I saw a lot of meteorologists and weather weenies that were posting online, and they were like circling areas like, this is where I think a tornado is going to happen today. When I stepped out of my house this morning, well, I shouldn't say this morning. This morning for me, which is like, you know, 1 o'clock-ish as I'm going to go to my train, kind of out in this area. I remember having the thought, like, this just doesn't feel like a big tornado environment. The dew point wasn't terribly high. I mean, yeah, I guess it was a little bit on the muggy side, especially compared to the last few days, but the temperature wasn't that warm. It was cloudy. It just felt kind of stable outside. And I know we had some storms roll through that were producing some damage, but you get the idea there. It didn't end up being that big of a day of severe weather compared to some of the other ones. Let me do the long-term severe weather forecast here, because there's a lot of talk about how the very end of June here and the beginning of July could be pretty interesting. Now, I'm going to keep this simple. Really what I have here is four different versions of the same map. Four different forecast models, one attribute that we're looking at in the atmosphere, and that is the jet stream up in the mid to upper levels of the atmosphere, 500 millibars of pressure. This is like 20,000 feet up in the air. And again, what you're looking for, I'm going to take this stuff off. If you're looking for severe weather, you generally want a trough in the west and a ridge in the east. That equals severe weather. That's my lightning right there for the severe weather, okay? Now, when you get like a big ridge in the east, in the west, that will not be conducive for severe weather. So we're looking for pieces of energy, troughs, that are going to come in here and swing through and produce severe weather. Okay, let's see what we have here. Well, right now, we've got a bit of a trough over the east, bit of a ridge over the southwest. Sometimes a southwest ridge actually can be kind of interesting with, it's almost like ridge riding storms. You ever heard of the ridge rider storms? See, this is going to turn into a diatribe here. I'm sorry. I should have known this when I started this. But What'll happen a lot of the times in the summer, you get like a big area of high pressure, which usually means not that much active weather, but you'll get a big ridge like this, and you'll get storms that will come in from the west that will actually ride along the ridge a little bit. They wouldn't do so well right over the middle of the high, but they'll ride the outskirts of it. This is kind of a smaller version of that when I put the model back on, where you can see a bit of a ridge down here. And, you know, mixed with a little bit of upsloping against the east side of the mountains, you'll get some storms that will ride along the ridge. We could see that, you know, possible derecho setup for tomorrow. But again, I'm talking large scale here, so I'm not going to go into the small semantics anymore. All right, large scale. Let's see what we have by the end of the week. Zonal flow. Zonal flow means west to east. What you want to see is this kind of stuff. Well, there's a trough coming into the west side of the U.S. off of the Pacific. What happens there? Hey, this looks kind of interesting. Saturday, Sunday, into Monday. This would be some severe weather. Big ridge over parts of the east, big trough over the west, big clash of air masses, a lot of energy. That's the European model. Let me go to the European AI model. And I'll just fast forward to that same time frame. Saturday, Sunday, Monday. Wow. What do you think, Chris? Good look for severe weather?
0: Yeah, I'm kind of upset it won't be there, but... You know,
7: listen, you got
0: the days way too in advance.
7: You saw the Effingham tornado. Be happy you get a tornado at least on your chase. A lot of people don't see anything.
0: It is true.
7: On the entire chase. Here we go with the GFS AI model. Same kind of look. This one almost looks a little more impressive to me because this ridge is a little bit farther toward the east. I mean, ideally, this ridge being like way out here to the east allows a little more room for this trough to work with. So you get some more energy into the picture. So, yeah, I mean, we could put them all in a quad box, too, and then you end up with, that's a lot of model agreement of a general type of setup. So I think things are going to get active again late June, early July. Speaking of your chase, Chris, I know we don't have much time left here. I'm sorry I yakked for too long, but show me some of the highlights here. This was before the tornado outbreak that we had on Wednesday of last week, right? This was the early morning batch of storms that preceded the afternoon event.
0: Yes. So this was the shelf cloud that formed with the elevated storms, the MCS, the storm clusters that came through in the morning that set the stage for the tornado event that happened later.
7: And my favorite part about this shot is not just the shelf cloud, but the fact that you have all those Asperatus clouds that were around in front of it.
0: They were all over the place. They were also, like, behind me. Like, they were all over the sky. It was very turbulent. It was awesome.
7: Well, that's the thing. We always talk about Mammatus clouds, and it's kind of a similar thing, but not the exact same. Like, the Mammatus clouds are from the overhanging anvil of an active thunderstorm, and they do form because of a lot of turbulence that's happening there. This is more just that there's turbulence in the regular part of the atmosphere. There's just a deck of stratus clouds that gets all these little weird-looking things in it. All right, so this is Wednesday. You were chasing the Effingham tornado at this point, correct?
0: Yes. Let me see.
7: That should be your profile picture, by the way.
1: Large tornado.
7: There it is.
0: So this was approaching the Effingham tornado. You could definitely see that it was down from the distance.
7: Oh, yeah.
0: And then as I got closer, there was some debris, for sure.
7: How close did you get?
0: I was probably a half mile.
7: I like the Unsolved Mysteries music that you added to
0: it. Yeah, you like it?
7: Nice, yeah. About half mile. See, you know, I was explaining to people that you're a very artistic guy. Do you agree with this? The idea that you kind of like the wide shot rather than zero metering?
0: I haven't chased as many, like, big tornadoes to say. I think I like getting close.
7: Okay. So you want to be close.
0: Next time I'll get closer.
7: Next time you will.
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1: It is Fox Weather at Night. I'm Ari Sarsalari. Thanks for hanging out with us tonight. It is a Monday night. It's a Monday night. Yesterday was Sunday. We had a tornado outbreak in Illinois and parts of Indiana yesterday. We're going to recap that for sure. We've had a lot of severe weather ongoing on Monday night, too. Boys, have been an active June of severe weather, especially out in parts of the Midwest. Look at this. Dix, Illinois. This is a little bit north of Mount Vernon. This was yesterday, where, unfortunately, there in Jefferson County, there were two fatalities, an 83-year-old woman and a 62-year-old woman, in that tornado. Violent tornado there. No ratings have come out on the tornadoes yet. They're taking their time with the damage surveys, but I would imagine we'll probably end up with a high-end tornado or two just based on, well, not only some of the video there, but also some of the radar signatures that we were seeing. We've had some pretty big hail across parts of the plains, parts of the, well, really the plains is where the biggest of the hail has been. We've also had some huge wind gusts. Look at these wind gusts. Absolutely wild. Akron, Colorado, 113 miles per hour. And I want to show you where some of this stuff was. Let me just give you kind of a wide view overall as far as what has happened through Monday night. We actually had three different areas of severe weather. It makes it tough to choose which one to cover, but we're going to cover them all. We had one area moving through the northeast. We have one spot getting some severe weather up in the high plains. And then the southeast was actually getting some severe weather, too. And at least most of these spots we have some video from. But I want to start up here in the high plains. There was one specific storm here that was east of Denver that has left really quite a trail of destruction. It was this storm right here, up around Sterling, Akron especially. Where is Akron? Right here. Okay, so watch. As this storm was coming through Akron, look at these storm reports show up. Now let me zoom into Akron. This is Akron, Colorado, not Ohio, by the way. Let me make these a little bit smaller, too. Hang tight. Yes, we get it. Big wind, big wind. Okay, we'll go like that, and I'm going to query these. I'm just going to click around a couple of these here. 109 miles per hour, 92 miles per hour. Let's get rid of that one. 61, 113. So you got a 113 and a 109. Now, a lot of the times when you get one of those humongous numbers as far as the straight line wind gust goes, the first thought is, okay, there might be something a little off with the weather station. Let's see if they're corroborating numbers around there. And boy, were there. And look at this. This was 75 down on the southeast side of town here. So I think this was probably legit. The Weather Service was saying they think those are legit. And again, I think it was just a huge downburst that came out of this storm. I think one thing that might have played into this a little bit is the air is a little bit drier out in this part of the country down at the surface. So remember, a downburst is basically when you have cold air that drops down out of the top of the storm, hits the ground, shoots out in all directions, and you get a big gust of wind that moves out like that. And depending on the strength of it, obviously, sometimes you can get over 100 miles per hour. Sometimes it's more like 30 miles per hour. But when you have a little area of dry air that's a little bit closer to the surface, it's not like bone dry. I mean, the dew point was in the 50s, but it's not like 70s. I think there was a little bit of evaporation going on here as this stuff was moving down. It's a process called evaporational cooling. Anytime liquid evaporates, it produces cool air. That's why your sweat works. You know, like when you get beads of sweat on your forehead and you go outside and you go like this and it feels cool? That's literally evaporational cooling. So it probably, this big bomb of cold air that was coming down from the top of the storm ended up being even colder than it normally would have been, which probably made this downburst a little more violent than it could have been. At least that's my theory. I mean, I don't know with 100% certainty that that's what's going on, but I would imagine that probably had something to do with it. But yeah, those wind gusts, just absolutely unbelievable. And then, am I going to sneeze on air? The allergies have been bad the last couple of days. If I am to sneeze, should I leave my mic on? I think it's going to rattle people. I do dad sneezes now, you know? Three kids. They're very violent sneezes.
2: I can cut your mic.
1: No, it's okay. I want the people to hear it if it happens. I think we passed. I think there's something crazy that happens when you're on air live. Like, I've had this so many times where I'm like, there's no way that the sneeze isn't going to happen. Then it just doesn't happen. All right, I digress. We're in the Northeast. And, yeah, let me take off the outlooks here from the Weather Service. This was the damage that we had in the Northeast. Actually, these are really starting to thicken up. I mean, we had a lot of reports of wind damage. One report of a tornado, a brief tornado up there in northern parts of West Virginia. Speaking of West Virginia, we got this great video sent to us by Whitney. And that's out of Martinsburg. And the video is pretty good, but then I really like the comment with it. Getting the dark and uglies here in Martinsburg. Storms are coming. I love it. Great stuff. I actually worked in West Virginia for like 2 or 3 years. So great people there and some of the most beautiful countryside you'll ever see. If you want to share any videos with us, by the way, you see that QR code on your screen? That's how Whitney shared this video with us. Just scan the QR code. It'll go right into your gallery, and you can share videos with us super easily. We like to say, if you see it, share it. And what was our biggest night of see it, share it? Probably the aurora, right?
0: Yeah. No, actually, probably the blizzard.
1: No way.
0: Yes. The blizzard was insane.
1: There's no way it beat the aurora.
0: I think it did.
1: Because wow.
0: Every time I go back into all of our pictures, it's just thousands on the blizzard day.
1: Okay, so yeah. The blizzard and the aurora. I never thought the aurora was going to be beaten. I mean, it seemed like it was just endless pictures that we were showing because everybody in the Northern Hemisphere could see it. The thing was crazy. Okay, let me regroup a little bit here.
0: We have some new video, actually.
1: Okay, let's see it.
0: This is from the storm that we were just talking about.
1: There it is. Akron, Colorado. So maybe that's actually the wind gust.
0: Yes.
1: You know?
0: I mean, it probably produced a haboob. I would imagine that's the beginning of one.
1: Yeah. And you saw that on your last day of chasing, or you weren't...
0: Well, I didn't go to that one, thankfully.
1: But a lot of people were getting the dust storm. This was in, like, western Kansas last Wednesday.
0: Yep. Saturday.
1: Saturday. Yeah, I forgot how many days you were out there. Yeah, there's that Akron storm up there in eastern Colorado. You got a lot of dust around. Storm just kicking up and you never know. You never know when you see a dust storm coming. How strong is the wind going to be? Remember how we talked about the downburst? I'm going to bring it up again. There's a reason I put this in my show, because I'm just going to perpetually have it here because I need it so often. Obviously in this graphic, you've got like trees and grass around. What happens if all this is dust? What do you think happens? Especially if you have like a 100-mile-per-hour downburst, that's going to be a big old dust storm. And that's what you're probably seeing down there in Akron, Colorado. I still can't believe we had a couple of 100-plus-mile-per-hour wind gusts. That's outrageous. Let's focus on the Northeast real quick. Burke, Virginia. This is just southwest of D.C. We got this video in not long ago of what at first glance looks like it's tornado damage. But the Weather Service is thinking that this is straight-line wind damage, and I would tend to agree for a couple of reasons. Number one, when you look at all those trees, they're all down in the same direction. I'm not seeing one down this way and one down this way. You know, that's usually one of the tells of, like, a rotational type of situation. And then the other thing is they were very close to a terminal Doppler radar site. So it's an airport radar where you can see lower into the storm, and it doesn't have a very long range, so it's not terribly often when you get a storm that will be in range of one of these things, but this storm happened to be within range of one of the terminal Dopplers, which shoots out a beam almost at a horizontal angle, which is different than the National Weather Service ones that shoot out at an upward angle, so as you get farther away from the radar, you're seeing way high up in the storm. In this case, we were close to the storm, and it was shooting out like almost directly parallel with the ground. So the Weather Service said we could see on the terminal Doppler that there was no rotation, so most likely straight line wind. And then you look at the video that kind of corroborates that there with the trees all down in one direction. I think it's most likely, at least, that was straight line damaging wind. But I wouldn't be surprised if they send a crew out there tomorrow just to kind of survey the damage and see what the overall idea is there. But yeah, over 60,000 people without power in Virginia, so... You know, that was a pretty big deal. Let me see where these power outages are scattered about here. Yeah, we got some in North Carolina, too. And, of course, we had those storms that were down in the southeast. We got Daniel's video. A lot of places that got severe weather. It's just kind of scattered all over the place. Starting to feel like summer. This is from our friend Daniel Harbin, friend of the show. This is, like, eastern Madison County, western Jackson County up there in northeast Alabama, something like that. I think he lives close to Highway 72. He's out there toward Paint Rock, High Top, some of those spots. Beautiful country down there, too, by the way. I was talking about West Virginia, Central Appalachians, Southern Appalachians. Beautiful. Got Sand Mountain, Lookout Mountain, and they get a lot of thunderstorms. And look at that. You can see the rain actually falling out of the storm. Chris, the same way that Chris loves lightning, I love a good rain shaft. I can't get enough of a good rain shaft. Look at that. I think I might like the Desert Southwest chasing.
0: Yes, we should do it. It would be a lot of fun, and it's actually a lot more straightforward than chasing the planes.
1: You think we could get off at the same time?
0: Yeah.
1: I think we could coordinate it. All right, next summer, let's do it. But yeah, apart from that, that was all the action that we had on Monday. Now, Sunday, you know, you remember yesterday, and there are the power outages, by the way. You can see Jackson County had some. Oh, by the way, I'm going to save the recap on yesterday for later on in the show, because I want to show this storm that we had down in Alabama that we were just showing you the video of. Let me pull this thing in here. Okay, there it was. This one came through Chattanooga, too. And Chattanooga was actually under a destructive level severe thunderstorm warning, meaning 80 plus mile per hour wind was expected. I don't know if they got the 80 plus mile per hour wind, but they did get a lot of trees reported down. Trees down, trees down, tree down, tree down. It's a lot of similar LSRs, and so they got some power outages up there. But look at this around Huntsville. What do you think we're going to see here, Chris? You think we might have some trees down? Oh, power lines down. Power lines? Power lines? Yeah, trees and power lines. Power poles leaning across the roadway. Wow, that's a pretty populated area out there down in Madison County. So that's where the severe weather's been today. Later on in the show, I'm going to take you through a very detailed look at yesterday's tornado outbreak. We have a lot of video, and we also have this amazing video on the backside of a derecho, kind of a rare type of storm, a big windstorm that went from Kansas through Oklahoma.
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1: Fox Weather is your severe weather HQ, and we have several days in a row of severe weather on tap in the plains. Now, a lot of this is going to be in the high plains, meaning that area that's just east of the Rockies, so parts of eastern Wyoming, eastern Colorado, western parts of like South Dakota, Nebraska, Kansas. It's funny, we actually looked this up the other day. Like, what, remember? I was like, what exactly is the High Plains? And we were kind of having a back and forth on it. And really, it's like, that's pretty much the definition of the High Plains right there. The areas that I was just talking about. Tomorrow's comes kind of out into the central and southern plains. And then we're back into the High Plains Wednesday and Thursday. And there's a unique setup that's leading to all this. And that's the fact that our low-level jet, kind of the airflow in the low levels of the atmosphere, all these days with the exception of Tuesday, it's really going to be flowing in from east to west. And what does that do? Because we have the Rockies here that provides a little extra lift in the air. You get this upslope effect. The air is moving toward the mountains, and as it hits the mountains, it goes upward. And that creates some extra lift in the air, and that can really cause some additional, like, higher rain rates, stronger thunderstorms, etc. Did you see this land spout that we had in Wyoming earlier? So this is what we call a land spout tornado. Look how tall it is. This is something you will very often see out in the high plains. It is a legitimate tornado. It's a type of tornado. It doesn't come from the supercell itself, but the supercell helps it get a little taller. Okay, let me try to explain this a little bit. I think I got this in my telestrator. Yeah, there it is. All right, let's switch over to Max. So, long story short, land spout tornado, it starts at the ground, and then because of the rising air that's going on with the storm nearby, it gets elongated and ends up touching the cloud. So that's what a land spout tornado is, and it forms because there is some convergence down at the surface. So if you got a bunch of converging air down here, you know, some of it's going to go crisscross applesauce and to some degree will start spinning once in a while. And if you have enough rising air underneath a supercell thunderstorm, it'll kind of stretch it out like a slinky, and then eventually you get the thing touching the bottom of the cloud. Now, you know, most people will look at it and say, hey, that's a regular old tornado. It's coming out of the cloud. But it's not coming out of the cloud. It's attaching to the cloud from down below. A regular tornado, which tend to be a lot stronger than these, by the way, it's not like these can't do damage and they can't be a touch on the strong side, but most often when you see a land spout tornado, think about it, land spout. Like it spouts from the land. I think that's a good way to remember it. A regular tornado comes out of the cloud itself, like the entire supercell. It's got its mesocyclone that's rotating, eventually gets super tight. You see a wall cloud form. Out of the wall cloud comes a tornado, and then that hits the ground. So long story short, tornado starts in the cloud and comes down. Land spout starts on the ground and comes up. I think that's the best way to describe it. You agree with everything I said?
0: That was great.
1: Wow, no criticisms of my explanation. I'm impressed. That means I must have done a good job. All right, so here is the overnight threat that we have. This is Monday. Really, this should say Monday night, but you get the idea. Level 2 risk. Again, some of these storms mean business. When you have some drier air down in the lower levels of the atmosphere, you get some of that evaporational cooling, which can lead to some stronger downbursts. Level 2 risk. And again, we could see some large hail in some of these storms, too. I think as we get deeper into the overnight, the threat's going to go down pretty quickly. Probably, you know, a few hours after midnight, we're pretty much done with this stuff. Let's move on to the next couple of days after that. We got Tuesday. Could see some tornadoes. Eastern parts of Colorado, southeastern Wyoming. But as you get farther toward the east, it's going to be more of a damaging wind threat. So I don't know. Tomorrow's going to be kind of interesting. Could we see another derecho type of event? And in just a second here, I'm going to review yesterday's derecho, which, you know, came basically along this path. It started up in, I want to say, northwest Kansas and came down through Oklahoma. And it had like 80-plus mile-per-hour wind along a good chunk of it. So let's see what the forecast model has on this one. We're going to go tomorrow. Timing's up at the top left of your screen, 2 p.m. Here it comes. Wow, this latest run of the Fox weather model is not too jazzed about too much going on tomorrow. Earlier on, the last run of the Fox weather model did look pretty impressive. Let me swap this out super quick. Hang tight. I'm going to switch this over to the high-res rapid refresh model, the HRRR. Hang tight, I got to change this back. There we go. Okay, this is the HRRR. Let's see what that has. Two, three, oh, it's not going to go out that far. Dang it. Is this the right one? Yeah, that's the right one. I'm just looking for any other forecast model here. I want to see another forecast model that's going to show the derecho. There we go. This is the NAM. This is the NAM model. Soon will be a rest in peace model, along with the HER, as the RRFS takes over. But that's a story for another day. But look at this. You can see it's got that look to it. This is exactly what the Fox weather model looked like earlier. So it's like 3, 4, 5, 6 o'clock. This idea that there's a line of storms that's going to form somewhere up here and move from north to south across this region with a lot of damaging wind, which will probably end up in Oklahoma City and then die down thereafter. Now, is that long enough to be a derecho? What does that have to be, 240 miles? Oh, it's going to be a close call. It's going to be a close call. Do you have it written down? What do you got, a textbook over there?
0: Yeah, I have a bunch of paperwork over here.
1: Okay.
0: It says 250 miles.
1: You came prepared for the derecho discussion.
0: We've had multiple discussions about it, so.
1: Let's do it.
0: I'm always prepared.
1: All right, we're gonna recap yesterday's derecho, and I look forward to your commentary on it. All right, this was it. Now, you remember when we left last night, Chris? It was what, around 10 o'clock or so? We had just finished covering this tornado outbreak in central Illinois. And then the Storm Prediction Center, they upped from a level 2 to a level 3 risk for, like, this area. Remember that?
0: Yep.
1: And so we looked at some forecast models and we told people, okay, there's high confidence that we're going to have, like, a long-lasting line of storms.
0: I should have pulled that moment where you were, like, where you actually referenced that it could have been a derecho.
1: Yeah.
0: It could be a derecho.
1: Well, I appreciate you giving me some credit for that. Look, I mean, you have a couple of these a year. It's not like they never happen, but I think they've tightened up the definition of it a little bit. I don't think there's ever going to be a point where I confidently just say that I know what the definition of a derecho is. What is the definition of a derecho?
0: It's a cold pool driven line of damage. It's a windstorm in itself.
1: Okay.
0: That is basically a family of downbursts from a bow echo storm that moves across an area that's 250 miles long.
1: Okay. But what if it's just a bow echo like this? I mean, isn't that just basically the definition of what's going on in a bow echo anyway? Well, what's the difference between cold pool and how do you know whether it's creating a bunch of downbursts or whether...
0: Well, the storm itself or the wind is moving faster than the mean wind of the atmosphere.
1: Okay.
0: So the storm is moving faster. It basically is accelerating itself off of this giant wall of cold air that the storm is putting out.
1: Okay.
0: Yeah, that all that downburst is collecting together and becoming...
1: Yeah, so it starts feeding off of itself with all the cold air, right? Basically, like a cold pool storm. Okay, fair enough. How long does it have to be? 250?

0: mile an hour gust report separated by 50 miles. It is a little bit convoluted.
1: Look,
0: it's a bit complex.
1: Like, it's like my nightmare, dude. I like to keep things simple. It's a big old line of storms that produces a lot of wind damage. When it looks like the bow on a bow and arrow, when it's a bow echo that goes, bow echo go far, make lots of damage. Think about it like in Gronk terms, okay? Gronk angry, storm angry. That's basically what this storm was. And it created a lot of wind damage across western Kansas, Oklahoma. And then here was another cool part of this. There was a lot of upward lightning on the backside of the bow echo. So, I mean, I know this is kind of turning into a Chris segment here because Chris is the lightning guy, and I was going to refer to him on this anyway. But let me set this up a little bit. I'll show you on Max. So, obviously, this batch of storms had a tremendous amount of lightning with it. And a lot of cloud-to-ground lightning going on within the real meat of the storm. But sometimes some really interesting things happen, like, on the backside of the storm, where sometimes you can get, like, these little clusters of lightning that all of a sudden pop up. Like, you see this right here on the north side of Oklahoma City? Those lightning strikes right there that I circled, those are the ones that you're seeing down here below me. And we've talked about this before on the show, this idea. And if I'm not mistaken, I think it was in like Oregon or something, right? With all the wind farms. Wasn't that it?
0: Oh, yeah.
1: Remember?
0: Yes, it was all the wind farms getting upward lightning.
1: It's this idea that like when you get a lot of cloud-to-cloud lightning, it can trigger these upward-moving leaders. Is that what we call it?
0: Yeah.
1: Okay, upward-moving leaders. And so I think in this case, that's what you're actually seeing. Now, the cool thing here is if you pay very close attention, it's really tough to see because it's only like a frame or two. But you will notice, especially in the slow-motion version there, right before those upward leaders start, and they're coming from the tops of towers, you can clearly see, there is some cloud-to-cloud lightning. The cloud itself actually illuminates just a little bit right before you get the ground-to-cloud lightning.
0: You could show it on Telestrator.
1: Yeah, let's try it. Let's try it. I was messing with this earlier. I don't think I'm fast enough to be able to show. I'm going to try to pause it randomly. See, I can't pause it fast enough. We'll go back. Maybe I can go back.
0: I think there should be a slow motion.
1: Oh, wait. Hold on a second. I think I can go back like frame by frame, if I'm not mistaken. Okay, here it comes. Frame, frame, frame. Yeah, look at this. So this is before the lightning strike. You can actually see, if you look really closely, the beginnings of this one is just starting. How
0: cool
1: is that?
0: That's cool.
1: And so there's some kind of cloud-to-cloud lightning that's going on in here, and a lot of the times when you get that, it will trigger this idea that the lightning comes from the ground upward. And this was, again, on the backside of the storm. So the real meat of the storm was already through, and we found a little cluster of lightning bolts. Chris actually looked. We found the exact lake that the pictures were taken at. Look at, I think it was these, right? It's got to be those. So, oh, sorry. I wasn't. Oh, you got it pulled up for me. Thank you. Yeah, a little bit north of Oklahoma City. So cool stuff there. Nice little breakdown on the derecho that we had yesterday. And who knows, maybe we get one tomorrow again. We'll see what the models are thinking tomorrow. There's Delaware County, Pennsylvania. We had some nasty storms come through the northeast. Not as widespread of wind reports as we sometimes see when you get a well-put-together line that hits the entire interior northeast. But it was rainy in New York City today. This weatherman forgot it.
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4: Hi, I'm Ian Oliver. Today, we're talking about supervolcanoes. The difference between a volcano and a supervolcano is all about eruption power. Volcanoes erupt on a scale from 1 to 8. It's called the Volcano Explosivity Index. If a volcano maxes out that scale, a level 8, it's then considered a supervolcano. It's also known as an apocalyptic eruption. Supervolcanic eruptions, they launch more than 240 cubic miles of material up into the air. These kinds of eruptions dramatically change the weather across the globe for years. The good news about these, they're very rare. The last supervolcano eruption was about 27,000 years ago. On average, they occur about once every 100,000 years. By the way, we've got a supervolcano simmering right in our backyard beneath Yellowstone National Park. Thankfully, that one isn't due for another 73,000 years. We hope. Fox Weather, weathering it together.
5: All right, Fox Weather is your severe weather HQ. Breaking news here. The National Weather Service has now come out with their at least preliminary rating on the Dix, Illinois tornado. Remember, this is just north of Mount Vernon. They're saying EF3. EF3 tornado, 140 mile per hour peak winds, 13 mile path length. So this thing was on the ground for 13 miles. It was 400 yards wide. Again, we had two fatalities. Both of those fatalities were in a mobile home. So, you know, mobile homes just always a very unsafe place to be during tornadoes. We actually had another fatality on Saturday night during some overnight storms in eastern Kansas that was in a mobile home as well. Five injuries, and this tornado was on the ground for about 25 minutes. So, yeah, you can see it right there. Mount Vernon, not very far from there. Just a big cone tornado and very violent. Again, 140 mile per hour maximum sustained winds, or maximum winds, I should say, max wind gust within that tornado. So, yeah, you can see the damage there. But this was a legitimate tornado outbreak here. And we were saying that kind of like halfway through the event. And to be clear, I don't like to throw around the term tornado outbreak very loosely. But this is clearly a situation where you've got a tornado outbreak. I mean, just several reports of tornadoes. So that's just one tornado that's been rated so far. We're going to see several more that'll be rated over the next couple of days. Weather Service will take their time doing these surveys. But again, the Dix tornado, D-I-X, a town that's just north of Mount Vernon, rated EF3 with 140 mile per hour winds. You know, it was an interesting situation that led to all of these tornadoes. We had a leftover MCV from the morning. You ever heard of an MCV before? Mesoscale Convective Vortex. It's like a line of storms that has some spin within it. It has like a large-scale spin. It's almost like a mini area of low pressure. And so you see it move from west to east. You can actually kind of see the spin a little bit, especially in this last piece, which I'm going to show you in a second. But the other thing that was ongoing was the air was warming up. The temperatures built. That builds the storm energy. This time of year, the temperatures build even faster because of the sun angle. Of course, it's technically summer now. And then here we go. You go into the second half of that, and you can really see the spin. I'll show that to you on another radar view here in just a second. The other thing that we had ongoing was an extremely strong low-level jet. We were showing this to you last night while the storms were ongoing. So we had the low-level jet ongoing. We had a boundary that the storms could form along, and we had also a pretty strong regular jet stream up in the mid-levels. That, along with all the storm energy there, really led to quite a day of tornadoes. And I don't know if you can play some of the video of our storm tracker, Brandon Kopic. You know, yesterday, Chris and I were on the air for about 4 hours, from like 6 to 10 or so, really through the meat of this event. And Brandon was just jumping storms. He would be on one storm for a little bit, then he would jump west. And then he would jump west to the next storm, then jump west to the next storm. And this was one of them. I mean, he was on several storms while they had confirmed tornado ratings on them. And I don't recall any, like, clear view of a tornado that he got. There were a couple times where I heard him saying in the audio, he was like, oh, I can tell there's a tornado down. Maybe he saw something in the distance that we couldn't see from his camera shot.
3: No, there was one I remember. It was a very brief, like, tendril of a wall cloud that just, like, touched the ground.
5: Okay.
3: It was so brief.
5: It was thin, right?
3: It was, yep.
5: Yeah. Okay, I think I may remember that one, too. But you can see all the storm reports here, a bunch of reports of wind damage, obviously, but I mean, this was like almost all tornadoes. I mean, you look at the reports here, it's way more reports of tornadoes than high wind. I mean, there's almost no straight line wind here. Maybe some straight line wind damage in some of this, and maybe they'll go out and find that some of these. But that, I mean, that's just a classic tornado outbreak. And Illinois and Indiana have both had way above average years. So, you know, this comes a couple of days after, of course, last week we had the Effingham tornado. That was on June 17th. That was an EF3. So another EF3 now that we can confirm that we have just had here in Illinois. That was Effingham on Thursday, so that's a day after. Here's that MCV, though, that I was talking about. And there you go. You can see that. That looks more like some EF3 damage right there. Why don't we real quick play Brandon's video from the Effingham tornado? I know I'm jumping around a little bit, but if you didn't see this viral clip, this was actually live on Fox Weather at Night on Wednesday night. I was narrating this while Brandon was rolling
6: just
5: up on it.
6: Destroying a shed right
5: just absolutely
6: in front of
5: crazy. Look at
6: buildings
5: this.
6: Buildings getting hit.
5: This was Big the EF3 tornado. Effingham tornado. And so, you know, interestingly enough, I would probably say that the tornado was probably not quite at EF3 strength at that exact moment, because when Brandon went up to the house, you know, usually EF3, you see more significant damage than what I saw in that house. Nobody was in there, by the way. Nobody was in there, so some good news there. But there were some injuries later on down the road. He came upon a house where there was some more significant damage. There was somebody with a broken ankle. And again, this tornado that we just had last night in Dix, Illinois, which is a little bit north of Mount Vernon, was rated an EF3 as well. So look how many warnings we had yesterday. You want to talk about a tornado outbreak? Goodness, that's just, it's compact. It's really compact. Now, luckily, a lot of the warnings ended, or at least the tornado warnings ended, right at about Louisville or so. But Illinois is by far, with no close second, the number one state as far as the most tornadoes. Which state has seen the most tornadoes? Illinois. Almost 200 so far this year. 196, Mississippi with 83, Missouri with 76. And just in June, we've had 264 reports of tornadoes. The average to this point in June is 133, so it's been a super active June. In June, specifically for Illinois, 41 confirmed tornadoes. And the average amount of tornadoes for June is 10 in the state of Illinois for the entire month. And we're not even done with the month yet. Who knows? I mean, there is another setup coming up here toward the end of the month where things could get a little bit interesting. There's a shot from June 11th from Andrew Pritchard. We got to get him on the show. We were trying to get him on tonight. We'll see if we can get him on at some point over the next couple of nights. Look how violent that is. Fully condensed. Holy moly. That's not something you see every day. Like the white color on the tornado with the dark background. trying to think which tornado that was. I mean, I see Dana, Illinois on here, but I'm not remembering that one. Is there something that would make me remember that? Is that while you were gone, Chris?
3: Like the, no, that was the day before.
5: The day before.
3: I don't think.
5: Jeez, look at that thing. A lot of open field there. Oh, these numbers need to be updated. Sorry. Let me go back through these graphics. Well, this one needed to be updated. Okay, 44 confirmed tornadoes now. The average number of tornadoes for June is 10. And then when you look at Illinois, I mean, you can look at this every which way. Illinois has had a ridiculous amount of tornadoes so far this year. 156 tornadoes so far year to date. And the average that you get during all 12 months combined is 50. And so this is basically like March through, well, I guess it's technically January through about mid-June. So we got half the year to go. And to be fair, you know, the majority of the active part of the year is included in here. But we've got a lot of them that happened in April, a lot of them that happened in June, not many in May. May was actually pretty quiet. Let's talk Northeast a little bit, I think. I want to talk about the forecast up in the Northeast. We had kind of a active batch of storms that came through. And we've got some people without power, especially in places like Virginia, Maryland. Numbers going down a little bit, you know, kind of down below 50K now. So west of Norfolk, north of Richmond, that's where we had a lot of the power outages. Still have some down in the southeast. Those are starting to go to, or get fixed, I should say. And we still have some power outages out in North Carolina. But yeah, this was our line of storms. A lot of reports of wind damage, a lot of reports of some strong wind, 50-plus miles per hour. This is how it goes in the Northeast. This is a part of the country where there are a lot of trees. You ever driven through this area? You know, anywhere from like upstate New York down through Pennsylvania, Maryland. It's not like out in the plains. There's a reason that people chase out in Kansas, Oklahoma, Nebraska, South Dakota. You can see the horizon out there in most cases. You even saw yesterday on Brandon's feed, if you were watching us, in Illinois, there were a lot of trees that were blocking the way, but still nowhere near as many trees as you have out here. So every time you get a line of storms that comes through, even if it's like 50-plus rather than 60-plus, you get a lot of trees down. Now, we're not quite done with the severe weather yet. Tomorrow we have a level one risk. You see this right here? That little orange line? So it's going to include Norfolk. Let's see what other spots. We've got Salisbury, you know, Gloucester Point down toward Hatteras, Elizabeth City. Wilmington may need to watch out too. And by the way, the storms will likely affect New York City down to parts of Jersey, but I think they're going to be a little bit worse farther toward the south. There's not quite as much juice in the atmosphere up here in parts of like Jersey and NYC as farther down toward the south. D.C., kind of a close call. Could see some nasty storms there. But it's going to be during the afternoon. Level one risk, so don't get too worried about it overall. Just some gusty storms, I would say, for the most part. Okay, coming up after the break, we're going to talk long-term severe forecasting. Because there are some indications that things could get really active again during the end of June and the beginning of July. And there's a lot of forecast model agreement. We're also going to take a little bit of a look back at Chris Gregg's storm chase, which we talked about almost every night on this show.
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3: I'm Brian Norcross with a Hurricane HQ Minute, looking back on Hurricane Harvey, which made its first landfall in the U.S. on the evening of August 25th, 2017. Harvey produced the most rainfall ever measured in a tropical system in the United States. About 5 feet of rain fell in Nederland, Texas. A steadily strengthening tropical storm was forecast up to landfall, but Harvey found a patch of extra warm water and exploded into a Category 4. And another concern was developing. Harvey was forecast to stall once it moved inland. Friday night, Hurricane Harvey made landfall near the town of Rockport, Texas, with peak winds estimated at 130 miles per hour. As Harvey's winds were ripping across the coastal areas north of Corpus Christi, the flooding concern from days of heavy rain across southeast Texas, including Metro Houston, was increasing. But nobody imagined the stunning rainfall that overwhelmed Houston's flood control systems. The initial forecast of 20 inches of rain seemed like a lot, until the forecast was increased to 40 inches and finally 50. For 5 days, the water poured from the sky, peaking at over 6 inches an hour. Over 300,000 homes and businesses were flooded, and an estimated 500,000 cars as well. The bill from Harvey is only behind Katrina, with damages totaling over $150 billion in modern dollars. And most of the damage came when Harvey was only a tropical storm.
0: This Hurricane HQ Minute is presented by Belfour Property Restoration, restoring more than property.
4: There's some brand new video coming in out of Burke, Virginia, where you can see a lot of tree damage there. You can see some trees that are snapped. This is just southwest of D.C. Still, it's kind of in the D.C. metro, a little bit west of Alexandria, in the state of Virginia. And so, you know, I think, Sam, you said there was a little bit of a discussion there from the National Weather Service. They think it's straight line wind, right?
5: They said that they had looked at the terminal radar at the time, and they didn't see rotation. So, you know, straight line winds can cause damage equivalent to, you know, that of a weaker tornado. But they're going to decide in the morning whether they're going to go out and survey what areas they're going to survey and things like that.
4: Yeah, it's kind of a weird one, because when you look at some of the damage, why don't we take this full here real quick? This is full enough. You see a lot of the trees. At first, it almost looks like rotational damage, because you see like some of the trees that are snapped and it looks like they're kind of down in different directions. But everything from there on out, the trees are all down in one direction, like right to left on your screen, whichever direction this this road is going, which is probably west to east. So, I mean, yeah, just that very beginning. Is it possible to pause it on the very beginning of that? Or okay, no, he's like... That's okay.
6: We can try to get it for Telstrator, but later.
4: Yeah, so... Here's what Sam was talking about. Let's go out to Max. What Sam was talking about, the National Weather Service said that they were using the terminal Doppler. Now, let me see exactly where that is around here so that I don't get this wrong. Okay, so there's a radar site, like the main National Weather Service radar site is just out here toward the west. Then you have a terminal Doppler. I'll put those in blue. There's one to the northwest of there, and there's one like down here toward the southeast, I believe, or maybe a little bit farther toward the east. Okay, point is, blue colors, terminal Doppler, that's the radar at the airports. So they, yes, their beam also shoots out at an upward angle, but it's a much lower angle, and the data is a little bit more high res, but it doesn't see quite as far. This radar right here, the National Weather Service WSR-88D is what it's called, the NEXRAD, it can see really, really far, but it also shoots out at a higher angle. So you'd be seeing higher up in the air if you were using this radar. And so what the Weather Service was saying is, hey, look, this was within range of these terminal Dopplers where we could actually see really low into the storm with super high resolution, and we didn't see any rotation in it. And that's probably a good indication that there was not a tornado there. So if I had to guess, I would probably say straight line damaging wind overall. But we have a lot of power outages. If you look at Virginia, a lot of these are up in the northeastern part of the state. At latest check, a little bit over 60,000. Those will likely go down through the night. We're not done with storms in the east. We still have some more tomorrow. The threat's going to go down a little bit. And actually, through the rest of the night here, yeah, the threat's going down very significantly as we get through the overnight. But you can see that level 2 risk still between Raleigh and Norfolk. And then tomorrow, it's going to be kind of a similar area, parts of the Delmarva down through Norfolk, eastern North Carolina. Level 1 risk for a couple of severe storms that could produce a tornado or two and may also produce some damaging wind. That's going to be during the afternoon. And, yeah, we'll have some storms around places like Jersey as well. But the air is not quite as prime for the severe weather, meaning the damaging wind, hail, tornadoes, all that kind of stuff. So you'll probably hear some thunder. You'll see some lightning. I'll be here at work, so I'm going to miss it. Maybe we'll get some in New York City. We'll see. It's going to be kind of a close call. Some more video here out of Wayne, Pennsylvania. And it's been kind of a rainy day up in the Northeast. But I'll say this, Chris. I know it was supposed to be like a kind of a big severe weather day. And I saw a lot of meteorologists and weather weenies that were posting online, and they were like circling areas like, this is where I think a tornado is going to happen today. When I stepped out of my house this morning, well, I shouldn't say this morning, this morning for me, which is like, you know, 1 o'clock-ish as I'm going to go to my train, kind of out in this area, I remember having the thought, like, this just doesn't feel like a big tornado environment. The dew point wasn't terribly high. I mean, yeah, I guess it was a little bit on the muggy side, especially compared to the last few days, but the temperature wasn't that warm. It was cloudy. It just felt kind of stable outside. And I know we had some storms roll through that were producing some damage, but you get the idea there. It didn't end up being that big of a day of severe weather compared to some of the other ones. Let me do the long-term severe weather forecast here, because there's a lot of talk about how the very end of June here and the beginning of July could be pretty interesting. Now, I'm going to keep this simple. Really what I have here is four different versions of the same map. Four different forecast models, one attribute that we're looking at in the atmosphere, and that is the jet stream up in the mid to upper levels of the atmosphere, 500 millibars of pressure. This is like 20,000 feet up in the air. And again, what you're looking for, I'm going to take this stuff off. If you're looking for severe weather, you generally want a trough in the west and a ridge in the east. That equals severe weather. That's my lightning right there for the severe weather, okay? Now, when you get like a big ridge in the east, that will not be conducive for severe weather. So we're looking for pieces of energy, troughs, that are going to come in here and swing through and produce severe weather. Okay, let's see what we have here. Well, right now, we've got a bit of a trough over the east, bit of a ridge over the southwest. Sometimes a southwest ridge actually can be kind of interesting with, it's almost like ridge riding storms. You ever heard of the ridge rider storms? See, this is going to turn into a diatribe here. I'm sorry. I should have known this when I started this. But what will happen a lot of the times in the summer, you get like a big area of high pressure, which usually means not that much active weather, but you'll get a big ridge like this, and you'll get storms that will come in from the west that will actually ride along the ridge a little bit. They wouldn't do so well right over the middle of the high, but they'll ride the outskirts of it. This is kind of a smaller version of that when I put the model back on, where you can see a bit of a ridge down here, and, you know, mixed with a little bit of upsloping against the east side of the mountains, you'll get some storms that will ride along the ridge. We could see that you know, possible derecho setup for tomorrow. But again, I'm talking large scale here, so I'm not going to go into the small semantics anymore. All right, large scale. Let's see what we have by the end of the week. Zonal flow. Zonal flow means west to east. What you want to see is this kind of stuff. Well, there's a trough coming into the west side of the U.S. off of the Pacific. What happens there? Hey, this looks kind of interesting. Saturday, Sunday into Monday. This would be some severe weather. Big ridge over parts of the east, big trough over the west, big clash of air masses, a lot of energy. That's the European model. Let me go to the European AI model. And I'll just fast forward to that same time frame. Saturday, Sunday, Monday. Wow. What do you think, Chris? Good luck for severe weather?
6: Yeah, I'm kind of upset it won't be there. But, you know.
4: Listen, you got
6: the days way too in advance.
4: You saw the Effingham tornado. Be happy you get a tornado at least on your chase. A lot of people don't see anything.
6: It is true.
4: On the entire chase. Here we go with the GFS AI model. Same kind of look. This one almost looks a little more impressive to me because this ridge is a little bit farther toward the east. I mean, ideally, this ridge being like way out here to the east allows a little more room for this trough to work with, so you get some more energy into the picture. So yeah, I mean, we could put them all in a quad box too, and then you end up with that's a lot of model agreement of a general type of setup. So I think things are going to get active again the late June, early July. Speaking of your chase, Chris, I know we don't have much time left here. I'm sorry I yacked for too long, but show me some of the highlights here. This was before the tornado outbreak that we had on Wednesday of last week, right? This was the early morning batch of storms that preceded the afternoon event.
6: Yes. So this was the shelf cloud that formed with the elevated storms, the MCS, the storm clusters that came through in the morning that set the stage for the tornado event that happened later.
4: And my favorite part about this shot is not just the shelf cloud, but the fact that you have all those Asperatus clouds that were around in front of it.
6: They were all over the place. They were also, nuts. Like, behind me. Like, they were all over the sky. It was very turbulent. It was awesome.
4: Well, that's the thing. We always talk about Mammatus clouds, and it's kind of a similar thing, but not the exact same. Like, the Mammatus clouds are from the overhanging anvil of an active thunderstorm, and they do form because of a lot of turbulence that's happening there. This is more just that there's turbulence in the regular part of the atmosphere. There's just a deck of stratus clouds that gets all these little weird-looking things in it. All right, so this is Wednesday. You were chasing the Effingham tornado at this point, correct?
6: Yes. Let me see.
4: That should be your profile picture, by the way.
7: Large tornado.
4: There it is.
6: So this was approaching the Effingham tornado. You could definitely see that it was down from the distance.
4: Oh, yeah.
6: And then as I got closer, there was some debris, for sure.
4: How close did you get?
6: I was probably a half mile.
4: I like the Unsolved Mysteries music that you added to
6: it. Yeah, you like it?
4: Nice, yeah. About half mile. See, you know, I was explaining to people that you're a very artistic guy. Do you agree with this? The idea that you kind of like the wide shot rather than zero metering?
6: I haven't chased as many, like, big tornadoes to say. I think I like getting close.
4: Okay. So you want to be close.
6: Next time I'll get closer.
4: Next time you will. Next time.
8: Welcome back to Yeah, That's a Pepper Thing. 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
3: It is Fox Weather at Night. I'm Ari Sarsalari. Thanks for hanging out with us tonight. It is a Monday night. It's a Monday night. Yesterday was Sunday. We had a tornado outbreak in Illinois and parts of Indiana yesterday. We're going to recap that for sure. We've had a lot of severe weather ongoing on Monday night, too. Boys, have been an active June of severe weather, especially out in parts of the Midwest. Look at this. Dix, Illinois. This is a little bit north of Mount Vernon. This was yesterday, where unfortunately, there in Jefferson County, there were two fatalities, an 83-year-old woman and a 62-year-old woman in that tornado. Violent tornado there. No ratings have come out on the tornadoes yet. They're taking their time with the damage surveys, but I would imagine we'll probably end up with a high-end tornado or two just based on, well, not only some of the video there, but also some of the radar signatures that we were seeing. We've had some pretty big hail across parts of the plains, parts of the, well, really the plains is where the biggest of the hail has been. We've also had some huge wind gusts. Look at these wind gusts. Absolutely wild. Akron, Colorado, 113 miles per hour. And I want to show you where some of this stuff was. Let me just give you kind of a wide view overall as far as what has happened through Monday night. We actually had three different areas of severe weather. It makes it tough to choose which one to cover, but we're going to cover them all. We had one area moving through the northeast. We have one spot getting some severe weather up in the high plains, and then the southeast was actually getting some severe weather too. And at least most of these spots we have some video from, but I want to start up here in the high plains. There was one specific storm here that was east of Denver that has left really quite a trail of destruction. It was this storm right here, up around Sterling, Akron especially. Where is Akron? Right here. Okay, so watch. As this storm was coming through Akron, look at these storm reports show up. Now, let me zoom into Akron. This is Akron, Colorado, not Ohio, by the way. Let me make these a little bit smaller, too. Hang tight. Yes, we get it. Big wind, big wind. Okay, we'll go like that, and I'm going to query these. I'm just going to click around a couple of these here. 109 miles per hour. 92 miles per hour. Let's get rid of that one. 61. 113. So you got a 113 and a 109. Now, a lot of the times when you get one of those humongous numbers as far as the straight line wind gust goes, the first thought is, okay, there might be something a little off with the weather station. Let's see if they're corroborating numbers around there. And boy, were there. And look at this. This was 75 down on the southeast side of town here. So I think this was probably legit. The Weather Service was saying they think those are legit. And again, I think it was just a huge downburst that came out of this storm. I think one thing that might have played into this a little bit is the air is a little bit drier out in this part of the country down at the surface. So remember, a downburst is basically when you have cold air that drops down out of the top of the storm, hits the ground, shoots out in all directions, and you get a big gust of wind that moves out like that. And depending on the strength of it, obviously, sometimes you can get over 100 miles per hour. Sometimes it's more like 30 miles per hour. But when you have a little area of dry air that's a little bit closer to the surface, it's not like bone dry. I mean, the dew point was in the 50s, but it's not like 70s. I think there was a little bit of evaporation going on here as this stuff was moving down. It's a process called evaporational cooling. Anytime liquid evaporates, it produces cool air. That's why your sweat works. You know, like when you get beads of sweat on your forehead and you go outside and you go like this and it feels cool? That's literally evaporational cooling. So it probably this big bomb of cold air that was coming down from the top of the storm ended up being even colder than it normally would have been, which probably made this downburst a little more violent than it could have been. At least that's my theory. I mean, I don't know with 100% certainty that that's what's going on, but I would imagine that probably had something to do with it. But yeah, those wind gusts, just absolutely unbelievable. And then, am I going to sneeze on air? The allergies have been bad the last couple of days. If I am to sneeze, should I leave my mic on? I think it's going to rattle people. I do dad sneezes now, you know? Three kids. They're very violent sneezes.
2: I can cut your mic.
3: No, it's okay. I want the people to hear it if it happens. I think we passed. I think there's something crazy that happens when you're on air live. Like, I've had this so many times where I'm like, there's no way that the sneeze isn't going to happen. Then it just doesn't happen. All right. I digress. We're in the Northeast. And, yeah, let me take off the... I'm going to take off the outlooks here from the weather service. This was the damage that we had in the Northeast. Actually, these are really starting to thicken up. I mean, we had a lot of reports of wind damage. One report of a tornado, a brief tornado up there in northern parts of West Virginia. Speaking of West Virginia, we got this great video sent to us by Whitney. And that's out of Martinsburg, and the video is pretty good, but then I really like the comment with it. Getting the dark and uglies here in Martinsburg. Storms are coming. I love it. Great stuff. I actually worked in West Virginia for like 2 or 3 years, so great people there and some of the most beautiful countryside you'll ever see. If you want to share any videos with us, by the way, you see that QR code on your screen? That's how Whitney shared this video with us. Just scan the QR code. It'll go right into your gallery, and you can share videos with us super easily. We like to say, if you see it, share it. And what was our biggest night of see it, share it? Probably the aurora, right?
2: Yeah. No, actually, probably the blizzard.
3: No way.
2: Yes. The blizzard was insane.
3: There's no way it beat the aurora.
2: I think it did.
3: Wow.
2: Every time I go back into all of our pictures, it's just thousands on the blizzard.
3: Okay. So the blizzard and the aurora. I never thought the aurora was going to be beaten. I mean, it seemed like it was just endless pictures that we were showing because everybody in the Northern Hemisphere could see it. The thing was crazy. Okay, let me regroup a little bit here.
2: We have some new video, actually.
3: Okay, let's see it.
2: This is from the storm that we were just talking about.
3: There it is. Akron, Colorado. So maybe that's actually the wind gust.
2: Yes.
3: You know?
2: I mean, it probably produced a haboob. I would imagine that's the beginning of one.
3: Yeah. And you saw that on your last day of chasing, or you weren't...
2: Well, I didn't go to that one, thankfully.
3: But a lot of people were getting the dust storm. This was in, like, western Kansas... Last Wednesday, Saturday. Saturday. Yeah, I forgot how many days you were out there. Yeah, there's that Akron storm up there in eastern Colorado. You got a lot of dust around. Storm just kicking up and you never know. you never know when you see a dust storm coming. How strong is the wind going to be? Remember how we talked about the downburst? I'm going to bring it up again. There's a reason I put this in my show. Because I'm just going to perpetually have it here because I need it so often. Obviously in this graphic, you've got like trees and grass around. What happens if all this is dust? What do you think happens? Especially if you have like a 100-mile-per-hour downburst, that's going to be a big old dust storm. And that's what you're probably seeing down there in Akron, Colorado. I still can't believe we had a couple of 100-plus-mile-per-hour wind gusts. That's outrageous. Let's focus on the Northeast real quick. Burke, Virginia. This is just southwest of D.C. We got this video in not long ago of what at first glance looks like it's tornado damage, but the weather service is thinking that this is straight line wind damage, and I would tend to agree for a couple of reasons. Number one, when you look at all those trees, they're all down in the same direction. I'm not seeing one down this way and one down this way. You know, that's usually one of the tells of like a rotational type of situation. And then the other thing is they were very close to a terminal Doppler radar site. So it's an airport radar where you can see lower into the storm, and it doesn't have a very long range, so it's not terribly often when you get a storm that will be in range of one of these things. But this storm happened to be within range of one of the terminal Dopplers, which shoots out a beam almost at a horizontal angle, which is different than the National Weather Service ones that shoot out at an upward angle. So as you get farther away from the radar, you're seeing way high up in the storm. In this case, we were close to the storm, and it was shooting out like almost directly parallel with the ground. So the Weather Service said we could see on the terminal Doppler that there was no rotation, so most likely straight line wind. And then you look at the video that kind of corroborates that there with the trees all down in one direction. I think it's most likely, at least, that was straight-line damaging wind. But I wouldn't be surprised if they send a crew out there tomorrow just to kind of survey the damage and see what the overall idea is there. But, yeah, over 60,000 people without power in Virginia. So, you know, that was a pretty big deal. Let me see where these power outages are scattered about here. Yeah, we got some in North Carolina, too. And, of course, we had those storms that were down in the southeast. We got Daniel's video. A lot of places that got severe weather. It's just kind of scattered all over the place. Starting to feel like summer. Starting to feel like summer. This is from our friend Daniel Harbin, friend of the show. This is like eastern Madison County, western Jackson County up there in northeast Alabama, something like that. I think he lives close to Highway 72. He's out there toward Paint Rock, High Top, some of those spots. Beautiful country down there, too, by the way. I was talking about West Virginia, Central Appalachians, Southern Appalachians. Beautiful. You got Sand Mountain, Lookout Mountain, and they get a lot of thunderstorms. And look at that. You can see the rain actually falling out of the storm. Chris, the same way that Chris loves lightning, I love a good rain shaft. I can't get enough of a good rain shaft. Look at that. I think I might like the Desert Southwest chasing.
4: Yes, we should do it. It would be a lot of fun, and it's actually a lot more straightforward than chasing the planes.
3: You think we could get off at the same time?
4: Yeah.
3: I think we could coordinate it. All right, next summer, let's do it. But yeah, apart from that, that was all the action that we had on Monday. Now, Sunday, you know, you remember yesterday, and there are the power outages, by the way. You can see Jackson County had some. Oh, by the way, I'm going to save the recap on yesterday for later on in the show, because I want to show this storm that we had down in Alabama that we were just showing you the video of. Let me pull this thing in here. Okay, there it was. This one came through Chattanooga, too. And Chattanooga was actually under a destructive level severe thunderstorm warning, meaning 80 plus mile per hour wind was expected. I don't know if they got the 80 plus mile per hour wind, but they did get a lot of trees reported down. Trees down, trees down, tree down, tree down. It's a lot of similar LSRs, and so they got some power outages up there. But look at this around Huntsville. What do you think we're going to see here, Chris? You think we might have some trees down? Oh, power lines down. Power lines? Power lines? Yeah, trees and power lines. Power poles leaning across the roadway. Wow, that's a pretty populated area out there down in Madison County. So that's where the severe weather's been today. Later on in the show, I'm going to take you through a very detailed look at yesterday's tornado outbreak. We have a lot of video, and we also have this amazing video on the backside of a derecho, kind of a rare type of storm, a big windstorm that went from Kansas to Oklahoma.
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3: Fox Weather is your severe weather HQ, and we have several days in a row of severe weather on tap in the plains. Now, a lot of this is going to be in the high plains, meaning that area that's just east of the Rockies, so parts of eastern Wyoming, eastern Colorado, western parts of like South Dakota, Nebraska, Kansas. It's funny, we actually looked this up the other day. Like, what, remember? I was like, what exactly is the high plains? And we were kind of having a back and forth on it. And really, it's like, that's pretty much the definition of the high plains right there. The areas that I was just talking about. Tomorrow's comes kind of out into the central and southern plains. And then we're back into the high plains Wednesday and Thursday. And there's a unique setup that's leading to all this. And that's the fact that our low-level jet, kind of the airflow in the low levels of the atmosphere, all these days with the exception of Tuesday, it's really going to be flowing in from east to west. And what does that do? Because we have the Rockies here that provides a little extra lift in the air. You get this upslope effect. The air is moving toward the mountains, and as it hits the mountains, it goes upward. And that creates some extra lift in the air, and that can really cause some additional, like, higher rain rates, stronger thunderstorms, etc. Did you see this landspout that we had in So this is what we call a landspout tornado. Look how tall it is. This is something you will very often see out in the high plains. It is a legitimate tornado. It's a type of tornado. It doesn't come from the supercell itself, but the supercell helps it get a little taller. Okay, let me try to explain this a little bit. I think I got this in my telestrator. Yeah, there it is. All right, let's switch over to Max. So long story short, landspout tornado. It starts at the ground, and then because of the rising air that's going on with the storm nearby, it gets elongated and ends up touching the cloud. So that's what a landspout tornado is, and it forms because there is some convergence down at the surface. So if you got a bunch of converging air down here, you know, some of it's going to go crisscross applesauce and to some degree will start spinning once in a while. And if you have enough rising air underneath a supercell thunderstorm, it'll kind of stretch it out like a slinky, and then eventually you get the thing touching the bottom of the cloud. Now, you know, most people will look at it and say, hey, that's a regular old tornado. It's coming out of the cloud. But it's not coming out of the cloud. It's attaching to the cloud from down below. A regular tornado, which tend to be a lot stronger than these, by the way, it's not like these can't do damage and they can't be a touch on the strong side, but most often when you see a landspout tornado, think about it, landspout. Like it spouts from the land. I think that's a good way to remember it. Regular tornado comes out of the cloud itself, like the entire supercell. It's got its mesocyclone that's rotating, eventually gets super tight. You see a wall cloud form. Out of the wall cloud comes the tornado, and then that hits the ground. So long story short, tornado starts in the cloud and comes down. Land spout starts on the ground and comes up. I think that's the best way to describe it. You agree with everything I said?
2: That was great.
3: Wow, no criticisms of my explanation. I'm impressed. That means I must have done a good job. All right, so here is the overnight threat that we have. This is Monday. Really, this should say Monday night, but you get the idea. Level 2 risk. Again, some of these storms mean business. When you have some drier air down in the lower levels of the atmosphere, you get some of that evaporational cooling, which can lead to some stronger downbursts. Level 2 risk. And again, we could see some large hail in some of these storms, too. I think as we get deeper into the overnight, the threat's going to go down pretty quickly. Probably, you know, a few hours after midnight, we're pretty much done with this stuff. Let's move on to the next couple of days after that. We got Tuesday. Could see some tornadoes. Eastern parts of Colorado, southeastern Wyoming. But as you get farther toward the east, it's going to be more of a damaging wind threat. So I don't know. Tomorrow's going to be kind of interesting. Could we see another derecho type of event? And in just a second here, I'm going to review yesterday's derecho, which, you know, came basically along this path. It started up in, I want to say, northwest Kansas and came down through Oklahoma, and it had like 80-plus mile-per-hour wind along a good chunk of it. So Let's see what the forecast model has on this one. We're going to go tomorrow. Timing's up at the top left of your screen, 2 p.m. Here it comes. Wow, this latest run of the Fox weather model is not too jazzed about too much going on tomorrow. Earlier on, the last run of the Fox weather model did look pretty impressive. Let me swap this out super quick. Hang tight. I'm going to switch this over to the high-res rapid refresh model, the HRRR. Hang tight, I got to change this back. There we go. Okay, this is the HRRR. Let's see what that has. Two, three, oh, it's not going to go out that far. Dang it. Is this the right one? Yeah, that's the right one. I'm just looking for any other forecast model here. I want to see another forecast model that's going to show the derecho. There we go. This is the NAM. This is the NAM model. Soon will be a rest in peace model, along with the HRR, as the RRFS takes over. But that's a story for another day. But look at this. You can see it's got that look to it. This is exactly what the Fox weather model looked like earlier. So it's like 3, 4, 5, 6 o'clock. This idea that there's a line of storms that's going to form somewhere up here and move from north to south across this region with a lot of damaging wind, which will probably end up in Oklahoma City and then die down thereafter. Now, is that long enough to be a derecho? What does that have to be? 240 miles? Oh, it's going to be a close call. Do you have it written down? What do you got, a textbook over there?
4: Yeah, I have a bunch of paperwork over here.
3: Okay.
4: It says 250 miles.
3: You came prepared for the derecho discussion.
4: We've had multiple discussions about it, so.
3: Let's do it.
4: I'm always prepared.
3: All right, we're gonna recap yesterday's derecho, and I look forward to your commentary on it. All right, this was it. Now, you remember when we left last night, Chris? It was what, around 10 o'clock or so? We had just finished covering this tornado outbreak in central Illinois. And then the Storm Prediction Center, they upped from a level 2 to a level 3 risk for, like, this area. Remember that?
4: Yep.
3: And so we looked at some forecast models and we told people, okay, there's high confidence that we're going to have, like, a long-lasting line of storms.
4: I should have pulled that moment where you were like, where you actually referenced that it could have been a derecho.
3: Yeah.
4: It could be a derecho.
3: Well, I appreciate you giving me some credit for that. Look, I mean, you have a couple of these a year. It's not like they never happen, but I think they've tightened up the definition of it a little bit. I don't think there's ever going to be a point where I confidently just say that I know what the definition of a derecho is. What is the definition of a derecho?
4: It's a cold pool-driven line of damage. It's a windstorm in itself.
3: Okay.
4: That is basically a family of downbursts from a bow echo storm that moves across an area that's 250 miles long.
3: Okay. But what if it's just a bow echo like this? I mean, isn't that just basically the definition of what's going on in a bow echo anyway? Well, what's the difference between cold pool and how do you know whether it's creating a bunch of downbursts or whether...
4: Well, the storm itself or the wind is moving faster than the mean wind of the atmosphere.
3: Okay.
4: So the storm is moving faster. It basically is accelerating itself off of this giant wall of cold air that the storm is putting out.
3: Okay.
4: Yeah, so all that downburst is collecting together and becoming...
3: Yeah, so it starts feeding off of itself with all the cold air, right? Basically, like a cold pool storm. Okay, fair enough. How long does it have to be? 250, 400 kilometers?
4: Yep, 250,
3: right?
4: 400 kilometers.
3: Okay, and then the definition when it comes to how strong does the wind damage have to be, it can't just be consistent 60-plus, right? You got to have some 75-plus in there or what?
4: Yeah, at least 575-plus mile-an-hour gust reports separated by 50 miles. It is a little bit convoluted.
3: Look,
4: it's a bit complex.
3: Like, it's like my nightmare, dude. I like to keep things simple. It's a big old line of storms that produces a lot of wind damage. When it looks like the bow on a bow and arrow, when it's a bow echo that goes, bow echo go far, make lots of damage. Think about it like in Gronk terms, okay? Gronk angry, storm angry. That's

0: of the BoEcho. So, I mean, I know this is kind of turning into a Chris segment here because Chris is the lightning guy, and I was going to refer to him on this anyway. But let me set this up a little bit. I'll show you on Max. So, obviously, this batch of storms had a tremendous amount of lightning with it. And a lot of cloud-to-ground lightning going on within the real meat of the storm. But sometimes some really interesting things happen, like, on the backside of the storm. Where sometimes you can get, like, these little clusters of lightning that all of a sudden pop up. Like, you see this right here on the north side of Oklahoma City? Those lightning strikes right there that I circled, those are the ones that you're seeing down here below me. And we've talked about this before on the show, this idea. And I, if I'm not mistaken, I think it was in, like, Oregon or something, right, with the, all the wind farms. Wasn't that it?
1: Oh, yeah.
0: Remember?
1: Yes, it was all the wind farms getting upward lightning.
0: It's this idea that, like, when you get a lot of cloud-to-cloud lightning, it can trigger these upward-moving leaders. Is that what we call it?
1: Yeah.
0: Okay, upward-moving leaders. And so I think in this case, that's what you're actually seeing. Now, the cool thing here is if you pay very close attention, it's really tough to see because it's only, like, a frame or two. But you will notice, especially in the slow-motion version there, right before those upward leaders start, and they're coming from the tops of towers, you can clearly see, there is some cloud-to-cloud lightning. The cloud itself actually illuminates just a little bit right before you get the ground-to-cloud lightning.
1: You could show it on Telestrator.
0: Yeah, let's try it. Let's try it. I was messing with this earlier. I don't think I'm fast enough to be able to show. I'm going to try to pause it randomly. See, I can't pause it fast enough. We'll go back. Maybe I can go back.
1: I think there should be a slow motion.
0: Oh, wait. Hold on a second. I think I can go back, like, frame by frame,
1: yeah,
0: if I'm not mistaken. Okay. Here it comes. Frame. Yeah. Look at this. So this is before the lightning strike. You can actually see, if you look really closely, the beginnings of this one is just starting. How
1: cool
0: is that? And so there's some kind of cloud-to-cloud lightning that's going on in here. And a lot of the times when you get that, it will trigger this idea that the lightning comes from the ground upward. And this was, again, on the backside of the storm. So the real meat of the storm was already through, and we found a little cluster of lightning bolts. Chris actually looked. We found the exact lake that the pictures were taken at. Look at, I think it was these, right? It's got to be those. So, oh, sorry. I wasn't. Oh, you got it pulled up for me. Thank you. Yeah, a little bit north of Oklahoma City. So cool stuff there. Nice little breakdown on the derecho that we had yesterday. And who knows, maybe we get one tomorrow again. We'll see what the models are thinking tomorrow. There's Delaware County, Pennsylvania. We had some nasty storms come through the northeast. Not as widespread of wind reports as we sometimes see when you get a well-put-together line that hits the entire interior northeast. But it was rainy in New York City today. This weatherman forgot his umbrella.
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1: Hi, I'm Ian Oliver. Today, we're talking about super volcanoes. The difference between a volcano and a super volcano is all about eruption power. Volcanoes erupt on a scale from 1 to 8. It's called the Volcano Explosivity Index. If a volcano maxes out that scale, a level 8, it's then considered a super volcano. It's also known as an apocalyptic eruption. Super volcanic eruptions, they launch more than 240 cubic miles of material up into the air. These kinds of eruptions dramatically change the weather across the globe for years. The good news about these, they're very rare. The last super volcano eruption was about 27,000 years ago. On average, they occur about once every 100,000 years. By the way, we've got a super volcano simmering right in our backyard beneath Yellowstone National Park. Thankfully, that one isn't due for another 73,000 years. We hope. Fox Weather, weathering it together.
2: All right, Fox Weather is your severe weather HQ. Breaking news here. The National Weather Service has now come out with their at least preliminary rating on the Dix, Illinois tornado. Remember, this is just north of Mount Vernon. They're saying EF3. EF3 tornado, 140 mile per hour peak winds, 13 mile path length. So this thing was on the ground for 13 miles. It was 400 yards wide. Again, we had two fatalities. Both of those fatalities were in a mobile home. So, you know, mobile homes just always a very unsafe place to be during tornadoes. We actually had another fatality on Saturday night during some overnight storms in eastern Kansas that was in a mobile home as well. Five injuries, and this tornado was on the ground for about 25 minutes. So, yeah, you can see it right there. Mount Vernon, not very far from there. Just a big cone tornado and very violent. Again, 140 mile per hour maximum sustained winds, or maximum winds, I should say, max wind gust within that tornado. So, yeah, you can see the damage there. But this was a legitimate tornado outbreak here, and we were saying that kind of like halfway through the event. And to be clear, I don't like to throw around the term tornado outbreak very loosely. But this is clearly a situation where you've got a tornado outbreak. I mean, just several reports of tornadoes. So that's just one tornado that's been rated so far. We're going to see several more that'll be rated over the next couple of days. Weather Service will take their time doing these surveys. But again, the Dix tornado, D-I-X, a town that's just north of Mount Vernon, rated EF3 with 140 mile per hour winds. You know, it was an interesting situation that led to all of these tornadoes. We had a leftover MCV from the morning. You ever heard of an MCV before? Mesoscale Convective Vortex. It's like a line of storms that has some spin within it. It has like a large-scale spin. It's almost like a mini area of low pressure. And so you see it move from west to east. You can actually kind of see the spin a little bit, especially in this last piece, which I'm going to show you in a second. But the other thing that was ongoing was the air was warming up. The temperatures built. That builds the storm energy. This time of year, the temperatures build even faster because of the sun angle. Of course, it's technically summer now. And then here we go. You go into the second half of that, and you can really see the spin. I'll show that to you on another radar view here in just a second. The other thing that we had ongoing was an extremely strong low-level jet. We were showing this to you last night while the storms were ongoing. So we had the low-level jet ongoing. We had a boundary that the storms could form along, and we had also a pretty strong regular jet stream up in the mid-levels. That, along with all the storm energy there, really led to quite a day of tornadoes. And I don't know if you can play some of the video of our storm tracker, Brandon Kopic. You know, yesterday, Chris and I were on the air for about 4 hours, from like 6 to 10 or so, really through the meat of this event. And Brandon was just jumping storms. He would be on one storm for a little bit, then he would jump west. And then he would jump west to the next storm, then jump west to the next storm. And this was one of them. I mean, he was on several storms while they had confirmed tornado ratings on them. I don't recall any, like, clear view of a tornado that he got. There were a couple times where I heard him saying in the audio, he was like, oh, I can tell there's a tornado down. Maybe he saw something in the distance that we couldn't see from his camera shot.
3: No, there was one I remember. It was a very brief, like, tendril of a wall cloud that just, like, touched the ground.
2: Okay.
3: It was so brief.
2: It was thin, right?
3: It was, yep.
2: Yeah,
3: yep.
2: Yeah. Okay, I think I may remember that one, too. But you can see all the storm reports here, a bunch of reports of wind damage, obviously. But, I mean, this was, like, almost all tornadoes. I mean, you look at the reports here. It's way more reports of tornadoes than high wind. I mean, there's almost no straight line wind here. Maybe some straight line wind damage in some of this, and maybe they'll go out and find that some of these. But that, I mean, that's just a classic tornado outbreak. And Illinois and Indiana have both had way above average years. So, you know, this comes a couple of days after, of course, last week we had the Effingham tornado. That was on June 17th. That was an EF3. So another EF3 now that we can confirm that we have just had. Here in Illinois. That was Effingham on Thursday, so that's a day after. Here's that MCV, though, that I was talking about. And there you go. You can see that. That looks more like some EF3 damage right there. Why don't we real quick play Brandon's video from the Effingham tornado? I know I'm jumping around a little bit, but if you didn't see this viral clip, this was actually live on Fox Weather at Night on Wednesday night. I was narrating this while Brandon was rolling
4: just
2: up on it.
4: Destroying a shed right
2: just absolutely
4: in front of
2: crazy. Look at
4: buildings
2: this.
4: Getting hit.
2: This was Mid-time the EF3 tornado. Effingham tornado. And so, you know, interestingly enough, I would probably say that the tornado was probably not quite at EF3 strength at that exact moment, because when Brandon went up to the house, you know, usually EF3, you see more significant damage than what I saw in that house. Nobody was in there, by the way. Nobody was in there, so some good news there. But there were some injuries later on down the road. He came upon a house where there was some more significant damage. There was somebody with a broken ankle. And again, this tornado that we just had last night in Dix, Illinois, which is a little bit north of Mount Vernon, was rated an EF3 as well. So look how many warnings we had yesterday. You want to talk about a tornado outbreak? Goodness, that's just, it's compact. It's really compact. Now, luckily, a lot of the warnings ended, or at least the tornado warnings ended, right at about Louisville or so. But Illinois is by far, with no close second, the number one state as far as the most tornadoes. Which state has seen the most tornadoes? Illinois. Almost 200 so far this year. 196, Mississippi with 83, Missouri with 76. And just in June, we've had 264 reports of tornadoes. The average to this point in June is 133, so it's been a super active June. In June, specifically for Illinois, 41 confirmed tornadoes. And the average amount of tornadoes for June is 10 in the state of Illinois for the entire month. And we're not even done with the month yet. Who knows? I mean, there is another setup coming up here toward the end of the month where things could get a little bit interesting. There's a shot from June 11th from Andrew Pritchard. We got to get him on the show. We were trying to get him on tonight. We'll see if we can get him on at some point over the next couple of nights. Look how violent that is. Fully condensed. Holy moly. That's not something you see every day, like the white color on the tornado with the dark background. I'm trying to think which tornado that was. I mean, I see Dana, Illinois on here, but I'm not remembering that one. Is there something that would make me remember that? Is that while you were gone, Chris?
3: Like no, that was the day before.
2: It was the day before.
3: I don't think.
2: Jeez, look at that thing. A lot of open field there. Oh, these numbers need to be updated. Sorry. Let me go back through these graphics. Well, this one needed to be updated. Okay, 44 confirmed tornadoes now. The average number of tornadoes for June is 10. And then when you look at Illinois, I mean, you can look at this every which way. Illinois has had a ridiculous amount of tornadoes so far this year. 156 tornadoes so far year to date, and the average that you get during all 12 months combined is 50. And so this is basically like March through, well, I guess it's technically January through about mid-June. So we got half the year to go, and to be fair, you know, the majority of the active part of the year is included in here. But we've got a lot of them that happened in April, a lot of them that happened in June, not many in May. May was actually pretty quiet. Let's talk Northeast a little bit, I think. I want to talk about the forecast up in the Northeast. We had kind of a active batch of storms that came through. And we've got some people without power, especially in places like Virginia, Maryland. Numbers going down a little bit, you know, kind of down below 50K now. So west of Norfolk, north of Richmond, that's where we had a lot of the power outages. Still have some down in the southeast. Those are starting to go to, or get fixed, I should say. And we still have some power outages out in North Carolina. But yeah, this was our line of storms. A lot of reports of wind damage, a lot of reports of some strong wind, 50 plus miles per hour. This is how it goes in the Northeast. This is a part of the country where there are a lot of trees. You ever driven through this area? You know, anywhere from like upstate New York down through Pennsylvania, Maryland. It's not like out in the plains. There's a reason that people chase out in Kansas, Oklahoma, Nebraska, South Dakota. You can see the horizon out there in most cases. You even saw yesterday on Brandon's feed, if you were watching us, in Illinois, there were a lot of trees that were blocking the way, but still nowhere near as many trees as you have out here. So every time you get a line of storms that comes through, even if it's like 50 plus rather than 60 plus, you get a lot of trees down. Now, we're not quite done with the severe weather yet. Tomorrow we have a level one risk. You see this right here? That little orange line? So it's going to include Norfolk. Let's see what other spots. We've got Salisbury, Gloucester Point down toward Hatteras, Elizabeth City. Wilmington may need to watch out too. And by the way, the storms will likely affect New York City down to parts of Jersey, but I think they're going to be a little bit worse farther toward the south. There's not quite as much juice in the atmosphere up here in parts of like Jersey and NYC as farther down toward the south. D.C., kind of a close call. Could see some nasty storms there. But it's going to be during the afternoon. Level one risk, so don't get too worried about it overall. Just some gusty storms, I would say, for the most part. Okay, coming up after the break, we're going to talk long-term severe forecasting. Because there are some indications that things could get really active again during the end of June and the beginning of July. And there's a lot of forecast model agreement. We're also going to take a little bit of a look back at Chris Gregg's storm chase, which we talked about almost every night on this show leading up to it. We'll see how it went.
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15: I'm Brian Norcroft with a Hurricane HQ Minute looking back on Hurricane Harvey, which made its first landfall in the U.S. on the evening of August 25th, 2017. Harvey produced the most rainfall ever measured in the tropical system in the United States. About 5 feet of rain fell in Nederland, Texas. A steadily strengthening tropical storm was forecast up to landfall, but Harvey found a patch of extra warm water and exploded into a Category 4. And another concern was developing. Harvey was forecast to stall once it moved inland. Friday night, Hurricane Harvey made landfall near the town of Rockport, Texas, with peak winds estimated at 130 miles per hour. As Harvey's winds were ripping across the coastal areas north of Corpus Christi, the flooding concern from days of heavy rain across southeast Texas, including Metro Houston, was increasing. But nobody imagined the stunning rainfall that overwhelmed Houston's flood control systems. The initial forecast of 20 inches of rain seemed like a lot, until the forecast was increased to 40 inches and finally 50. For 5 days, the water poured from the sky, peaking at over 6 inches an hour. Over 300,000 homes and businesses were flooded, and an estimated 500,000 cars as well. The bill from Harvey is only behind Katrina, with damages totaling over $150 billion in modern dollars. And most of the damage came when Harvey was only a tropical storm.
14: This Hurricane HQ Minute is presented by Belfour Property Restoration, restoring more than property.
2: Fox Weather is your severe weather HQ. There's some brand new video coming in out of Burke, Virginia, where you can see a lot of tree damage there. You can see some trees that are snapped. This is just southwest of D.C. Still, it's kind of in the D.C. metro, a little bit west of Alexandria, in the state of Virginia. And so, you know, I think, Sam, you said there was a little bit of a discussion there from the National Weather Service. They think it's straight line wind, right?
16: They said that they had looked at the terminal radar at the time and they didn't see rotation. So, you know, straight line winds can cause damage.
2: Yeah.
16: Equivalent to, you know, that of a weaker tornado. But they're going to decide in the morning whether they're going to go out and survey what areas they're going to survey and things like that.
2: Yeah, it's kind of a weird one because when you look at some of the damage, why don't we take this full here real quick? This is full enough. You see a lot of the trees at first. It almost looks like rotational damage because you see like some of the trees that are snapped and it looks like they're kind of down in different directions. But everything from there on out, the trees are all down in one direction, like right to left on your screen, whichever direction this road is going, which is probably west to east. So, I mean, yeah, just that very beginning. Is it possible to pause it on the very beginning of that? He's like, that's okay.
3: We can try to get it for Telstrator, but
2: later. Yeah. So, here's what Sam was talking about. Let's go out to Max. What Sam was talking about, the National Weather Service said that they were using the terminal Doppler. Now, let me see exactly where that is around here so that I don't get this wrong. Okay, so there's a radar site. Like, the main National Weather Service radar site is just out here toward the west. Then you have a terminal Doppler. I'll put those in blue. There's one to the northwest of there. And there's one, like, down here toward the southeast, I believe, or maybe a little bit farther toward the east. Okay, point is, blue colors, terminal Doppler, that's the radar at the airports. So their beam also shoots out at an upward angle, but it's a much lower angle, and the data's a little bit more high res, but it doesn't see quite as far. This radar right here, the National Weather Service WSR-88D is what it's called, the NEXRAD. It can see really, really far, but it also shoots out at a higher angle. So you'd be seeing higher up in the air if you were using this radar. And so what the Weather Service was saying is, hey, look, this was within range of these terminal Dopplers where we could actually see really low into the storm with super high resolution, and we didn't see any rotation in it. And that's probably a good indication that there was not a tornado there. So if I had to guess, I would probably say straight line damaging wind overall. But we have a lot of power outages. If you look at Virginia, a lot of these are up in the northeastern part of the state. At latest check, a little bit over 60,000. Those will likely go down through the night. We're not done with storms in the east. We still have some more tomorrow. The threat's going to go down a little bit. And actually, through the rest of the night here, yeah, the threat's going down very significantly as we get through the overnight. But you can see that level 2 risk still between Raleigh and Norfolk. And then tomorrow, it's going to be kind of a similar area, parts of the Delmarva down through Norfolk, eastern North Carolina. Level 1 risk for a couple of severe storms that could produce a tornado or two. and may also produce some damaging wind. That's going to be during the afternoon. And, yeah, we'll have some storms around places like Jersey as well. But the air is not quite as prime for the severe weather, meaning the damaging wind, hail, tornadoes, all that kind of stuff. So you'll probably hear some thunder. You'll see some lightning. I'll be here at work, so I'm going to miss it. Maybe we'll get some in New York City. We'll see. It's going to be kind of a close call. Some more video here out of Wayne, Pennsylvania. And it's been kind of a rainy day up in the Northeast. But I'll say this, Chris. I know it was supposed to be like a kind of a big severe weather day. And I saw a lot of meteorologists and weather weenies that were posting online, and they were like circling areas like, this is where I think a tornado is going to happen today. When I stepped out of my house this morning, well, I shouldn't say this morning. This morning for me, which is like, you know, 1 o'clock-ish as I'm going to go to my train, kind of out in this area. I remember having the thought, like, this just doesn't feel like a big tornado environment. The dew point wasn't terribly high. I mean, yeah, I guess it was a little bit on the muggy side, especially compared to the last few days, but the temperature wasn't that warm. It was cloudy. It just felt kind of stable outside. And I know we had some storms roll through that were producing some damage, but you get the idea there. It didn't end up being that big of a day of severe weather compared to some of the other ones. Let me do the long-term severe weather forecast here, because there's a lot of talk about how the very end of June here and the beginning of July could be pretty interesting. Now, I'm going to keep this simple. Really what I have here is four different versions of the same map. Four different forecast models, one attribute that we're looking at in the atmosphere, and that is the jet stream up in the mid to upper levels of the atmosphere, 500 millibars of pressure. This is like 20,000 feet up in the air. And again, what you're looking for, I'm going to take this stuff off. If you're looking for severe weather, you generally want a trough in the west and a ridge in the east. That equals severe weather. That's my lightning right there for the severe weather, okay? Now, when you get like a big ridge in the east, that will not be conducive for severe weather. So we're looking for pieces of energy, troughs, that are going to come in here and swing through and produce severe weather. Okay, let's see what we have here. Well, right now we've got a bit of a trough over the east, bit of a ridge over the southwest. Sometimes a southwest ridge actually can be kind of interesting with, it's almost like ridge riding storms. You ever heard of the ridge rider storms? See, this is going to turn into a diatribe here. I'm sorry. I should have known this when I started this. But what will happen a lot of the times in the summer, you get like a big area of high pressure, which usually means not that much active weather, but you'll get a big ridge like this, and you'll get storms that will come in from the west that will actually ride along the ridge a little bit. They wouldn't do so well right over the middle of the high, but they'll ride the outskirts of it. This is kind of a smaller version of that when I put the model back on, where you can see a bit of a ridge down here, and, you know, mixed with a little bit of upsloping against the east side of the mountains, you'll get some storms that will ride along the ridge. We could see that, you know, possible derecho setup for tomorrow. But again, I'm talking large scale here, so I'm not going to go into the small semantics anymore. All right, large scale. Let's see what we have by the end of the week. Zonal flow. Zonal flow means west to east. What you want to see is this kind of stuff. Well, there's a trough coming into the west side of the U.S. off of the Pacific. What happens there? Hey, this looks kind of interesting. Saturday, Sunday into Monday. This would be some severe weather. Big ridge over parts of the east. Big trough over the west. Big clash of air masses. A lot of energy. That's the European model. Let me go to the European AI model. And I'll just fast forward to that same time frame. Saturday, Sunday, Monday. Wow. What do you think, Chris? Good luck for severe weather?
3: Yeah, I'm kind of upset it won't be there. But, you know.
2: Listen, you got
3: the days way too in advance.
2: You saw the Effingham tornado. Be happy you get a tornado at least on your chase. A lot of people don't see anything.
3: It is true.
2: On the entire chase. Here we go with the GFS AI model. Same kind of look. This one almost looks a little more impressive to me because this ridge is a little bit farther toward the east. I mean, ideally, this ridge being like way out here to the east allows a little more room for this trough to work with. So you get some more energy into the picture. So, yeah, I mean, we could put them all in a quad box too. And then you end up with, that's a lot of model agreement of a general type of setup. So I think things are going to get active again late June, early July. Speaking of your chase, Chris, I know we don't have much time left here. I'm sorry I yakked for too long, but show me some of the highlights here. This was the This was before the tornado outbreak that we had on Wednesday of last week, right? This was the early morning batch of storms that preceded the afternoon event.
3: Yes. So this was the shelf cloud that formed with the elevated storms, the MCS, the storm clusters that came through in the morning that set the stage for the tornado event that happened later.
2: And my favorite part about this shot is not just the shelf cloud, but the fact that you have all those apparatus clouds that were around in front of it.
3: They were all over the place. They were also, like, behind me. Like, they were all over the sky. It was very turbulent. It was awesome.
2: Well, that's the thing. We always talk about Mammatus clouds, and it's kind of a similar thing, but not the exact same. Like, the Mammatus clouds are from the overhanging anvil of an active thunderstorm, and they do form because of a lot of turbulence that's happening there. This is more just that there's turbulence in the regular part of the atmosphere. There's just a deck of stratus clouds that gets all these little weird-looking things in it. All right, so this is Wednesday. You were chasing the Effingham tornado at this point, correct?
3: Yes. Let me see.
2: That should be your profile picture, by the way.
17: Large tornado.
2: There it is.
3: So this was approaching the Effingham tornado. You could definitely see that it was down from the distance.
2: Oh, yeah.
3: And then as I got closer, there was some debris, for sure.
2: How close did you get?
3: I was probably a half mile.
2: I like the Unsolved Mysteries music that you added to
3: it. Yeah, you like it?
2: Nice, yeah. About half mile. See, you know, I was explaining to people that you're a very artistic guy. Do you agree with this? The idea that you kind of like the wide shot rather than zero metering?
3: I haven't chased as many, like, big tornadoes to say. 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
1: It is Fox Weather at Night. I'm Ari Sarsalari. Thanks for hanging out with us tonight. It is a Monday night. It's a Monday night. Yesterday was Sunday. We had a tornado outbreak in Illinois and parts of Indiana yesterday. We're going to recap that for sure. We've had a lot of severe weather ongoing on Monday night, too. Boys, have been an active June of severe weather, especially out in parts of the Midwest. Look at this. Dix, Illinois. This is a little bit north of Mount Vernon. This was yesterday, where, unfortunately, there in Jefferson County, there were two fatalities, an 83-year-old woman and a 62-year-old woman, in that tornado. Violent tornado there. No ratings have come out on the tornadoes yet. They're taking their time with the damage surveys, but I would imagine we'll probably end up with a high-end tornado or two just based on, well, not only some of the video there, but also some of the radar signatures that we were seeing. We've had some pretty big hail across parts of the plains, parts of the, well, really the plains is where the biggest of the hail has been. We've also had some huge wind gusts. Look at these wind gusts. Absolutely wild. Akron, Colorado, 113 miles per hour. And I want to show you where some of this stuff was. Let me just give you kind of a wide view overall as far as what has happened through Monday night. We actually had three different areas of severe weather. It makes it tough to choose which one to cover, but we're going to cover them all. We had one area moving through the northeast. We have one spot getting some severe weather up in the high plains. And then the southeast was actually getting some severe weather, too. And at least most of these spots we have some video from. But I want to start up here in the high plains. There was one specific storm here that was east of Denver that has left really quite a trail of destruction. It was this storm right here, up around Sterling, Akron especially. Where is Akron? Right here. Okay, so watch. As this storm was coming through Akron, look at these storm reports show up. Now let me zoom into Akron. This is Akron, Colorado, not Ohio, by the way. Let me make these a little bit smaller, too. Hang tight. Yes, we get it. Big wind, big wind. Okay, we'll go like that, and I'm going to query these. I'm just going to click around a couple of these here. 109 miles per hour. 92 miles per hour. Let's get rid of that one. 61. 113. So you got a 113 and a 109. Now, a lot of the times when you get one of those humongous numbers as far as the straight line wind gust goes, the first thought is, okay, there might be something a little off with the weather station. Let's see if they're corroborating numbers around there. And boy, were there. And look at this. This was 75 down on the southeast side of town here. So I think this was probably legit. The Weather Service was saying they think those are legit. And again, I think it was just a huge downburst that came out of this storm. I think one thing that might have played into this a little bit is the air is a little bit drier out in this part of the country down at the surface. So remember, a downburst is basically when you have cold air that drops down out of the top of the storm, hits the ground, shoots out in all directions, and you get a big gust of wind that moves out like that. And depending on the strength of it, obviously, sometimes you can get over 100 miles per hour. Sometimes it's more like 30 miles per hour. But when you have a little area of dry air that's a little bit closer to the surface, it's not like bone dry. I mean, the dew point was in the 50s, but it's not like 70s. I think there was a little bit of evaporation going on here as this stuff was moving down. It's a process called evaporational cooling. Anytime liquid evaporates, it produces cool air. That's why your sweat works. You know, like when you get beads of sweat on your forehead and you go outside and you go like this and it feels cool? That's literally evaporational cooling. So it probably, this big bomb of cold air that was coming down from the top of the storm ended up being even colder than it normally would have been, which probably made this downburst a little more violent than it could have been. At least that's my theory. I mean, I don't know with 100% certainty that that's what's going on, but I would imagine that probably had something to do with it. But yeah, those wind gusts, just absolutely unbelievable. And then, am I going to sneeze on air? The allergies have been bad the last couple of days. If I am to sneeze, should I leave my mic on? I think it's going to rattle people. I do dad sneezes now, you know? Three kids. They're very violent sneezes.
2: I can cut your mic.
1: No, it's okay. I want the people to hear it if it happens. I think we passed. I think there's something crazy that happens when you're on air live. Like, I've had this so many times where I'm like, there's no way that the sneeze isn't going to happen. Then it just doesn't happen. All right, I digress. We're in the Northeast. And, yeah, let me take off the... I'm going to take off the outlooks here from the Weather Service. This was the damage that we had in the Northeast. Actually, these are really starting to thicken up. I mean, we had a lot of reports of wind damage. One report of a tornado, a brief tornado up there in northern parts of West Virginia. Speaking of West Virginia, we got this great video sent to us by Whitney. And that's out of Martinsburg. And the video is pretty good, but then I really like the comment with it. Getting the dark and uglies here in Martinsburg. Storms are coming. I love it. Great stuff. I actually worked in West Virginia for like 2 or 3 years. So great people there and some of the most beautiful countryside you'll ever see. If you want to share any videos with us, by the way, you see that QR code on your screen? That's how Whitney shared this video with us. Just scan the QR code. It'll go right into your gallery, and you can share videos with us super easily. We like to say, if you see it, share it. And what was our biggest night of see it, share it? Probably the aurora, right?
2: Yeah. No, actually, probably the blizzard.
1: No way.
2: Yes. The blizzard was insane.
1: There's no way it beat the aurora.
2: I think it did.
1: Wow.
2: Every time I go back into all of our pictures, it's just thousands on the blizzard day.
1: Okay, so yeah. The blizzard and the aurora. I never thought the aurora was going to be beaten. I mean, it seemed like it was just endless pictures that we were showing because everybody in the Northern Hemisphere could see it. The thing was crazy. Okay, let me regroup a little bit here.
2: We have some new video, actually.
1: Okay, let's see it.
2: This is from the storm that were just talking about.
1: There it is. Akron, Colorado. So maybe that's actually the wind gust.
2: Yes.
1: You know?
2: I mean, it probably produced a haboob. I would imagine that's the beginning of one.
1: Yeah. And you saw that on your last day of chasing, or you weren't...
2: Well, I didn't go to that one, thankfully,
1: But a lot of people were getting the dust storm. This was in, like, western Kansas last Wednesday.
2: Yep. Saturday.
1: Saturday. Yeah, I forgot how many days you were out there. Yeah, there's that Akron storm up there in eastern Colorado. You got a lot of dust around. Storm just kicking up and you never know. You know, you never know when you see a dust storm coming. How strong is the wind going to be? Remember how we talked about the downburst? I'm going to bring it up again. There's a reason I put this in my show, because I'm just going to perpetually have it here because I need it so often. Obviously in this graphic, you've got like trees and grass around. What happens if all this is dust? What do you think happens? Especially if you have like a 100-mile-per-hour downburst, that's going to be a big old dust storm, and that's what you're probably seeing down there in Akron, Colorado. I still can't believe we had a couple of 100-plus-mile-per-hour wind gusts. That's outrageous. Let's focus on the Northeast real quick. Burke, Virginia, this is just southwest of D.C. We got this video in not long ago of what at first glance looks like it's tornado damage. But the Weather Service is thinking that this is straight line wind damage, and I would tend to agree for a couple of reasons. Number one, when you look at all those trees, they're all down in the same direction. I'm not seeing one down this way and one down this way. You know, that's usually one of the tells of like a rotational type of situation. And then the other thing is they were very close to a terminal Doppler radar site. So it's an airport radar where you can see lower into the storm, and it doesn't have a very long range, so it's not terribly often when you get a storm that will be in range of one of these things, but this storm happened to be within range of one of the terminal Dopplers, which shoots out a beam almost at a horizontal angle, which is different than the National Weather Service ones that shoot out at an upward angle, so as you get farther away from the radar, you're seeing way high up in the storm. In this case, we were close to the storm, and it was shooting out like almost directly parallel with the ground. So the Weather Service said we could see on the terminal Doppler that there was no rotation, so most likely straight line wind. And then you look at the video that kind of corroborates that there with the trees all down in one direction. I think it's most likely, at least, that was straight line damaging wind. But I wouldn't be surprised if they send a crew out there tomorrow just to kind of survey the damage and see what the overall idea is there. But, yeah, over 60,000 people without power in Virginia, so... You know, that was a pretty big deal. Let me see where these power outages are scattered about here. Yeah, we got some in North Carolina, too. And, of course, we had those storms that were down in the southeast. We got Daniel's video. A lot of places that got severe weather. It's just kind of scattered all over the place. Starting to feel like summer. This is from our friend Daniel Harbin, friend of the show. This is like eastern Madison County, western Jackson County up there in northeast Alabama, something like that. I think he lives close to Highway 72. He's out there toward Paint Rock, High Top, some of those spots. Beautiful country down there, too, by the way. I was talking about West Virginia, Central Appalachians, Southern Appalachians. Beautiful. Got Sand Mountain, Lookout Mountain, and they get a lot of thunderstorms. And look at that. You can see the rain actually falling out of the storm. Chris, the same way that Chris loves lightning, I love a good rain shaft. I can't get enough of a good rain shaft. Look at that. I think I might like the Desert Southwest chasing.
2: Yes, we should do it. It would be a lot of fun, and it's actually a lot more straightforward than chasing the planes.
1: You think we could get off at the same time?
2: Yeah.
1: I think we could coordinate it. All right, next summer, let's do it. But yeah, apart from that, that was all the action that we had on Monday. Now, Sunday, you know, you remember yesterday, and there are the power outages, by the way. You can see Jackson County had some. Oh, by the way, I'm going to save the recap on yesterday for later on in the show, because I want to show this storm that we had down in Alabama that we were just showing you the video of. Let me pull this thing in here. Okay, there it was. This one came through Chattanooga, too. And Chattanooga was actually under a destructive level severe thunderstorm warning, meaning 80 plus mile per hour wind was expected. I don't know if they got the 80 plus mile per hour wind, but they did get a lot of trees reported down. Trees down, trees down, tree down, tree down. It's a lot of similar LSRs, and so they got some power outages up there. But look at this around Huntsville. What do you think we're going to see here, Chris? You think we might have some trees down? Oh, power lines down. Power lines? Power lines? Yeah, trees and power lines. Power poles leaning across the roadway. Wow, that's a pretty populated area out there down in Madison County. So that's where the severe weather's been today. Later on in the show, I'm going to take you through a very detailed look at yesterday's tornado outbreak. We have a lot of video, and we also have this amazing video on the backside of a derecho, kind of a rare type of storm, a big windstorm that went from Kansas through Oklahoma.
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1: Fox Weather is your severe weather HQ, and we have several days in a row of severe weather on tap in the plains. Now, a lot of this is going to be in the high plains, meaning that area that's just east of the Rockies, so parts of eastern Wyoming, eastern Colorado, western parts of like South Dakota, Nebraska, Kansas. It's funny, we actually looked this up the other day. Like, what, remember? I was like, what exactly is the High Plains? And we were kind of having a back and forth on it. And really, it's like, that's pretty much the definition of the High Plains right there. The areas that I was just talking about. Tomorrow's comes kind of out into the central and southern plains. And then we're back into the High Plains Wednesday and Thursday. And there's a unique setup that's leading to all this. And that's the fact that our low-level jet, kind of the airflow in the low levels of the atmosphere, all these days with the exception of Tuesday, it's really going to be flowing in from east to west. And what does that do? Because we have the Rockies here that provides a little extra lift in the air. You get this upslope effect. The air is moving toward the mountains, and as it hits the mountains, it goes upward. And that creates some extra lift in the air, and that can really cause some additional, like, higher rain rates, stronger thunderstorms, etc. Did you see this land spout that we had in Wyoming earlier? So this is what we call a land spout tornado. Look how tall it is. This is something you will very often see out in the high plains. It is a legitimate tornado. It's a type of tornado. It doesn't come from the supercell itself, but the supercell helps it get a little taller. Okay, let me try to explain this a little bit. I think I got this in my telestrator. Yeah, there it is. All right, let's switch over to Max. So, long story short, land spout tornado, it starts at the ground, and then because of the rising air that's going on with the storm nearby, it gets elongated and ends up touching the cloud. So that's what a land spout tornado is, and it forms because there is some convergence down at the surface. So if you got a bunch of converging air down here, you know, some of it's going to go crisscross applesauce and to some degree will start spinning once in a while. And if you have enough rising air underneath a supercell thunderstorm, it'll kind of stretch it out like a slinky, and then eventually you get the thing touching the bottom of the cloud. Now, you know, most people will look at it and say, hey, that's a regular old tornado. It's coming out of the cloud. But it's not coming out of the cloud. It's attaching to the cloud from down below. A regular tornado, which tend to be a lot stronger than these, by the way, it's not like these can't do damage and they can't be a touch on the strong side, but most often when you see a land spout tornado, think about it, land spout. Like it spouts from the land. I think that's a good way to remember it. A regular tornado comes out of the cloud itself, like the entire supercell. It's got its mesocyclone that's rotating, eventually gets super tight. You see a wall cloud form. Out of the wall cloud comes a tornado, and then that hits the ground. So long story short, tornado starts in the cloud and comes down. Land spout starts on the ground and comes up. I think that's the best way to describe it. You agree with everything I said?
2: That was great.
1: Wow, no criticisms of my explanation. I'm impressed. That means I must have done a good job. All right, so here is the overnight threat that we have. This is Monday. Really, this should say Monday night, but you get the idea. Level 2 risk. Again, some of these storms mean business. When you have some drier air down in the lower levels of the atmosphere, you get some of that evaporational cooling, which can lead to some stronger downbursts. Level 2 risk. And again, we could see some large hail in some of these storms, too. I think as we get deeper into the overnight, the threat's going to go down pretty quickly. Probably, you know, a few hours after midnight, we're pretty much done with this stuff. Let's move on to the next couple of days after that. We got Tuesday. Could see some tornadoes. Eastern parts of Colorado, southeastern Wyoming. But as you get farther toward the east, it's going to be more of a damaging wind threat. So I don't know. Tomorrow's going to be kind of interesting. Could we see another derecho type of event? And in just a second here, I'm going to review yesterday's derecho, which, you know, came basically along this path. It started up in, I want to say, northwest Kansas and came down through Oklahoma. And it had like 80-plus mile-per-hour wind along a good chunk of it. So let's see what the forecast model has on this one. We're going to go tomorrow. Timing's up at the top left of your screen, 2 p.m., here it comes. Wow, this latest run of the Fox weather model is not too jazzed about too much going on tomorrow. Earlier on, the last run of the Fox weather model did look pretty impressive. Let me swap this out super quick. Hang tight. I'm going to switch this over to the high-res rapid refresh model, the HRRR. Hang tight, I got to change this back. There we go. Okay, this is the HRRR. Let's see what that has. Two, three, oh, it's not going to go out that far. Dang it. Is this the right one? Yeah, that's the right one. I'm just looking for any other forecast model here. I want to see another forecast model that's going to show the derecho. There we go. This is the NAM. This is the NAM model. Soon will be a rest in peace model, along with the HER, as the RRFS takes over. But that's a story for another day. But look at this. You can see it's got that look to it. This is exactly what the Fox weather model looked like earlier. So it's like 3, 4, 5, 6 o'clock. This idea that there's a line of storms that's going to form somewhere up here and move from north to south across this region with a lot of damaging wind, which will probably end up in Oklahoma City and then die down thereafter. Now, is that long enough to be a derecho? What does that have to be, 240 miles? Oh, it's going to be a close call. It's going to be a close call. Do you have it written down? What do you got, a textbook over there?
2: Yeah, I have a bunch of paperwork over here.
1: Okay.
2: It says 250 miles.
1: You came prepared for the derecho discussion.
2: We've had multiple discussions about it, so.
1: Let's do it.
2: I'm always prepared.
1: All right, we're gonna recap yesterday's derecho, and I look forward to your commentary on it. All right, this was it. Now, you remember when we left last night, Chris? It was what, around 10 o'clock or so? We had just finished covering this tornado outbreak in central Illinois. And then the Storm Prediction Center, they upped from a level 2 to a level 3 risk for, like, this area. Remember that?
2: Yep.
1: And so we looked at some forecast models and we told people, okay, there's high confidence that we're going to have, like, a long-lasting line of storms.
2: I should have pulled that moment where you were, like, where you actually referenced that it could have been a derecho.
1: Yeah.
2: It could be a derecho.
1: Well, I appreciate you giving me some credit for that. Look, I mean, you have a couple of these a year. It's not like they never happen, but I think they've tightened up the definition of it a little bit. I don't think there's ever going to be a point where I confidently just say that I know what the definition of a derecho is. What is the definition of a derecho?
2: It's a cold pool driven line of damage. It's a windstorm in itself.
1: Okay.
2: That is basically a family of downbursts from a bow echo storm that moves across an area that's 250 miles long.
1: Okay. But what if it's just a bow echo like this? I mean, isn't that just basically the definition of what's going on in a bow echo anyway? Well, what's the difference between cold pool and how do you know whether it's creating a bunch of downbursts or whether...
2: Well, the storm itself or the wind is moving faster than the mean wind of the atmosphere.
1: Okay.
2: So the storm is moving faster. It basically is accelerating itself off of this giant wall of cold air that the storm is putting out.
1: Okay.
2: Yeah, that all that downburst is collecting together and becoming...
1: Yeah, so it starts feeding off of itself with all the cold air, right? Basically, like a cold pool storm. Okay, fair enough. How long does it have to be? 250, 400 kilometers?
2: Yep, 250,
1: right?
2: 400 kilometers.
1: Okay, and then the definition when it comes to how strong does the wind damage have to be, it can't just be consistent 60-plus, right? You got to have some 75-plus in there or what?
2: Yeah, at least 5 75-plus mile-an-hour gust reports separated by 50 miles. It is a little bit convoluted.
1: Look,
2: it's a bit complex.
1: Like, it's like my nightmare, dude. I like to keep things simple. It's a big old line of storms that produces a lot of wind damage. When it looks like the bow on a bow and arrow, when it's a bow echo that goes, bow echo go far, make lots of damage. Think about it like in Gronk terms, okay? Gronk angry, storm angry. That's basically what this storm was. And it created a lot of wind damage across western Kansas, Oklahoma. And then here was another cool part of this. There was a lot of upward lightning on the backside of the bow echo. So

0: about this before on the show, this idea, and I, if I'm not mistaken, I think it was in like Oregon or something, right? With the, all the wind farms, wasn't that it?
1: Oh yeah,
0: remember?
1: Yes, yes, it was all the wind farms.
0: Yeah,
1: that were getting upward lightning.
0: It's this idea that like when you get a lot of cloud to cloud lightning, it can trigger these upward moving leaders. Is that what we call it?
1: Yeah.
0: Okay, upward moving leaders. And so I think in this case, that's what you're actually seeing. Now the cool thing here is if you pay very close attention, it's really tough to see because it's only like a frame or two, but you will notice, especially in the slow motion version there, right before those upward leaders start, and they're coming from the tops of towers, you can clearly see, there is some cloud-to-cloud lightning. The cloud itself actually illuminates just a little bit right before you get the ground-to-cloud lightning.
1: You could show it on Telestrator.
0: Yeah, let's try it. Let's try it. I was messing with this earlier. I don't think I'm fast enough to be able to show. I'm going to try to pause it randomly. See, I can't pause it fast enough. We'll go back. Maybe I can go back.
1: I think there should be a slow motion.
0: Oh, wait. Hold on a second. I think I can go back like frame by frame,
1: yeah,
0: if I'm not mistaken. Okay. Here it comes. Frame, frame, frame. Yeah. Look at this. So this is before the lightning strike. You can actually see if you look really closely, the beginnings of this one is just starting. How cool is that?
1: That's cool.
0: And so there's some kind of cloud-to-cloud lightning that's going on in here. And a lot of the times when you get that, it will trigger this idea that the lightning comes from the ground upward. And this was, again, on the backside of the storm. So the real meat of the storm was already through. And we found a little cluster of lightning bolts. Chris actually looked. We found the exact lake that the pictures were taken at. Look at, I think it was these, right? It's got to be those. So, oh, sorry. I wasn't. Oh, you got it pulled up for me. Thank you. Yeah, a little bit north of Oklahoma City. So cool stuff there. Nice little breakdown on the derecho that we had yesterday. And who knows, maybe we get one tomorrow again. We'll see what the models are thinking tomorrow. There's Delaware County, Pennsylvania. We had some nasty storms come through the northeast. Not as widespread of wind reports as we sometimes see when you get a well-put-together line that hits the entire interior northeast. But it was rainy in New York City today. This weatherman forgot his umbrella, so
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2: Hi, I'm Ian Oliver. Today, we're talking about super volcanoes. The difference between a volcano and a super volcano is all about eruption power. Volcanoes erupt on a scale from 1 to 8. It's called the Volcano Explosivity Index. If a volcano maxes out that scale, a level 8, it's then considered a super volcano. It's also known as an apocalyptic eruption. Super volcanic eruptions, they launch more than 240 cubic miles of material up into the air. These kinds of eruptions dramatically change the weather across the globe for years. The good news about these, they're very rare. The last super volcano eruption was about 27,000 years ago. On average, they occur about once every 100,000 years. By the way, we've got a super volcano simmering right in our backyard beneath Yellowstone National Park. Thankfully, that one isn't due for another 73,000 years. We hope. Fox Weather, weathering it together.
3: All right, Fox Weather is your severe weather HQ. Breaking news here. National Weather Service has now come out with their at least preliminary rating on the Dix, Illinois tornado. Remember, this is just north of Mount Vernon. They're saying EF3. EF3 tornado, 140 mile per hour peak winds, 13 mile path length. So this thing was on the ground for 13 miles. It was 400 yards wide. Again, we had two fatalities. Both of those fatalities were in a mobile home. So, you know, mobile homes just always a very unsafe place to be during tornadoes. We actually had another fatality on Saturday night during some overnight storms in eastern Kansas that was in a mobile home as well. Five injuries, and this tornado was on the ground for about 25 minutes. So, yeah, you can see it right there. Mount Vernon, not very far from there. Just a big cone tornado and very violent. Again, 140 mile per hour maximum sustained winds, or maximum winds, I should say, max wind gust within that tornado. So, yeah, you can see the damage there, but this was a legitimate tornado outbreak here. And we were saying that kind of like halfway through the event. And to be clear, I don't like to throw around the term tornado outbreak very loosely, but this is clearly a situation where you've got a tornado outbreak. I mean, just several reports of tornadoes. So that's just one tornado that's been rated so far. We're going to see several more that'll be rated over the next couple of days. Weather Service will take their time doing these surveys. But again, the Dix tornado, D-I-X, a town that's just north of Mount Vernon, rated EF3 with 140 mile per hour winds. You know, it was an interesting situation that led to all of these tornadoes. We had a leftover MCV from the morning. You ever heard of an MCV before? Mesoscale Convective Vortex. It's like a line of storms that has some spin within it. It has like a large-scale spin. It's almost like a mini area of low pressure. And so you see it move from west to east. You can actually kind of see the spin a little bit, especially in this last piece, which I'm going to show you in a second. But the other thing that was ongoing was the air was warming up. The temperatures built. That builds the storm energy. This time of year, the temperatures build even faster because of the sun angle. Of course, it's technically summer now. And then here we go. You go into the second half of that, and you can really see the spin. I'll show that to you on another radar view here in just a second. The other thing that we had ongoing was an extremely strong low-level jet. We were showing this to you last night while the storms were ongoing. So we had the low-level jet ongoing. We had a boundary that the storms could form along, and we had also a pretty strong regular jet stream up in the mid-levels. That, along with all the storm energy there, really led to quite a day of tornadoes. And I don't know if you can play some of the video of our storm tracker, Brandon Kopic. You know, yesterday, Chris and I were on the air for about 4 hours, from like 6 to 10 or so, really through the meat of this event. And Brandon was just jumping storms. He would be on one storm for a little bit, then he would jump west. And then he would jump west to the next storm, then jump west to the next storm. And this was one of them. I mean, he was on several storms while they had confirmed tornado ratings on them. I don't recall any like clear view of a tornado that he got. There were a couple times where I heard him saying in the audio, he was like, "Oh, I can tell there's a tornado down." Maybe he saw something in the distance that we couldn't see from his camera shot.
1: No, there was one I remember. It was a very brief, like, tendril of a wall cloud that just, like, touched the ground.
3: Okay.
1: It was so brief.
3: It was thin, right?
1: It was, yep.
3: Yeah,
1: yep.
3: Yeah. Okay, I think I may remember that one, too. But you can see all the storm reports here, a bunch of reports of wind damage, obviously. But, I mean, this was, like, almost all tornadoes. I mean, you look at the reports here. It's way more reports of tornadoes than high wind. I mean, there's almost no straight-line wind here. Maybe some straight-line wind damage in some of this, and maybe they'll go out and find that some of these... But that, I mean, that's just a classic tornado outbreak. And Illinois and Indiana have both had way above-average years. So, you know, this comes a couple of days after, of course, last week we had the Effingham tornado. That was on June 17th. That was an EF3. So another EF3 now that we can confirm that we have just had. Here in Illinois. That was Effingham on Thursday, so that's a day after. Here's that MCV, though, that I was talking about. And there you go. You can see that. That looks more like some EF3 damage right there. Why don't we real quick play Brandon's video from the Effingham tornado? I know I'm jumping around a little bit, but if you didn't see this viral clip, this was actually live on Fox Weather at Night on Wednesday night. I was narrating this while Brandon was rolling
4: just
3: up on it.
4: Destroying a shed right
3: just absolutely
4: in front of
3: crazy. Look at
4: buildings
3: this.
4: Buildings getting hit.
3: This was Big-time the EF3 tornado. Effingham tornado. And so, you know, interestingly enough, I would probably say that the tornado was probably not quite at EF3 strength at that exact moment, because when Brandon went up to the house, you know, usually EF3, you see more significant damage than what I saw in that house. Nobody was in there, by the way. Nobody was in there, so some good news there. But there were some injuries later on down the road. He came upon a house where there was some more significant damage. There was somebody with a broken ankle. And again, this tornado that we just had last night in Dix, Illinois, which is a little bit north of Mount Vernon, was rated an EF3 as well. So look how many warnings we had yesterday. You want to talk about a tornado outbreak? Goodness, that's just, it's compact. It's really compact. Now, luckily, a lot of the warnings ended, or at least the tornado warnings ended, right at about Louisville or so. But Illinois is by far, with no close second, the number one state as far as the most tornadoes. Which state has seen the most tornadoes? Illinois. Almost 200 so far this year. 196, Mississippi with 83, Missouri with 76. And just in June, we've had 264 reports of tornadoes. The average to this point in June is 133, so it's been a super active June. In June, specifically for Illinois, 41 confirmed tornadoes. And the average amount of tornadoes for June is 10 in the state of Illinois for the entire month. And we're not even done with the month yet. Who knows? I mean, there is another setup coming up here toward the end of the month where things could get a little bit interesting. There's a shot from June 11th from Andrew Pritchard. We got to get him on the show. We were trying to get him on tonight. We'll see if we can get him on at some point over the next couple of nights. Look how violent that is. Fully condensed. Holy moly. That's not something you see every day, like the white color on the tornado with the dark background. I'm trying to think which tornado that was. I mean, I see Dana, Illinois on here, but I'm not remembering that one. Is there something that would make me remember that? Is that while you were gone, Chris?
1: Like no, that was the day before.
3: It was the day before.
1: I don't think.
3: Jeez, look at that thing. A lot of open field there. Oh, these numbers need to be updated. Sorry, let me go back through these graphics. Well, this one needed to be updated. Okay, 44 confirmed tornadoes now. The average number of tornadoes for June is 10. And then when you look at Illinois, I mean, you can look at this every which way. Illinois has had a ridiculous amount of tornadoes so far this year. 156 tornadoes so far year to date, and the average that you get during all 12 months combined is 50. And so this is basically like March through, well, I guess it's technically January through about mid-June. So we got half the year to go, and to be fair, you know, the majority of the active part of the year is included in here. But we've got a lot of them that happened in April, a lot of them that happened in June, not many in May. May was actually pretty quiet. Let's talk northeast a little bit, I think. I want to talk about the forecast up in the northeast. We had kind of a active batch of storms that came through. And we got some people without power, especially in places like Virginia, Maryland. Numbers going down a little bit, you know, kind of down below 50K now. So west of Norfolk, north of Richmond, that's where we had a lot of the power outages. Still have some down in the southeast. Those are starting to go to, or get fixed, I should say. And we still have some power outages out in North Carolina. But yeah, this was our line of storms. A lot of reports of wind damage, a lot of reports of some strong wind, 50 plus miles per hour. This is how it goes in the Northeast. This is a part of the country where there are a lot of trees. You ever driven through this area? You know, anywhere from like upstate New York down through Pennsylvania, Maryland. It's not like out in the plains. There's a reason that people chase out in Kansas, Oklahoma, Nebraska, South Dakota. You can see the horizon out there in most cases. You even saw yesterday on Brandon's feed, if you were watching us, in Illinois, there were a lot of trees that were blocking the way, but still nowhere near as many trees as you have out here. So every time you get a line of storms that comes through, even if it's like 50 plus rather than 60 plus, you get a lot of trees down. Now, we're not quite done with the severe weather yet. Tomorrow we have a level one risk. You see this right here? That little orange line? So it's going to include Norfolk. Let's see what other spots. We've got Salisbury, you know, Gloucester Point down toward Hatteras, Elizabeth City. Wilmington may need to watch out, too. And by the way, the storms will likely affect New York City down to parts of Jersey, but I think they're going to be a little bit worse farther toward the south. There's not quite as much juice in the atmosphere up here in parts of like Jersey and NYC as farther down toward the south. D.C., kind of a close call. Could see some nasty storms there. But it's going to be during the afternoon. Level one risk, so don't get too worried about it overall. Just some gusty storms, I would say, for the most part. Okay, coming up after the break, we're going to talk long-term severe forecasting. Because there are some indications that things could get really active again during the end of June and the beginning of July. And there's a lot of forecast model agreement. We're also going to take a little bit of a look back at Chris Gregg's storm chase, which we talked about almost every night on the show.
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1: I'm Brian Norcross with a Hurricane HQ Minute, looking back on Hurricane Harvey, which made its first landfall in the U.S. on the evening of August 25th, 2017. Harvey produced the most rainfall ever measured in the tropical system in the United States. About 5 feet of rain fell in Nederland, Texas. A steadily strengthening tropical storm was forecast up to landfall, but Harvey found a patch of extra warm water and exploded into a Category 4. And another concern was developing. Harvey was forecast to stall once it moved inland. Friday night, Hurricane Harvey made landfall near the town of Rockport, Texas, with peak winds estimated at 130 miles per hour. As Harvey's winds were ripping across the coastal areas north of Corpus Christi, the flooding concern from days of heavy rain across southeast Texas, including Metro Houston, was increasing. But nobody imagined the stunning rainfall that overwhelmed Houston's flood control systems. The initial forecast of 20 inches of rain seemed like a lot, until the forecast was increased to 40 inches and finally 50. For 5 days, the water poured from the sky, peaking at over 6 inches an hour. Over 300,000 homes and businesses were flooded, and an estimated 500,000 cars as well. The bill from Harvey is only behind Katrina, with damages totaling over $150 billion in modern dollars. And most of the damage came when Harvey was only a tropical storm.
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3: Fox Weather is your severe weather HQ. There's some brand new video coming in out of Burke, Virginia, where you can see a lot of tree damage there. You can see some trees that are snapped. This is just southwest of D.C. It's kind of in the D.C. metro, a little bit west of Alexandria, in the state of Virginia. And so, you know, I think, Sam, you said there was a little bit of a discussion there from the National Weather Service. They think it's straight line wind, right?
4: They said that they had looked at the terminal radar at the time and they didn't see rotation. So, you know, straight line winds can cause damage equivalent to, you know, that of a weaker tornado. But they're going to decide in the morning whether they're going to go out and survey what areas they're going to survey and things like that.
3: Yeah, it's kind of a weird one because when you look at some of the damage, why don't we take this full here real quick? This is full enough. You see a lot of the trees at first. It almost looks like rotational damage because you see like some of the trees that are snapped and it looks like they're kind of down in different directions. But everything from there on out, the trees are all down in one direction, like right to left on your screen, whichever direction this this road is going, which is probably west to east. So, I mean, yeah, just that very beginning. Is it possible to pause it on the very beginning of that? Or okay, no, he's like... That's okay.
5: We can try to get it for Telstrator, but later.
3: Yeah, so... Here's what Sam was talking about. Let's go out to Max. What Sam was talking about, the National Weather Service said that they were using the terminal Doppler. Now, let me see exactly where that is around here so that I don't get this wrong. Okay, so there's a radar site. Like, the main National Weather Service radar site is just out here toward the west. Then you have a terminal Doppler. I'll put those in blue. There's one to the northwest of there. And there's one, like, down here toward the southeast, I believe, or maybe a little bit farther toward the east. Okay, point is, blue colors, terminal Doppler, that's the radar at the airports. So they, yes, their beam also shoots out at an upward angle, but it's a much lower angle, and the data's a little bit more high res, but it doesn't see quite as far. This radar right here, the National Weather Service WSR-88D is what it's called, the NEXRAD. It can see really, really far, but it also shoots out at a higher angle. So you'd be seeing higher up in the air if you were using this radar. And so what the Weather Service was saying is, hey, look, this was within range of these terminal Dopplers where we could actually see really low into the storm with super high resolution, and we didn't see any rotation in it. And that's probably a good indication that there was not a tornado there. So if I had to guess, I would probably say straight line damaging wind overall. But we have a lot of power outages. If you look at Virginia, a lot of these are up in the northeastern part of the state. At latest check, a little bit over 60,000. Those will likely go down through the night. We're not done with storms in the east. We still have some more tomorrow. The threat's going to go down a little bit. And actually, through the rest of the night here, yeah, the threat's going down very significantly as we get through the overnight. But you can see that level 2 risk still between Raleigh and Norfolk. And then tomorrow, it's going to be kind of a similar area, parts of the Delmarva down through Norfolk, eastern North Carolina. Level 1 risk for a couple of severe storms that could produce a tornado or two and may also produce some damaging wind. That's going to be during the afternoon. And, yeah, we'll have some storms around places like Jersey as well. But the air is not quite as prime for the severe weather, meaning the damaging wind, hail, tornadoes, all that kind of stuff. So you'll probably hear some thunder. You'll see some lightning. I'll be here at work, so I'm going to miss it. Maybe we'll get some in New York City. We'll see. It's going to be kind of a close call. Some more video here out of Wayne, Pennsylvania. And it's been kind of a rainy day up in the Northeast. But I'll say this, Chris. I know it was supposed to be like a kind of a big severe weather day, and I saw a lot of meteorologists and weather weenies that were posting online, and they were like circling areas like, this is where I think a tornado is going to happen today. When I stepped out of my house this morning, well, I shouldn't say this morning. This morning for me, which is like, you know, 1 o'clock-ish as I'm going to go to my train, kind of out in this area, I remember having the thought, like, this just doesn't feel like a big tornado environment. The dew point wasn't terribly high. I mean, yeah, I guess it was a little bit on the muggy side, especially compared to the last few days, but the temperature wasn't that warm. It was cloudy. It just felt kind of stable outside. And I know we had some storms roll through that were producing some damage, but you get the idea there. It didn't end up being that big of a day of severe weather compared to some of the other ones. Let me do the long-term severe weather forecast here, because there's a lot of talk about how the very end of June here and the beginning of July could be pretty interesting. Now, I'm going to keep this simple. Really what I have here is 4 different versions of the same map. 4 different forecast models, 1 attribute that we're looking at in the atmosphere, and that is the jet stream up in the mid to upper levels of the atmosphere, 500 millibars of pressure. This is like 20,000 feet up in the air. And again, what you're looking for, I'm going to take this stuff off. If you're looking for severe weather, you generally want a trough in the west and a ridge in the east. That equals severe weather. That's my lightning right there for the severe weather, okay? Now, when you get like a big ridge in the east, that will not be conducive for severe weather. So we're looking for pieces of energy, troughs, that are going to come in here and swing through and produce severe weather. Okay, let's see what we have here. Well, right now we've got a bit of a trough over the east, bit of a ridge over the southwest. Sometimes a southwest ridge actually can be kind of interesting with, it's almost like ridge riding storms. You ever heard of the ridge rider storms? See, this is going to turn into a diatribe here. I'm sorry. I should have known this when I started this. But what will happen a lot of the times in the summer, you get like a big area of high pressure, which usually means not that much active weather, but you'll get a big ridge like this, and you'll get storms that will come in from the west that will actually ride along the ridge a little bit. They wouldn't do so well right over the middle of the high, but they'll ride the outskirts of it. This is kind of a smaller version of that when I put the model back on, where you can see a bit of a ridge down here, and, you know, mixed with a little bit of upsloping against the east side of the mountains, you'll get some storms that will ride along the ridge. We could see that, you know, possible derecho setup for tomorrow. But again, I'm talking large scale here, so I'm not going to go into the small semantics anymore. All right, large scale. Let's see what we have by the end of the week. Zonal flow. Zonal flow means west to east. What you want to see is this kind of stuff. Well, there's a trough coming into the west side of the U.S. off of the Pacific. What happens there? Hey, this looks kind of interesting. Saturday, Sunday into Monday. This would be some severe weather. Big ridge over parts of the east, big trough over the west, big clash of air masses, a lot of energy. That's the European model. Let me go to the European AI model. And I'll just fast forward to that same time frame. Saturday, Sunday, Monday. Wow. What do you think, Chris? Good luck for severe weather?
5: Yeah, I'm kind of upset I won't be there. But, you know.
3: Listen, you got
5: the days way too in advance.
3: You saw the Effingham tornado. Be happy you get a tornado at least on your chase. A lot of people don't see anything.
5: It is true.
3: On the entire chase. Here we go with the GFS AI model. Same kind of look. This one almost looks a little more impressive to me because this ridge is a little bit farther toward the east. I mean, ideally, this ridge being like way out here to the east allows a little more room for this trough to work with. So you get some more energy into the picture. So, yeah, I mean, we could put them all in a quad box, too. And then you end up with, that's a lot of model agreement of a general type of setup. So I think things are going to get active again late June, early July. Speaking of your chase, Chris, I know we don't have much time left here. I'm sorry I yakked for too long, but show me some of the highlights here. This was before the tornado outbreak that we had on Wednesday of last week, right? This was the early morning batch of storms that preceded the afternoon event.
5: Yes. So this was the shelf cloud that formed with the elevated storms, the MCS, the storm clusters that came through in the morning that set the stage for the tornado event that happened later.
3: And my favorite part about this shot is not just the shelf cloud, but the fact that you have all those Asperatus clouds that were around in front of it.
5: They were all over the place. They were also, like, behind me. Like, they were all over the sky. It was very turbulent. It was awesome.
3: Well, that's the thing. We always talk about Mammatus clouds, and it's kind of a similar thing, but not the exact same. Like, the Mammatus clouds are from the overhanging anvil of an active thunderstorm, and they do form because of a lot of turbulence that's happening there. This is more just that there's turbulence in the regular part of the atmosphere. There's just a deck of stratus clouds that gets all these little weird-looking things in it. All right, so this is Wednesday. You were chasing the Effingham tornado at this point, correct?
5: Yes. Let me see if I can. Yeah,
3: that should be your profile picture, by the way.
0: Large tornado.
3: There it is.
5: So this was approaching the Effingham tornado. You could definitely see that it was down from the distance.
3: Oh, yeah.
5: And then as I got closer, there was some debris for sure.
3: How close did you get?
5: I was probably a half mile.
3: I like the Unsolved Mysteries music that you added to
5: it. Yeah, you like it?
3: Nice, yeah. About half mile. See, you know, I was explaining to people that you're a very artistic guy. Do you agree with this? The idea that you kind of like the wide shot rather than zero metering?
5: I haven't chased as many, like, big tornadoes to say. I think I like getting close.
3: Okay. So you want to be close.
5: Next time we'll get closer.
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14: Hey,
0: Hey there, a good Tuesday morning to you. Welcome to Fox Weather First. I'm Craig Herrera, and there she is again, our good friend Britta Merwin in Long Beach Island, New Jersey. Hey there, my friend. What's up?
14: Hey, good morning. Not as beautiful as a morning as yesterday, but any day that you're waking up with the sound of the waves, oh, I would say is a beautiful day, despite what the weather holds.
0: It looks gorgeous. Can't wait to see what happens with the sun coming up, my friend. Let's get right to the radar, because we've got a lot going on, several places to watch. We're going to begin with Shreveport. Northern Louisiana has a considerable flood tag today for some spots across the southeast, where we could actually add up 5 inches of rain by the time we see all of this energy move out of here. So what we've got going on this morning, take a look at this, Britta. For portions of northern Louisiana, flash flood warnings. We have flood warnings in place for lots of river streams and creeks, plus the flood watch extends all the way from Texarkana. Britta, these storms are training in the same spots over and over again.
14: Yeah, and that's why we have that considerable tag on that flash flood warning that's settled right along Interstate 20 in northern Louisiana. So especially in these pre-dawn hours, I urge you not to travel. You really don't know how high the water is stacking up on some of these streets. And with a considerable tag and also how much radar we're estimating at Fox Weather with our radar, we're probably pushing a situation where things could get worse. You can tell we still have thunderstorms descending onto Shreveport. So Shreveport about to get hit with another round.
0: Yeah, look at this. And these are just for the past 12-hour totals. And a lot of it has fallen within 6 hours. I'll flip over to the 6-hour totals and you can see it hasn't changed much. So this has been mostly the past 6 hours, right in this area where you're talking about, Britta, where we've got the training effect and a lot of backfilling coming on in, right over portions of Interstate 20 from Arcadia to Monroe and all the way back to almost Spring Hill, just east of Spring Hill. Those totals easily, in some cases, 3 to 5, but a few pockets, radar estimates, 5 to 8. Plenty of moisture to work with, and this is deep. Whenever we're talking about the PWATs, the amount of energy or moisture in the atmosphere, we're talking about 2-inch rain or so. It doesn't mean you're going to get 2 inches of rain per hour, but it does mean you're going to squeeze out a ton of moisture. And Britta, to your point, look what's been going on. When we look at the future radar, it just keeps coming in the same locations here.
14: Yes, and we still have rain to come, as you mentioned. So a lot of extra caution needed here. When you're already waking up to estimated rainfall totals over 6 inches, you're not in a good position. So unfortunately, we probably are seeing some street flooding. We'll have to monitor as we move forward over the next couple hours. Hopefully not going towards a flash flood emergency, but certainly a situation where we could be bridging on that. So we'll continue to watch it.
0: Yeah, absolutely. Having said that, we are watching for the flood threat. I'll get to that real quick as well, because I'll tell you what, we're at a level 2 out of 4 flash flood threat for these areas today through early tomorrow. They do extend all the way to Texarkana, of course. We talked about Louisiana. It's that section right here over Louisiana. But the flood threat extends all the way back into portions of Kansas. Of course, we'll go over that portion in the forecast in just a moment as well, because we do have some energy coming out of the Rockies, and we've got a few days of it in the days ahead. Let's also talk about what's been going on. We're taking a look out over Philadelphia right now, 73 degrees. We're dealing with more in the way of scattered showers and thunderstorms out through Philadelphia. If you were watching FIFA World Cup yesterday, man, that game, they were soaked. Went in at halftime, and those players were just drenched. So were the fans, all wearing their ponchos. We're getting soaked this morning. Relentless storms continue to bubble up across the Northeast and the Mid-Atlantic. Britta, we are not done just yet. If you thought we had some energy yesterday, stand by. We have a little more to break down today as well.
14: Well, and especially for the Mid-Atlantic, I think the farther north you go, closer to the I-80 corridor, and then pushing north closer to Boston, we're just kind of dealing with a cloudy, cool day, representative of what I'm waking up to here on Long Beach Island in the state of New Jersey. But across Virginia and North Carolina, that's where we're going to have that upper-level support, right? We're watching an area of low pressure move out of the Tennessee Valley, and that will create the forcing, which will allow for isolated severe weather. This morning, as we wait for the atmosphere to kind of recharge, get a little more heat, a little more instability, we're dealing with the rain. And so we do have flash flood warnings that are up across parts of West Virginia, Boone, Logan, Raleigh, Wyoming County, all under that flash flood warning, where we have picked up 3 to 5 inches of rain just in the overnight. And you got to think, Craig, we got topography at play in West Virginia. So unfortunately, that can add to a flooding concern. Bumping up towards New York City, we do have some pockets of heavy rain from Rhode Island to coastal areas in Massachusetts with lightning. As we look at the lower Hudson Valley, just some rain moving through, but that's a pocket of moderate to heavy rain. You can see the red showing up on radar north of Ramapo, New Jersey. So for commuters in and out of New York City, yesterday evening commute was a nightmare because of the thunderstorms, and this morning's a rough one, too. Boston, our eyes are on you. You have heavy rain and thunderstorms to your south. That is slowly lifting up towards the north. So, unfortunately, a muddled start to the day for folks that live in coastal New England.
0: Yeah, the flood threat continues today. We've got a level two, or a storm threat, rather, level two out of five. This is going to include portions of the Delmarva through North Carolina. Strong winds are the biggest threat here. We could also see some of these winds reaching about 60 miles per hour plus with some of these storms. So watching closely, because through the afternoon, we get another round. Keep the umbrella handy. Notice that heavy rain moving over portions of D.C. right into Baltimore and Philly. By the time we get to 3 and 5 o'clock, the commute home along the I-95 corridor are going to be a little bit tricky. 7, 8 o'clock, that energy finally starts to lift into southern New England before we get to the overnight hours when things really start to clear out at that point. In the meantime, we're also watching places across the Rockies over to the plains. Oklahoma City, good morning to you. 69 degrees today. The atmosphere is juiced. We have upped the ante from Storm Prediction Center now to level three, severe storm threat for you. Potential here to see some of these storms. Britta, this energy just keeps coming through over and over again. And you and I, you spent good chunk of your life in Littleton, Colorado, in Denver. I lived in Denver. It's a perfect setup where this summertime heat is really going to help these storms build up right off the Front Range of Colorado, Denver, Fort Collins, Cheyenne, all included before they drift east.
14: Yeah, we actually caught a massive landspout tornado yesterday out west, and these are the primo conditions to create that type of weather. So the saying goes, get off the trail by noon. That's what we said growing up in Colorado. So get up early, enjoy it. Those thunderstorms will be fueled by the heat of the day. Of course, we have the action that we're tracking down to the south. You can see that on our future radar and clouds. But again, it's the afternoon reboot right on cue. There it is. After about 4 o'clock, those thunderstorms bubble up over the central plains, and then they will turn into the overnight issue that we'll wake up to early Wednesday morning. So we're kind of stuck in this cogwheel of severe weather lasting through the overnight, just a really tough weather pattern that will be very persistent.
0: Yeah, and with it coming through over and over again, you know that's going to bring the flood threat up for tomorrow. We've got the level two out of four, extends all the way through portions of central Kansas into Oklahoma, Arkansas, and into Mississippi. Now, Thursday, we're still looking at places like Kansas. Now we go a little farther east, due east rather, into Missouri. And then on Friday, level one threat continues for places across the Ohio River Valley, where we just haven't gotten much of a break, really. When we look at the rain still to come through Friday, the bullseye centered over portions of central Missouri, even into central and southern portions of Illinois, Indiana, certainly into eastern portions of Kansas. A lot of these areas could use a bit of a break. It's just not in the forecast for us. And these areas, especially closer to central Kansas, where we've got the higher threat, we're actually very saturated. The soil is. Places across Kansas and Oklahoma, we could use some of the moisture here, but places across Kansas, you can see why the threat level is a little bit higher. Of course, we've eliminated a lot of the drought, Britta. We've had a number of storms come through over portions of the Midwest, and that's gotten rid of a lot of the drought conditions out there.
14: Yeah, we kind of need to drop the storm belt to the I-40 corridor. That's where we still have some drought to make up for. Of course, it would still come with the flash flood risk, but at least there would be an end output that was positive. Unfortunately, the I-70 corridor right through St. Louis does not need any additional rain, and we're expecting 2 to 3 inches of additional rain in the forecast for St. Louis.
0: Yeah, tough go there. And stay with us, because coming up, we're checking in on the tropics, both the Atlantic and the Eastern Pacific, where we got a typhoon that's undergone some rapid intensification. No surprise there. We expect an active season. We're checking in on both basins when Fox Weather First returns.
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3: Hey there, good Tuesday morning to you. Welcome back to Fox with the First. I hope you're having a good start to your day. Thanks for spending part of it with us. I'm Craig Herrera. We're going to check in with Britta Merwin in a moment. She's off on the Jersey Shore, but the South Central states continue to grapple with some dangerous flood threats that continue to be the big story. As we look out over portions of Louisiana, Arkansas, Texarkana, also going to be dealing with heavy rainfall, the potential for flooding. Look at the temperatures, mid-70s at this hour with the southwest blow pulling up more in the way of moisture off of the Gulf, all across Louisiana into portions of the Red River. A couple of areas to watch when we look at the radar here. You see some of these storms just streaming across the central and southern portions of the Gulf Coast states. And then we've got another area just off the mid-Atlantic. And some of you across the northeast are also waking up to some wet conditions after some stormy conditions yesterday. There's a shot from Texarkana. The camera that we had there was pointing in a different direction. Had it been pointed to the south, you probably would have seen more in the way of some lightning. And then we'll also watch this flooding that's going on close to Monroe. We're getting some reports that there have been some water rescues going on. A lot of roads have been inundated with 1 to 2 feet of fresh rain, and the flooding is a major concern here. This does come with a considerable tag. In Louisiana, the parishes include Claiborne, Jackson, Lincoln, and Union through 4:15 a.m. Central Time. We've had a lot of rain reported here. These are just the six-hour estimates. And when you look at some of the radar estimates for the area that's underneath that warning, we've received estimates 3 to 5 inches of rain, locally 5 to 8, and that's just been in a matter of 6 hours. So in some cases, these rainfall rates have reached an hour or 1 inch plus per hour. Here's where we've got the flooding concerns. Also, Texarkana is included in the flood watch. A lot of that energy sliding down to the south. Just look at the cameras below me here. All across the south, we are dealing with these scattered showers and thunderstorms. To southern portions of Mississippi and Alabama, some of the storms here south of Montgomery have been producing a lot of lightning. They are subsevere at this point, but drifting to the southeast and headed into the Florida panhandle. Now, look at this energy coming off the higher elevations of Tennessee into North Carolina, West Virginia, Virginia. You could be dealing with some localized flooding here as well. And into West Virginia, we have 2 flash flood warnings. Right now, they've been radar indicated. I was watching these earlier, and we had some rainfall totals that were impressive. That is moving. And then, of course, to the north, we've got more in the way of scattered showers. We had some flood reports coming in close to Ramapo a little bit earlier in New Jersey, and you're watching for some of these storms moving across portions of New England, where we also have a flash flood watch there. So we'll watch this closely for you for the rest of the day. And again, those rainfall totals have been very impressive for some spots here. Fox Weather is your Hurricane HQ, and as we look to the season ahead, El Nino continues to strengthen. It's a big topic of conversation this year all across the weather world, and I'm sure you've heard of it. Now, both basins are feeling the impacts of what we would expect during an El Nino. The Eastern Pacific is already ahead of schedule as we monitor 2 areas, including Invest 94E and the Western Pacific, seeing increased activity there as well. We've got a typhoon that's been picking up, a tropical depression 08W as well in the Atlantic. Guess what? It is quiet for now. Let's take a look at the status. El Nino conditions is what we are experiencing right now. The equatorial region that we look at in the Pacific 3.4, it's the area that's more consistent with the water temperatures. And as those numbers go up, we do see more in the way of more activity in the Eastern Pacific, historically speaking. Here are the areas to watch right south of Mexico. And then we've got a couple of areas now. We've got a couple of typhoons that we're watching over into portions of the Western Basin. So we look to the other basin, the Atlantic Basin, and this basin, whenever we get into El Nino, we typically have some stronger hostile winds that limits some of the activity. Not only that, we have a lot of dust to get through as well. Let's begin with Invest 94E south of Mexico. Continues to track off to the northeast, and the yellow that you see there is the area where we could see development. The next named storm, by the way, would be a D. Now, we do have another area to watch that's about a 40% chance of development in the next 40 7 days, rather. It's right on the heels of the first system. Douglas and Elida would be the next two names on the Eastern Pacific list, and we are way ahead of the game. Normally, we'd get to the D name by about July 15th, and we're still in June. So here's what we've got. Look at the warmer water starting to increase. Here's the region we watch for the 3.4. And then watch what happens. We've got sinking air over the Atlantic basin, not good for storms. Rising air in the Pacific, good for storms. We also have more in the way of hostile winds over the Atlantic. So that's limiting some of the activity. And guess what? We have a lot of dust that's coming through. So watch for some dust coming through over portions of the Gulf Coast states. And that will likely make your sunrises and sunsets way more visible and bright. And expect a lot less in the way of rain for the Caribbean. If you have a cruise there, it was perfect timing for you. And hurricane season is hitting a bump, a speed bump, if you will, after Tropical Storm Arthur's surprise appearance along the Gulf. Yesterday on America's Weather Center, Bain Ferroni spoke with meteorologist Ryan Trusetlet from WeatherTiger.com about Arthur and what else this season could bring as we look to the year ahead.
4: I think Arthur goes to show that people often underestimate the rainfall, flash flooding, street flooding, and river flooding impacts of tropical cyclones. People think of hurricanes as a wind or a surge event. Well, that really wasn't the issue here with Tropical Storm Arthur. The maximum sustained winds were no higher than 45 miles an hour. There were a couple gusts over 60 miles an hour near Galveston, but this really wasn't a wind event. This was a long-term rainmaker where Arthur was bringing tropical moisture north out of the Gulf and Caribbean. It was interacting with the stalled frontal boundary, and that led to an extended period of time of widespread heavy precipitation over the Gulf Coast and the inland deep south. Lots of 3 to 6 inch totals generally over the last 7 days, and a swath of 6 to 12 inches or much more locally totals across eastern Louisiana, southern Mississippi, and southern Alabama, which have led to quite a bit of river flooding and flash flooding in those areas.
5: It definitely made its impact on the south, that's for sure. It was a scary situation, I know, for a lot of folks that saw that catastrophic-type flooding in some of those areas. It's something that we're keeping, obviously, a close eye on now that the south has been impacted by so much water all at once. I'm curious now, though, do you think it's going to be a while until we get our next named storm, Bertha?
4: I do. The pattern is changing over the deep south. This week, we're kind of clearing out that residual eastern U.S. troughing that's been lingering for the past week to 10 days. Arthur got tangled up in that one. It ejected east off the east coast over the weekend. And now what we're going to be seeing over the upcoming 3 to 6 days is the development of some ridging over the southeastern U.S., the western Atlantic, and the Gulf. So that ridging is going to shut off our tropical moisture tap. We're going to have some subsidence over the deep south. That's going to boost our temperatures back up to those summertime highs in the mid-90s here on the Gulf Coast. I'm in Tallahassee, so I'm really looking forward to that. But it definitely will allow us to dry out and warm up over the next week to 10 days.
6: As we work our way through the remainder of this work week, a big reset for severe weather and a flash flood concern to the Central Plains. As we go into this afternoon, we're going to have a round of thunderstorms develop in the eastern plains of Colorado, kind of drift across the I-70 corridor, and that's going to bring in the heavy rain and also that potential of severe weather, including isolated tornadoes. We saw a landspout tornado yesterday out to the west, so make sure you listen out for those Fox weather alerts. The national map showing you some bonuses. The West Coast very quiet, but the heat.
3: And that was Britta Merwin talking about some of the heat. Let's break it down a little bit more, because millions from Arizona to California are going to be dealing with record-breaking heat. Temperatures climbing above 110 degrees in some spots. In California, we have more than 8 million Americans eyeing temperatures above 90 degrees. So it's going to be hot. And sadly, we don't have a lot of overnight relief either. The reason, look at this massive ridge of high pressure. And what this is going to do is basically block any of the marine influence. Now, we're not going to have a whole lot at all. In fact, we'll have some downsloping winds in some cases. This is extensive for the entire Southwest. I was talking with my family out in northern New Mexico, and my mom and my aunt were saying it is just downright hot and dry. We need some moisture. We're just not getting it, especially after record amounts, or least amounts, really, of rainfall and snow. We do have the excessive heat warnings over Tucson, Phoenix, Yuma, Blythe, notice over into portions of the deserts of California. And then once you get closer to more populated areas like in Los Angeles, you've got heat advisories. So when you get to a heat advisory in a place like Southern California, specifically into San Diego and L.A., it means zero marine influence. Those temperatures, look at that, into the 80s for downtown L.A., but the interior spots, not only the inland valleys, but the high deserts are going to be well above 100 degrees. And we've got World Cup games going on there. By the time we get into Thursday, then we'll start to see a bit of brief relief out there. But look at the temperatures tomorrow. If you're going to be hiking, please do it early in the morning. It's just too dangerous during the afternoon. All right, severe storms and a flood threat loom over the mid-Atlantic and parts of the Northeast. And this comes right after significant rain and storms we had yesterday. Perhaps you felt it. Get ready for round two. Fox Weather First, we'll be right back.
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0: Well, hello and a good Tuesday to you. Welcome to Fox with the First. Hope you're doing well. I'm Craig Herrera, and there she is, our friend Britta Merwin from Long Beach Island, New Jersey, one more time. Britta, it's actually looking kind of nice behind you now.
1: Yeah, you know what? The cloud deck, it's breaking just enough to see a little peak of the sunrise. A little bit cooler this morning thanks to the showers and storms yesterday. Talk about that rain delay in Philadelphia with the FIFA World Cup game, Craig. That was crazy.
0: It was pouring down rain. And, of course, in New Jersey, New York, there were tons of people dressed in Norway outfits. You should have seen it, Britta. It was awesome. They had these big things on their heads, their flags, and they were up since 11 in the morning.
1: I was very impressed by that.
0: Yeah, exactly. In the meantime, let's get to some of the rain because it is coming down hard in places like Louisiana. A lot of us across many parishes are watching some of the heavy rainfall come in, especially for central and northern portions of the state. And we do have one flash flood warning that has a considerable tag on it. We could see up to 5 inches of rain. Britta, this coming in right now, it's one of the flood reports from the city of Homer, Louisiana. Look at this. Significant flooding in the city of Homer. Highway 79, Main Street, covered in high, swift water. A female and her child were rescued from a stalled vehicle in water that was 2 feet deep on Brookshire's parking lot. That is scary, Britta.
1: Yeah, that's scary. It is scary, considering that we're getting reports of significant water on streets and now high water rescues. Just a little extra urgency is needed here. We can estimate with radar that we've picked up more than 6 inches of rain, and that's in about a 10-hour window. And so that's going to lead to a considerable threat. We do have a severe thunderstorm warning that just popped up along the line that's producing the flooding concerns. It's south of Shreveport, so this is up for parts of Red River Parish, and it is tagged tornado possible, Craig.
0: Yeah, pull up some information on this one right quick because it just came up, as you mentioned. Moving southeast at 20 miles per hour. Ringgold is just to the south and east of there. Let me just put a tracker on this real quick, and then we will take a look at it more because you do have a lot in the way of the heavy rainfall there. And, of course, I just clicked on it. Let me go back to this real quick here. Moving southeast at 20 miles per hour. You do see the flood warnings and watches in place there as well. So here's what we got. We've got this severe thunderstorm warning. A little bit tighter we go. This is just past portions of Interstate 20. As we watch closely, moving to the southeast, you can see a little bit, let's see here, about 20 miles per hour, a little bit of an indentation there. High Island at 440. We want you in your safe spot at Crossroads as well, Hall Summit and Womack at 556. So we'll watch here closely, Britta, because when we take a look at this specific area, that's the area to watch. In the meantime, let's continue with what we're watching across other portions of the Northeast. We were getting soaked across portions of the Northeast into the Mid-Atlantic, and we're not done with this one just yet. Britta, when we talk about all that's been happening out here, a lot of us have been dealing with some of this rainfall that's been coming down. So I'm going to pull these graphics up for us because we're not done with it yet across the Northeast. If you thought we were done after yesterday's storm, we've got more of it in the forecast for you.
1: Not yet. Yeah, we got an upper level low that has to swing in from the Tennessee Valley. So until we get the all clear, you got to keep those umbrellas handy. A little more than an umbrella need this morning for coastal areas of Massachusetts. We showed you a camera not too long ago. We're tracking some hefty downpours south of Boston. So coastal areas of Massachusetts and Rhode Island, kind of an unfortunate start to the day. We are showing you some showers that extend up the Appalachian Ridge, not really producing a severe component, but certainly producing a flash flood component. And in West Virginia, we got a lot of topography. So whenever you throw in mountains, it's going to make everything worse. Please take that extra caution in Logan County in West Virginia, especially as the sunlight is just now coming up. You want to make sure that you're staying off the roads. We can estimate with radar easily 3 to 5 inches of rain in the overnight hours. So that's a lot when you're talking about mountainous terrain. As we move up towards New York City and Boston, we talked about the heavy rain and the thunderstorms around Providence up to southern portions of the Boston area. And then north of New York City, the lower Hudson Valley waking up to some showers, not producing severe weather, but certainly an unfortunate start to the day. And there you have it. Flash flood warning just popped up outside of Providence, Rhode Island, with our thunderstorms this morning in coastal New England. There's the afternoon. Thunderstorms very likely for coastal areas of Virginia and North Carolina. Craig, they could produce really strong wind gusts. We have a 3 out of 5 alert for straight line winds today. So looking out

0: for thunderstorms producing maybe 65-mile-per-hour wind gusts.
1: Tough go at it. We're also going to watch for some strong wind gusts and large hail over portions of the Front Range from Colorado out into portions of Nebraska, Oklahoma, certainly down into portions of Kansas, rather. Let's get started with what we've got, because some of these storms are going to fire up during the afternoon, and we had some reports yesterday. This is the type of situation where you can get tornadoes, landspout tornadoes, hybrids. We had one yesterday reported across the eastern plains of Colorado. Mm-hmm. But a lot of these today could produce hailstones 2 to 3.5 inches in diameter. And look at some of the wind gusts coming in yesterday. Are you kidding me? Akron, 113-mile-per-hour wind gusts. Wow.
0: That's crazy. So, you know, these thunderstorms that pop up at the eastern plains of Colorado, there's no tree blurring. I mean, it's complete open plains. And so when we get these thunderstorms that grab onto those upper level winds and they rush out at the bottom of the thunderstorm, they just continue to plow across the landscape. Today, a pretty aggressive outlook for severe weather for the eastern plains of Colorado, a 3 out of 5. Again, we're probably going to see more landspout tornadoes. If you're not familiar with the difference, it's just how they're formed. A landspout tornado forms from the ground upward to the cloud deck, so it has a very tubular look to it. And with the skies out in the eastern plains of Colorado, you get a really nice visual shot. There's a look at a visual shot of thunderstorms this morning in western Kansas.
1: Yeah, and we'll watch some of those again today. The tornado threat certainly there. It extends all the way up and down the Front Range, up into portions of Cheyenne, Wyoming. Damaging wind concerns here and large hail. As we know, this is the part of the country where you get some very cold air aloft, and these storms tower, and you can get some hailstones, again, 2 to 3.5 inches in diameter. A lot of the discussions today talking about the landspout tornado threat. We've got a lot of upsloping winds, those winds coming up against in the Rockies. I'll tell you what, if you have an afternoon flight into Colorado today, it'll be a little bit bumpy, so just hold on. Make sure that you get yourself settled about an hour before you fly into Denver, a major hub there. You'll also see these storms just moving all across portions of Interstate 70 from Salina and then all the way down through Oklahoma City, Interstate 40 as well. Britta, a lot of energy to work with, banking right up against the Rockies. You throw in the upslope, and we're in business for some of these storms to pick up yet again.
0: Yeah, we end up getting a little bit of a convergence zone across parts of Colorado producing that severe weather.
1: And we'll continue to watch this. And speaking of severe weather, Illinois, by the way, is leading the country with tornado reports this year. And we've got a long-range severe weather outlook that shows more storms possible for that area. So coming up, we're going to look at the severe weather threat and show you what we expect next week. Fox Weather First, we'll be right back.
2: I'm Brian Norcross with a Hurricane HQ Minute on what to do with a boat when a hurricane is coming. It's a big challenge. In most hurricanes, boat owners can put slack in their lines to let the boat ride up and down as the storm surge comes in. But that's not always going to work, like in Hurricane Andrew. Here at Black Point Marina near Homestead, Florida, it seemed like random luck which boats survived the rising water pushed in by Andrew. How about a dry dock? Well, that only works if the structure can stand up to the pressure from Category 4 or 5 winds. Even a sailboat moored outside the marina was not immune, riding inland as the surge pushed through the mangroves. Of course, we saw all this in spades when Hurricane Ian forced up to 15 feet of water up the rivers and canals and into the marinas in and around Fort Myers. Part of owning a boat is knowing what you're going to do if a hurricane could affect your area. But the fact is, there's never going to be enough safe harbor or good options for a hurricane like Andrew or Ian.
3: This Hurricane HQ Minute is presented by Belfour Property Restoration, restoring more than property.
1: Okay, Tuesday morning, showing you what is happening on the roads and runways. This is our travel forecast. We're watching for some scattered showers and thunderstorms right across portions of Louisiana. We're going to see some of those produce some flooding concerns for the morning hours, and then portions of the north or the Midwest will also be dealing with a few scattered showers. Those should remain sub-severe. The other area to watch today for some severe storms and more active storms with gusty winds includes the Delmarva up and through the Mid-Atlantic. So here's a look at some of those storms moving over portions of the Great Lakes, the Midwest today. Again, most of those should remain sub-severe, isolated scattered showers and thunderstorms. Across the Northeast, we've got some storms for the morning hours, and we'll get some more this afternoon. These do come in with the chance for some very strong wind gusts. We'll watch closely because if you've got some trees that are compromised or branches that could come down, you may be dealing with isolated pockets of outages. Shouldn't last too long, though. We'll also get some afternoon scattered showers right across the state of Florida. No surprise. It's that time of year where we get those storms. If you're going to be in Texas, watch for a few storms. Those should also remain subsevere, but it's the front range that'll be active.
4: I'm Fox Weather meteorologist Haley Meyer. Are you ready to be a step ahead of the competition for the World Cup? The first one featuring 48 teams across three different countries, all with separate climates. Well, we've got you covered with the exclusive ROWI, the risk of weather impact, this time specifically tailored for soccer. The ROWI takes all of the important aspects of the forecast and combines them into a single metric to represent the overall impact on the game. Temperature, wind, precipitation, these are all the variables rated based on the latest Fox Weather forecast. That's then weighted based on our historical analysis of how weather has impacted the game. The ROWI then averages them together to give a total ROWI score from 0 to 10. That score then is classified from 0 to high. The ROWI automatically updates in real time based on the latest forecast. So stay tuned to Fox Weather to make sure that you have that competitive edge.
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0: Good morning. Thanks for staying with us here on Fox Weather First. We're coming to you live from Long Beach Island, New Jersey, right on the Jersey Shore, from our Verbo Fox Weather Beach House. That's right. Fox Weather taking over the Jersey Shore for the entire week. Yesterday was day one. Today is day two, all leading up to the big show, which will be tomorrow. There's a look at Marissa Torres. She's going to take you on an amazing tour of a local lighthouse. But what would the Jersey Shore be without some surfing? Of course, we have our resident surfer, BVD, who actually learned how to surf on the Jersey Shore as a Jersey resident native. And we have a few special guests. You saw Griff pop up. There's Todd with Marissa. So we have a lot of fun events coming up for our big show tomorrow, which is going to air at noon, continue all the way through 3 p.m., showing you the best, the only, yes, Jersey Shore. There's all the details. But I got to tell you, Craig, a little bit cooler this morning on LBI, but we're getting a little peek of the sunrise as the cloud deck is breaking this morning, just at the perfect pristine time.
1: Oh, I love that. And hopefully we'll catch BBD surfing again this morning with the dolphins like yesterday. That was awesome.
0: We saw dolphins yesterday.
1: Yeah.
0: I know. It was like the trifecta of everything coming together. It was beautiful.
1: Such a great start to the morning. And we'll check in with you in just a bit, my friend. Looking good out there. Let's talk more about the flood threat across the southeast Louisiana. We do have one area that has a considerable tag on that flash flood warning, and we mentioned this earlier in case you missed it, in the city of Homer through Louisiana. They had to rescue a woman and her child from a car that was stalled in 2 feet of water. So big concern out there because a lot of these storms are training. They're not moving a whole lot. There's a number of flash flood reports coming in. At Vienna, you can see some of the roads have been closed. And remember, because you've got a wide area here, many of us are not able to get to some of these roads or go around the roads, rather. If it's blocked off, avoid it. If it's not blocked off, avoid it anyhow, even though you think you know that inside and out. We do have the severe thunderstorm warning, and the parishes do include Cato, Red River as well, tornado possible with perhaps some hail about an inch and a quarter in places. Now, this is going to be just south of Shreveport, moving to the southeast, ever so slowly at about 20 miles per hour. Now, when we look at this, there's a whole lot in the way of lightning. There was a little bit of a notch there. It's kind of broad, but I'll tell you what, we've got a lot of rain with these storms. And having said that, when we've got a lot of the rain, it's going to be a big concern for anyone. You wouldn't be able to see it anyway because it's still dark, but we've got a lot of rain in place anyway. Elm Grove, we want you in your spot right now, center portion of your home away from as many walls as possible. At 4:39 is when it's expected to go over your direction. We look to High Island at 4:52, Crossroads at 5 o'clock, and at 5:06, Hall Summit. So when we all look at all that's been going on here, I'm going to go back in time because now we can see the radars back up. There's the severe thunderstorm warning area. For a minute there, we lost some of the data. So I'm going to go to where we start to see it. Don't see a real significant area to watch there. But anytime you're talking about this area here, you're going to watch closely. Hall Summit is the area we also talked about earlier. We talked about the hail being 1 1/4 of an inch in diameter in and around the entire area, likely where we're still seeing some of that medium-sized hail, at least in some cases. And we talked about also the rain that's been coming down, right? The rain has been significant. And with that being said, a lot of us have been dealing with some rain for the past couple of hours. Now, having said that, we do have these flash flood warnings across river streams and creeks. We have that considerable tag that we've been watching, and then the flood watch extends all the way back through Texarkana. When we look at this line, it's been in the same locations, and all of the energy really hasn't moved much. It's almost like you've laid tracks here, and those storms keep filing up and over the same locations with plenty of moisture to work with. And here's what we've got for the rest of the day. We've got more of it as we go through about 12 o'clock before we get a bit of a break, and later this afternoon, the storms we get should be a little lighter, but it won't take much at this point to be dealing with some localized flooding. Well, Illinois continues to be the hotspot for tornadoes this year. It is leading the country with tornado reports so far, nearly 200. An EF3 tornado wreaked havoc on two counties on Sunday. Fox News multimedia reporter Olivia Nakalmes went to those hard areas that were just hit so hard.
2: been a busy month for tornadoes in Illinois. I'm here in Dix and Mount Vernon, Illinois, where we're seeing the effects of the storm system that came through Sunday evening. And today in Mount Vernon right now, where I'm standing, you can see the devastation and the damage that this line has caused. Here is a mobile home that is now just a pile of rubble and household items. There's dressers overturned, everything that was in closets just ripped out and pushed into this wooded area here. Even some of the clothing all the way up high in these trees. So if you come into this area, you'd be able to see the mobile home foundation, and that's it. Everything inside was pulled out. And in this area, according to Jefferson County Sheriff's Office, there have been two deaths. One of those locations was right where I'm standing, where a 62-year-old woman didn't get to make it out in time. A few folks just down the street tell me just how scary it was last night when they realized that this storm, this tornado, was coming right toward them.
3: It was scary. I've survived two tornadoes before, so I've been through it. Nothing like this. This was far scarier, and I think it's because I had kids this time and I didn't know that I was going to be able to protect them. We could hear things hitting the house, and it just sounded like pure chaos. It was 30 seconds that lasted 20 minutes, and I prayed the entire time.
2: She says she doesn't have a storm shelter or a basement to hide in, so she was able to take shelter at her friend's house that thankfully only had some chimney damage as the major damage to the home. But outside, the shed that was out there is completely flattened as well. All of the items, that seasonal decor, all of that stuff has been pushed out into the yard. The car was also stuck underneath there. The windshield was broken off of the car. And the trees in the surrounding area, you can see just how much the wind has impacted them by pushing them over, tearing them apart, really stripping some of the tree trunks in this area too. This area had some power lines down, but thankfully have been brought up, and they're working on cleanup as the biggest thing that's coming for them next. Now, I did talk to some folks helping with that cleanup. They tell me they've been checking in with different folks in this Mount Vernon, Dix area, and she says, you know, there's a wariness that comes with having so many tornadoes already this year for a state that isn't historically in Tornado Alley.
4: Like, wild. Like, I don't, like, do I even want to live here anymore? I feel like we're in Tornado Alley now, so it's just crazy. I've never heard of this many within, like, a short period of time in Illinois.
2: It is still tornado season, so one person I talked to said this tornado has made them make that decision to start planning to get a storm shelter. But really, cleanup is the next step for folks here in Mount Vernon and Dix, Illinois, as they hope, you know, the rest of this tornado season won't hit Illinois quite so hard as it has already. In Mount Vernon, Illinois, Oliviana Kalmes, I'll send it back to you.
1: Just so tough, Britta, and right from the get-go, early March, right, we had these severe storms popping up over the state of Illinois, and it's almost like rewriting history. Now you'd expect the storms to be in places like Texas, Oklahoma, but it's not. It's still north.
0: Yeah, it's really tough. And what struck me was what the woman said that survived the tornado. It was 30 seconds that lasted 20 minutes, and I prayed the whole time. That is probably the most poignant, you know, explanation of that experience I've ever heard. Very, very touching, and of course, really hard.
1: Yeah, no kidding. Well, as we look to the severe outlook, guess what? There is confidence we may see more severe weather that will continue to move to the north, and that's going to be a concern as we round out the month of June. Britta, where Storm Prediction Center has already been talking about this and flagging the possibility of another significant multi-day event as we go through next week.
0: Yeah, and it's tough. When the Storm Prediction Center gives you an early heads up, it speaks to their confidence, and it kind of mimics what we have been seeing, Craig. The jet stream has been so vigorous and very strong for this time of June, and so that's going to allow for these Pacific systems to hop up and over the Rockies and eject out into the Central Plains, and yet again we'll find ourselves in a pattern where severe weather will be supported by the upper levels of the atmosphere, and that's truly where we get our most explosive weather, is where you have that support in place.
1: Yeah, and having said that, you got rounds of energy. Go ahead.
0: I was just going to say, as you can see, we do have rounds of additional storms hopping over the Rockies.
1: And with the way the jet is set up, so much of that energy continues to fuel the heat, and not only the heat, the humidity, but right ahead of those fronts that come through. Sunday, Britta, we already have a level 2 out of 5 severe storm threat for portions of North Dakota. Again, we're talking well north. Normally, the jet stream would be a little farther north into Canada, but this storm threat is going right up to the U.S.-Canada border. We will be dealing with the chance perhaps for more in the way of some stormy conditions, including tornadoes in the month of July. You can see how the numbers go up the farther north you go. But early in the season, in March, where you'd normally see them a little farther south, we got a jump start on the season.
0: Yeah, so the bullseye, unfortunately, for the entire season has been over the upper Midwest and the Midwest, where traditionally you would at least get part of the season off before you have to be the focus. You'll notice that we have likely above average precipitation in the forecast through the beginning of July. That, of course, is going to coincide with our thunderstorm chances. If you have more thunderstorms, you have more rain. And unfortunately, with the jet dynamics, that upper level support that we were just talking about, it's going to come in with severe weather.
1: Yeah, there's that jet you were talking about specifically, and look how far it opens the door right up into Canada, as you were talking about. And of course, as we know, we talk about so often, when you get energy coming off the Rockies, or you get areas of low pressure setting up off the Rockies, where do the steering mechanisms take it? Sometimes into the southeast, and other times across the Midwest, which we've seen before, Britta. And of course, a lot of the us across the Midwest have been dealing with rounds of rain. You go through a scenario like this, well, guess what? We wiped out the deficits with a lot of the moisture, with the deficits of the rainfall. But guess what? This is probably going to increase those numbers yet again. So we're going to be dealing with surpluses even more so than we have right now.
0: Yeah, the severe outlook is probably going to be followed by a flood potential as well. There's no way around it, especially considering the time of year it is. I mean, Craig, it's summertime, so we do have more heat in the air. Those thunderstorms can latch on and hold more moisture, which thus not only increases our severe potential, but also increases our flood potential.
1: Yeah. All right, well, let's get started about it, because we've got a massive heat wave taking over Europe. And when we talk about this heat wave, it is affecting so many people, especially across France. Paris is eyeing 5 days in a row of triple-digit temperatures across the channel. London faces 100 degrees, heat wave, rather, in a rare red warning. Red warnings across Europe, and people take notice, and it covers a good chunk of Europe, especially into France. When you look at the pattern in the setup, we've almost got, if you've heard of us talk about here in the United States, an omega block. And an omega block is when you've got a big dip like this and then an area of high pressure here like this. Well, when it's strong like this, a lot of the storms that are trying to break this down just can't do it. Those storms would allow the cooler temperatures to come in. It would break down this ridge of high pressure. But when it's that significant, it's a tough go and can't really break it. Heard from many of you, a couple of you on social media. Thomas, thank you for reaching out. You watch from France all the time, and you were talking about how folks north of France don't have ACs. A lot of people there don't have AC. South of France, a lot of people do have AC. But the northern portions of the country are going to be dealing with the triple-digit readings. And, Michael Guy, I believe the all-time record for France is 110 degrees Fahrenheit, 114 Fahrenheit. So when you talk to those numbers, it's significant. Now, we're looking at Madrid over to Barcelona. You look through the day tomorrow, the numbers go up a little bit more. We're shy of some of those records, but look at Bordeaux, 110. That's going to be mid-40s degrees Celsius. This is long-lived, and you worry about people who live here. You worry about heat exhaustion, heat stroke, people without the air conditioning, people who are visiting. Man, it's a perfect time to visit. Normally, you would think would be Europe. There's this ridge of high pressure we were talking about, a bit of an omega block, right? Well, with this being in place and not much movement, just shifting ever so slowly to the west, we continue with the heat for several days. When you look to Paris, France for the next 7 days, we're above 100 degrees. This is Fahrenheit right through the rest of the week. And even on Saturday, a 97, you might as well call it 100 at that point, because it's the long-term cumulative effect that it has on your body, that it has on the grid, that it has on everybody trying to stay cool. In fact, avoiding things like caffeine is a good idea. Many places, they've actually said no more alcohol, which is probably also a good idea. And I know it's tough, but last thing you want to do is be dehydrated. And then we look at a place like Madrid through Spain. You're at about 100 plus right through Wednesday and into the 90s for the rest of the week. So be aware, if you happen to be going there, if you're watching from there, heat stroke, heat exhaustion, make sure that you're aware of some of these signs. Please take it easy. We've got a few more days until the weekend where we start to finally see a little bit of relief. We do want to thank you for tuning into Fox Weather First. Make sure that you download the Fox Weather app and please turn on the notifications. This is how you will get your updates for your location, no matter where you go. We're with you for all seasons, for all American, more Fox.
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0: Whatever you're in the mood for, there's always something to listen to on TuneIn. 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
1: Hello and welcome back to Fox Weather First. I'm Craig Herrera. Hope you're having a great start to your day. In business headlines, Amazon Prime Day starts today and could come with record spending. Plus, OpenAI strikes a new deal and sends a certain stock soaring. Madison Allworth shows us in Fox Means Business.
2: Markets finished mixed for your Monday. The Dow closed the session in the green, while the S&P 500 and the NASDAQ closed in negative territory. Amazon Prime Day kicks off tomorrow. Analysts are expecting a record $26.3 billion in online spending across Amazon and rival retailers over the four-day event, a 9% increase from last year. The shopping event was moved from July to June for the first time since 2021 to capitalize on the World Cup and the 250th anniversary of U.S. independence. Walmart and Target are both running competing sales at the same time. Lime, the electric scooter and e-bike rental company, is going public under the ticker LIME. The micro-mobility player is now seeking a valuation of up to $1.66 billion on the NASDAQ. Lime operates in about 230 cities across 29 countries and posted $887 million in revenue last year, but has never turned a profit. Uber has indicated interest in buying up to $20 million in shares. That accounts for about 14% of Lime's revenue. Shares of Getty Images soared today after the stock photo giant announced a multi-year deal with OpenAI to bring its licensed image library into ChatGPT. Under the deal, Getty's licensed photos will appear in the chatbot search and discovery features. The companies did not disclose financial terms or whether Getty's images would be used to train future OpenAI models. That's business. I'm Madison Allworth.
1: 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Mornings with Maria Bartiromo. That is coming up next. 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Expecting more stormy conditions.
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0: Hello and welcome into Fox with the First. Hope you're having a great start to your Tuesday. I know we are, and so is our good friend Britt Merwin. Look at her. She is live in Long Beach Island, New Jersey, one more day. Britt, I get to go there tomorrow. I'm excited.
1: I know, and you're going to breathe the sunshine, Craig. So whoop, now whoop. How the tables have turned. I'm
0: know,
1: jealous
0: right?
1: of you, my friend.
0: Don't be.
1: It's
0: you've
1: a little cool. I mean, we had a lot of rain, and the rain has left us with a cloudy and cool start today.
0: Yeah, no kidding. Surf's up, and maybe we'll see Bob Van Dylan out a little bit later. I don't know. What do you think? We'll check it out.
1: Maybe. I mean, yesterday, you should have seen him when he got in from his wonderful surfing experience with dolphins. If you guys missed it, all I can say is sorry, because it was really, really cool.
0: Yeah.
1: But he was remarking about how cold the water is. And I mean, I've spent plenty of years here on the Jersey Shore. We don't really have warm water.
0: Mm.
1: And I say warm water because I'm also a Texas native that loves
0: yeah,
1: the
0: that's
1: golf.
0: Right.
1: But I mean, we don't even have water temperatures in the 70s until
0: wow.
1: August.
0: Man.
1: So a little chilly out there for my liking. And of course, today we need some umbrellas, Craig.
0: We do. Keep those handy. We're going to break down that forecast in a moment. Meantime, let's head over to Louisiana because we've got lightning that's popping up on the screen here. Throughout Louisiana, central, northern, all portions of Louisiana, we've got temperatures close to 80 degrees and a lot of southwest flow feeding some showers and thunderstorms. And by the way, we have a considerable tag on one of the flash flood warnings that we're watching. This is one that we didn't bring in earlier because we didn't have it, and now we do. Let's get to it, because in the city of Homer, Britta, we've had a woman and a child that were rescued off of Highway 79 and Main Street. They were in 2 feet of water, 2 feet of water. It happened
1: yeah,
0: quickly.
1: Scary.
0: Yeah.
1: Yeah, you know, when you have a flash flood warning, the worst thing you can do is be in a vehicle. In fact, mm-hmm. the majority of our responses and unfortunately sometimes fatalities, thankfully not in this instance, it comes from folks that get inside their vehicles. So right now, Northeast Texas, important to stay out of your vehicle. We do have another flash flood warning that's been tagged considerable.
0: Mm-hmm.
1: Really starts between Mount Pleasant and Texarkana, but extends all the way down into northwest Louisiana. So we just continue to have this backfill, Craig. These thunderstorms move through Louisiana, but then additional ones form behind that exiting thunderstorm, and then we just have to go through it all over again.
0: Yeah, you're right. And look, at there it is, backfilling. And then you talk about the line, and it's not moving. It's like train tracks have been laid down. When you look at the rainfall totals, they have been impressive. Britta, these are three-hour totals, not 6, not 12, not 24-hour, three-hour totals.
1: Mm-hmm.
0: And this includes the areas where we had the flash flood emergency, extensive flooding to the north of Interstate 20 as well. And as we go through this morning, we have a flood watch that extends over the Ark-La-Tex, if you will, and flood warnings for rivers, streams, and creeks in and around the area. And take a look at this. You mentioned how it's all in the same areas here. And we've got some that continues to feed into so much water vapor in the atmosphere. And it's just, that's the reason we're not seeing any movement here. We can see some rainfall rates an inch to maybe a little bit higher than that per hour.
1: Yeah, we have this moisture feed that's kind of paralleling the Red River, which runs between Texas and Oklahoma. And that seems to be the moisture tap in the upper levels of the atmosphere that's feeding these training thunderstorms this morning. Looking at our future radar, we start to back things off this afternoon. So likely by the time we get to 1-2 o'clock, we can kind of pull back on the urgency. But until then, you got to stay off the roads, avoid low-lying areas. And unfortunately, we're kind of, you know, teetering on that path of, do we see this escalate? Because now mm-hmm. with the backfilling, the additional thunderstorms, you know, it's not going to take much to push us into a situation where we could have some scary reports coming in.
0: Yeah, to your point, you look at the afternoon, things become a little more settled. You're looking at Shreveport there, so it's the morning hours. The flash flood threat does continue over portions of Colorado, the eastern plains, into Kansas, Oklahoma, Arkansas, including northern portions of Louisiana. We've got some more storms that we're going to watch today. The energy keeps coming over this ridge of high pressure, baking the west-southwest, and we'll break that forecast down in just a moment. But look what happens for the rest of the day. You get some of these storms that will continue to slide over to the east-southeast and give us the chance for some renewed flooding as we go through the day today. And guess what? We're going to do this again tomorrow and the day after.
1: Yeah, and those storms not only producing flooding, but severe weather.
0: Absolutely. Watching for some storms to produce perhaps tornadoes as we head off to the northeast, the mid-Atlantic. They've been getting drenched this morning to Fall River, Mass. Good morning to you. 69 degrees. Look at the roads. They are wet. Britta, we had a number of reports coming in from just yesterday. In fact, We talked about the severe storm threat and how that had an impact. If you were watching FIFA, no matter where you are in the world, you saw Philadelphia. Tons of rain coming down for that one. I didn't stay up for 10 o'clock mm-hmm. for New York, New Jersey, but it was raining like crazy during the afternoon with some severe thunderstorms.
1: Yeah, we eventually had weather get in the way of FIFA World Cup. We were kind of just, you know, waiting for that to occur, and that's what happened yesterday in Philadelphia. This morning, we do have some pockets of heavy rain for coastal areas in Massachusetts and also Providence, Rhode Island. There's a look at the storm reports from yesterday. So as you wake up and start your day, you might want to take a little extra caution. You could see some tree limbs down, some ponding left over on the roads. Certainly the worst is behind us, but we had a lot of severe weather components at play yesterday evening. Let's take a live look at radar. We got some showers extending over the Appalachians this morning and a couple flash flood warnings out for West Virginia. The good news is for Logan County, the worst is behind you, but we did pick up, you know, 4 or 5 inches of rain estimated on radar south of Shamrock just in the overnight. And so we are going to have to deal with some flood concerns this morning. As we move up into the Northeast, an additional flood warning that's popping up in parts of Rhode Island. Right now, lower Hudson Valley, Connecticut looking okay, but there's the flash flood warning. So again, these low-lying coastal spots in Massachusetts and Rhode Island are going to be a struggle this morning. We do have a report coming in from Massachusetts State Police that they've had to close Route 24 southbound to the I-195 westbound ramp, and that's because they have 3 feet of water. That's an extensive amount of water. Now, it might not all be fresh water. We are dealing with coastal communities. There is the high tide cycle, so it could be a combination where the rain's not able to get out of these areas because high tide is coming in. Where do we go from here? Craig, we got an area of low pressure that's going to move over North Carolina and Virginia today.
0: Yeah, and with that coming through the front right behind it, we do have the chance for some stronger winds, perhaps 60 miles per hour or greater today. That's always a concern for this part of the country are the winds, maybe some small hail. Timing-wise, take a look at what's going over West Virginia for the morning hours. Slowly slides east. Then we get to Baltimore and D.C. by the 12 o'clock hour. Carry the umbrella if you're in places like Philly, New York. But this afternoon, you may have to run to dodge the rain. It'll be coming down hard and heavy with some gusty winds. And then for the commute home along the I-95 corridor, going to be tricky. Look at the Jersey Shore, Britta. The Jersey Shore again today. Could be dealing with isolated showers and thunderstorms once we go through 3, 4, and 5 o'clock.
1: Yeah, our deck is still wet from the round of storms last night, and then we'll have an additional round today. So just really tough. You got to be creative with your timeline right now. A nice break. Yes, it's overcast. It's cool. It's damp. But at least we're not dealing with active shower activity, and we will by the time we close out today. We're expecting an additional half inch to an inch. So again, nothing crazy with exception of coastal North Carolina and Virginia. Mm-hmm. That's where we are going to see some more explosive weather later today. I mean, some of these storms, Craig, they can pop a 60, 65 mile per hour wind gust pretty easily.
0: For sure. And look at the temperatures before we get to the lunch hour. We're approaching 90 degrees. You throw in the dew points shooting way up. And then we're in business for the afternoon, the commute home. Anybody trying to get to the beaches this afternoon should be one to watch yet again, my friend. And, of course, we're going to check in with you as we continue throughout the rest of the day. Let's also talk about, if you will, the Rockies. We both have extensive experience out here, living here, working here. We'll begin with Oklahoma City, Oklahoma, where you'll be watching for some storms today. A lot of these storms will be picking up off the Front Range of Colorado, Wyoming, and we're going to see those extend into portions of New Mexico. Yesterday, we had a couple of tornado reports, in fact, land spouts as well. This is the perfect setup where we see that. You see those just shoot up real quick. They're massive and they're big and they're kind of scary looking. It's a little bit different when you look at it compared to what you would expect from a funnel.
1: It's tubular,
0: yeah,
1: right?
0: Yeah, it's tubular, yes.
1: Yeah, it has a, and not in the cool way like Ninja Turtles.
0: Not
1: we're talking
0: totally
1: about
0: tubular.
1: In the scary tornadic way. But that tornado report out of Wyoming was a land spout tornado. Yeah. And so they form from the ground upwards. And sometimes they do create a mesocyclone rotation within the thunderstorm. And that's what we consider a hybrid. Mm-hmm. But yesterday, it was a land spout. Let's move on to eastern Colorado. Craig, these wind gusts are crazy.
0: Insane. Akron, Plattner, all within a short span here. Wind gusts from 75 miles per hour, Cat 1 wind gusts, to 113 in Akron. This is a heavily traveled area, plus you have a lot of farming communities out here. So I'd be interested to see if there was some damage done out here. Today, the threat continues along
1: I'm
0: the front
1: sure there
0: range.
1: Was.
0: There had to have been, right? With that kind of wind out in the plains,
1: yeah.
0: There's nothing to stop it.
1: That's where the majority of agriculture exists in Colorado, is the eastern plains. So really tough conditions there. And we're following it up today with a level 3 out of 5. So there's really no rest for the weary for the state of Colorado.
0: And how about tomorrow? It's a level 2 out of 5 at this point. And by the way, this level 3 was an upgrade that came in because yesterday we were at a level 2. And then Thursday, it's almost the same locations where we're dealing with these rounds of energy coming off of the Rockies. This morning, we've got a few severe thunderstorm warnings that are in place. I'll go in quickly with a couple in Nebraska here from the north. These are moving to the southeast, could be producing some larger hail. And by the way, these storms today could also be producing some hail, 2.5 inches, perhaps up to 3 inches in diameter. I saw another severe thunderstorm warning to the south over in Oklahoma. Of course, we talked about Oklahoma City just moments ago. This energy also sliding to the southeast. And this one comes through with perhaps some wind gusts to 60 miles per hour, maybe even some hail within that. Britta, today there's the tornado threat, the damaging wind threat, and large hail. When we talk large hail in this part of the country, you know it, 2 to 3 inches in diameter potentially.
1: Yep, that's why you need a hail policy if you live in Colorado and Kansas. Most homeowners insurance policies require you to have that in addition. As we take a look at the timing, again, as we mentioned, it's afternoon and evening. Yes, we have the thunderstorms this morning, but the reboot this afternoon could be even more explosive. So that speaks to the severity of severe weather today for the Central Plains, Craig, because we have multiple severe thunderstorm warnings this morning without daytime heating.
0: Yeah.
1: So you throw in daytime heating with the upper level support, and it is going to become an issue probably after 2 o'clock.
0: That is such a great point you bring up. And then, of course, with the winds banking up against the Rockies, we're in business. So we've got the severe storm threat that extends through the day today, tomorrow, and into Thursday. Please be prepared if you're going to be traveling here, if you live here, or if you have a connecting flight, even out of Denver. Meantime, let's keep it going, because coming up, we are checking in on the tropics, both the Atlantic and the Eastern Pacific basins, where we actually have a typhoon that's undergone rapid intensification. Again, that's for the Pacific. We're going to check in on both basins when Fox Weather first returns.
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1: Good morning. I'm Fox Weather meteorologist Britta Merwin here live on Long Beach Island along the Jersey Shore in New Jersey. A little bit of a cool, cloudy start. We had a lot of rain and thunderstorms yesterday. In fact, if you're a World Cup fan, you saw a piece of the intense weather that rocked its way across the Northeast. They had a delay in Philadelphia because of intense thunderstorms. So this morning, we're kind of dealing with the leftovers. We do have a lot of great things to come, though. The sunshine is going to return in a big way tomorrow. And what a perfect day for the weather to turn on our side here for the Beach House, because tomorrow's the big show. Look at Marissa Torres taking you up a lighthouse. Then we have Bob Van Dillen with Griff from Fox News Channel, of course, surfing the waves here on the Jersey Shore. And there you have it, Todd. Jersey Shore himself taking you to the Stone Pony in Asbury Park. So we have a jam-packed show tomorrow. It all starts at noon Eastern time, so make sure that you join us. We'll be here at our Verbo Fox Weather Beach House all week long, and you don't want to miss out on the big show. And Craig, you're going to be down here tomorrow, of course, bringing the sunshine. That internal sunshine will be matched with the return of sunshine on the Jersey Shore.
0: A little cool as well there, but not too cool. Yeah, I'm excited to be there tomorrow, my friend. Maybe bring some coffee or some breakfast and see what they say. I should surprise them. I shouldn't have said that. All right. Let's get started with what we've been talking about as well, because the South Central states continue to grapple with a dangerous flood threat yet again. Texarkana, Arkansas, places south and east of Texarkana. You have been just dealing with round after round. These storms are training. They're creating a lot in the way of flooding. Some of the rainfall rates that we have seen have been pretty impressive. In fact, in the city of Homer, we had a report of a flooded roadway. A car was stuck in several feet of water, and inside was a woman and a child, and they had to be rescued. You also look at a lot of these other roads that have been closed off in Vienna. This is going to be due to the flooding. And remember, a lot of the local authorities can't get to every single road to block it off in this type of situation. You look at the big picture here, and we've got a number of areas that we're watching with some of the heavy rainfall that's coming on down. Shreveport, there you can see one flash flood warning. We've got the one off Texarkana. We showed you that live shot there, and specifically this does come with a pretty significant warning. Now, we've just got a severe thunderstorm warning that's just popped up live as we're right here. This is just southwest of Texarkana. I'll go in a little bit closer to get some information specifically on that severe thunderstorm warning. It's for Bowie, Cass, and Miller counties. This continues to move to the south and southeast, right along portions across Highway 59, getting closer to 71. Now, with this being said, you don't have a lot in the way of time to move out of the area. You could be dealing with severe thunderstorm warning plus flooding potentially. That's going to be a concern for you. We go south a little bit more. We also have a flash flood warning here that includes Red River, Bosnier counties. Ringgold is right smack in the middle of that with Hall Summit. Radar indicating some intense rainfall coming on here. You look at the big picture and notice none of this has really moved a whole lot for the past several hours. While we've got some rain over Monroe and Clark's, most of the energy is just off to your east. Rainfall totals for the past 6 hours, these are estimates rather, by the radar, indicating 3 to 5 inches of rain, potentially a little bit more than that with some of those shades of red. We've got the flood watch in place right along the Arklatex, and notice the bright greens. We've got chance for some flooding for some of these river streams and creeks. Then you head to the southern portion. Some of these, I like the trend that's going on here with Louisiana. You look early in the first loop. You got some severe thunderstorms. They're losing their energy and they're dying down. Then you look out to portions across West Virginia. We still have them, flash flood warnings that are in place. But earlier this morning, I was watching these closely because a lot of the energy you see right here was slowly moving south. So I was a little worried about those. And then we've got some concerns over portions of New York and in New Jersey. We had some heavy rainfall this morning. And if you are in New England, watch for some flash flooding potential, where we've got some flash flood warnings in place from Massachusetts to Rhode Island. And Tucson, Arizona, under extreme heat warnings today as dangerously hot temps return to the southwest. And these are the moments when we say often, wear the proper clothing, drink a lot of water, and avoid hiking. And if you're visiting the Grand Canyon State, Arizona to California are going to be dealing with record-breaking heat, temperatures climbing above 110 degrees in some spots. In California, we have more than 8 million Americans eyeing temperatures above 90 degrees. So it's going to be hot, and sadly, we don't have a lot of overnight relief either. The reason? Look at this massive ridge of high pressure, and what this is going to do is basically block any of the marine influence. Now, we're not going to have a whole lot at all. In fact, we'll have some downsloping winds in some cases. This is extensive for the entire southwest. I was talking with my family out in northern New Mexico, and my mom and my aunt were saying it is just downright hot and dry. We need some moisture. We're just not getting it, especially after record amounts, least amounts really, of rainfall and snow. We do have the excessive heat warnings over Tucson, Phoenix, Yuma, Blythe. Notice over into portions of the deserts of California. And then once you get closer to more populated areas like in Los Angeles, you've got heat advisories. So when you get to a heat advisory in a place like Southern California, specifically into San Diego and LA, it means zero marine influence. Those temperatures, look at that, into the 80s for downtown LA, but the interior spots, not only the inland valleys, but the high deserts are going to be well above 100 degrees. And we've got World Cup games going on there. By the time we get into Thursday, then we'll start to see a bit of brief relief out there. But look at the temperatures tomorrow. If you're going to be hiking, please do it early in the morning. It's just too dangerous during the afternoon. Fox Weather is your Hurricane HQ, and as we look to the season ahead, El Nino continues to strengthen. It's a big topic of conversation this year all across the weather world, and I'm sure you've heard of it. Now, both basins are feeling the impacts of what we would expect during an El Nino. The Eastern Pacific is already ahead of schedule as we monitor two areas, including Invest 94E and the Western Pacific, seeing increased activity there as well. We've got a typhoon that's been picking up, a tropical depression 08W as well in the Atlantic. Guess what? It is quiet for now. Let's take a look at the status. El Nino conditions is what we are experiencing right now. The equatorial region that we look at in the Pacific, 3.4, it's the area that's more consistent with the water temperatures. And as those numbers go up, we do see more in the way of more activity in the Eastern Pacific, historically speaking. Here are the areas to watch right south of Mexico. And then we've got a couple of areas now. We've got a couple of typhoons that we're watching over into portions of the Western Basin. So we look to the other basin, the Atlantic basin, and this basin, whenever we get into El Nino, we typically have some stronger hostile winds that limits some of the activity. Not only that, we have a lot of dust to get through as well. Let's begin with Invest 94E south of Mexico. Continues to track off to the northeast, and the yellow that you see there is the area where we could see development. The next named storm, by the way, would be a D. Now, we do have another area to watch that's about a 40% chance of development in the next 7 days, rather. It's right on the heels of the first system. Douglas and Elida would be the next two names on the Eastern Pacific list, and we are way ahead of the game. Normally, we'd get to the D name by about July 15th, and we're still in June. So here's what we've got. Look at the warmer water starting to increase. Here's the region we watch for the 3.4. And then watch what happens. We've got sinking air over the Atlantic basin, not good for storms. Rising air in the Pacific, good for storms. We also have more in the way of hostile winds over the Atlantic. So that's limiting some of the activity. And guess what? We have a lot of dust that's coming through. So watch for some dust coming through over portions of the Gulf Coast states. And that will likely make your sunrises and sunsets way more visible and bright. And expect a lot less in the way of rain for the Caribbean. If you have a cruise there, it was perfect timing for you. And hurricane season is hitting a bump, a speed bump, if you will, after Tropical Storm Arthur's surprise appearance along the Gulf. Yesterday on America's Weather Center, Bane Ferroni spoke with meteorologist Ryan Truesetlet from WeatherTiger.com about Arthur and what else this season could bring as we look to the year ahead.
7: I think Arthur goes to show that people often underestimate the rainfall, flash flooding, street flooding, and river flooding impacts of tropical cyclones. People think of hurricanes as a wind or a surge event. Well, that really wasn't the issue here with Tropical Storm Arthur. The maximum sustained winds were no higher than 45 miles an hour. There were a couple gusts over 60 miles an hour near Galveston, but this really wasn't a wind event. This was a long-term rainmaker where Arthur was bringing tropical moisture north out of the Gulf and Caribbean. It was interacting with the stalled frontal boundary, and that led to an extended period of time of widespread heavy precipitation over the Gulf Coast and the inland deep south. Lots of 3 to 6 inch totals generally over the last 7 days, and a swath of 6 to 12 inches or much more locally total.

0: 3 to 6 days is the development of some ridging over the southeastern U.S., the western Atlantic, and the Gulf. So that ridging is going to shut off our tropical moisture tap. We're going to have some subsidence over the deep south. That's going to boost our temperatures back up to those summertime highs in the mid-90s here on the Gulf Coast. I'm in Tallahassee, so I'm really looking forward to that. But it definitely will allow us to dry out and warm up over the next week to 10 days.
1: All right, and here are the headlines that we are tracking now, sponsored by T-Mobile for Business. Number one, we've got some rain and some storms that are headed to the east yet again. We had some yesterday, we have some for the morning, and we'll get some more this afternoon. Could get some strong gusty winds. Aside from that, the Mid-South, the flood threat continues here. We'll watch some stormy conditions. We've seen them this morning. We'll see them again, especially across the state of Louisiana. The Arc of Texas is an area to watch. And then finally, the Rockies are getting in on the action yet again. In fact, some areas across the eastern plains of Colorado yesterday reporting hailstones 3 to 4 inches. We may get a repeat of that today, especially with daytime heating as we go through the afternoon. And those storms will hold tonight as they drift over to portions of Nebraska, Kansas, and Oklahoma. Stay with us. We have all of that and so much more just ahead.
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1: Hey there, good Tuesday morning to you. Welcome to Fox with the First. I hope you're having a great start to your morning. I'm Craig Herrera alongside Britta Merwin, who's been in Long Beach Island since yesterday. She's going to be there again later today. We'll check in with her in just a moment. But we want to get right to Louisiana. Rain's been coming down, and you've got some, you can see the water just up on the camera lens there in Shreveport, Louisiana, 79 degrees.

0: We had a couple of flash flood warnings and some of them with considerable tags on them. In some spots, radar indicating 3-5 inches of rain, and we could add a little bit more. Having said that, as we look to just in and around Ruston to the north of there, Vienna, we've had a number of reports coming in of flooded roadways. And remember that a lot of the authorities can't get to every single flooded roadway. So if you see water over your normal path, your normal commute, avoid that if you can. You just don't know what the water's done to the earth below, including the road. You look big and wide on this, and we've got some scattered showers and thunderstorms from the Rockies, off the plains, rather, over to Louisiana, the Arklatex, and what we see over southern portions of Alabama starting to die down. We do have, just outside of Shreveport, a flash flood warning that's in place, two of them, in fact. This is radar indicated, showing some heavy rain. Notice the trends, though. We're losing some of the energy. First couple of loops you see on there, there was a lot of lightning as this moves down to the south. We're starting to lose some of that, but we still have some intense rainfall. We also have, north of here, here's some of the radar estimates I was talking about that have been very impressive, with many of us receiving 5 inches of rain, potentially. Got another flash flood warning that I want to get to here, and that was also radar indicated. And then we also talked about this severe thunderstorm warning just southeast of Texarkana. This has been radar indicated as well, moving over portions of Highway 59. Today, as we look at the big picture and all the rain that's been coming down, those areas are likely going to get more in the way of rain. We've got a water source here from the Red River, and the energy is carrying a lot of these storms in the same path. Training is going on, heavy rainfall. We look to Louisiana, or Alabama rather, and you look at the past couple of frames in this loop and notice we had a lot of energy here. Looked impressive. Once it slides south, it loses the energy. And so that's a good trend we like to see with that area. Some of the higher elevations of the Appalachians central are starting to see some of the rain move into the higher elevations. We've had a couple of flash flood warnings through West Virginia, both radar indicated. And then earlier this morning, we had some flash flood warnings in northern New Jersey, closer to Ramapo. A lot of that energy has calmed down and has moved over portions of Connecticut. Massachusetts, Rhode Island also getting in on the action with some of the heavy rainfall there. So as we watch, I'm going to go back to this previous one over New England, because this energy over into Rhode Island, Massachusetts, we've got a flash flood warning. We've got the potential to see some observed flooding that we've got here. And when you look at the amount of rainfall that's been coming through just for the past 6 hours, that's pretty significant. Look at those shades of yellow, 3 to 5 inches of rain. A lot of that over portions of Interstate 195 through northern portions of New Bedford. We'll also see some of this energy continue to move over into portions of P-Town and right along the Cape. So be prepared for that. Meantime, we head over to Fall River, Massachusetts, getting soaked this morning. We've got storms that continue to bubble up again today. We had some yesterday across the Northeast and the Mid-Atlantic. And round two coming through today. And look at all of the reports coming in just yesterday. We talked about that warm front that was draped over portions of Pennsylvania. Well, south of that warm front, we had a lot of these storms producing some wind damage, gusty winds, heavy rainfall. If you were here, perhaps you heard the thunder. It's all the lightning, small hail at times. If you were watching People World Cup anywhere around the country, really around the globe, you saw Philadelphia just getting drenched. And, of course, the concern was for the New Jersey and New York game as well. So the two games where we've had the high ROE, the risk of weather impact due to the rain and severe thunderstorms, trying to keep all the fans and, of course, the players safe. A couple of flash flood warnings over the state of West Virginia that we talked about as well. And some of the rainfall totals here have been 3 to 5 inches of rain. I want to go back up into the Northeast where we mentioned all of the flooding that's been going on here. So today, we have a level 2 out of 5 severe storm threat for portions of the Mid-Atlantic. It includes the Delmarva all the way down through North Carolina. Raleigh, North Carolina, you are in a level 1. Notice that front coming through, an area of low pressure sneaks over portions of the central Appalachians, and we are in business. Now, some of these winds are going to be strong, perhaps 60 miles per hour or greater. That's always a tough situation, especially since so many of us, perhaps you have trash day today. You've already taken a lot of the patio furniture out, getting ready for the season ahead. Good day to tie down the umbrella and make sure that you've got everything secure with some of these wind gusts potentially across the Mid-Atlantic. Timing-wise, here we go. Now, notice I-95 corridor, a few scattered light showers closer to Philly, New York, but most of the rain is still confined to central and southern PA, into portions of Maryland and back into Virginia and West Virginia. By the time we get to the 12 o'clock hour, now we're starting to see this move into more populated areas like D.C., Richmond, Philadelphia. This takes us to 3 o'clock in the afternoon, and the commute home is going to be tough. If you're on the Jersey Shore, another day will you get some thunderstorms by the time we get to 3, 4, and 5 o'clock. So that will likely slow you down on the commute. And also, if you're trying to enjoy some beach time, you're going to have to be careful with all of the weather that's coming on through here, because when we talk about this area, well, guess what? This is going to give us some stormy conditions and blowing sand. Also, rough surf. It's not the best conditions to be out on the water. Well, taking a live shot of Oklahoma City this morning, we have upped the ante. We've got the severe storm threat this morning that's in place. This includes not only Oklahoma City, but it goes all the way through portions of Dallas, the Front Range of Colorado. Storms here through Denver. It's going to be one of those hot spots. Yesterday, I was looking at some of the reports that we had that came in. In Cope and in Jones, both the eastern plains of Colorado, east of Denver, they had a 3.5-inch hailstone and a 4-inch hailstone that were reported. And then in Sterling, just off of Interstate 76, a 3-inch hailstone. So the Fox Weather Threat Zone, we're at a level 2 out of 3 for the eastern plains of Colorado. Damaging winds, large hail, once again, 3 to 4 inches in diameter would be a concern. And then notice what's happening with flash flooding. We also could see some flash flooding as well. So with this being said, get ready for another day of some active weather after we had some storm reports yesterday, even a landspout tornado off the eastern plains of Colorado. Discussions today talk about the potential for some of those today, hybrids, even regular tornadoes. How about these wind gusts? So, wow, these are 75 to 100 plus mile per hour wind gusts across the eastern plains. We have a lot of agriculture and farming communities here. I know they must have had some extensive damage. And when you look at the threat today, it's, again, for the eastern plains of Colorado into Nebraska, into Kansas. Timing-wise, it's heat. Daytime heat's really going to help these bubble up, and they will take us to the evening hours. So it's not just the daytime heat, but some of these storms will hold as we go past sunset. Timing-wise, get ready for, even at times, a bumpy flight into places like Denver, maybe all the way down into Albuquerque, some of the smaller regional airports. If you're moving into this location, same story for you. Notice how some of these cells hold together. Now, these individual cells are, they have a better chance of producing some of those hailstones, 2 to 3.5 inches in diameter, strong winds coming out of those storms. And then, of course, we worry about the chance for tornadoes and landspout tornadoes. There is a lot of energy to work with. And we've got the upslope coming off of the Rockies, and that's going to increase the chance for those showers and thunderstorms, not only today, but guess what? We do it pretty much tomorrow and the day after that as well. All right, let's head off to Philadelphia International Airport. Again, storms could slow us down across many portions of the country. If you were watching FIFA yesterday, I keep talking about it because I turned on the game for just a moment, and man, they were getting drenched. The ROWI for us, the risk of weather impact, was the highest that we have issued here at Fox Weather. And we've been doing this for some time here at Fox Weather. How does the weather with rain, precipitation, and wind impact players and, of course, the fans? And, boy, you saw it yesterday. Now, no active reports on the board today, which is great news for us when we take a look at the travel reports. We've got about 575 delays across the United States. Most of the delays are coming out of the world's busiest airport, 39. We also have some canceled flights coming out of D.C. at 49, and LaGuardia's had 36 canceled flights this morning. So if those are your hubs today, you're going to watch, call ahead of time. I always say, hey, download the app for your carrier. They'll give you the updates. Maybe it's fine where you're at, and you'll hear me talk about this all the time. It might be fine where you're at, but if you've got severe weather somewhere else and that flight's trying to get to you from that spot, you're likely going to be dealing with delays. Here's what we've got with the Flight Aware Misery Map. If you're new to this, all of the flight icons you see, airplanes, those are flights in the air. Then we lay it over the radar. We labeled some of the major hubs. Anytime we see red on the dial, then we start to worry about cancellation delays and all of that good stuff, right? Well, not good stuff. But today, if you're traveling by car, it's the northern plains from North Dakota, South Dakota, Minnesota, Wisconsin, dealing with some sub-severe scattered showers and thunderstorms this afternoon. Today, we'll also see some of those storms this afternoon, yet again, for the mid-Atlantic, down through the northeast interior spots along the I-95 corridor. Strong winds potentially coming through, and the stronger threat for some of those storms to be a little more rowdy will be along the mid-Atlantic. Plan on a few isolated showers, sub-severe as well, for portions of the southern portions of the Gulf Coast states into all the way into Florida, and of course, the Rockies that we talked about could slow you down there as well. Fox Weather, your severe weather HQ, and Illinois leads the country for tornado reports this year. Guess what? The long-range severe outlook shows more severe storms could be on the way. So coming up, we're looking at where some of this weather could set up as we look ahead to the week. Fox Weather First, we'll be right back.
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0: Hey there, good Tuesday morning to you. Welcome back to Fox Weather First. I'm Craig Herrera. We've got Britta Merwin down on the Jersey Shore, and we'll check in with her throughout the morning. In the meantime, let's talk about the flood threat. It has been a concern from Louisiana, really the Ark-La-Tex. We have been dealing with heavy rainfall that hasn't moved much in some cases. Temperatures are into the 70s. We've got several reports of flooding. Shreveport Live Shop for you. You can see 79 degrees. A lot of rain has been coming down here as well. Now, when we talk about some of the flooding reports, many locations have had to, many towns, many communities have had to block off roads. Just north of Ruston, we've had a couple of areas that have been blocked off the roads due to the flooding. We also had a rescue earlier this morning where a woman was and her child were in a car, got caught up in several feet of water and had to be rescued. This energy has not moved a lot. And when you look at this loop on the radar, you're like, well, it's not really doing much, and it keeps popping up in the same location. So with this being said, some of the rainfall rates totals estimates for the past 6 hours have reached close to 5 inches, in some cases even a little bit more than that. Now, notice we do have a flash flood warning. This is still for portions of Louisiana south and east of Shreveport. It is radar and gauge indicated. Red River County, or I should say Parish, also included with that. And then to the north of there, we've got another flash flood warning. And we also had a severe thunderstorm warning that we see there. There's a severe thunderstorm warning for Cass and Miller That's going to be for Arkansas and Texas, those counties, until 6 a.m. Central Time, so another 15 minutes or so. But it's tough because when you look at it and you go in a little bit tighter, well, guess what? A lot of us are experiencing flash flood warnings and tornado warnings. Assess your situation, see what's most important, and what do I need to do? Higher ground, center portion of my home. Notice there was a lot of energy with that, a lot in the way of lightning strikes, and those lightning strikes have calmed just a bit, but we still have the heavy rainfall coming down. Here are the estimates I was talking about. Widespread, you can see the shades of orange, 3 to 5, and a couple of pockets popping up with 8 inches, 5 to 8 inches rather, with those deeper shades of green. So those flood warnings, flash flood warnings that we're watching, still encompassing a huge chunk of real estate, but the flood watch is even bigger than that. What's moving through southern Alabama is starting to lose some of its energy, which is great. And then we've got a cold front moving across the mid-Atlantic. That's going to cause some of those severe storms today. Later today, it's already caused some flash flood warnings. And on the northern side of that, we've got more energy moving through New England this morning. Well, Illinois continues to be the hotspot for tornadoes this year. It is leading the country with tornado reports so far, nearly 200. An EF3 tornado wreaked havoc on two counties on Sunday. Fox News multimedia reporter Olivia Nakalmes went to those hard areas that were just hit so hard.
3: It's been a busy month for tornadoes in Illinois. I'm here in Dix and Mount Vernon, Illinois, where we're seeing the effects of the storm system that came through Sunday evening. And today in Mount Vernon right now where I'm standing, you can see the devastation and the damage that this line has caused. Here is a mobile home that is now just a pile of rubble and household items. There's dressers overturned, everything that was in closets just ripped out and pushed into this wooded area here. Even some of the clothing all the way up high in these trees. So if you come into this area, you'd be able to see the mobile home foundation, and that's it. Everything inside was pulled out. And in this area, according to Jefferson County Sheriff's Office, there have been 2 deaths. One of those locations was right where I'm standing, where a 62-year-old woman didn't get to make it out in time. A few folks just down the street tell me just how scary it was last night when they realized that this storm, this tornado, was coming right toward them.
11: It was scary. I've survived 2 tornadoes before, so I've been through it. Nothing like this. This was far scarier, and I think it's because I had kids this time and I didn't know that I was going to be able to protect them. We could hear things hitting the house, and it just sounded like pure chaos. It was 30 seconds that lasted 20 minutes, and I prayed the entire time.
3: She says she doesn't have a storm shelter or a basement to hide in, so she was able to take shelter at her friend's house that thankfully only had some chimney damage as the major damage to the home. But outside, the shed that was out there is completely flattened as well. All of the items, that seasonal decor, all of that stuff has been pushed out into the yard. The car was also stuck underneath there. The windshield was broken off of the car. And the trees in the surrounding area, you can see just how much the wind has impacted them by pushing them over, tearing them apart, really stripping some of the tree trunks in this area too. This area had some power lines down, but thankfully have been brought up, and they're working on cleanup as the biggest thing that's coming for them next. Now, I did talk to some folks helping with that cleanup. They tell me they've been checking in with different folks in this Mount Vernon, Dix area, and she says, you know, there's a wariness that comes with having so many tornadoes already this year for a state that isn't historically in Tornado Alley.
12: Like, wild. Like, I don't, like, do I even want to live here anymore? I feel like we're in Tornado Alley now, so it's just crazy. I've never heard of this many within, like, a short period of time in Illinois.
3: It is still tornado season, so one person I talked to said this tornado has made them make that decision to start planning to get a storm shelter. But really, cleanup is the next step for folks here in Mount Vernon and Dix, Illinois, as they hope, you know, the rest of this tornado season won't hit Illinois quite so hard as it has already. In Mount Vernon, Illinois, Olivia Nakalmes, I'll send it back to you.
0: Just so tough, Britta. And right from the get-go, early March, right, we had these severe storms popping up over the state of Illinois, and it's almost like rewriting history. Now you expect the storms to be in places like Texas, Oklahoma, but it's not. It's still north.
13: Yeah, it's really tough. And what struck me was what the woman said that survived the tornado. It was 30 seconds that lasted 20 minutes, and I prayed the whole time. That is probably the most poignant, you know, explanation of that experience I've ever heard. Yeah. Very, very touching and, of course, really hard.
0: Yeah, no kidding. Well, as we look to the severe outlook, guess what? There is confidence we may see more severe weather that will continue to move to the north. And that's going to be a concern as we round out the month of June. Britta, where Storm Prediction Center has already been talking about this and flagging the possibility of another significant multi-day event as we go through next week.
13: Yeah, and it's tough. When the Storm Prediction Center gives you an early heads up, it speaks to their confidence. And it kind of mimics what we have been seeing, Craig. The jet stream has been so vigorous and very strong for this time of June. And so that's going to allow for these Pacific systems to hop up and over the Rockies and eject out into the Central Plains. And yet again, we'll find ourselves in a pattern where severe weather will be supported by the upper levels of the atmosphere. And that's truly where we get our most explosive weather, is where you have that support in place.
0: Yeah, and having said that, you got rounds of energy. Go ahead.
13: I was just going to say, as you can see, we do have rounds of additional storms hopping over the Rockies.
0: And with the way the jet is set up, so much of that energy continues to fuel the heat, and not only the heat, the humidity, but right ahead of those fronts that come through. Sunday, Britta, we already have a level 2 out of 5 severe storm threat for portions of North Dakota. Again, we're talking well north. Normally, the jet stream would be a little farther north into Canada, but this storm threat is going right up to the U.S.-Canada border. We will be dealing with the chance perhaps for more in the way of some stormy conditions, including tornadoes in the month of July. You can see how the numbers go up the farther north you go. But early in the season in March, where you'd normally see them a little farther south, we got a jump start on the season.
13: Yeah, so the bullseye, unfortunately, for the entire season has been over the upper Midwest and the Midwest, where traditionally you would at least get part of the season off before you have to be the focus. You'll notice that we have likely above average precipitation in the forecast through the beginning of July. That, of course, is going to coincide with our thunderstorm chances. If you have more thunderstorms, you have more rain. And unfortunately, with the jet dynamics, that upper level support that we were just talking about, it's going to come in with severe weather.
0: Yeah, there's that jet you were talking about specifically, and look how far it opens the door right up into Canada, as you were talking about. And, of course, as we know, we talk about so often, when you get energy coming off the Rockies or you get areas of low pressure setting up off the Rockies, where do the steering mechanisms take it? Sometimes into the southeast and other times across the Midwest, which we've seen before, Britta. And, of course, a lot of us across the Midwest have been dealing with rounds of rain. You go through a scenario like this, well, guess what? We wiped out the deficits with a lot of the moisture, with the deficits, the rainfall. But guess what? This is probably going to increase those numbers yet again. So we're going to be dealing with surpluses even more so than we have right now.
13: Yeah, the severe outlook is probably going to be followed by a flood potential as well. There's no way around it, Mm-mm. especially considering the time of year it is. I mean, Craig, it's summertime, so we do have more heat in the air. Those thunderstorms mm-hmm. can latch on and hold more moisture, which thus not only increases our severe potential, but also increases our flood potential.
0: Yeah. All right, well, let's get started about it, because we've got a massive heat wave taking over Europe. And when we talk about this heat wave, it is affecting so many people, especially across France. Paris is eyeing 5 days in a row of triple-digit temperatures across the channel. London faces 100 degrees heat wave, rather, in a rare red warning. Red warnings across Europe, and people take notice, and it covers a good chunk of Europe, especially into France. When you look at the pattern in the setup, we've almost got, if you've heard of us talk about here in the United States, an omega block. And an omega block is when you've got a big dip like this and then an area of high pressure here like this. Well, when it's strong like this, a lot of the storms that are trying to break this down just can't do it. Those storms would allow the cooler temperatures to come in. It would break down this ridge of high pressure. But when it's that significant, it's a tough go and can't really break it. Heard from many of you, a couple of you on social media. Thomas, thank you for reaching out. You watch from France all the time, and you were talking about how folks north of France don't have ACs. A lot of people there don't have AC. South of France, a lot of people do have AC. But the northern portions of the country are going to be dealing with the triple-digit readings. And Michael Guy, I believe the all-time record for France is 110 degrees Fahrenheit, 114 Fahrenheit. So when you talk to those numbers, it's significant. Now, we're looking at Madrid over to Barcelona. You look through the day tomorrow, the numbers go up a little bit more. We're shy of some of those records, but look at Bordeaux, 110. That's going to be mid-40s degrees Celsius. This is long-lived, and you worry about people who live here. You worry about heat exhaustion, heat stroke, people without the air conditioning, people who are visiting. Man, it's a perfect time to visit. Normally, you would think would be Europe. There's this ridge of high pressure we were talking about, a bit of an omega block, right? Well, with this being in place and not much movement, just shifting ever so slowly to the west, we'll continue with the heat for several days. When you look to Paris, France for the next 7 days, we're above 100 degrees. This is Fahrenheit right through the rest of the week. And even on Saturday, a 97, you might as well call it 100 at that point, because it's the long-term cumulative effect that it has on your body, that it has on the grid, that it has on everybody trying to stay cool. In fact, avoiding things like caffeine is a good idea. Many places, they've actually said no more alcohol, which is probably also a good idea. And I know it's tough, but last thing you want to do is be dehydrated. And then we look at a place like Madrid through Spain. You're at about 100 plus right through Wednesday and into the 90s for the rest of the week. So be aware, if you happen to be going there, if you're watching from there, heat stroke, heat exhaustion, make sure that you're aware of some of these signs. Please take it easy. We've got a few more days until the weekend where we start to finally see a little bit of relief. We do want to thank you for tuning into Fox Weather First. Make sure that you download the Fox Weather app and please turn on the notifications. This is how you will get your updates for your location no matter where you go. We're with you for all seasons, for all America, and more Fox Weather is on the way.
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0: Well, hello and welcome to your Tuesday and welcome to Fox Weather First. Thanks for being with us this morning. I'm Craig Herrera. Look, there she is yet again, Britta Merwin, Long Beach Island, New Jersey. Maybe not the sunset we had yesterday, but man, it still is gorgeous. Sunrise. Sunrise.
13: I mean, anytime you wake up next to the waves, it's a gorgeous start. No, we got what you mean. If you want to see that sunrise, by the way, because it was incredible yesterday. We have a lot of photos on social media, so go check it out. But you know, it's a little bit of a cloudy, cool start here on LBI. We had the thunderstorms last night.
0: Yeah.
13: I was just talking to Marissa Torres inside. She was saying the lightning here along the shore was crazy. Of course, both you and I live like 2 hours north of here, so a little bit of a different experience, but still... an explosive night. I mean, we had a lot of thunderstorms. And as we start to look at what's going on across the south, a very stormy start. Look at that shot from Shreveport.
0: Wow.
13: The thunderstorms and the sunrise meeting up at the same time. That's an insane image right now.
0: That doesn't even look real. Yeah, just enough breaks. Oh, look at that. You see that lightning? Cloud to ground?
13: Look at that lightning.
0: Yeah.
13: Wow.
0: And there's another
13: one. That's incredible.
0: It's like cloud to cloud and cloud to ground.
13: You know, it's not all the time that we get this opportunity to have a live look at a sunrise with severe storms moving through. I feel for the folks in Shreveport because it's really been a tough go of things this morning. But, you know, just from the voyeurism perspective, it is incredible what we're seeing right now.
0: Yeah, and a lot of these storms have been popping up in the same location. And, Britta, to your point, it's been a tough morning for many spots. We've had flash flood warnings that have been reported. Some of the flash flood warnings came in with considerable tags. Here's the wide perspective. Let's go right in. Here is Louisiana, northern portions of Louisiana. In Homer, I've marked it because earlier we had a report of a woman and a child being rescued from several feet of floodwaters.
13: So scary.
0: Their car, right. And then, Britta, look at this. We have a number of roads that have been blocked off across portions north of Ruston, Louisiana, and we're still in it. And look at the training effect going on, backfilling behind it. We are not seeing movement at all.
13: Yeah, everything in northeast Texas will eventually slide into northwest Louisiana. Right now in northeast Texas, we have flash flood warnings that are popping up, tagged considerable. This is just to the south of Texarkana, so big heads up. Some of the reports that we're getting in Louisiana, I would not be shocked if we get some of these reports that are very similar in northeast Texas. This is enough rain that you could have several feet of inundation on some local roads. So stay off the roads.
0: Yeah, no kidding.
13: The top issue that we have during flash flooding is folks that find themselves in their cars when the water is rising.
0: Yeah, and look how fast it rose. These are some of the estimates just for 6 hours, because I didn't even have to go back 12 hours. This has happened in a matter of 6 hours. You see some pockets here of deeper red, 5 to 8 inches of rainfall. Michael Guy, meteorologist behind the scenes, tell me there are reports of water rescues going on in Texas. To your point, Britta, what you were just talking about, where we've got these flood warnings, flash flood warnings in place, and then we've got the one in Louisiana, widespread of flood watch, and it encompasses the arc of attacks where these storms just are not moving. Another area we'll watch is down to the south, what's going through Alabama. When you look at the radar trends, that has eased up a little bit, so that is good news. But how about this? Front moving through the mid-Atlantic, causing some rain. Now, we had a couple of areas we were watching for flash flood warnings in West Virginia. They are still in place. This is until 7:30 a.m. Eastern time. To the north of this location, Britta, how about the northeast? We had some rain move through early this morning. A lot of it has moved into Connecticut and southern New England at this hour.
13: Yeah, and we've had a flash flood warning in coastal areas of Rhode Island, Massachusetts this morning. That has now expired, but still takes some extra caution. Between the severe weather last night and the flooding rain this morning in coastal areas of New England, you likely are waking up to kind of a nasty morning drive where you might see some tree limbs down and some water that is still standing on the roads. But by far, the active flood concern, certainly Louisiana and Texas. We're bridging on that need for a flash flood emergency. We'll see what the Weather Service does with that. But to have so many reports of active high water rescues right now along northern Louisiana and northeast Texas, it's a big concern.
0: For sure. We'll track it closely. We're also watching all that's been going on across portions of the northeast, to your point, as you mentioned as well. You know what? Yesterday we had some storms that we're moving on through as we look out over Fall River, Mass right now, 69 degrees, another warm and humid day. And that does mean, well, it's going to be part of the storm threat we have for the mid-Atlantic today. Britta, when we talk about this, a number of reports coming in from yesterday alone. We're likely going to see some more of those today, extending to long portions of the I-95 corridor later today.
13: Yeah, especially for North Carolina and Virginia. So we have an upper level low that's going to be swinging out of the Tennessee Valley. And again, it's that upper level support, what's going on upstairs in the atmosphere that produces that risk for severe weather. We just are too cloudy, too cool north of I-80 that I don't think we're really going to be running a severe weather risk. We're watching this energy piece that's created the flash flood concerns for West Virginia, interacting with the daytime heating in the mid-Atlantic to create that severe weather that we'll see later today. With that said, we have had thunderstorms this morning in coastal areas of New England. There's a couple showers in Connecticut. Those are pretty benign, but just kind of a yucky start to the day for folks that live across New England. We did have reports of water on the roads in coastal areas of Massachusetts and Rhode Island. Craig, I'm guessing that's probably a combo deal of the high tide and the rain that we picked up this morning. Yeah. You know, when you have high tide pushing in tidal water and fresh rain falling from the sky, there's just nowhere to put it.
0: Yeah, no kidding. And look at the amount of rainfall over the past 6 hours, Britta. Widespread right along coastal communities and inland, about, say, 20 to 30 miles, 2 to 3 inches of rainfall, with a few isolated pockets closer to some of the inlets, bays, and waterways, 3 to 5 inches of rain. So, yeah, you're right. No surprise. How about the threat today? It's a level 2 out of 5. This for the Delmarva down into portions of North Carolina.
13: Yeah, and that's going to be this afternoon. That low kind of ejects out over coastal areas of the mid-Atlantic. You combine daytime heating, and that will allow for these thunderstorms to get kind of aggressive. The ones that turn severe, it's the wind speeds that we're concerned about. We could see a few wind gusts 60 to 65 miles per hour. So here's the timing, all about the afternoon. Now, although the severe risk is down to the south, take a look at the 95 corridor. D.C., Philadelphia, New York. You're not done with the rain. I think we'll be below the par for severe weather, but it's going to be really nasty.
0: Yeah, and it's right close to the commute home and into the evening hours. And then eventually by the evening back to southern New England we go, just like we're doing right now, before this finally starts to move through once we go through tomorrow morning. In the meantime, Britta, let's head to the Rockies. We'll be watching severe storms popping off the Front Range, the eastern plains of Colorado. Those will extend all the way to places like Nebraska, Kansas, Oklahoma. Oklahoma City is an area we're watching for some severe storms as well. Some of these storms could produce some very large hail. Here is the Fox Weather Threat Zone. Notice most of us from the northern plains back into Texas, the Gulf Coast states, are at the elevated risk, but we have a high risk for the eastern plains of Colorado. Britta, get this. I looked up some of the reports from some of the hail reports for Colorado yesterday in Cope and Joes, the eastern plains. Cope, 3.5 inch in diameter hailstone. Joes, just a little down the road, 4 inches. And then in Sterling off of I-76, everybody knows so well, 3-inch hailstones yesterday.
13: Yeah, and in addition to that, we had 100-plus-mile-per-hour winds and landspout tornadoes being reported in southeastern parts of Colorado. So just wild conditions. As we take a look at those wind gusts, to see 113 miles per hour, Craig, that's crazy.
0: That is crazy. Plus, you have so much in the way of agriculture and ranchers out here likely dealing with some damage today. Britta, the threat has been upped by Storm Prediction Center, the ante up. 3 out of 5 is what we've got from places like Cheyenne down through the Front Range of Colorado. We do it again tomorrow and the day after. It's like a rinse and repeat. And we do have a few, believe it or not, this morning, severe thunderstorm warnings from Nebraska down in through Kansas and into Oklahoma. Look at this. Considerable tag on this one here.
13: Yeah. And this is going to be a 1-2 punch. We have the punch this morning, followed by another round that will redevelop this afternoon, probably igniting farther to the west of where we're seeing the thunderstorms this morning. But all of these independent thunderstorms producing strong winds, and also it's the hailstones that you were mentioning, Craig. Those hailstones can be really, really big. Right now we're tracking in Kansas, in Kearney County, the potential here for maybe 1.25 inches in diameter for hail size.
0: Yeah, and not far from there, Britta, you just go down the road just a bit into portions of Oklahoma and Texas, also dealing with some more of those stormy conditions. To your point, this afternoon, the tornado threat, damaging wind threat, and large hail 2 to 3 inches in diameter a possibility. During the afternoon, you get daytime heating, and we are in business. Please be prepared for delays not only on the roads, but certainly at the airports as well. And coming up, we're going to check in on the tropics, both basins, the Atlantic and the Eastern Pacific. Guess what? We have a typhoon in the Pacific that has undergone rapid intensification. And then we've got a couple of areas to watch in the Eastern Pacific. We'll also tell you what's going on in the Atlantic Basin when Fox Weather first returns.
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0: Welcome back to, yeah, that's a Pepper Thing. First up, we've got Harrison wrapping his Dr. Pepper in a tiny quilt so it feels at home. Oh, how tender. That's a Pepper Thing! And over to Becca, who's whispering affirmations to her can.
1: You're sweet. You're unique. You're the best thing I ever poured over ice.
0: She swears it makes it taste better. It's not a science thing, but it's a Pepper Thing! Why do they all do it? All for that sweet, delicious, truly one-of-a-kind taste of Dr. Pepper. It's a Pepper Thing!
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3: Good morning. I'm Fox Weather meteorologist Britta Merwin alongside Craig Herrera this morning. Craig, back at our headquarters in New York City, while I am live here on Long Beach Island on the Jersey Shore. A little cloudy, a little cool, especially in comparison to yesterday. It's because of the thunderstorms that rolled through the Northeast last night. And we're going to have another round later today of rain. The good news is we're saving the sunshine for our big day. That's right. Our Fox Weather Beach House, the official special, is tomorrow at noon. And we have a huge lineup for you. Just a little teaser here. Here's Marissa Torres. She's going to give you a great tour of a local lighthouse. You can't do the Jersey Shore without at least walking up one or two lighthouses. But it doesn't stop there. Marissa actually took a little tour of the Jersey Shore with Todd. Yes, Todd Pirro from Fox News Channel. He has an extensive history with the Jersey Shore, so it'll be fun to sort of take a look at his favorite spots on his personal tour with Marissa. And then you see BVD there, of course, our resident surfer here at Fox Weather. I try my best, but let's be honest. Bob learned how to surf here on the Jersey Shore when he was a kid. And he's not the only one. Yes, Griff Jenkins from Fox News Channel, also a local surfer. So it's going to be really cool to get not only a tour of what happens along the Jersey Shore, but in the waters of the Jersey Shore. There's a look at all the details. Our big show is coming up this Wednesday at noon. Do not miss it. But we have a lot of fun in store today at our Verbo Beach House. Craig, and you're going to be down here tomorrow as well.
4: I am. I'm so excited. I'm excited to check it all out. I've never actually been to this part of the shore because I always go to Asbury Park. But as you know, every little piece of the Jersey Shore has its own personality.
3: It does. Yeah. And Asbury Park is a great spot. It's been really cool to see how each town has really changed over the decades. And Asbury Park is certainly one that has.
4: No kidding. Looking forward to going down tomorrow and looking forward to seeing you again, my friend. Enjoy it. In the meantime, let's get right to business. Fox Weather, your severe weather HQ. Look at this live shot. A couple of them we're going to cycle through from Louisiana. We've had a number of thunderstorms moving through, producing heavy rainfall. And that's been a concern for so many of us across this part of the country because so many of us have been dealing with rain that's been in the same locations. Now, here's a look at Louisiana, Texas, the Ark-La-Tex, if you will. And we've had a number of reports, not only for flooded roadways, but we go to the town of Homer, and there was a report of a woman and a child being rescued from a car that was in at least 2 feet of water. That's how deep it was. And this was just off of Highway 79, Main Street, and this would be closer to one of the parking lots now. The rainfall south of there, closer south and east of there, north of Ruston, we've had some flooded roadways here. And over the past 6 to 7 hours, we have had the rain in the same spots. The flash flood warning that we have for the Ark-La-Tex here, including Cato Parish, is with a considerable tag. We haven't had movement with this. Be aware that a lot of the roads that are flooded may not be blocked off because this is pretty widespread. We also have another flash flood warning to the south of there. The estimates for the past 3 hours have been impressive. Let me give you the 6 hour numbers here, a little more impressive, where you can see we've had anywhere from 3 to almost 8 inches of rainfall. Today, we'll watch some of these storms through the morning hours. We've got some more energy that comes through tomorrow. So at times, saturated ground, you add a little bit of rain on there, and that's all it's going to take. So when you look at the big perspective here, a lot of the moisture coming off the Red River, plus we've got high precipitable amounts of moisture in the atmosphere getting just squeezed out. Here's what we've got timing-wise for the morning hours for this region. I'm going to go back in time here, and we'll go through 9 o'clock. Look at this. Just outside of Texarkana, down to Spring Hill. Then another round comes through at 12, but it starts to lose some of its emphasis by the time we get into the afternoon. So this afternoon's rain should be a little bit lighter. But again, it won't take a whole lot to see some more in the way of some localized flooding. Shreveport, Louisiana, this is mostly a morning event. Notice by this afternoon, it's going to be hot and steamy with temperatures to the low 90s, feeling a little bit warmer than that due to the heat index values thrown into the humidity. Flash flood threat for today through tomorrow, it's a level 2. And the area we've been watching specifically has been right over the Arc Latex. But we're going to see some storms pick up and move over the eastern plains today. What's going on? We have a lot of energy coming up and over this ridge of high pressure that's creating the heat out west. Everything is connected. You have these waves of energy that kind of go in the same location. Plus, you got a strong jet in place. So all dynamics are in place to favor some severe storms that go way up into portions of the plains. Now, today, here's what we've got with the timing on this. Notice by 8 o'clock, some of these storms coming off the eastern plains, well, guess where they're going? South and southeast over places like Oklahoma. So some of these will hold tonight. Then we go through late tonight into early tomorrow morning. The state of Kansas is dealing with widespread showers and thunderstorms. And look what happens by the afternoon. Daytime heating lets that round move over portions of Tennessee, the Tennessee River Valley. And then we do it again Thursday into Friday. So the flash flood threat continues for portions of the eastern plains, right off the Colorado Rockies and over into places like Kansas, Missouri, and Oklahoma. Fox Weather is your Hurricane HQ, and as we look to the season ahead, El Nino continues to strengthen. It's a big topic of conversation this year all across the weather world, and I'm sure you've heard of it. Now, both basins are feeling the impacts of what we would expect during an El Nino. The Eastern Pacific is already ahead of schedule as we monitor two areas, including Invest 94E and the Western Pacific, seeing increased activity there as well. We've got a typhoon that's been picking up, a tropical depression, 08W, as well in the Atlantic. Guess what? It is quiet for now. Let's take a look at the status. El Nino conditions is what we are experiencing right now. The equatorial region that we look at in the Pacific, 3.4, it's the area that's more consistent with the water temperatures. And as those numbers go up, we do see more in the way of more activity in the eastern Pacific, historically speaking. Here are the areas to watch right south of Mexico. And then we've got a couple of areas now. We've got a couple of typhoons that we're watching over into portions of the western basin. So we look to the other basin, the Atlantic basin, and this basin, whenever we get into El Nino, we typically have some stronger hostile winds that limits some of the activity. Not only that, we have a lot of dust to get through as well. Let's begin with Invest 94E south of Mexico. Continues to track off to the northeast, and the yellow that you see there is the area where we could see development. The next named storm, by the way, would be a D. Now, we do have another area to watch that's about a 40% chance of development in the next 7 days, rather. It's right on the heels of the first system. Douglas and Elida would be the next two names on the Eastern Pacific list, and we are way ahead of the game. Normally, we'd get to the D name by about July 15th, and we're still in June. So here's what we've got. Look at the warmer water starting to increase. Here's the region we watch for the 3.4. And then watch what happens. We've got sinking air over the Atlantic basin, not good for storms. Rising air in the Pacific, good for storms. We also have more in the way of hostile winds over the Atlantic. So that's limiting some of the activity. And guess what? We have a lot of dust that's coming through. So watch for some dust coming through over portions of the Gulf Coast states. And that will likely make your sunrises and sunsets way more visible and bright. And expect a lot less in the way of rain for the Caribbean. If you have a cruise there, it was perfect timing for you. And hurricane season is hitting a bump, a speed bump, if you will, after Tropical Storm Arthur's surprise appearance along the Gulf. Yesterday on America's Weather Center, Bain Ferroni spoke with meteorologist Ryan Trusetlet from WeatherTiger.com about Arthur and what else this season could bring as we look to the year ahead.
2: I think Arthur goes to show that people often underestimate the rainfall, flash flooding, street flooding, and river flooding impacts of tropical cyclones. People think of hurricanes as a wind or a surge event. Well, that really wasn't the issue here with Tropical Storm Arthur. The maximum sustained winds were no higher than 45 miles an hour. There were a couple gusts over 60 miles an hour near Galveston, but this really wasn't a wind event. This was a long-term rainmaker where Arthur was bringing tropical moisture north out of the Gulf and Caribbean. It was interacting with the stalled frontal boundary, and that led to an extended period of time of widespread heavy precipitation over the Gulf Coast and the inland deep south. Lots of 3 to 6 inch totals generally over the last 7 days, and a swath of 6 to 12 inches or much more locally totals across eastern Louisiana, southern Mississippi, and southern Alabama, which have led to quite a bit of river flooding and flash flooding in those areas.
5: It definitely made its impact on the south, that's for sure. It was a scary situation, I know, for a lot of folks that saw that catastrophic type flooding in some of those areas. It's something that we're keeping, obviously, a close eye on now that the south has been impacted by so much water all at once. I'm curious now, though, do you think it's going to be a while until we get our next named storm, Bertha?
2: I do. The pattern is changing over the deep south. This week, we're kind of clearing out that residual eastern U.S. troughing that's been lingering for the past week to 10 days. Arthur got tangled up in that one. It ejected east off the east coast over the weekend. And now what we're going to be seeing over the upcoming 3 to 6 days is the development of some ridging over the southeastern U.S., the western Atlantic, and the Gulf. So that ridging is going to shut off our tropical moisture tap. We're going to have some subsidence over the deep south. That's going to boost our temperatures back up to those summertime highs in the mid-90s here on the Gulf Coast. I'm in Tallahassee, so I'm really looking forward to that. But it definitely will allow us to dry out and warm up over the next week to 10 days.
4: A travel alert for you as we begin in Philadelphia. Gloomy start to the day. It's actually warm and muggy. Later today, we're going to see some storms move through Philly. That may slow you down, so let's get right to it. As far as travel conditions, we look at the big board, and all of those icons you see that are airplanes, those are commercial flights in the air. There's the radar that we've lit up as well, and we've taken a few of the major hubs around the country to show, do we have delays? Do we have cancellations? When we do, we see more in the way of the red dial here. These major hubs are doing fine right now, but watch for some delays at some of the smaller airports, some of the regional airports. I'd watch Oklahoma City today. I'd even watch Denver. And if you're flying to Denver or you're expecting a flight to come from Denver, a huge hub for United Airlines, it's going to get stormy there this afternoon with some stronger winds, and that may slow you down. Meantime, what we expect coming out of Canada, moving through the northern tier, that's going to be the Dakotas, Minnesota, all the way over to Wisconsin. Those storms should remain sub-severe this afternoon. We'll watch for some stronger winds from the storms that are moving through the northeast and the mid-Atlantic, especially close to the commute home. So while it's dry right now, like you saw in Philadelphia, it changes this afternoon for the commute home, and that's going to be messy along the I-95 corridor. We'll also see a few scattered showers and thunderstorms for the Gulf Coast states, including Florida, your typical storms during the afternoon. And speaking of, there it is, the severe storm threat looming over the mid-Atlantic and portions of the Northeast. And this comes after significant rain and storms yesterday. It was pounding at times. Stay with us. Fox Weather First. We'll be right back.
6: 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Joining me, lifestyle expert Courtney Kaysen. There she is. 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
7: Absolutely. 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They are giving you a full set of sheets, everything that you need from twin to California King in beautiful colors. But these are 2,000 thread count.
6: So
7: 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These are made from a bamboo blend, which is nice because they're thermoregulated, meaning now you sleep warm and cozy. But in the warmer months, you sleep cool to the touch, which is great. My favorite part is they've got these snug elastic grips, which means when you put it on your mattress, the fitted sheet actually stays fitted. So it's

0: 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And if you don't want to take them out of the dryer, they're wrinkle resistant.
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0: How about that?
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1: Hey there, happy Tuesday, June 23rd to you. Welcome to Fox Weather First. I'm Craig Herrera. I hope you're having a great start to your Tuesday as we watch. It's been a rough go for many of us, especially across Louisiana, Texas, really the Ark-La-Tex. Northern Louisiana has been dealing with some flooding as well. Look at Shreveport, Louisiana this morning. If you have been with us this morning, we saw some breaks in the clouds off in the distance. And a number of lightning strikes. We saw cloud to cloud and cloud to ground. There's another one right there. Whew. These storms have been firing up for a number of hours in the same location. And as a result, they've been training. Imagine laying some train tracks there. The storms haven't moved at all. We've had a number of reports coming in for flash flooding. We've had considerable tags on some of the flash flood warnings that we have had. In the city of Homer, there you can see north of Interstate 20, significant flooding in the city led to a rescue. There was a woman and a child inside of a car, and they were at least 2 feet deep in water, and they had to be rescued. So a lot of us have been watching and just concerned about some of this flooding. In Vienna, the city there just north of Ruston, they had some flooded roads. Closures have been going on. Lyndon, here's a new one that we had. We didn't have the previous report there, so we'll just take that off. But I'll tell you what, there's a flash flood report in Lyndon, and a car was stranded in high water between 248 Kildare and Bevins. High water rescue in progress due to the stranded driver there. That's south of Atlanta, if you're familiar with this area, right there, close to the state line. So a lot of the Arkla techs has been dealing with this. We have the considerable tag on the splash flood warning. When you look at the timing on

0: This hasn't moved. As a result, radar estimates are showing we have received 3 to 5 inches of rain in the same locations. But when you look at those deeper shades of orange and red, there's even a touch of red in there. So maybe closer to 8 inches of rainfall in a very short period of time. A couple of hours, about, in this case, 3 hours. I'll give you the 6-hour totals just so you have that as well. And look at that. It's more widespread. And here's where we had more of those flash flood warnings this morning. Now, today we've got the flash flood warnings that are in place, plus the flood watch for a good chunk of the ARCLA text. Look at all the river streams and creeks that are still trying to empty out all of the water that we've seen most recently. So today, this energy starts to die down for the morning hours, and then we'll see plenty of moisture, and it's still in place, and we may still get a few more scattered showers. But again, you look at Shreveport, it's mostly a morning event. What you get this afternoon will be very light and moving through, which is some good news for us there. That's the kind of trend we like to see. When you look at the forecast hour by hour for a place like Shreveport, you can see, man, heat and humidity. We get back to the 80s. It'll feel warmer than that, but at least the rain will have slowed. The flash flood threat extends all the way back into portions of Colorado, and the reason being is we've got the heat baking the Southwest and the West. These waves of energy just keep popping up right in the same location, and lots of heat, lots of moisture. When we talk about this, we have some of those storms popping off the plains, the eastern plains of Colorado. They drift to the east into places like Nebraska, Oklahoma, Kansas, and then we'll see some of these storms again tomorrow, portions of Louisiana into Mississippi. And then there comes another wave as we go through Thursday and Friday as well. So the flash flooding will be a concern for us here for at least the next 3 days. All right, as we kick off the official start to summer this week, many Americans, they're headed to the beach. They're reaching for the sunscreen. Well, just in time, the FDA has approved a new ingredient that offers protection from the sun that other sunscreens don't. Dermatologist Dr. Doris Day joins us now. And doctor, thank you for coming on. We appreciate you. I want to talk first right into this. This ingredient that's been used in Europe and Asia for years, what is it? And why are we finally getting to use it here in the United States?
1: Well, this is really big news. This is the first new sunscreen ingredient that we've had in over 20 years. It's called Bemetrizinol, or BEMT, and it is special because the FDA has kept increasing the standards of what it takes to be considered a safe product to use in the U.S. Now, the reason why we've had so few products is because the FDA regulates sunscreens in the U.S. as drugs. In Europe, they're regulated as cosmetics. And the FDA kept raising the standards as technology advanced. So in the past, our older sunscreens were approved in the 1970s to 1990s, and they kept getting grandfathered in. But now the FDA is asking for absorption testing, real-world use testing, not just what's done in a controlled environment in a lab. And the sunscreen ingredients that we've had before had SPFs. They were more against UVB. But we now know that UVA is also toxic to the skin and also causes skin cancer. So this is the first sunscreen that has the most broad spectrum protection. We know the absorption in real world use is minimal. It's not irritating to almost anybody. It's been used in Europe for over 20 years. It's called Tinosorb S in Europe. And now we have it here in up to a 6% concentration. It's safe in children from 6 months and up. And it has longer lasting. It's what's called photostable. So our older sunscreens would break down or wear off in the sun. This has greater stability. You still have to apply enough and reapply it. Oh, and one more really important thing is that we can even combine it with the sunscreen ingredients we have, and it may stabilize them to give us even more added protection. So it's great news on all fronts.
0: Yeah, I'll tell you, we could certainly use it all, especially because we are out in the sun so much. When you talk about this, is this something that you're going to see on the label so we know to look for it specifically, or how is this going to get rolled out?
1: Yeah, sunscreen ingredients are on the label. It'll probably be out in the next 6 months in the U.S. It takes a little while before we incorporate it. So look for BEMT or Bemetrizinol. There's going to be companies that will combine it with avobenzone and other ingredients that we have, and then they'll give it a new name. So we'll have to look for that. But if you look for something as simple as a broad spectrum protection on the label that gives you a hint that it's there. And I think that companies that add this to their product are going to make a big splash about it because they want everyone to know and to buy it. So now there's a rush to formulate in the US. And also, I think now we can bring sunscreens back from Europe more easily, whereas before, because they weren't FDA approved here, we couldn't even bring them back to the US. But they've been available for decades. And yeah. I think we're going to have a new sunscreen labeling, because now we have SPF, which really is UVB protection, mm-hmm. as opposed to UPF, which is ultraviolet protection factor. And I think now we're going to have to come up with a whole new way of measuring, because we need to show that we're broad spectrum in protection.
0: Man, I'm looking forward to this, especially after all that I've learned from you, because I've been curious about it. I think a lot of people are. Thanks for your time. Thanks for your information. We could talk to you all day, but hopefully we'll have you back again. That's dermatologist Dr. Doris Day. Have a wonderful summer and stay safe out there with the sunscreen and trying to stay safe in the shade.
1: Thank you. You too.
0: You got it. All right. Well, let's head over to places like Oklahoma City, where we've got a whole lot of cloud cover. And remember, you can still get sunburned with the clouds out there. We've got the storm threat that extends out from the eastern plains of Colorado. That will go all the way over into portions of Oklahoma. You can see what we've got on the radar for the afternoon and in the evening. The Fox Weather Threat Zone includes the high level, a level two, if you will, out of three for the eastern plains of Colorado, where yesterday we had reports of hailstones 3 to 4 inches in diameter. Joe's, the eastern plains of Colorado, had a 4-inch hailstone. Sterling off of Interstate 76, heavily traveled, 3-inch hailstones. These are the reports from just yesterday. From Wyoming, really up into portions of Montana, down into Colorado, even reports of a waterspout. But how about these wind gusts? Akron, getting wind gusts from, say, 95 to 113 miles per hour. That'll do some damage out there. We have a lot of farming and ranchers out in this part of the country. They will be watching again for more in the way of gusty winds, plus hailstones. The Storm Prediction Center has upped the ante to a level 3 out of 5 for storm weathers to pick up today. They are towering high. They do come in with the chance for those hailstones to be large. Plus, on top of that, you could have some very strong gusty winds that just come rushing out of those storms and throw all that wind down to the surface. We do have a severe thunderstorm warning this morning, by the way. This is closer to Arthur and Hyannis for a considerable tag, some wind gusts to 60 miles per hour. But hailstones potentially 2 inches in diameter with that specific cell. We got a couple of them down to the south, so I'll go down to these real quick as well, where we also have a flash flood warning in McCook in Nebraska. You head down a little bit south of there, and we do have some more areas to watch. This is coming in out of portions of Kansas and right along the state line. So look at this one just northeast of Ulysses, also coming in with the chance for some hailstones, an inch to 1.25 inches, wind gusts up to 60 miles per hour. A little farther south from there, a few severe thunderstorm warnings with a considerable tag. Hailstones about 1 inch to 2 inches in some cases. And then we go over to this one here, and we got another one with radar indicated. So having said that, the hail's been a big story so far this morning. You can see near Follett and Shaktut, we've got some of those storms. Today, the storm threat includes all modes of severe weather, tornadoes, damaging winds, and large hail. We'll see this potentially again tomorrow, so be prepared for a couple of days of this. Speaking of severe weather, Fox Weather, your severe weather HQ, and Illinois, the state here, leads the country for tornado reports this year. Well, guess what? The long-range severe outlook shows more severe storms could be on the way. So coming up, we're going to take a look at where this is going to happen and give you analysis on what is going on, especially for this part of the country. Fox Weather First.
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0: 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First up, we've got Harrison wrapping his Dr. Pepper in a tiny quilt so it feels at home. Oh, how tender. That's a Pepper Thing! And over to Becca, who's whispering affirmations to her can.
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11: 800-539-9460. Hey there, welcome back to Fox with the First. It's Tuesday, June 23rd. Thank you for spending part of your morning with us. I'm Craig Herrera. Watching some states, especially across south central areas, dealing with some dangerous flood threats this morning, all the way from Louisiana. Really, the Arkansas, Texas has been hit hard. And some of these storms just continue to move in the same location. We haven't had much movement at all, and that's been the concern. A number of flooding reports that have already come in. Look at portions of Louisiana, North Texas as well. Here this morning, some of the reports showing in the town of Homer, there was a woman and a child that were actually rescued from a car that was in 2 feet deep water. That was a major concern there. They've also been dealing with flooded roads. They've had to close them off. Be prepared, because this much moisture, you may not see authorities getting to every single road, because there's a lot. In the town of Linden, there's a flash flood report there with a car stranded in high water. That's between Kildare and Bevins, so a high water rescue ongoing. With these high water rescues, it's a major concern. You see considerable tags on that the flash flood warning. This one for Cato Parish, you really see Arkansas, Louisiana, Texas, Cato Parish until 7:30 a.m. local time. Notice the deeper shades of red. They haven't moved a whole lot. You're getting a little bit of a break here as we look out over portions of Louisiana, where some of the energy has kind of died down just a bit. But what it's left behind has been impressive. We've got a couple of areas where we've had the flash flood warnings this morning with considerable tags, where some of the estimates from the radar are all the way anywhere from 3 to 8 inches of rainfall. Now, we still continue with the flash flood warnings, the two we just showed you, plus the flood watch that extends along the Arklatex. Plenty of moisture just keeps getting fed on in. We've got a juiced atmosphere. There's the storms that are moving through the area. Then let's not forget about the plains. We're dealing with some stormy conditions this afternoon, but already this morning we have a number of severe thunderstorm warnings for portions of Nebraska into Kansas and right into the Oklahoma and Texas panhandles here. Some of these storms drifting to the southeast, coming in with some heavy rainfall. Watch for the reignition for these storms to pick up this afternoon. That will take us to the evening hours yet again. Well, Illinois continues to be the hotspot for tornadoes this year. It is leading the country with tornado reports. So far, nearly 200. An EF3 tornado wreaked havoc on two counties on Sunday. Fox News multimedia reporter Olivia Calmes went to those hard areas that were just hit so hard.
12: Been a busy month for tornadoes in Illinois. I'm here in Dix and Mount Vernon, Illinois, where we're seeing the effects of the storm system that came through Sunday evening. And today in Mount Vernon right now, where I'm standing, you can see the devastation and the damage that this line has caused. Here is a mobile home that is now just a pile of rubble and household items. There's dressers overturned, everything that was in closets just ripped out and pushed into this wooded area here. Even some of the clothing all the way up high in these trees. So if you come into this area, you'd be able to see the mobile home foundation, and that's it. Everything inside was pulled out. And in this area, according to Jefferson County Sheriff's Office, there have been two deaths. One of those locations was right where I'm standing, where a 62-year-old woman didn't get to make it out in time. A few folks just down the street tell me just how scary it was last night when they realized that this storm, this tornado, was coming right toward them.
3: It was scary. I've survived two tornadoes before, so I've been through it. Nothing like this. This was far scarier, and I think it's because I had kids this time, and I didn't know that I was going to be able to protect them. We could hear things hitting the house, and it just sounded like pure chaos. It was 30 seconds that lasted 20 minutes, and I prayed the entire time.
12: She says she doesn't have a storm shelter or a basement to hide in, so she was able to take shelter at her friend's house that thankfully only had some chimney damage as the major damage to the home. But outside, the shed that was out there is completely flattened as well. All of the items, that seasonal decor, all of that stuff has been pushed out into the yard. The car was also stuck underneath there. The windshield was broken off of the car. And the trees in the surrounding area, you can see just how much the wind has impacted them by pushing them over, tearing them apart, really stripping some of the tree trunks in this area too. This area had some power lines down, but thankfully have been brought up, and they're working on cleanup as the biggest thing that's coming for them next. Now, I did talk to some folks helping with that cleanup. They tell me they've been checking in with different folks in this Mount Vernon, Dix area, and she says, you know, there's a wariness that comes with having so many tornadoes already this year for a state that isn't historically in Tornado Alley.
6: Like, wild. Like, I don't, like, do I even want to live here anymore? I feel like we're in Tornado Alley now, so it's just crazy. I've never heard of this many within, like, a short period of time in Illinois.
12: It is still tornado season. So one person I talked to said this tornado has made them make that decision to start planning to get a storm shelter. But really, cleanup is the next step for folks here in Mount Vernon and Dix, Illinois, as they hope, you know, the rest of this tornado season won't hit Illinois quite so hard as it has already. In Mount Vernon, Illinois, Oliviana Kalmes, I'll send it back to you.
11: Just so tough, Britta. And right from the get-go, early March, right, we had these severe storms popping up over the state of Illinois, and it's almost like rewriting history. Now you expect the storms to be in places like Texas, Oklahoma, but it's not. It's still north.
7: Yeah, it's really tough. And what struck me was what the woman said that survived the tornado. It was 30 seconds that lasted 20 minutes, and I prayed the whole time. That is probably the most poignant, you know, explanation of that experience I've ever heard. Very, very touching, and of course, really hard.
11: Yeah, no kidding. Well, as we look to the severe outlook, guess what? There is confidence we may see more severe weather that will continue to move to the north, and that's going to be a concern as we round out the month of June. Britta, where Storm Prediction Center has already been talking about this and flagging the possibility of another significant multi-day event as we go through next week.
7: Yeah, and it's tough. When the Storm Prediction Center gives you an early heads up, it speaks to their confidence, and it kind of mimics what we have been seeing, Craig. The jet stream has been so vigorous and very strong for this time of June, and so that's going to allow for these Pacific systems to hop up and over the Rockies and eject out into the Central Plains, and yet again, we'll find ourselves in a pattern where severe weather will be supported by the upper levels of the atmosphere, and that's truly where we get our most explosive weather, is where you have that support in place.
11: Yeah, and having said that, you got rounds of energy. Go ahead.
7: I was just going to say, as you can see, we do have rounds of additional storms hopping over the Rockies.
11: And with the way the jet is set up, so much of that energy continues to fuel the heat, and not only the heat, the humidity, but right ahead of those fronts that come through. Sunday, Britta, we already have a level 2 out of 5 severe storm threat for portions of North Dakota. Again, we're talking well north. Normally, the jet stream would be a little farther north into Canada, but this storm threat is going right up to the U.S.-Canada border. We will be dealing with the chance perhaps for more in the way of some stormy conditions, including tornadoes in the month of July. You can see how the numbers go up the farther north you go. But early in the season, in March, where you'd normally see them a little farther south, we got a jump start on the season.
7: Yeah, so the bullseye, unfortunately, for the entire season has been over the upper Midwest and the Midwest, where traditionally you would at least get part of the season off before you have to be the focus. You'll notice that we have likely above average precipitation in the forecast through the beginning of July. That, of course, is going to coincide with our thunderstorm chances. If you have more thunderstorms, you have more rain. And unfortunately, with the jet dynamics, that upper level support that we were just talking about, it's going to come in with severe weather.
11: Yeah, there's that jet you were talking about specifically, and look how far it opens the door right up into Canada, as you were talking about. And, of course, as we know, we talk about so often, when you get energy coming off the Rockies or you get areas of low pressure setting up off the Rockies, where do the steering mechanisms take it? Sometimes into the southeast and other times across the Midwest, which we've seen before, Britta. And, of course, a lot of the us across the Midwest have been dealing with rounds of rain. You go through a scenario like this, well, guess what? We wiped out the deficits with a lot of the moisture, with the deficits, the rainfall. But guess what? This is probably going to increase those numbers yet again. So we're going to be dealing with surpluses even more so than we have right now.
7: Yeah, the severe outlook is probably going to be followed by a flood potential as well. There's no way around it, especially considering the time of year it is. I mean, Craig, it's summertime, so we do have more heat in the air. Those thunderstorms can latch on and hold more moisture, which thus not only increases our severe potential, but also increases our flood potential.
11: Yeah. All right, well, let's get started about it, because we've got a massive heat wave taking over Europe. And when we talk about this heat wave, it is affecting so many people, especially across France. Paris is eyeing 5 days in a row of triple-digit temperatures across the channel. London faces 100 degrees heat wave, rather, in a rare red warning. Red warnings across Europe, and people take notice, and it covers a good chunk of Europe, especially into France. And when you look at the pattern in the setup, we've almost got, if you've heard of us talk about here in the United States, an omega block. And an omega block is when you've got a big dip like this and then an area of high pressure here like this. Well, when it's strong like this, a lot of the storms that are trying to break this down just can't do it. Those storms would allow the cooler temperatures to come in. It would break down this ridge of high pressure. But when it's that significant, it's a tough go and can't really break it. Heard from many of you, a couple of you on social media. Thomas, thank you for reaching out. You watch from France all the time, and you were talking about how folks north of France don't have ACs. A lot of people there don't have AC. South of France, a lot of people do have AC. But the northern portions of the country are going to be dealing with the triple-digit readings. And, Michael Guy, I believe the all-time record for France is 110 degrees Fahrenheit, 114 Fahrenheit. So when you talk to those numbers, it's significant. Now, we're looking at Madrid over to Barcelona. You look through the day tomorrow, the numbers go up a little bit more. We're shy of some of those records, but look at Bordeaux, 110. That's going to be mid-40s degrees Celsius. This is long-lived, and you worry about people who live here. You worry about heat exhaustion, heat stroke, people without the air conditioning, people who are visiting. Man, it's a perfect time to visit. Normally, you would think would be Europe. There's this ridge of high pressure we were talking about, a bit of an omega block, right? Well, with this being in place and not much movement, just shifting ever so slowly to the west, we continue with the heat for several days. When you look to Paris, France for the next 7 days, we're above 100 degrees. This is Fahrenheit right through the rest of the week. And even on Saturday, a 97, you might as well call it 100 at that point, because it's the long-term cumulative effect that it has on your body, that it has on the grid, that it has on everybody trying to stay cool. In fact, avoiding things like caffeine is a good idea. Many places, they've actually said no more alcohol, which is probably also a good idea. And I know it's tough, but last thing you want to do is be dehydrated. And then we look at a place like Madrid through Spain. You're at about 100 plus right through Wednesday and into the 90s for the rest of the week. So be aware, if you happen to be going there, if you're watching from there, heat stroke, heat exhaustion, make sure that you're aware of some of these signs. Please take it easy. We've got a few more days until the weekend where we start to finally see a little bit of relief. We do want to thank you for tuning into Fox Weather First. Make sure that you download the Fox Weather app, and please turn on the notifications. This is how you will get your updates for your location, no matter where you go. We're with you for all seasons, for all America, and more Fox Weather is on the way.
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0: wants to go. The one and only Hurricane
1: Weather Command. I'm Stephen Morgan along with meteorologist Marissa Torres. She's outdoors. You're still at the beach. The Jersey Shore to be exact. How were those storms last night, Marissa, or even this morning?
2: Storms were rocking and rolling, but it did take them a while to arrive here to the Jersey Shore, being on the eastern edges of New Jersey. But when they arrived, Stephen, they brought a whole heck of a lot of lightning with them. Some really spectacular views over the Atlantic last night.
1: I bet so. Well, we've got another day of it. We might be dealing with some storms throughout the afternoon. Obviously, we're tracking those in the mid-Atlantic and the Northeast. We've also got storms that could be producing some large hail, damaging winds, maybe even a couple of tornadoes. The overall pattern remains on the active side, and really the focus going to be through Colorado, Kansas, parts of Oklahoma and Texas. But we do have more storms in the south, actually, through Louisiana. We're dealing with the potential for even more flooding. Let's take a listen.
3: That would be crazy.
1: All right. So looking at the threats that we have today, flooding is going to be a dominant theme that we have. Not the best idea to drive through those flooded roads. This was in Broussard, Louisiana, a state that's really been getting soaked for the better part of these past couple of weeks. And we've got more storms pushing through this morning in northern Louisiana. That, in fact, is where we continue with a flash flood warning this morning. For the next hour, we'll see a good chunk of real estate, though, in northern parts of Louisiana. The storms themselves, fortunately, they have been dying off a bit, but a few of the parishes, including Red River Parish, going to remain under that flash flood warning. Upstream, closer to Texarkana, the Arklatex, we've been watching these storms. Now, one thing about these, they've not moved much. And for the past 6 hours, we've actually seen some significant amounts of rain. I mean, querying on how much we've seen, this is just over the past 6 hours. And we're talking between 6 and 8 inches of rain. This is between Cookeville and Texarkana. So that commute along Interstate 30 has been quite dicey. We'll continue with these totals, too. I mean, more rain is falling as we've watched that activity move generally from the northwest to the southeast. As a result, now while we don't have as many, we still are dealing with a flood watch in parts of Arkansas, northeast Texas, and northern Louisiana. Flood warnings, flash flood warnings included, could take us through the morning. This at least area of convection that we've been dealing with is supported by some really rich moisture. And yesterday, if you remember, that was a little farther to the north. We had that more so through the northern Ozarks into western Tennessee to include Memphis. But that's all dove a little farther to the south. So maybe some promising news if you live in the Ozarks or in southern Missouri. I hate to say it, though, you get about a day's break. And then we're going to see more storms return. The big story in the West, if you've talked to people who live in the Four Corners region, it is this heat. We've got a significant heat wave with heat alerts in effect, but that is driving our storms, and that continues to be the pattern that we see. Going to be really tough to break down this ridge. In fact, I don't know if we will see it as June and we get deeper into the summer, July and August, that ridge becomes a predominant feature. But over the next 48 hours, this is what we'll be dealing with, is showers and storms through the plains. Those will be diving south throughout the day, but pay attention to where they're at. Obviously, when it comes to forecasting these things, the mesoscale systems that we see, the placement by some of these models, including our Fox weather model, can sometimes be just slightly off, but you kind of get the drift, right? Later this evening, we'll have another complex. This one might stay in Kansas, Oklahoma. It'll continue to work off to the south, same areas, dealing with the flooding concerns this morning. Maybe if the atmosphere is able to recover enough, we will see a return to some of the storms. And then by tomorrow morning, maybe we got a weak little area of low pressure, low working out of Arkansas into northern Mississippi. That'll continue to spin through. But really, my attention is through the plains because we'll have more development, more storm chance is going to be around. That severe storm threat, which we'll get into for Colorado today, an increased risk, certainly a hail potential, that complex is going to be diving into. Here's Thursday. By Thursday morning, guess what? More storms in the forecast. So with all that said, this is going to remain a zone that we pay attention to. Mid-Mississippi River Valley into the plains and parts of the Midwest along I-70 from Kansas City to St. Louis. By Thursday, we could see the storms. That will expand through the Ohio River Valley by Friday. And keeping things on the soggy side really does have a late spring, early summer look. And as far as rain concerns, we are anticipating through Kansas, Missouri, and Illinois an additional between now and Friday. We could be talking about 3 to 5 inches. Obviously, pockets of heavy rain will be the bigger concern. But Marissa, when we're looking at the heavy rain threat, we know we got it in the Mid-Atlantic, the Northeast yesterday. We've got more rain in the Northeast today, too.
2: Yeah, and we did see that flood risk verify through portions of the Northeast, even at my home in New Jersey under a flash flood warning, portions of Newark flooding. Not only that, we had the severe storms to be coupled with it. And when you look at some of the video coming out of New York and Newark, it's very similar. The heavy rain, you had rainfall potential rates of 1 to 2 inches per hour. We could see that repeat in portions of the Mid-Atlantic and Northeast today, but it was an issue. And then when you consider the fact that we were hosting 2 World Cup matches in the Northeast yesterday. Philadelphia with a rain delay. Didn't matter. France was still able to pull out a win with that one. And then we also had the games out of New York, New Jersey. That one without a rain delay. Both were great games to watch. Senegal, in the end, losing to Norway. Regardless of that, the show goes on for the rest of the Northeast. And we continue to see that risk for rain and storms for portions of the region. We had a lot of storm reports yesterday. We had hundreds of thousands of customers without power as a result of some of those winds. And you look, we're still waiting for that cold front to clear. Warm front has moved through portions of the Northeast, but we're still waiting on that front off to the west, that area of low pressure that's going to ride along the front and move off out of the Tennessee Valley through the Mid-Atlantic. And we still got some showers over the Cape this morning. This was once home to the last Fox Weather Beach house. And it was a perfect week of weather for that. But you're noticing now some heavy rain and some thunderstorms. Thankfully, they are a sub-severe. But here's the thing. Dew points are still quite high. We still have dew points in the Northeast in the upper 60s, if not around 70. Same for the Mid-Atlantic. So we have quite a bit of instability, especially for the Mid-Atlantic. Closer to that area of low pressure, we then introduce the risk for some of those severe thunderstorms. So we're looking into portions of North Carolina, into Virginia. The primary risk is going to be for some damaging wind gusts, but we could also have an embedded tornado here. So please be careful with the forecast for today. It's not going to be a bright, sunny day. It's a dreary day, but it's just enough of that energy. And noting that the timing of these storms for the Mid-Atlantic really does come with peak heating. And we're still going to see temperatures warming up to about 90 degrees today. If you're further north into D.C., Philly, New York, it's less of a severe threat, maybe a rumble of thunder, but you still could have some showers and some heavy rain. That's a look also at the flash flood threat. So notice it's a smaller area of coverage than what we had yesterday, but it's still over portions of Norfolk, Virginia Beach, and into Williamsburg. Now, you do have some dry antecedent conditions in some areas, and others are already soaked. So we could get rainfall rates about 2 inches per hour, and also we could get some, maybe a couple of thunderstorms in a zone. So that's why we have the concern, especially for urban flooding. And that's a look at the forecast for where I am, Stephen, in Long Beach, New Jersey. It's not a great day today. But I said earlier, Stephen, you got to pay the piper. And the piper said, today you have a foggy, misty, dreary start along the shore. But tomorrow, my friends, look at Wednesday.
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2: The Fox Weather Beach House is landing on a day. It's not too hot. Yeah, and it's sunny. And humidity goes down.
1: I mean, a 79-degree temperature, maybe for the beach, some would consider that cool. But we're still early in the summer, you know? You know what I mean? Those storms, Marissa, that rolled through yesterday were wild. I'm not sure if you saw some video. We actually got some video out of the Commonwealth of Virginia. This was out of Burke, Virginia, with, you can clearly see, a bunch of trees fell down. They were snapped. Downed wires even lined the streets in Burke. The storms, as they moved through D.C. Monday afternoon, they were gusty. Actually, some wondered if we had a tornado that had gone through the area. A preliminary report from the National Weather Service said, no, doesn't look like we had a tornado here. Mainly it was just straight line winds. But, I mean, you know how powerful those winds can be with these storms. And for some, they were relentless and they did not leave in a hurry. They stuck around for much of the evening. So I guess as we wait for this area of low pressure to depart out of the Ohio River Valley, you might have clouds like that through the rest of the afternoon. But we'll see more redevelopment, too, as you just detailed.
2: Yeah, I think, you know, always paying attention to the storm risk, because with the thunderstorm, there is lightning, right? Even if it's sub-severe, and we talk about that a lot. But I know Bob Van Dillen, as you know, joining me here at Beach House, he was going to get out and hit the waves this morning. But paying attention, because if we do have lightning, you are at a huge risk for getting hit. And so keeping that in mind and hoping that the weather keeps people inside. Either way, yeah. Though, some impressive storm reports out of the region. And, well, we're ready for some calmer days ahead.
1: I was looking to see, you know, with these reports, it's like, oh, it was the most interesting. Mm-hmm. And there were a handful of reports out of Colorado. Mm-hmm. We had three, even some reports, yeah, closer to a 3.5-inch size hail, a huge hail makers yesterday, yeah, in Colorado. But Jersey, mm-hmm, New Jersey, Burlington, 1.5-inch. Ping pong ball size hail with these storms. And that was the other thing about them as they were moving on through. It wasn't super warm, but the fact that we were able to achieve that in Jersey, I'd say that's impressive. Not too far from you, I guess.
2: Agreed.
1: Jersey's a small state.
2: I'm always waiting for those storms because we don't get them that often, where we get the really vibrant lightning or the wind or the hail.
1: Yeah.
2: We didn't want hail here because Bob didn't want his new car to get dinged up. So we were wishing away the hailstones, but we got some of the wind.
1: Good. I know
2: that car brought
1: his surfboard. Talked to us about his surfboard yesterday. I think he calls it Baby Blue.
2: Yeah.
1: Really great.
2: Yeah, I think.
1: Really great ride.
2: Yeah, Baby Blue takes up a lot of space on the couch.
1: I bet it does.
2: It also has its own twin bed, mind you.
1: Get out of here. Close quarters. It's what you do in the beach house, right?
2: I'll get a picture next time. Yeah, it's the beach house. Anything is possible. It's the beach house. I love that we do this. It is such a great and fun way to feature the beautiful beach town communities that we have across America. And this week brings us to Long Beach Island, the Jersey Shore. The shore, 130 miles. We have 18 miles of it to ourselves, sort of. But we're going to be featuring everything that you can enjoy here along the Jersey Shore. The big show is tomorrow, but stick with us after the break. We'll give you a little bit of a sneak peek at what's to come.
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2: Welcome back into Weather Command this morning, this Tuesday morning. The sun, it is always shining if you can't see it. I know it's cloudy, it's foggy, it's misty, but we're at the Jersey Shore, so nothing can rain on our parade. Here we are, Fox Weather Beach House, the Jersey Shore edition. Now, if you're like me growing up in the 90s and early 2000s, well, we think Jersey Shore, we think Jim Tan Laundry. I don't know if a lot of locals like that, but it is the theme of the week, and we're going to ride it and have some fun with it. Now, we're not so much tanning, and forget the gym, we're on vacation, sort of. But we are going to do, we've already done some laundry. But here at the Fox Weather Beach House, we are on Long Beach Island. We are in Harvey Cedars, because Long Beach Island, it's a piece of the Jersey Shore. It is an island. You have the Atlantic to my back, you have the Barnegat Bay to my, well, behind the camera, and there's some epic views of it, right? That's actually looking out, I believe that's the perspective from the bay, from the lighthouse. We've also had our Bob Van Dillen out there who's been surfing. He was joined by, we had Griff Jenkins with him from the Fox News Channel. I was out with Todd Pyro, also from the Fox News Channel, and we were sampling some of the fare in Asbury Park, which is to the north of about an hour or so from where I am here at LBI. So we're going to be featuring so many unique spots along the shore, but when it comes to the Fox Weather Beach House, well, we are in Harvey Cedars, LBI, and the house by Vrbo is spectacular with the views specifically. Now, if you were with us yesterday, we had a beautiful sunrise. Britta Merwin bought you that. I am here this morning with fog, mist, and it's really hard to distinguish where the clouds begin and or the clouds end and the ocean begins, but either way, the waves, they are working it a little bit today. And when you're at the beach, I think no matter what, you're able to have still a decent day with the sound of the water and just the fact that you're getting that soul re-energized with the ocean energy. But in terms of our home here, so I'm on one of the balconies. We have a couple of them. We have this on the second floor, which is more so the main floor, and then we have one above. But we were able to get some interior shots to give you an idea of what we're working with here. We have a handful of bedrooms. We have bunk beds. We have individual bathrooms, which was a must for me. I want my own bathroom. And really, when you think about being able to host maybe two families with kids, maybe just a group of friends, you have that space within the home. And then that's kind of like a secondary kitchen, you see. That's the dining area. And I think the biggest selling point for me, aside from having a washer dryer, there are two dishwashers. Two dishwashers. And that's a look at some of the bunk beds. And yes, one of those, oh, wait, no, it's a different room. Belongs to Bob's surfboard. So that's a look at the Vrbo house. So what are we doing when we're not hanging out in the home? Well, we're near the beach. And in fact, you saw a snippet of Bob who was out there surfing some of the waves. Take a look, a little bit of a preview of what he was able to do.
3: First of all, we're getting paid to surf, my man.
4: The struggle is real. I mean, listen, when Bob Van Dillen, who has grown up surfing his whole life here in the Jersey Shore, said, hey, would you ever want to go take a day and go surfing and we'll shoot a package? It was like, you're on. You know, I knew you brought me to the right spot, Bob.
3: Yeah.
4: When I rolled up and I saw the flag on the lifeguard stand literally says surfing only. That is the kind of beach we want, surfing only.
3: Where do you see that? You don't see it anywhere. Yeah. It's usually surfers get lost swimming only. Right? No. Manisquan, it's surfing only.
2: Yeah, Manisquan is one piece of the Jersey Shore, and so you have to sample the local fare, and that's not just the food, that's the waves and the water as well. So we're going to be bringing you coverage throughout the day, previews, but the full show is, you know, Stephen Morgan. It is tomorrow, and you know, I love that we were able to get some of our friends over on the news channel here along the shore, because we're pretty much in Manhattan's backyard.
5: Yeah.
2: We're an hour and a half from Manhattan. 5 hours if you consider traffic on a summer day, and it just made sense.
5: It's always easier to talk about that neighborhood that you're familiar with, right? It's what you like to talk about because it's where you live, and if it's not where you live, well, you're close enough. Did you surf? Maybe later today.
2: I told Bob I do want to try surfing, but I don't have a wetsuit, and the water is still pretty chilly.
5: It is chilly. And with that high temperature of 79 degrees tomorrow, it's probably going to feel even a bit cooler. But that's okay. There's still some chances. But we got a long summer ahead of us. Looking forward to it, Marissa. You and Bob, just as a reminder, as we've been talking, going to show off those 18 miles of white sandy beaches, the iconic boardwalk attractions, all things surfing. Yeah, have we mentioned surfing? The team's going to bring all that fun right to you. It kicks off tomorrow, noon Eastern. Make sure you tune in only on Fox Weather. You will not want to miss it. Looking forward to it.
1: France leading Iraq 1-0 at the break in Philadelphia, but the start of the second half has unfortunately been delayed due to, I called it, proper football weather. Not great, though. Because, look, please exit the seating. Seek shelter. A severe thunderstorm is approaching. So everybody took the warning with their ponchos on.
5: Well, it finally happened. We had weather become a headline at one of the World Cup matches. And it wasn't just bad weather. It was severe weather in Philadelphia. It did lead to a delay, but it didn't dampen the World Cup spirit. Let's bring in meteorologist Haley Meyer. A long delay. Did you stay up for it, Haley? It was a good game. I mean, it was fun to watch. It's always fascinating. You see that rain pouring. And obviously, umbrellas aren't allowed in the stadium, right? So everybody had to seek shelter and wait for the rain to pass. But it finally and eventually left.
6: Yeah, I mean, we knew that the game was going to get in at some point. Yeah. But this is actually one of the longest delays ever in a FIFA World Cup match. In total, 2-hour, 11-minute delay, which officially made it the longest World Cup game of all time. The fans didn't go anywhere. A lot of them, they were just hiding somewhere within the stadium to stay as dry as they possibly could. Ponchos, though, not necessarily my choice to keep myself dry. But yes, Stephen, the severe storms came in. We had multiple reports of hail, low-end pea-sized hail. I think the largest report was about upwards of an inch. And then we also had down trees across parts of I-76 and then 12 trees down up further north into the New York City area. But I will say, despite having the severe weather, they were treated to a highlight reel from France as Mbappe was keeping pace with Messi for the World Cup goal record. Messi now with 18 goals after his game yesterday. But Mbappe, he's keeping up. He could potentially be taking that title by the end of this event. France ends up winning a big 3-0. And then we talk about here in New York, New Jersey. The rain didn't quite cause a delay or slowdown, especially when it came to Holland and Norway. They ended up winning 3-2 and hit the celebratory row with their fans in the stadium. Not something they do all the time, but if you're online, you know their row chant. Just listen in.
7: Man.
6: I could have talked over it, but I feel like I needed to give you the full effect, the power of the Norwegians. They are so much fun here in New York, New Jersey. They were able to pull out that big win, and it was huge. Norway officially going to be advancing beyond into the knockout stages and will likely take the number one spot in their group. So Norway, I think, has got the hearts, in addition to Scotland, of New Englanders. But let's talk about today's game, okay? For today, we've got zero risk of weather impact. That's with Portugal playing Uzbekistan. Portugal, they tied their first match. They really need to come back into this. So this is a big game for them, but indoors will be a little bit hot for fans. Then you head over to Boston Stadium with England versus Ghana. Both of these teams have a win so far. England, the favorite, but we could have a couple of passing showers. Still, though, low risk of weather impact. Then you head over to Toronto. This is going to be my perfect weather match, proper soccer weather, as our Fox Weather or as our Fox Sports reporters were saying. Panama versus Croatia. This is a must-win game. Whatever team loses is going to be kicked out of the tournament, although they'll still have one more game left to go. They just can't make up for lost time. And then our final game of the day, Guadalajara, where we have a medium risk of weather impact, a couple of passing scattered thunderstorms. So for those of you who are hanging out in Houston, hopefully you're wearing shorts and a t-shirt. You know it's going to be very warm today, partly cloudy. The dew point's, though, fairly high. So while air temperature is in the 90s, going to be feeling probably closer to that triple-digit mark. And then that brings me finally, this is what I would call our biggest risk of weather impact game because the stakes are a little bit higher here. Precip impact is there. Again, it would be a couple of passing showers, nothing like what we had with France or as soggy as it was leading up to the game with Norway just yesterday. But nonetheless, temperatures are going to be a little bit cooler after that passing cold front. Still a low risk of weather impact there. All the English fans anxiously awaiting in the pubs are trying to restock their beer. Stephen.
5: I know. That's been a wild story to follow. Yeah. And I can't help but think, in connecting this to weather, let's just imagine the England-Ghana game is in London today. The weather would be so much worse, Haley.
6: It would.
5: You've been following this thing, and we're going to talk more about it. Fascinating look, too, with the World Cup. But let's go to Europe, because Europeans visiting North America for the World Cup, they're missing this historic heat wave, with all-time high temperatures being rivaled in countries like England, Spain, and France. In fact, we've got headlines from Europe, from the BBC. Red heat alerts issued in France, Italy, and Spain as 40°C temperatures forecast. 40 degrees Celsius is 104 degrees Fahrenheit. That's very hot, especially for a city like Paris, where the average high is just 80. Speaking of Paris, France 24, scorching heat wave forces school closures, train cancellations across Europe. Now, the heat is huge, and we know what it's like here in the States, but this is uncommon. We could even call it rare. The heat has been fueling a spectacular light show. Last night, the Met Office confirming we had about 29,000 flashes of lightning on Monday. This was the view, see the London Eye, from the Tower Cam in London. Early Tuesday morning, those storms continued. They did lead to some flash flooding, but really the fact that this was a light show is what was so fascinating. Take a look at satellite, because we were able to show some of this data, show you this from space as that cluster was moving through. And you can almost see where that ridge of high pressure has been parked, right? Well to the south, and you have storms riding that ridge. Now, keep in mind, we do have that ridge over the UK, over England, and that acts as a sinking or suppressing of the air. But sometimes you're able to bust through that cap. Sometimes storms are able to form, but they have to be very powerful in order to do that. And that's why we had such a spectacular show last night in London. Those storms ended up fizzling out as they approached France and they moved into Italy. Seeing some of the cloud cover, we'll show you some live looks this morning. That ridge, it remains parked there. And these temperatures are incredible. Bordeaux, we're talking a high of 110. Paris, as I had mentioned, average high 80, 100 degrees. Cordeaux, France, yesterday hit 107 degrees Fahrenheit. That's 41.9 degrees Celsius, hottest temperature ever recorded in Cordeaux. It is intense. Rome, 93. Look at London. Tomorrow, we could be approaching 100 degrees. And keep in mind, when we talk about a European heat wave, it's much different than in the United States. Air conditioning, just not as prevalent. So this could be dangerous with the prolonged nature. If this was one day, 2 days, okay. But we're talking more than 3 or 4 days, a bona fide extreme and historic heat wave that will be keeping Paris flirting with the triple digits. It's incredible what we're looking at, what we've been dealing with. I know that we've been showing some of the cameras. I believe with this camera, where is that one at? I think it was, I know where it was, Newquay Beach. Thank you, guys. You look at this. This is in England. Temperatures are easily going to warm into the 90s. I mean, this is looking into the Atlantic, and you have people out at the beach this afternoon. Temperatures are going to continue to warm. Quite a sight to see that this is the case and what we're dealing with in England. Now, we know in the summer it can get warm. It's just uncommon to get that warm. So a really big question, when are we going to be cooling down? It does look like as we head into the weekend, that ridge is going to move east. So hopefully that will allow those temperatures to relent just a bit. So maybe in Paris by Sunday into Monday, we'll be stair-stepping down. But again, remember, 80 degrees, that's the average high temperature. More than 20 degrees Fahrenheit above average. Let's head back to the States now. Storms are going to be tracking here at home. More than 47 million Americans face that threat of damaging winds, large hail, flash flooding. And the risk, you see it today, our threat zone spans from the Gulf Coast to the upper Midwest. Let's have some fight.

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1: It's the bottom of the hour. We are back here on Weather Command, and Marissa Torres and I split up today. I'm in Studio W. Marissa is outside. Is it steamy, Marissa? I was talking, you know how you do that Fox Business hit with Maria Bartiromo. They were talking about Florida just before, and I thought it'd be clever to say, you know, we got Florida humidity in the Northeast today. They laughed. They liked it. But do you like it? It's a question.
2: No. I will say we don't have the Florida heat.
1: True.
2: Had we had the Florida heat with the Florida humidity, this would have been a lot worse.
1: Yeah.
2: The amount of hair product in my hair.
1: Oh, come on.
2: Is ridiculous. I had to weigh it down. I had to weigh it down, Stephen. That's why I got braids in.
1: It looks great. Listen, this is what you get when it's early in the summer. Temperatures are still trying to warm. That ridge is trying to establish itself over the United States. You deal with some storms. I mean, it still looks great. Not as great as yesterday, but the price we pay for a perfect beach house on Wednesday, which we're going to be talking much more about this half hour. But we want to start with where the storms are moving through right now. So let's go to, what do you say, Louisiana.
3: He's just leaving mom's.
1: It has been soggy in Louisiana. This is in Broussard.

0: Hard, a state that's been getting soaked for the better part of these past couple of weeks. And there's always a danger when you're driving through roads like this. I'm sure people are familiar with it, but you do not know what's underneath that water. Road could give out, and that could be a much different situation. These people were fine to make it through, but never advised to do something like this. It's a daunting thing when you're looking at a pattern like we have, and we wake up with storms that are moving through and affecting the same states, right? Louisiana, Arkansas, parts of Oklahoma. But it's all about where these storms are setting up. And fortunately, we are seeing in northern Louisiana that rain beginning to ease, but that's not before this flash flood warning was issued. It'll expire at the top of the hour. It's southeast of Shreveport, really between 49 and Interstate 20. Farther to the north, actually, this is where it's been most impressive to me, seeing some of these storms, especially close to Texarkana. We're giving you a live look at Texarkana this morning as those stormy skies. Not technically under the flash flood warning, but we are about to get hit with some really strong storms, or perhaps they'll try to move in. You got the lowering of the clouds, those darker clouds, an indication that we have some very heavy rain. It is just to your west in Texarkana, a little closer to Boston. The storms themselves, and for perspective, this is Boston, Texas, not Boston, Massachusetts, although we are tracking some storms in Boston, Massachusetts. The storms have been persistent, and also, you see how they're not moving much. Generally, and I'll take off the lightning, maybe you can have a better perspective of just how heavy that rain is. Quite intense. And the issue is there is a lot of lightning. So you're dealing with this constant light show right now. Until 9:45, we have this issued a severe flash flood warning for portions of Texas and Oklahoma, Bowie, Red River counties in Oklahoma and Texas. So straddling the Red River in this heavy rain, there have been indications that we've already had anywhere between 6 to upwards of 8 inches of rain that has fallen. And the only flash flood warning that we have right now, which is considerable, is this one. This is the one that's really close to Texarkana, and also the bigger concern here, because the storms themselves, while we are seeing a weakening trend this morning, for the past 6 hours, we have seen consistent rain and very heavy rain. Seeing some of these indications, at least the radar estimated accumulated totals, quite impressive. There is a swath here of 8 to 12 inches. So that's intense, and we'll be keeping track to see if there are any water rescues or any type of flooding that is occurring. Flood watches remain in effect here through Arkansas, Louisiana, and East Texas. Plenty of atmospheric moisture, right? We've got the dark greens and the blues there. The overall setup does keep things on the soggy and really the stormy side, as we're seeing in Texarkana. So with that in mind, pay attention to this zone. That's where we're having the storms this morning, between Arkansas, Louisiana, and Texas, also Oklahoma. That complex should phase and dissipate. So no surprise. This is our Fox weather model by about 10 o'clock. But look what's upstream. We've got storms that'll be building out of Nebraska and Kansas. Those will try to dive south. If you remember, we have that ridge of high pressure. That high pressure is keeping things away from far south Texas, but we are seeing that general flow around that ridge. So diving storms from the north could produce more intense weather in the Missouri and Arkansas Ozarks. We even have in Oklahoma, and perhaps the state of Oklahoma today is going to deal with the heavy rain. We'll watch as maybe this complex drifts east. This will be by tomorrow morning, but it's just the beginning, right? Because tomorrow we've got another complex that we'll be tracking through the plains. That too could lead to some intense rain. Maybe it'll be displaced just a little farther to the west and farther south compared to what we're dealing with today. And then by Thursday, well, we got another one. So that's going to ultimately land us with a multi-day excessive rain outlook Wednesday, Thursday, Friday. You know how we talked about the Northeast, and Marissa, bring you in here. Let's say that we had a beach house in Osage Beach, which is the Lake of the Ozarks. It's not like a bad Tuesday means a nice Wednesday. No, we got Wednesday, Thursday, and Friday. All these days are going to be problematic through the plains.
1: We still have to plan our trip to the Ozarks, remember?
0: We
1: said we were going to do that.
0: I know. Not
1: because,
0: this week.
1: We both have
0: this week's
1: some fun
0: tough
1: stories.
0: Yeah, this week's tough.
1: Not this week. Not this week. And even, you know, Oklahoma can't seem to catch a break. It is interesting, Stephen, because you look at where that boundary, that surface boundary, is kind of holed up. It's from Colorado and Texas all the way through the Gulf Coast states and into the Northeast. And that takes us into the Northeast and into the Mid-Atlantic for today with another risk of heavy rain. Not looking at as intense of rainfall total potential, but still we could have flash flooding in portions of the mid-Atlantic as we get through another unsettled stretch. For the Northeast, yesterday, though, it was a soggy go of it, not just for New York, but also for Newark, New Jersey. So two neighboring communities for the most part, right? And you had very intense rainfall rates for the Northeast, 1 to 2 inches per hour. So we did have some urban flooding. We had some flash flood warnings in portions of New Jersey and New York. And those storms really did take all day to work their way through from west to east. We even got them here at the Jersey Shore, but towards the latter part of the day, dinner time till about 11 o'clock midnight or so. But that's a look at the number of reports, more than 270 of them, and a lot of it having to do with the wind out of Virginia, out of North Carolina, and through the Delmarva. Now, we do see a threat yet again today for some storms and perhaps some severe weather, but for the Northeast, there's just not a lot of instability to work with. We have some of the lighter rain, more stratiform type rain that's coming out of portions of New Jersey and Pennsylvania. Then you take it into Massachusetts, the Cape. We've been watching this thunderstorm here. Heavy rain, but it's sub-severe. It's right over one of my favorite areas from Provincetown over towards Wellfleet. You have some of the heavier rain, but then noticing that it is a little bit quieter behind that, but that's some heavy rain. So Wellfleet, it's really cute. Is it Wellfleet or Eastham? There's a really unique and old school where you drive up movie theater or a drive-in theater. It's really fun if you ever get there for the summer. But then into the New York City Metro, Fox Weather headquartered there, things are quiet. It was really chaotic yesterday with the heavy rain and then dealing with the traffic and the folks trying to get between New York City, Manhattan, and the New York, New Jersey Stadium, what we call MetLife Stadium, for the World Cup game. Philly had a rain delay, as you heard from Haley earlier, with that World Cup game, and we still have some of that rain that's moving through. But it is generally quiet. However, when you look through the Delmarva and into portions of Virginia, North Carolina, we have an area of low pressure ejecting out of Tennessee through the Ohio Valley. That will enhance a little bit of that twist in the atmosphere. So there's an isolated risk for tornadoes. It's a low risk, but one we can't rule out, especially closer to that low, primarily a wind risk. And so you do have that level two threat over places like Richmond and Virginia Beach. The timing, unfortunately, peak daytime heating. So that'll be some of the fuel for these storms, and noting that you don't have a lot of discrete cells, maybe some clusters, and then eventually more of a squall line. So again, wind threat, paying attention to the lightning potential here with people that are trying to be outside, and then high pressure rolls in for Wednesday. And the Beach House is expecting a beautiful forecast along with the rest of the region, but we just got to get through today. Now, there is a risk for flash flooding, not for the Northeast. We're seeing it further to the south over those spots that could have some of the more intense thunderstorms. Rainfall rates could be around 2 inches per hour, if not heavier than that. And perhaps it's falling over an area where the ground is already saturated and maybe you get one or two quick storms. So that's a look for today. It's another unsettled day, a dreary day for the Northeast, but that boundary is expected to shift offshore by the time we get into tomorrow, that area of low pressure going with it, and then high pressure taking over for Wednesday. Now, temperature, Stephen, this is around average on Wednesday, if not a little bit below average. But remembering, we just hit the first day of summer, right? We just had the summer solstice. So we have a rather high sun angle. So it doesn't take much, my friend, to heat up. And, you know, the cold front, it's not so much of a front that's going through that's going to cool us down. But it is going to lower humidity. So that's the positive here.
0: It's true. It's true. So, and the sun's going to be back out, right? I mean, you'll have the sun, and you want the sun for a beach day. It was it was interesting watching these storms roll through. We showed you this video, but we'll look at it again out of D.C. in just a suburb in Burke, Virginia. Trees were snapped. Winds too. Look at this. I mean, we had at least from the perspective of severe storms. Some people thinking, I think we're dealing with a tornado. You had leaves flying, and then the aftermath. I mean, some of these trees were uprooted, their root system taken from the ground. The National Weather Service said that while there were straight line damaging winds, no evidence that this was a tornado, not that it matters. And then we also had Philadelphia. We know that the World Cup game was delayed, but it wasn't just a sports delay, Marissa. We had big old trees toppled down. This was a massive tree. My gosh, it's about 40 or 50 feet tall. So chainsaws are going to be buzzing today around the city of Brotherly Love. It toppled onto two homes in South Philadelphia. No reported injuries, but the fact is that tree, scary, scary times. The winds were strong. And, I mean, you had them at the Jersey Shore, too. But when they were moving through Philly, it was concerning, and D.C.,
1: Philly kind of was the magnet, I think, for more of the the more turbulent weather, because we have the severe thunderstorm warnings, we have the flash flood warnings, and not to mention you're hosting a World Cup match, so you have even more people in the city. So concern for that. You know, ultimately the match was able to go on, and it was a fun one to watch, particularly if you're a fan of France and Kylian Mbappe. Regardless, though, when you look at these storm reports, we had, I think at last tally, Stephen, correct me if I'm wrong, but at least we had, at least from Fox Weather, 150,000 customers without power in Virginia and North Carolina. I mean, that's a lot of people when you consider the fact that the heat goes back up today. So if we can't get the power on before more storms come in, it's a problem.
0: Yeah, you need you need some of that AC to cool down so you can start the cleanup. We get through today, though, and I think we will have a couple of days where it'll be drier. But as we know, we've got rain that's going to be returning this weekend. So we'll be watching for that in the Mid-Atlantic. A bit of a faster pattern that we're dealing with as we work through this first week of summer, Marissa, and you're at the right spot. Hey, I know you've been following this, too. We're going to talk more about it on the other side of the break. The state of Illinois has been a hot spot for tornadoes in the United States. Nearly 200 reports for the year. And the latest target was Dix, Illinois, north of Mount Vernon in south central Illinois. It's been rated at EF3. That's the newest detail we're getting out of southern Illinois. A tornado tore through the community on Sunday. We had survivors speak with us yesterday.
2: It was scary. I've survived two tornadoes before, so I've been through it. Nothing like this. This was far scarier. And I think it's because I had kids this time and I didn't know that I was going to be able to protect them.
0: Thankfully, she and her family are safe, but that is not the case for at least two lives lost in Jefferson County, Illinois, as a result of the storms on Sunday. We're going to look back at some of the other tornadoes that have hit the state this year. Weather Command will be right back.
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0: Well, the state of Illinois, sadly, it's on one. No way around it. Wave after wave of severe weather going all the way back to March. The latest episode, it played out on Sunday in southern Illinois. The state averages about 50 tornadoes a year. And when we look at reports, we've almost had that amount this month alone. This morning, our forecast center here at Fox saying at least 156 tornadoes have struck the land of Lincoln in 2026. That very well could be a new record. Surveys from Sunday storms are still underway. And it's only June. We've had a staggering 196 tornado reports. A staggering number, especially when you consider the average. See that? 50. I mean, that's for the year. And when a number like this, 196, for a pretty big state, it's tough to keep track of. In second place is Mississippi. Let's bring in meteorologist Haley Meyer, because we've talked about these storms, and we started talking about them yesterday. I was curious how surveys would play out right in southern Illinois, and no surprise that we've had a couple and maybe a couple of more, that EF3 in Dix, Illinois. When you think back to the severe weather season, though, it's hard to pinpoint one more memorable than the other. They've looked like tornadoes from Tornado Alley. Illinois.
6: Yes, it's been very rare to watch this event play out. And I was actually just doing some research in the back. There was an event in March, in April, and then two tornado outbreaks regionally, really, in the month of June alone. I was actually out storm tracking in this general area for the event in April. But March 10th, I think, was the beginning of the activity with the EF3 Kankakee, Illinois tornado.
0: I remember that. I mean, obviously, we had a new state record. I think we have some video of that too. It was a powerful one, and it was one that we thought, oh, this is a bit odd for March, you know, the severe weather displaced a little farther to the north, but to see this thing and the fact that it generated monster hail too.
6: Yeah, I mean, I just remember Brandon Kopick saying, I could feel it in the air. It's something that, as a storm chaser, in his perspective, you wake up and you know that disaster is coming. And for Kankakee, unfortunately, it was a deadly tornado as well. Then you advance things forward one step to April 17th, the same day as the Lena, Illinois tornado, an EF2, but this was footage that I captured from my phone.
0: Gosh.
6: This was the Rockford, Illinois tornado. It eventually went on to be rated as an EF2, including some of that Lena damage. It was able to cycle quite a bit. This was right before it went rain-wrapped, but just another sign that Northern Illinois, more specifically to start out this season, has been very active.
0: It's true. May was kind of quiet. I mean, we did have storms that moved through, but May for the state of Illinois tended to be a bit quieter, but then things picked up real quickly in June.
6: Yeah, I mean, you can see the Effingham, Illinois tornado. This one, actually, the more recent tornado.
0: Tutopolis.
6: Yeah, so, I mean, it's hard to even wrap your mind around all the different tornadoes that we're seeing.
0: I know.
6: And some of these people that live in Illinois that chase their, and that's the only state that they travel through, they've had record-breaking years where they could capture multiple tornadoes on screen. I actually think back to a friend of our show, Andrew Pritchard. He has gone out and chased, and you could actually see one tornado on his left, you switched the camera to the right, and there was another tornado on his right-hand side.
0: Incredible.
6: And that just goes to show the volatility across the upper Midwest this severe season.
0: I mean, we look at the numbers, and it was interesting. Just kind of a thing that makes you go, because in the month of May, we had one tornado report, which when you look at the averages, May is, climatologically speaking, supposed to be the most active.
6: Yeah.
0: But now it's sandwiched in between is April and June, where we had 70, and that's just the beginning of the stats that we've seen. We're now up to 44 confirmed tornadoes. So tornado reports are different than tornadoes because with the reports, you obviously have one that's spotted, but it might be the same one. Eclipsing all the rivals, Mississippi and Missouri. Not that you want this to be a rival or a competition.
6: Right. Well, one interesting stat that I was able to find as well, Illinois over the last 4 years, so 2023, 2024, 2025, and 2026. All four of those years cracked the top five for most tornado reports so far. 2026 topping that list. So it'll be interesting to see. Let's hope 2027 doesn't one-up 2026, but that's been the trend. And so it'll be interesting to take a look at what all of these years have brought and the overall synoptic pattern.
0: Yeah.
6: But in the brief look, it seems like we've had less amplified troughs that don't want to swing as far and cut as far south.
0: Yep.
6: They just hover across the northern plains, and it puts Illinois, even Wisconsin, right in the heart of it.
0: And you know, it's one of those things where when we watch a pattern emerge like it's going to this weekend, we think less amplitude, perhaps more storms that are going to be tracking through the north. So all that considered, fascinating stuff that we've been watching through Illinois. We've had storms, though, firing day after day this week, and it's not been really Illinois the past couple of days. No, it's been the Rockies. In fact, a downburst caused a dust storm yesterday in Akron, Colorado. We had wind reports topping 113 miles an hour. Fox Weather First host, meteorologist Craig Herrera. When this happened, there were several of us that were like, 113?
7: Yeah.
0: That's close to major hurricane status.
7: And all around it, you had a 74, 95. I mean, just impressive totals.
0: Yeah.
7: And out in that area, there's a lot of farmland. There's a lot of ranching communities. So there will be some damage to report. Let's look ahead to what we have, because when you look at the Fox weather threat zone, Colorado, the Eastern Plains are back in it. We're at a level 2 out of 3 for the Eastern Plains today of Colorado. This is the area this time of year where we get some severe storms. And look at the reports that came in yesterday. We're going to do this day after day for the next 3 days off the Front Range. This includes places like Cheyenne all the way back into Denver. Not only do we have those impressive wind gusts you just talked about, let me show you where Akron is specifically. Right along the Eastern Plains, look at those crazy winds. 113, you mentioned it, 75 in Plattner, all within this very short band. You had some impressive numbers. Now, a lot of us here have been dealing with some dry conditions as well, so a lot of the dust was just kicking up. The Storm Prediction Center has upped the ante to a level 3 out of 5 for the severe storm risk over the state of Colorado. And again, the Front Range is what we're looking at. This morning, we have had a few isolated showers, thunderstorms producing severe thunderstorm warnings, as well as flash flood warnings. But as we go through the afternoon, expect some of the energy coming off of the Rockies to pick up again. Tornadoes, damaging winds, hail, all in the mix. And by the way, we had some impressive hailstone reports coming in yesterday, also off the Eastern Plains of Colorado. I believe you mentioned those, but those were 3 to 4 inch hailstones that we had for some of the reports that came on in. So having said that, this afternoon, you have daytime heating. If you're flying into a place like Colorado, I'd say if you got to get up, do it about an hour before you get to Denver, because it is a bumpy situation. This is the situation where we could also have some landspout tornadoes. Now, landspout tornadoes don't occur off of a supercell. You got all these winds coming off of the Rockies, and then you get these little areas that you watch, boundaries from some of the decaying storms. Heat rises, you get some spin up, and you get a quick landspout tornado in this part of the country. You could watch for that this afternoon. Stephen, there's discussions of that in Storm Prediction Center as well as some of the local offices. They're short-lived, but last year, I have to tell you, in May, I found reports of 2 EF2 landspout tornadoes in Colorado in the month of May. Now, June is their highest month on average to get some severe weather in the state of Colorado as far as tornadoes.
0: Yeah, that's interesting. And I think all we have to see is if what we had yesterday is similar to what we have today, I would expect more severe weather and perhaps some pretty intense wind reports too, destructive ones.
7: Yeah.
0: Craig, thank you.
7: You got it.
0: So severe weather is clearly going to be a part of the discussion for the rest of the month and probably the first few days into July. High Plains, upper Midwest, that's going to be the bullseye for this maybe potentially severe weather outbreak. We started talking about it yesterday. Haley Meyer's back, and we continue to talk about it today. Not to deviate, but I think as the Plains are going to deal with this severe weather outbreak, the eastern seaboard could really start heating up. We might feel those warm summer temperatures, but someone's going to pay a price.
6: Yeah, I mean, unfortunately, we are in the heart of the summer, and while this severe weather season's been a little bit interesting, May somewhat quiet than what you would typically expect. June has been very active, but the location of where this next potential for severe weather outbreak is a little bit more where you would expect it to be this time of year. I draw your attention to this long-range severe weather outlook. This is from the SPC. Nothing has really been highlighted in a big way within the next, let's say, 6 days beyond, but they did say that starting this upcoming Sunday and into early next week, there is a strong signal for troughing, which helps to add extra lift into the atmosphere across parts of the upper Midwest. Several days of substantial severe weather are possible, but the timing, the amplitude, all of these features slightly off depending upon which model you're looking at, which does make it a little bit difficult for the SPC to pin down what area in specific has the greatest risk. However, because we're getting closer each and every day that we chug along here, on Sunday we do have at least a level 2 threat highlighted for spots like central North Dakota and northern South Dakota. So we talk about Pierre, portions just north of Interstate 80, where you'll see the severe weather threat start to begin. But just given the overall shear in the environment, or at least what the shear is trending like, it does seem like this could be a high-end tornado potential type of setup. Now, when we talk about a trough, essentially what you're looking at are the winds in the mid and upper levels of the atmosphere. A trough is essentially just a big dip in that jet stream. And the more amplified it is, meaning the deeper it is, that's where you can get severe weather that can fire across parts of the central plains, something that we really haven't been looking at as much over the last couple of months. But the difference between the GFS, the AI GFS, the Euro, and the Google AI, a little bit different in the timing and the speed. And so once those all start to align, that's when we'll have a much better picture, Stephen, of what the severe weather threat will be shaping up to.
0: All right. Well, it doesn't look like that storm threat is going away, but we'd expect nothing less in the United States for summer.
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4: 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You're watching Weather Command. I'm Stephen Morgan. Marissa Torres.
5: And I'm Marissa Torres.
4: I'm used to you being right here without a delay, but it's the Jersey Shore that you're at. Good morning. How's it going?
5: Good morning. Hey, buddy. Hey, pal. Yes, separate in distance, but never in spirit.
4: That's
5: never
4: right.
5: In heart. Here at the Jersey Shore, Stephen, we can see the horizon, sort of.
4: There we go.
5: There's now a separation between the clouds and the ocean. The fog is lifting. Things are breaking up a little bit. But, yeah, still a dreary day. Either way, though, that's not going to put a damper on any of the fun that's going to be had today or tomorrow.
4: You know, it's easy because we know today is going to be that day of transition where we're watching the drier weather move in. We have some rain that we'll be continuing with throughout the day, but that's shaping up to be a really great beach house on Wednesday. We're looking forward to that. We're going to talk more about that with you coming up, but we've got some storms moving through. We know we have the storms in the mid-Atlantic and the Northeast as well. We had severe storms, actually, that blasted through the Northeast yesterday, damaging winds, large hail, even a couple of tornadoes. More storms are on the way there. You see the risk that we have through the mid-Atlantic today. Also this morning, an upgraded threat for severe storms setting up across the Rockies. And then finally, more storms in the south. That means this flood risk is going to remain elevated today with more than 15 million people under that risk. We start off in the south. Not the best idea, right? It's what we often see, though, when those roads start to flood. This was in Broussard, Louisiana. It's a state that's been getting soaked for the better part of these past 2 weeks, and those storms have been moving through Louisiana this morning. We have seen, fortunately, a bit of an easing to these storms through Louisiana. You see how the flash flood warning that we saw in the northwestern part of the state, that has been allowed to expire, so that's some good news. The storms, though, upstream, we continue with those from Oklahoma, Arkansas, all the way down to Texas. The storms weakening, really the trend that we like to see in Louisiana because it has been a rougher morning. Now, the cluster of storms and where the National Weather Service out of Shreveport's watching carefully this morning is in northeastern Texas, southwest Arkansas. We call this the Arklatex region. Texarkana has now recently gone under a flash flood warning. So that's as a result of the storms that have been moving through. We're paying attention to, that's the camera out of Shreveport as we have storms not too far away, just off to the north, but there in Texarkana, yeah, it's a bit on the messier side. There has been a recent expansion to that severe thunderstorm or to the flash flood warning in Texarkana. Doesn't look like it's a considerable threat, but it is one to watch. Bowie, Little River, McCurtain, and Miller counties straddling all three states. This is where that tri-state where they collide. In Texarkana, though, while we've got a cell drifting now to the south, there's going to be another one that drives in from the northwest. So paying attention to the overall trend, certainly the heavy rain has been notable around Texarkana. We've not seen it in the city yet, but just to the southwest, we have seen some significant flooding between Marietta, Texas, and Maud, Boston, Texas, too. That zone reflective of about 8 to 12 inches, radar indicated. So that's significant. Also this morning, we're watching another complex dive in from the Rockies, Colorado down into New Mexico and Oklahoma. Right now, we've got pretty significant severe thunderstorm warning. When we look at the alerts across the country, this is the most intense, the most severe. This is right along just north of Interstate 40. It's diving to the south, heading toward Weatherford and Elk City, Oklahoma. 2.5-inch size hail reported with this thing. Winds are 70 miles an hour. So this is a considerable storm. It's going to be one to watch. In the meantime, we still have the flood threat. That remains a constant along the Gulf Coast with plenty of moisture that we have. The overall setup allowing some of those storms, as we see the one in Oklahoma and parts of Colorado this morning, maybe dive just a little farther to the west of where we have that main batch. Our Fox weather model picking up on this decaying cluster of storms and watch as that continues. The atmosphere getting worked over quite a bit, but reinvigorated doesn't take much. Those storms through the plains. We're going to talk more about that mess along the eastern seaboard in about 30 seconds with Marissa, but the storms diving in again, we could have a nasty complex move through Wichita, Tulsa, Oklahoma City, perhaps getting close to southwest Missouri and Springfield, Illinois. We'll see how this thing operates. But Arkansas, yet again, and the Arklatex could be in the mix by about 11 o'clock tonight. On Wednesday, we'll hope for more of a widespread break. But I do think we have another, maybe a couple rounds of rain and storms that we'll be dealing with on Wednesday as storms will form out of the Rockies and then drive south. It's not really until Thursday, though, that signals indicate that a more robust complex or cluster of storms could move through the Midwest. It's just that time of year. And Marissa, I mean, the storms that we're dealing with through the plains, similar to what we've been watching play out in the Northeast, it's a different synoptic setup. We're waiting for an area of low pressure to move out of the Ohio River Valley. But even still, I mean, the air mass is similar to that of the plains for you.
5: Yeah, you know, you talk about dew point temperatures in the upper 60s, around 70. It's very soupy, very saturated. And we had that flood risk even in the Northeast, and we'll have it today in the Mid-Atlantic. But the rain footprint, as you can see through Friday, that's heftier than what we're going to have further off to the east. So let's talk about it. I mean, this morning I'm here along the Jersey Shore, Long Beach Island, and it's cloudy and dreary. And look at the images from yesterday. New York City with the heavy rain, Newark, New Jersey with the heavy rain. There was this potential for rainfall rates that could be around 1 to 2 inches per hour. And in an urban area that you get rounds of that, you can flood. And we did see some of that. But for these metros that were not only, well, aren't only always busy and packed with people commuting, these are also host areas for the FIFA World Cup. Fortunately, for the game being hosted out of New York, New Jersey, it was at 8 p.m. last night. So that was one of the better off stadiums to be at. Much different scenario for Philadelphia, and we'll be diving into that. But look at the Philadelphia area. That's where we had a lot of wind reports, severe thunderstorm warnings, flash flood warnings. Further to the south, D.C. through Virginia into North Carolina, we had outages. More than 100,000 customers without power because of these winds, and they were fierce as they accompanied these storms. Now, we are looking at a calmer day when you look from the northeast to the mid-Atlantic, but it doesn't mean we're going to get out free of any storms that could be intense. Right now, it's generally quiet as you look into portions of Virginia, a little bit of southeastern Pennsylvania with some light rain. You take it into Massachusetts, into the Cape, that one cluster, that cell that we've been watching ejecting out of Cape Cod there, that is now mainly offshore. There is some lightning with it, but this has been sub-severe all morning. But that's bringing us soaking rain. So it's also not a beach kind of morning if you are along the national seashore there in the Cape. Now, for areas to the south of New England, you do have a risk for severe weather. This is where we have a little bit more instability. Temperatures are going to be climbing to about 90 degrees or so. Dew points, again, it's very humid out there. Not to mention you have that developing area of low pressure, that low that's ejecting out of the Ohio Valley. That is what's going to be a triggering mechanism for these storms. Also, the potential for some tornadoes. It's an isolated risk, but I don't want to completely rule it out, especially if you are closer to that low. In terms of storm development, noting that the risk for the severe storms, it does come in the afternoon by about 2, 3 o'clock, maybe a little bit later if you're closer to the shoreline there. But these are the storms that could be severe. Not only that, they could also bring on some heavy rain. So we could have rainfall rates that exceed 2 inches per hour. So that would lead to some flooding. But that's the timing right there, 4 o'clock, 5 o'clock. And then it's offshore. Look at the wind direction behind that. That north wind, that northwest wind, that's going to make a beautiful Wednesday for not just, well, folks in the mid-Atlantic and the northeast even, but also here at the Jersey Shore. We just got to get through today. But again, storm potential, flood potential. And when you feel how soupy it is out here, I mean, it's just so, so humid. Yeah. I don't know. What are you going to do? We don't control the weather. Despite what some believe.
6: I know. Hey, we'd like to control it. And if we could, I think that we would give you maybe a sunny day or a few clouds aren't bad. You know, you have them in the morning and then they break out in the afternoon. Then you see the sun come through. Those storms yesterday, though, they were wild. I'm not sure if you phoned home in Jersey as those storms were working through. We had some damaging winds through New Jersey. We had them in Virginia as well. This is some of the video from Burke. This is just outside of our nation's capital in Washington, D.C., one of the southwest suburbs. And leaves blown everywhere. If those trees had just a little bit of rot, they were probably no match to those winds. You see, a lot of them were toppled on Monday. We had storms that lingered into the overnight too along the 95 corridor here in New York City. We had a flash flood warning that continued, and the result, well, was some heavy rain. We had the pitter patter on the streets, Marissa. I know you missed it because you like a nice cleaning in the Big Apple.
5: Yeah, those sidewalks get real gnarly. They get real dirty when it's dry. Yeah, Big Apple, big raindrops. I was thinking too, Stephen. I mean, granted, hosting the World Cup, it's a big deal. And New Jersey Transit had a huge role. And all I could think is, oh, gosh, you know, with New Jersey Transit, it's so often that we have, you know, trees on the tracks or power lines or overhead wire issues with New Jersey Transit, but it was fine. It held off. So the soccer gods were looking over us. Same can't be said, though, for other people that got caught up in those winds.
6: No, I mean, you're looking, Matthew Blue's throwing a few of those local storm reports. We had 5 trees down across Brooklyn. I think a couple fell in Queens. Mm-hmm. So even the trees here were no match. But it was impressive as those storms worked through. And you do wake up in the morning and living in a region where you deal with storms and then you have better weather behind the front or behind the storms, it just feels weird, doesn't it? It feels weird that we're still in the soupy air mass, but we need all layers of the atmosphere to clear. And they will. We just got to wait till tomorrow. Mm-hmm. And we also have to wait till tomorrow for this beach house, don't we?
5: Yeah, one day to go. One day to go. You mentioned we are here, Stephen. The Jersey Shore, we're not too far from Manhattan. An hour and a half on a good day, but let's face it, we're in summer. There are no good days trying to get to the shore. The Garden State Parkway, that's how you get here. The parkway is the yellow brick road to summer. Here on Long Beach Island, LBI, we are going to host the next, World Cup. Not the World Cup, the Fox Brother Beach House. And the big show is tomorrow, but along the way, we are previewing all the fun that we've been having. But it is work. It is work, despite what my 7-year-old says. So we'll be right back after break with this week.
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5: We are back here on Weather Command. The big week has arrived. It is a Fox Weather Beach House. This edition, Jersey Shore. And not too far from the Fox Weather headquarters, located in Midtown Manhattan. You hop out of New York, you get on the Garden State Parkway, you head south, and it's all points to the shore. We have landed at Long Beach Island. Long Beach Island, though, well, it's an island. It separates from the mainland, where we have, well, the Atlantic on one side and then Barnegat Bay to the other side. It is a beautiful spot along the shore. It is 18 miles long in total. And get this, when you talk about how wide it is, it's about 4 blocks wide. At its widest point, it's only half mile wide. So you can easily explore it, and that's just what we've been doing. It is host to 6 different towns or communities, and we skipped along, well, all of them over the past few days. You had Bob, who was out surfing. Me, that's actually Asbury Park. So that's up the shore. That's north of where we are here. But if you are familiar with the Jersey Shore, you know this. Every beach, every community has its very distinct vibe, personality, and type of folks that are going to go there, whether it's more family-oriented or spring break-oriented. You know what I'm talking about? But we've been having a lot of fun. And here's the thing. We did so many things that you are seeing packed into this video, not only us here at Fox Weather, but we also had some of the anchors and hosts from Fox and Friends that came down to hang out with us. But one of the things we did, I wanted to mention it. We went to the Barnegat Lighthouse. You saw a video of it at the top. And I walked away with a lot of things. But what I did walk away with that I'm really proud of, there's the lighthouse. Perfect timing, right? So the Barnegat Lighthouse is also called Old Barney. The lighthouse, it was built in the 1830s, so it has been around a long time. You can visit the lighthouse, and in fact, you can climb the 200 stairs to get to the top and get those epic views of the bay, of the ocean, and it's a 360 view, in fact. But here's the thing, it rises 172 feet above sea level, and I climbed all of those steps, and I got a certificate of proof. But this isn't the only thing I walked away with. Take a look at this. Hang on, chicken, hang on! You guys, I've never won. This is my first time ever winning something. First time ever. That includes the lottery, guys. I want a chicken. Unfortunately, my chicken, he is sleeping right now. He had some airtime yesterday on Weather Command. I introduced him to the world. I'll be introducing him, well, throughout the next 24 hours. But that's Libby, LBI, Libby. And I won it out of a claw machine. And no, we didn't rig it to get good video. I actually earned that. It's never happened to me before. So that, by the way, this is at LBI. This one was not Esbury. So this one was LBI. This is at Fantasy Island. And we went around Fantasy Island, and it has all the things you'd expect it to have. It has an arcade, where I won Libby the chicken. It has rides you can go on that are more kid-oriented, but also some of the thrill-seeker type rides where you can drop or We went on a Ferris wheel. So Fantasy Island is a really treasured part of LBI because that's where you can have a lot of fun and eat all those things that we like to eat, Stephen. Cotton candy. You can have lots of sugar and you can get, I don't know, you imagine it, they are going to have it. So, Stephen, yes, it is a tough day of work here at the shore, but clearly, you know what? We're managing.
6: Clearly. Yes, when you watch yourself winning a toy from a claw machine, busy, you need to go buy a lottery ticket, Marissa. You know what the Mega Millions and the Powerball? Yes, if you've never won that before, maybe luck is in your favor right now.
5: Well, it's our favor because, Stephen, that's our backup plan is we're going to win the lottery.
6: Yeah, don't tell anyone. We'll go halvesies. We might include a few more people, too, but there's a threshold. It has to be at least a half a billion. I'm not taking anything less.
5: Agreed.
6: Marissa, looking forward to it. You and Bob having fun. Really, it's the OG, the two OGs of Beach House, and they will show you those 18 miles of white sandy beaches, iconic boardwalk attractions, all things surfing. The team's bringing you the fun right to your living room. Noon Eastern, 11 Central, here on Fox Weather. You're not going to want to miss it.
17: France leading Iraq 1-0 at the break in Philadelphia, but the start of the second half has unfortunately been delayed due to, I called it proper football weather, not great though, because look, please exit the seating, seek shelter, a severe thunderstorm is approaching, so everybody took the warning with their ponchos on.
6: That's why we have the warnings, right? The storms clashing with the World Cup last night in Philadelphia. It did lead to a delay, but it didn't seem to dampen the World Cup spirit. It's bound to happen. Actually surprised it hasn't happened sooner. Let's bring in meteorologist Haley Meyer. I mean, come on, Haley. We're playing in Mexico, Canada, and the U.S., and we've had a couple of weeks of play here, and the fact that this was our first notable delay. We had some in Orlando during the friendlies for England, but nothing actually during official play, and it happened in the Northeast. Go figure.
18: Yeah, well, it was a severe thunderstorm warning as well, and so, folks, they did have to evacuate. Now, I do want to throw it back to yesterday when I was doing a World Cup hit. I said, mark out a spot within Philadelphia Stadium in case you have to evacuate where you would want to go. So hopefully some of you guys were able to heed that advice, but it ended up being a 2-hour, 11-minute delay, officially making it the longest World Cup game of all time. So at least you can wear that badge of honor as a fan. But the fans really didn't go anywhere. Once the severe thunderstorm warning was done, they all flocked back to watch France eventually win. But let's talk about some of the severe thunderstorm reports. It wasn't only in Philly, but also in New York and New Jersey. Some of the hail reports, fairly small, less than an inch. But we also had downed trees due to gusty winds upwards of about 30 to 40 miles per hour. In the end, though, despite some of the flash flooding and significant severe weather, the fans were treated to a highlight reel from France as Mbappe keeps pace with Messi for the World Cup goal record. Messi officially taking that title at 18 goals, but Mbappe just a couple of short goals behind. France ended up winning big 3-0. And then here in New York, I obviously have to talk about what happened in the Big Apple. The rain didn't quite cause a delay or slow down Holland and Norway. Holland is another key contender, one of the biggest names in all of football or soccer this World Cup, and he's hard to miss when you watch him play on the pitch. But they ended up winning the game 3-2. Pitch was a little bit wet, but no rain delays, nothing that would halt the game. And to celebrate their big win, they hit the row with the fans in the stadium. Not something they do all the time, but I feel like you guys have to listen in. That is one of my favorite chants of all time, and I'm not Norwegian in any way, shape, or form. However, I would totally hit the row with these people, and I've been seeing them do it on the subway. They were at a couple of bars cheering on the USA, and I thought about it a couple of times. But something that New York has been really enjoying is just all of the different fanfare of people coming to World Cup cities, and I will say I think New Yorkers have adopted Norwegians as their team if the USA can't make it all the way in there. But let's check in on our next set of matches today, shall we? We've got four games that are set to kick off. The first game at 1 p.m. Eastern over in Houston Stadium. It's going to be hot for all of the FanFaster fans waiting to get inside, but it is indoor, so 80, 90 degrees isn't going to be much against Portugal versus Uzbekistan. Portugal, they need a win out of this one. They tied their first match. Ronaldo got to step up his game a little bit. And then this game over in Foxborough, Massachusetts at Boston Stadium, England versus Ghana. Both teams, they took the win in the very first match. So this is going to be crucial to see who is the winner and the leader of their group and will have an easier route into the knockout stages. There is a chance for a couple of isolated showers, Stephen. The pitch could be a little bit wet, which can make the ball skid faster. But I will say, I think no matter what, England does have the upper hand here. And then we also have that game over in Guadalajara, which could have a couple of passing showers and thunderstorms. But thankfully, no severe weather in the forecast like we had just yesterday. But I'm impressed that Norway was able to get the game in with no delays whatsoever, because France, it all came down right at the start of halftime.
6: It was a fun game to see. And I love the chant of the Norwegian team doing that. Actually, my ancestry dates back to Norway.
18: Okay.
6: Got more than 50% of my family is Norwegian. So.
18: I love it. I'm Swiss and German. So Swiss
6: all right.
18: team not doing so well. But Germans, Freddie and I may have a good time.
6: That's true. No doubt about it. Well, let's talk about England for a minute here, because we can talk more broadly, Haley, about Europe, because those visiting North America for the World Cup, a lot of them are missing this historic heat wave, with all-time high temperatures being rivaled in countries like England, Spain, and France. It's making news, too. Headlines from the BBC. Red heat alerts issued in France, Italy, and Spain as 40°C temperatures forecast. 40 degrees Celsius is 104 degrees Fahrenheit. And France 24, scorching heat wave, forcing school closures, train cancellations across Europe. That heat has also been fueling storms, and we saw it play out yesterday in the London skies. The Met Office confirmed that there were 29,000 flashes of lightning, not just in London, but throughout England and Wales. Those storms continued into Tuesday morning, diving into France as well as Italy. They were dwindling as they did, or decaying, but certainly a sight to see. Thunderstorms, they led to some travel disruptions, flash flooding, but really it was just the fact that we have this heat dome and the storms were able to build. This is enhanced satellite showing you over the UK, over England, as the storms just blossomed. And as they dove toward France and Brussels, we had them decay and die out. But the fact that we had something like we see in the United States in Europe is quite remarkable. Historic, this heat wave. In fact, the heat is so intense as we watch those storms. We've also had to, you know, set up misting stations for tourists in Paris, right? In the Eiffel Tower is an iconic attraction to see, but it's so hot that officials need to make sure people stay cool. And so those misters, they've been being used. Cordo, France hit a staggering 107 degrees yesterday, hottest temperature ever recorded in Cordo. That's 41.9 degrees Celsius. So finding a way to cool down. And today it's going to be another very hot day. I mean, we have Europe, especially Northern Europe, most people do not have air conditioning, so they have to find a way to beat the heat. And in a lot of ways, that has been heading to the water. This is a New Key Beach just below me. This is on the north coast in Cornwall, England. A lot of people are escaping to enjoy. But we've heard some tragic news, too, especially out of the country of France. The French prime minister saying 40 people have already drowned since last Thursday in the water to try to beat this heat, to try to cool off. So certainly dangerous conditions when you're coupling this intense heat. But from drowning to even heat-related illnesses and deaths, that's going to be something to watch. Through Friday, we're going to keep these temperatures just incredibly hot conditions. And this heat dome, obviously the extreme nature of it, we have to ask, when is it going to relent? We are expecting things to change. We'll watch as this ridge of high pressure moves farther east, maybe dives a bit farther to the south toward Eastern Europe, maybe into Asia. So the heat will be easing, but it's going to take several days. In places like Paris, France, we're going to wait to get back to average. For perspective, average temperature, 80 degrees Fahrenheit. So seeing that we're talking 103, 104 for the next several days is remarkable. We'll end it here in London as we'll be watching England play Ghana today, right in Boston.

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2: Back here on Weather Command, it's the bottom of the hour, and Marissa Torres is still out at the beach. Were you able to get out there, put your feet in the sand yesterday, Marissa, spend some time? I know that you've spent the past few days filming in anticipation for the beach house, which is tomorrow, but are you able just to get some you time?
3: Yeah. You got to sample the fair, right? Good. What kind of reporter, meteorologist would I be if I didn't go in the water?
2: True.
3: Well, I didn't go in the water, but I did put my feet in the water. It was a little chilly, and honestly, Steven, it was really windy by yesterday afternoon by the time Weather Command wrapped up.
2: Yeah.
3: The winds really picked up at the beach, but you're looking behind us at the Atlantic. It's really misty. It's dreary, and I haven't talked about the temperature. It feels cool. I think we're in the 60s, upper 60s, but with the breeze, yeah, it feels like feels like an inside day.
2: It does feel like, well, you're real close. I know you're just out on the patio of that beach house. It's it's been great to see a tour of that, just a brief look. But we're going to have much more coming up. We have to talk about the rain in the Northeast, too. But rarely would we say a sunrise rivals what you can get on the Jersey Shore, because that looks east, right? But this was an electric one. Of all places, in Shreveport, Louisiana. And can you figure that? Vivid bolts of lightning, photobombing a pretty stunning sunrise in Shreveport this morning. We've had storms move through northern Louisiana. Fortunately, they are beginning to weaken and really just dwindle. There was a flash flood warning that was issued after rain rates of about 2 to 3 inches.

0: an hour, hammered the Metro during the 6 and 7 o'clock hours. As I've mentioned, we are getting an easing to some of the rain, but still those clouds, look at that off in the distance, almost looks like a roll cloud, right? That we're dealing with in Shreveport. Temperatures in the upper 60s, low 70s, 70 degrees at this gauge. It's interesting to watch because whenever you have storms that don't move that much, it's a problem, and that leads to flood concerns, and that's exactly what we're seeing. The flood warnings, the flash flood warnings, have been scaled back, but now include where we're seeing some very intense rain falling from Hugo, Oklahoma, to Idabel, down to DeKalb, Texarkana, Paris, Texas, now under a flash flood warning. This one is a considerable one in Bowie, McCurtain, and Red River counties in Texas, because we've seen already 2 to 4 inches, and we could see an additional 2 to 4 inches. Even closer to Texarkana, this has actually been where we've seen radar estimates a little closer to 8, maybe even 9 inches of rain just over the past 6 hours. This is a remarkable thing that we've seen, and getting that in a short period of time is what makes it most concerning. My goodness, in between just south of Interstate 30, north of Atlanta, Texas, we got a gauge of more than 13 inches in just 6 hours. If you do the math roughly, that's a little more than 2 inches an hour rain rate. We haven't seen the rain falling that consistently, but certainly over the past 3 hours we have. So this zone is still dealing with some considerable flooding. This has been a cell that has found an environment that is prime. We still have the low-level jet, that wind out of the south that really enhances some of the moisture. But with the buoyancy in the atmosphere, this is in far western Oklahoma, Leedy. Looking at this thing, the National Weather Service out of Norman telling people, hey, if you're outside, if you're here in either Custer, Dewey, Ellis, or Roger Mills counties, if you're outside, if animals are outside, livestock or pets, they could get injured. We've got big time hail, golf ball size hail, and winds at about 70 miles an hour. We were looking at this thing vertically, and this is one of the parameters that we can use, the storm height. Thank you, Matthew, for putting this thing on. You see that white? That's maxing out our legend. That's an indication that we've got storm heights, cloud heights, topping 50,000 feet. Look at that, 60,000 feet tall. This storm is massive, and we are 5 minutes after 8 a.m. on a Tuesday afternoon. It's intense. This storm was, when it was closer to Arnett, it was warned for having potentially baseball size hail. We were talking greater than 2.5 inches in diameter. Yeah, 3 inches in size. So bigger than baseballs. And that was just this morning. So looking at what we're dealing with in western Oklahoma, that's going to be the ongoing threat. Fortunately, it's just one cell, right? It's one cell that we're dealing with. There are a few more storms out of Colorado diving into New Mexico and Texas eventually, but it's the northeastern part of the state of Texas that we need to watch for. A lot of moisture. Look at that atmospheric moisture that has continued to converge right along the Red River in Oklahoma, between Oklahoma and Texas. And that extends all the way into the lower Mississippi River Valley. Jackson, Mississippi is on the steamy side with humidity up there this morning. If you're in the Southwest, you know it's all about the heat. We've got heat alerts that are in effect. That summer ridge, quite stubborn this time of year. It's going to remain that. We'll briefly go through this. What we're watching today, more storm clusters and complexes. We could see one through Oklahoma, southwest Missouri. That batch of storms, if it holds together overnight tonight, could affect areas dealing with the heavy rain this morning in southern Arkansas. That one's going to pinwheel on out of here. That area of low pressure, you can see that mid-level spin showing up on future radar and winds. As that drives east, we'll deal with that on Wednesday, but we'll have to watch upstream through the high plains as another cluster could be moving on through. So it remains pretty active, Marissa, in the plains, in the Midwest. I know that even in the Northeast and New England, we're going to be under a similar pattern.
1: Yeah, I mean, you mentioned it earlier, the air mass, not too that far off from what we have to the west. I mean, while we don't have the big heat, we do have the big humidity. And just enough instability to keep things a little rocky for today, especially for the Mid-Atlantic. Now, as you mentioned, I'm here along the Jersey Shore. Long Beach Island is where we camped out for the next Fox Weather Beach House. But we are in the Northeast, so we are under that high humidity. Dew points right around 70 degrees or so. And temperatures are a little capped. Now, that high humidity has been to blame for some of the big rain producers that we've seen over the past 24 hours. This video you have here, new into Fox Weather, this is out of Wayne, Pennsylvania. This is Delaware County. So just off to the west from Philadelphia, about 30 minutes or so. heavy rain. They picked up about 1 to 2 inches in just the span of a few hours. Look at how intense that rain is. I mean, imagine trying to drive. Imagine trying to watch a World Cup match, which is what we had out of Philadelphia yesterday. There was a rain delay as a result. I know Haley Meyer is going to be talking about that. But at the end of the day, they had to delay the game, not just because of the rain, but because of the lightning. And by the way, when they did resume play, they had to squeegee the pitch to get the rain out. And then when the players were playing, you could see water splashing around as they would stomp and run around the field. So it was a day. It was a day for Philadelphia, but not just across Pennsylvania. We also had some reports out of Virginia, North Carolina, mainly wind reports. And I should say a lot of the reports coming out of Pennsylvania were isolated to the Philadelphia area and southwestern New Jersey. But that's a look at the total reports. Again, mainly wind reports. We had some flash flooding as well. So for some of these communities, it was a twofer. You had both of those warnings occurring at the same time. When we look this morning, you know, it really is some of the light rain, mainly for portions, interior portions, west of the I-95 into portions of Virginia, West Virginia, and into a little bit of Pennsylvania, Philadelphia, a return of some of that light rain, more of a stratiform type rain. So this is manageable, and we're not expecting flooding this morning. The ground should be able to handle this. Noticing, though, just off to the west of Washington, D.C., maybe a little bit more of that moderate rain. So whatever you have, a poncho, a rain jacket, an umbrella, I'd have it handy for today. There's also that risk for severe weather. So we're waiting for the front to clear. That front also associated with that area of low pressure ejecting out of the Ohio Valley there. That's going to be the impetus for some severe storms later today, mainly a wind threat, but we can't rule out a little bit of twist in the atmosphere, complements of that low. So we do have a risk for tornadoes. But the storms, I will say, isolated to scattered for portions of Virginia where we have the highest risk, 2, 3, 4 o'clock in the afternoon, working with some of that daytime heating, peak heating. That's going to be working with some of the timing of these storms, which is why they could be a little bit more intense. Not only that, we have another day, another risk for flooding. It is a lot more isolated. This goes till I believe for many of you, till about 1 o'clock this afternoon, but does include Norfolk, Virginia, Richmond, Virginia, where some of these zones could pick up maybe another 1 to 2 inches of rain, if not more than that. And rainfall rates could exceed 2 inches per hour today. That front, and once everything moves offshore, we get a much drier air mass. So not much of a change in temperatures, but when you look at the mid-Atlantic through the Delmarva, it is a little bit more of a summer-like pattern. And that's a look at the forecast over the next several hours. But Steven, you know, I don't know, what do you do on a rainy beach day? Some people watch shows. Do people still play board games? Is that still a thing?
0: Yes, and depending on who you're with today, if you're with our boss Will, you two ought to partner up and play spades and see how you do, and then report back in, because I played spades when we were in Galveston. It was during rain. I think it was rainy. It was at night, you know. Card games. That makes the time go so much faster.
1: I don't know how to play spades. Will you teach me?
0: Will. He's good. He's good at teaching, but you also have to be able to read his mind. So be sure you do that. Marissa, you'd mentioned tornadoes in the mid-Atlantic, and anytime we say that word now, we might think of Illinois, because this year, by far, the biggest hotspot for tornadoes has been the state of Illinois, with nearly 200 reports for the state. And the latest target was Dix in southern Illinois, rated an EF3. This tornado was tearing through a community on Sunday. Survivors spoke with Fox Weather yesterday.
2: It was scary. I've survived 2 tornadoes before, so I've been through it. Nothing like this. This was far scarier. And I think it's because I had kids this time and I didn't know that I was going to be able to protect them.
0: She did protect them, though. She and her family are safe, but sadly and tragically, 2 lives were lost in this storm. We're going to look back at some of the other tornadoes this season that has moved through Illinois after the break. Keep it here.
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3: Well, the state of Illinois, sadly, it's on one. No way around it. Wave after wave of severe weather going all the way back to March. The latest episode, it played out on Sunday in southern Illinois. The state averages about 50 tornadoes a year. And when we look at reports, we've almost had that amount this month alone. This morning, our forecast center here at Fox saying at least 156 tornadoes have struck the land of Lincoln in 2026. That very well could be a new record. Surveys from Sunday's storms are still underway. And it's only June. We've had a staggering 196 tornado reports. A staggering number, especially when you consider the average. See that? 50. I mean, that's for the year. And when a number like this, 196, for a pretty big state, it's tough to keep track of. In second place is Mississippi. Let's bring in meteorologist Haley Meyer, because we've talked about these storms, and we started talking about them yesterday. I was curious how surveys would play out right in southern Illinois, and no surprise that we've had a couple and maybe a couple of more, that EF3 in Dix, Illinois. When you think back to the severe weather season, though, it's hard to pinpoint one more memorable than the other. They've looked like tornadoes from Tornado Alley. Illinois.
4: Yes, it's been very rare to watch this event play out. And I was actually just doing some research in the back. There was an event in March, in April, and then two tornado outbreaks regionally, really, in the month of June alone. I was actually out storm tracking in this general area for the event in April. But March 10th, I think, was the beginning of the activity with the EF3 Kankakee, Illinois tornado.
3: I remember that. I mean, obviously, we had a new state record. I think we have some video of that too. It was a powerful one, and it was one that we thought, oh, this is a bit odd for March, you know, the severe weather displaced a little farther to the north, but to see this thing and the fact that it generated monster hail too.
4: Yeah, I mean, I just remember Brandon Kopick saying, I could feel it in the air. It's something that, as a storm chaser, in his perspective, you wake up and you know that disaster is coming. And for Kankakee, unfortunately, it was a deadly tornado as well. Then you advance things forward one step to April 17th, the same day as the Lena, Illinois tornado, an EF2, but this was footage that I captured from my phone.
3: Gosh.
4: This was the Rockford, Illinois tornado. It eventually went on to be rated as an EF2, including some of that Lena damage. It was able to cycle quite a bit. This was right before it went rain-wrapped, but just another sign that Northern Illinois, more specifically to start out this season, has been very active.
3: It's true. May was kind of quiet. I mean, we did have storms that moved through, but May for the state of Illinois tended to be a bit quieter, but then things picked up real quickly in June.
4: Yeah, I mean, you can see the Effingham, Illinois tornado. This one, actually, the more recent tornado.
3: Teutopolis.
4: In Teutopolis, yeah. So, I mean, it's hard to even wrap your mind around all the different tornadoes that we're seeing.
3: I know.
4: And some of these people that live in Illinois that chase their, and that's the only state that they travel through, they've had record-breaking years where they could capture multiple tornadoes on screen. I actually think back to a friend of our show, Andrew Pritchard. He has gone out and chased, and you could actually see one tornado on his left, you switched the camera to the right, and there was another tornado on his right-hand side.
3: Incredible.
4: And that just goes to show the volatility across the upper Midwest this severe season.
3: I mean, we look at the numbers, and it was interesting. Just kind of a thing that makes you go, because in the month of May, we had one tornado report, which when you look at the averages, May is, climatologically speaking, supposed to be the most active.
4: Yeah.
3: But now it's sandwiched in between is April and June, where we had 70, and that's just the beginning of the stats that we've seen. We're now up to 44 confirmed tornadoes. So tornado reports are different than tornadoes, because with the reports, you obviously have one that's spotted, but it might be the same one. Eclipsing all the rivals, Mississippi and Missouri. Not that you want this to be a rival or a competition.
4: Right. Well, one interesting stat that I was able to find as well, Illinois, over the last 4 years, so 2023, 2024, 2025, and 2026. All four of those years cracked the top five for most tornado reports so far, 2026 topping that list. So it'll be interesting to see. Let's hope 2027 doesn't one-up 2026, but that's been the trend. And so it'll be interesting to take a look at what all of these years have brought and the overall synoptic pattern.
3: Yeah.
4: But in the brief look, it seems like we've had less amplified troughs that don't want to swing as far and cut as far south.
3: Yep.
4: They just hover across the northern plains, and it puts Illinois, even Wisconsin, right in the heart of it.
3: And you know, it's one of those things where when we watch a pattern emerge like it's going to this weekend, we think less amplitude, perhaps more storms that are going to be tracking through the north. So all that considered, fascinating stuff that we've been watching through Illinois. We've had storms, though, firing day after day this week, and it's not been really Illinois the past couple of days. No, it's been the Rockies. In fact, a downburst caused a dust storm yesterday in Akron, Colorado. We had wind reports topping 113 miles an hour. Fox Weather First host, meteorologist Craig Herrera. When this happened, there were several of us that were like, 113?
1: Yeah.
3: That's close to major hurricane status.
1: And all around it, you had a 74, 95. I mean, just impressive totals.
3: Yeah.
1: And out in that area, there's a lot of farmland. There's a lot of ranching communities. So there will be some damage to report. Let's look ahead to what we have, because when you look at the Fox Weather Threat Zone, Colorado, the Eastern Plains are back in it. We're at a level 2 out of 3 for the Eastern Plains today of Colorado. This is the area this time of year where we get some severe storms. And look at the reports that came in yesterday. We're going to do this day after day for the next 3 days off the Front Range. This includes places like Cheyenne all the way back into Denver. Not only do we have those impressive wind gusts you just talked about, let me show you where Akron is specifically. Right along the Eastern Plains, look at those crazy winds. 113, you mentioned it, 75 in Plattener, all within this very short span. You had some impressive numbers. Now, a lot of us here have been dealing with some dry conditions as well, so a lot of the dust was just kicking up. The Storm Prediction Center has upped the ante to a level 3 out of 5 for the severe storm risk over the state of Colorado. And again, the Front Range is what we're looking at. This morning, we have had a few isolated showers, thunderstorms producing severe thunderstorm warnings, as well as flash flood warnings. But as we go through the afternoon, expect some of the energy coming off of the Rockies to pick up again. Tornadoes, damaging winds, hail, all in the mix. And by the way, we had some impressive hailstone reports coming in yesterday, also off the Eastern Plains of Colorado. I believe you mentioned those, but those were 3 to 4 inch hailstones that we had for some of the reports that came on in. So having said that, this afternoon, you have daytime heating. If you're flying into a place like Colorado, I'd say if you got to get up, do it about an hour before you get to Denver, because it is a bumpy situation. This is the situation where we could also have some landspout tornadoes. Now, landspout tornadoes don't occur off of a supercell. You got all these winds coming off of the Rockies, and then you get these little areas that you watch, boundaries from some of the decaying storms. Heat rises, you get some spin up, and you get a quick landspout tornado in this part of the country. You could watch for that this afternoon. Stephen, there's discussions of that in Storm Prediction Center as well as some of the local offices. They're short-lived, but last year, I have to tell you, in May, I found reports of 2 EF2 landspout tornadoes in Colorado in the month of May. Now, June is their highest month on average to get some severe weather in the state of Colorado as far as tornadoes.
3: Yeah, that's interesting. And I think all we have to see is if what we had yesterday is similar to what we have today, I would expect more severe weather and perhaps some pretty intense wind reports too, destructive ones.
1: Yeah.
3: Craig, thank you. And as we work into the weekend and early next week, guess what? Severe weather is going to stick around. The high plains, upper Midwest, that's going to be the zone that we need to pay attention to. In fact, it's no surprise here, Haley, bringing you back in. Yeah. It's got the attention of the Storm Prediction Center. It did yesterday, and their wording's a little different this morning. Substantial severe weather, they weren't saying that yesterday. And so confidence is slowly increasing.
4: Which is what we expect.
3: Exactly.
4: You know, as we inch forward in time, the SPC, the models, they have a much better grasp of what's happening in the environment and what maybe the model trend is. But here's just some of the wording out of the SPC, saying by Sunday and into early next week, so this will start this weekend, and then we'll take you all the way through probably about Tuesday, Wednesday time frame. We have a signal for troughing, which I'll explain that in a moment, and also the chance for substantial severe weather. The question marks, Time, timing, and amplitude of these features, the models have a little bit of a disagreement on. What they all agree on, though, is there will be a trough that will swing through parts of the central United States. They are able to already have an outline for what we're expecting on Sunday. Level 2 out of 5. This is for North Dakota and parts of northern South Dakota. Anywhere, I would say, north of Interstate 80. However, the preliminary sign of at least the rotation or the wind shear could be a signal that maybe we're talking tornadoes within this setup. It is this time of year, though, that the northern plains becomes the most active zone in our country. So finally, the weather doing what we would expect it to be this time of year. But unfortunately, because the upper Midwest has been so active, it's now feeling like they have more of a target on their back. But this is what the GFS is highlighting for us, or at least just one model here. It's favoring a very strong area of low pressure that will eventually form somewhere in this general zone. But here's our trough. It's a larger dip in the jet stream in the middle levels of the atmosphere. This particular trough is more neutral. Neutrally tilted, if not slightly more positive tilted. This is going to support severe weather, yes, but it's if you have a negatively tilted trough, so something that leans back to the left, that's when you can talk about your upper echelon severe weather days. Here's how all the different models, though, pan out. Notice the GFS and the AI GFS, a little bit different variation in terms of how deep that trough builds across parts of the Southwest. That would have an implication on where in the northern plains gets the most significant severe weather. Then you head over to the Euro and the Google AI models, and it's a little bit slower on timing. Notice how the bowl of this trough is over parts of Nevada and Utah. Well, in the Euro's case, that bowl is over parts of Central California and Western Nevada. So there's that timing and the amplitude. Those are the big question marks that the SPC is trying to sift through. Eventually, all the models, they start to align. That'll likely happen in the next couple of days. But here's just an example of some of the surface lows that we're tracking. And all of what they're doing is they're pulling in a lot of that moisture, heat, from parts of the Gulf of America, and it's going to be baking areas in the central plains and throughout the upper Midwest. These areas of low pressure are going to be moving from the southwest further north towards the northeast, and in doing so, going to be spreading that heat and humidity into, unfortunately, states like Illinois, Iowa, Minnesota, Wisconsin. So again, back into the upper Midwest. This is by Monday. So still trying to sift through some of those details. What day is going to be the most significant for severe storms? In my thinking, it's likely going to be closer to Monday, Tuesday, Stephen. But we're not done yet with severe weather season. No. So thankfully, I'm glad hurricane season's taking a backseat right now.
3: Yeah, it's nice that in June, it sometimes is a slower start. However, Arthur kept us on edge last week, you know, produced plenty of rain. But yeah, the upper Midwest, something to watch. Haley, we will be doing it. Let's return to the present and talk about the severe storm threat returning to the Commonwealth of Virginia later today after Northern Virginia got some crazy hail last night. Listen to this. That was in Burke outside of D.C. We had downed trees and some damage reported. Much more coming up. Plus,
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2: Hello and welcome to a new hour on Fox Weather. You're watching Weather Command. I'm Stephen Morgan along with meteorologist Marissa Torres. Outside still at the beach. It's the Jersey Shore to be exact. And Marissa, it's been a good morning, a quiet morning, a sticky one for you.
3: I love the adjectives. It's true. I can actually, if I focus, I can see the mist. There's just a lot of fog, a lot of mist this morning. And if I focus on it, I can see it flying across the screen. But there are people out, Stephen, because it's the Jersey Shore. It's the beach.
2: Got to enjoy it.
3: I mean, either way, you get an ocean.
2: Listen, tomorrow, Beach House is going to happen. Throughout the hour, we're going to be previewing that Beach House. But it's the first one of summer. You know, astronomical summer, the one that really counts. And you also, you have this perspective where we're waiting on some of that drier air to mix in at the surface, and we're going to see it throughout the day. But we might have some storms to get through first. We'll talk much more about those, Marissa. The severe storms, actually, that blasted through the Northeast yesterday, including the Jersey Shore, they led to some damaging winds, large hail, even a couple of tornadoes. We'll have more on that with more storms on the way. Also this morning, the upgraded threat for severe weather in the Rockies. Finally, more storms in the south. That's where we actually want to kick things off because we got about 15 million people under the threat for flooding. So you had this in Broussard in Louisiana with the very heavy rain, and this morning we're waking up to even more rain. Now, the rain that's been falling throughout the state has been confined to the northern tier, but we've got more rain on the way over the next few days. Those flooded roads, never a good idea to drive through. You don't know what is below that, and perhaps there is no road. Roads do and can wash out oftentimes. But the storms we've been following this morning, they've been weakening over Louisiana, so we like that. But there have been a host of flash flood warnings that have remained in effect, and this one has turned considerable, the considerable threat. It goes until 11:45 Central Time, so we've got it for the next couple of hours. And the very heavy rain between Hugo and Paris, it's always focused on where we're not seeing much movement. Luckily, we are seeing a weakening to the storms, but they are still generating some pretty heavy rain. So we'll watch for this in Bowie, McCurtain, and Red River counties. Also, farther south in Arkansas, Louisiana, and Texas, this flash flood warning, which has been the spot that really has carried the highest amount of rain. Radar has indicated some impressive totals in between DeKalb and Atlanta, Texas. And from a perspective of how much, we can query on those numbers. We're talking 13 inches over just the past 6 hours. Farther to the south, widespread 5-inch rain totals. Closer to Texarkana, where that rain has been falling, looks like we're closing in on 2 inches, maybe a little bit more the farther west you head outside of Texarkana, but still something to watch. So in Arkansas, Oklahoma, and in Louisiana, we've been tracking the heavy rain. There's also another more organized cluster that we've been following through the plains. This one actually carrying some flash flood warnings, or a flash flood warning in Nebraska, about to cross the Kansas state line, and then a host of flash flood warnings in Kansas. Really where our attention has been, though, has been straddling the panhandles of Oklahoma and Texas. A severe thunderstorm warning. This is interesting because it was for Ellis and Roger Mills County in Oklahoma for a storm that actually weakened rapidly. It pulsed up real quickly, and then as it approached Leedy, it went away. And that thing was carrying close to baseball size hail. And now we've got another storm that's moving over the same area as this one, producing quarter size hail and 60 mile per hour winds. So there is this training effect with periodic breaks, but really quite a bit of energy to tap in western Oklahoma. But we'll watch through the mid-south along the Red River Valley between Texas and Oklahoma, because that's where the atmospheric moisture is most prevalent. With that ridge of high pressure still parked in the southwest, we have the storms oriented oriented, diving in from the plains and the Rockies. This is going to remain the persistent threat throughout the afternoon and really advancing through time. We got another cluster tonight that'll probably work through Oklahoma. That could be in Arkansas by daybreak tomorrow. And then on Wednesday for that Fox Weather Beach House, well, we'll have a system that we'll be watching. Maybe we got some mid-level spin working through the capital in Arkansas, Little Rock, and then into northern Mississippi and Alabama. That might have some stronger storms that could affect, let's say, Birmingham, Montgomery, maybe into Atlanta. But our focus will be more development in the plains. We are stuck in this rinse and repeat pattern. It's one of those things that you do see this time of year as that summer ridge begins to build in. But also not too far away has been the eastern seaboard and the northeast. So Marissa, the heavy rain threat, there is a key difference here. While there are some similarities, the pattern is going to keep the plains unsettled. But the pattern for the northeast, once we get this upper level low to scoot on out of here, we're going to be good. I think we'll be great by maybe later this evening towards sunset.
3: Yeah, the front is a lot more stubborn further to the west. But if you're in the northeast or the mid-Atlantic, like Stephen said, this is going to help pave the way. High pressure will build in as we get into tomorrow and the sunshine returns. These clouds are going to break up. We'll have blue skies tomorrow at this time and we'll have less humidity. But this morning, well, this is what Mother Nature has dealt us. And it was a similar story just even yesterday. I mean, look at the video from New York City to the left. You have Newark, New Jersey to the right. People waiting for the trains. People crossing the streets with those big umbrellas. Those raindrops were hefty. We had rainfall rates around 1 to 2 inches yesterday in the northeast. And it did prompt some flash flood warnings, especially for portions of southwestern New Jersey into southeastern Pennsylvania, over the Philadelphia area. But here's the thing. We hosted two World Cup matches, out of New York, New Jersey. That went off just fine last night. Where we did have issues was over the Philadelphia area, which was hosting a game. That one was, France won that one. That was between France and Iraq. But that one had a rain delay. And not only that, they had to squeegee the pitch because there was so much rain there. And even then, the players were sloshing around when game resumed. Anyway, that's a look at the storm reports. For everybody who wasn't at the World Cup match or was just trying to get home, we had a lot of wind reports mainly out of these severe thunderstorms. Even some of those storms made it to here, to the Jersey Shore. They didn't pack quite as much of a punch. I'm sure the ducks were quacking and getting out of there. But they were a lot more tame than what we had further to the west. Live radar. So we have been paying attention to some showers. DC, you have some of the heavier rain, especially just off to the west, but into Philadelphia, that lighter rain, that is still falling this morning. It's not enough to trigger a flash flood warning, but it's soggy. The ground is wet. Baltimore, same thing for you. Right along I-76 into Allentown as well, more of a stratiform type rain. This is a lot more manageable than the heavy bursts of rain, the torrential rain that we had even yesterday. Now, we could see more of that today, mainly for the mid-Atlantic, but you're looking at the outlook today where we do have a risk for severe weather. It's at 2 out of 5 risk. Norfolk, Virginia is included in that, all the way down towards New Bern. These are areas where it's mainly a wind threat as we get into the afternoon with these storms, but we can't rule out a tornado either. That area of low pressure, that's going to help aid in an additional twist, additional shear in the atmosphere. So we'll be paying attention to that. And even along that cold front, noting that we could have some of those stronger storms associated with that, and perhaps even a line of storms moving through by later this evening. But in terms of the timing, things get real spicy by 1-2 o'clock for interior portions of Virginia, North Carolina, and then closer to the coast by the time you get into about 4 o'clock or so. These are the storms to pay attention to. Noting though, Philadelphia, you're not dry. New York, you're not dry. And even into Connecticut and Rhode Island, we're going to be monitoring some of these showers. Now, for the flood threat, that's a lot more tame than what we had. And Stephen, compared to what you have in through portions of the plains and the Midwest, this pales in comparison, but we do have the potential for maybe another few inches of rain in these urban areas. So noting that for the afternoon commute for those that are going to be trying to get out there. Here at the shore, you know what's so funny, Stephen? For anybody who has had those rainy mornings with kids, when you're at the beach, you're like, I don't care what it's doing, we're going outside.
2: We're going outside,
3: and I see a family with two little kids. Yeah, they're out here. I mean, as long as you're not in the water.
2: No, it's true. It's missing a bit, but there's no lightning, no threat of that. Maybe later this afternoon we'll have it. So get out there and enjoy it if you don't mind it, you know? And as a kid, there's nothing better. Getting your toes in the sand and just running around. We're looking at the forecast. Wednesday and Thursday look good. I mean, there is a rain chance that we could see return by the by the end of the week. That's the other thing. I don't want to get too far ahead of ourselves, but next week, the Jersey Shore might be the hottest place to be, the coolest place. We've got this building ridge of high pressure that I think could be settling in for the Northeast as we head toward next week, the holiday week. Something to watch. We're still kind of looking back at the storms. I think we have some new video too that we can show you. This was out of Fairfax County, Marissa. You see a similar sight that we have seen throughout. But what's impressive about this, some of those trees were taken up clear from the root ball and knocked over. That led to power lines getting toppled. So it was a big problem. This is just a suburb of Washington, D.C., mm-hmm. as those storms worked on through. So it wasn't just New York, New Jersey. It wasn't just those World Cup games that were affected, as you had mentioned, in Philly. We had them in D.C. yesterday, too.
3: Yeah, those trees, it's what we always remind people, if you are trying to wait out a storm, if you are in a car in an area that is lined with trees, it's not always the best option because these winds can be fierce. And that's what a lot of the storm reports are. They're having to do with the wind and these trees that, especially given just how saturated the ground was, they just couldn't handle it.
2: Mm-hmm. It's true. And we got another day of storms. I mean, as you highlighted, hopefully they're not too severe. The mid-Atlantic threat does exist. Mm-hmm. So watch for those storms to clear out. But the countdown's on. We're getting closer to that beach house, aren't we?
3: We are. We are one day away. But at this time tomorrow, we'll be prepping and getting ready for the big kahuna. The big show, whatever you want to call it. It's the Fox Weather Beach House, Jersey Shore edition. And as Stephen mentioned, it's the first beach house that is officially in summer since we had the solstice on Sunday. We're going to be spotlighting and previewing all the fun to come right after the break.
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6: Levitt's playing stronger back there. 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
3: Good morning, everybody, and welcome back into Weather Command. But it's a special morning here at Weather Command, mainly special for me, because I get to spend my morning here at the Foxweather Beach House right along the Jersey Shore. We are hanging out for the morning and for the week here on Long Beach Island, LBI, and for many, it's a favorite spot, but certainly a beloved spot along the Jersey Shore. Now, the Jersey Shore, for perspective, it is an expansive zone of New Jersey. It's at 130 miles long. It goes from Sandy Hook all the way down towards Cape May, New Jersey. We are on 18 miles of it here at LBI. Now, the beach day, I can actually see the mist. There's a lot of fog and a lot of mist. And you look behind me and it's really tough to see. I'm trying to look in camera. Yeah, it's really tough to see where the sky ends and the ocean begins. But it's all out there, I promise. If anything, you can kind of see some of the white caps of the waves. Waves have been a little choppy throughout the morning. Bob Van Dillen, meteorologist Bob Van Dillen, who's out here with me as well, he was out testing the water. He took out his surfboard, who he affectionately calls Big Blue. Now, Big Blue is really special to Bob. Big Blue, in fact, has its own bed. There's Big Blue! So Bob was gracious enough. He took the twin beds. Thank you, Bob. And it actually worked out quite perfectly because then Big Blue had a bed, and there's Big Blue there. And Bob gets a little nervous at night, so he has a companion now to share in the darkness of night. But Blue's tired. Blue's tired, so is Bob. Bob's prepping for his show, but they were out there for a little bit this morning. They were out there this morning for a little bit. Water, he said, is a little bit chilly, so you need a wetsuit. All to be expected for this time of year. But we are having a great time, right? When you're here along the shore, surfing is just one of the things it's associated with. It's also associated with food, good times, and good vibes. We've been really all along the shore, especially the northern half of the shore, and skipping around, even went over to Asbury Park, which is about an hour north of where I am here at LBI. And Asbury Park is a really unique part of the Jersey Shore, rich in history, but also scooters. Take a look. All right, Todd, pretty good for a day at the shore.
4: Pretty good. I think we crush it. Oh, by the way, Raisha.
3: Oh, pet. Ah! So one of the really fun things about being on the Jersey Shore is we're less than a 2-hour drive from Midtown Manhattan, where Fox Weather and Fox News is headquartered, which, by the way, that is Todd Pyro, who is a co-host on Fox and Friends First. So he woke up early and stayed up late so we could have some fun in Asbury Park. But Stephen, it's been a really good time because, as you know, every part of the shore has its own vibe, its own personality. And Asbury Park is very much so associated with Bruce Springsteen. Mm. And so we went to one of the bars. It's affectionately known as the house that Bruce built, but where he can sometimes have random shows and surprise people. The Stone Pony, there it is. So we'll have more on that in the next hour. But you know what? There's something for everybody here.
5: Just sort of a dip in, huh? It has to be the right time. Mm-hmm. It's not announced, because if it were announced, you'd have people lining up around the entrance.
3: Mm-hmm. Uh-oh, I think I lost you, Stephen.
5: Oh, did you?
3: Are you still there?
5: That's all right. Can you hear me? That's all right. All we were going to talk about was how she looked like Todd kind of got a head start. I guess that works whenever you're the countdown. Anyway, tomorrow, that's going to be the beach house. Looking forward to it. 18 miles of white sandy beaches. Pretty cool to experience. Glad that Marissa and Bob are out there. And we've had Britta. Apparently, Craig Herrera is going to be on the Jersey Shore tomorrow hosting Fox Weather First. So a lot of fun. And good thing the weather's going to cooperate. You won't want to miss it.
6: France leading Iraq 1-0 at the break in Philadelphia, but the start of the second half has unfortunately been delayed due to, I called it, proper football weather. Not great, though. because, look, please exit the seating. Seek shelter. A severe thunderstorm is approaching. So everybody took the warning with their ponchos on.
5: That's why we have the warnings, right? The storms clashing with the World Cup last night in Philadelphia. It did lead to a delay, but it didn't seem to dampen the World Cup spirit. It's bound to happen. Actually surprised it hasn't happened sooner. Let's bring in meteorologist Haley Meyer. I mean, come on, Haley. We're playing in Mexico, Canada, and the U.S., and we've had a couple of weeks of play here. And the fact that this was our first notable delay, we had some in Orlando during the friendlies for England,
1: yeah,
5: but nothing actually during official play. And it happened in the Northeast. Go figure.
1: Yeah, well, it was a severe thunderstorm warning as well. And so, folks, they did have to evacuate. Now, I do want to throw it back to yesterday when I was doing a World Cup hit. I said, mark out a spot within Philadelphia Stadium in case you have to evacuate where you would want to go. So hopefully some of you guys were able to heed that advice. But it ended up being a 2-hour, 11-minute delay, officially making it the longest World Cup game of all time. So at least you can wear that badge of honor as a fan. But the fans really didn't go anywhere. Once the severe thunderstorm warning was done, they all flocked back to watch France eventually win. But let's talk about some of the severe thunderstorm reports. It wasn't only in Philly, but also in New York and New Jersey. Some of the hail reports fairly small, less than an inch. But we also had downed trees due to gusty winds upwards of about 30 to 40 miles per hour. In the end, though, despite some of the flash flooding and significant severe weather, the fans were treated to a highlight reel from France as Mbappe keeps pace with Messi for the World Cup goal record. Messi officially taking that title at 18 goals, but Mbappe just a couple of short goals behind. France ended up winning big, 3-0. And then here in New York, I obviously have to talk about what happened in the Big Apple. The rain didn't quite cause a delay or slow down Haaland and Norway. Haaland is another key contender, one of the biggest names in all of football or soccer this World Cup, and he's hard to miss when you watch him play on the pitch. But they ended up winning the game 3-2. Pitch was a little bit wet, but no rain delays, nothing that would halt the game. And to celebrate their big win, they hit the row with the fans in the stadium. Not something they do all the time, but I feel like you guys have to listen in. That is one of my favorite chants of all time, and I'm not Norwegian in any way, shape, or form. However, I would totally hit the row with these people, and I've been seeing them do it on the subway. They were at a couple of bars cheering on the USA, and I thought about it a couple of times. But something that New York has been really enjoying is just all of the different fanfare of people coming to World Cup cities, and I will say I think New Yorkers have adopted Norwegians as their team if the USA can't make it all the way in there. But let's check in on our next set of matches today, shall we? We've got four games that are set to kick off. The first game at 1 p.m. Eastern over in Houston Stadium. It's going to be hot for all of the FanFaster fans waiting to get inside, but it is indoor, so 80, 90 degrees isn't going to be much against Portugal versus Uzbekistan. Portugal, they need a win out of this one. They tied their first match. Ronaldo got to step up his game a little bit. And then this game over in Foxborough, Massachusetts at Boston Stadium, England versus Ghana. Both teams, they took the win in the very first match, so this is going to be crucial to see who is the winner and the leader of their group, and will have an easier route into the knockout stages. There is a chance for a couple of isolated showers, Stephen. The pitch could be a little bit wet, which can make the ball skid faster. But I will say, I think no matter what, England does have the upper hand here. And then we also have that game over in Guadalajara, which could have a couple of passing showers and thunderstorms. But thankfully, no severe weather in the forecast like we had just yesterday. But I'm impressed that Norway was able to get the game in with no delays whatsoever, because France, it all came down right at the start of halftime.
5: It was a fun game to see. And I love the chant of the Norwegian team doing that. Actually, my ancestry dates back to Norway.
1: Okay.
5: Got more than 50% of my family is Norwegian. So.
1: I love it. I'm Swiss and German, so Swiss
5: all right.
1: Is not doing so well. But Germans, Freddie and I may have a good time.
5: That's true. No doubt about it. Well, let's talk about England for a minute here, because we can talk more broadly, Haley, about Europe, because those visiting North America for the World Cup, a lot of them are missing this historic heat wave, with all-time high temperatures being rivaled in countries like England, Spain, and France. It's making news, too. Headlines from the BBC. Red heat alerts issued in France, Italy, and Spain as 40 C temperatures forecast. 40 degrees Celsius is 104 degrees Fahrenheit. And France 24, scorching heat wave, forcing school closures, train cancellations across Europe. That heat has also been fueling storms, and we saw it play out yesterday in the London skies. The Met Office confirmed that there were 29,000 flashes of lightning, not just in London, but throughout England and Wales. Those storms continued into Tuesday morning, diving into France as well as Italy. They were dwindling as they did, or decaying, but certainly a sight to see. Thunderstorms, they led to some travel disruptions, flash flooding, but really it was just the fact that we have this heat dome and the storms were able to build. This is enhanced satellite showing you over the UK, over England, as the storms just blossomed. And as they dove toward France and Brussels, we had them decay and die out. But the fact that we had something like we see in the United States in Europe is quite remarkable. Historic, this heat wave. In fact, the heat is so intense as we watch those storms. We've also had to, you know, set up misting stations for tourists in Paris, right? In the Eiffel Tower is an iconic attraction to see, but it's so hot that officials need to make sure people stay cool. And so those misters, they've been being used. Porto, France hit a staggering 107 degrees yesterday, hottest temperature ever recorded in Porto. That's 41.9 degrees Celsius. So finding a way to cool down. And today it's going to be another very hot day. I mean, we have Europe, especially Northern Europe, most people do not have air conditioning, so they have to find a way to beat the heat. And in a lot of ways, that has been heading to the water. This is a new key beach just below me. This is on the north coast in Cornwall, England. A lot of people are escaping to enjoy. But we've heard some tragic news, too, especially out of the country of France. The French prime minister saying 40 people have already drowned since last Thursday in the water to try to beat this heat, to try to cool off. So certainly dangerous conditions when you're coupling this intense heat. But from drowning to even heat-related illnesses and deaths, that's going to be something to watch. Through Friday, we're going to keep these temperatures just incredibly hot conditions. And this heat dome, obviously the extreme nature of it, we have to ask, when is it going to relent? We are expecting things to change. We'll watch as this ridge of high pressure moves farther east, maybe dives a bit farther to the south toward Eastern Europe, maybe into Asia. So the heat will be easing, but it's going to take several days. In places like Paris, France, we're going to wait to get back to average. For perspective, average temperature, 80 degrees Fahrenheit. So seeing that we're talking 103, 104 for the next several days is remarkable. We'll end it here in London as we'll be watching England play Ghana today, right in Boston. Much hotter in London with highs in the upper 90s. Let's get back to the States now, though, and talk about storms here at home. More than 47 million Americans facing that threat of damaging winds, large hail, and flash flooding. The zone, it spans from the Gulf Coast to the upper Midwest. Meanwhile, we've got some feisty storms in the mid-Atlantic, specifically in Virginia and parts of North Carolina. Now, after the break, we'll take a look at those threats. Weather Command will be right back.
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1: All right, we're back here, bottom of the hour, on Weather Command. Marissa Torres is outside trying to make the most of it. I know coming up in a little bit, you'll be joined by Bob Van Dillen. Has he got his surfing in, Marissa, or has he been sleeping?
2: Yeah. No, he was up earlier to catch those waves.
1: Is he? Good for him.
2: That's the fun part about sharing a house is that you know exactly what everybody's doing at every moment of the day. But Bob was out there earlier, Stephen, despite how it looks, he said it wasn't bad.
1: Listen,
2: it was actually good.
1: I know, and you're not going to have ideal, pristine weather all the time. It's representative of a vacation, right? You hope that every day is going to be nice. Sometimes you get away with it, but there are mornings where it's just a little gloomy, and you got to find the silver lining. And I think you've been finding it too. It's been tough though through Arklatex this morning. We're tracking some storms, Marissa, in Louisiana, Arkansas, and Texas. This was in Port Barry, Louisiana. Homes were surrounded by muddy floodwaters. See some of those pictures. Ugh, my gosh. A flood warning was in effect at the time. It does run through 6 o'clock tonight, but not great to see what we've been dealing with around Port Barry in Louisiana. The radar has, fortunately, eased up in Louisiana, though, and we see the heavy rain in northeast Texas, southwest Arkansas, as well as southeastern Oklahoma. That's where the heavy rain has continued to spill and fall. In fact, pretty intense rain rates that we've seen anywhere between 2 to 3 inches in an hour. Now, the heavy rain that we have in Texas has briefly been severe. We've not seen too many severe thunderstorm warnings, but this one for Lamar County, that includes the city of Paris, until 10 o'clock, so the top of the hour, with 60-mile-per-hour winds and quarter-size hail. So a flash flood warning, as we've already seen a couple of inches of rain. In addition to that, we're dealing with a severe thunderstorm. So that's not ideal by any stretch. But the considerable threats we've seen, I do like the radar trends. I like that we're watching this ease just a bit, the rain itself, and not as intense. And we're seeing that through the plains, too, from North Platte, Nebraska, all the way south. Look at that continuous, a very broken line, but oriented from south to north. But notice how it's almost like these clusters are finding pockets of instability and rising air, and then we're getting these breaks in between the clusters. Kind of interesting to see. Perhaps there's some sinking air as a result of these storms. And with each of these clusters, these very mini complexes, some have been severe, and straddling Oklahoma and Texas this morning has been a nasty line of storms. It's been interesting to watch because notice how, I'll pause it at the beginning, this storm was generating 2.5-inch size hail. I mean, we were talking about it was close to baseball size, bigger than that. That was at about, it was about 45 minutes ago or so. That storm completely collapses. And now we have another severe thunderstorm warning for Ellis and Rogers Mills. So much lightning associated with it. Plus, it's been able to tap into an environment where

0: or that ceiling is now a little higher. This thing has 70 mile per hour winds associated with it, quarter size hail, and it's driving to the south southeast. So that's something that we'll be paying attention to. Hopefully there's nothing too significant, but that is big enough and hefty enough to produce some damage. And paying close attention to it, that stretch between Elk City and Oklahoma City, we're going to be watching along Interstate 40 some of those storms driving in. As a result of this complex that seems to be forming, and this is one of many, there may be a severe thunderstorm watch that we see. The risk for damaging winds will be increasing. And that stretch of Interstate 40, especially when you have a storm drive in from the north, that crosswind could be dangerous. And if it's 60, 70 miles an hour, tractor trailers, those could tip over. So watch the radar. Pay attention to it. We've got flood watches on the other side of the state of Texas, in northeast Texas and Arkansas, Louisiana included, as that atmospheric moisture is in no hurry to get away. So this is the main flow, and this is an important flow to follow, because we've got some intense weather that we're going to watch through Colorado over the next few days. So really, when we look at the threat for severe weather, we can see that extend even farther to the northwest. The complexes that we're tracking through Nebraska and Kansas this morning, our Fox weather model picking up on that. This zone through Texarkana, that's going to weaken. So we're not worried about that thing maintaining itself. But there's the complex. Now, what it's not picking up on has been the activity we've already seen in western Oklahoma. So I think that the Fox weather model, while reliable, I think this might be overdone a bit for western Oklahoma. But certainly the chance is there that we will see an intense band of straight line damaging winds, maybe some small hail. A lot of times these events, these complexes that form, though, with them being wind driven, we don't see a ton of hail, but something to pay attention to. And that's just today. We have tomorrow that we'll get through. That complex will be driving through the southeast as we wait upstream for another batch of storms to form. And then that coming out of the plains, moving into the Ozarks. And if it seems like we're tracking these storms that have origins in Colorado and through the Rockies, well, you're not wrong. This has been the zone where things have just remained very active. In fact, yesterday, if you were paying attention to this tracking here on Fox Weather, it was intense. In Akron, Colorado, we had a downburst that led to a dust storm. Wind reports topped 100 miles an hour. In fact, there was a report of 113 miles an hour, close to the equivalent of a Category 3 hurricane. And if you look at winds associated with tornadoes, it would be damage like that of a strong tornado, an EF2. And it's quite impressive. So looking at the damaging wind and the large hail, even the flash flooding threat, where we have the greatest risk today, that Fox weather threat zone, I'll bring in Marissa here. Marissa spent time in Colorado, and also this time of year. It's just it's an interesting time to be in Colorado, because you have these storms. They don't look all that impressive, but they blossom just east of the Front Range, and they really can be prolific hail makers. I know covering Beach House, looking at some of these storm reports, you may have missed them, Marissa, but a handful of wind reports, and to see that out of northeastern Colorado was just remarkable. One of the strongest winds we've had on land this year.
1: Yeah, I think if you're going to bet on any area for some of the more intense storms that can bring not only a tornado, perhaps a landslide, or some of the intense wind, I would bet on northeastern Colorado,
0: yeah,
1: north of that I-70 corridor. It's just a zone that is really hospitable to those sort of sites.
0: Yeah.
1: And when you look at the threat, as you get into not just today, but tomorrow, all the way through Thursday, we keep it in some of the same areas.
0: We do. We have that enhanced upgrade that we got. Craig Carrera has been talking about it this morning to include Denver. And it's not driven by the tornadic threat. It's driven by the large hail threat, which is no surprise. Actually, combing through the local storm reports from yesterday, there were numerous reports of 2, 2.5, and 3-inch size hailstones in Colorado yesterday. So the fact that this threat today is being driven by large hail, take it seriously. But it's also in the zone that you can see the tornadoes. Here's that complex, which might be overdone just a little bit, driving through Oklahoma. But pay attention to the storms that'll fire around Denver. I mean, right there. There it goes. About 6 or 7 o'clock, right? We got storms that form, and then they quickly dive south.
1: Mm-hmm. Yeah, I think, again, the northeastern corner of Colorado, Oklahoma, I mean, you want to talk about a state that just hasn't had much of a break. We've seen not just these really intense thunderstorms, severe storms, but also you get the heavy rain that goes along with it.
0: Mm-hmm.
1: And the air mass, there's no reset and start again. It's a continuation throughout the week. It's hot in some cases. It's humid as well. And that's all fuel as we get into that storm chance into the afternoon, evening hours.
0: It's able to butt up right along the Front Range, right? You have that flow at the surface out of the south, southwest. So that feeds into it. Once it hits the mountains, you start getting this decent zone. You have some buoyant air, and you can get an area of low pressure that forms. That leads to the development of a lot of these storms. So there's a reason why we call it Hail Alley. The storms too for Thursday, they're going to persist. I know we're sitting here Tuesday talking about storms today, but Wednesday and then into Thursday, that will continue. The upgrade threat, though, does speak to the confidence that we see emerging from the Storm Prediction Center regarding this zone, especially with what we saw yesterday. Not a zone to overlook because those storm complexes often have their beginnings here, and then they drive through the plains, and oftentimes tapping into some additional moisture can lead to a heavy rain threat. So we got to deal with it. I mean, yeah. It's pockets, though, right? It's splotchy. We got Colorado, we got Louisiana, Arklatex, yeah. And we have the Eastern Seaboard, too. Yeah. I guess the Northeast for a couple more days. Well,
1: yeah.
0: One more day.
1: Yeah, one more day, depending on how you look at it. Yeah, I mean, while it stays unsettled through the plains and portions of the Midwest, we have a better day ahead for the Northeast and Mid-Atlantic. But this morning, we are here along the Jersey Shore, Long Beach Island. This is the day we're in store for. It's dreary, it's cloudy, it's misty. But you know what? There are still families out here making the most of it. Lifeguards are out, by the way. We hit the first day of summer, so lifeguards are on full-time duty. It's not just on weekends anymore. And by the way, New Jersey, kids are out of school now. Finally, one of the last states to get schools out. But what a week it's been already with weather, especially out of yesterday. This video out of the Philadelphia area, one of the suburbs off to the west. This is in Wayne, Pennsylvania. If you were following along with Fox Weather last night, Philly was a magnet for some of the more intense storms and heavy rain. And you can see just how fat those raindrops are falling in Wayne. It wasn't just the rain, though. We had some really gusty winds, complements of these severe storms. And at times, you can see actually that wall of rain. At times, we had a severe thunderstorm warning in addition to a flash flood warning for these communities. And don't forget, Philly was host last night to a match. We had France versus Iraq. France ended up winning, but there was a rain delay. They had to squeegee the pitch to get all of the rain off of it and clear it out. But even then, when the players would walk around and run around, you could see the rain, the water sloshing up. That's a look at the storm reports, right? So a lot of them having to do with wind out of the Philly area through New Jersey. We had some of these storms finally reach us, the Jersey Shore, around dinner time and into the latter part of the night towards about midnight. But look at it through the D.C. area, a lot of Virginia getting some storm reports, a lot of reports of trees down because those winds, they were the fiercest part of these storms. Now, we did have some hail associated with these storms, but a lot of the reports are having to do with those wind reports. Live radar. Generally calm, especially when you compare it to yesterday. Nothing organized, everything subsevere. It's more of a stratiform type rain. This is very manageable. It's a light, perhaps moderate rain if you're just in the D.C. area. But no thunderstorm concern for right now. But here's the thing. We don't have a ton of instability in the Northeast. It is so overcast. The temperatures are also quite muted. We're in the upper 60s. Perhaps we'll make it to 70 in some spots. But Philly, that rain has returned. You're noting that, right? And when you take it into the afternoon, we're going to build upon that storm energy. There's just, as you can see, thank you, Matthew Blue, there's just not a lot to work with. You do have more available storm energy, that cave further off to the south, Norfolk into also North Carolina. But this is also where we're going to be working with that area of low pressure as that front swings through. And we have not just the risk for some thunderstorms that could yet again bring a risk of some strong winds, some straight line winds, but also this isolated risk for a tornado. And I don't want to rule that out. You get a little bit more twist, complements of that low as it makes its way towards the Atlantic. So for areas in through New Bern, Elizabeth City, Norfolk, Richmond, that's that level 2 threat. A little bit of the Delmarva included in that level 1 threat as well. And the unfortunate part, look at the timing. 3-4 o'clock as you get closer to the shore, earlier if you're further inland, but we're working with the peak heating of the day. And peak heating, if you're further south from where I am, is going to be in the 80s, if not around 90. Dew points are high regardless across the region, so dew points around 70, if not low 70s. So that's what we're going to be working with. It's a buoyant atmosphere, but look at that. Behind that, Stephen, the wind comes out of the northwest. Mm-hmm. And that's going to make for a beautiful day for not just the Fox Weather Beach House, which officially airs tomorrow at noon Eastern, but for everybody in the region, a drier, more refreshing air mass.
0: Yeah, we'll look forward to that. Hey, what's one thing that you learned about the Jersey Shore that you didn't know before this? Anything come to mind?
1: Long Beach Island, which makes sense. It's an island. Why are you looking? It's tiny. Bob's going, it's tiny. So it's 18 miles long, which that surprised me.
0: Yeah.
1: But I think the more surprise, that didn't surprise me. I don't know what I'm saying. What I want to say surprises you is it's at its widest point, it's about a half a mile wide.
0: Wow.
1: About four blocks wide.
0: Yeah. So it's not a wide island. Galveston is about 2.5 miles wide at its widest point, but it's 30 miles long. So it's almost double the size of Long Beach Island. Okay, great. I love the stats. I love learning, especially the barrier islands. They are vital in providing, I mean, protection to the mainland, but it clearly draws a lot of people. We look at stats, Marissa, and the storm threat in the mid-Atlantic. When you look at severe weather and you bring up tornadoes, because we have the threat today, Illinois has been on the minds of many because it has been a hotspot this year for tornadoes. We've had nearly 200 reports for the state, and the latest target has been the city of Dix, which is north of Mount Vernon. This tornado happened Sunday, rated now an EF3. It produced significant damage, destroying several mobile homes, sadly killing two people. But yesterday, we spoke to a couple of survivors. Take a listen.
2: It was scary. I've survived two tornadoes before, so I've been through it. Nothing like this. This was far scarier. And I think it's because I had kids this time, and I didn't know that I was going to be able to protect them.
0: And that mother did protect her kids. They all were okay, but as I had mentioned, sadly, two people did die as a result of this tornado. And there have been multiple tornadoes that have reached that strong, even intense status, EF2, EF3, in Illinois alone. We're going to tackle those stats and talk about them on the other side of the break.
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1: We are back here on Weather Command, and you look at these videos, all hailing from one state. What has been the deal? The state of Illinois, no way around it. It's been relentless. Wave after wave of severe weather going all the way back to March. The latest episode, which was an outbreak, played out on Sunday in southern Illinois. The state averages about 50 tornadoes per year. And this morning, our forecast center saying at least 200 tornado reports this year, and surveys from Sunday's outbreaks, that's still underway, or Sunday's outbreak. Significant when you look at what this state could feature, especially given the fact that when you look at traditional Tornado Alley, Illinois is not one of those states that you look at. Confirmed tornadoes for a year where we average 50, we've had 87 EF1s. It's remarkable. Meteorologist Haley Myers also joining in on this conversation. I think, Haley, when you look at how things have shaped up through the plains this year.
2: Yeah.
1: Perhaps it's no surprise that Illinois has been the focus. We began to see this pattern emerge in March.
2: Right.
1: When we had a new state record for hail in the state of Illinois and intense tornadoes then.
2: Well, it was early March where we even had a tornado that was reported in Union City, Michigan. It was the strongest and the earliest on record. So the upper Midwest has been that focal point. Mm-hmm. May had some quiet moments. And even for Illinois, our top tornado producing state, it was quiet at times. But truly, March 10th was the kickoff event.
1: It really was. Kankakee will be the state that, or the city in Illinois that we think of. I mean, it was very, very close to Indiana and into lower Michigan where we had the tornadoes roll through. But I remember when this thing was playing out, watching how intense this cell was and the fact that it was able to tap into the upper echelon of what the environment offered. Intense. We had hail, widespread reports that were over 4 inches.
2: Yeah, it was that day where hail smashed through Brandon's passenger seat window. In total, 160 mile an hour winds and EF3 damage was reported there. It was about 35 miles long. So a longer track tornado.
1: Yeah.
2: And then you jump forward in time to April 17th. This was actually a video that I took in Rockford, Illinois, but this was from the Lena, Illinois tornado, or Lena, Illinois. It ended up being rated as an EF2. This particular subset of damage was just really an EF1. It was in a field, but it was just another notch in the belt for Illinois in the month of April.
1: And I note that it's before the growing season really gets underway. I mean, that was still early, a sign that we were still coming out of winter. I remember this was most recently, right? Tutopolis.
2: Yeah.
1: That Brandon Kopic had. That was powerful. The debris cloud, too, clearly rotating around those multiple vortices.
2: Yeah, I mean, just Brandon coming up across the home, thankfully, it was no one was inside, whether they lived there permanently or they were able to evacuate in enough time. It just goes to show how important it is to heed those warnings and understand your risk depending upon where you're at.
1: And it's a season, and some months behave different than others. May, for example, was pretty quiet, but April and June, anything but quiet. Yeah. You look at the averages, and while we talk about these reports, 200 the year, 2026, out of those 200 reports, that has translated to 44 confirmed tornadoes in the month of June alone.
2: Yeah.
1: And it's a month that averages just 10. That's wild.
2: And with the latest outbreak already in EF3 that was reported over in Dix, Illinois. Mm-hmm. So tornado reports were well, we're kind of around average. But for Illinois, this is a record-breaking year. The top 4 years, so 2023, 2024, 2025, and now 2026, all cracked the top five for tornado reports.
1: Well above average. So we have this pattern that we've watched as, and you had mentioned it last hour, where we do have troughing, which is a key player. That's going to return this weekend, and I think that Illinois could be at play. We'll see. Maybe it's a little farther to the west, but we got more severe weather to possibly track, right?
2: Yeah, I mean, the SPC already highlighting a threat for severe storms starting on Sunday. Here's some of the wording that they used. This is from their discussion back on June 21st. But it is say, by Sunday and into early next week, there's a strong signal for troughing, and a substantial severe weather outbreak is possible. Still trying to fine-tune exactly where. We do know that the Northern Plains going to be the start of this on Sunday. North Dakota, South Dakota, anywhere north of Interstate 80. Tornadoes do look possible. Now, when we talk about troughing, this is exactly what we mean. It's just a dip in the jet stream in the middle and upper levels. In this case, likely around 500 millibars. But a trough helps to add areas of lift at the surface. So convergence at the surface, divergence a lot. That's allowing these thunderstorms to grow. The peak area where you would see storms, right along that right exit jet streak region. So right here throughout North and South Dakota. But then then whenever you broaden this out, you can see the variability within the models. It may be hard to tell, but with the GFS and the AI GFS has a little bit more of a quicker movement. The Euro and the Google AI back up the base of that trough a little bit further out towards the Pacific coast. And so that will have timing and location implications, Stephen, over the next little bit. But all we know is severe weather season is not done yet. Yeah. And considering we're also in hurricane season, I'm glad things are calm. We can focus on one threat at a time.
1: Yeah, let's keep those tropics quiet, which we'll take, especially given how anomalously active the month of June and now perhaps heading into July will be, because that kicks off next week too. Crazy. Yeah. Haley, we are approaching the top of the hour. It's time to see what's coming up on America's Weather Center. Marissa Torres is back. She found herself a dolphin. I mean, a surfer. It's a Bob Van Dillen. He was out there today.
0: He's a merman.
1: I wonder, were the dolphins around, or maybe not the morning for him?
3: No, they were. Yeah, I saw them. I didn't see as many this time, Stephen, but I was out there.
0: Wait, you saw them today?
3: Yeah, a couple of them. Yeah, it was good. Well,
1: he's one with nature, Marissa. I know you're jealous. You got to be that.
3: If you look behind me, though, Stephen, these waves today, like as predicted, much bigger, more powerful, but a little more chaotic. So trying to get out there, it was a constant paddle for about an hour. I got about four or five good rides, but the rides I did get, it was up and down the face of the wave. And these waves are about some of them were 5 feet. They got up to my shoulder, so they're big out there.
0: Yeah, we were nervous because at times we couldn't see you.
3: Yes, that's not very safe. That's why I came in. Plus, I was so cold when I started bringing up my feet, Stephen. The numbness kicked in at the end. I was like, yeah, since my feet aren't working, it's time to pack it in and come back on shore.
0: Babs has been coming into the house shivering and putting on all of these layers.
3: I got all my gear.
0: And I think you took a hot shower yesterday.
3: I did.
0: But it's still early in the season, right? We expect this to still be kind of...
3: Yeah, tomorrow for the beach house, though, it's going to be fantastic.
0: It is.
3: Right? So we've got to look at what's going to happen on the beach house coming up at AWC. It's going to be fun. And, of course, Bain Froney's going to be in New York City. She's going to be manning it with a radar. And it's going to get active. So we got more storms to talk about.
0: Yeah, more storms and then the quiet and the calm here at the shore.
3: Yeah.
0: I will say, I don't think I've given it a shout-out yet. The Verbo house that we're staying at, we did some calculating. It didn't take much. This is the first house that's been on the beach.
3: Yeah, it's right there.
0: And the beach is right there. So when Bob goes off or when we take a little bit of a walk,
3: it's 30
0: seconds. It's right there.
3: Yeah, it is great. Yeah. And it's a three-bedroom, or it's a four-bedroom, three-story house. Mm-hmm. And I was just doing my prep work, Stephen, on the very top deck. It's cold. This is January, or it feels like January 23rd. It's June 23rd. But it doesn't feel like that. But we know it's going to warm up tomorrow.
0: It's going to warm up. Yeah. Always fun hanging out with you, Bob.
3: You too.
0: So Bob's going to have more on AWC. We will be right back here. Look, I'm on a I'm on
3: and,
0: a step.
3: And I shrunk because I was in cold
0: my
3: water.
0: Waist goes up to. That's great. We'll be right back.
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8: Hello and welcome to a brand new hour here on Fox Weather. You're watching the final hour of Weather Command. I'm Stephen Morgan, along with meteorologist Marissa Torres, who is down at the Jersey Shore, Long Beach Island. 18 miles of sandy white beaches and just a little soggy this morning, Marissa.
9: Just some wet sand. There's nothing better than wet sand, right? Yeah, you know what? We are making the most of it. And you heard from Bob earlier. I mean, he's loving the waves for today. So there's always a silver lining, not to mention we're at the beach. I mean, most people wait their entire summer to find a spot like this.
8: They build the whole summer around a vacation, and you guys got quite the show coming up tomorrow. We'll preview it this hour. We're going to preview it throughout the afternoon, but we also have weather to talk about. In the Northeast, actually in the weather headlines with some severe weather possible, we had that damaging wind, large hail, even a couple of tornado event yesterday, tornadoes. More on those storms in just a little bit. We also are tracking in Colorado through the Rockies a severe weather threat. That's been upgraded today, at least, with more storms on the way. And in the south, the very heavy rain. That continues to fall right along that boundary. Area of low pressure hanging out around the along the Red River is providing some lift this morning. That's where we want to begin with some big-time flooding. We've seen flooding in Louisiana. You see homes surrounded by those muddy floodwaters. A flood warning remains in effect until 6 o'clock tonight. Muddy waters, at least in Louisiana, because of how much rain we've seen. And we've seen it across the entire state. It's not as if we've had one zone impacted less than the other. Last week, it was coastal Louisiana. And now this week, and even the week prior to last week, it was through north central Louisiana. This complex, though, does continue to weaken, which is some good news. But this was an observed flash flood warning. It runs for another hour because emergency management, this was in Lamar County, Paris, Texas, that locally, it was right along Highway 82 in the Blossom area. Significant flooding occurring there. The rain rates were very, very intense. I mean, tropical downpours, as we had seen that just south of Texarkana. It could have been a much different story in Texarkana as we look there live. Skies are beginning to clear as it is showing, at least based on radar returns, that rain beginning to diminish and decrease some. Through the plains, Nebraska, Kansas, Oklahoma, and Texas, we've got clusters of storms. These are some powerful ones south of North Platte. We have it south of Interstate 70. And then a separate complex. I want to focus on the southernmost complex because we just got word from the Storm Prediction Center with the help of local National Weather Service offices. They have gone ahead and issued a severe thunderstorm watch. We've got severe weather ongoing already, though, with winds at 70 miles an hour for Custer, Dewey, Ellis, and Roger Mills County. These storms have been persistent here. We had one flare up, but this is pretty intense, especially when you look at the returns on radar. In fact, take off the lightning just to see how intense that rain is. And yeah, a very heavy rain. Would not be surprised if in a little bit we saw a flash flood warning go up for Roger Mills County because of that previous storm. Here is that severe thunderstorm watch that is in effect until 3 p.m. at Central Time. It's west of Oklahoma City, right along Interstate 40, points south toward I-44. So that cluster, there are signs that will continue to expand, and it could maintain its strength, its intensity, at least through the afternoon hours before we head a little closer to that evening rush. In the meantime, we'll also be watching where the focus of this most concentrated atmospheric moisture is. Today, at least, yes, it's along the Gulf Coast. We see it in Florida, but where that lift is, the lift that we need that's required, we've seen that zone today right through the Ark-La-Tex, which has been real beneficial. And that ridge of high pressure, also a potent, significant ridge that has already led to triple-digit temperatures, well into the triple digits, in fact, 110 to 115 in southern Arizona. So the complex that we're watching right now, notice how our Fox weather model is not picking up on anything in western Oklahoma. Forecast models can and often do have a hard time identifying these mesoscale features, but with it displaced farther to the north, we'll have to see how things play out. We do have storms right now through Nebraska and Kansas, so that's what the Fox weather model is latching onto. As that dives south, we'll probably see it work through areas dealing with some heavy rain already. So that's for later today at area of low pressure. So it essentially goes somewhere from the plains and then swings down to the lower Mississippi River Valley. And then as it does, it'll continue to push through. But that's just the beginning. We'll get another complex maybe developing on Wednesday out of the Rockies, and then that will dive through the Midwest, and maybe in Missouri and Illinois we'll see a return to some of the storms. So we'll be playing it out, watching it pretty carefully, Marissa. The heavy rain threat doesn't look like it's going to be going away, at least for the midsection of the country, until about the weekend.
9: Ooh, we have, well, a little bit of that in common in the Northeast. We do have a risk for flooding for portions of the Mid-Atlantic, and even the risk for some more rain as we get into the day for the Northeast. We've already been watching some of that rain on radar. I've been hanging out at the Jersey Shore all morning long here at the Fox Weather Beach House, but appropriately so, the forecast, it is in tune and in line with what we are trying to accomplish today, which is focusing on the Northeast. Yesterday, the storyline was the heavy rain and the thunderstorms. New York City, Newark, New Jersey getting drenched in some of that rain yesterday. Anytime you have heavy rain in this very busy corridor of the U.S., it only increases the traffic headaches. And we saw that. Not only that, we had a World Cup match being played in, well, technically East Rutherford, New Jersey, just across the Hudson, but at the New York, New Jersey Stadium, where we did have rain. However, it did not delay the game like it did in Philadelphia. But that was the theme across the region, from the Northeast through the Mid-Atlantic. And we see some of that carry over into today. I mean, obviously behind me, it is overcast. We've got fog, we've got mist. And you look at just the action we had yesterday, it was jam-packed, especially through the Philadelphia Metro, in through Virginia, into portions of North Carolina. These storm reports, a lot of them having to do with those severe wind gusts, which were blamed for taking out a lot of trees and knocking out power. I believe at its peak between Virginia and North Carolina, we had 150,000 customers without power. So hopefully they've been able to get some of that back on, especially considering it's still really humid out. Now, the heat, that's not so much for the Northeast. The heat will stay in the Mid-Atlantic. But that's a look at the storm reports. Even this morning, we've been watching radar somewhat active. Most has been sub-severe. In fact, pretty much everything has been sub-severe. But that doesn't mean we are without travel headaches. If you take it into the New York Metro, we now have a ground delay out of JFK. It's a delay of about 105 minutes, and that's because of some rain and storms in the area. Now, I'm not seeing anything warned. I'm not looking at anything too intense. But JFK, where that's situated in Plains, it is leading to some slowdown. So they're not letting anybody fly into JFK right now, or they are, but I should say they are. They're just taking off a little slower or later than they'd like. Newark Airport, that's reporting just fine, and so is LaGuardia Airport. So we do have some delays. This is all very manageable, but man, what a bummer. What a bummer, especially because a lot of schools just got out in this region. And so I'm sure a lot of people are trying to get away for their first official summer break, or they're sending the kids off to camp. Regardless, that's a look at radar. Still some of that light to moderate rain. Philadelphia, the rain has returned. Some of the light rain into the New York City Metro, as we mentioned. But some of the heavier stuff is just outside of D.C., just to the north of D.C., and into portions of Virginia right now. We do see the activation of more intense storms later today, but we're lucky. This morning, there's just not a lot of instability to work with. That'll grow with daytime heating. And when you look at the Mid-Atlantic, we're still dealing with that front. Keep in mind, this is that same front Stephen was just talking about that goes all the way through the Mississippi Valley and into the plains. This front has that associated area of low pressure. Oh, there's a look into Washington, D.C. Not sure what the press crews are waiting for. There's always something happening. I believe this is probably at the White House, if I had to take a guess. But look at the rain. It is soggy. And any photographer will tell you when that rain comes in, that's bad news for that equipment. So they cover it with a plastic bag. But for the risk today with the severe weather, we'll see what happens in D.C., maybe just a little bit farther to the north where maybe you get some action, but not severe. But that level two risk, that is primarily because of the wind. Can't rule out a tornado because of that area of low pressure. However, a lot of this comes with the peak heating. And look at that, by 2 to 5 o'clock, that's when these storms will be most turbulent. But this is the last of it. Once everything shifts offshore, a northwest wind behind it. So, Stephen, it's not a big cool down. I know it's a cold front, but we don't get colder behind it. Temperatures, not a huge change, maybe a little bit cooler than average, but the dew points go down. And for some of us, mainly me, that is the most important part. And that's a look at the forecast for Wednesday for the Foxwoodr Beach House.
8: You're managing it well, though. I know you had said that you had to use a lot of hair products today, but it looks great on you, Marissa Torres. And that forecast, I really think ideal for Wednesday and Thursday. Temperatures in the upper 70s, low 80s. You have that northwest wind, that offshore wind. I know surfers like that. You had mentioned a lot of down power lines, a lot of trees with these storms that move through. And hopefully we don't see it again today, because there is quite a bit of damage. I was actually not surprised, but impressed by the number of storm reports we got in from yesterday. This is some video out of Fairfax County. This was just outside of D.C. And power lines, they fell because trees toppled. They snapped. Straight line winds, pretty strong wind. No evidence that there was any tornado, at least in Fairfax County. But that's what happens this time of year. You have enough instability. Temperatures were able to warm up enough. Plus, you had mentioned it along the Jersey Shore. It was windy. Just the wind energy that we had through the Mid-Atlantic yesterday could do that. So we might see it again today. We'll see.
9: Yeah. Yeah, we'll see. I mean, honestly, right now, everything's manageable here at the shore. The lifeguards are out. They're bundled up on the lifeguard chair. And people are out trying to make the most of it. The Foxwoodr Beach House, rain or shine, we are here to celebrate not just, well, this beautiful home and this beautiful landscape, but the fact that summer has arrived. And so right after the break, we're going to give you a sneak peek of what we've been up to here on Long Beach Island. We'll be right back.
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0: Welcome back into Weather Command this morning, meteorologist Marissa Torres, and welcome to Long Beach Island, the Jersey Shore. This is a spot, this is a time of year that, well, folks, not just in New Jersey, perhaps are coming from Philly or New York, that we dream about. We dream about it. We get through winter, we survive spring, and we get summer. And we have just a few months to be able to enjoy views like this. Long Beach Island, it's a really special and beloved part of the Jersey Shore. The Jersey Shore, for perspective, if you're not familiar with it, it's 130 miles long from north to south, right along the Atlantic, which is behind me right now. I know you probably can't really tell, but the waves are out there. It's just a foggy, misty day here. But 18 miles of shoreline is what we have for Long Beach Island. And within LBI, because that's what people call it, you have a handful of communities here. And we've been able to jump around to each one. We are here in Harvey Cedars, and this is the first VRBO house that we've had for a Fox Weather beach house that has been not just in a beach town, it's on the beach. So that's been really special. Not only have we been hopping around LBI, we've been exploring what a lot of the Jersey Shore has to offer, because each part of it has its own vibe, its own personality. And then what are you after? What do you hope to get out of your vacation? Are you a family with young kids? Well, perhaps LBI is for you. It really does tailor to that. Or perhaps you're in your young 20s and you're looking for a spring break and have a little bit of fun. The shore offers a little bit of everything to everyone. Now, one of my favorite parts of exploration was right there in Asbury Park. That's about an hour up the shore from where I am right now. Asbury Park, New Jersey, it is synonymous with the one and only Bruce Springsteen. And the Stone Pony, the house that Bruce built, well, man, the stories it can tell. Take a listen. When most people think about Asbury Park, New Jersey, they think about the soundtrack to summer.
1: Music tells the story of Asbury Park, but the number one chapter in that book is on the Stone Pony. We're talking about the house that Bruce built. Bruce, of course, being
0: Bruce Springsteen.
1: Does it get any more Jersey than that? Come on along.
0: So that is Fox and Friends first co-host Todd Pyro, who joined me in Asbury Park. And that's one of the really cool things about having a beach house in pretty much your own backyard. Fox Weather is located in Midtown Manhattan. So is the news channel, Fox News. So we've been able to bring as many people as we can to share in on the fun. And the Stone Pony, Stephen, I tried. We interviewed the manager of the Stone Pony, and she's been there for like 2 decades. And I said, okay, so when Bruce is coming, do you get a text? Do you get a heads up? Like, is it maybe like a Tuesday over a Thursday? And she said, nope, there is no rhyme or reason. Bruce just pops in when Bruce wants to pop in. But they've hosted a lot of musical talent, you know, and how cool is that?
2: It is cool. And it's neat that, you know, there's that legend that he is there often. Mm-hmm. So it draws some interest. Mm-hmm. I do think it's fascinating when you're along the Jersey Shore, because it's almost the entire shore. There's something to do. And it can almost be overwhelming. When I was down in Galveston, there were big chunks, breaks, a lot more land along the Texas coastline. But it just seems to me like that's a packed shore. Is that true or false?
0: Yeah. I'd say true. And you know what? You asked me earlier, what have I learned about LBI? And one of the other things I learned is that there's no boardwalk. So for me, a boardwalk is synonymous with the Jersey Shore, right? But there's no boardwalk here, so it's a little bit different of a layout, which perhaps you could argue maybe keeps it a little bit tamer.
2: Yeah.
0: But it's special.
2: Very nice. Well, we're gonna learn many more of those secrets as we head throughout the day today. Bob Van Dillon taking over next hour, and Marissa, you and him on Wednesday. It's going to be all about Long Beach Island, so we're looking forward to it. The beach house, it happens tomorrow, so stay tuned for that.
3: France are leading Iraq 1-0 at the break in Philadelphia, but the start of the second half has unfortunately been delayed due to, I called it proper football weather. Not great, though, because look, please exit the seating, seek shelter. A severe thunderstorm is approaching, so everybody took the warning with their ponchos on.
2: That's why we have the warnings, right? The storms clashing with the World Cup last night in Philadelphia. It did lead to a delay, but it didn't seem to dampen the World Cup spirit. It's bound to happen. Actually surprised it hasn't happened sooner. Let's bring in meteorologist Haley Meyer. I mean, come on, Haley. We're playing in Mexico, Canada, and the U.S., and we've had a couple of weeks of play here, and the fact that this was our first notable delay. We had some in Orlando during the friendlies for England, but nothing actually during official play. And it happened in the Northeast. Go figure.
4: Yeah. Well, it was a severe thunderstorm warning as well. And so, folks, they did have to evacuate. Now, I do want to throw it back to yesterday when I was doing a World Cup hit. I said, mark out a spot within Philadelphia Stadium in case you have to evacuate where you would want to go. So hopefully some of you guys were able to heed that advice. But it ended up being a 2-hour, 11-minute delay, officially making it the longest World Cup game of all time. So at least you can wear that badge of honor as a fan. But the fans really didn't go anywhere. Once the severe thunderstorm warning was done, they all flocked back to watch France eventually win. But let's talk about some of the severe thunderstorm reports. It wasn't only in Philly, but also in New York and New Jersey. Some of the hail reports, fairly small, less than an inch. But we also had downed trees due to gusty winds upwards of about 30 to 40 miles per hour. In the end, though, despite some of the flash flooding and significant severe weather, the fans were treated to a highlight reel from France as Mbappe keeps pace with Messi for the World Cup goal record. Messi officially taking that title at 18 goals, but Mbappe just a couple of short goals behind. France ended up winning big 3-0. And then here in New York, I obviously have to talk about what happened in the Big Apple. The rain didn't quite cause a delay or slow down Holland and Norway. Holland is another key contender, one of the biggest names in all of football or soccer this World Cup, and he's hard to miss when you watch him play on the pitch. But they ended up winning the game 3-2. Pitch was a little bit wet, but no rain delays, nothing that would halt the game. And to celebrate their big win, they hit the row with the fans in the stadium. Not something they do all the time, but I feel like you guys have to listen in. That is one of my favorite chants of all time, and I'm not Norwegian in any way, shape, or form. However, I would totally hit the row with these people, and I've been seeing them do it on the subway. They were at a couple of bars cheering on the USA, and I thought about it a couple of times. But something that New York has been really enjoying is just all of the different fanfare of people coming to World Cup cities, and I will say I think New Yorkers have adopted Norwegians as their team if the USA can't make it all the way in there. But let's check in on our next set of matches today, shall we? We've got four games that are set to kick off. The first game at 1 p.m. Eastern over in Houston Stadium. It's going to be hot for all of the FanFaster fans waiting to get inside, but it is indoor, so 80, 90 degrees isn't going to be much against Portugal versus Uzbekistan. Portugal, they need a win out of this one. They tied their first match. Ronaldo got to step up his game a little bit. And then this game over in Foxborough, Massachusetts at Boston Stadium, England versus Ghana. Both teams, they took the win in the very first match, so this is going to be crucial to see who is the winner and the leader of their group and will have an easier route into the knockout stages. There is a chance for a couple of isolated showers, Stephen. The pitch could be a little bit wet, which can make the ball skid faster. But I will say, I think no matter what, England does have the upper hand here. And then we also have that game over in Guadalajara, which could have a couple of passing showers and thunderstorms. But thankfully, no severe weather in the forecast like we had just yesterday. But I'm impressed that Norway was able to get the game in with no delays whatsoever, because France, it all came down right at the start of halftime.
2: It was a fun game to see. And I love the chant of the Norwegian team doing that. Actually, my ancestry dates back to Norway.
4: Okay.
2: Got more than 50% of my family is Norwegian. So.
4: I love it. I'm Swiss and German, so Swiss
2: all right.
4: Not doing so well. But Germans, Freddie and I may have a good time.
2: That's true. No doubt about it. Well, let's talk about England for a minute here. Because Europeans visiting North America for the World Cup, well, many are missing this historic heat wave, with all-time high temperatures being rivaled in countries like England. Spain and France are included, too. In Paris, one of the most visited tourist attractions in the world, the Eiffel Tower, it has closed early because of extreme heat. It's going to do the same tomorrow, being told that 4 o'clock local time is when the Eiffel Tower closed down today. So that's already passed, and we'll see it tomorrow. Headlines from the BBC talk about the red heat alerts issued in France, Italy, and Spain as 40 degrees Celsius. Those temperatures are in the forecast. 40 degrees Celsius is 104 degrees Fahrenheit. And from France 24, you see the other headline, scorching heat wave forces school closures, train cancellations across Europe. And if you're thinking, well, sometimes that heat can produce storms, you're right. This fueled a spectacular light show. The Met Office confirming in London and around England, we had about 29,000 flashes of lightning on Monday night and early Tuesday morning. That included North Wales. The storms did produce flash flooding, some travel disruptions before the storms began to deteriorate into Belgium and in northern France. This is satellite. We don't have radar, but an indication of those storms that were able to blow up and move in, move right through London and produce just some storms that you're used to more so in the plains of the United States. Not necessarily in England, but anytime you have a pattern like this, a blocking pattern with a ridge of high pressure that's stubborn and won't move, you do deal with some intense weather. Sometimes, though, that dome is able to support some storms. We saw it briefly last night, but that's doing little to ease things. We still are dealing with significant temperatures. Paris, 100 degrees. London, 93 degrees. Even in Milan, Italy, 100 degrees. 95 degrees is that forecast high tomorrow. You look at these temperatures, the only way to really cool off is heading to the beach. A lot of, especially in northern Europe, a lot of these cities do not have air conditioning, people living there. So if it's one day, that's one thing. But this is still by Friday. Paris could be flirting with the triple digits. And we heard from the French prime minister, actually real tragic. He reported at least 40 drownings since last Thursday because of people trying to escape the heat. And that's from the drowning perspective. You also have to watch for heat illnesses, getting overwhelmed, that stress on the body. This is abnormal, and it's going to persist until about Friday. With the city like Paris, where the average high is 80 degrees, to see those temperatures hitting multiple days in a row, more than 100 degrees is just remarkable. Let's head back to the States now, because we also have a storm threat in the States. Temperatures not as hot through the plains as they are in Europe right now. But when we look at the storm threat, more than 47 million of us going to face that threat today of damaging winds, large hail and flash flooding. The focus is going to be eastern Colorado and western Kansas, where we have a high threat zone. Meanwhile, some feisty storms in the mid-Atlantic, too. As for our second day in a row, we could be tracking some severe weather for the Mid-Atlantic. Keep it here. We're back in just a couple of minutes.

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5: All right, it's the final half hour. We are back here on Weather Command. And Marissa, just a question. The visibility behind you, has it gotten worse? Mm-hmm. I think it has. Since this morning?
6: It got better.
5: Yeah, briefly.
6: And then it got worse. Yeah. And you can't, wait, can you see the white tops a little bit? Maybe a little bit? But
5: thank
6: that's why when Bob was out there earlier, Stephen, we couldn't see him at a certain point. And then he said he couldn't see us at a certain point. And that can be a little unsettling. So he came back in.
5: Hey, just one more day of it. Things are going to be improving, which is some good news. In fact, that's what's topping our weather headlines. Let's get to those. 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We are tracking rain and storms for the East Coast today. A misty day, you can say, even a gloomy day for Marissa as she previews the Foxweather Beach House. We're going to head back out to Marissa in just a couple of minutes. She's at Long Beach Island, where more storms are possible this afternoon with the departing system that's going to be moving out this evening. And then second, we've got more flash and river flooding for people in the Mid-South. Another busy morning for the Fox Weather Alert System. Flash flood warnings, severe thunderstorm warnings. We've had them all in Louisiana, Arkansas, even Oklahoma, Kansas, and Nebraska. And then finally, a violent day of winds in Colorado. The threat for severe weather is going to ramp up later this afternoon. East of the Rockies, large hail, very large hail, going to be possible. Summer, you can say, really getting started on a stormy note in the Centennial State. We're tracking the storms right now.
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5: Storms, we hate them. The major flooding that we've seen has been inundating Port Barry in Louisiana. This is the bayou that has swelled and reaching the backyards. You know, people living in Louisiana, especially along bayous, you know that this is a risk and you hate when you see it, especially with those waters turning muddy. Dry time really will help. There's a flood warning in effect until 6 p.m. for Port Barry. I believe that's Coeur d'Alene, Louisiana. That's the bayou that Port Barry sits along. So watching that, watching radar in Louisiana, and hey, almost entirely, we can almost say that the rain's out of Louisiana. Not quite. We still just have a little bit left, but the storms, they are dwindling. This has been a complex that we've been following all morning long, and that complex, it has produced some significant amounts of rain. I mean, around Paris, Texas, we've seen considerable amounts of rain, so much so that there have been reports of significant flooding along local Highway 82, reported by emergency management. Just to the north of Paris, where it's still raining in Texas, there's another flash flood warning that runs for the next 45 minutes or so. A lot of the activity, at least the focus of this activity, has been north this morning. This is where we're beginning to see things develop. This is likely where we'll see more development throughout the afternoon. And there have been almost three distinct clusters. It's been impressive to watch because throughout all three states, Nebraska, Kansas, and Oklahoma, we've had flash flood warnings. This has been the predominant feature that we have seen this morning, that from Leedy, Oklahoma, all the way down, stretching toward Interstate 40, Elk City, just to the west, Shamrock, Texas. That storm cluster has been diving to the south. As a result, the Storm Prediction Center in collaboration with the local National Weather Service offices, including Norman, they have gone ahead and issued this severe thunderstorm watch. It goes until 3 p.m. this afternoon because we are expecting some widespread storms. So what is fueling this? This one cluster, we've got the ridge of

0: high pressure. This is more about the steering pattern. As storms form just east of the Rockies, they dive through the plains, and then they affect these states, Oklahoma, Kansas, Arkansas. So that's going to be the driver throughout the afternoon. In fact, when we look at future radar, that's exactly what we see as storms could be forming. Having a tough time, though, the Fox weather model picking up on that cluster that's been now outlooked, the severe thunderstorm watch that we have in Oklahoma, parts of Texas until 3 p.m. But there is a clear sign that we could see some development later this afternoon into the overnight hours that moves through Arkansas, eventually pushes into Tennessee, Mississippi, and Louisiana. Here's that area of low pressure. Always cool to see that spin that these complexes can form, and that's going to drift off to the east. Maybe affect, let's say, Huntsville, Birmingham, Atlanta, Georgia, in northern Georgia. Then we wait back in the plains for another round. This is going to be the pattern that takes us right through the weekend. And then as we head into the weekend, we're going to have a severe weather setup that favors more so widespread severe weather through the northern U.S. It'll be less about these complexes and clusters that form. However, we probably will see that as a result, but don't want to get too far ahead of myself. Wednesday, Thursday, and Friday, we're going to carry the heavy rain threat. Looking at where that signal, that footprint for the heaviest rain, Interstate 70, if there's any plans through Friday, you're going to be dodging more rain than anything. And when you look at the soil moisture, there are pockets, especially within central Missouri and central Illinois, that we are now wet to even very wet. I mean, no doubt with Tropical Storm Arthur moving through the Gulf Coast last week, those soils cannot get any wetter. I mean, we don't even have a drought that we're worried about. But look at Indianapolis to Kansas City. We also have been able to mitigate that drought because of the recent rains that we have seen. So really getting more rain in a city like St. Louis isn't really what we necessarily need. But Wednesday, maybe we'll have some dry time. This is looking a little bit closer to the weekend. The rain chances return Thursday and Friday. So that footprint that we have of a lot of rain for St. Louis and for parts of southwest Missouri through the Ozarks, the bulk of this is going to fall on Thursday and Friday, but we're talking 2 to 3 inches, maybe some pockets a little closer to the Ozarks and Darala, 3 to 5 inches. Not really the amount of rain that we need there because, as I had mentioned, not dealing with a drought. Now, in Arkansas and into Louisiana, maybe we could use just a little bit more. And I'm talking northern Louisiana. This is for later this afternoon. We'll pay attention to see if that complex that's going to form through the plains, if that's able to drive far enough to the south. Remember, Texarkana had some storms this morning, got a flash flood warning, so really don't need more rain. But no doubt about it, we're going to warm up. And no question that we will warm up substantially in Shreveport with those temperatures going to soar pretty high. So that's what we have in the Central Plains. But the origin story, what we've seen throughout the week here, and I know we've only got really one day, but we had it on Sunday too, has been storms forming through the plains, and these storms in the plains have actually led to daily reports of significant winds. Yesterday, out of the entire year, I believe that this was the strongest wind report. It was a downburst in Akron, Colorado, that led to a dust storm. But the wind report that came out of the city, 113 miles an hour, which is close to the equivalent of a Category 3 hurricane or an EF2 tornado when you look at it from damage perspective. The storms and the local storm reports that we got in the Northeast and through the Mid-Atlantic were significant. These were substantial too. And actually focusing in northeastern Colorado, where that storm moved through, blew a bunch of dust. And it wasn't just one stray report. We were able to look at other spots in Akron, 92, 109. So this thing was reliable and persistent. We saw it in Plattner too, a 75 mile per hour wind gust. So impressive. And we look at today, and we're staring down another day of some severe weather. It's going to be something that we have to pay attention to. I'm not sure if Marissa's listening in, but Marissa, if you are there, the storms through the plains, you know, it's sometimes this time of year we talk about just wait, they're moving toward the eastern seaboard, but not in this case. These storms for the plains are intended only for the plains. They're going to drive down a little closer to the Gulf. Mm-hmm.
1: Yeah, and I thought it was interesting, too. So you brought my attention to that upgrade that we had for the outlook for Colorado specifically and those hailstones. I mean, to have hailstones around 2 to 3 inches in diameter, that's damaging. That's what, the size of a baseball or so. So paying attention to that. And we have Denver up on the screen. The dew point in Denver is in the mid-50s. We could have dew points in Colorado around 60. which is, it's sticky by some standards, but it's definitely sticky for even Colorado.
0: Denver right there. We're taking a live look. Temperatures in the upper 60s this morning. Very few clouds, which overall, it's a nice day. And these days do start off nice. The afternoons are pleasant. And sometimes you won't even get the storms that form. But right around 2 or 3 o'clock, you see it? There's a small couple of cells that we could see. Lyman, Colorado, see those pop off. And then as they do, they'll drive a little farther to the south. But that's just that's for Wednesday. So we've got the threat today. We've got the threat tomorrow. We're probably going to see this thing persist all the way to Thursday as well. Mm-hmm.
1: Yeah, in it for the long road, right? We do have a much flatter pattern with the upper level winds, more of a zonal pattern by the time we round out the week into the weekend. But it's unsettled. That's the word I'm looking for. Yeah. Unsettled as we get through the remainder of the week. Yeah, with severe stances, that's not nothing.
0: Yeah, and we settled to the city in Colorado. It's Lyman, right? It's not Lyman. It's Lyman.
1: Yeah, Lyman. Lyman. They know storms, Stephen.
0: Yes, they do.
1: They know. Yeah. Oh, that's right. You said Lyman.
0: Remember. Wednesday afternoon, too, we're going to deal with it.
1: Mm-hmm. Yeah, that's the Wednesday. Do you want me to... There you go, Stephen.
0: There it is.
1: I did it a couple weeks ago. Stephen was blushing because he was doing a Lyman. Okay, let's continue on, shall we? So we do have this boundary that goes from west to east, and it, you know, obviously have these areas of low pressure along it. So that's the western side of this front, but it does go all the way into the mid-Atlantic, and we're feeling the impacts of it here in the northeast. We also have an area of low pressure ejecting out of the Ohio Valley, and that's what's going to be one of the causes for even stronger storms here in the mid-Atlantic as we get into the afternoon. But look at Pennsylvania yesterday. Pennsylvania was one of those spots where it really did seem to be a magnet to the stronger of the storms and the heavier of the rain. And that's what we had in Wayne. Wayne is one of those Philadelphia suburbs that's off to the northwest, west of Philly. And look at how heavy the rain was. And for those of you in the Philly area, well, then you would know, or if you were watching the FIFA World Cup, Philly was host to a game yesterday, France versus Iraq. The game had a delay. We had thunderstorms in the area. We had flash flood warnings. It was just a really intense and turbulent afternoon. The game resumed, but never fun when you're drenched and having to watch. But still a good game nonetheless. That's a look at these storm reports that we had out of yesterday. And there were a lot, you know, especially when you consider the wind threat. That was a bulk of these reports that we had. Those severe wind gusts associated with some trees that were knocked out, power lines that were knocked out, and as a result, more than 100,000, about 150,000 customers without power in Virginia and North Carolina. You fast forward to this morning and looking over the New York City Metro in Queens, JFK is still with that ground delay, over 100 minutes of a delay because of the weather, because of the rain. They did also cite some storms, but everything's been sub-severe. But what a crummy morning. But you know what? It's Tuesday. Tuesday gets a bad rap because it's, I don't know, it seems more difficult than Monday. And then you throw this into a Tuesday. And that's the cherry on top. So watching the airports, I will say Newark and LaGuardia, Newark Airport out of Newark, New Jersey, those seem to be okay. And then you look at everybody else, and there is some rain, complements of this front. Everything's going to continue to go eastbound, and as it does so, it's going to also work with the heating of the day. So things are somewhat at bay. We're starting to see a little bit more in terms of lightning count. So we'll see a little bit more of that instability go up as we get into the afternoon. Raleigh, some isolated storms right now. And when you look at the zone where we have the highest for severe weather this afternoon, there is now that mesoscale discussion for portions of North Carolina and Virginia, Norfolk, Raleigh included, where we could have some strong thunderstorms as we get into the next 2 hours. And remembering, temperatures are capped where I am. We're in the 60s. It's chilly. It's kind of chilly with the breeze. But further to the south in the mid-Atlantic, we have temperatures into the 80s, if not around 90 degrees. It's also humid. So working with that peak heating, working with that very buoyant atmosphere, that's a look at the storms by 4 p.m. If you're further to the west, they're a little bit sooner. If you're along the coast, it's right around 4 that I want you to pay attention to. Mainly a wind threat, but Stephen, we can't rule out a tornado for today. Once we get through today, the sun returns, the skies open, they're back to being blue. But today's kind of... it's kind of crummy.
0: It's one of those days. You know, you have it. You have it sometimes, but it doesn't rule the entire vacation. 1 week, a good representation. Now, if you're at a beach in Florida and you're in one of these unsettled patterns, you can get days like this. It's oftentimes though a lot hotter. I mean, would you say that this is like tropical air? Does it feel like that outside?
1: Yeah, it kind of does. It's humid. I think I last checked the dew point was at 70. All I could think is, Stephen, when you said days like this, that song, Mama said there'll be days like this, there'll be days like this, Mama. Look at I'm singing.
0: It's a good
1: one. It's because it's my last hit.
0: That's right. We made it through. Marissa Torres, thank you. Hey, Marissa did mention the severe threat in the Mid-Atlantic, and we do have to keep track of that. Tornadoes have been threats we've seen all year in the state of Illinois, and the latest one moving through the city of Dix, Illinois, in southern parts of the state. We spoke to survivors yesterday.
2: It was scary. I've survived two tornadoes before, so I've been through it. Nothing like this. This was far scarier. And I think it's because I had kids this time and I didn't know that I was going to be able to protect them.
0: Yeah, thankfully she and her family are safe. We're going to look back at that tornado as well as the others from the land of Lincoln when we come back.
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0: Need a good laugh? 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
5: We are back here on Weather Command, and you look at these videos, all hailing from one state. What has been the deal? The state of Illinois, no way around it. It's been relentless. Wave after wave of severe weather going all the way back to March. The latest episode, which was an outbreak, played out on Sunday in southern Illinois. The state averages about 50 tornadoes per year. And this morning, our forecast center is saying at least 200 tornado reports this year, and surveys from Sunday's outbreaks, that's still underway, or Sunday's outbreak. Significant when you look at what this state could feature, especially given the fact that when you look at traditional Tornado Alley, Illinois is not one of those states that you look at. Confirmed tornadoes for a year where we average 50, we've had 87 EF1s. It's remarkable. Meteorologist Haley Myers also joining in on this conversation. I think, Haley, when you look at how things have shaped up through the plains this year, perhaps it's no surprise that Illinois has been the focus. We began to see this pattern emerge in March,
6: right,
5: when we had a new state record for hail in the state of Illinois and intense tornadoes then.
6: Well, it was early March where we even had a tornado that was reported in Union City, Michigan. It was the strongest and the earliest on record. So the upper Midwest has been that focal point. May had some quiet moments. And even for Illinois, our top tornado producing state, it was quiet at times. But truly, March 10th was the kickoff event.
5: It really was. Kankakee will be the state that, or the city in Illinois that we think of. I mean, it was very, very close to Indiana and into lower Michigan where we had the tornadoes roll through. But I remember when this thing was playing out, watching how intense this cell was and the fact that it was able to tap into the upper echelon of what the environment offered intense. We had hail, widespread reports that were over 4 inches.
6: Yeah, it was that day where hail smashed through Brandon's passenger seat window. In total, 160 mile an hour winds and EF3 damage was reported there. It was about 35 miles long. So a longer track tornado.
5: Yeah.
6: And then you jump forward in time to April 17th. This was actually a video that I took in Rockford, Illinois, but this was from the Lena, Illinois tornado, or Lena, Illinois. It ended up being rated as an EF2. This particular subset of damage was just really an EF1. It was in a field, but it was just another notch in the belt for Illinois in the month of April.
5: And I note that it's before the growing season really gets underway. I mean, that was still early, a sign that we were still coming out of winter. I remember this, because this was most recently, right? Tutopolis, that Brandon Kopic had. That was powerful. The debris cloud, too, clearly rotating around those multiple vortices.
6: Yeah, I mean, just Brandon coming up across the home, thankfully, it was no one was inside, whether they lived there permanently or they were able to evacuate in enough time. It just goes to show how important it is to heed those warnings and understand your risk depending upon where you're at.
5: And it's a season, and some months behave different than others. May, for example, was pretty quiet, but April and June, anything but quiet. You look at the averages, and while we talk about these reports, 200 the year, 2026, out of those 200 reports, that has translated to 44 confirmed tornadoes in the month of June alone, and it's a month that averages just 10. That's wild.
6: And with the latest outbreak already in EF3 that was reported over in Dix, Illinois. Mm-hmm. So tornado reports were we're kind of around average, but for Illinois, this is a record-breaking year. The top 4 years, so 2023, 2024, 2025, and now 2026, all cracked the top five for tornado reports.
5: Well above average. So we have this pattern that we've watched and you had mentioned it last hour, where we do have troughing, which is a key player. That's going to return this weekend. Yeah. And I think that Illinois could be at play. We'll see. Maybe it's a little farther to the west, but we got more severe weather to possibly track, right?
6: Yeah, I mean, the SPC already highlighting a threat for severe storms starting on Sunday. Here's some of the wording that they used. This is from their discussion back on June 21st. But it is say by Sunday and into early next week, there's a strong signal for troughing and a substantial severe weather outbreak is possible. Still trying to fine tune exactly where. We do know that the Northern Plains going to be the start of this on Sunday. North Dakota, South Dakota, anywhere north of Interstate 80. Tornadoes do look possible. Now, when we talk about troughing, this is exactly what we mean. It's just a dip in the jet stream in the middle and upper levels, in this case, likely around 500 millibars. But a trough helps to add areas of lift at the surface. So convergence at the surface, divergence a lot. That's allowing these thunderstorms to grow. The peak area where you would see storms, right along that right exit jet streak region. So right here throughout North and South Dakota. But then whenever you broaden this out, you can see the variability within the models. It may be hard to tell, but with the GFS and the AI GFS has a little bit more of a quicker movement. The Euro and the Google AI back up the base of that trough a little bit further out towards the Pacific coast. And so that will have timing and location implications, Stephen, over the next little bit. But all we know is severe weather season is not done yet. Yeah. And considering we're also in hurricane season, I'm glad things are calm. We can focus on one threat at a time.
5: Yeah, let's keep those tropics quiet, which we'll take, especially given how anomalously active the month of June and now perhaps heading into July will be, because that kicks off next week too. Crazy. Yeah. Haley, we are approaching the top of the hour. It's time to see what's coming up on America's Weather Center. Marissa Torres is back. She found herself a dolphin. I mean, a surfer. It's a Bob Van Dillen. He was out there today.
2: He's a merman. Merman.
5: I wonder, were the dolphins around or maybe not the morning for him?
7: No, they were. Yeah, I saw them. I didn't see as many this time, Stephen, but I was out there.
2: Wait, you saw them today?
7: Yeah, a couple of them. Yeah, it was good.
5: Well, he's one with nature, Marissa. I know you're jealous. You got to be that.
7: If you look behind me, though, Stephen, these waves today, like as predicted, much bigger, more powerful, but a little more chaotic. So trying to get out there, it was a constant paddle for about an hour. I got about four or five good rides, but the rides I did get, it was up and down the face of the wave. And these waves are about four. Some of them were 5 feet. They got up to my shoulder, so they're big out there.
2: Yeah, we were nervous because at times we couldn't see you.
7: Yes, that's not very safe. That's why I came in. Plus, I was so cold when I started bringing up my feet, Stephen. The numbness kicked in at the end. I was like, since my feet aren't working, it's time to pack it in and come back on shore.
2: Babs has been coming into the house shivering and putting on all of these
7: layers. I got all my gear.
2: And I think you took a hot shower yesterday.
7: I did.
2: But it's still early in the season, right? We expect this to still be kind of...
7: Yeah, tomorrow for the beach house, though, it's going to be fantastic.
2: It is.
7: So we've got to look at what's going to happen on the beach house coming up at AWC. It's going to be fun. And, of course, Bain Froney's going to be in New York City. She's going to be manning it with a radar. And it's going to get active. So we've got more storms to talk about.
2: Yeah, more storms and then the quiet and the calm here at the shore.
7: Yeah.
2: I will say, I don't think I've given it a shout-out yet. The Verbo house that we're staying at, we did some calculating. It didn't take much. This is the first house that's been on the beach.
7: Yeah, it's right there.
2: And the beach is right there. So when Bob goes off or when we take a little bit of a walk,
7: it's 30
2: it's
7: seconds.
2: It's right there.
7: Yeah, it is great. Yeah. And it's a four bedroom, three story house. Mm-hmm. And I was just doing my prep work, Stephen, on the very top deck. It's cold. This is January, or this feels like January 23rd. It's June 23rd. But it doesn't feel like that. But we know it's going to warm up tomorrow.
2: It's going to warm up. Yeah. Always fun hanging out with you, Bob.
7: You too.
2: So Bob's going to have more on AWC. We will be right back here. Look at I'm on a
7: stunt. And I shrunk because I was in cold water.
2: My waist goes up to. It's great. We'll be right back.
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1: All right, welcome to America's Weather Center, everybody. I'm Bob Van Dillon. Great to see you this afternoon. I'm on LBI, Long Beach Island in New Jersey, at Hardy Cedars. And Hardy Cedars is a little fogged in at this point. We've got some rain up to the north by the Barnegat Lighthouse, and that rain's ready to perch right across the region over the next couple of hours. So the rain's going to be heavy at times. We've got severe thunderstorms as a threat again for South Jersey, Delmarva Peninsula, and around the Beltway. Look at that region coming up, and the heavy rain, of course, is going to continue for the Plains states, along with a renewed threat for severe thunderstorms for the Front Range of the Rockies. We'll show you that. But if you look around here, what you see is what you get. We've got the foggy conditions. Temperatures are about the upper 60s. You're getting into the low 70s later on today. It does not feel like an end of June, first part of summer day whatsoever on the Jersey Shore. But we know it's going to get a lot better for us tomorrow. We'll show you that forecast as well. Let me bring in Bane Froney. Bane, you can see what I was surfing out there earlier this morning. The waves were bigger, as predicted. I had a couple that were about chest to shoulder height when I went down there, and I took a beating getting out, too, because it was chaotic. It wasn't coming in sets. It was one after another after another. I was in a washing machine cycle for a good hour and a half early this morning just to get the blood flowing. And the temperature, Bane, was about 57, 58 with a water temperature.
2: Ooh.
1: It was brisk.
2: No.
1: Brisk.
2: No, that's not for me. That's not for me at all. I hope you're wearing a wetsuit, Bob. Oh, my gosh. I mean, it looks a little gloomy out there, I have to say, and I can tell. Maybe you haven't warmed up quite yet because, I mean, you have your sweatshirts on. It's been chilly with that sea breeze coming off the area, too.
1: Yeah, I had to layer up. I got the Fox outer gear. I got the sweatshirt inside. I got the T-shirt, too, because it's 68 degrees. I don't even feel like that when the wind kicks in off the ocean. So you're right. That's the rain coming in. That's a cold front, and that rain means business. So we've got some heavy downpours, heavy rain showers working through the Delaware Valley now. If you look at the radar picture, you put the show together, Bane. I appreciate it because, yeah, you can see the rain already out there for Virginia. 78 degrees with a northwest wind right here, about 4 miles per hour. The cold front's just about through. But we got a brand new area of low pressure at the surface. It's going to start developing later this morning into the early afternoon, depending on where you are. And that's going to be right around the Delmarva. And that chugs offshore later today. But just we kind of stalled that frontal boundary right where we are. And that's why it's as gloomy as it is. And you can see really well right now in the radar picture.
2: Yeah. I mean, OK, we got the storms out of the way. But I mean, the gloom sticks around here, Bob, for pretty much the entirety of the rest of the afternoon and even moving into the evening. So we got to dodge some of those showers. The thing is, too, it's pretty muggy out here as well. I know it's a little chilly where you're at. But I mean, for the most part throughout the Northeast, the front, I mean, it's still moving through. So it's aiding in kind of dropping those temperatures, but not for a while. I mean, we still have the gloom and the doom and the heat as well. We also have to watch out for those spots a little bit farther south here, Bob. I mean, we're talking North Carolina and even into Virginia, where we still have a little bit of that energy. We could see some storms rocking and rolling later on today.
1: Yeah, it's going to be interesting to watch that frontal boundary. It's really going to be the kicker for the severe weather later this afternoon. It's going to be the trigger for it. But that area shaded in red, hey, that's still 2 out of 5 on the bad scale. Mm-hmm. And we got rocked pretty hard around Philadelphia yesterday, right, as that cold front, one of them was steering in. It's that area of low pressure at the surface, a little extra twist. And you said it before, we're going to have some severe weather. Some of these might produce an isolated tornado. So that's later this afternoon. Severe thunderstorm watch, this is new for you as well. It goes till 8 p.m. Southern part of Delmarva, all the way back down to the state line with South Carolina to North Carolina. Main threat, again, you're looking at, you know, wind, but maybe some hail and isolated tornado out there, too. But you put this in well, Bane, and that's the wind threat for us later today.
2: Yeah, I mean, that's going to be the level 2 out of 5, probably the main threat that we have. But you're right. We can't rule out the possibility of some tornadoes. We do have a bit of spin going on in the atmosphere. So it's possible we could get those storms to rotate. When we're looking at the timing with this, though, Bob, I mean, I really think that for the most part, especially for that severe threat for our folks that are going to be in North Carolina and into Virginia, probably going to be a little bit in the afternoon, maybe in the next couple of hours, but especially around that 4 o'clock, 5 o'clock hour. Be on alert. It's the worst time, though, Bob. I know that folks are trying to head home from work, getting on the roadways right around that rush hour time. So just be careful. Also, I mean, we do have a decent amount of moisture still in the atmosphere. So we got to watch out for a little bit of that flooding impact.
1: Yeah.
2: Low visibility when it comes to those rain rates. But then finally, by Wednesday, perfect for beach house tomorrow, the sunshine returns for us. So at least we'll have that on deck for us.
1: We still got the flood watch in effect, too, because these rainfall rates going to come down over an inch an hour at times. So we could see a couple of rounds of it. So that's going to be an issue. And it'll be fun to watch where these storms develop, because it's all about the frontal boundary and the daytime heating out ahead of it. So when you look at the visible satellite imagery later on today, whoever gets the sunshine gets a little more instability. Mm-hmm. But the real forcing for the severe weather is still up to the north. So it's not phasing that well, but still, it's enough to get some wind damage reports that we're going to find again later on this afternoon. We had a whole slew of wind damage reports with this very cold front just yesterday. So we know this storm has been active for the last 24 hours.
2: Yeah, there's a ton of energy that's moving in from the west, tracking over to the east. So we have plenty of that. I mean, again, we're looking a little bit more south with that severe threat. But still, folks in the northeast, like where Bob's at right now over in LBI, it's going to be a gloomy day. We just got to deal with a little bit more of those gustier conditions and some of those on and off showers. So definitely a day to bring the umbrella. I did not. My bad. But I learned from my mistakes. I'm going to escape into the subway, Bob. But, I mean, when we're looking at Virginia Beach over, I mean, we have the chances for those showers and storms pretty much 5 o'clock on throughout the evening. But, again, once that energy gets out of here, Bob, we are in the clear for some more of that sunshine. So, I mean, I know it's a little bit of crummy weather where you're at. It's a little gloomy, a little doomy. But, I mean, at least you're at the beach. It looks great.
1: Yeah. You can see it. Every once in a while, the fog comes in, then it goes back out, and you can see pretty nicely the sets of waves coming through, and now we're getting back into high tide. High tide is about 3 o'clock this afternoon here, right about the end of our program. Right about the end of our program, you know where I'll be? Oh, no, I got to be with Ian Oliver later on today. So I'll be squeezing shots in with some surfing, too. But not the only place that we're concerned with. Babe, we got some problems in the Rockies and the Central Plains with some flooding. That's going to be a concern.
2: Yeah, absolutely. I think when we move a little bit more to the central part of the country, let's actually jump over there too, Bob. Well, Joe, we're going to chat with you in just a little bit here. So I'll take over that forecast. We can go look at the waves and pretend that you're out there. Taking a look into El Reno, Oklahoma right now. We do have a little bit of those gloomy skies currently. We're tracking some more of those showers moving into the area. But especially when we're looking at that flood threat, specifically for the central part of the country, we are going to be watching out for some really intense rain rates at times. So we have more rain on the way for folks throughout Oklahoma. We're also seeing into parts of Arkansas, too. We have to watch out for that flash flooding. So, again, very intense rain rates. We got plenty of moisture moving up from the Gulf. That's aiding in all those really intense rainfall. So low visibility is also going to be a major concern for folks who are going to be driving around. Let's get a closer look at some of those flash flood warnings that we're dealing with right now. Along the Oklahoma-Texas border, currently we're seeing in Bowie, McCurtain, and Red River counties, we do have quite a bit of a couple of flash flood warnings popping up. We've been watching this storm just kind of bubbling up over the past few hours, just not really moving at all. Hence why we do have that flash flood potential there. We actually do have this considerable tag attached to this flash flood warning for parts of just areas that are just to the west of Texarkana. And so we want to be keeping a vigilant eye on this going on, because both radar and gauge indicated that we're dealing with some really intense flooding throughout this part of the country. We have those flood alerts on deck, too. This is going to be continuing throughout the rest of the day on your Tuesday. A couple flash flood warnings in place. We got flood watches on deck, too, for folks throughout Louisiana, Texas, as well as into Arkansas. Again, what I was saying here is it's the moisture. We have so much of that moisture still kind of hanging out over our southern county or southern states here. We have that frontal boundary that's just been kind of sitting there for the past few days, allowing those storms to regenerate over and over again in very similar areas. Hence why that we do have that flash flooding impact, not only today, but for a couple of days ahead, too. So that high pressure system is also aiding in this kind of control of where we're seeing a lot more of that flash flooding impact and a lot more of that storm potential into parts of Oklahoma, Arkansas, and also into Texas. But we have more where that came from. We have severe storms we're watching out for. More on that in just a minute. But those storms are going to be tracking more so towards Oklahoma as well as into Arkansas and Texas by the later half of the day. So moving into the evening hours, we have even more potential for some of that flooding impact. So we have a ways to go when it comes to the central part of the country. But let's focus on what's going to be happening into the Rockies, because another severe threat is going to be on the table. And this is probably going to be the most intense day when it comes to that severe impact. But we have multiple days we have to watch out for some severe threats moving throughout this part of the country. So again, the Rockies, we could see a massive organized cluster of storms form for the eastern Colorado and also into parts of western Kansas. Some of those main threats, though, that's going to be the hail. We can see that right here. That was from an earlier storm back in June as well. Latest storm reports right here, past 24 hours, a lot of hail reports in a very similar zone. This is coming off the Rockies, all of the energy reigniting over the course of the next next couple of days. We've gotten multiple wind reports. A few tornado warnings have also popped up throughout parts of Colorado. We're also seeing that a little bit farther to the north, too, in this zone by the Rockies. So this is from yesterday. A couple of these high wind reports out of Colorado. We got multiple reports of 75 plus mile per hour winds. Acron, 95 mile per hour wind gusts for you guys there. And even recording 113 mile per hour wind gusts as well. So these storms mean business. Very gusty winds, and of course that hail potential is going to be the main threat. Can't rule out the possibility of some tornadoes, though, moving into later on this afternoon. So we do have that level 3 out of 5 when it comes to that severe threat for folks throughout parts of Colorado, as well as up towards Wyoming, too. But we also have to watch out for that level 2 out of 5 threat moving into tomorrow, as well as into your Thursday. We do have a severe thunderstorm watch into parts of Oklahoma, as well as into Texas. That's going to be in place until 3 o'clock Central Time. So those storms are still rocking and rolling as we continue throughout this afternoon. So again, we do have a bit of that flooding impact for folks throughout Texas and Oklahoma area, but let's focus on that severe threat because we've already seen a couple of these severe thunderstorm warnings that have been popping up. Look at this one. This over in Beckham, Greer, Harmon, and Roger Mills counties into parts of Oklahoma. We have that considerable tag attached to this because of those winds. A 70-mile-per-hour wind gust popping up, a radar indicated throughout the severe thunderstorm warning. And look at all the lightning also accompanying these systems. So very electric storms, also going to be very heavy rainfall, too. We were looking at a severe thunderstorm warning that was just to the north of Oklahoma City that has since been lifted over I-35, though still a strong system, plenty of rain. Wind gusts are going to be very impactful for us, too. And looking up even farther to up towards the north into parts of Nebraska, we do have a flash flood warning right now because, again, those rain rates are going to be intense. We got plenty of moisture to work with in the atmosphere, so we'll be keeping a close eye on these storm systems moving about throughout the Rockies over the course of the next few hours. But let's take it back out to Bob, who's hanging out at the Fox Weather Beach House, enjoying, I mean, I know, yes, Bob, it's a little gloomy out there, but still, you're on the beach. You got to go surfing. I heard that you saw dolphins again this morning.
1: I did. Yeah, I got to swim with them one more time. Not as many as yesterday. It was a little more rough out there, so they're kind of steered away from the big waves, but it was still beautiful. And believe it or not, it doesn't look like it behind me, Bane, but it is summertime, and we're talking about soccer. We've got that forecast for FIFA. Big delays in Philly yesterday, right? France against Iraq. Things are going to start switching around. Weather's going to get a heck of a lot better by tomorrow as this cold front finally gets up and gets out of here. We see nice sunny skies. So to play us out, Bane, today, our theme, summer music, everybody. Hope you enjoyed. Hope you come right back. We'll be here at the beach. Summer music, everybody, to play us out.

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1: Great to see everybody. Thanks for being here on a Tuesday afternoon. I appreciate it. I'm Bob Van Dillen. Want to bring in Bane Froney. And Bane, I want to tell you, it's June gloom for sure. The fog has been in. It's been out. The temperature's been about 68 degrees. The wind starts kicking up. Feels like the low 60s around here. It's actually a wind chill, so I've got my my hot coffee. How do you like that mug that comes with the Verbo House?
2: What is
1: pretty
2: that?
1: Cool, right? A little blueberry lobster action. That's
2: Ooh.
1: A lobster.
2: Pretty cool, right? I like the blue theme that
1: one
2: you're going
1: of the rare
2: with.
1: Yeah, you like that? Well, listen, that's what I'm matching the outdoors. So you got the blue water, you got the blue sky coming in too. So we've got this same storm complex that was over Philadelphia yesterday, kind of chugging along. I know you're watching some of the FIFA games. That FIFA game in Philadelphia yesterday delayed for over 2 hours. That was France right there against Iraq. Check this out.
3: 6:08 Eastern time right now. Mostly that is due to wind. We have no specific reports of lightning strikes. If anything, the rain has sort of lessened above us here. There you go. So you're getting a look at that courtesy of Fox Weather.
1: There you go. See that? Even Big Brother Sports has taken our Fox Weather graphics. You got to love that because it's accurate. I mean, why not? But, Bane, you can see what it looked like, and we got plowed with that about 3 hours later here at the Jersey Shores. It went screaming through. A lot of rain with this guy. A lot of lightning, too. And you saw how long it took him to squeegee off the field once it did stop. And when these guys were diving, taking dives, most of them, they were splashing, hitting the ground. Did you see that?
2: That was crazy, the amount of rain that we had. Look at them playing in that thing. Oh, my gosh. No, it was insane. I mean, we had a really long delay, but, I mean, didn't seem to dampen the World Cup spirit. I mean, folks were excited about it. I mean, it was a 2 hour and 11 minute delay, to be exact here, Bob, which made it the longest World Cup game of all time, which is pretty incredible. But you know what? Fox Weather, we're all over these forecasts. So you guys can always download the app.
1: Yeah.
2: It's a great, great way to find all that information. But I mean, speaking of, Bob, we got more games going on today.
1: Yeah, we do, and the weather looks a lot better. Maybe not for Foxborough, right? We got some rain that's in that forecast as that cold front kind of lags back. But even so, you get it to Toronto, it looks beautiful. Houston's going to be hot. It's going to be humid, 92 degrees, right? But then by Guadalajara, 86, and that looks pretty nice. And some of the games over the next few days, I think the weather's going to be pretty decent. It's going to be cooperative. That was today. How about tomorrow? And you see Atlanta, 85 degrees. Anytime you're in the mid-80s, and it's not going to be stormy for you in North Georgia in the late June, early July. That's a good day in Atlanta. Oh. So forecast-wise, even though I know they can close off the roof if they want to, they might want to keep that one open.
2: It's going to be gorgeous out there. Now, the one is a little bit of a concern, maybe by Miami, just because it's going to be so hot. I mean, we're going to be in the low 90s by the time the game takes off. But I will say, too, with those heat indices, it's going to feel like the upper 90s, maybe the triple digits for some folks. So definitely need those hydration breaks, that's for sure. But, I mean, that's the only one we have a medium rowy into tomorrow. So some great games that we have going on. Let's focus in on a couple more of these that are going to be moving into Mexico, too. This is going to be for Wednesday. We do have that medium rowy, too, here, Bob, just because we could see some storms over near Mexico City.
1: Right, that's the one that we're concerned with out there for tomorrow afternoon. 72 degrees. By the way, my tuchus is getting wet now as the rain has started around LBI.
2: The rain's hitting. Oh, my God. Watch out, Bob.
1: Can you see it chipping? Just a little drizzle, not a big deal. But, yeah, no, you can. Chequy against Mexico. That's the one with the home game. And the precinct impact's actually come down a hair. Mm-hmm. Early this morning, it was clocking out at a 10.0. Ooh. Now it's a 7.9. But the wind impact, I mean, not that big of a deal. You're watching for 4.5. Temperature impact, though, temperatures in the upper 70s should be negligible. But the whole thing averages out right there to a medium rowy, 5.2 for that Mexico game.
2: Yeah, so it's going to be something we got to watch out for. I think especially the beginning of the game is going to be a little bit iffy, maybe a little touch and go, possibly have to wait for a little delay just because we have the chance for some lightning and some thunder. But I think second half of the game, going to be perfect out there, Bob. Just a little bit of rain, but that's not going to rain on our parade to have some fun out there. Same with Thursday. We have a couple roadies we've got to watch out for, especially that Kansas City Stadium. We have to watch out for some of those thunderstorms.
1: Yeah, Kansas City.
2: Yeah, we'll watch out for those ones, too, because they've just been getting hit so hard with so many severe storms over the course of the next couple of days. So
1: I know.
2: Keep an eye on that one here, Bob.
1: I can't believe New Jersey, New York squeaked it out, which was good.
2: Know.
1: Yeah, New Jersey, New York yesterday squeaked it out. Storms before, storms after, but they got the game in. All right, let's talk about the El Nino. Mm-hmm. We know that things are strengthening right now, and remember the forecast before Bain? It was going for a super El Nino, which is essentially, it's not an official designation. It's what we call it, though, when it gets to about 2 degrees Celsius or warmer than the average for the equatorial Pacific. There's some action out there, as you would expect for an El Nino year. We've already seen named storms. Now we get Invest 94E and another area to watch right on its heels in the eastern Pacific.
2: Yeah, exactly. I mean, the Pacific we knew was going to be a little bit on fire this season, and it already has been performing pretty well just because we've had such warm waters thanks to El Nino. So those temperatures are on the higher end. We're still seeing that right now. And to remind everybody, you know, warmer waters, that's fuel for tropical systems. So plenty of fuel for them over into the Pacific. But it's been so interesting because, of course, when we have El Nino, a lot warmer waters in the Pacific, completely opposite over in the Atlantic. It's been pretty quiet, Bob. I mean, no complaints here. But, I mean, also with this time of year, we have to watch out for the dust, which the Saharan dust coming off the African coast. And that really plays a big part on dampening a lot of that tropical development in the main development region, too.
1: Yeah, so we've got sinking air across the Pacific Basin, or I should say the Atlantic Basin. Pacific, though, it's rising air with that El Nino. And this is the area to watch right here. We're up to orange at this point. A lot of it looks like thunderstorms just at the immediate west of that X. So the thunderstorm action is there. Hasn't really turned organized yet, but anticipating that could probably happen. So 40-mile-per-hour winds right now. Next 2 days, 40% shot. Next 2 days, not so much. But, yeah, there's another area to watch behind that one, too. So what are we? We saw the A, B, C, D. What are we up to? Yeah, we're up to the D. We're up to Douglas. So we'll see if we get Douglas coming up this week.
2: Wow. Yeah, we'll have to watch out for that. But, you know, already off to a hot start for the Pacific. I mean, looking into the – usually we end up seeing the D name July 15th. So we're a little bit out of schedule here. So we'll watch out for it. We'll see if we end up getting it in the next couple of weeks, or at least in the next 7 days. We'll have to watch that one. But you were mentioning this too earlier, Bob. I mean, when we end up seeing an El Nino pattern, we have those much warmer temperatures in the Pacific. We end up seeing the rising air. And it's the wind shear. It's the wind shear that's going to be really taking control over in the Atlantic, making it harder for any tropical systems to form. So it's a really interesting next couple of months for us here for our Atlantic hurricane season because, things are nice and quiet for now. But even with that forecast, Bob, we got to keep an eye out. Even though things are trending to be on the lower end of things, you never know, especially over in the Atlantic.
1: Right. Yeah, we just had Arthur in the Northern Gulf, and it produced tremendous amounts of rainfall just last week. So we had that as a problem. Hey, Bain, what about the heat on the other side of the world?
2: Oh my gosh, you're looking
1: at some of these temperatures coming in across Europe. They're smoking hot. This huge ridge of high pressure setting up shop right over Paris. Essentially, France getting hammered with the heat and the sinking air. That summertime heat is going to be an issue for the next 4 to 5 days. Even up in London, you had some storms. That doesn't happen very often up there.
2: No, I always think of, have you ever seen Friends where like, in London? That's what I always think of when I think of London. But, you know, I guess I'm feeling right now. It's over 100 degrees in London. Are you kidding me? But also, I was mentioning this to a couple of our producers. It's Paris Fashion Week right now. So, I mean, these models are just sweating out there. I know. A bunch of my favorite actors are out there right now. And everyone's just dripping sweat. But they're looking good doing it. But you have to be careful because this high pressure.
1: They're fashionable.
2: Yeah, they're fashionable but a little sweaty. Nothing wrong with that. But, I mean, the high pressure remains parked right over these countries, over Spain as well. We're looking into France as well as into England. I mean, look at these temperatures, Bob. We're in the triple digits.
1: Wow. Yeah, I was looking at the averages. So the average for London for today is 70. They're going for 90s, right? 93 degrees today. The average for Paris is 78 degrees. They're going for an even 100 for this afternoon. In fact, listen, they're hours ahead of us, so they've already hit this. But 100 degrees in Paris, that's pretty stout. And then Madrid, your average high, you think it's going to be warmer. It is. The average high is 86, but it ain't 103. So the temperatures even tomorrow are going to be smoking hot for you for the Iberian Peninsula right through central parts of France. So interesting times out there as that high pressure continues to build over the next 2 to 3 days.
2: I know. You know, everyone's going for a Euro summer. I'm like, well, watch out because it's going to be sweaty out there. You have to make sure you're hydrating if you are going to be out and about in Europe. I mean, the thing is, this high pressure, it sticks around for a couple more days, and then it finally starts to track more so towards the northeast. So, I mean, Spain will get some relief probably by Thursday, Friday. But I mean, London and France, they're still going to be under this nice little heat dome for a little bit longer here. So those temperatures continue to build into the course of, I mean, moving into this weekend, too. So not a whole lot of relief on the way quite yet here, Bob.
1: Here comes big blue, though. You saw that trough that was immediately offshore from England. That's going to be out there for the weekend. That'll buzz you down big time. I mean, you talk about a major drop. This is your Paris forecast, 100s to 79 on Monday. So there you are, a little bit back down the earth for you guys out there in central France. It's finally going to get a little bit of taste of what we get, just highs and lows within about the same week.
2: Back and forth. I mean, talk about a whiplash. Yeah. Oh, my God. We're going from, 96 degrees in London on Wednesday. And then by the time we get into next week, we're back in the mid-70s. We're dropping 20 degrees. And there's a big difference between 70s and 90s, Bob. I know you and I both know that. But, I mean, it's a tough go with things. Uh-huh. But, you know, thankfully there's some relief in sight. Just got to get through this week for our folks that are over across the pond.
1: Yeah, hottest week that they've had so far in a long time. So that's across in Europe. Around here, Bain, as you know, my tuchus is getting wet from the rain right across the northern part of LBI. I'm in Harvey Cedars right now. Rain's coming down, but I got a tent. It actually calms down the water, and it got the fog out. Look at that breaker behind me, by the way.
2: That looks pretty. Bob, I know you wish you were on Big Blue right now.
1: I was surfing this morning for a long time, so I feel like I've not quite gotten out of my system, but listen, we're here for work, too. We got the beach house coming up tomorrow, so we're doing some actual work. I called the surfing this morning when I was looking at the dolphins and kind of just bobbing up and down. That's research and development for the beach house, which is tomorrow, so I don't feel guilty, which is
2: You're doing some research out there.
1: But, you know, we got that cold front. Yeah. I was like, here comes the cold front. I know it's coming in. We're going to be charting out who's going to get the severe weather because it's ongoing for the plains and the middle part of the Rockies. Get to the front range. You're going to see some energy ejecting there. We'll talk about that. And then finally, the cold front clears out the gloom from here. Tomorrow looks like it's going to be a nice sunny day to play us out, everybody. We've got summertime music. Hope you enjoyed. Hope you come right back. We'll be here all afternoon.

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1: Schwarber
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1: Welcome back, everybody. Great to see you here at our Verbo House in Harvey Cedars on Long Beach Island, New Jersey. And I have to tell you, this is the first beach house where we're actually on the beach. You can see it right behind me, right? It's a good 30 yards to that dune, and then you get over, and then you got the blue Atlantic that's on the cold side for sure. But it's ripping right now. You see sets coming in every once in a while. And a wave height today about 2 to 4 feet. Some of them are peaking out at about 5 feet because I was out there earlier this morning, and when I stood up, it was right up to my shoulder. So, yeah, we had some bigger waves out there, and it looks like things are going to be jacked over the next few hours as that tide continues to come on in. So that is cool. As for the house itself, 3 stories, 4 bedroom, 4 bath. There are 2 decks. I'm on the top deck on the 3rd floor right now, so you can overshoot and take a look right out to the water. But there's also a platform on the roof where you can see for miles. You can see the Barnegat Lighthouse, which is 5 miles up the lane, and you can see all the way down through Harvey Cedars. So what a great location for this house. That's the top right there, and you can see a nice little seating area. That's where I did my prep work for the program this morning, my forecast, and look at all the models. And if you look down, you can see exactly where Marissa Torres was for the morning. So that's where I'm standing right now. She warmed up the spot, and here I am. Beautiful location, no question. Bain, good to see you. Going to bring you in from New York City. We've been following the radar trends because the rain was temporary. It was here for about 5 minutes, 10 minutes. Now it's gone, and you can see it's cleared out the fog just a little bit of a wind behind that rain, picking it up and moving away. Look at the sets, though, coming in right now across the water. The surf has cleaned up. I don't see anybody out there, maybe because of water temperature this morning. It's about 57 or 58 is what I'm going to say, because my feet went numb after about an hour.
2: Woo! Bob, you're brave. You're a brave soul. That sounds horrible. But you know what? At least you got to warm up and get a nice surf in. That's great. I mean, too bad you can't be out there right now. I wish we could do the show from the water, Bob, just for you. But, I mean, with all the rain and everything that's coming through, it's been a little bit of a gloomier day for us. We still have that front that's trekking across the Northeast. So that's going to be causing some problems. Yeah. It's not just going to be you out there, Bob, that's dealing with all of that gloom and doom throughout the Northeast. I mean, this is just from yesterday. We had some big storms that rolled throughout the area. This is looking New York City, but not the only spot that got some of those thunderstorms, Bob.
1: No, we got plowed over in Philadelphia, and this storm kind of hung up a little bit, right? Some of the model trending earlier this week, under the weekend, thought this was going to be a little quicker of a movement to get on out of here. We'd see the skies clear up by early today. Doesn't look like that's going to happen because we got this surface low that's forming right now over the Delmarva Peninsula, and it's dragging that cold front down behind it. We've got a warm front lifting out ahead of it, and as it does so, it's wrapping that rain and the gloom back in off the water, and it's coming right at us right now. So we got that wind that's right off the ocean, and I can tell you that's why I've got the sweatshirt on, because the water temperature is 50s, wind goes over it. The wind is usually in the 50s, and that's what we've got going on right now. Feels like about the mid-60s. It's really not that bad. But we had the reports yesterday of damaging wind as it blew through, and you saw that FIFA game last night was delayed by 2 hours in Philadelphia because of the heavy rain and all the lightning.
2: That rain was intense. And even here in New York City, we had some big rumbles of thunder and some very gusty winds. I mean, you can see all the storms reports that we've gotten across the I-95 corridor and as well as far south as seeing into North Carolina and also into Virginia. Another hot spot we got to look at for later on today. Take a look at this, though, Bob, because we were kind of tracking and talking more about the potential for some of those severe storms popping up throughout North Carolina as well as into Virginia. We're getting a bit of that daytime heating trying to filter through. So that could cause some more issues later on this afternoon for some folks, too.
1: That was part of the concern, right? Because you see the cold front as it drags right down through the Piedmont at this point. So it's that daytime heating out ahead of it. Like you said, makes things a little more unstable. As you circle it, you can see you got pure sunshine. Outer Banks, Pamlico Sound back across the coastal plain. There's the actual cold front. So you got rain along the cold front and immediately behind it. So you've got some of that rain marching through D.C., the I-95 getting plowed again. If you're trying to drive D.C. through Baltimore into Philadelphia today, forget about it. You get the blinding rain in some of these spots. But that whole thing is slow to move down, and you see the thunderstorms. Got a brand new couple of severe thunderstorm warnings. I'm looking down at at our map right here. That's why I'm looking down. We got the actual display right outside of Raleigh into lower parts of Virginia, too. So you zero into that one. That's one of those storms ahead of the main line that we were concerned with the possibility of some rotation coming in.
2: Yeah, exactly. It looks like maybe if any rotation, it's very broad at this point, but some of them we're watching out for, Bob. I think, too, one of the main threats with some of these storms today is going to be those gusty winds. We could see up to 75-mile-per-hour wind gusts with some of these storms. Maybe a bit of a hail maker, a couple of those, especially those isolated ones, but this is heading just towards the community of Rocky Mount. This is going to be along the I-95 corridor for folks in North Carolina. So we have more where that came from. I mean, we have

0: level 2 out of 5 once again for this severe storm threat for later on today, Bob.
1: I like how you put the fronts on there, too, Bain, because you can see it's immediately ahead of that front and immediately ahead of that surface that's spinning around right there with the extra directional shear. Now, we've got speed shear for sure. We've got winds from the ground all the way up to about 10,000 feet. Difference about 40 miles per hour. So it's going to start stoking things up, maybe even as high as 50 mile per hour change. So we got speed shear. That's the reason why I've got the severe thunderstorm watch in effect. And this goes through 8 p.m. So this one's got some legs for the next, 7.5 hours or so.
0: Yeah, we got a ways to go with this threat still on the table for us. Actually, this damaging wind threat, I think this got bumped up here, Bob, a level 3 out of 5 for us now. So that includes Norfolk and as well as into Elizabeth City for folks that are going to be in the North Carolina area, Hatteras as well. So be on high alert for those really gusty winds along the coast as that front continues to track across. Timing-wise with this, Bob, it's going to be tough because I think throughout the afternoon we're going to start to see those more isolated showers and storms, but it'll continue throughout the early evening, possibly until 5 o'clock, 6 o'clock for some folks.
1: Yeah, slow moving. And you're talking about a major concern for the big cities again, Philadelphia, New York, all the way up to Providence, getting into Boston too, you get clipped. But that's the real aspect of the severe weather is the possibility right around the Outer Banks, and that's going to carry on through late this afternoon. Check that out. You're talking about the sound going all the way through the tidewater. That region in Virginia, you're susceptible to flooding today as well. Some of these rainfall totals as that front goes through and that trough is going to converge with that. And you're talking about 2 inches of rain per hour is a possibility. Grand total up to 4 to 5 inches of rain on top of what they already seen. That's why we get the flood watches.
0: Exactly. And there's so much moisture that these systems can tap into. All the energy just has to tap into some of that moisture. We can see some really intense rain rates. Right. Hence why we do have that level 2 out of 4 for that flash flooding here, Bob. So we have to watch out for that. Again, it's going to be along the coast of North Carolina as well as into Virginia. And like you said, we could see a good 1 to 2 inches of rain once all is said and done throughout the rest of the day, especially if we get some of those storms training in the same exact spots throughout the next couple hours.
1: Yeah, that's the urbanized area by Hampton and Rhodes going up towards Norfolk. So those areas. Not the only spot with flooding concerns, though. Bain, you bring it back across the central part of the country. Got some slow-moving storms out there and a lot of humidity as well.
0: Yeah, absolutely. Let's take you guys over there, actually. Let's take a look into Louisiana. This is from Monday. Look at all the rain. I mean, honestly, our folks in the South have been getting hit pretty hard. Now, thankfully, the flood threat for the next few days is a little bit more to the north than what we saw last week from the remnants of Arthur. Thankfully, it is just going to be a little bit of a different area, but still very saturated soil. We've already seen plenty of flash flood warnings popping up throughout the areas. Right now, we're looking at your radar, and we do have some of those storms that are still bubbling up throughout northern Texas, as well as into Louisiana and also into Arkansas. A couple of those flash flood warnings still on deck, too. This one specifically does have a considerable tag attached to it. You'll notice, look at all the lightning that we saw in the past few hours from this storm system. This is still going to be in place for the next 10 minutes or so, 11:45 a.m. Central Time, and it does have that considerable tag attached to it. So that's just to the west of the community of Texarkana. Now, those flood alerts are going to stay on deck throughout the rest of the day today, throughout the afternoon, and even into the evening, because we just have so much moisture in the atmosphere. So again, the energy, it has plenty of, water in the atmosphere to tap into. So those rain rates can be very intense. On top of this, we are getting storms training over the same exact areas over and over again. We have that front that's just kind of sitting there, allowing those storms to reignite, not only today, but moving into tomorrow and possibly into our Thursday as well. The way that our atmosphere is set up right now, we do have that high pressure system, which is allowing those storms to kind of ride along it. But at the same time, it is going to be increasing that flood threat for parts of Oklahoma, Arkansas, and as well as into Texas for multiple days in a row. And multiple hours as well. So we're already seeing those early afternoon storms. But once we get into your late evening and into the overnight hours, more rain is on the way from a severe threat that we're going to get into in just a minute here. But those storms will continue to track more so towards the south into parts of Oklahoma around 7 o'clock, 8 o'clock Central Time, eventually making their way into parts of Texas and Arkansas. Once again, into the overnight hours and throughout our Wednesday early morning. Again, plenty of moisture for these storms to grab onto and allow for a lot more intense rain rates. So just adding insult to injury into the afternoon and morning hours moving into tomorrow. And then we see that pretty much rinse and repeat. More storms on the way, more energy tracking across the Rockies, which will eventually be bringing in even more rain and flood impact for folks throughout Oklahoma, Arkansas, Texas, also into parts of Kansas, too. So you'll notice that flash flood threat does continue throughout the rest of the day today, and also moving into Wednesday, Thursday, and even into our Friday as well. So we do have that level 2 out of 4 for Wednesday and into Thursday. It kind of starts to move a little bit more to the north, more so impacting the Midwest once we get into our Friday with that level 1 out of 4. We'll have to watch out for this. But, I mean, we have a lot of moisture. We have a lot of that going on in the atmosphere. So that's going to be allowing for really intense rain rates and, again, storms training over the same exact spots. Of course, who knows rain better than Bob right now? He was just dealing with some of those showers earlier, just a couple minutes ago. But thankfully, things are starting to calm down a little bit, Bob. But we're going to see these showers on and off throughout the Northeast for the next, well, pretty much all afternoon, evening long.
1: Yeah, it's going to take that cold front to finally wash everything out of here, which is going to be setting up the stage for a beautiful day tomorrow. But before that happens, we got another World Cup game going on at 4 o'clock today up in Foxborough, Massachusetts. Got our Fox News reporter up there talking about Ghana versus England. What's the forecast up there? Doesn't look that great. We'll have that forecast. We'll have a live report from FIFA and the World Cup in Foxborough coming up. But to play us out, we've got summertime music, even though I'm wearing a sweatshirt standing on the beach, essentially. Doesn't feel like summer, but it will be by tomorrow. So to play us out, summer music, everybody. Thanks for being here.

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1: Welcome back, everybody, to Fox Weather. Appreciate you being here. And as you know, we had some big-time activity with the weather yesterday to foul up some of those FIFA games. We had Philadelphia, big storm complex rolling through. It just wasn't one. It was a series of thunderstorms that plowed through the Delaware Valley, smashing into Philadelphia. It delayed that soccer match yesterday by over 2 hours. But France came back and won anyway. I think it was 3-0. I actually watched that game. It was entertaining. And when the guys were hitting the turf, it was splashing up. So they tried squeegeeing off the rain off the field, but they couldn't get every single drop. So for sure, a little bit of a mess last night. It was fun to watch, no question about it. So let's go up to Foxborough. Peter Cudahy, Fox News, is up there. And he is reporting from Foxborough with Ghana versus England. And I know, Peter, that this forecast, it's a little gray, a little gloomy. Scattered showers on this one as well may affect gameplay.
2: Yeah, Bob, it's been a gloomy and rainy start to the day, but that hasn't stopped fans from coming hours early ahead of the match. These fans are very excited, and both of them very confident in their teams. The Ghanaians and the English both think they can win. The only problem is only one team can come away with the win.
3: A little bit of rain didn't stop England fans from exploring Boston ahead of England's match against Ghana.
4: Just come to Fenway Park, wanted to see the stadium, take that in because we don't get opportunities like this at home, so taking as much as we can. Wanted to try and fit in clam chowder, lobster rolls, this is the area for it, right?
3: Even in a city celebrating 250 years since England was defeated in the Revolutionary War, fans aren't bothered by the history.
5: You can have that victory, we'll have the World Cup instead.
3: They're certain they'll beat Ghana, and aren't expecting it to be close.
6: Pretty confident we'll win for 5-0.
7: 2-0. I'll go 3-0.
3: So confident that the English partied the night away ahead of the match. Pouring beer, singing songs, and even taking a few jabs at the Scots, the last fan base to visit Boston.
4: Just drinking beer, not messing around with cones, just drinking beer only.
8: Yeah, no kilts around here.
5: We'll outdrink them, we'll outplay them, and we'll have a better time than them anyway.
3: But Ghanaian supporters say England may be celebrating a little too early.
9: It's a good thing, but soccer, football is full of surprises. We also have a good team, a couple of youngsters that are full of energy. So we'll see what happens.
3: With a belief that the Black Stars will get the job done.
10: Ghana is winning, and tomorrow Ghana is going to win. So we'll see a bunch of Ghanaians here. We are very excited about the game.
2: We have a little over 3 hours until kickoff, and the fans here are hoping for no delays. However, they're ready. They're wearing ponchos, they've got rain jackets on, and they're just ready to cheer on their teams. Back to you, Bob.
1: The enthusiasm, Peter, it's astounding. When I see this kind of thing, I love it. And it also, I always wonder if the Continental Army could wake up and see 5 minutes of what's going on in England or in Boston in the streets right now with the English guys singing, cheering with their beards, they'd be like, did we lose? What's going on around here?
2: Yeah, I don't know if they believe it. I don't know.
1: That's me. Interesting. Peter, it's going to be a fun game to watch. So Ghana versus England on Fox. That's at 4 o'clock this afternoon. So that's going to be a good one. Peter, appreciate it. Up there in Foxborough, Massachusetts. Bain, want to bring you back on in. And we've got some rain in the forecast, not just for there. We got rain also across the board for the East Coast. More showers, more thunderstorms developing. It's an active weather pattern. We've got this going on. Southwest heat, though, that's no joke as well.
11: It is turning up the heat over in the Southwest. Oh, my gosh. Those temperatures are in the triple digits. We're talking 15, 20 degrees above normal for some of these spots. So heat is slamming the Southwest, that is for sure. Now, we are expecting those temperatures to eventually start to fall over the course of the next few days, but still multiple heat alerts are on deck for parts of California. We're looking into parts of New Mexico, as well as into the Arizona area. Phoenix, you guys are included in this. LA also needs to be on high alert. Those really intense heat conditions are going to be impacting you guys as well. So we also do have extreme heat warnings in place throughout New Mexico and also into parts of Arizona. That's what you see highlighted in pink. Tucson and Phoenix are going to be included in those extreme heat warnings for later on today. So looking into our forecasted highs for this afternoon, we are talking 111 degrees in Phoenix, Arizona, 106 in Tucson, even Prescott, Arizona, going to be in the mid 90s as well. But take a look downtown LA. You guys are still going to be sizzling. We'll be hanging out in the low 80s. Thankfully, some of that sea breeze kind of taking away some of that heat. But, I mean, still way above average temperatures for a lot of folks throughout the California area, especially as we start to move a little bit more inland. We have a bit more of those valleys trapping the heat for Southern California. So folks will be heading nicely into the triple digits. This continues on into Wednesday as well as into your Thursday. So definitely want to be able to make sure you're hydrating, trying to take breaks in the shade or in the air conditioning if you can. It's definitely going to be a pool week for some folks into the Southwest. But when we're talking FIFA World Cup, that's the thing we have to watch out for the most is going to be the heat. Thankfully, over into L.A., when we have that game going on at 10 o'clock Eastern time over on our Thursday, we are expecting not too much of a risk weather impact because that stadium, well, it's closed. But for folks who are going to be enjoying the game, maybe trying to do some watch parties outside, maybe a little bit of a hot one. Now, looking into our San Francisco Bay Area stadium, it is going to be a low rowy as well. Those conditions are a lot better, upper 70s, partly cloudy skies. So it's going to feel great out there. So no concerns too much when it comes to the risk of weather impact for either of those games, really. Looking into downtown LA specifically, our temperatures, they start to gradually fall. Usually we're heading into the upper 70s, so a little bit above average for folks into the LA area. But as we look into Phoenix, our average is still 106. So we're only about 5-10 degrees above average. But still, once you start getting into the triple digits and potentially even up to the 115 degree mark, that's when things can get very dangerous very quickly. So that's why you want to make sure you're taking breaks in the shade. When I used to live back in Arizona, we used to say that the summer was like our winter. We stayed inside for most of it. You don't want to be out there too long. But let's focus on also with all of this heat building in and a little bit more of those winds taking place as well, those drier conditions. It's also been very impactful when it comes to that wildfire potential. We are also looking at the Iron Fire right now. It's been active for 4 days. This is over into parts of Utah. This is near Eureka. We're looking at 24,000 acres have been burned so far. Right now, that causes human as well. Only 3% contained at this point. So keeping a close eye on this fire, making a major impact throughout the Utah area. Again, thanks to those really warm, dry conditions that we're dealing with currently. And of course, those winds are also allowing for those brush fires to begin. I mean, of course, that Iron Fire was human caused. But again, those fire weather warnings are going to be in place through the rest of the day today, not only for parts of Utah, but also into Colorado as well. So we have to watch out for that. Not only the heat, but also that fire impact for folks over into the Southwest. So something we'll be watching out for here on Fox Weather. And of course, we'll have more updates to come when it comes to that Iron Fire too over into parts of Utah. But let's switch gears over now into that long range severe threat, because severe storm, severe weather season, it's still moving through and we have a ways to go for it as well. So thousands are flocking into the next couple of weeks here. So we're looking into the Fox Forecast Center, keeping a close eye for the later on this weekend into early next week. So we are quite a few days away from this, but we could potentially see a significant multi-day severe weather event for the plains and also again into the upper Midwest, an area that really has just been getting hit very, very hard over the course of the entirety of the severe weather season. Usually when we kind of come into the end of severe weather season, right around the beginning of summertime, we tend to see the northern tier, the Midwest, getting hit pretty hard just because of the atmospheric setup. But the Midwest, honestly, since the beginning, since March, has been kind of the bullseye zone for a lot of these severe weather events. So looking into our long-range severe weather outlook, this is from the Storm Prediction Center. Taking a closer look at what they're saying, they're looking at, quote, by Sunday and into early next week, there is a strong signal for troughing and moderate to strong mid-level flow across the northern plains and into the upper Midwest. So hence why we are keeping a close eye on this. So you can see right now, this is a look into our, I believe this is the GFS for us, but you can see we're watching that jet stream. That's going to be a main factor on where these storms end up setting up. There are some slight differences in a couple more of these models as we continue to move throughout the rest of this week. Remember, this is about a week away or so. So things will start to change and ebb and flow, and we'll get a lot more details once we get a little bit closer to this event. But again, we're watching out for that jet stream. It's going to be tracking over the northern tier, allowing for all of that storm energy to be displaced into parts of North Dakota, South Dakota. Those are going to be the areas that we keep in high alert. And of course, also watching that energy eventually track into the Midwest for the beginning of the work week. So right now, into our Sunday, we're still days and days away from this, but we're looking at a level 2 out of 5 for severe storm potential. When we are this far away, we really can't put any more of that severe threat other than a level 2. That's pretty much as high as you can go. But once we get a little bit closer, we'll be able to kind of nail that down a little bit closer and a lot more detail on where exactly this storm setup will be. And of course, the timing and also those modes of severe weather, we'll have a better idea once we get just a little bit closer. But basically, the gist of what's going to be happening as we have extreme storm energy building up throughout the Dakotas, as well as over into the Midwest. When we're talking storm energy, we're talking heat, we're talking moisture building up into these areas. That's fuel for storm systems. So we have multiple areas of low pressure that'll be tracking over the Rockies, over into the the northern tier, and as well as into the Midwest eventually as we get into your Sunday and eventually into our Monday as well. So the greatest lift needed for storms likely over into the north. That's going to be the most impactful part of what's going to be happening. So we're looking into parts of Minneapolis as well as into Iowa. Could potentially be in the line of fire once we get into early next week, Sunday and into our Monday. So the greatest threat typically across the north in the month of July. So we're looking into the tornado probability at this point. When it comes to the month of July, we're looking at that moderate risk usually when it comes to areas into Wisconsin, Minnesota, and of course into Iowa as well. So this is tends to be pretty normal for this time of year. But again, this is a spot that is getting hit pretty hard all severe weather season long. So when we're looking at the rain forecast too, something we have to keep in mind is going to be the how much moisture that we have into the atmosphere. So once these storms track across these areas, they tap into all of that moisture, that energy taps into it, and we can see some really intense rain rates. And of course, those storms training over the same exact zones over and over again could be cause for some flooding impacts. We're talking a good 3 to 5 inches possible once all is said and done over the next 10 days for folks across Kansas, as well as into Missouri, Illinois, and also into Indiana, the Midwest, getting hit pretty hard when it comes to that flood potential. And of course, we have to watch out for those areas into Minnesota as well as into Wisconsin. Once again, we're a few days away from this possible event, but of course, we're going to be all over it here at Fox Weather. But let's take it out to LBI, where we find our very own Bob Van Dillen, who's hanging out for the beach house. Even though it doesn't look very sunny out there. But it's still, you guys are still having a blast out there, Bob. I saw you were talking about surfing on Big Blue just this morning. How are you feeling right now? Is it still pretty chilly? Have you warmed up yet?
1: You know what? The sun came out. Remember, it was raining about a half an hour ago. It only lasted for about 5 to 10 minutes. That's gone. Sun's peeking out, but we know there's going to be waves of more showers, even some thunderstorms. Some of these bands are going to be strong to severe just south of here, Delmarva Peninsula, all the way down through the Tidewater, getting into North Carolina, too. So the severe weather threat ramps up again this afternoon, not just for the East Coast. Central part of the country going through the front range of the Rockies. Hailmakers, probably 2 inches or more. We'll look at that forecast and winds out there today with some of these storms, 75 to 85 mile per hour winds. So we've got some action brewing for later today with the severe weather. But before we go, top of the hour, we're going to bring it back with some rain showers, and we'll show you the radar. But to play us out right now, summer's coming back. Summer music, everybody. Be right back.

0: 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We're bringing you the songs everyone's talking about, all in one place. 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
2: All right, what's going on, everybody? Good afternoon. Great to see you. I'm Bob Van Dillon. This is America's Weather Center, and we are live on the beach in LBI, New Jersey, Long Beach Island, Harvey Cedars. So we're about 5 miles away from the tip of LBI, which, of course, has the Barnegat Lighthouse standing in all its glory from the 1800s, still up there, spinning around with a light. Beautiful conditions. I know it doesn't look that great right now, but believe it or not, this is the best weather we have seen here in about 24 hours. We've seen the rain move in. We've seen a thunderstorm was overnight last night. It delayed a FIFA soccer game in Philadelphia yesterday. Looks like things are going to start clearing out, but before that happens, we got some more severe weather to talk about for the nation's capital, all the way down to areas like North Carolina. So we'll have that forecast for you also. Plus, the heat's on for the Southwest. A lot of storms and a lot of rain geared up for the middle part of the country. So let me bring in Bane Froney. Bane's up there in New York City. She's manning the radar picture for us right now. And we're in between rain bands, Bane. We had one shot go through about 45 minutes ago. Didn't last that long. Sun's coming out barely between the fog. But we know for sure the rain's going to come back. And we got flooding concerns for the Mid-Atlantic today as well.
3: Yeah, a ton of rain already. I'm looking outside the window outside the studio, Bob, and everyone has their umbrellas with them. I should have brought mine. My bad. I'm just going to run away to the subway, Bob. It's going to be fine. But, you know, I did see this tweet that said, you know, we need this rain because people in New York specifically have been outside for like 15 days. We needed a break. We needed some of the storms to keep us inside just for a little bit. But, I mean, to your point, we have a ways to go. It's been gloomy all throughout the Northeast. And, I mean, we even have those severe storms for folks that are going to be in North Carolina and into parts of Virginia, too, that we have to watch out for, that level 2 out of 5. It returns for that severe threat, Bob.
2: Right. Yeah, we've had a history of the severe weather rip through the Mid-Atlantic and the Appalachians yesterday as that cold front slid by. So a ton of wind damage reports out there from yesterday afternoon through the evening hours. And anticipate about the same thing again today. We've got the severe thunderstorm watch for parts of the Mid-Atlantic, including North Carolina. We'll show you that in a bit. But look at Chappaqua, New York. So now it's steamy and muggy all the way up through the Hudson Valley off to the east. And winds about westerly 4 miles per hour, 68 degrees, though, Bane. What do you make of that? That does not feel like an end of June type of afternoon.
3: No, 68. No, thank you. I'd actually rather be having the triple digits right about now. I'm sure you would, too, Bob. I know you're a little chilly from going in the water earlier. But, I mean, looking into farther south, we're looking into Raleigh, North Carolina. They're hanging out in the low 80s right now. It's muggy down there, too. And we have that cloud cover starting to move on in. And that's where we can see that severe storm threat. We have some storms that are starting to head into Raleigh area right now. You're looking out of NC State currently. That's where that camera's coming out of. But you can see some of those storm clouds popping up, and also a little bit of the blue skies. That's what we were watching out for, is the potential for some of that daytime heating to allow some of these storms to get rocking and rolling this afternoon.
2: You got a peak of sunshine out there for the Wolf Pack. You can see it, right? But it's not going to last that much longer as that secondary line bleeds in. You've got the severe thunderstorm warnings. It looks like it's by I-95 by Rocky Mount at this point. You zoom into that one for eastern North Carolina. And that's because of the wind, right? That's what we've got going on. And you got a little bit of a bow. Looks like it's trying to form. Plus, you got some larger size hail being returned out of this.
3: Oh, yeah. We got some hail coming out of this. You're right. The winds are going to be the most impactful, I think, here, Bob. We were looking at one of these severe thunderstorm warnings that was popping up. That was around 70-mile-per-hour wind gusts that we were seeing. So we do have some strong winds already trying to bubble up with some of these storms. This is out of the county of Nash. It's going to be in place until 1:15 Eastern time, the severe thunderstorm warning. So just a little bit longer here. But, yeah, you're right. I mean, this is along I-95. You don't want to be driving around on the roadways for this one. But also looking up towards the north over into parts of Virginia, just to the west of Williamsburg. That's where we have another severe thunderstorm warning popping up.
2: Looking at that Colonial Williamsburg, looks like it's going to go just off to your north and west. So it's got an interesting shape to it, too. So we'll be watching this also. Some of these storms, now these are the discrete cells that are ahead of the main cold front. And those are the ones we have to watch out for because they're taking all the energy that's been building up for the last couple of hours of that daytime heating. And you see that shade of red, two out of five, all the way out to the Outer Banks. It's that region right there where those supercells that may develop. Looks like we've got a couple developing right now that may take on a little twist. There is a possibility of a tornado or two. But the main threat for today, it's not just the heavy rain. Looks like it's the damaging wind gusts that we're going to find.
3: Yeah, I mean, even with the severe thunderstorm watch that we have on deck until 8 o'clock Eastern time for folks in North Carolina and Virginia, that's going to be 65-mile-per-hour wind gusts or greater possible. Of course, we're not going to rule the possibility of a little bit of those spin-ups, too. But this has been updated here, Bob. A damaging wind threat now with level 3 out of 5 for folks that are closest to the coast.
2: 3 out of 5.
3: Mm-hmm.
2: Yeah, here we go. And that's going to tap into some of the jet action that's out above. So we've got the basically zonal flow with the jet stream at this point. You got the nice little low-level jet. It's kind of kicking in a little bit of extra humidity. The real low-level jets are back off to the west across the Plain States. But there's enough of that warm air advection coming in, warm air transfer with the humidity to get these rainmakers to be prolific at times. You're talking 1 to 1.5 inches of rain per hour is a possibility. So flooding the tidewater, that's going to be a big problem later on this afternoon. So the highly paved area, Hampton, the roads, up to Virginia Beach, those areas, Norfolk, watch out for the heavy rain this afternoon.
3: Yeah, absolutely. We have that flood threat going on, but not the only place we have to watch out for some flooding here, too, Bob. We're looking also in the central part of the country, but we have more thunderstorms that are continuing to develop into parts of Kansas and also into Oklahoma. We also have Arkansas getting in on the action. 2 out of 4 flash flood risk is in place for these states for later on today. Texas also getting in on the action. You're looking out in Oklahoma right now. We have some cloudier skies, but we're watching out for that threat for those storms to continue to keep moving through for the rest of the afternoon today and also into the rest of this evening, too. Not the only day that we're watching out for it. Also moving into your Wednesday, Thursday, and potentially even into Friday. So we have a couple days, a couple rounds of this as well. What we have going on is we have this frontal boundary that's just kind of sitting there, allowing these storms to reignite over and over again in very similar areas. So not only are we dealing with really intense rain rates, but also we are dealing with storms training the same spots over and over again. Just to the west of Texarkana, we are watching out for that flash flood potential now popping up into parts of Hugo, the community of Hugo at this point. Oklahoma, we also do have a severe thunderstorm warning that's been popping up. This is just to the south of the community of Otica. We're looking at 60-mile-per-hour wind gust. Hail size is under an inch, but still something we got to watch out for. Look at the lightning on these storms. We have been seeing this pretty intensely throughout the past couple of hours, some real electric storms here. I will say, though, that this severe thunderstorm warning, even though the hail is indicating a little bit on the lower end, at least radar indicated, the rain rate looks pretty intense as of right now. So we have really heavy rain with some of these storms. So we have that flash flood threat also in place where that severe thunderstorm warning is on deck. Looking into our estimated rain totals in the past hour, wow. I mean, radar indicated, take it with a grain of salt, we're looking at 2 to 3, 3 to 5 inches of rain. We're getting indication of over 3 inches in the last hour. That's a 3-inch-per-hour rain. So we're going to have to watch out here. So we're going to be continuing to track more of this flash flooding potential over the course of the next few hours, specifically into this community. So we're going to keep a really close eye on this spot. I mean, we were looking at rain rates so incredibly quick. The visibility, even trying to drive anywhere near this area, is going to be a dangerous thing. You want to be indoors, off the roadways if you can. I mean, this is a look into the rain needed to cause some flooding. We're looking at what? 3 to 4 inches in some of these spots, 2 to 3 inches near that area just to the south of Otica. So, Attica. So, I mean, the fact that we're already seeing Atoka, we're seeing that, and we just got this in on deck from here at Fox Weather. We just got that flash flood emergency for this community. Again, this is for Otica, Otokoa over into Oklahoma, Atoka into Oklahoma, a catastrophic observed emergency, flash flood emergency for us throughout Oklahoma. That's just from that storm that's been training and just sitting there for feels like hours at this point. And now that really strong thunderstorm is moving in with just tons and tons of rain. So we need to keep a close eye on this situation that's going on over into parts of Oklahoma. I mean, the rain rates on this thing, the fact that we've seen 3 inches in the last hour is just absolutely incredible. That's a very, very intense rain rate on top of this too. Lots of lightning with these storm systems as well. So we're going to keep on watching this flash flood emergency going on into parts of Oklahoma. And I mean, we have multiple flash flood warnings going on throughout areas that are close by too that have also a very similar amount of moisture in the atmosphere. So this energy is going to be able to tap into this very, very quickly at this point. So again, catastrophic situation going on, a flash flood emergency into parts of Oklahoma. We're getting this observed as catastrophic at this point. So we're going to keep a close eye on it. But again, more flash flood potential is going to be moving on through. Now, we do have to keep an eye on some of these flash flood potential, not only today, though, but also moving into parts of your Thursday, Wednesday, and also even potentially even into our Friday. So we have a ways to go with this. We have more rain on the way. It's not only going to be for the early this afternoon, but we're also looking at more severe storms. They're going to be tracking in as well as we get into the later half of this evening. So those flash flood alerts are going to be on deck, flood watches on deck as well into parts of Texas and into Louisiana as well as into Arkansas. So we have a ways to go with this flash flood potential. Again, that flash flood emergency going on into parts of Oklahoma at this point. Let's bring you back in Bob Van Dielen, who's been hanging out at LBI on the Jersey Shore, enjoying the beautiful beach house at this point here, Bob. It looks gloomy, but you can't be sad when you're on the beach.
2: Yeah, there's never a bad beach day. I don't give it, it's January or June. If you're on the beach, it's always a good thing. At your east, just see that rain coming down around Oklahoma. It's a scary situation for southern Oklahoma, so we'll be following that for sure. Coming up, we also got the forecast for FIFA. I know a lot of World Cup fans out there, and one of those games last night was just messed up with the heavy rain, right? That was the France game. We were watching that one last night. It was pretty interesting to see all the rain come down, squeegeeing off the field. So we got a forecast for that. We also have the forecast for the desert southwest with the heat that's building. Europe, believe it or not, is under a heat wave also. We'll show you that forecast. But, yeah, coming live at the Beach House. Beach House starts tomorrow officially at noon Eastern time right here in LBI, Long Beach Island, New Jersey. We're in Harvey Cedars. Weather's going to get a lot better. Trust me. I know it looks gloomy right now, but it's going to shape up to be perfect tomorrow. So to play us out, everybody, we have got summertime music. So we'll be right back with more on that radar picture coming up as well. Be right back.

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1: Eastern time right now. Mostly that is due to wind. We have no specific reports of lightning strikes. If anything, the rain has sort of lessened above us here. There you go. So you're getting a look at that courtesy of Fox Weather.
2: Yeah, there it is. Fox Sports taking Fox Weather right there live last night at the Philadelphia game. Yeah, you see France beat Iraq. It was 1-0 France before the rain moved in and delayed it for 2 hours. And then it moved out. You had another two goals. So France ended up winning 3-0 against Iraq yesterday. So that game was affected big time with the rain as it moved through. And right now, we're still in that atmosphere. From Philadelphia all the way out through the Jersey Shore, I'm on LBI on the Jersey coast. And Bain, the temperature is 69 degrees. The dew point is 68. So that's where we got the fog that's kind of rolling in and out. The Froney frizz factor, I'd say, is about a 9 out of 10 on the scale today.
3: That's a good thing that I'm not with you, Bob, because I would have been taking up the whole screen. That's for sure. It has just been a gloomy mess of things yesterday and now also in today. But now the good news is the storms, they're letting up a little bit more. So for the games that are going to go on today, we're just going to watch out for a little bit of rain, I think, over into Foxborough. But other than that, these other games, like in Toronto, gosh, Canada's getting lucky with all the beautiful sunshine here, Bob. We have that game going on. It's going to be later on this evening. So beautiful conditions for them as well. And even into Houston, they have that stadium covered. So no risk of weather impact for them either.
2: Yep. Yeah, Foxborough is the one that we're concerned with. You're right. Toronto couldn't be any better. 75 degrees, low humidity as high pressure builds in. That's for today. Now, for tomorrow, things get a little dicey down across Mexico. Mexico City, we've got some storms that are going to develop later in the afternoon. That could be a little bit of a factor, too. So we've got that going out and rounding the horn right through Wednesday into Thursday and Friday. So we've got that. Look at the forecast in Atlanta. And I was looking at this before. When you're talking about temperatures in the mid-80s with no showers or thunderstorms in a forecast, I know they've got the dome that actually closes like a camera. The Benz, they don't call it that. I guess they call it the Atlanta Stadium now. Anyway, that is going to be a beautiful place to even party outside. How about that?
3: I know, right? Now I want to go to Atlanta. I think the one place I got to watch out for will be Miami, because even though it's going to be hopefully not too rainy out there, we have to watch out for the temperatures. We're in the low 90s by the time the game starts, but those heat indices, they're going to be feeling like triple digits, that's for sure. And you were mentioning it, too. I mean, even looking down into parts of Mexico, moving into tomorrow, we have the chance for some of those showers and storms into Mexico City. So that game going on at 9 o'clock Eastern time, may have to watch out for a little bit of a delay going on for those folks who, again, that's going to be into tomorrow. Mexico City, I think it'll be in the
2: Chechi, Mexico. Yeah, I think so. Yeah, and we were looking at the precip impact's gone down. So the rain impact, it was a 10 on the scale early this morning. So it updates every 5 minutes, which is great because our models are, they're really fine-tuning it as we get closer to the match. Wind impact is going to be there, but not to the medium schedule. It's going to be just about 4.5. The whole schmear calculates out to a medium road, which is probably going to be the risk of wind the risk of weather impact is going to be the worst for this game for tomorrow. But even there is a medium. So I think that things should be okay if they can get it in before the really heavier rain pockets begin to develop.
3: Yeah, we just got to dodge some of those showers and storms. I think we can handle it. It'll maybe a little delay in the beginning, but I think then they just have to battle some more of that rain by the time they get into the later half of the game. But, I mean, even moving into our Thursday, we still have some low risk of weather impact when it comes to some of these games going on in New Jersey, New York, the Philly Stadium as well. Looks like the risk of weather impact is going to be A-OK. The one spot, though, Bob, I think Kansas City may run into some trouble on Thursday.
2: Right. Yeah, we're watching your forecast. So the next 10 days, you had about 3 to 5 inches of rain to fall on that I-70 stripe between Kansas City to St. Louis. And, Kansas City Stadium is right there. So you're watching for that rain to be heavy at times. Some thunderstorms, too. So that probably is going to be a sticky point for our Thursday match. So we'll be watching this. All right, what about El Nino? Been in the forecast now for the last several months, possibly getting to be a strong one, right, Bain? Well, now we're officially in the El Nino. When that happens, you got rising air, warmer sea surface temperatures across the Pacific, and that means things start to get going. We've already seen three named storms out there so far this year. We're above average when you're talking about timeline for events when storms begin to develop, but we have Invest 94E and another area to watch right behind it, Bain.
3: I know. The Pacific has been just jumping up throughout the entirety of the season so far, but we expected this with an El Nino pattern. You said it. We usually have a much warmer waters over in the Pacific. That's fuel for tropical systems. So we got the heat going on. That's allowing for more of that rising air. So it's going to be helping for more of that development in the Pacific. Completely opposite in the Atlantic. We'll get to that in a minute. But yes, 94E, yeah. We're tracking Invest 94E right now. Currently, in the next 2 days, we have a lower chance of some of that development, but probably about a 40% chance within the next 7 days we can see something trying to potentially develop something tropical out into the ocean. So something we'll have to watch very carefully here, Bob. But up next, it's already going to be close to that D name for the Pacific.
2: Douglas, right? Coming up, we usually get that mid-July, if I'm not mistaken. So we're above average. We've already seen our C-name storm, and that's usually an early July thing, and we saw it, last week. So, yeah, we were above the schedule right there. If we get the Winnie, which I bet we do, that should be sometime later down the road. So we got plenty of names to get through. But, yeah, D-name July 15th. Usually see the C-name July 6th. But you've got it. We've got the El Nino, which means warm sea surface temperatures, rising air here. But on the Atlantic, it's the flip side.
3: Yeah, exactly. I mean, once we have the rising air, it causes more hostile winds over on the Atlantic side. And, you know, when we have hostile winds, we have a lot of wind shear up in the atmosphere. Basically, this tears apart any tropical system that tries to form. It also really dampens down the formation period. But also on top of this, too, Bob, we're also battling the Saharan dust coming off the African coast right now. So that's dampening down any development in the main development region, which is pretty normal for this time of year anyways, whether it's El Nino or not. But we, of course, the Pacific, we have to keep a close eye on it. So those favorable conditions on one basin, not so much for the Atlantic here. But this is a look at the wind shear, Bob. And this, I mean, this is our tropical hostile winds not looking too good right now. So that's a good thing. We don't want to see any of that tropical development.
2: That summertime heat is going to be an issue for the next 4 to 5 days. Even up in London, you had some storms. That doesn't happen very often up there.
3: No, I always think of, have you ever seen Friends where they're like, in London? That's what I always think when I think of London. But, you know, that's what I'm feeling right now. It's over 100 degrees in London. Are you kidding me? But also, I was mentioning this to a couple of our producers. It's Paris Fashion Week right now. So, I mean, these models are just sweating out there. I know. A bunch of my favorite actors are out there right now, and everyone's just dripping sweat. But they're looking good doing it. But you have to be careful because this high pressure.
2: They're fashionable.
3: Yeah, they're fashionable, but a little sweaty. Nothing wrong with that. But, I mean, the high pressure remains parked right over these countries, over Spain as well. We're looking into France as well as into England. I mean, look at these temperatures, Bob. We're in the triple digits.
2: Wow. Yeah, I was looking at the averages. So the average for London for today is 70. They're going for 90s, right? 93 degrees today. The average for Paris is 78 degrees. They're going for an even 100 for this afternoon. In fact, listen, they're hours ahead of us, so they've already hit this. But 100 degrees in Paris, that's pretty stout. And then Madrid, your average high, you think it's going to be warmer. It is. The average high is 86, but it ain't 103. So the temperatures even tomorrow are going to be smoking hot for you for the Iberian Peninsula right through central parts of France. So interesting times out there as that high pressure continues to build over the next 2 to 3 days.
3: I know. You know, everyone's going for a Euro summer. I'm like, well, watch out because it's going to be sweaty out there. You have to make sure you're hydrating if you are going to be out and about in Europe. I mean, the thing is, this high pressure, it sticks around for a couple more days and then it finally starts to track more so towards the northeast. So, I mean, Spain will get some relief probably by Thursday, Friday. But, I mean, London and France, they're still going to be under this nice little heat dome for a little bit longer here. So those temperatures continue to build into the course of, I mean, moving into this weekend, too. So not a whole lot of relief on the way quite yet here, Bob.
2: Here comes Big Blue, though. You saw that trough that was immediately offshore from England. That's going to be out there for the weekend. That'll buzz you down big time. I mean, you talk about a major drop. This is your Paris forecast, 100s. To 79 on Monday. So they are a little bit back down the earth for you guys out there in central France. It's finally going to get a little bit of taste of what we get. Just highs and lows within about the same week.
3: Pretty amazing. Back and forth. I mean, talk about a whiplash. Yeah. Oh, my God. We're going from, 96 degrees in London on Wednesday. And then by the time we get into next week, we're back in the mid-70s. We're dropping 20 degrees. And there's a big difference between 70s and 90s, Bob. I know you and I both know that. But, I mean, it's a tough go with things. Uh-huh. But, you know, thankfully there's some relief in sight. Just got to get through this week for our folks that are over across the pond.
2: Yeah, hottest week that they've had so far in a long time. So that's across in Europe. Around here, Bain, as you know, my tuchus is getting wet from the rain right across the northern part of LBI. I'm in Harvey Cedars right now. Rain's coming down, but I got a tent. It actually calms down the water, and it got the fog out. Look at that breaker behind me, by the way.
3: That looks pretty. I know you wish you were on Big Blue right now. I know.
2: I was surfing this morning for a long time, so I feel like I've not quite gotten out of my system. But listen, we're here for work, too. We got the beach house coming up tomorrow, so we're doing some actual work. I called this surfing this morning when I was looking at the dolphins and kind of just bobbing up and down. That's research and development for the beach house, which is tomorrow. So I don't feel guilty.
3: You're doing some research out there.
2: But, you know, we got that cold front. Yeah. I was like, here comes the cold front. I know it's coming in. We're going to be charting out who's going to get the severe weather because it's ongoing for the plains and the middle part of the Rockies. Get to the Front Range. You're going to see some energy ejecting there. We'll talk about that. And then finally, the cold front clears out the gloom from here. Tomorrow looks like it's going to be a nice sunny day to play us out, everybody. We've got summertime music. Hope you enjoyed. Hope you come right back. We'll be here all afternoon.

0: I'm Fox Weather meteorologist Haley Meyer. Are you ready to be a step ahead of the competition for the World Cup? The first one featuring 48 teams across three different countries, all with separate climates. Well, we've got you covered with the exclusive ROWI, the risk of weather impact, this time specifically tailored for soccer. The ROWI takes all of the important aspects of the forecast and combines them into a single metric to represent the overall impact on the game. Temperature, wind, precipitation, these are all the variables rated based on the latest Fox Weather forecast. That's then weighted based on our historical analysis of how weather has impacted the game. The ROWI then averages them together to give a total ROWI score from 0 to 10. That score then is classified from 0 to high. The ROWI automatically updates in real time based on the latest forecast. So stay tuned to Fox Weather to make sure that you have that competitive edge.
1: 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And of course,
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0: You got the Manahawkin Bay down to the south a bit farther. You got the Atlantic Ocean behind me. But a bay in front, I'm going to bring it in real quickly because I was out there this morning doing a little surfing. I'm going to rename it the Arctic Ocean because here we are, late June, and the water temperature's in the upper 50s. I mean, here we go. Has not warmed up whatsoever. Keep on getting the upwelling going on with that wind right off the shore. But at least the waves are cleaned up. They look pretty good at this point. But we know we got more rain coming in for the East Coast.
1: Ooh, yeah, Bob. We got a ways to go when it comes to these storms. They're going to be rolling on through. We got the heat. We got the humidity still hanging out with us. I know you're itching to get back out there. I know you are. But just a couple more hours, Bob, and then you can go surfing again. But, I mean, I know you went this morning and it was chilly. But, I mean, hopefully you're warming up by now, Bob.
0: You know what? The air temperature's still in the upper 60s, but the wind is off the ocean. And I want to bring in Katie Byrne. She's up there a little farther north in Bay Head. So that's the other barrier island up north of here. And we're talking about the rip current risk over the last couple of days. And I was out there, Katie, I want to bring you in. I was there this morning, and there was a strong current. I didn't detect any rips when I was surfing out there. I was the only one out there. But it was a stiff current from the south up to the north with that wind that's been out of the south-southeast for the last couple of days. So it's like a constant water treadmill trying to move back down to my surfing spot where I was. So I was on the move the entire day. The currents are strong, didn't detect any rips, but we know that's a threat. It was a threat yesterday, and it's a threat again today, Katie.
2: That's a good way to put it, Bob. A treadmill of sorts, I guess, out in the water. But you can tell it's pretty empty here. We've pretty much got an abandoned beach. No one's out there, including the lifeguards, because after crews were monitoring the radar, they decided to delay the lifeguards a couple times before fully just calling it because of the conditions out here. We also have some on and off rain impacting us all day long, too. So we spent the morning with the superintendent of the beach here in Bayhead, Hank. He took us around, took us in the truck, and then took us on the beach, talked to us about what it means to monitor that water, which we know is a job that they do well here in Bayhead. Never a single fatality. Of course, there are summers where they have some rescues. They have to get out there and help people out. But I thought that was pretty impressive to hear. They manage six protected beaches, or the ones that they watch. But we've got some red flags flying today. So it's foggy out. We've got that rain impacting us, too. The only people we've seen brave enough to actually get into the water have been surfers, just like you, Bob. But lifeguards officially started their season here over the weekend, which means they're normally going to be on duty from 10 to 5, even on weekdays. So we will see them out here at some point, just not today because of how rough it is. Still, it's been a really busy off season. Even before we've gotten to this point, tragically, there have been 4 reported drownings at Jersey Shore beaches this year. Officials have been saying that strong rip currents and rough surf played a role in each case. This is the superintendent, Hank's 50th year protecting the beach here in Bayhead, and he can't remember that many drownings happening this early in the year before.
3: This is the most I could never remember before the season started. I mean, it varies year to year. Some years you get nobody getting in trouble, nobody has to be pulled out. And in other years, you're getting somebody pulled out every day. It can happen in a split second. You know, they're fine. And then next thing they know, they're in trouble.
2: His advice is, of course, don't go in the water if lifeguards aren't on duty. And if you do go in while they're off duty, don't go alone. Have a big group of people who are experienced swimmers and know what to do, know how to spot rip currents. We weren't really able to spot that many here today, Bob. He was thinking the waters were calm, but it was interesting. He says sometimes you get out there and the wind might be pushing the water in one direction and the water might be pulling in the opposite direction. So there could be a north-south component. But he was saying if you do get stuck in the rip currents, which we try to put that message out there to remind people, the most important things are don't panic, which is really hard to do. So I said, what happens if you don't know if you're going to panic and you just end up in the situation and you're panicking? Because I'm worried that that might be how I respond. He says, just do your best to don't lose that energy. Don't fatigue yourself too fast. So whether that means getting on your back and just floating or doing the doggy paddle, whatever you need to do to just try not to burn out all your energy. You don't want to fight against that rip current. You want to swim with it parallel until you feel it kind of let go of you, and then you can get back to the beach. So I learned some lessons today, Bob.
0: Yeah, it's a great way to say it, too. You don't want to fight this thing because that's how you wear yourself out. And we said it before, it's a treadmill. So if you're swimming against this thing, you got constant flow coming at your face.
2: Yeah.
0: I mean, that's going to get you. So, yeah, Katie, absolutely. parallel to the beach.

0: Remember, a rip isn't going to bring you under. It's just going to pull you out. And when I was surfing out there before, we've got chaotic currents. There's no question about it. There's a bar that's right behind me, and there's a nice little divot where there is no sandbar. So you got currents that are kind of eddying just a little bit, but it's not a rip right there. But even that gets a little frustrating when you're trying to figure out where the waves are going to break and where you're going to get dragged to. So, yeah, you got to have your head on a swivel, especially when the waves are a little bit rough like this. Katie Burton, she's up there in Bayhead. Great to talk to you again. We'll talk to you in just a little bit. Love to see the Jersey Shore. Your weather's no better than mine, though, at this point. We'll get back to you in just a little bit, Katie.
1: The beach bummer.
0: Yeah, it's any day at the beach, still a good day, especially up in Bayhead. Beautiful. All right, Rain, bring it back in, Bain. It has been heavy for the last several days now, working through the Ohio Valley, the Tennessee Valley, and now edging into the Mid-Atlantic for yet another round of rough weather. That is a picture I hear from Raleigh, North Carolina. Ooh. You're in between systems. Looks like that other one's knocking on the door right now, right? Look at that right here coming in towards the Wolfpack, getting there by NC State.
2: Doesn't that thing look spooky? I mean, that is some intense rain that's coming into the area. So watch out, you guys. You guys are up next. That storm is heading your way right now out of NC State, Raleigh, North Carolina. But that is a spot, Bob, that might have to watch out for more severe storms. I mean, we're already starting to see these storms popping up throughout North Carolina, specifically this one severe thunderstorm warning throughout the community of Rocky Mount right now. This one, 60-mile-per-hour wind gusts, radar indicated. Some really heavy rain accompanying these systems too here, Bob.
0: Yeah, I'm watching that one. Rocky Mount looks like they're getting it. Kind of train event right now up I-95. That's a terrible way to travel. I know the Amtrak station is right there by Rocky Mountain. You've got I-95, pretty well-paved area when you get outside of there. I'm watching for the rain out there. Yeah, Colonial Williamsburg, you're getting a big severe thunderstorm warning off to your north and west. Another one down to your south. And it's warned for the winds at 60 miles per hour. So these are the cells that are ahead of the main line. So that's what we're afraid of. But the problem is, when you look at lower Virginia, Norfolk, that area right by the state line with North Carolina, you're going to get several rounds of this. And each one of these rounds is going to be a tremendous rainmaker. So it's not just severe weather. You've got that highlighted. There's a flooding potential here also.
2: Yeah, definitely. I mean, we have so much moisture in the atmosphere. I mean, even looking at some of these areas, is that a Corolla, North Carolina? Look at this, Bob. 94 degrees, that's the temperature. But the feel-like temperature is 107 degrees right now. That's a little humid. That's a little,
0: oh my gosh,
2: a little too much for me. I mean, there's plenty of sunshine right now, but you know, on a severe weather day, you don't want to see that. So plenty of storm energy out there for folks. Corolla, you guys are going to be under that severe thunderstorm watch until 8 o'clock Eastern time. So keep that in mind. But, Bob, you said it. I mean, not only is it going to be really heavy rain, but intense wind gusts. We got that level 3 out of 5 for wind gusts coming in for these storms later on today.
0: Oh, that's a 3 out of 5. That's an upgrade from this morning. So we're going to get a little extra juice coming in with the winds and the energy aloft going to get transferred with the momentum down to the south. That's a lot of rain potentially out there. Fox Weather Model shows it pretty well, too, Bane. You can see this. Look at the timing of the day.
2: Ooh, yeah, the timing on this, Bob, it's coming into right around that rush hour, 5 o'clock, 6 o'clock Eastern time. So along the I-95 corridor, be careful, especially along parts of Virginia as well as North Carolina. Those storms are going to be rocking. But not the only place we got to watch out for here, Bob. We're also looking at that flooding impact for folks that are going to be over into the central part of the country. We're looking into Atoka right now, Oklahoma, where we do have just to the south of it, we do have that flash flood emergency going on. That's going to be in place until 3:15 central time. So we have a ways to go with this. We saw really intense rain falling over the course of the past couple of hours throughout this area. We actually had really an intense rain rate. I believe it was around 3 inches in just 1 hour. So the camera you're looking at is just to the north of where this flash flood emergency is going on right now. It does have that catastrophic tag attached to it. Observed, we're looking at this being really intense. Also want to point out how electric this storm has been. We have a lot of lightning accompanying this thunderstorm. So watching out for this flash flood emergency going on in southern Oklahoma right now. We have multiple flash flood warnings going on throughout that very similar area, too. We have a ways to go with this. I mean, we have areas that are going to be seeing storms trailing through the rest of the day today, but also multiple rounds moving into the next couple of days, too. So, I mean, looking at the estimated rain totals, this is radar indicated, so take it with a grain of salt. But, I mean, right now we're looking at about over 3 hours, I mean, 3 inches in the past 1 hour. That's a very, very intense rain rate for this area. Also estimated rain totals in the past 3 hours for this specific spot with this catastrophic or a flash flood emergency going on, nearly about, or just about 6.5 inches. right now. That's over half a foot of rain in just 3 hours. It's incredible. So please be careful. Avoid that area into southern Oklahoma. We have more flood watches on deck, too, for parts of Oklahoma, Texas, Arkansas, as well as into Louisiana. You can see the moisture that we have in the atmosphere. Plenty of it. We have so much moisture that these systems can tap into as we get into the later half of the day today. And what's going on is we have that frontal boundary that's draping across the south, and that's allowing for those storms to just kind of reignite over and over again in very similar areas. You'll see timing-wise with this, too, we have that severe threat into the Rockies that's going to be impacting Kansas and parts of Oklahoma later on this evening, bringing in even more rain and potentially even more flooding impacts once we get into the overnight hours and into tomorrow morning, too. So we have a ways to go with this. This energy is not stopping. That rain threat, that flooding impact is going to be imminent, not only today, but also tomorrow and possibly even into our Thursday as well. So we have a ways to go with this. That's for sure. But let's take it back out to Bob Van Dillen, who's hanging out LBI, having some fun out there at Beach House. Bob, I got to know, what's your favorite thing that you've done so far?
0: No, without a question, it's been off the clock surfing. It's been so fun. It's been great. But you know what?
2: It counts.
0: I actually went surfing with Griff Jenkins last week. Fox News' Griff Jenkins and I surfed up in Manasquan. So we've got that story. He's a southern guy, and we bring him up to the north to see if he likes the cold water. Didn't care for it, but we've got that story for Beach House also. But you saw on that map, Bane, where you just had that high-pressure ridge sitting over the southwest. All these storms are going up and over and pounding in Oklahoma with heavy rain. Underneath that high-pressure ridge, it's smoking hot. Temperatures are climbing to above average. And we'll show you those readings coming up as well. So the heat, it's on for the southwest. To play us out, feels like summer out there. So we're going to have summertime music, everyone. Be right back.

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9: Welcome back to America's Weather Center. The National Weather Service is confirming an EF3 rating for the Father's Day tornado that ripped across southern Illinois. Winds as strong as 140 miles per hour ripped through the region, creating a trail of damage through Jefferson and Wayne counties. Kelly Thompson and her family had their home in the town of Mount Vernon destroyed by the storm. And Kelly is joining us now. Kelly, we really appreciate your time joining us here on Fox Weather this afternoon. First and foremost, how is your family holding up after the past 2 days since the storm?
10: We're getting through. I'm taking it moment by moment, and that's the best we got right now. We're keeping God in our first foremost and giving praise for still being here today.
9: Wow. Kelly, I can't even imagine what you and your family are going through right now. Can you walk us through what you went through when the tornado ended up hitting?
10: My daughter and I were trapped inside, holding on to the door. She was holding on to me. And I told her that this was it. And it was time for us to tell God we're ready. And if this is it, let's go home. And just to see your walls, your windows, and everything coming in around you. Matt had been in another part of the house, and come to find out he got trapped because he got knocked out by the roof falling on him. It was just a lot of to take in once we were done, because at the time I had 911 on the phone trying to explain to him that we were trapped and we needed help.
9: Gosh, and what was going through your mind when help finally arrived?
10: Praise God. Praise God is all I could do.
9: Wow. And have you gotten any support? Have you seen that coming from your community? What has it been like for your community since the storm?
10: I can't give enough thanks. And it seems so minute to say thank you when these people have come out, gave their time, hour after hour, helping me go through my stuff, my life of 18 years, watching my children, my grandchildren, all their stuff just be destroyed.
9: Oh, I'm so sorry.
10: And I can't thank the businesses enough for all the support, the small restaurants, the big restaurants, the bargain boxes and, you know, the discount places and things that have opened up, not only to my family, but to other families in this neighborhood that have been affected by it. I know that most of them are still able to or have a home. And I'm so thankful that there are people that are out here giving them help just as well.
9: Wow. It's great to hear the community is coming together. That's the one positive from this.
10: Yes.
9: For yourself, I mean, living in Illinois, have you ever experienced a storm to this degree ever in your life?
10: No, never.
9: Wow.
10: And the alerts go off all the time, so you never know if it's a real or if it's just, one that's possible. I always have joked that I don't know the difference between a warning and a watch, because a watch would make me think I need to pay better attention, not going to lie, and stuff. But I always have to Google, okay, which one is it? And this time I was like, nope, I know what that means. But I went to look outside.
9: Oh, and, Kelly, Illinois, typically they're really only seeing around 50 tornadoes in a year. But this year, there's already been 200 in the state alone. For you, for your community, do you feel like you've kind of been more aware of storm risk leading up to this weekend, or was that not really the case for your community?
10: I think our phones alert us, but where we're out here in the county, a lot of times we don't necessarily have the best system to come through.
9: Mm-hmm.
10: I mean, I might get it minutes after it actually was supposed to. So, I mean, I know in days to come, technology will be great and, get better each time.
9: Mm-hmm.
10: And I think there will be more help. But where we're at, there's no outdoor system to alert you. It's just by your phone.
9: And Kelly, for folks at home that are watching this right now, watching you and what you've gone through, is there a way that they can help out? Is there any way that they can reach out and help your family?
10: If they go to my Facebook page, which is Kelly Thompson, there's links on it that I am so sorry somebody called me. I'm sorry. There's links on my Facebook page that we'll tell them how they can help and what needs are. It's not only just my needs. It's actually our whole neighborhood needs right now. I do not ever want to take away from somebody's blessing somebody else.
9: Right.
10: God has truly brought me through this. And I can't wait to see this community come stronger together. There's good people still out there.
9: Mm-hmm. Kelly, thank you so much for sharing your story. So sorry for what has happened to your family. We're going to be thinking about you and your community as well. And now folks know where to go in order to help you guys out. Really appreciate your time again, Kelly Thompson. Thank you again.
10: Thank you.
9: Well, let's take it over into the Southwest, where we're dealing with so much intense heat flocking to Southern California. The World Cup is also going on there, and the temperatures, they are extremely warm. We are talking a good 5 to 10 degrees above normal for some of these spots, and some triple digits as well for folks into parts of Arizona as well as into New Mexico. Southern California also in the line of fire when it comes to that heat impact. So this heat has been building up thanks to that high pressure system that's been sitting over the Southwest, allowing all of those warm temperatures to continue to build over the course of the past few days. So we do have heat alerts in place until our Thursday. Heat advisories on deck for parts of Los Angeles. We're also seeing that extreme heat warnings into Arizona. It does include Phoenix and Tucson, Arizona, and heat advisories over into parts of New Mexico. When we're talking temperatures later on today, we're going to be hanging out in the triple digits. Look at Phoenix, 111 degrees by the time we get into the afternoon hours. 106 is a high in Tucson, Arizona. Even Yuma, 105 degrees for us there. Downtown LA, you're going to be hanging out in the low 80s, which is a couple degrees above normal temperatures for you. And parts of New Mexico, Albuquerque, New Mexico, you're going to be hitting the 99 degree mark, maybe getting really close to that triple digit mark for later on this afternoon. Now, tomorrow, believe it or not, Phoenix, Arizona, you're going to be a little bit warmer. We're expecting 112 degrees, probably going to be the warmest day for us with this heat building up for the rest of this week. Tucson, you're climbing up to 107. Even the Grand Canyon is going to be in the low 80s and usually tends to be on the cooler end of things when it comes to those temperatures throughout the state of Arizona. So it just goes to show the heat is building up, that's for sure. Thankfully, by the time we get into our Thursday, the heat dies back just a little bit, especially into parts of the LA area into California. We'll be dying back down to more average-like temperatures into the upper 70s. Perfect for our soccer games going on. FIFA World Cup 2026, our Thursday games. Looking at a couple of those rowies for you, risk of weather impact. For the San Francisco Bay Area Stadium, we're looking at a low rowie. Really not a whole lot going on. Plenty of sunshine for you. Temperatures remaining in the mid-upper 70s. LA, where we did see some of those heat advisories popping up, we are going to be in the low 70s for you during this game time. It's going to be a little bit of a later game, more so into the evening hours. Also on top of this, that LA Stadium, zero rowie impact. They do have a cover. They have a roof on it. So not a big deal for the players, but if you're trying to watch some games outside in the LA area, may need to watch out for that. Now, forecast highs for downtown LA, you can see those temperatures eventually falling back to right around normal, which is about 79 degrees for us by the time we get into the end of your work week. But our forecasted highs for Phoenix can take a little bit longer for us to dip back down. Now, you'll notice this, though, our average highs in the Phoenix area still going to be about 106 degrees. So we are going to only be above average by maybe 5 to 10 degrees, but still that makes a big difference. I mean, you're going up to 112, close to 115 degrees. That is hot. That is for sure. Now, on top of this, too, we have the heat. It's been incredibly dry over into this part of the country as well. So parts of Utah as well as into Colorado are going to be under those fire warnings or fire watches in place. Near Eureka, Utah, we do have a fire going on day four of it being active. 24,000 acres have been burned so far, only 3% contained at this point. So parts of Colorado as well as into Utah, we do have those fire weather warnings through the end of the day. So we have a ways to go for this. So those dry conditions and, of course, a bit of that wind coming into play as well, that's going to cause some problems. So watch out for the fire risk moving throughout the end of the day today. Now let's take it back down to LBI, where we got our very own Bob Van Dillen hanging out at the beach. Playing hooky, I guess. I'm just kidding. I know you're working really hard out there, Bob. But I know you're enjoying the waves, though. So no, I'm a little bit jealous. I wish I was surfing out there with you.
11: I know. Studio N, though, you're filling it up. Looks pretty good. I appreciate you being here with
9: still
11: me this afternoon. I really do. It's always a pleasure to work with you, babe. It's always fun. Yeah, it's a party. You know, we got Beach House today. It's the preamble to the Beach House. So we've got a lot of action. We've already gone surfing. Marissa Torres has gone up to Asbury Park. She's explored that. She's gone to How You Brewin', which is where we got this coffee. You'll see that story tomorrow also. That's a great Jersey name for a coffee shop, right? Hey, How You Brewin'? It's perfect. We've got that story for your Beach House tomorrow. To play us out, though, I know it looks more like a March day, but we've got summertime music anyway for you. So to play us out, everyone, it's summertime. That's our musical choice for the afternoon. Thanks for being here. We'll see you at the top of the hour. We'll be right back.

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7: America's Weather Center, everybody. Great to see you this afternoon. It's the Tuesday before our beach house day. I am live in Long Beach Island, New Jersey. There's two barrier islands. We're in the southern one right now. It's more family friendly. If you're thinking about the Jersey Shore, that's the barrier island up to the north with Seaside Heights, Point Pleasant, where they don't pump their gas, they pump their fists. You know what I'm talking about. We are in a more family-friendly section, a little quieter. I'm looking at the beach right now. Not a perfect beach day, but the waves jacked. They're looking pretty good, especially for Jersey Shore. It's about as good as they're going to get in the summertime without a bona fide storm out there. So it's out there surfing the last couple days. It's been nice. I want to bring in Bade Froney, though, because I've been watching the Fox Weather app. And when you click on that, you click on the radar, you can actually zoom it forward and show you where the rain's going to be at a specific time. So in another 20 minutes, we're going to get a little fishizzle drizzle. And then by about 3 o'clock, 3:05, it's going to be on like Donkey Kong again with the heavy rain smashing us. So we're in between rain pockets right now. When it's on, it's going to be heavy at times, Bade.
8: I like that. For sizzle, shizzle, whatever you just said. That was good. I'm going to start using that in my daily life. That's a good one, Bob.
7: There you go. I don't know what I don't know if I can repeat it. I don't even know what I said. But there's our other shot. So that's what it looks like over my right shoulder. We got another camera dedicated to the beach. And you can see the lifeguards are on duty. It's a yellow flag. There's a stiff current, though. It's not a rip. It's going from south to north. I was just out there this morning. It's like a constant paddle to get back to where you want to start out with to get the wave. So it's a little tiring if you're out there. I don't even see any surfers at this point. But we know that the weather's going to change. It's going to be better by tomorrow as the cold front goes by. But before that happens, Bane, we've got some severe weather to talk about for the mid-Atlantic states.
8: Yeah, especially in parts of North Carolina and as well as into Virginia. Take a look at Williamsburg, Virginia right now. Whoa. Look at that thing. Look at that. Yeah, those drivers are going a little bit too fast for my taste. But, I mean, you could see all the rain coming in. I mean, these storms have been rocking. Even the trees are starting to blow around here, Bob. That's going to be one of the main concerns with some of these storms later on today. It's going to be the gusty winds and, of course, the very heavy rain. We got to watch out for that flooding. You can see that right there on those roads. It is slick and slippery. And looking into Raleigh, North Carolina right now, you can see those storms starting to roll on in here currently.
7: Yeah, you were watching the temperature, said 85 out there in Williamsburg. Mm-hmm. You know that the temperature's going to drop by about 15 in that next observation because of the rain cooled. There's Raleigh. Remember, they were in between systems, too. Now that rain is right there on NC State, mm-hmm. you can see about 80 degrees, winds out of the south. But that's a stiff component to the rain. I mean, this is going to be a feature. If you don't get the severe weather, you're going to get splashed with heavy amounts of rain. And at the instantaneous rainfall rates, between 1 and 1.5 inches per hour. So they're relatively quick movers. But you're going to see training events. It's going to be multi-rounded and multifaceted when you talk about severe weather. So it's going to be an active afternoon for spots. Oh, there you go. There's Williamsburg, and you see the severe thunderstorm warnings just northwest of Norfolk. That's an area of concern for me for not just severe weather, but also because of the heavy rain that we're going to find. Yeah, 70 mile per hour wind gust right there, Bean. That's what we've got clocked in.
8: Yeah, I mean, this is a considerable threat tag on top of the severe weather threat too here, Bob. So watch out for this Hampton Newport news, as well as Pequesquan counties need to be on high alert for us there. But also that severe thunderstorm warning that's bubbling up into Williamsburg. We just saw that camera. The rain was coming down pretty hard, 60 mile per hour wind gust at this point. But I mean, the rain and the lightning too, Bob, is something to be concerned about. So folks need to be on high alert moving throughout the rest of this afternoon. But I mean, so we have that flash flood potential for folks too. But I mean, this extends all the way down into parts of the North Carolina, and also extends all the way up into, I mean, New Jersey, New York. Maybe not so much the severe threat, but we're still going to get plenty of rain moving in.
7: Yeah, and you highlighted it well before. You see the lines of storms that are moving into that threat zone 2 out of 5. And that's the area that saw a lot of sunshine today. And the dew points are solidly into the 70s. So it's real humid. In fact, you saw that one heat index that was out by North Carolina. Ooh. Was up north of Elizabeth City. The heat index was 107. That was just about an hour ago. So with the juice in place, all the humidity, the daytime heating, the cold front rocketing in. Yeah, there it is. Wilmington right now. What does it feel like? You can see it feels like 102. I mean, that is something else when you look at the Wilmington area. It was north of there where we saw the other dew point. There was, yes, the dew point 78?
8: Yeah.
7: I mean, you can cut that with a knife. That is as tropical as it gets.
8: That is soupy, disgusting. My hair wouldn't last a second. But, I mean, again, a damaging winds, that is going to be the main threat for us here, Bob. I mean, we're looking at level 3 out of 5 when it comes to that. We already saw that severe thunderstorm warning that was coming out with 70-mile-per-hour wind gusts just off the coast in two parts of Virginia, as well as into the Carolinas. So we have a ways to go for this storm system, Bob. I think especially by this evening, around that 4 o'clock, 5 o'clock hour, folks along the North Carolina and also Virginia coast need to be on high alert. That's for sure.
7: It's been hung up. This storm was supposed to be offshore when you look at the models this weekend. But, yeah, it slowed down because of that surface low is developing around the Delmarva Peninsula. It's taking its time, dragging everything off the shore. But when it does, finally, the weather here is going to be a lot better tomorrow. But we still have to contend with the flooding concerns across the central part of the country, too, Bane.
8: So let's take it over into parts of Oklahoma. We do have that flash flood threat going on for us right now. So we do have this over into Atoka. This is over into Oklahoma. We do have that flash flood emergency going on currently. So we're keeping a close eye on this system, too, for the most part, that central flood alert going on right now. So I want to focus in on that flash flood emergency. We are looking at catastrophic flooding going on throughout this community. This is just to the south of Atoka, Oklahoma, where we do have that flash flood emergency going on. We're looking at catastrophic type flooding over here observed right now. Also on top of this, we have plenty of lightning on top of the flash flood impact too. We're looking at a couple of severe thunderstorm warnings that have popped out of this area as well. So we'll have to keep a close eye on this system, especially this area too. I mean, the estimated rain totals over the course of the past couple of hours for us here, the past hour, we saw 2 to 3 inches of rain. I mean, we're looking at a rain rate of nearly 3 inches in some spots within this flash flood emergency. Now, within the past 3 hours, we're seeing over 0.5 foot of rain that has fallen throughout this community. I mean, a scary, scary situation for so many folks. Now, on top of this, we're getting a couple of flood and rain reports coming out of the area. We're getting a flash flood alert out of the city of Hugo. So we're getting street flooding in Hugo right now. Antler is also seeing nearly 6 inches of rain that has occurred throughout that area. So flash flood warnings, they are not stopping anytime soon. We're looking at a couple more of these flash flood alerts going on, too. We have those flash flood warnings going on, or flash flood watch in place until the end of the rest of the day today for your Tuesday. We have plenty of available moisture also throughout the atmosphere at this point, so we're going to have to watch out for that, too. When we have all this energy tapping into this moisture, it's going to really increase those rain rates. So that's why very low visibility. That's why we have that flash flood threat for folks throughout Texas, Oklahoma, as well as into Arkansas and into Louisiana. Now, we have that upper-level pattern that's kind of aiding in these storm systems riding this ridge of high pressure that's sitting over the southwest. It's allowing those storms to enter a very similar area over and over again. And on top of this, too, we do end up having that frontal boundary that's just been kind of sitting there. And it's allowing for these storms to just reignite over and over and over again. So for the most part, we're also looking at that potential for flash flooding going on over the course of the next couple of days. Now, taking a closer look into some of these storm systems moving in from Oklahoma as well as into Kansas, widespread showers and storms moving throughout the rest of this afternoon. So we're not done quite yet. for folks that are going to be throughout the Oklahoma area. Again, where we do have that flash flood emergency going on until 3:15 Central Time. We have more rain where that came from. So that'll be continuing to move throughout the afternoon, evening, and then even overnight into tomorrow. Those storms continuing to fire up in very similar zones over and over again, even moving throughout our Wednesday as well as into Thursday. So we have a ways to go with this flash flooding impact for folks throughout the South. Now, the one saving grace from this is that, thankfully, the flood impact of level 2 out of 4 is actually sitting just a little bit to the north from where we saw that devastating flooding going on just last week throughout the Gulf Coast from the remnants of Arthur. So that is the one saving grace with this. But again, folks need to be on high alert flash flooding. These flooding impacts can happen very, very quickly. Now, as we move throughout the rest of this week too, through your Friday, we could see a good 2 to 3 inches of rain falling, 3 to 5 inches of rain falling in parts of the Kansas area, as well as into Missouri and also into Illinois. I mean, this is going to be through the rest of this work week too, but it is going to be a big chunk of real estate that has to watch out for that flash flooding impact. So looking at our soil moisture at this point, things are a little bit on the wetter side, obviously, from all of that storms that have been moving on through. But of course, looking over into parts of the Rockies as well, we got to watch out for those severe storms that are also going to be aiding in some of that flash flooding impact for some folks as of right now. I mean, you can see some of this storm video that we got from, obviously, from past storms throughout the Rockies. Look at all that hail. These are going to be some major hail makers moving into the next couple of hours here, too. So we're looking at the latest storm reports at this point. We got a couple of reports of hail coming in, strong winds as well, just in the past 24 hours. And now today will probably be the strongest and most intense day when it comes to the storm impact. But we do have multiple rounds of storms through the end of this week. More high wind reports coming out of Colorado. Look at some of these. We're looking out of, again, over into parts of Colorado, areas getting 95 miles per hour wind gusts. We're also seeing out of Akron 113 mile per hour wind gusts just from yesterday. Now, remember, we're seeing spots just near the area, just over into parts of Oklahoma that's also dealing with that flooding impact and some very gusty winds, too. So Oklahoma, Colorado, as well as into Kansas, need to be on high alert for these storms moving throughout the day today. That level 3 out of 5 when it comes to that severe threat for Colorado, as well as up towards Wyoming, that level 2 out of 5 does extend into our Wednesday and Thursday, too. So we do have a severe thunderstorm watch until 3 p.m. Central Time for parts of Texas as well as into Oklahoma. We're looking at those winds being the main threat with the systems. 70-plus mile-per-hour wind gusts will once again be possible for us today. It's going to be a very gusty afternoon. But I will mention this, too. I mean, look at the lightning once again. We have had very electric storms over the course of the past couple of days here and also the past couple of hours. Now, this severe thunderstorm warning in parts of just on the border of Oklahoma and Texas, we do have that considerable tag attached to it, 70-mile-per-hour wind gust for us right now. We're also looking at that severe thunderstorm warning that's just next to it. Also, radar indicated 60-mile-per-hour wind gust, but this one warned for that hail. We're looking at 1.5 inches when it comes to that hail, radar indicated at this point. Even some of those storms that aren't severe warned, still incredibly strong. We have a lot of moisture in the atmosphere, allowing for a lot more of that rain to get tapped into. We're having a lot of more intense rain rates with some of these storms. So that flash flooding impact is also going to be a possibility as we move into the later half of this afternoon and evening. So again, with that considerable tag with some of these severe thunderstorm warnings that are popping up, this one with that 70-mile-per-hour wind gust tag attached to it, you can see a little bit better there on our radar. But I mean, flash flood warnings also popping up throughout Nebraska. Like I said, we do have plenty of moisture out there into our atmosphere at this point. But I know that we have our very own Bob Van Dillen, who is out there on LBI still enjoying the beach house right now. Bob, I know things aren't looking great where you're at currently, but you can't be too upset when you're at the beach. I know you were out there surfing, enjoying your time, but the sweatshirt's still on. Are you still chilly? Have you warmed up yet?
7: No, you know what? When the sun went away, it got a lot cooler again. So now we got the wind chills. Feels like the mid-60s, which, I mean, it's not horrible, but it's not June weather by any stretch. But I'm looking down the beach, and I told you before, Bane, looking at my Fox Weather app, the rain it was going to come in. I could see it down the beach, and it's marching up in my direction, a little fishizzle drizzle, ready to hit us in about 5-10 minutes. So I knew that was going to happen. But tomorrow, much better day. So to play us out, everybody, we've got summertime music. Thanks for being here on a Tuesday afternoon. I appreciate it. We'll be right back.

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1: Not easy getting out. Welcome back, everybody. Great to see you right now. You can see the way it looks across the Jersey beaches, though. It has been a rip current festival for the last couple of days. We've seen that steady onshore flow, and the rip current risk was high yesterday. It's on the lower end today, a little more chaotic with the winds, not as steady. I was out there surfing this morning. We had a solid current, though, moving from south up to the north. So the currents are out there, but I didn't see any rips. They're going to drag you out at this point. But there is a low rip current risk today and for tomorrow. So let's head up the line a little bit farther. Let's get up to Bay Head. That's where we find Katie Byrne out there camped out by the beach. And she's pretty much dealing with the same weather I am. A little cold, a little clammy for sure. I don't see many people out there. There's one surfer that just went out, and I'm going to see if he catches any waves. But it's pretty quiet on the beach right now, Katie.
2: Help you. Thank you.
3: It's empty, Bob. We've got the sizzle drizzle here. It's already reached us here in Bayhead, headed your way. It's a little bit rainy. It's been like this all day, on and off. It's actually bad enough. The conditions are bad enough that even the lifeguards aren't out here. You could see their chair folded over behind me. That's because the conditions are too rough. We were actually monitoring the conditions with the lifeguards earlier. The superintendent of the beach here, Hank, spent the whole morning with us, and they were watching the radar. They actually delayed the lifeguards twice before ultimately just calling it because of the weather. So now we've got these red flags flying, warnings to people that it's just dangerous out there. Plus, we actually have weather to deal with, the rain itself. I think that's keeping most people away, but it's really been very foggy too. So you think of all the different things that lifeguards have to deal with. Not only are they watching the water, but the fog can make it hard for them to see and spot those rip currents, which we know have been an issue really across the Atlantic coast. So far this season, even though it's early, we know tragically there have been 4 reported drownings at Jersey Shore beaches already this year, and officials have been pointing to those strong rip currents and rough waters in each incident. This is Hank's 50th year protecting the Bayhead Beach, and he says he can't remember another time where we've had that many drownings this early in the season.
4: This is the most I could never remember before the season started. I mean, it varies year to year. Some years you get nobody getting in trouble, nobody has to be pulled out, and in other years, getting somebody pulled out every day. It can happen in a split second. They're fine, and then next thing they know, they're in trouble.
3: And the dangerous conditions aren't just on the Atlantic coast. New webcam video shows the terrifying moment a woman in California was caught in a wave. You can see it knocks her off her feet before dragging her into the water. No one noticed for several minutes. In fact, she told our Fox affiliate over in the area that it was about 7 minutes that she was in the water. But then you could see in that video a few nearby fishermen ran over and helped get her out. Hank's advice when it comes to getting stuck in the rip currents, when you end up in the water in that situation, is to first try not to panic. And that's got to be the hardest part, I have to think, as just someone is going through those moments. Try not to panic because you just don't know how your body might respond. It can help you wear out faster if you do start to panic. So try not to panic and then ride the rip current until you feel it let go of you. That's when you want to start trying to get to the beach. So we've been watching the water today. Haven't seen too many rip currents. He's told us what to look out for. He calls it kind of like a mushroom cloud that you'll see at one point in the water. But you can tell that water is pretty crystal clear. It's beautiful out here, despite the fact that we have some gloomy weather, Bob. But I myself actually have been caught in a rip current once. I went in after hours with my dad when I was a wee teen. And you know who saved us? Surfers. So so much respect for surfers, Bob.
1: Yeah. Listen, it's scary when you're caught in there. You don't expect it, for sure. And it's a great way to say it. It's a bubbling up of like a mushroom of kind of sandy conditions. It's also where the waves aren't breaking. You're not going to see a break wave right over a rip current. The rip current's going to cut its own channel and bring it out. And like you said, don't fight it. Wait till it lets go of you and then swim parallel to the beach and then you can swim right in. Rip current won't bring you under. It's not, as some people call it, an undertow. It's not going to drag you under. It's just going to pull you out. Just parallel to the beach and then inland and you'd be fine. But Katie, great report. It's about as barren on our beach right now as it is up in Bayhead as well. So stay warm. Katie Byrne up there in Bayhead. Great to see you, Katie.
2: 6:08 Eastern time right now. Mostly that is due to wind. We have no specific reports of lightning strikes. If anything, the rain has sort of lessened above us here. There you go. So you're getting a look at that courtesy of Fox Weather.
1: Our Fox Sports, become a meteorologist as well, using our stuff. You have to. I mean, when you've got a kinetic situation like that around Philadelphia, storms moving in, and it wasn't just one, it was a couple. It delayed that round last night by over 2 hours. France ended up winning 3-0 over Iraq anyway, but we did see a sloshing effect after the game resumed, and boy, did it come down fast. Spain, want to bring you on in. I don't know if you watched any of that game. I actually watched the second part of it just to see how the field was going to react with the rain coming in. It was a little slippery, for sure.
5: A little slippery, but you know what, Bob? I feel like all the viewers and those that were the patrons that were watching didn't stop the party. Yeah, maybe it stopped the game for like 2 hours, but it was still an awesome game to watch. All smiles out there. But, I mean, for the most part, it was moving to the games over the course of the next couple of days. I think moving into later on this afternoon, one of the areas that we're looking out for, Foxborough, Massachusetts, maybe running into some trouble. We might have to watch out for some of that rain impact later on this afternoon, but thankfully, maybe not too much storm chances. I think it's mostly going to be a rain impact for us. So, hence why it's a low rally.
1: You're right. I agree. I think the rain is going to be a factor. I don't think they'll stop it because there won't be any lightning around there. Most of that's going to get taken up with the actual frontal boundary down to the south. So, more of a stratiform rain. It's going to be annoying for the patrons that are in there. The Englanders, though, they're going to be used to that kind of weather. Ghana, maybe not. But definitely England, you're going to get used to that cold, clammy feel for today up there in Foxborough. And it's an open-air stadium, obviously, so they're going to feel every bit of that rain as it moves in today.
5: Oh, yeah. How about tomorrow, though? Because one of the areas that we're also watching out for is going to be Mexico City. Mexico City may be running into some storm chances. I think, hopefully, it holds off until the beginning, most so in the beginning of the game here, Bob. But, I mean, we'll have to see if maybe we get a couple of those delays. We're watching out for some of those thunderstorms throughout the beginning of the game there.
1: Temperature, though, 3.2, it all averages out to a 5.2 on the ROE, which is medium. So you're going to get a risk of weather impact on this game because of the rain as it heads through. That's for tomorrow. And then we've got more games that are on store as well. You talked about it before. It's Kansas City. Did I think they're going to get all that rain moving in over the next few days? You showed that map before, which was pretty impressive. Rainfall totals over the next 10 days. That I-70 corridor, going to get slammed. Kansas City all the way out to St. Louis with inches of rain, and that's going to spell trouble for the Kansas City game, I think.
5: Ooh, I think so, too. That's the one we have to watch out for. Again, that's going to be on Thursday, 7 o'clock Eastern time. So a game we'll have to watch out for because of those storms coming into the area, that's for sure. But, I mean, we have a lot going on when it comes to our tropics, too, here,
1: Something
5: Bob.
1: That's interesting, too.
5: Yeah, we'll have to watch out for it. Yeah. We'll have to be keeping an eye on it. But, I mean, let's hop on over. I mean, the other side of the pond, we're dealing with so much extreme heat. It's Paris Fashion Week here, Bob, and people in Paris, they're melting. I can see all the sweat and all the clothes, but they still look good doing it. I mean, it's still Paris Fashion Week.
1: I guess. I mean, I hope they're fashioning with the bathing suits because you don't want to be wearing a three-piece suit in this kind of weather, right? I mean, you've got temperatures are going to be close to 100 degrees out there. They've got the misting stations. I see that. At least I hope that's what that is.
5: Yeah,
1: it is. Okay.
5: I hope it is,
1: sometimes
5: too.
1: You can't tell with a small monitor.
5: Yeah, I think you're right. Don't worry there, Bob. I gotcha. But, I mean, okay. I mean, we have a lot of sunshine out there. They also had some storms, though, because of all of the heat that they were dealing with, too. So we have the deal that's going on is that high pressure. It's just been hanging out. It's been causing all those issues over that heat dome, making it nice and warm over there. I mean, Bob, we are talking triple digits, temperatures in the hundreds for us as we move into the next couple of days.
1: It's a big old ridge of high pressure. I'm sorry, I'm looking around because I got rain coming in from this side. I've got a couple of surfers that just went out on my other side, and they're getting some waves. So, I feel, you know what, right now, I feel like the pizza delivery guy that can smell the pizza but can't eat it. That's what I'm watching right now with the waves that are so good, but I can't quite partake. But it's all right.
5: Almost
1: so
5: there.
1: I did this morning. But let's get back to that. You can see the forecast for you around Europe. It's smoking hot. And not just say, it looks like it lasts for the entire work week. Finally, the weekend comes. You get a bit of a break, but look at those temperature readings when they pop up tomorrow. France, forget about it. The average high, I wrote it down for Paris, is 78 degrees. Now, it's going to be so hot right there, we're not going to put the numbers on. That's how hot it's going to be.
5: Yeah.
1: Anyway, babe, I'll let you take it away.
5: Yeah, no, I mean, Bob, we are talking about triple digits. It's so hot that our models can't even take it and can't even show it right now. It's too warm out there. It's too sweaty. But, Bob, I got to know, I want to see the waves out there. What's going on? Give me the lowdown.
1: We do. We've got another camera set up for it. It's in between sets at this point, but these two guys just got a couple of great rides coming in. And it's interesting because they're going to be racing the rain. It's coming up the gut from their south. It's going to be spreading in their direction. But the wave sets, this is what it's been like. It's cleaned up nicely since this morning as the winds have kind of shut down a little bit. But I'll tell you what, you can't get any better than this when you talk about Jersey Shore waves in summer. So to play us out, everybody, we have got summertime music. I can't wait to see what we've got coming up. Do we have Frank Sinatra? Sometime we have. Be right back, everybody. Thanks for being here. I appreciate it.

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0: No scrolling, no typing. Just the shows, music, and news you love. Anytime you want. Try it now and thank us later.

0: And the rain is going to be a constant feature over the next few hours across the East Coast for sure, Bane.
1: I love it.
0: They're running out. I don't blame them.
1: They're sprinting away. And you know what, Bob? What's even better than standing in the rain is doing a forecast in the rain. And we're about to do that with you. The Northeast. Yeah. I mean, you're not the only one that's feeling it here, Bob. I mean, the entirety of the Northeast has been stuck in the gloominess. But I will say, it really is going to be mostly farther south, the Carolinas, North Carolina specifically, as well as into Virginia, where we're going to see some major, major storms already popping up. I mean, we have severe thunderstorm warnings popping up throughout some spots. You're looking into New York City just from yesterday where we get all that rain. It looks very similar right now, too. But let's focus in on what's going on farther south here, Bob. This is looking into Raleigh, North Carolina. That storm cloud we were looking at, it's moving through. We got some heavy rain throughout the area. It kind of looks like where you're at, honestly.
0: Yeah. Can you see it behind me? Yeah, it's really gotten darker, right? It's gotten dramatic, and it's pounding away at our umbrella right now in our tents. But you can see the way it looks in North Carolina. This is really round number two for NC State. They got blasted. That temperature's going to start coming down. But you're right. We've got some severe weather breaking out where they had the sunshine early this morning to early afternoon. Now you got dew point temperatures that are well into the 70s. So these storms are tapping into that fuel and dumping tremendous amounts of rainfall all the way up and down the eastern seaboard. So this has been a major factor. You've got the severe thunderstorm warnings out here also. Now you're looking at the eastern part of North Carolina.
1: Yeah. I mean, we're looking into parts of North Carolina, like you said. We're looking into a 60-mile-per-hour wind gust coming out of that storm. Winds are going to be the main threats with these. I know it's some heavy rain as well, like we can hear with Bob right now. But we also have the severe thunderstorm warnings also into parts of Virginia right now. This is just to the east of Williamsburg. This one has a 60-mile-per-hour wind gust radar indicated out of it. But I will say there was a severe thunderstorm warning, Bob, that was just to the south of that storm that had a 70-mile-per-hour wind gust. So they have a lot of energy, a lot of wind energy to accompany them, and we have a ways to go with this. We do have those severe thunderstorm watches in place until 8 o'clock later on this evening. So that line of storms is moving through the I-95 corridor right now.
0: Do me a favor. Go up to Jersey just to see. Just for my own personal sake. I want to see what it looks like. Because, I mean, it's coming down pretty well right now. It's that solid stripe in yellow right there, south of Toms River by Beach Haven, north of Beach Haven. That's where I am right there. And so here's my dry arm. Here's my dry arm. Instant.
1: Oh.
0: Instant wet. Yeah, so it's coming down in sheets. So this is the way it is, and this is the way it's going to be for the next several hours.
1: Bob, those clouds are really, really dark behind you. Ocean City, New Jersey, you can see it out there right now. People are on the boardwalk. They got their umbrellas ready. They're ready to party. Bob, are you standing under a tent or something? You got to be, right?
0: Yeah, I'm under a tent right now. But that's what I said. When I stick my arm out, it's instant rain. And by the way, this is this instant wet. The beach cleared out the surface. I mean, come on. There's no lightning. Luckily, we're looking at this, but I don't blame you. You never know. You can get an errant shot of lightning. I wouldn't want to be in the water out there at this point either. But the real severe weather threat's down south, and that's because of the daytime heating and the surface load's going to be riding north of that region. So we got a severe thunderstorm watch till 8 o'clock.
1: Yeah, we have a ways to go with this. Again, mainly looking at those winds picking up 65 miles per hour or greater. Bob, we'll give you a little bit of a break. You try and get dry before we come back to you, okay?
0: It's all good. Yeah.
1: Thanks, Bob. See you in a bit. Well, the National Weather Service confirming an EF3 tornado ripped across southern Illinois Father's Day, marking our 200th tornado report of the year so far in Illinois. That's more than any other country in the nation this year. So Illinois usually averages just 50 tornadoes in a year. They're at four times their average halfway through 2026. Joining us now to break it down is Northern Illinois University professor Victor Gensini. Thanks again for joining us. He's a director of their Center for Convective Storm Research. Victor, we really appreciate your time here on Fox Weather this afternoon. This has been so fascinating to look at for the severe weather season. What do you think is driving this monster year for tornadoes in Illinois so far?
2: Well, thanks for having me. It's good to be on the program. Maybe not for this reason, but studying severe storms, certainly this year in our home state, has been incredibly active. It started in March with a record hailstone size of 6.6 inches near Kankakee and really never slowed down much after that. Unfortunately, those Father's Day storms

0: two fatalities downstate in Jefferson County. That brings the total fatality count in Illinois to three this year. But as you mentioned in the opener, four times the average, really only about halfway through the year here. So unfortunately, it's just a lot of bad luck. The weather patterns so far this year have really set up over Illinois. The very active jet stream, which brings in that wind shear, has been prevalent really all spring here in early summer. So there's not a lot of, to point to right now other than, you know, the atmosphere just kind of has set up Illinois as ground zero.
1: I mean, you're right. It is kind of bad luck for the most part. But I'm curious, with your expertise and everything, do you think that this might be a start of a new multi-year trend for Illinois or maybe for the Midwest? Or do you think it's kind of more of a one-off?
0: Well, look, I've studied the tornado trends here across the Midwest over the last 40 years, and we certainly have had an increasing trend in the number of tornadoes in the Midwest, especially here in Chicago. If you look at places like Kentucky and Illinois and Indiana, their trend has been upward over the last 40 years. So this year certainly fits in with that trend. Now, 200 tornadoes, does that fit in with the trend? Not necessarily. That's a huge blip or a big anomaly on that upward trend. And there's a lot of potential things that could be driving that trend, things like El Nino, La Nina over the course of time. Climate change is one of the things that we look to potentially be driving some of these trends as well. So it definitely fits with those longer term trends that we've been seeing over the last 30 years.
1: And, you know, myself, I'm from Michigan. I'm from the Midwest. And, you know, not so much of a tornado area for a lot of folks, at least growing up. So how should the people of Illinois kind of change how they're preparing for severe weather?
0: You know, that's a great question. I've had a lot of people reach out to me on social media asking, like, they have storm anxiety after this year. I mean, you being from Michigan, we started off the year up there in February, January with tornado fatalities, right? Some early season terrible tornadoes up there. And so a lot of people in the Midwest have storm anxiety. And I would say, you know, that's, I can understand why with the total number of tornadoes we've had across the area this year. The best thing that you can really do is just create an action plan, especially now with the weather being a little bit more quiet this week across the Midwest. Take a chance to review your severe weather safety plans. Have a plan where you and your family are going to go during a severe weather episode, whether that's in your home or if you're in your business or at school or wherever you plan to maybe be on that particular day. Now's the time to revisit those plans. And, you know, the best way to combat that storm anxiety is to stay informed, right? Watch Fox Weather, watch your favorite news source, and make sure that you're paying attention to these watches and warnings when they're issued. And then when they are issued, making sure that you're taking action and following your severe weather safety plan.
1: Exactly, Victor. Great advice there. Always be prepared for what's to come, especially during our severe weather season. We appreciate your time here on Fox Weather. Again, that's Northern Illinois University Professor Victor Gensini. We appreciate your time. Thanks again.
0: Thanks.
1: All right, let's take it over into the central part of the country where we're dealing with some flash flooding going on into parts of Oklahoma. Right now, we do have that flash flood emergency currently happening into southern Oklahoma right now. And there's more where that came from. We're seeing a lot of these flash flood warnings popping up, and we have more storms on the way. Moving in for the rest of the afternoon, looking into Oklahoma City right now where those storms are rocking and rolling into the area. Here's a look at our radar right now. Let's focus in on that flash flood emergency going on currently. Again, this is into parts of Oklahoma, the southern portion of Oklahoma. We have catastrophic observed flooding, or at least that catastrophic threat at this point. The rain rates coming out of the storm system have been incredible. I mean, we're seeing nearly 3 inches of rain within just 1 hour. Now, in the past 3 hours, we're seeing 6.5 inches of rain. That's over a half a foot of rain in a 3 hour period. It's devastating. I mean, actually, we're getting an indication that we're seeing actually 7 inches of rain falling in some spots throughout this, flash flood emergency area. So something we're keeping a close eye on here at Fox Weather. But let's take it back out to LBI, Jersey Shore, where we find our very own Bob Van Dillon. I know the rain is coming in, Bob. How's it going right now?
2: Yeah, you see how dark it's gotten. So it's cleared the beach. There are only a couple of people out there anyway, because it's kind of been dreary for the entire day. But Bain, coming up after the break, we've got more on the radar because it's been active. You've been just showing all the severe weather that we've had, not just to the East Coast, but all the heavy rainmakers from middle parts of Oklahoma. We follow that story as well, because that is prolific when you're talking about rainfall rates just training over the same area for a long period of time. So we've got active weather shocking across the entire United States. We'll forecast that. Beach House is tomorrow at noon. Hope to see you guys there. But to play us out right now, I know it looks just like it, right? Summertime. We got summertime music, everyone, to play us out. We'll be right back.

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1: All right, welcome back, everybody. It is great to see you this Tuesday afternoon. This is the lovely Jersey Shore, but believe me, it's going to get better weather-wise. You can see the rain has rolled in. It's steady. It's heavy. It's going to be like this for the rest of the afternoon, coming in waves. There's a cold front, strong winds across western Pennsylvania. Once that clears and we got a surface low around the Delmarva Peninsula that moves away, our weather is going to be pristine for tomorrow afternoon for our Fox Weather Beach House. It is really going to be something to watch. It's going to be fun. So we got Marissa Torres, me. We're going to be at the Fox Weather Beach House right here in LBI. We're in Harvey Cedars. We'll be here all afternoon tomorrow. We're going to be here again on Thursday morning. Got some Fox friends also. Fox and friends, people are going to be out there tomorrow morning with us. And some Fox News personalities. In fact, I took one surfing. So that forecast and with Griff Jenkins, it's all going to be tomorrow. It's going to be fun. I hope to see you guys there.
2: 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The National Weather Service is confirming an EF3 rating for the Father's Day tornado that ripped across southern Illinois. Winds as strong as 140 miles per hour ripped through the region, creating a trail of damage through Jefferson and Wayne counties. Kelly Thompson and her family had their home in the town of Mount Vernon destroyed by the storm. And Kelly is joining us now. Kelly, we really appreciate your time joining us here on Fox Weather this afternoon. First and foremost, how is your family holding up after the past 2 days since the storm?
3: We're getting through. I'm taking it moment by moment, and that's the best we got right now. We're keeping God in our first foremost and giving praise for still being here today.
2: Wow. Kelly, I can't even imagine what you and your family are going through right now. Can you walk us through what you went through when the tornado ended up hitting?
3: My daughter and I were trapped inside, holding on to the door. She was holding on to me. And I told her that this was it. And it was time for us to tell God we're ready. And if this is it, let's go home. And just to see your walls, the windows, and everything coming in around you. Matt had been in another part of the house, and come to find out, he got trapped because he got knocked out by the roof falling on him. It was just a lot of to take in once we were done, because at the time, I had 911 on the phone trying to explain to him that we were trapped and we needed help.
2: Gosh, and what was going through your mind when help finally arrived?
3: Praise God. Mm-hmm. Praise God is all I could do.
2: Wow. And have you gotten any support? Have you seen that coming from your community? What has it been like for your community since the storm?
3: I can't give enough thanks. And it seems so minute to say thank you when these people have come out, gave their time, hour after hour, helping me go through my stuff. My life of 18 years, watching my children, my grandchildren, all their stuff just be destroyed.
2: Oh, I'm so sorry.
3: And I can't thank the businesses enough for all the support, the small restaurants, the big restaurants, the bargain boxes, and, you know, the discount places and things that have opened up, not only to my family, but to other families in this neighborhood that have been affected by it. I know that most of them are still able to or have a home, and I'm so thankful that there are people that are out here giving them help just as well.
2: Wow. It's great to hear the community is coming together. That's the one positive from this.
3: Yes.
2: For yourself, I mean, living in Illinois, have you ever experienced a storm to this degree ever in your life?
3: No, never.
2: Wow.
3: And the alerts go off all the time, so you never know if it's a real or if it's just, one that's possible. I always have joked that I don't know the difference between a warning and a watch, because a watch would make me think I need to pay better attention, not going to lie, and stuff. But I always have to Google, okay, which one is it? And this time I was like, nope, I know what that means, but I went to look outside.
2: Oh, And, you know, Kelly, Illinois, typically they're really only seeing around 50 tornadoes in a year. But this year, there's already been 200 in the state alone. For you, for your community, do you feel like you've kind of been more aware of storm risk leading up to this weekend? Or was that not really the case for your community?
3: I think our phones alert us, but where we're out here in the county, a lot of times we don't necessarily have the best system to come through. I mean, I might get it minutes after it actually was supposed to. So, I mean, I know in days to come, technology will be great and, you know, get better each time. And I think there will be more help. But where we're at, there's no outdoor system to alert you. It's just by your phone.
2: And Kelly, for folks at home that are watching this right now, watching you and what you've gone through, is there a way that they can help out? Is there any way that they can reach out and help your family?
3: If they go to my Facebook page, which is Kelly Thompson, there's links on it that I am so sorry somebody called me. I'm sorry. There's links on my Facebook page that will tell them how they can help and what needs are. It's not only just my needs. It's actually our whole neighborhood needs right now. I do not ever want to take away from somebody's blessing somebody else. God has truly brought me through this, and I can't wait to see this community come stronger together. There's good people still out there.
2: Kelly, thank you so much for sharing your story. So sorry for what has happened to your family. We're going to be thinking about you and your community as well. And now folks know where to go in order to help you guys out. Really appreciate your time again, Kelly Thompson. Thank you again.
3: Thank you.
2: Well, let's take it over into the Southwest, where we're dealing with so much intense heat. Flocking to Southern California, the World Cup is also going on there, and the temperatures, they are extremely warm. We are talking a good 5 to 10 degrees above normal for some of these spots, and some triple digits as well for folks into parts of Arizona as well as into New Mexico. Southern California also in the line of fire when it comes to that heat impact. So this heat has been building up thanks to that high pressure system that's been sitting over the Southwest, allowing all of those warm temperatures to continue to build over the course of the past few days. So we do have heat alerts in place until our Thursday. Heat advisories on deck for parts of Los Angeles. We're also seeing that extreme heat warnings into Arizona. It does include Phoenix and Tucson, Arizona, and heat advisories over into parts of New Mexico. When we're talking temperatures later on today, we're going to be hanging out in the triple digits. Look at Phoenix, 111 degrees by the time we get into the afternoon hours. 106 is a high in Tucson, Arizona. Even Yuma, 105 degrees for us there. Downtown LA, you're going to be hanging out in the low 80s, which is a couple degrees above normal temperatures for you. And parts of New Mexico, Albuquerque, New Mexico, you're going to be hitting the 99 degree mark, maybe getting really close to that triple digit mark for later on this afternoon. Now, tomorrow, believe it or not, Phoenix, Arizona, you're going to be a little bit warmer. We're expecting 112 degrees, probably going to be the warmest day for us with this heat building up for the rest of this week. Tucson, you're climbing up to 107. Even the Grand Canyon is going to be in the low 80s and usually tends to be on the cooler end of things when it comes to those temperatures throughout the state of Arizona. So it just goes to show the heat is building up, that's for sure. Thankfully, by the time we get into our Thursday, the heat dies back just a little bit, especially into parts of the LA area into California. We'll be dying back down to more average-like temperatures into the upper 70s. Perfect for our soccer games going on. FIFA World Cup 2026, our Thursday games. Looking at a couple of those rowies for you, risk of weather impact. For the San Francisco Bay Area Stadium, we're looking at a low rowie, really not a whole lot going on. Plenty of sunshine for you. Temperatures remaining in the mid-upper 70s. LA, where we did see some of those heat advisories popping up, we are going to be in the low 70s for you during this game time. It's going to be a little bit of a later game, more so into the evening hours. Also on top of this, that LA Stadium, zero rowie impact. They do have a cover. They have a roof on it. So not a big deal for the players, but if you're trying to watch some games outside in the LA area, may need to watch out for that. Now, forecast highs for downtown LA, you can see those temperatures eventually falling back to right around normal, which is about 79 degrees for us by the time we get into the end of your work week. But our forecasted highs for Phoenix can take a little bit longer for us to dip back down. Now, you'll notice this, though, our average highs in the Phoenix area still going to be about 106 degrees. So we are going to only be above average by maybe 5 to 10 degrees. But still, that makes a big difference. I mean, you're going up to 112, close to 115 degrees. That is hot. That is for sure. Now, on top of this, too, we have the heat. It's been incredibly dry over into this part of the country as well. So parts of Utah as well as into Colorado are going to be under those fire warnings or fire watches in place. Near Eureka, Utah, we do have a fire going on day four of it being active. 24,000 acres have been burned so far, only 3% contained at this point. So parts of Colorado as well as into Utah, we do have those fire weather warnings through the end of the day. So we have a ways to go for this. So those dry conditions and, of course, a bit of that wind coming into play as well, that's going to cause some problems. So watch out for the fire risk moving throughout the end of the day today. Now let's take it back down to LBI, where we got our very own Bob Van Dillen hanging out at the beach. Playing hooky, I guess. I'm just kidding. I know you're working really hard out there, Bob. But I know you're enjoying the waves, though. So I'm a little bit jealous. I wish I was surfing out there with you.
1: I know. Studio N, though, you're filling it up. Looks pretty good. I appreciate you being here with
2: me this
1: afternoon. I really do. It's always a pleasure to work with you, babe. It's always fun. Yeah, it's a party. You know, we got Beach House today. It's the preamble to the Beach House. So we've got a lot of action. We've already gone surfing. Marissa Torres has gone up to Asbury Park. She's explored that. She's gone to How You Brewin', which is where we got this coffee. You'll see that story tomorrow also. That's a great Jersey name for a coffee shop, right? Hey, How You Brewin'? It's perfect. We've got that story for your Beach House tomorrow. To play us out, though, I know it looks more like a March day, but we've got summertime music anyway for you. So to play us out, everyone, it's summertime. That's our musical choice for the afternoon. Thanks for being here. We'll see you at the top of the hour. We'll be right back.
4: 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We fell in love.
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3: Right now on Fox Weather, nearly 50 million Americans are in the threat zone today. A huge swath of the nation's midsection on alert as more strong storms fire up. In Oklahoma, a flash flood emergency is in progress in the southern part of the state. We've gotten reports of multiple water rescues in Atoka County with more active weather in the forecast. Plus, after powerful storms in the Rockies and High Plains on Monday, there's an upgraded severe weather risk, bringing the potential for damaging winds and large hail. We'll show you what to expect into this evening. That's right now on Fox Weather Now. Hey, good Tuesday afternoon, everybody. Thank you, as always, for being here with us on Fox Weather. Right now, 3 o'clock on the East Coast, noon out West. I'm Ian Oliver, and this is Fox Weather Now. Strong storms in the mid-Atlantic. We've got a number of severe thunderstorm warnings in progress. We'll show you that in just a moment. There's that level 3 out of 5 threat now for portions of the High Plains. These are spots where we had significant severe weather yesterday. Well, there's more in the forecast. And we mentioned, yes, there's the severe weather aspect, but this is repeated rounds of heavy rain. And, of course, eventually that's going to lead to flooding and problematic flooding. That's what's ongoing in Atoka, where we mentioned that flash flood emergency runs for another hour and 15 minutes. We'll talk about all of this. Let's get started with some of those severe storms in the mid-Atlantic, though. Those strong storms swept through the I-95 corridor yesterday. Today, the focus is shifting to a dreary day in northern spots, but another disturbance moving along that boundary. It'll help pull it all through. But in between now and then, that's what it looks like right now in Norfolk, Virginia. Hampton Roads region, very limited visibility, slow going right there. 87 degrees, but it feels like it's in the mid-90s. So, this is a situation here where we get some strong storms rolling through. Keep in mind, this is how yesterday played out, more or less from New York as a northern bound all the way down through northern parts of North Carolina and then points west. We had some of these storm reports, mostly tree damage and some high winds across northern parts. Not a nice day at all. Jersey Shore, we'll go there in just a little. And then points north, some lighter rain moving on through southern New England. They did have some flash flooding on the south coast of Massachusetts into the overnight hours in the early part of the day today. That's the severe thunderstorm. So we showed you Norfolk, not technically included. Northern parts of town are. It's a little gap in through here where it's just some lighter rain, although this is going to be filling in. You've got along the immediate coastline in Norfolk, and then points south from there, a secondary severe thunderstorm warning. This is a big one into northeastern parts of North Carolina, clips a little tiny piece of southeastern Virginia, primarily for wind. And you see that indicated by the National Weather Service, the hail size, sub-severe. So pea size or so, a possibility. We're going to watch all these, though, moving on through the next several hours, until that line of storms, until the front is offshore, there's still some severe weather risk, meaning we got to watch these closely. Here's the progression of all of it with the exclusive Fox weather model moving through this afternoon into the evening. That's 7, 8 o'clock. Finally, we're starting to see those storms down toward the Outer Banks finding their way out into the Atlantic. Still some pockets of heavier rain hugging the immediate coastline, I-95, back into southern New England and into the overnight hours. It'll take that up across southern New England, at least, to clear this mess. You notice across much of the East Coast, though, maybe outside Cape Cod, the islands, south coast of Massachusetts again, you're clear of the wet weather. So in between now and then, running through tomorrow morning. Got the Tidewater region, southern parts of Virginia, portion of Maryland there on the Delmarva, and then over onto the mainland. You got Richmond, Tappahannock, down to the Hampton Roads region included in this flood alert, which runs until tomorrow morning. That's the reason for that. Heavy rain that's falling now, some that's fallen already, and still to come, call it another 1 to 2 inches of rain. For those reasons, I will be watching out for some possible flooding. But in the middle of a dreary day, Fox Weather's making the most of it. We're putting the finishing touches on the latest beach house. This is down on Long Beach Island, New Jersey. We'll be showing off the best the island has to offer with surfing, fishing, and more in play. Let's check in with the beach house crew with our very own Bob Van Dillen. Bob, you're back out on the Jersey Shore in your natural habitat. You've been doing some surfing, waiting on the nice weather, but it sounds like that'll be there in time for the beach house.
4: Oh, my gosh. Yeah, we've been watching the rain roll in over the last hour, Ian. It's great to see you this afternoon. You just saw the live shot of the surfers that are out there. So they're taking advantage of the swell. We knew, Ian, that the waves are going to be bigger and better today, and they certainly are. I was out there this morning for about a little over an hour, just nonstop paddling, and it was a little rough. It's cleaned up. Surf looks a lot better right now. We're probably going to get out there in a little bit. Water temperatures, though, has not come up. It's still in the upper 50s, so it is cold. Weather, though, and you just showed it. You got that cold front that's going to move out of here and finally giving us, I would say, less seasonable air because it's going to be drier. It's going to be cooler as well. So we're going to look at temperatures below the average once that cold front finally goes by. But for the last couple of days, it's been warm. It's been sticky. Not necessarily right on the beach, which is where we are right now. So we got the wind that's off the water. So it's a little chilly. And with the water temperatures in the upper 50s, winds go right over it. You know that wind is going to be cool as well. So I got the sweatshirt still on, even though the humidity is about 100%. I mean, it's coming down in sheets. Now it's beginning to loosen up, but we know that rain is going to be solid. It's going to be here for the entire evening. And then finally, overnight tonight, we clear out the skies. Tomorrow, a lot of sunshine for the beach house, looking at 78 degrees. So it's going to be nice. Now, talking about the beach house, we've done a lot of taping already. And I don't know if you ever heard of the Jetty Company. It's a New Jersey-based clothing apparel company, and they recognize that the East Coast surfer like myself not as well recognized as someone you see from the West Coast. I don't have as many spots to get gear around here, but they did, and they built it into a company. But then back in 2012, in comes Hurricane Sandy, basically decimated most of the Jersey Shore. I was here for it. I was covering it in Asbury Park. It smashed everything from LBI, where I am, all the way up to Manaloking, to Bayhead, and points beyond to New York and Long Island. You talk about a massive storm. It was bad. So they developed a branch. They branched out an arm for their philanthropy, and it's called Jetty Rock. And I got to talk to Jeremy, who started it all. And I'm going to have the full report tomorrow, but get a taste of it right now. Listen to this.
5: It wasn't just the buildings. It's the people that you knew that got affected by this.
6: Yeah, it's community. And that's what really sprung us into action to assist with putting things back together.
4: So, Jerry, you might ask, how are they making their money? Well, Ian, I think you'll like this. It's not just with their apparel. They've got great shirts. In fact, this is one of their shirts right now, one of their sweatshirts I've been wearing. Beer. They've got some beer that's distributed in Monmouth and Ocean County. And I got to tell you, it's delicious. Little IPA action. I know you like your stale ale. They've got that as well. They got some good stuff, Ian.
3: Maybe a sour? I was going to say, if you're wearing the sweatshirt, they're squeezing the real money out of you with those beverages. He's bankrolling the whole thing, that Bob Van Dillen.
4: That's right. No, it was fun time. And it wasn't just that, too. I mean, we were surfing out there this morning. We had Marissa Torres out there on a kayak in the Barnegat Bay. Wait till you see that. That story's coming up as well. And she's going to be in Point Pleasant Beach at Jenkinson's, if you're familiar with it. We've got that rolling all tomorrow afternoon also. And, of course, Radar J. Minar, Jersey girl herself. She's going to be anchoring down here 3 to 6 tomorrow afternoon as well. So are you off, or is it you going back and forth with James? How's that working tomorrow?
3: I'll be standing right in this spot where I'm talking to you, Bob, holding down the fort as all the Jersey folks are on sabbatical this week.
4: I was going to say, don't worry, it's not too fun. We're not having a good time at all.
3: Yeah, with the beer and the fashionable apparel and the surfing and all the other stuff.
4: I know. Hey, listen, it's a little R&D. When I was surfing this morning, Ian, and the water was really cold, but I was doing my research and development, seeing where the cold front was, seeing where all the currents were. And
3: yeah,
4: I know where it is, so we're good to go.
3: You lick your finger and put that in the air just to cover all the bases and everything? Southeast?
4: It's perfect. Southeast. And it worked out so well.
3: That's right. Bob, you're making us all look good. We love the looks for Fox Weather overall. Looking cool, feeling good. We're looking forward to the Fox Weather Beach House. That's Bob Van Dillon. Bob, we'll see you again soon. And, of course, you got to catch Bob
4: and the whole
3: Jersey crew. We mentioned Marissa Torres. Jersey Jane is out there taking their talents down to the shore. Long Beach Island, New Jersey. You won't want to miss that. They got all kinds of fun stuff planned. That's tomorrow at noon. Right here on Fox Weather, you can catch Bob and Marissa at noon, and then Jane joins us. Little extended beach house right here on Fox Weather now, 3 p.m. tomorrow afternoon. Let's head out west. Hot and humid air pushing into the Rockies. A little bit of lift, upsloping like they get late in the winter. This is producing storms, though. There's Denver. Looks good for now. They had some menacing storms around yesterday, and now it's an upgraded threat. Working on through the next several hours, what's left of the afternoon, the evening, and into the early part of tonight. This is what I'm talking about. The SPC with a level 3 out of 5 threat indicated here. And you say, wait a minute, tomorrow, something awfully similar. The pattern doesn't change a ton between now and then, so we get similar results. And then displaced maybe a touch off to the east into Thursday. But there are still some spots around where we could see some strong and severe storms. So what does today's look like? Well, the live radar, we know that some of those storms, a complex of them, drifted off to the south and east. That generated some of the flooding, which we're going to talk about in just a moment. Terrible flooding. What's left of that sliding that way. But you saw the live picture. You can see it right below me on the left side of your screen. They've got bright sunshine, and that's late June sun there in the high plains and up into the Mile High City. With that, all of this storm energy continues to grow, and that's what's going to fuel these storms with the amount of mugginess. There's plenty of that. We could see all modes of severe weather. Biggest threat and the most likely one in a more widespread sense. With each of these storms will be large hail, but we saw some wild wind gusts yesterday up into the triple digits recorded, and there is a non-zero tornadic chance. We'll be watching for tornadoes and landspouts possible. Here we go with our exclusive Fox Weather model. One complex sliding off to the south and east, but these in through here. It isn't necessarily that we get some huge coverage. Unfortunately, this is going to be another case of quality over quantity. The storms that do fire, scattered, but potent. So we'll be following where exactly those develop, where they move. We'll keep you updated right here on Fox Weather. All right, back farther off to the south and east from there, you could see some of those storms, the coverage of those, drifting off to the south and east. That's a look at Norman, Oklahoma, rain-cooled, temperatures in the upper 70s. You just saw a flash of lightning. I was wondering if we were going to see another one of those because the radar is lit up as those continue to drift on through the Oklahoma City metro area. In fact, this particular one includes OKC, although the strongest part of the storm is through. The strongest part of the storm is right over Norman, slowing things down. Somebody stopped under that overpass as the rain continues to pour on down. This in through here, you saw that was indicated for considerable damage, 70-plus mile-per-hour winds. This coming in from Will Rogers International Airport, a measured gust 270 miles per hour. And I believe up into the Fox Alert system, I think we may have seen a gust to 75 miles per hour in OKC. So that is some nasty storm moving on through. And the progression of this moving toward Atoka, this is where we've had a flash flood emergency in place. In between Atoka and Caddo, the issue here, at least three, multiple roads with water over them, some washed out, a considerable flooding that has occurred here. This is going to run until an hour from now, 3:15 local time. Past hour, it's backed off, but you look over the past 3 hours, man, some of these places, just north of Caney and in town, This is more than 5 inches of rain in a 3-hour span. That is far too much rain too quickly. Of course, that's going to lead to considerable flash flooding. Out of Hugo, street flooding being reported. Antlers, Oklahoma, reporting 5.67 inches of rain on the day. And you kind of eyeball what we have moving through OKC, the progression of those around a ridge of high pressure, kind of riding the top of that ridge farther off to the south and west. We may have more issues moving through the southern and southeastern part of the state. So that's one more thing we'll be watching closely moving through the next several hours. Summer is in full swing, but beachgoers beware. Elevated bacteria levels forcing beach closures and swimming advisories across the USA. It's a bummer for beach lovers, and it's happening on both coasts. Coming up, we're going to speak to an expert on the science as to why these beach communities are being impacted. That's when we return here on Fox Weather Now. Stay with us.

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2: Now, welcome back to Fox Weather Now. Another busy afternoon. That boundary has yet to clear the mid-Atlantic coastline. Another disturbance moving along it. And with that, a coverage of strong and severe storms. We've got a severe thunderstorm watch up of the Delmarva, southern half of it, all the way down through Virginia and through the North Carolina-South Carolina line. Hail up to an inch, a non-zero tornadic threat, but the big hazard here is going to be for damaging wind gusts, 65-plus miles per hour, more than 8 million Americans at risk included in that particular watch, which runs until 8 o'clock later on this evening. Effectively, until this coverage of rain gets out of here, gets out into the Atlantic. We've got some lighter rain, some of that moving through New York up into southern New England, but it's down this way where the atmosphere has been able to re-energize through this afternoon and support some of those strong and severe thunderstorms. We've had Norfolk included in a severe thunderstorm warning. That's expired, although there's a special marine warning in through here up there, mouth of the Chesapeake. So we're going to have to watch that. And then farther off to the south, that's still in progress. Chesapeake and Suffolk counties, both North Carolina and Virginia, included in this particular warning, straddles the state border. But back into Elizabeth City, coastal plain and through here, 60-mile-per-hour winds, as indicated with this one. And that's a sizable severe thunderstorm warning in terms of geography. So we're going to keep an eye on those as they find their way east on a path toward the Outer Banks. Here's our exclusive Fox weather model. Moving forward through the next several hours, this, it'll impact the commute for the I-95 corridor. We're not thinking that north of the Delmarva, we've got the severity in through here, though. But down south, you look at some of these reds indicating heavy rain and some potent thunderstorms. So if you're going to be moving around over the next several hours, keep that Fox weather app handy. Make sure you're not driving home and driving into one of these potent thunderstorms finding their way to the coastline. Hey, as summer gets into full swing, beaches from coast to coast are facing some growing concerns over bacteria. High bacteria levels have prompted closures and advisories in some of the most popular beach areas the United States has to offer. So far, there are 5 confirmed states, including New York and New Jersey, but also Iowa, the landlocked state, reporting traces of E. coli, according to their Department of Natural Resources. Joining us now is Dr. Kyle Brumfield. He's a research associate at the University of Maryland Institute for Advanced Computer Studies. Kyle, thanks for being here with us. How typical is this from an overall coverage standpoint at this point in the season? And what's behind this most recent uptick in bacteria?
3: Sure. One thing that we're seeing is that these changes in precipitation patterns are really having a dramatic impact on what actually gets into the waterway. We're seeing that the heavy rainfall actually creates stormwater runoff. It stirs up the nutrients, and eventually it creates high fecal levels in the waterways. But one thing that I want to point out is that when we're talking about fecal indicator bacteria, we're primarily referring to E. coli and enterococci. Those are the bacteria that are typically found in higher concentrations in the intestines of humans and animals. And they're really best viewed as like an environmental check engine light. So they don't necessarily always tell us exactly what might be wrong with the waterway, but it could be useful as an indicator that something bad might be going on.
2: When you talk about that heavy rain, as a former Floridian, my mind goes back to the peninsula. I'm thinking back during Irma and in other tropical events. We had heavy rain, and you had some of those nutrients washing out, and it did lead to things like algae blooms and some extra bacteria. We're moving into, or we're officially in a new hurricane season, a likely below-average one with a suppressing El Nino. Does that help at all? I mean, as far as a lack, if we had a lesser coverage or amount of tropical systems, at least in spots, moving through the season?
3: Certainly. And these past couple years, with the exception of this year, we've actually seen an increased number of Atlantic hurricanes. And one thing that's happening in those situations, particularly after Hurricane Ian, for example, is that these heavy storm waters are actually bringing contaminated water into the waterways where people might not necessarily come in contact with them. In addition to that, the heavy currents, they stir up nutrients, they stir up the sediments where bacteria are known to thrive. And then this creates a situation where people might come into closer contact with the water that they might not necessarily otherwise. And one of the things that we can do about this is really, it's all about prevention and awareness. So mm-hmm. when we're talking about beach closures, it actually shows that we have the successful systems in place and that there are really good ways to help prevent and educate the public about when the bacterial concentrations might be high. So some of the things that people might do are, for example, wash your hands when you're swimming, shower after you're swimming, and cover open wounds. It's also important to have waterproof bandages. And it's certainly important to consider that the risk is not the same for everybody. Young children and elderly and immunocompromised people might be at higher risk. So these are all important things to consider. So people need to make sure that they check with their local authorities about their current situation so that they can make educated decisions.
2: Yeah, I think you made a really good point there. If the contaminants are there, ideally we would like to know about it, right? And then assess our own situation and make decisions accordingly. How soon is it known when those contaminants exceed or drop below some of those more critical levels?
3: Sure. So this one of the things that we are doing is we are actually using satellite remote sensing at the University of Maryland and in collaboration with the University of Florida, where we can actually monitor the environmental conditions and we can predict where population movement might be, some of the agricultural activities and storm runoff events. And using all of this, we can actually predict up to a couple weeks in advance about when and where the elevated bacterial levels might occur.
2: Wow. That's really cool. We're up against it. I'd love to have you back, talk more about this. I know folks maybe don't want to hear about these things working at the summer. They just want to enjoy their vacation. But very interesting to see how this is being monitored, tracked, and forecasted moving through a busy season like the summer. That's Kyle Brumfield with the University of Maryland. Great to have you on this afternoon. Thank you.
3: Thanks for having me.
2: Thankfully, the dangers at the beach aren't related to the tropics, or I guess there is, Kiana, some relationship there. The Atlantic Basin is quiet for now. Kiana Lewis is joining us to break it down. And Kiana, the aforementioned El Nino, we were just talking about it, really starting to show up in the overall look of the basin.
4: Yeah, we're seeing it in real time after months of the warming ocean temperatures. Now we're starting to see it all come into play, that classic teleconnection emerging. We are starting to see a little bit more of that activity out into the eastern Pacific. So that's where we've already had a hyperactive hurricane season so far. El Nino is going to continue to strengthen, especially over the next couple of months. We know that's that slither of warm sea surface temperatures in the Pacific that does actually impact us here in the Atlantic on the East Coast side of the world. But as we look at what's happening, look at this hyperactive start to the season here for the Pacific Basin. Four storms, at least three that we're watching currently, one invest and then another area that we're watching. Meanwhile, on the Atlantic side, it's a bit more notably quiet, and we're not complaining much about that, but you can see that not much is going on, and that's mainly because of what's happening with the El Nino. So let's dive into what's been coming into play, I should say. Here's the look at the Atlantic Basin. No development expected over the next 7 days, and it typically is that case when we have this elevated El Nino that has been a big part of the conversation over the last couple of months. Right now, what's kind of holding things at bay is the dust and the shear. That's dominating a lot of things at the surface. But even higher up in elevation, we have those trade winds that are going to be a big player in what's been playing out and keeping things quiet across the Atlantic. I want to take you back to the Pacific, where we're watching that Invest 94E. So this is now potentially our fourth storm here across the Pacific. And a lot of that does make sense simply because the Pacific has been very warm. This is going to be an area that breeds a lot of these storms over the next couple of months or so. And that is a part of the El Nino. If this was to be named, it would be Douglas. So that's our D-named storm. Why is that important? Because typically we don't see our D-named storm until about mid-July. But here we are still in June with several storms up across the board right now because of that hyperactive start in the Pacific. Now, these are our hostile winds, those trade winds that I talked about. This is also a part of the El Nino. So when we have warm Pacific ocean, that's helping with the instability and rise here. And that does lead to a lot of our stronger winds, hostile winds playing out across the Atlantic. When we have that playing out upstairs, that actually does not help any type of storm development. So we haven't seen much storm development here in the Atlantic basin. Again, not a bad thing, but we'll watch it closely. We do know that going through the bulk of the hurricane season, El Nino will continue to strengthen. So, Ian, I think the overall hope is that that will continue to be the big player. El Nino kind of keeping things at bay for the Atlantic. I know the last couple of seasons, you talked about it, have been hyperactive. So we'll see how things kind of play out. But this does take us all the way up into next year. Actually, the winter time, we'll be watching El Nino still developing, too.
2: Maybe squeeze a nor'easter out of that. Who knows?
4: We would hope.
2: Might be nice.
4: Yeah.
2: Hey, look at the Fox Weather Threat Zone. We got 48 million Americans at risk today as we focus in on some severe weather and flash flooding across the central United States. Some of those strong and severe storms working into the mid-Atlantic, too. A high risk in place for a small area in eastern Colorado into western Kansas for storms and some flooding. We'll dive into that forecast. We'll take a look at the radar in both spots next. Stay with us. More Fox Weather after the break.
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0: Hey, welcome back to Fox Weather Now. Thanks for being here at the bottom of the hour. I'm Ian Oliver. We're right back to it on a Tuesday afternoon. Busy, busy looking at big storms, some powerful storms in a couple of different spots. One, that old boundary from yesterday, not quite clear of the East Coast yet. There's another disturbance moving along that. More strong storms, coastal areas of North Carolina, up into the Hampton Roads region of Virginia. Show you that in just a second. Then we look back to the west, our attention right back to a zone we were looking at this time yesterday. This is an upgraded severe weather threat across the high plains. So we're looking at parts of the Rockies. You got Denver up toward a Cheyenne and then down across the plains. Those are zones where, unfortunately, we've seen some terrible flooding so far today. You got about 45 minutes left on that flash flood emergency in Atoka, where somewhere up around 5-6 inches of rain fell in just a 3-hour span and displaced farther off to the north and west. More flash flood warnings in effect and some stronger storms working their way through the OKC metro area. In fact, Will Rogers Airport was a recorded wind gust to 75 miles per hour. So we'll break this down one by one. Let's start. We'll go east to west a bit. That's Moyock, Virginia, 87 degrees, feels like it's 94. We've had these storms working their way through eastern North Carolina, coastal plains, and these have some sting to them from the Delmarva, southern half of it, all the way down across Virginia, Richmond to Virginia Beach, down to Wilmington. So all of eastern North Carolina, Raleigh, Fayetteville, and points east to the Outer Banks. Yeah, you're under this severe thunderstorm watch that runs until 8 p.m. Eastern time. Low-end tornadic threat, a hail to about an inch in diameter, but those winds, those could be fairly widespread, gusting in excess of 60, maybe 65 miles per hour. So here we are. You can kind of visualize where exactly that watch is up and where it's not. Now, that's not to say it's nice farther off to the north up the I-95 corridor. It most certainly is not. It's a dreary Tuesday, soggy from D.C., Baltimore, where we had severe weather yesterday, up through Philly and New York. You saw what it looked like in both of those spots for the World Cup action, especially in Philly, as that severe storm delayed that game at halftime for more than 2 hours and up into southern parts of New England. But the severe weather is down Virginia and North Carolina right now. Once this line of storms is through, you can even see a bit of a counterclockwise swirl. That's that disturbance I was talking about. Once this is through, unfortunately, we're seeing more storm reports from the past 3 hours. That's when we can finally shake this and we'll have some better weather moving forward through the second half of this week. But Oyster Point Plantation, these are two verified severe weather reports. Hopewell, hail to an inch. Oyster Point, hail to an inch. And then the southern tip of the Delmarva there, close to Cape Charles, a gust 43 miles per hour. So pretty healthy. And we still have some of those strong storms working on through. Some additional reports out of Carrollton, power lines down on Nike Park Road, Isle of Wight, and you've got wires down causing a fire in York. So this wind is problematic, no question. And we're not done with it yet as we move forward through what's left of the afternoon this evening. Still some strong storms in the forecast. The severe weather threat helping to fuel deadly rip currents. Those currents have led to at least 4 drowning deaths on the Jersey Shore. And as summer heats up, beach safety is rapidly becoming top of mind, needs to be. Let's go out to Fox Weather correspondent Katie Byrne. Katie, you've spoken with lifeguards. We're just barely into summer proper, and these are the important conversations that need to be had. What are they saying?
1: Well, Ian, they're saying it's unusual even for them who've spent their entire lives protecting this beach here in Bayhead to hear about that amount of drownings this early in the season. So that's why I wanted to come out here and just check out what things have been like, talk to lifeguards and get some advice out there to people who have plans to get to the beach. You could see, though, today we had some rough weather and that stopped even the lifeguards from coming out here because of on and off rain throughout the day. You look behind me, you can see probably some dark clouds back there. We've had really foggy conditions. So this is really the clearest we've seen. The water looks beautiful too, very clear out there, but because of that rain, just wasn't safe for the lifeguards to be out here. So we spent the morning with the Bayhead Beach

0: Superintendent Hank, who was checking in on the radar. We were driving around with him, checking in with the beach cleaners, and ultimately they decided to just call it for the lifeguards today. Though by this point in the year, really this weekend, is when they officially started their season. So typically on a normal day from 10 to 5, you'll see those lifeguards on the beaches, even on weekdays. Though today, you'll just notice those red flags flying, warning swimmers about the conditions out in the water and, of course, the weather out in the sky that should be keeping folks away, too, especially after kind of a rough weather night in the Northeast already. I think we've seen just an abandoned beach. Nobody wants to get in after just a couple days of rough weather. People are looking forward to the weekend, but the off-season has already been busy. You mentioned this, Ian. Tragically, we know there have been 4 reported drowning deaths along the Jersey Shore beaches this year. Officials have been saying rip currents and rough surf played a role in most of those cases. And this is Hank's 50th year protecting the Bayhead Beach. He says he can't remember another season where they've seen that many drownings in New Jersey this early in the season.
1: This is the most I can ever remember before the season started. I mean, it varies year to year. Some years you get nobody getting in trouble and nobody has to be pulled out. And then other years you're getting somebody pulled out every day. It can happen in a split second. They're fine. And then next thing they know, they're in trouble.
0: And dangerous conditions aren't just along the Atlantic coast. New webcam video shows the terrifying moment a woman in California was knocked off her feet by a wave before being dragged out into the water. And nobody actually noticed this for around 7 minutes. She was fighting that water. Then you could see a few nearby fishermen rush in to go help her out of it. Now, rip currents are a little different because they don't pull you underneath. They pull you out into the water. So Hank's advice, if you end up in a situation, if you're in a rip current, is just the first thing is not to panic. Then you just don't want to fight the water. So you want to try to swim in it parallel to the shore. And then as soon as you feel it kind of let go of you or that pressure go away, that's when you can start swimming to the beach. And at some point, if you can conjure up the energy, wave your arms for help. But I mean, that's a lot to think about. And you just don't know how you'll react in the moment, Ian.
2: Yeah, Katie, to be talking about numbers like that this early in the season, it's heartbreaking and it's problematic. So folks need to be aware, especially as the summer really starts to crank on up. We're officially in it now, first week of it. That's Fox Weather correspondent Katie Byrne. Thank you. Let's look out west now. A surge of hot and humid air, summertime lookout this way, moving up into the Rockies, the High Plains, and triggering a multi-day stretch of stormy weather. And we saw some impressive storm reports, impressive thunderstorms yesterday. And we've got that back on the schedule for what's left of this afternoon and evening. You look at this, that's an upgraded threat from the Storm Prediction Center, level 3 out of 5, primarily for large hail. You saw that the next couple of days will include this too. Quiet for now, but you're just starting to see some showers get going. It's about this time yesterday. It was an early start yesterday, and those storms were around through the balance of the evening. So we'll be watching for these and all modes of severe weather possible. Large hail being the most widespread, but damaging wind gusts. We saw some crazy reports up into the triple digits out of these places yesterday, and a non-zero chance for tornadoes and landslides. We're watching for all this, but you look in through here, that's the origin point of some of these, and these complexes of storms downstream move across the plains and eventually into the southeast, where they cause more problems, and we'll talk about that in just a second. This is the available storm energy, though. Middle of the afternoon, 1:30 local time out this way, and you start to notice this. And the pattern, I mean, we talk about how the late winter, early spring, that's when they get most of their snow, as areas of low pressure form on the lee side of the Rockies, and there's some component out of the east. These easterly winds are forced up. It's a lifting mechanism similar to what generates the upslope snow, but this helps initiate some thunderstorms. And once those thunderstorms develop, they've got all the fuel they need to become especially potent. So just know, as I mentioned, all modes of severe weather on the table here. We're going to keep an eye on these on radar, and we'll keep you posted. Let's move farther off to the south and east from there. The evolution of those storms as people dealing with some dangerous flood threats. This is Broken Arrow, Oklahoma, 73 degrees, pouring clearly. And that's not limited to here. We got a number of spots, both sides of the Red River. We had this complex of severe thunderstorms. Look at all the lightning with that. Live lightning, about 1,700 strikes in the past 15 minutes. Some big fraction of those are right there in that cluster. And this one, farther off to the east along I-35, OKC and Point South, which we mentioned had those storms rolling over Norman. Will Rogers International Airport in OKC had a measured gust to 75 miles per hour. So it tells you something about the intensity of these storms. Atoka, that's where we have the flash flood emergency in place. And that runs for another 30 minutes. We'll see how that all plays out as this Boeing segment, some big wind with these storms, start moving off to the south and east. And then we head southwest from there, east of Crowell, south of Vernon. This is indicated a tornado warning, as well as golf ball size hail, 1.75 inches. So multiple hazards out of this one. Steph's back with us in Weather Command right over Route 70. Yeah, that's a healthy looking couplet. South and west of Lockett, Thalia here, right here. That's actually tightened up some. So we're going to have to keep an eye on that one. That's a very well-defined rotation signature and one that's indicated for golf ball size hail. Right behind the label here in Texas, some of that red is indicating strong rotation. So just with this last scan, that ramped up. So once it's clear of Thalia east, we're into a rural zone. That's a good thing. You can see with the high-res mapping. But we don't love the look of that latest scan coming up on Doppler radar. So we'll keep an eye on this one. Possible we could see that upgraded based on trends. That looks like a storm that most certainly could be producing a tornado. So another indicator that we've got an active afternoon and evening ahead. Still ahead, heavy rain and wind delayed the France versus Iraq World Cup match yesterday as a severe storm swept right through Philadelphia. But as Europeans flocked to the U.S. for the tournament, the U.S., Canada, and Mexico, a dangerous heat wave is spreading across Europe. Some places in France are seeing temperatures well over 105 degrees. And in Paris, both the Eiffel Tower and the Louvre shut down early today because of the excessive heat. This record-shattering heat is going to continue all week. In fact, today, it's thought to be the hottest day on record, an average across the entire country of France. This is serious heat going on in Europe. More Fox weather straight ahead. Stay with us.

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1: Hey, welcome back to Fox Weather Now. If you were with us this time yesterday, we were tracking that severe storm that blew right through Philadelphia during the World Cup match between France and Iraq. If you're headed to any World Cup games, be sure you keep the Fox Weather app handy so you don't end up like these fans.
2: We have no ponchos. 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
2: This is a once-in-a-lifetime opportunity for us, and we're here. We got jerseys yesterday, and we're excited to see what happens.
1: Vibes are high, but they cannot keep you dry during showers and thunderstorms. That was my favorite report of the day yesterday. We had a high ROE, or risk of weather impact, and as you can see, that high ROE verified. The rain and wind led to a delay of more than 2 hours. It was right at halftime, so that became an extended stoppage. Fox Weather was all over it.
6: The National Weather Service has extended the severe thunderstorm warning in this area until 6:45 Eastern time. It's 6:08 Eastern time right now. Mostly that is due to wind. We have no specific reports of lightning strikes. If anything, the rain has sort of lessened above us here. There you go. So you're getting a look at that courtesy of Fox Weather. And you see the arrow there where the stadium is. The biggest storm is just south of us.
1: The delay was 2 hours and 11 minutes, which I Googled is the same runtime as Star Wars Return of the Jedi. When the game finally resumed, France took home a 3-0 win. Another brace for Mbappe, two more goals. Just a couple behind Messi all time. He's fast approaching in the rearview mirror. Four more games today. There's only one in the medium ROE. So we're not in a scenario today like we were yesterday, which is a good thing up in Boston Stadium in Foxborough. 67 degrees. They've had half an inch of rain. But the severity of the storms, you saw that down across places like Virginia and North Carolina. It's not like this. This time yesterday when we had some nasty storms moving on through. This is England versus Ghana. England looked good. My Portuguese may have to see them depending on how it goes in their group. The overall ROE up into the medium category. And it's primarily that precipitation impact. But that's good weather for soccer. We love that. So be sure to check those out and check back with us on Fox Weather so you can get the ROE or risk of weather impact for all these World Cup games. Fox Weather is your Hurricane HQ. The first named storm of the season, it came and went. Arthur's pure tropical lifespan was very limited, we know that. But the moisture associated with it was problematic, very much so, on the Gulf Coast. Let's look ahead to what's next in the Atlantic Basin, as this El Nino is now official, and a super or very strong El Nino may very well be brewing. Joining us now is the director of the NOAA Cooperative Institute for Marine and Atmospheric Studies at the University of Miami, Dr. Ben Kirtman. Ben, great to have you back with us. Nice to see you again. Thank you for being here. Since we last spoke, some things have gone on. The El Nino is official. We had our first named storm. Arthur was here for a cup of coffee. It looks like it could be a while until we have the second name, Bertha. What are your thoughts on the state of the basin?
7: Yeah, thanks for having me again, Ian. Nice to see you. The El Nino is firing up, that's for sure. We're already seeing quite warm temperatures. And on top of the warming that we've been seeing in the Pacific, we're seeing temperatures that have never been recorded in the modern instrument record right now in the eastern tropical Pacific. So that's quite impressive. And as you know, a lot of your viewers know, that tends to increase the wind shear in the Atlantic. And that has a little bit of an effect on storm formation. So that tends to increase shear, which limits storm formation. And also the Bermuda High tends to retreat to the northeast, and that also tends to keep the storms at sea.
1: Yeah, it's the devil in the details, though. And I'm wondering, you got Arthur as kind of a quintessential early season storm, right? The structure was marginal. This wasn't the most picturesque tropical system we've ever seen, but the impacts were considerable. Do you think in this kind of tropical regime, the Gulf might be more of a spot to watch even into the heart of the season? Because that wind shear you mentioned, that's more Caribbean and MDR, right?
7: Yeah, the wind shear is definitely more Caribbean and MDR, primarily MDR. The Gulf is very, very warm, has been for a few years now. And So I think it's going to, you know, the chances of a Gulf storm are probably near normal. So I don't think that's any less than expected. This was an early storm, but not entirely out of bounds, but definitely a very early storm. A lot of moisture associated with it. Atmosphere is very moist. That's going to lead to a lot more rainfall. And, you know, this is kind of what we expect.
1: Right, right. Because, I mean, we're talking macro, but when you have an above average big body of water in the Gulf, All you need is a little pocket of atmosphere, and all of a sudden you can have trouble. In the short term, we don't think that. The Saharan dust, this is kind of right on schedule, right? This is something we expect. Yes. Does an El Nino affect the amount of dust or how long it hangs around, the strength of the effect?
7: Most likely not. So the dust is, in terms of storm formation, that tends to reduce the potential for storm formation. That dust will clear out, and so there will be more opportunities for more storms to develop. But for right now, in terms of suppressing storms, that dust is good. It does sometimes make it all the way across the basin, and that does affect air quality in South Florida in particular. You can see it in your graphics. Some of that dust is making it across. So it's not ideal, but it does tend to suppress storms.
1: Yeah, a lower concentration, maybe not enough that the air quality is bad. You just get those really nice sunrises and sunsets. I know from experience, former Florida guy, I used to love at least just a little bit hanging around. Nice to chat with you
7: beautiful.
1: Here in peacetime. Hopefully it sticks with us. That's Dr. Ben Kirtman with the University of Miami. Thanks for being here.
7: Thanks, my pleasure.
1: All right. Before we go, we do want to get you a quick check on the growing potential for severe storms across some storm-weary zones. We're talking about the high plains over into the Midwest. This will be late in the weekend and into the early part of next week. So for late in the weekend, Sunday, there is already an outlook issued by the Storm Prediction Center for primarily here, northern parts of South Dakota, big chunk of North Dakota, approaching the Red River of the North. Now, the question here is the progression from this, which will matter. It'll have an impact on what plays out into Monday. But we've got this overall set of circumstances. This is the GFS one model. But when you look at all of them, which is the best way to do forecasting, GFS, Euro, the GFS AI model and the Google AI model have this pronounced dip in the jet stream, a high amplitude dip, which can help provide lift and fuel severe storms. There's Sunday. And as we move into the early part of next week now, where we have the storm energy, we're talking about the plains and then eventually translating over into the Midwest. You see a place like Illinois, unfortunately, staring down the threat for more storms where they've had those relentlessly so far this season. So we're watching all the latest on that. That's going to do it for this hour of Fox Weather Now.
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3: Right now on Fox Weather, nearly 50 million Americans are in the threat zone today. A huge swath of the nation's midsection is on alert as more strong storms fire up. In Oklahoma, a flash flood emergency is in progress in the southern part of the state. We've gotten reports of multiple water rescues in Atoka County with more active weather in the forecast. Some powerful storms roaring through Oklahoma. Plus, after powerful storms in the Rockies and the High Plains on Monday, there's an upgraded severe weather risk, bringing the potential for more damaging wind gusts and large hail. We'll show you what to expect. That's all right now on Fox Weather Now. Hey, good Tuesday afternoon, everybody. Thanks for being here with us on Fox Weather. Right now, 4 o'clock on the East Coast, 1 p.m. out West. I'm Ian Oliver, and this is Fox Weather Now. Got some powerful storms on the East Coast, too. Coastal areas in Virginia, mouth of the Chesapeake, Hampton Roads, down into the coastal plains of North Carolina. We'll show you those in just a second. And then this, back across the High Plains, an upgraded level 3 out of 5 threat from the Storm Prediction Center. Those storms maintaining their intensity as they drift off to the south and east. We've watched all that play out over the last 24 hours, putting down some serious amounts of rain, too. So much so that Atoka got about 15 minutes left on it. But that's been a flash flood emergency in place this afternoon with reports of multiple roads being washed out and rescues as a result of that flooding. We'll start on the East Coast, work our way back west. Strong storms swept through the I-95 corridor yesterday. We were watching that in real time right here on Fox Weather Now. Today, northern spots, it's mostly just dreary. But you head down into North Carolina and Virginia, that's what it looks like. We've got some powerful storms moving on through. Visibility a little bit poor. And there's a severe thunderstorm watch that runs for 4 more hours. Cut the Delmarva in half and point south, effectively all the way down to the North Carolina-South Carolina line. Fayetteville, Raleigh up to Richmond and points east back to the Atlantic. This is what it looks like on radar. Now, we said the severe weather threat was confined to, actually, that's just popping up, Virginia Beach tornado warned storm. This is just dreary. We'll get to that. Let's get to this new alert that just came out. It's right there. It was the cell moving its way south of Norfolk and into Virginia Beach. So right here we were looking, I think that's Moyock, down at the North Carolina. That was a live picture right below me. In through here, which were, there's some funkiness with the yellow box, a severe thunderstorm warning, as we're right on the state border. But in through here, at a minimum, there's some potentially damaging wind gusts in through here. But the radar, in a messy sense, is picking up on some rotation. So enough of that, that there was concern right there on the state line and points east finding its way toward this southern swath of Virginia Beach, that this is a storm that could produce a tornado. Its radar-indicated rotation speaks in part to the intensity of these storms. And unlike what we were watching back in the plains, where the primary threat was always going to be large hail, some damaging wind gusts too, this is more of a hail scenario, so much so that there's no real concern in this tornado bulletin for hail. It's the radar-indicated rotation and some of the wind associated with this particular cell. You zoom out, you still have heavy rain moving into Norfolk over to Virginia Beach and points off to the north and east from there. The amount of rain needed to flood in an hour, this is the flash flood guidance, 1 to 2 inches. And unfortunately, in some of these spots, that guidance has been met, and it's leading to some flash flooding. There's the Fox Weather model working on through the next several hours. That's all we have left of this. Into the late evening, most of this activity, we mentioned the expiration of that severe thunderstorm watch is 8 o'clock. Most of the dangerous weather is offshore at that point, maybe outside of the immediate coastline down toward the Outer Banks. That's not to say it's dry or pleasant. It's not necessarily a good-looking Tuesday evening, but the dangerous weather moves offshore. And by daybreak tomorrow, outside of Cape Cod and the islands, most of us start our Wednesday in a dry way. In the middle of this dreary day, Fox Weather is making the most of it. You head off to the north. We're putting the finishing touches on the latest Fox Weather beach house. This is down on LBI, Long Beach Island, New Jersey, showing off the best the island has to offer with surfing, fishing, and more in play. Let's check in on the beach house with our very own BVD, Bob Van Dillen. BVD, did you do some fishing? Is there fishing happening?
4: I didn't, but you know who's fishing right behind me is a set of dolphins. I was just watching them. Yeah, they're right behind me. There's a couple of dolphins that are going by. They're going from north to south.
3: These are the ones you befriended.
4: I've been watching these guys at play.
3: Yes.
4: No, maybe. I don't know. You see the wave breaking in right there? He's right by the wave. So there you go. It comes in, and those guys like to surf. I'm seeing if he's taking his wave in. He is not. But, I mean, how cool is that? So the dolphins are out there playing. We're having a good time. LBI. Hey, listen, the Jersey Shore this time of year is beautiful. I know it doesn't look like it right now. But once this cold front clears everything out, and you've been watching the severe weather erupt down to our south, once that gets in, we're going to see a drier atmosphere. We're going to see plenty of sunshine tomorrow afternoon. It's been clammy here, though. And, Ian, with the wind right off the water, I was in there this morning, and I'm going to tell you, I can tell by how quickly my feet numb what the temperature of the water is. It's about 57 this morning, 58, because I was out there for an hour, and then finally I was like, I can't take it anymore. I had a half wetsuit, you know, goes halfway down your arms, halfway down your legs. Did the trick for a good 45 minutes to an hour, and then it was just too much. So we've got that colder water. The wind is coming in there, and it's over the colder water. It's cooling things down. Tomorrow, opposite direction, and it's going to feel nice and dry. So the beach house tomorrow looks like it's going to be fun. Now, the beach house, we've got plenty in store. Marissa's been out there. She's been up and down LBI, Long Beach Island. It's an 18-mile strip, and it's a thin one. At its widest point, it's only half mile wide. It's a true barrier island for the Jersey Shore. And we've also got a couple companies that are out here also. Jetty is a clothing company, an apparel company for surfers. And they've been making shirts and sweatshirts and the deal for a long time. Then comes Hurricane Sandy back in 2012. It basically does a huge number on the Jersey Shore and places all the way up through Long Island. New York City got smoked as well. That's back in 2012. So they realized a lot of people need help to rebuild on LBI and other places around the Jersey Shore. So they developed Jetty Rock Foundation. And essentially, that's Unite and Rebuild. That's a T-shirt that they sold, and they gave that to the people that needed it the most. And they actually helped to take out drywall that was rotted. And these guys at Jetty got hands-on with some of the dirty work to rebuild, which is fascinating to me. And I caught up with Jeremy. He's one of the founding people of Jetty, and this is what he had to say.
5: It wasn't just the buildings, it's the people that you knew that got affected by this.
6: Yeah, it's community, and that's what really sprung us into action to assist with putting things back together.
4: Full story on this scene is coming up during the show tomorrow. It's fascinating, and the company itself is great. I've been wearing the apparel. It's nice and warm. You're like, my wife's like, why are you wearing a sweatshirt in the summertime? I go, because it's the Jersey Shore. And it goes up and down. It could be in the 90s. It could be in the 50s at night. You never know, right? So I've been wearing a sweatshirt for the last few days because the wind has been steady right out of the southeast. Now, we're going to see a northwesterly wind tomorrow. The waves right now, we're dead high tide was 320. So it was a while back, less than an hour ago. We are going to see the waves get better as the afternoon wears on. So that's going to be fun. Tomorrow, though, I just looked at the schedule, Ian. First live shot's at 9 a.m., and then I think I'm going all the way through 3. Mm. So I've got to get the surfing in early tomorrow morning, right? Because I won't have time tomorrow. But it's all good. I can't wait to do it. Beach house is always a good time. You're up there at Yarmouth. I'm down here at the Jersey Shore. You were in your element. I'm in my element right now, and it doesn't get any better than this.
3: Bob, any chance we see a surfing competition between you and the dolphin tomorrow morning on Weather Command? BVD versus Flipper?
4: Did I tell... Listen, those guys, they're pros. And I told you before, the Jersey Dolphin doesn't give a rat's a that I'm swimming around them. They ignore me. It's amazing. So, yeah, I'll attempt it. But those guys just look at me like, all right, whatever. I'm doing my fishing here, buddy. And yeah, they just ignore me. But it's all good. And it's fun to watch them. They're majestic, big, powerful creatures. I don't think I want to get into a tussle.
3: Do you remember the sci-fi show? I was a kid. SeaQuest, where they had a dolphin that could, like, they were on the submarine and it could just speak to him.
4: Yeah. I haven't run into that one in a long time. And that was a repeat of the one from the 60s,
3: yes,
4: right? The 50s?
3: Anyway,
4: it reminds me of Dr. Evil.
3: In my mind, that's how I imagine you out there alone with those dolphins. So that's neither here nor there. But I am looking forward to the Foxweather Beach House tomorrow. You can catch him right there, Bob Van Dillen, BVD. We'll see you soon. Catch Bob and Marissa, the whole Foxweather crew, tomorrow for the latest Beach House. They're taking their talents down to the shore, Long Beach Island, New Jersey. You don't want to miss that. And then Jersey Jane Minar, she'll join us coming up on Foxweather Now. So noon Eastern, that's the Beach House. And then beyond that, we've got Jersey Jane keeping the fun going. Let's head west now. Hot air, humid air, pushing into the Rockies, setting up days of thunderstorms. There's Denver, where we've been watching. We got a little anemometer below storms, right on the bottom of the screen there. You still got some blue sky far east, but we're watching some of that milkiness ramp up. And unfortunately, this is one of those places, the Front Range and the High Plains, on alert for this Level 3 out of 5 threat, an upgraded threat from the Storm Prediction Center. Something awfully similar looking into tomorrow, and then more of a bimodal look moving into Thursday. So we'll see. I had said we got a couple of initial showers getting going. Now we're starting to see our first lightning strike. So in through here, in northern parts, right there, northern part of the Front Range, you do have our first thunderstorms in progress. So now the question is, how quickly do these ramp up in intensity? We're thinking it's going to happen pretty fast. It was more or less what we saw at this time yesterday. It isn't going to be some intense coverage of storms. It's more about intensity than coverage as we move forward through the next several hours. And that's the reason. You've got the warmth, the mugginess building in. And with all of this available storm energy, some of that sunshine throughout the day today, all modes of severe weather are possible. The most likely one is going to be large hail, talking about egg size plus, although yesterday we saw some serious wind reports up into the triple digits. And we do have a non-zero tornadic threat. Here's the Fox weather model, so that old complex of storms farther off to the south and east. Those are still maintaining some intensity. These are the ones we're watching for the large hail. Lesser coverage, as I mentioned, at least initially moving through this evening. We'll watch to see if these congeal into another complex. That appears to be less likely, although these are notoriously fickle situations for forecast models to deal with. All the way into tomorrow morning, there's a limited coverage of storms working their way through the plains. You've got this storm energy to fuel that. You did see some of that in place farther off to the south and east. Into tomorrow, well, we've got something similar, as I said, so just be prepared. It's typical at this point in the season, but just know there are a scattered coverage of strong storms around. Let's move a little bit farther off to the south and east from there. You saw the evolution of that complex of storms as it drifts farther off to the south and east. This is Broken Arrow, Oklahoma, 72 degrees, southeast wind at 6 miles per hour. But, man, that's a soggy look, and increasingly so. We've got more of these thunderstorms. The problem here, that's the flash flood emergency. We've been talking about that all afternoon on Fox Weather. It runs for another 3 minutes. The problem is that in through here, they picked up about half a foot of rain in 3 hours. And now you eyeball this next round of thunderstorms drifting that way. So we may see that flash flood emergency may get dropped, and then we may see that same area with more flooding concerns working on through this afternoon. Right now, this is Carter, Garvin, and Murray counties. This is what we were talking about right over I-35. These storms previously worked their way through OKC. Will Rogers International Airport recorded a wind gust 75 miles per hour. So that's a significant wind gust, and this has the considerable damage tag on it for winds that could approach or exceed 70 miles per hour. So That's still, from a severe weather aspect, quite concerning. This one, a Boeing segment, Benjamin over to Seymour. We're into northern Texas at this point, Baylor, Fort, Knox, and Wilbarger counties. This has the considerable damage tag, and the hazard here is all of them, unfortunately. Tornado possible, wind gust of 70 miles per hour, hail up to the size of ping pong balls. No immediate sign of a tornado in progress, but enough rotation in that storm that the Weather Service is watching it and just trying to give folks a heads up that, hey, that could twist something up and be aware of it. There's a Atoka. I mentioned it runs until 3:15 local time. So, yeah, I was curious if we would still be on a minute and some change. That may expire. It's just light rain for now, but we are most certainly going to watch those storms farther off to the north and west. Even if they lose some of their severity, well, they're going to put down some heavy rain in a place that has seen an excessive amount of it already today, with some water rescues and apparently multiple roads that have been washed out or at least flooded. So more problems into the southern part of the state. Look at this. Past 6 hours, there's Atoka, but actually just south of it into Caney. That's where we've got somewhere 5 to 8 inches of rain, as estimated by Doppler radar, just over the past 6 hours. Hey, summer is in full swing, but beachgoers beware. Elevated bacteria levels are forcing beach closures and swimming advisories across the country. A bummer for beach lovers. Coming up, we're speaking to an expert on the science as to why these beach communities are being impacted, how long this may last. That's when we return on Fox Weather Now. Stay with us.

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6: Hey, welcome back to Fox Weather Now. A busy afternoon. Again, a couple of them to get this work week started. We've got that flood threat, severe weather from the plains and point southeast. And what's left of the severe weather, it won't be around for a whole lot longer, but it's still around along the immediate East Coast, Hampton Roads region, and down into coastal areas of North Carolina, across the coastal plains, and now approaching the Outer Banks. So we'll watch this in the short term. But that whole leading edge, it's a fairly thin line of thunderstorms, but damaging wind gusts is the concern with those. Did have a tornado warning. That was allowed to expire, but we've seen some fleeting rounds of rotation, and we'll keep an eye out for that. This into the eastern parts of the coastal plains, approaching the bays, you've got severe thunderstorm warning, primarily for some wind gusts up to 60 miles per hour. Now, east of Elizabeth City, Poplar Branch, and up into Virginia Beach, these are some of the areas that were previously included in that tornado warning. It's a severe thunderstorm warning and a powerful storm. Wind gusts with that one, too, up to about 60 miles per hour. Norfolk now, Chesapeake, Norfolk, Portsmouth, Virginia Beach, all included in a flash flood warning. That's going to run until 6:30, so a couple more hours with that. A lot of people included. That's radar and gauge indicated. So there is flash flooding in progress in the Hampton Roads region, and there's more rain falling. Moderate rain at this point, the heaviest, at least for now, sliding Virginia Beach and out into the Atlantic. Hey, as summer gets into full swing, beaches from coast to coast are facing some growing concerns over bacteria. High bacteria levels have prompted closures and advisories in some of the most popular beach areas the United States has to offer. So far, there are five confirmed states, including New York and New Jersey, but also Iowa, the landlocked state, reporting traces of E. coli, according to their Department of Natural Resources. Joining us now is Dr. Kyle Brumfield. He's a research associate at the University of Maryland Institute for Advanced Computer Studies. Kyle, thanks for being here with us. How typical is this from an overall coverage standpoint at this point in the season? And what's behind this most recent uptick in bacteria?
7: Sure. One thing that we're seeing is that these changes in precipitation patterns are really having a dramatic impact on what actually gets into the waterway. We're seeing that the heavy rainfall actually creates stormwater runoff. It stirs up the nutrients, and eventually it creates high fecal levels in the waterways. But one thing that I want to point out is that when we're talking about fecal indicator bacteria, we're primarily referring to E. coli and enterococci. Those are the bacteria that are typically found in higher concentrations in the intestines of humans and animals. And they're really best viewed as like an environmental check engine light. So they don't necessarily always tell us exactly what might be wrong with the waterway, but it could be useful as an indicator that something bad might be going on.
6: When you talk about that heavy rain, as a former Floridian, My mind goes back to the peninsula. I'm thinking back during Irma and in other tropical events. We had heavy rain and you had some of those nutrients washing out. And it did lead to things like algae blooms and some extra bacteria. We're moving into, or we're officially in a new hurricane season, a likely below average one with a suppressing El Nino. Does that help at all? I mean, as far as a lack, if we had a lesser coverage or amount of tropical systems, at least in spots, moving through the season?
7: Certainly. And these past couple years, with the exception of this year, we've actually seen an increased number of Atlantic hurricanes. And one thing that's happening in those situations, particularly after Hurricane Ian, for example, is that these heavy storm waters are actually bringing contaminated water into the waterways where people might not necessarily come in contact with them. In addition to that, the heavy currents, they stir up nutrients, they stir up the sediments where bacteria are known to thrive. And then this creates a situation where people might come into closer contact with the water that they might not necessarily otherwise. And one of the things that we can do about this is really, it's all about prevention and awareness. So mm-hmm. when we're talking about beach closures, it actually shows that we have the successful systems in place and that there are really good ways to help prevent and educate the public about when the bacterial concentrations might be high. So some of the things that people might do are, for example, wash your hands when you're swimming, shower after you're swimming, and cover open wounds. It's also important to have waterproof bandages. And it's certainly important to consider that the risk is not the same for everybody. Young children and elderly and immunocompromised people might be at higher risk. So these are all important things to consider. So people need to make sure that they check with their local authorities about their current situation so that they can make educated decisions.
6: Yeah, I think you made a really good point there. If the contaminants are there, ideally we would like to know about it, right? And then assess our own situation and make decisions accordingly. How soon is it known when those contaminants exceed or drop below some of those more critical levels?
7: Sure. So one of the things that we are doing is we are actually using satellite remote sensing at the University of Maryland and in collaboration with the University of Florida, where we can actually monitor the environmental conditions and we can predict where population movement might be, some of the agricultural activities and storm runoff events. And using all of this, we can actually predict up to a couple weeks in advance about when and where the elevated bacterial levels might occur.
6: Wow. That's really cool. We're up against it. I'd love to have you back, talk more about this. I know folks maybe don't want to hear about these things working at the summer. They just want to enjoy their vacation. But very interesting to see how this is being monitored, tracked, and forecasted moving through a busy season like the summer. That's Kyle Brumfield with the University of Maryland. Great to have you on this afternoon. Thank you.
7: Thanks for having me.
6: And thankfully, the dangers of the beach aren't related to the tropics, at least right now. We talked about how there's a bit of a link. The Atlantic Basin remains quiet for now. This is the El Nino intensifies. Kiana Lewis is here with us to break down what we're watching play out in real time. And Kiana, effectively, it's the El Nino showing up.
8: It surely is. I mean, this is coming after months of those warm ocean temperatures, just gradually warming over time. Now we're starting to see all of that classic teleconnection kind of emerging. And already we have the Eastern Pacific that has been seeing a hyperactive start to their season. Things have been quiet across the Atlantic. That is because of a reason that we'll talk about, those hostile winds, that sinking air. But as we look at where El Nino is right now, current state, it's still strengthening. That's that slither here of warm sea surface temperatures across the Central Pacific, the Equatorial Pacific. And as we look at the overall basin, we have several areas that either have a named storm, especially well out into the Pacific, the Eastern Pacific, or we're even looking at a lot of these invest in areas to watch a little bit closer to home. Areas like Hawaii, the West Coast, may have to watch out for some of those storms over the next couple of weeks. But all of this is in place because of those warm ocean temperatures that have been helping to fuel the start of the season. So this is a good look and a glimpse at where we stand right now at the start of the hurricane season out across the Pacific. Now back towards the Atlantic, we know that things have been quiet, noticeably quiet, and that is because of the opportunity for the El Nino that has left things kind of below average so far. And that activity will likely stay like that over the next couple of weeks and even months, simply because we have that hostile winds, those upper level winds, that instability, that rising air coming into play across the Atlantic basin. Also, we're watching currently dust and wind shear that continue to be a big issue here, too. So that's dominating the Atlantic coast, and we'll talk about that in a moment. I want to take you back to the Pacific here. Look at Invest94L. The reason why I highlight this is because while the percentage is still fairly low, this is actually our fourth possible named storm for the basin at this point in time. We'll watch it over the next 2 days or so. That's where we start to see this increase in terms of the possibility of this even developing. But we have out there a number of opportunities for disturbed weather, showers, thunderstorms out in the open Pacific. So we'll see whether or not this becomes our denamed storm. Here's a look at that list for you. Douglas will be next on the list. And typically when it comes to that denamed storm, we really don't see it until mid-July. We are still in late January. Late June. I wish we were still in January, but late June. And as we look at all of what we've seen so far, we're already up to our C-named storm with the opportunity of the denamed storm becoming a issue over the next couple of weeks or so. Now, going into back to the Atlantic, here's the hostile winds. So we will continue to see that as a trend, at least through early July, those winds kind of taking shape. And to be honest, we may even see it through the majority of the hurricane season. El Nino is expected to still continue to strengthen, Ian, right into about the end of the season, possibly even into the winter months.
6: Yeah, I don't know if I wish it was January. Yeah, it's been a reasonable as of late. I hear that, though. Hey, look at the Fox Weather Threat Zone. We've got 48 million Americans at risk today as we focus in on flash flooding across the central United States. The risk for severe storms, the high plains, also more of those in progress in the mid-Atlantic. Got a high risk in place for a small zone there in eastern Colorado and western Kansas. That's for strong storms and flooding. We'll dive into the forecast. We'll take a look at what's happening on radar. On Fox Weather, comes right back.
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0: strong storms working their way across the I-95 corridor, mid-Atlantic coastline. Eventually, they got offshore, but they're not yet, meaning we still have some severe weather concerns. More of that developing back across the high plains. Some serious wind gusts, big hail, and a non-zero tornadic threat, an upgraded risk. And unfortunately, as these storms develop and move downstream, they've grown in coverage. We've seen some incredible amounts of rain, and it's led to flash flooding across portions of the plains, both sides of the Red River. Big numbers for rain and more on the way. So we're going to get to all this. Let's start along the East Coast. Yesterday, we saw the severe storms sweep across the I-95 corridor. Today, the Mid-Atlantic dealing with a dreary, rain-filled day. That's not to say we aren't farther off to the north. It just lacks the severity that we're seeing down across the Mid-Atlantic, including right there in Virginia Beach. There's a flash flood warning up. There's been a severe thunderstorm warning. It looks like the worst of that may have just moved offshore, but that's not the place for the that's not the case yet for the coastal plains and over down into North Carolina and out toward the Outer Banks. So that's still in progress. So here we are. That's the storm that produced the flash flooding. That's still ongoing in the Hampton Roads region. That's the one that had prompted the severe thunderstorm warning for the same area. Also down into the coastal plains, not yet out over the sounds, but you've got these severe thunderstorm warnings. 60-mile-per-hour winds, tor possible, the indicator here, from the National Weather Service. So just an inkling that there's some rotation happening. There's multiple areas with some broad rotation, not necessarily tight enough that the Weather Service is comfortable going tornado warning, rightfully so, but just a heads up that there's a little bit of spin embedded with the strongest of these storms. You move up toward a Poplar Branch. This is Camden and Currituck counties. Runs until 5 o'clock, so another 25 minutes or so. Wind the primary concern with these, and we talked about this. Radar and gauge indicated, so measured flooding occurring right now across the heavily populated Hampton Roads region. Past hour, 1 to 2 inches of rain. You get up toward 2 inches of rain in a single hour in an urban area like this, you most certainly get some flash flooding occurring. And apparently, via the gauges, some of that is in progress. Here's the exclusive Fox weather model taking us through what's left of the day. Once we get to about 8 o'clock, severe thunderstorm watch will be expired at that point. The dangerous weather is moving offshore out into the Atlantic and moving farther off to the east. That's not to say it's dry or it's going to be a good-looking evening. That's not necessarily the case from the Carolinas all the way up into southern New England, but at least the dangerous weather is gone. Then as you move into tomorrow morning, we're starting to dry things out, maybe save Cape Cod and the islands, south coast of Massachusetts, hanging on to a few showers first thing Wednesday. And a severe weather threat fueling some deadly rip currents. This is something that's been around the early part of the season, unfortunately. Those currents have led to at least 4 drownings on the Jersey Shore. And as summer heats up, beach safety is rapidly becoming top of mind, needs to. Let's go out to Fox weather correspondent Katie Byrne. She's in Bayhead, New Jersey. Katie, you've spoken with lifeguards. I know as we saw last hour, it's a concerning number to be talking about a number like that this early in the summer season.
1: It's true, Ian. That's exactly right. And that's what these lifeguards are saying. Some of them, by the way, one at least, Hank, the chief, is on his 50th year doing this. So I trust his perspective. If he's looking back at past seasons that he's protected this beach and he can't remember the state of New Jersey dealing with that many drownings this early in the season, you have to imagine that it's a stunning number for even folks who are monitoring these types of things every single day. But another thing that they're monitoring is, of course, the weather, which you can tell is pretty dreary out here on the beach. It was dreary enough that it even kept the lifeguards away. You could see their stand never went up today. We were actually with that superintendent of the beach here in Bayhead, Hank, for most of the morning, just talking about keeping people safe this summer as they decided what they were doing today, because lifeguards typically would be out 10 to 5 at this point. They started their full season this weekend, but because of the conditions, they ended up calling it off for lifeguards today. Still, some folks have been venturing out to the beach. Not very many. Just people seem maybe going something like that, surfing.

0: one has been aboard. Flags flying, just warning swimmers about the conditions out there. We've had a combination of fog, rain, and rough surf keeping people out of the water. But Hank was talking to us for most of the day about this preseason that they saw and just how dangerous and deadly it got for New Jersey. Tragically, we know that even before summer officially began, four people had already drowned at Jersey Shore beaches this year. Officials say rip currents and rough surf played a role in most of those cases. Hanchin, Hank Hanchin, the superintendent here at Bayhead, says he can't remember this many drownings, at least, happening this early in the season.
1: This is the most I could never remember before the season started. I mean, it varies year to year. Some years you get nobody getting in trouble, nobody has to be pulled out. And in other years, you're getting somebody pulled out every day. It can happen in a split second. They're fine. And then next thing they know, they're in trouble.
0: The dangerous conditions aren't only on the Atlantic coast. New webcam video shows the terrifying moment a woman in California was knocked off her feet by a wave before being dragged out into the water. No one noticed for several minutes. Then you could see a few nearby fishermen rushing in to help her get out of that water. So shocking moments for her. The difference with rip currents is they don't pull you under the water. They pull you out to sea. So Hank's advice is if you get stuck in a situation like that, the most important thing is to try not to panic, though it's hard to know if you're going to be one of those people who does. That's how I feel. I don't know how I would react in the situation, Ian.
2: Yeah, which is why it's important to have those conversations, think these thoughts before you're in that zone so you have something to kind of lock onto if you ever find yourself in a spot like that. Hopefully never. Hey, that's Fox Weather correspondent Katie Byrne. Katie, we'll be checking back with you. Thank you. Let's look out west. A surge of hot and humid air moving up into the Rockies, triggering a multi-day stretch of stormy weather. There's Denver. We've had these milky skies now. It's 80 degrees. Northeast wind, 8 miles per hour. And that wind direction is important. We always talk about how late winter, early spring, that's actually when Denver picks up the bulk of its snow. Same idea. It's that east wind with an upslope component from the high plains to the Front Range that provides a little bit of lift. And when you get a bump up and you got a buoyant air mass, things start happening. In this case, it showers, thunderstorms, and eventually severe thunderstorms. An upgraded threat for the high plains and into some of those same places, Denver up to Cheyenne, level 3 out of 5 from the Storm Prediction Center. And into tomorrow, it's a 2 out of 5 right now. It's something that looks awfully similar. We may be dealing with this the next few days. So here we are, just starting to see a few thunderstorms get going. These, a little bit later on in their life cycle, we've seen the progression of these storms farther off to the south and east. We'll get into the problems those are causing in just a moment. But in through here, this whole swath is that level 3 zone. So we're going to have to watch the evolution here in the short term, as there's a lot of available storm energy. And with that, you can have very healthy updrafts that can support large hailstones, sustained updrafts. With that, we've got a large hail threat in those level 3 zones. That's the greatest concern, egg-size hail plus damaging winds. Those are there, too. We saw some impressive ones yesterday. And a non-zero tornadic threat, so we'll be watching for that. Here's the Fox weather model. You've got some of those storms in progress down across Kansas into Oklahoma and Texas. Another wave of those moving on through. These are the ones which they don't necessarily jump off the map at us. It isn't some huge coverage of storms, but the ones that do get going are going to be healthy. So just know that and check the Fox Weather app. Make sure there's nothing around you because the ones that do develop, as I said, present all modes of severe weather potential. Let's turn farther off to the south and east from there. Millions of folks dealing with dangerous flood threats. Parts of Oklahoma, Texas, Kansas facing this level 2 out of 4. That's Atoka, Oklahoma, which was just south of town, included in a flash flood emergency. That's been allowed to expire. There are still flood alerts up, though, and you can see how soggy it is and what's now moving into these zones. We've got severe thunderstorm warnings both sides of the Red River, flash flood warnings behind this latest grouping up into places like OKC. those storms as a measure of health, severity. Will Rogers International Airport gusted a measured wind gust 75 miles per hour earlier this afternoon. And down into Sulphur now, right down I-35, both sides of the interstate, this is indicated for 70 mile per hour winds. Keep in mind, this cluster has a history of producing greater than that, and that's still possible. It's got the considerable damage tag on it because of that up toward Ada. And there's Atoka. You've got rain that's moved back in, and it's about to pick up in intensity. And keep in mind, that whole zone, Doppler radar estimates 5-6 inches of rain in a 3-hour span. So there's not going to be anywhere to put more of that water. This is the past 3 hours. It's starting to time out a bit down that way. It's the reason why it's not leading the way. But you look at what this latest round of storms is doing. There are spots 3 to 5 inches plus of additional rain, and all of that dropping its way south and east down Interstate 35. This one here on the opposite side now of the Red River, we're in Texas, Baylor, Knox, and Wilbarger counties. That's got the considerable damage tag on it, too. 70-mile-per-hour winds. Seymour right now dealing with some of that. So another storm complex, a cluster right there that we'll have to watch. There are the flood watches that go from eastern and central parts of Oklahoma all the way down to Shreveport, I-20. We'll watch all of these spots as more of the heavy rain moves in, the possibility of additional flooding. Still ahead, heavy rain and wind delayed the France versus Iraq World Cup match yesterday. First delay we saw in the tournament. That was as a strong thunderstorm swept through Philly. It did have a severe thunderstorm warning on it. But as Europeans flock to the U.S. for the tournament, a dangerous heat wave is spreading across that continent. Some places in France are seeing temperatures well over 105 degrees. And in Paris, both the Eiffel Tower and the Louvre shut down early today because of the excessive heat. This is record-shattering heat that's going to continue all week. It's thought that today was the hottest day on record for France, across the country, on record. Wild and dangerous heat happening out in Europe. More Fox weather straight ahead. Stay with us.

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1: Hey, welcome back to Fox Weather Now. If you were with us this time yesterday, we were tracking a severe storm that blew right through Philadelphia during the World Cup match between France and Iraq. If you're headed to any of the games, you want to make sure you have the Fox Weather app handy and you consult it so you don't end up like these fans. Check it out.
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2: 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We got jerseys yesterday, and we're excited to see what happens.
1: It's the World Cup, so vibes stay high, but they had to have been some amount lower at halftime when this all moved in. The vibes can't keep you dry. Our friends at Fox Philly have given us some awesome reports this time. Yesterday, we had a high ROE, a risk of weather impact. That verified with the storm rolling through at halftime. It led to a delay, both rain and wind, of more than 2 hours. Fox Weather was all over it.
6: The National Weather Service has extended the severe thunderstorm warning in this area until 6:45 Eastern Time. It's 6:08 Eastern Time right now. Mostly that is due to wind. We have no specific reports of lightning strikes. If anything, the rain has sort of lessened above us here. There you go. So you're getting a look at that courtesy of Fox Weather. And you see the arrow there where the stadium is. The biggest storm is just south of us.
1: That delay, 2 hours and 11 minutes, which I Googled, is the same runtime as Star Wars Return of the Jedi. So if you, right when they shut it down, you could have watched it. It's a good movie. When the game finally resumed, France eventually took home a 3-0 victory, another brace for Mbappe, 2 more goals. He's just a couple behind Messi all time, and he's fast approaching in the rear view. Now, at Boston Stadium, we've got some play in progress. 0.5 inch of rain. You look at the ROE for Colombia versus Congo DR, the Democratic Republic of the Congo. This has a high ROE. This is tonight in Guadalajara, Mexico. Precipitation impact, that's up to a 10. So this has been adjusted up from the Fox Forecast Center. ROE was medium, now it's high, and it will be for some thunderstorms moving in. Temperatures dropping from the upper 70s into the lower 70s, but you do notice those thunderstorm chances increasing. And then for tomorrow, a bunch of games on the slate. We've got one in the medium criteria. It's going to be Scotland and Brazil into the evening down at Miami Stadium. We'll keep you updated on the forecast for that one. Fox Weather is your Hurricane HQ. The first named storm of the season, it came and went. Arthur's pure tropical lifespan was very limited. We know that. But the moisture associated with it was problematic, very much so, on the Gulf Coast. Let's look ahead to what's next in the Atlantic Basin, as this El Nino is now official and a super or very strong El Nino may very well be brewing. Joining us now is the director of the NOAA Cooperative Institute for Marine and Atmospheric Studies at the University of Miami, Dr. Ben Kirtman. Ben, great to have you back with us. Nice to see you again. Thank you for being here. Since we last spoke, some things have gone on. The El Nino is official. We had our first named storm. Arthur was here for a cup of coffee. It looks like it could be a while until we have the second name, Bertha. What are your thoughts on the state of the basin?
7: Yeah, thanks for having me again, Ian. Nice to see you. The El Nino is firing up, that's for sure. We're already seeing quite warm temperatures. And on top of the warming that we've been seeing in the Pacific, we're seeing temperatures that have never been recorded in the modern instrument record right now in the eastern tropical Pacific. So that's quite impressive. And as you know, and a lot of your viewers know, that tends to increase the wind shear in the Atlantic. And that has a little bit of an effect on storm formation. So that tends to increase shear, which limits storm formation. And also the Bermuda High tends to retreat to the northeast, and that also tends to keep the storms at sea.
1: Yeah, it's the devil in the details, though. And I'm wondering, you got Arthur
7: Absolutely. As
1: kind of a quintessential early season storm, right? The structure was marginal. This wasn't the most picturesque tropical system we've ever seen, but the impacts were considerable. Do you think in this kind of tropical regime, the Gulf might be more of a spot to watch even into the heart of the season? Because that wind shear you mentioned, that's more Caribbean and MDR, right?
7: Yeah, the wind shear is definitely more Caribbean and MDR, primarily MDR. The Gulf is very, very warm, has been for a few years now. And so I think it's going to, you know, the chances of a Gulf storm are probably near normal. So I don't think that's any less than expected. This was an early storm, but not entirely out of bounds, but definitely a very early storm. A lot of moisture associated with it. Atmosphere is very moist. That's going to lead to a lot more rainfall. And, you know, this is kind of what we expect.
1: Right, right. Because, I mean, we're talking macro, but when you have an above average big body of water in the Gulf,
7: Yeah. All
1: you need is a little pocket of atmosphere, and all of a sudden you can have trouble. In the short term, we don't think that. The Saharan dust, this is kind of right on schedule, right? This is something we expect. Yes. Does an El Nino affect the amount of dust or how long it hangs around, the strength of the effect?
7: Most likely not. So the dust is, in terms of storm formation, that tends to reduce the potential for storm formation. That dust will clear out, and so there'll be more opportunities for more storms to develop. But for right now, in terms of suppressing storms, that dust is good. It does sometimes make it all the way across the basin, and that does affect air quality in South Florida in particular. You can see it in your graphics. Some of that dust is making it across. So it's not ideal, but it does tend to suppress storms.
1: Yeah, a lower concentration, maybe not enough that the air quality is bad. You just get those really nice sunrises and sunsets. I know from experience, former Florida guy, I used to love at least just a little bit hanging around. Nice to chat with you
7: beautiful.
1: Here in peacetime. Hopefully it sticks with us. That's Dr. Ben Kirtman with the University of Miami. Thanks for being here.
7: Thanks, my pleasure.
1: All right. Before we go, we do want to get you a quick check on the growing potential for severe storms across some storm-weary zones. We're talking about the high plains over into the Midwest. This will be late in the weekend and into the early part of next week. So for late in the weekend, Sunday, there is already an outlook issued by the Storm Prediction Center for primarily here, northern parts of South Dakota, big chunk of North Dakota, approaching the Red River of the North. Now, the question here is the progression from this, which will matter. It'll have an impact on what plays out into Monday. But we've got this overall set of circumstances. This is the GFS one model. But when you look at all of them, which is the best way to do forecasting, GFS, Euro, the GFS AI model and the Google AI model have this pronounced dip in the jet stream, a high amplitude dip, which can help provide lift and fuel severe storms. There's Sunday. And as we move into the early part of next week now, where we have the storm energy, we're talking about the plains and then eventually translating over into the Midwest. You see a place like Illinois, unfortunately, staring down the threat for more storms where they've had those relentlessly so far this season. So we're watching all the latest on that. That's going to do it for this hour of Fox Weather Now. Don't forget, you can download the Fox Weather app to stay up to date with the latest.
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3: Right now on Fox, whether nearly 50 million Americans are in the threat zone today, a huge swath of the nation's midsection on alert as more strong storms fire up. Heavy rain is falling across parts of Texas, Oklahoma, and Kansas. We've gotten reports of multiple water rescues in southern Oklahoma, reports of roads being washed out. There are still flash flood warnings in effect, and there's more active weather in the forecast. Plus, after powerful storms in the Rockies and the High Plains Monday, is an upgraded severe weather risk, bringing the potential for damaging winds and large hail. We'll show you what to expect right now on Fox Weather Now. Hey, good Tuesday afternoon. Thank you, as always, for being here with us on Fox Weather. Right now, 5 o'clock on the East Coast, 2 p.m. out west. I'm Ian Oliver, and this is Fox Weather Now. These are all the things we're watching on a busy Tuesday afternoon. Storms hanging around on the Atlantic coastline. We're almost clear of the severe weather threat, but not just yet. There's a severe thunderstorm watch that runs until 8 p.m. Eastern time. And then back west into the High Plains, you got a spot like Denver up to Cheyenne included in this level 3 out of 5 threat for severe weather, an upgraded threat from the Storm Prediction Center. And some of the storms already being produced out of these, it's just a report of a wind gust. Seymour, Texas, 85 miles per hour. So some significant, serious wind gusts going on already. And the flooding, too, which is in progress. Some of that down south of OKC and into places like Atoka, where previously we had a flash flood emergency. So clearly there's a lot to get into. Let's start east. We'll work our way west. Strong storms swept through the I-95 corridor yesterday. Today, it's now more on the immediate coastline. That's what it looks like in Virginia Beach, where there's still a flash flood warning up. You had a severe storm that moved on through, and that's a live picture. So clearly it's still raining. Temperatures down into the mid-70s. We're looking at some of the latest storm reports in just from the past 3 hours, 20 storm reports, a lot of those confined right there in the Hampton Roads region, 20 in total in this box that you're seeing. Three hail reports, some thunderstorm wind, marine thunderstorm wind, so buoy reports, 6 of those. Thunderstorm wind damage, 11 reports of that just over the past 3 hours. In this zone, that's what I mentioned, southern half of the Delmarva down to the South Carolina-North Carolina line. Primary threat with what's left of this going to be damaging wind gusts. So you look at what's going on, and we should point out the severe weather threat is confined to, at this point, primarily the immediate coastline of the Delmarva down toward the Outer Banks. That doesn't mean it's dry farther off to the north. We're just lacking the severity. Not exactly the finest of Tuesday afternoons, though. It's pretty dreary. We'll talk more about that. That's the thunderstorm persisting over Norfolk back to Virginia Beach. The flash flood warning, that's both gauge and radar indicated. So the gauge shows that there's measured flooding occurring, and then more of those thunderstorms down up toward, I guess, over at this point, the Albemarle Sound, moving now into Pamlico, and these are going to be finding their way across those sounds and to the Outer Banks. And you look at the indicator with this special marine warning, waterspout possible, and it's indicated for some wind gusts 49 knots. So what's that? Something like 55 miles per hour or so. Those are powerful storms moving over, I guess, both of those sounds at this point and toward the Outer Banks. Then you move farther off to the north. That's for immediate coastal waters. This is now offshore Virginia Beach and offshore Chincoteague and through here. That's for wind speeds up to about 40 knots. So something to consider. And the flooding still in progress. This is what I was talking about. Radar and Gage indicated. This includes millions of folks. Chesapeake, Norfolk, Portsmouth, and Virginia Beach are all included in this, and it runs until 6:30, so another hour and a half. The strongest of the storms, thankfully, have moved east, but this is considerable. That's a moderate rain in most of those spots, and we know that there's already flooding in progress, so it doesn't take as much, clearly, when the flooding's already happening, to worsen things. That's the estimated rain over the past 3 hours, and that'll do it. 2 to 3 inches of rain in just 3 hours' time in an urban area. We know cities are oftentimes more vulnerable. Yeah, unfortunately, that's what's going on right now in Norfolk. We'll keep you posted on that. Go a little farther off to the north from there in the middle of a dreary day. Fox Weather making the most of it. We're putting the finishing touches on our latest beach house down the shore in Long Beach Island in New Jersey. We'll be showing off the best the island has to offer: surfing, fishing, and more, and play. Maybe we'll see a little surprise appearance from a dolphin. Had a couple of those already this week. Let's get an appearance from our very own Bob Van Dillen. Bob, they've got you back. I've been saying in the natural habitat, down the shore, with a surfboard in hand. Did you sleep next to your surfboard? Is that what I saw earlier?
4: Yeah, you did. Listen, our Verbo house is great. It's set up like this, Ian. You're going to love it. We've got 4-bedroom, 4-bath. It's great. But we got Marissa that needed her own bathroom, clearly. We'll give it to her. We got our boss. He wanted his own bathroom. And it's me left with the two twins. So I've got Big Blue on my surfboard. It's sleeping next to me in the twin bed. And, I'm fine with that. So, yeah, my surfboard gets her own bed, which is nice. And we've needed it. If you look behind me right now, the waves, they're glassy at this point. The winds have actually calmed down a little bit. The swell is down just a touch. We're off of high tide by almost 2 hours right now. So tide's actually going out. The dolphins have been having a feeding frenzy out here, though, over the last half an hour. We've been watching on the other camera, too. So we have seen the dolphins up and back and forth for the last 3 days now. They've been out there, which is something growing up as a kid. I don't remember seeing many dolphins on the Jersey Shore, but we certainly have them going on right now. But it's not just about the water. It's about the things you can do on LBI. LBI is a stretch of sand. It's essentially, it's not an outer bank. It's a barrier island. But it looks just like one of the Outer Banks in North Carolina because it's long and it's thin. It's about 18 miles long. At its wide, it's only a half a mile wide. So there is Marissa. She got up to Old Barney. That's the Barnegat Lighthouse right there. Marissa's been having a good time. I've been surfing. I was up there in Manasquan last week. I was here in LBI for the entire week so far. Todd Pyro from Fox News, he is also a Jersey-rooted guy, so they went to the Stone Pony. But I'll tell you who's been having fun, not just me. It's been Marissa. I want you to check this out. Listen to this.
5: Well, we worked up an appetite, right?
6: We did work up an appetite.
7: That's like a coral workout.
6: The water sports. So we chose kayaking. Here we are on the water with a spectacular view. But not only can you just look at it, you can get in it.
8: On the lagoons, you always see kids on the paddle boards, pontoon boats going up and down.
6: I think that's what's so fun about bringing your family to the shore, especially. It's this beautiful waterfront.
4: So it's going to be fun. Marissa's got an interesting day. So she's going to start out early on the rooftop doing a broadcast about 8 o'clock or so. Then she's jetting out of here, going up to the next barrier island up north, which is where we've got Seaside Heights and Point Pleasant Beach. She's going to be at Point Pleasant the entire afternoon. So she's going to have a good time and see what kind of new rides they have up there for the beach. So if you're going down to Point Pleasant, that's more of a family-friendly boardwalk. She's going to be hanging out there. That's going to be fun. I'm going to be right here anchored in spot. I'm going to be in the beautiful sunshine, finally, which I have not seen since I've been here. And, Ian, just for you, I picked out the coffee mug I figured you'd like. Being a Massachusetts guy yourself, I got the blueberry lobster, the rare blue lobster for you. So there you go, Ian.
3: I love that. I'm an enemy of the people to lobsters right now after the beach house down the Cape. I'm just saying. They hated to see us coming.
4: Yeah.
3: Bob, it's not in August. In August, it'll be 5 years living in New York. I've still only been to the Jersey Shore once, and it was during that nor'easter, first year of Fox Weather, when I got frozen to the bench. That was before we were graced with your presence.
4: That's right. Yeah, I remember seeing that one too. Listen, you need to come on down. I mean, it's not that far away of a travel from New York, from Philadelphia. It's kind of right in between the two. So, yeah, to get here from North Jersey is only an hour and 45 minutes. And that's when there's nice. No traffic, it's less than an hour and a half. Britta was coming down here doing her early morning show. She got down here in less than an hour and a half with no traffic. So, not like there's ever no traffic, but if you leave at 2 in the morning, you might find no traffic in Jersey, but that's about it.
3: Notoriously lead foot on that Britta Merwin, too, Bob. So, I mean,
4: a little bit.
3: You got to factor that into it.
4: That's what I understand.
3: I have to stay in my lane for this one. We've got some legitimate Jersey folks that deserve to be there, and we can't wait to see the show coming up tomorrow. BVD, we'll catch you soon. Thank you. You can catch Bob Van Dillen and the Fox Weather crew tomorrow on our latest beach house, taking their talents down the shore to Long Beach Island, New Jersey. You don't want to miss it. That's tomorrow at noon right here on Fox Weather. Set out west, hot and humid air pushing into the Rockies. That's setting up another big day of storms. What's left of this afternoon right on through the evening. Denver's up to 80. You got that milky sunshine. That atmosphere continues to destabilize. And there's starting to be a few extra storms developing. Don't expect some crazy coverage over the next several hours. It isn't much in terms of coverage, but the storms that do fire will be spicy ones. We saw that yesterday, and we're going to see it again today. This was the upgraded threat from the Storm Prediction Center, High Plains, Colorado, up into Wyoming, level 3 out of 5. And we do have a little bit of a do-over of sorts for tomorrow, perhaps into a part of Thursday, too. This is what I was talking about. You've got this very isolated coverage of storms. Those are the initial ones just starting to fire. They eventually move downstream. There's an area of high pressure off this way, and the storms go right up and over the top of the ridge. That puts this storm track into places like Kansas, Oklahoma, and Texas, where there's still some severity to the storms, and they're also producing a lot of rain, which is becoming increasingly problematic. We'll show you that in just a moment. Look at this available storm energy, though, building. And the wind direction is important, turning east and northeast. That's an upslope flow. Same process that generates the big snow late winter in these places. Well, you get a little bit of a bump up with a buoyant atmosphere like this, and you get some healthy storms going. You see that on our exclusive Fox weather model. That's the coverage farther off to the south and east. We'll get there in a second. This is what I'm talking about, which doesn't jump off the map like the ones farther off to the south and east and the plains do. But those are the ones that are going to have the potential for all modes of severe weather. And primarily, we're concerned about some large hail with those. Did see some serious wind gusts out of those yesterday, too. Let's move farther off to the south and east, where there are millions more facing flood threats. A level 2 out of 4 for parts of Texas, Kansas, and up into Oklahoma. That's verified truly already. This is Atoka. They were in a flash flood emergency just south of town, at least Atoka proper. Atoka County was included in this. But we've got these storms. These have been severe. They've lost some of that intensity, but still a ton of lightning. And the amount of rain that has been produced by them has been producing more in the way of flooding. So there's Atoka. You've got some moderate rain falling right now. The flash flood warning has the considerable tag on it. And you look where it's moving into places that on the day have already recorded 3 to 6 inches of rain. And that came down in like 3 hours. So, of course, with that much rain that quickly, you're going to have some flash flooding. Ardmore, we'll see if that gets extended down that way. Right down 35, some of the stronger storms and the heavier rain. So it's in the wake of where we've seen some of the strongest of the storms that we have the flash flood warnings in effect. And in through here, that was the considerable one. 5 inches of rain, 5, 6, maybe more than that over the past 6 hours. This in Atoka, south of town, as I mentioned, that's a Doppler radar indicated more than half a foot of rain today. And there's more heavy rain moving into that area. So this may be a scenario where we see another alert issued for that zone. And then farther off to the south from here, this is where we still have some severe storms. Archer and Baylor counties, it's got the considerable damage tag on this one for wind gusts to 70. And up on our alert system, Seymour, Texas, that shows 85-mile-per-hour wind gusts detected there. So these are damaging. These are significant wind gusts. down at the Throckmorton and over toward Arch City. This report says 72. Seymour got a semi flipped onto its side by wind on Highway 82. Yeah, gusts like that, you're going to see reports. Joe, could you click this one? Is that the one that has? No, it's not. Joe's giving me the look. It's not. I'm curious because up into the alert system, we do have a gust to 85 miles per hour. Just know those are storms with severity. And we've got this flood watch up through what's left of today, central and eastern parts of Oklahoma, down through Texarkana into northern parts of Louisiana. Summer is in full swing, but beachgoers beware. Elevated bacteria levels are forcing beach closures and swimming advisories across the USA. It's a bummer for beach lovers. A little gross. Coming up, we're speaking to an expert on the science as to why these beach communities are being impacted. That's when we return right here on Fox Weather Now.

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1: We showed you what's going on back across the plains. We want to get you another update on what's happening on the East Coast, where we've got most of the dangerous weather starting to get offshore out into the Atlantic, most but not all of it. And you look at some of these reports, just over the past 3 hours, 20, a hail report, bunch of marine thunderstorm wind, but thunderstorm wind damage. And unfortunately, that's tree damage, power lines, things of that nature. The severe thunderstorm watch runs until 8 p.m. We may start to see the backside of that trimmed, maybe a touch before that, but until these storms get all the way offshore, especially right here on the Outer Banks, eastern parts of the coastal plains and into the Albemarle and Pamlico Sounds, those are storms that we need to watch. These special marine warnings are indicated for waterspout potential. So we're watching that. You can see the strength of these for these coastal waters. Gusts to 40 knots, too. Places like Nag's Head out toward Hatteras. Be prepared. The intensity is short-lived, but then some of the rain lingers. Norfolk, you still have some flash flooding occurring. That runs for another hour and some change, gauge indicated. So there's been flooding in progress. Look at that swath in through here, right through Norfolk. Not quite as bad over toward Virginia Beach, but that swath in through here, 2 to 3 inches of rain that fell in just about an hour and a half, 2 hours. So we'll watch that. And then up southern parts of the Delmarva, you're still hanging on to some heavy rain. Hey, as summer gets into full swing, beaches from coast to coast are facing some growing concerns over bacteria. High bacteria levels have prompted closures and advisories in some of the most popular beach areas the United States has to offer. So far, there are 5 confirmed states, including New York and New Jersey, but also Iowa, the landlocked state, reporting traces of E. coli, according to their Department of Natural Resources. Joining us now is Dr. Kyle Brumfield. He's a research associate at the University of Maryland Institute for Advanced Computer Studies. Kyle, thanks for being here with us. How typical is this from an overall coverage standpoint at this point in the season? And what's behind this most recent uptick in bacteria?
2: Sure. One thing that we're seeing is that these changes in precipitation patterns are really having a dramatic impact on what actually gets into the waterway. We're seeing that the heavy rainfall actually creates stormwater runoff. It stirs up the nutrients, and eventually it creates high fecal levels in the waterways. But one thing that I want to point out is that when we're talking about fecal indicator bacteria, we're primarily referring to E. coli and enterococci. Those are the bacteria that are typically found in higher concentrations in the intestines of humans and animals. And they're really best viewed as like an environmental check engine light. So they don't necessarily always tell us exactly what might be wrong with the waterway, but it could be useful as an indicator that something bad might be going on.
1: When you talk about that heavy rain, as a former Floridian, my mind goes back to the peninsula. I'm thinking back during Irma and in other tropical events. We had heavy rain, and you had some of those nutrients washing out, and it did lead to things like algae blooms and some extra bacteria. We're moving into, or we're officially in a new hurricane season, a likely below average one with a suppressing El Nino. Does that help at all? I mean, as far as a lack, if we had a lesser coverage or amount of tropical systems, at least in spots, moving through the season?
2: Certainly. And these past couple years, with the exception of this year, we've actually seen an increased number of Atlantic hurricanes. And one thing that's happening in those situations, particularly after Hurricane Ian, for example, is that these heavy storm waters are actually bringing contaminated water into the waterways where people might not necessarily come in contact with them. In addition to that, the heavy currents, they stir up nutrients, they stir up the sediments where bacteria are known to thrive. And then this creates a situation where people might come into closer contact with the water that they might not necessarily otherwise. And one of the things that we can do about this is really, it's all about prevention and awareness. So mm-hmm. When we're talking about beach closures, it actually shows that we have the successful systems in place and that there are really good ways to help prevent and educate the public about when when the bacterial concentrations might be high. So some of the things that people might do are, for example, wash your hands when you're swimming, shower after you're swimming, and cover open wounds. It's also important to have waterproof bandages. And it's certainly important to consider that the risk is not the same for everybody. Young children and elderly and immunocompromised people might be at higher risk. So these are all important things to consider. So people need to make sure that they check with their local authorities about their current situation so that they can make educated decisions.
1: Yeah, I think you made a really good point there. If the contaminants are there, ideally we would like to know about it, right? And then assess our own situation and make decisions accordingly. How soon is it known when those contaminants exceed or drop below some of those more critical levels?
2: Sure. So this one of the things that we are doing is we are actually using satellite remote sensing at the University of Maryland and in collaboration with the University of Florida, where we can actually monitor the environmental conditions and we can predict where population movement might be, some of the agricultural activities and storm runoff events. And using all of this, we can actually predict up to a couple weeks in advance about when and where the elevated bacterial levels might occur.
1: Wow. That's really cool. We're up against it. I'd love to have you back, talk more about this. I know folks maybe don't want to hear about these things working at the summer. They just want to enjoy their vacation. But very interesting to see how this is being monitored, tracked, and forecasted moving through a busy season like the summer. That's Kyle Brumfield with the University of Maryland. Great to have you on this afternoon. Thank you.
2: Thanks for having me.
1: Thankfully, the dangers at the beach aren't related to the tropics. Or I guess there is, Kiana, some relationship there. The Atlantic Basin is quiet for now. Kiana Lewis is joining us to break it down. And Kiana, the aforementioned El Nino, we were just talking about it, really starting to show up in the overall look of the basin.
0: Yeah, we're seeing it in real time after months of the warming ocean temperatures. Now we're starting to see it all come into play, that classic teleconnection emerging. We are starting to see a little bit more of that activity out into the eastern Pacific. So that's where we've already had a hyperactive hurricane season so far. El Nino is going to continue to strengthen, especially over the next couple of months. We know that's that slither of warm sea surface temperatures in the Pacific that does actually impact us here in the Atlantic on the East Coast side of the world. But as we look at what's happening, look at this hyperactive start to the season here for the Pacific Basin. Four storms, at least three that we're watching currently, one invest and then another area that we're watching. Meanwhile, on the Atlantic side, it's a bit more notably quiet, and we're not complaining much about that, but you can see that not much is going on, and that's mainly because of what's happening with the El Nino. So let's dive into what's been coming into play, I should say. Here's a look at the Atlantic Basin. No development expected over the next 7 days, and it typically is that case when we have this elevated El Nino that has been a big part of the conversation over the last couple of months. Right now, what's kind of holding things at bay is the dust and the shear. That's dominating a lot of things at the surface. But even higher up in elevation, we have those trade winds that are going to be a big player in what's been playing out and keeping things quiet across the Atlantic. I want to take you back to the Pacific where we're watching that Invest 94E. So this is now potentially our fourth storm here across the Pacific. And a lot of that does make sense simply because the Pacific has been very warm. This is going to be an area that breeds a lot of these storms over the next couple of months or so. And that is a part of the El Nino. If this was to be named, it would be Douglas. So that's our D-named storm. Why is that important? Because typically we don't see our D-named storm until about mid-July. But here we are still in June with several storms up across the board right now because of that hyperactive start in the Pacific. Now, these are our hostile winds, those trade winds that I talked about. This is also a part of the El Nino. So when we have warm Pacific ocean, that's helping with the instability and rise here. And that does lead to a lot of our stronger winds, hostile winds playing out across the Atlantic. When we have that playing out upstairs, that actually does not help any type of storm development. So we haven't seen much storm development here in the Atlantic Basin. Again, not a bad thing, but we'll watch it closely. We do know that going through the bulk of the hurricane season, El Nino will continue to strengthen. So, Ian, I think the overall hope is that that will continue to be the big player. El Nino kind of keeping things at bay for the Atlantic. I know the last couple of seasons, you talked about it, have been hyperactive. So we'll see how things kind of play out. But this does take us all the way up into next year. Actually, the winter time, we'll be watching El Nino still developing too.
1: And a look now at the Fox Weather Threat Zone. We got 48 million Americans at risk today as we focus in on the flash flooding across the central United States, the risk of severe storms across parts of the high plains, a little bit of that left along the Atlantic coastline. There's a small zone in eastern Colorado and western Kansas up into the high risk. That's for the severe storms and the flooding. We'll dive into the forecast. We'll get you updated on radar when Fox Weather comes right back.
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1: Hey, welcome back to Fox Weather Now. Thanks for being here at the bottom of the hour. I'm Ian Oliver. Much to get to. We've had these strong storms moving their way up and down the Atlantic seaboard. Almost all the dangerous storms are offshore. Almost, but not all. We'll show you that. We've got more severe storms expected across the High Plains, Colorado, up into Wyoming. These could be significant hail makers, also some big-time wind gusts. And then farther downstream, we've seen both of those things, truly, but also flooding, flash flooding as a renewed concern. Some of that

0: see the scattering from the southern tip of the Delmarva across the mouth of the Chesapeake, Hampton Roads, and points south from there. Still a severe thunderstorm watch, and I've been wondering if they're going to shave that back a little bit, trim back the west side of this. That's the reason. The boundary still has to work its way through, but you notice the most intense of these storms, especially north of the Outer Banks, generally offshore, moving across portions of the Albemarle and Pamlico Sounds. These are still, I guess, sub-severe, but just barely. We had enough that we have special marine warnings up. Those are for gusts up to 40 knots. So, yeah, maybe some wind gusts approaching 45, 50 miles per hour with these. Hail isn't a concern, but that's a lot of wind, and they're going to be rolling their way from the sound side across the barrier islands, the Outer Banks, and then out into the Atlantic. And then farther off to the north, most of the rain, we had that heavy rain that moved across the whole Hampton Roads region. Still some of that along the immediate coastline of the Delmarva, but this is starting to back off. This swath through here, right through downtown Norfolk and then up toward the mouth of the bay, that yellow indicates 2 to 3 inches of rain that came down. The radar estimate was 3 hours, but truly it was less than that. That was heavy rain rolling on through. And here in Worcester County, runs until 6 o'clock. That's a flash flood warning. So 26 minutes to go until that expires. But you do notice there is still some moderate to some pockets of heavy rain. Far southeastern parts of Delaware, 1 to 2 inches of rain the past few hours. But into that swath of Maryland, all that yellow indicating 2 to 3 inches of rain. So they had a similar experience as what went down farther off to the south in the Hampton Roads region. Flood watch up until tomorrow morning. But this really is the stretch here. The next 2-3 hours, we'll start to see improvement. And you do notice that with our exclusive Fox weather model. That's not to say it becomes nice. That process is going to take a little bit longer. You head up I-95, we get some lighter rain, New York and into a southern New England. I do think most folks, save maybe the Outer Banks, some sprinkles, and then the south coast of Massachusetts, Cape Cod, and the islands. Few showers to get your Wednesday rolling, a day that improves and most certainly finishes better than it starts. The rain left to come, it's not a lot, maybe half an inch up toward an inch in places where it's still pouring. Virginia Beach, there's the improvement in the forecast, starting to dry out, with those skies turning partly cloudy overnight. A severe weather threat fueling some deadly rip currents. Those currents have led to at least 4 drowning deaths on the Jersey Shore. And as the summer heats up, beach safety is rapidly becoming top of mind. Fox weather correspondent Katie Byrne is in Bayhead, New Jersey, with what lifeguards there are saying.
1: It's officially summer season at the beach, but the off-season was off to a dangerous and deadly start in New Jersey. That's why we wanted to check in with Bayhead, New Jersey lifeguards to talk beach safety before it gets really busy. Red flags were flying at the beach earlier this week. Fog, rain, and choppy surf kept most people out of the water, with only a few surfers braving the conditions. The weather led Bayhead Beach Superintendent Hank Hanschen to call off lifeguards for the day. They officially started their season over the weekend, which means they'll normally be out here from 10 to 5 even during the week. But even the off-season has been busy. Tragically, there have already been 4 reported drownings at Jersey Shore beaches this year. Officials say strong rip currents and rough surf played a role in most cases. This is Hank's 50th year protecting the beach in Bayhead, and he can't remember this many drownings happening this early in the year.
2: This is the most I could never remember before the season started. I mean, it varies year to year. Some years you get nobody getting in trouble, nobody has to be pulled out. And in other years, you're getting somebody pulled out every day. It can happen in a split second. They're fine, and then next thing they know, they're in trouble.
1: And the dangerous conditions aren't just along the Atlantic coast. New video shows the terrifying moment a woman in California was knocked off her feet by a wave before being dragged into the water. No one noticed for several minutes. Then you can see nearby fishermen rushing in to help her get out. Hank's advice, don't go in the water without lifeguards on duty. But if you do end up in a rip current, try not to panic, not to fight it. Instead, either tread water or swim parallel with the shore until you feel that rip current let go of you. That's when you can try to make your way back to the beach. In Bayhead, New Jersey, Katie Byrne, Fox Weather.
0: All right, let's look out west now.

surge of hot and humid air is moving into the Rockies. This is helping to trigger a multi-day stretch of stormy weather. Milky sunshine there in Denver. It's heating up. Low 80s. You get the breeze out of the northeast, and the wind direction is important here. It, similar processes to where at the end of the winter, when you get areas of low pressure that form east of the Rockies, on the north side of that, there's an easterly wind. It's forced up from the plains into the Front Range. And that lifting, when you have a buoyant air mass, can start producing snow when it's cold, storms when it's not. And that's kind of what's going on here. Portions of Colorado up into Wyoming, level 3 out of 5 threat from the Storm Prediction Center. Similar zones indicated tomorrow for a 2 out of 5. So we may see a bit of a do-over. Isolated coverage, and that's important. It's not expected. This can be a fickle thing with the short-term forecast models, but we're not thinking it's a big coverage, and it doesn't necessarily grow into a complex of storms farther off downstream south and east like many of these have. But the storms that do get rolling, they're indicated all modes of severe weather possible, large hail being the most considerable hazard, at least with probability. That's the most likely one. You look in through here, the amount of available storm energy, this has been building through the afternoon, and as it gets forced up, as we talked about with the easterly wind in some of these places, these will be storms that have powerful updrafts, and they can sustain those powerful updrafts. And that is, of course, how you can generate big hailstones. So we'll be watching for that, in addition to what could be some significant wind gusts. We've had some of those, 85 miles per hour down at the Seymour, Texas, and a low-end chance of a tornado, but not zero. So, of course, we're watching for any rotation on the radar. Here's our exclusive Fox weather model. Coverage farther off to the south and east that may trigger more flooding concerns. You'll see that in just a moment. But here we are, in through here. This doesn't necessarily jump off the map. In fact, you might be distracted by the coverage farther off to the south and east. That's not to say that's without hazard. As I mentioned, you'll see that in a second. These, though, even with the spotty coverage, you get stuck under one of those. Hail damage, heavy, heavy rain, the gusty winds into the late evening hours. The coverage starts to wane, although you move through the overnight, it doesn't completely go away. And these are notoriously fickle scenarios with the short-term forecast model. So the morning team on Fox Weather, they'll have you covered first thing or going through first and into command. There's the available storm energy. We mentioned that's building up. There's a lot of it down this way, and that's led to some serious severity to those storms. It's right back in the mix moving into this time tomorrow and beyond. So if we're talking about similar things at this point tomorrow, it will be Wednesday. Not Tuesday, but it's a weather pattern that doesn't change, and unfortunately, similar pattern, similar results in this case. Let's get to it. Farther off to the south and east, into the plains, point south. You got millions of people dealing with some dangerous flood threats. No more so today than right here in Atoka, Oklahoma. This is where we, earlier this afternoon, had a flash flood emergency. Still soggy. And now there's more rain moving in. So we'll show you. I mentioned some of those severe storms south of the Red River. These are the strongest of the bunch. A lot of lightning. That's the cluster that produced that 85-mile-per-hour wind gust in Seymour. But on the opposite side, the north side of the Red River, it's flooding that is still the greatest concern. So here we are, moving right down Interstate 35. This is Atoka, and this is from earlier. That's in excess of what the Doppler radar is estimating, 5 inches plus of rain. Joe's got it back in Weather Command. 6.7 is the thought from the Doppler radar. This is that next cluster moving in where we're seeing similar numbers to that over the past 6 hours. The problem is that some of this is still moving in that direction. And you consider half a foot plus of rain that's fallen already, spots especially vulnerable to more flash flooding, and now you've got some of the thunderstorms and heavy rain moving in. So this is most certainly a spot in the short term. We're going to have to watch to see if new flood alerts get issued, and then arcing down to the Red River, right down 35, more stronger storms. Archer City, included in this one, Archer and Clay counties, runs until 5:15 local. The wind gusts indicated
up to about 70 miles per hour. And because of that, a considerable damage tag on it by the National Weather Service, a little bit farther south, indicated to 65. Keep in mind, as we said, this cluster is the one that has the history of producing wind gusts in excess of 80 miles per hour. So there's a history of that, some storm reports like this, a semi-truck that was flipped onto its side on Highway 82. So that's a dangerous coverage of storms. We'll be watching that. And then out toward Amarillo, look at this. Joe and I were looking at this on Doppler radar. You've got this one lone thunderstorm indicated for egg-size hail, wind gusts of 60 miles per hour, and some mega outflow boundary. We thought maybe it was the dry line. We looked at the surface analysis. That looks like it's farther back to the west, but this is some thin line showing up on Doppler radar. This isn't rain. That's dust and bugs and God knows what else going east to west away from that storm. That one's got some severity, though, west of Amarillo. So that stretch from Adrian over to Amarillo over I-40, dangerous time to be moving down that. Got some flood alerts through central and eastern parts of Oklahoma, arcing all the way down into northern parts of Louisiana, and this severe thunderstorm watch. That's from Elk City, Lawton, Seymour, down toward the places where we're seeing some of those powerful storms already. So just keep in mind, we got a number of different spots with some powerful storms into this evening. We got you covered right here on Fox Weather. Still ahead, heavy rain and wind delayed the France versus Iraq World Cup match yesterday. We were showing you that right here on Fox Weather Now. A severe storm swept its way right through Philly. But as Europeans flocked to the U.S. for the tournament, a dangerous heat wave spreading across that continent. Some places in France seeing temperatures over 105 degrees. And in Paris, both the Eiffel Tower and the Louvre shut down early because of the excessive heat. The record-shattering heat, it'll continue this week. It's thought that today was the warmest day on record in France. It's dangerous heat we're talking about. More Fox Weather straight ahead. Stay with us.

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0: Hey, welcome back to Fox Weather Now. If you were with us this time yesterday, that severe storm was finding its way through Philadelphia during the middle of the World Cup match between France and Iraq. If you're headed out to the games, be sure to check out the Fox Weather app. Keep it handy to make sure you don't end up like these fans.
1: We have no ponchos. We have absolutely no preparation.
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1: This is a once-in-a-lifetime opportunity for us, and we're here. We got jerseys yesterday, and we're excited to see what happens.
0: I do respect the energy. Vibes can't keep you dry, though. A poncho you want to take with you. We did have a high ROE for that game, a risk of weather impact. That verified. That rain and wind led to a delay of more than 2 hours at halftime. The delay, 2 hours and 11 minutes, which everyone's been rolling their eyes. I said, is the exact runtime of the Return of the Jedi. So who knew? You could press play when the stoppage occurred, when they went to half, and it took that long to get the game going again. France eventually winning 3-0. Mbappe had a brace, two more goals, a couple behind Messi, but he's fast approaching in the rearview mirror. I check on the mothership, still 0-0. Over in England versus Ghana. That's going on at a Boston stadium. Upper 60s. They've had showers moving through much of that game. About half an inch of rain has fallen. That would be north and east of Foxborough, back toward Logan International Airport. Later on tonight, the 10 o'clock game, this is in Guadalajara, Colombia taking on the Democratic Republic of Congo. That's a low ROE, so overall good-looking forecast. Partly cloudy skies. We'll keep them that way. Maybe a slight increase in cloud cover. Temperatures drop down into the low 70s. Now, into tomorrow, the slate of games for the FIFA World Cup on Wednesday, a bunch of either zero indoor games or low ROEs, except what's going on down at Miami Stadium. That is Scotland, the Tartan Army, taking on Brazil. That's a big game, and you got a big number for the temperature forecast, 91. You got South Florida-type mugginess in late June, and there's also the potential for some showers and thunderstorms, so we will be watching for that. Also tomorrow down in Mexico, Mexico City Stadium and Monterrey, we've got a medium ROE. That's going to involve heat as well as the possibility of high-elevation thunderstorms in Mexico City. Fox Weather is your Hurricane HQ. The first named storm of the season, it came and went. Arthur's pure tropical lifespan was very limited. We know that. But the moisture associated with it was problematic, very much so, on the Gulf Coast. Let's look ahead to what's next in the Atlantic Basin, as this El Nino is now official, and a super or very strong El Nino may very well be brewing. Joining us now is the director of the NOAA Cooperative Institute for Marine and Atmospheric Studies, that at the University of Miami, Dr. Ben Kirtman. Ben, great to have you back with us. Nice to see you again. Thank you for being here. Since we last spoke, some things have gone on. The El Nino is official. We had our first named storm. Arthur was here for a cup of coffee. It looks like it could be a while until we have the second name, Bertha. What are your thoughts on the state of the basin?
5: Yeah, thanks for having me again, Ian. Nice to see you. The El Nino is firing up, that's for sure. We're already seeing quite warm temperatures. And on top of the warming that we've been seeing in the Pacific, we're seeing temperatures that have never been recorded in the modern instrument record right now in the eastern tropical Pacific. So that's quite impressive. And as you know, a lot of your viewers know, that tends to increase the wind shear in the Atlantic. And that has a little bit of an effect on storm formation. So that tends to increase shear, which limits storm formation. And also the Bermuda High tends to retreat to the northeast, and that also tends to keep the storms at sea.
0: Yeah, it's the devil in the details, though. And I'm wondering, you got Arthur
5: Absolutely. As
0: kind of a quintessential early season storm, right? The structure was marginal. This wasn't the most picturesque tropical system we've ever seen, but the impacts were considerable. Do you think in this kind of tropical regime, the Gulf might be more of a spot to watch even into the heart of the season? Because that wind shear you mentioned, that's more Caribbean and MDR, right?
5: Yeah, the wind shear is definitely more Caribbean and MDR, primarily MDR. The Gulf is very, very warm, has been for a few years now, and So I think it's going to, you know, the chances of a Gulf storm are probably near normal. So I don't think that's any less than expected. This was an early storm. but not entirely out of bounds, but definitely a very early storm. A lot of moisture associated with it. Atmosphere is very moist. That's going to lead to a lot more rainfall. And, you know, this is kind of what we expect.
0: Right, right. Because, I mean, we're talking macro, but when you have an above average big body of water in the Gulf, All you need is a little pocket of atmosphere, and all of a sudden you can have trouble. In the short term, we don't think that. The Saharan dust, this is kind of right on schedule, right? This is something we expect. Does an El Nino affect the amount of dust or how long it hangs around, the strength of the effect?
5: Most likely not. So the dust is, in terms of storm formation, that tends to reduce the potential for storm formation. That dust will clear out, and so there'll be more opportunities for more storms to develop. But for right now, in terms of suppressing storms, that dust is good. It does sometimes make it all the way across the basin, and that does affect air quality in South Florida in particular. You can see it in your graphics. Some of that dust is making it across. So it's not ideal, but it does tend to suppress storms.
0: Yeah, a lower concentration, maybe not enough that the air quality is bad. You just get those really nice sunrises and sunsets. I know from experience.
5: Yeah, it's beautiful.
0: Former Florida guy, I used to love at least just a little bit hanging around. Nice to chat with you
5: beautiful.
0: Here in peacetime. Hopefully it sticks with us. That's Dr. Ben Kirtman with the University of Miami. Thanks for being here.
5: Thanks. My pleasure.
0: All right. Before we go, we do want to get you a quick check on the growing potential for severe storms across some storm-weary zones. We're talking about the high plains over into the Midwest. This will be late in the weekend and into the early part of next week. So for late in the weekend, Sunday, there is already an outlook issued by the Storm Prediction Center for primarily here, northern parts of South Dakota, big chunk of North Dakota, approaching the Red River of the North. Now, the question here is the progression from this, which will matter. It'll have an impact on what plays out into Monday. But we've got this overall set of circumstances. This is the GFS one model. But when you look at all of them, which is the best way to do forecasting, GFS, Euro, the GFS AI model and the Google AI model have this pronounced dip in the jet stream, a high amplitude dip, which can help provide lift and fuel severe storms. There's Sunday, and as we move into the early part of next week now, where we have the storm energy, we're talking about the plains and then eventually translating over into the Midwest. You see a place like Illinois, unfortunately, staring down the threat for more storms where they've had those relentlessly so far this season. So we're watching all the latest on that. That's going to do it for this hour of Fox Weather Now. Don't forget you can download the Fox Weather app to stay up.
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3: Hey, welcome to South Fox with the Live. I'm Steve Bender. A powerful storm blasted the Northeast last night. It brought scenes like this. We're going to be looking at more areas tonight that are feeling this type of intensity. America's heartland. Then we're going to be talking about the down south, the mid-south, dealing with a repetitive threat. But even along the East Coast, where many of these scenes played out, they have another final round of rain. We'll get you caught up on everything that's happened throughout the day today, what you can expect tonight, and, of course, what you can expect in the days ahead. Let's take that quick radar tour around the country and talk about those stories that are playing out from Minneapolis down into Oklahoma City, all the way out towards the Outer Banks and anywhere in between. There is the Foxwell Alert System. They're picking up on 14 total warnings, 7 severe thunderstorm warnings, 7 flash flood warnings, Minneapolis temperatures in the mid-60s, and some thick droplets. I mean, when you're looking at that intense rain that's coming down right now, at times in the foreground, you can actually see the density of that rain, right? It's pretty thick. And it also kind of looks like that mist, that fog that's coming through Minneapolis right now. Notice a lot of that energy is going to continue to curl down into Wisconsin and continue to move towards the southeast. So let's zoom in on this storm. Notice it's right over Minneapolis, St. Paul. Heart of the rush hour, local time, it's 5 p.m., of course. And you're looking at some isolated cells on the southern side where they could still tap into a little bit of that warmth and energy. Overall, it's just mainly warned for 60-mile-per-hour wind. I think for Minneapolis and those major metro areas, you're more concerned about the delays on the road and just the amount of rain, maybe limiting that visibility. Overall, when you look at the storm reports, they've been relatively isolated. They're kind of in this like narrow corridor. Notice this out of Breckenridge, though. How sudden all of this happened. And then it hit the house. Trees were falling down. Shingles and holes were all on the siding of the homes. The neighborhood and the neighboring cornfield were stripped because of the wind. So it can just show you the intensity of those storms, even up in the Midwest. But here's where we're actually seeing a lot of the severe weather play out, not only today, but over the next several days. The High Plains there in Colorado, Wyoming. Then you get down into the Red River region, and we'll zoom in on these spots like West Texas and the Panhandle region. They have a severe thunderstorm watch, 80-mile-per-hour wind, and apple-sized hail. This does stay outside of Dallas-Fort Worth as of right now. We'll talk about if there's any extension, but look at what's happening below. Norman, Oklahoma, the intensity of that rain as it came through earlier in the day today, all of that has now continued to move towards the southeast, and you'll notice that in its wake, it's left some flash flood warnings. I wanted to show you this, though. Even though most of this is sub-severe, look at the amount of lightning in this storm in just 1 hour alone. In this frame, just the Red River region alone, 5,700 lightning strikes. So it just shows you the intensity of those thunderstorms. It can also speak to the intensity of that rain rate. Look at this stripe of rain for a half day alone. You got areas out here in the Ark-La-Tex into northern portions of Texas. Bullseye zone north of 9 inches of rain. Then you have other spots here along Red River that are eclipsing that half foot benchmark. With that comes the flood reports. We've got 10 of them so far from Oklahoma into Texas. Many of these leading to streets that are closed and even businesses that are flooded. Now, as I said, today is only one chapter of many days ahead. So we'll talk more about this throughout our show. I do want to bring it to the East Coast, where last night and over the past 24 hours, we've had some intense storms that had hammered the East Coast. But look at where we stand as of right now, 6 p.m. on the East Coast. Most of this finally moving offshore and entering out into the Atlantic, hopefully a signal of calmer weather in the days ahead. Now, from the storms to the heat, the first official week of summer is finally here. And people, well, they're flocking to the beaches. But the hidden threat has been the rip currents that are catching locals and even tourists by surprise. It's important to know the dangers of that rough surf. Fox Weather's Katie Byrne has the story out of Bayhead, New Jersey. Take a listen.
4: It's officially summer season at the beach, but the off-season was off to a dangerous and deadly start in New Jersey. That's why we wanted to check in with Bayhead, New Jersey lifeguards to talk beach safety before it gets really busy. Red flags were flying at the beach earlier this week. Fog, rain, and choppy surf kept most people out of the water, with only a few surfers braving the conditions. The weather led Bayhead Beach Superintendent Hank Hanschen to call off lifeguards for the day. They officially started their season over the weekend, which means they'll normally be out here from 10 to 5 even during the week. But even the off-season has been busy. Tragically, there have already been 4 reported drownings at Jersey Shore beaches this year. Officials say strong rip currents and rough surf played a role in most cases. This is Hank's 50th year protecting the beach in Bayhead, and he can't remember this many drownings happening this early in the year.
5: This is the most I could never remember before the season started. I mean, it varies year to year. Some years you get nobody getting in trouble, nobody has to be pulled out. And in other years, you're getting somebody pulled out every day. It can happen in a split second. They're fine, and then next thing they know, they're in trouble.
4: And the dangerous conditions aren't just along the Atlantic coast. New video shows the terrifying moment a woman in California was knocked off her feet by a wave before being dragged into the water. No one noticed for several minutes. Then you can see nearby fishermen rushing in to help her get out. Hank's advice, don't go in the water without lifeguards on duty. But if you do end up in a rip current, try not to panic, not to fight it. Instead, either tread water or swim parallel with the shore until you feel that rip current let go of you. That's when you can try to make your way back to the beach. In Bayhead, New Jersey, Katie Byrne, Fox Weather.
3: Thank you, Katie, for the update. Now, we can't ignore the days-long flood threat that's playing out across the central and southern U.S. The intensity of the rain has already turned severe in some spots. Look at Broussard, Louisiana. This was just yesterday where you have this car that's driving through the floodwaters there. It almost looks like they're driving into the bayou or the river itself. Then we take you to Bossier City, Louisiana. That's the I-20 corridor. This was over the weekend on Saturday. Floodwaters making a lot of these streets turn into swimming pools. But notice that we're talking about same areas, Louisiana, but different days. We'll bring it back to Monday where the flooding has left so many of these homes surrounded by that muddy flood water, right? Once the water starts to recede, then you see all the debris that's left behind. But this is indicative of kind of showing you just how waterlogged this region is. And any amount of more rain that comes in additional to what we've already seen is going to be too much. That's why you have that long area of dark green. That's that flood watch that's in place. We do have those alerts that are embedded inside that with the warnings. When you start looking at areas of southern Oklahoma, just north of the Red River region. A reminder, if you're just joining us here on Fox Weather, earlier in the day, throughout most of the afternoon, they had a flash flood emergency in areas like Atoka, Oklahoma. That was like right in here where they're starting to still see some lingering showers. So what I want you to know with this is I know oftentimes we're watching for this. We're looking for those polygons, right? If they're yellow, there's severe thunderstorm warnings. If they're red, they're tornado warnings, green flash flood warnings. At this point, though, if you're in the central and southern plains, you don't have to have a warning associated for it to be a problem. Any more rain is going to then lead to runoff for so many spots. So as we take a look at all of this as it plays out, you're going to see how this is actually the result to what's happening because of the storms from the Rockies, right? And what we're seeing in the plains, right? The beginning of it starts out in the Rockies. That's kind of like the factory. It builds. And then at night, it drifts down into the central plains. And it really creates this problem of too much rain over the same spots. But let's talk about the origin of all of this, right? As we had mentioned, it's going to be the Rockies and out west. Why is this continuing to happen? Well, this was the last 24 hours. Notice a lot of this right in here is where the storms are bubbling. Notice back to the west of here, staying high and dry. Very, very warm and very dry. We actually have some video I want to show you out of Utah, just outside of Salt Lake City. It's a bird's eye view of the Bonneville fire. It's been burning in Salt Lake County. Thankfully, the fire poses no threats to homes or structures, but it can show you just on the other side of a mountain range how vastly different things can be, right? If you're east of the Rockies, just a couple of miles, you're dealing with intense storms. It could be almost associated as ridge riders coming off of that dominant high pressure. Now, if you're back west, Then you're sitting in this dry pocket where you're worried about what we just showed you. But I want to talk about the intensity of these storms. This was last night, actually during our show. We were tracking this out. It was a confirmed tornado, but then it really started to get energized. Went severe thunderstorm warning. But look at this. Out of Akron, Colorado, you had 113-mile-per-hour wind. Right, we are in the tropical season. No signs of tropical development in the Atlantic, but you're getting hurricane force gusts that are playing out in eastern Colorado. Why is that? Look at the tongue of energy that comes in and it moves through the panhandle region of Texas and Oklahoma, goes into the Palmer Divide, into the High Plains. That is all because of the surface wind derived out of the south-southeast. Now, the wind speed is important because when you're looking at this, we've talked about some dry areas, wind coming through, lightning hitting the ground. That could cause some wildfires, but also the damaging wind event. When you're looking at it as of right now, it's a narrow corridor overall, but it's just enough to keep refueling the atmosphere day after day. Today does look like the bigger or more intense event, 3 out of 5, large hail and some very powerful wind. We already know in Texas and Oklahoma, they're worried about 80-mile-per-hour wind. But notice where we've highlighted the region. An absence of activity, you're starting to see just a little bit of that starting to spill out of the Rockies and down into the I-25 corridor. So the event hasn't even begun yet. In the next couple of hours, we're going to watch this evolve. If you don't see it here on Fox Weather Live, likely we'll see it at Fox Weather at night with Ari, Chris, and Sam as they start their coverage later on.

0: Oh my gosh. What in the world just happened?
1: Up next, a real-life miracle took place in Effingham, Illinois last week. A man survived a devastating tornado and recorded the entire experience, coming out with only just a few scratches. He will be joining us live to tell us about his unbelievable story. Plus, here at Vox Weather, we are celebrating America's 250th birthday. That means each day we're featuring one of the 50 states. Today, we're going to be taking it down into South Carolina, where you start looking at the coldest temperature, negative 19 at Caesar's Head. That's up into the mountainous areas of southern Appalachia region. And then you go down into Columbia, where you get 113 degrees, a lot that can play out in South Carolina as we celebrate the great states all across our country. Now, as our nation celebrates this historic milestone, Fox Weather is capturing the diverse beauty of our country's weather. But we want to do it together. So submit your pictures and videos to us using foxweather.com/America250. That's where you can send that, or you can go to that QR code you see at the bottom of your screen with that banner, and you can upload it there. It can be anything that you want to celebrate in your backyard. Weather-wise, we'll have much more after the break.

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1: Man, when you hear that music, you know something good's happening. Welcome back to Fox Weather Live. We're making the most out of these cloudy days here on the East Coast with Fox Weather Beach House down on Long Beach Island in New Jersey. We'll be showing off what it has to offer with surfing, fishing, and a whole lot more. If you tune into the show last night, I may have even dropped a hint. Listen to this. Still above average for Paris this time of year, but way better than what they've been feeling over the last several days. Now, speaking of the water and shirtless dudes jumping in the water, we got one of our own, BVD, Bob Van Dillen. He's going to be doing that. So let's bring him in. Let's check in with our very own Bob Van Dillen. Bob, I know you were just listening. All you were right. Chuckling. Our shirtless dude, our Jersey Shore right. guy. What's the move right now? Have you been surfing in the water?
2: I have been, but if you want to see that in its entirety, go to Gunnison Beach. I think you'd like that one, Steve. That's the only clothing optional beach on the Jersey Shore up there by Sandy Hook. I didn't go that far. I didn't go up that far north. But yeah, here we are right now. And you see the shot behind me. It's been cloudy. It's been dreary. But we had that low pressure system we were talking about yesterday. We had a cold front go by, a secondary low moving through now. And Steve, the waves this morning jacked. I was out there this morning early. It was foggy. The water temperature's cold. I know you're a Florida guy. You like your mid-80s. This was upper 50s this morning, so I had the half wetsuit going, and even that was not enough. But I was out there for an hour. The waves were pretty good. They're between 3 and 4 feet with an occasional 5-footer, and it was nice today. I was surfing last week in Manasquan. The waves were at maybe half shin high. The water temperatures were cold. But I always love to surf with new people, so this time I brought Fox News' Griff Jenkins with me. Who knew he was a shredder? He's out there surfing with me. He had a good time. Listen to this.
3: The coolest thing about this day, other than us catching some waves, mm-hmm. is that I think I can read waves. I look at surf reports
4: yeah.
3: every day,
4: yeah.
3: and it dawned on me, I'm with a meteorologist.
4: Exactly.
3: I don't actually understand the science.
4: You have to look at where that low pressure is going to be. If you get a low pressure region offshore, that inherently is going to generate a swell. And then whatever direction that comes in, and then for Manasquan Beach, you want an east-southeastern east swell because it'll get channeled in here nicely. We've kind of got that going on because we've had the northeast wind. Now it's switching around, but you have to look at the wave period as well.
2: Yeah, it's fun. And Steve, it is so fascinating to watch the personality of the ocean change within a couple hours. We got the high tide, it was about 3:20 this afternoon. Now it's going out, and you can see it's cleaned up a little bit as well. So now we've got the swells that are coming in. It's been raining steadily, though, since about 2:30 this afternoon. So the beach people, they're not on their beach any longer. The surfers, they've been out as well. There were a couple guys that were trying to catch some swells. But with any kind of a lightning threat, they're out of there. Don't think that's a big problem any longer. But tomorrow, cold front's going to go through, sunshine comes out, and then you'll see your topless guy on the beach. That'd be me. Of course, I'm so pale at this point, I pick up my shirt, you can see my organs, that's how white I am. I haven't seen a lot of sun, but I'll do it for you, Steve. I'll do it for you, my friend.
1: Yeah, you were describing the waves as jacked, and I was saying, you know, that's what the viewers were saying in your half wetsuit. That BVD guy's jacked out there on the water. I want to ask you, though, okay, right. So you said the cold front comes through. Right, we got some sunshine just in time for the Fox River Beach House. It seems like the meteorologists knew how to time this one out well. What can we be looking forward to? Don't give it all away, of course, but for the beach house tomorrow.
2: No. Yeah, it's going to be fun. We got the Jersey crew coming down. So Jay Minar is going to be here also.
1: Ooh, okay.
2: You know, she's a Jersey girl. We've got Marissa. She lives in Jersey now. She's going to be up and down the boardwalk at Jenkinson's in Point Pleasant. She also did some food tasting, and she was out on a kayak, too, in the Barnegat Bay, so that was fun. We've got that. Plus, Jetty, it's a clothing brand for surfers down here based on LBI. I talked to the founder of Jetty, Jeremy. We're going to talk to him about their philanthropy arm. You talk about Sandy coming in here and essentially wrecking the Jersey Shore for, you know, several years. We're still cleaning up in some of these spots. The beach has not been the same since in some regions. But they've got a charity that they raise money for Sandy victims and anybody who really needs the money in the community. So they're still doing that. We're talking to Jeremy. One of the ways, Steve, that they like to make the money, they've got their own beer. And I tried it out. And I got to tell you, it's delicious. So we've got that for you in the show as well.
1: You're talking about bringing the Jersey squad together. we may not be able to see it unless you caught this one moment on Fox Weather with Ruben with Tubin, or Tubin with Ruben. David Ruben, you got him. I know you're talking about some beer. He's probably throwing that down as well behind the scenes. I know I'll be hearing about it, especially as I butchered his name, in the commercial break. So I'm really looking forward to this. It's going to be good. Bob, I'm excited to talk with you, excited to see, of course, everything tomorrow, even that pale upper body. It's going to be good. All right, Bob.
2: All right, wait till you see. Great to see you, my friend. I haven't seen you in a while. Good to see you, buddy.
1: Nice. Long Beach Island, New Jersey. That's BVD. Make sure you tune in tomorrow, noon Eastern, as we kick off another Fox with a Beach House. Let's talk about what we're seeing, though, with the severe weather that just continues on, right? We are in the severe weather season. We were just talking about, Bob, about some of the storms along the East Coast. Those will come to an end. But there's other spots like the High Plains, the Upper Midwest, where it just won't quit, right? The severe weather just continues on. You've seen some of these violent scenes over the last several weeks. So why is there the indication that late June, early July, we could continue to see this type of dynamic in the atmosphere? Well, a lot of this is attributed to the jet stream. That big dip in the jet stream allows that slingshot mechanism where you get a lot of instability. Notice everything out ahead of that red stripe, the red stripe being the jet stream. Now, when you're looking at this, by the way, you're looking at four different model runs. When you're watching this, when you're trying to look at it, where's the orientation, where's the setup, and are they consistent and confident together? And they look confident, whether you're using long range or the AI models, which is a sign that anything just to the east and south of there is going to have a lot of latent energy, right? You're going to have a lot of summer heat, a lot of humidity that's building, and that is represented as this available storm energy. Now you need an ignition. Well, there it is. There's that low that's ramping off of the jet stream. You'll start to see the cold front collide with that warm and humid environment. That allows these storms to continue to build. One thing to know, we said on Sunday, we already have a severe weather threat for the northern tier into the Dakotas, a level 2 out of 5. Think about how far away Sunday is. So I already have that confidence, and already to bring out the awareness of the potential of a severe weather event is something to take note of. I will not be surprised if it actually adjusts a little bit and if it turns into more than just a singular day. By the way, this is what you anticipate this time of year, to have those severe weather events potentially in the northern tier.
5: Bro, we just survived this shit, bro.
1: Woo! Yeah, that's a real reaction right there of the scary view out of Dix, Illinois on Sunday. One resident capturing the tornado that appeared to be pretty close by. The adrenaline definitely running high here. The National Weather Service gave this one an EF3 rating with a max wind of 140 miles per hour. So we're going to be coming out of a wild weekend of weather all across the country. Let's check out some of the craziest visuals that you may have missed. Dangerous mudslides and flash flooding slammed Hidden Valley, Nevada on Friday. The Washoe County Sheriff's Office posted this video warning locals to avoid the area. Northern Nevada, extremely dry. Rain leads to those type of visuals. And then, sadly, this is the aftermath. First responders and road crews continue to clean up all that soil, mud, and debris. It's unclear at this time if any homes were actually damaged, but no injuries have been reported out of this event. Now we're witnessing a severe storm in Minnesota that had a lot of hail in it as well. There's also in Nebraska, as you're looking at Sherman County, the intensity of those storms. The National Weather Service did warn these for potentially golf ball size hail. This was going to be over the weekend on Sunday, but we had it last week as well. And so a lot that has unfolded in these areas of the plains and into the upper Midwest. And so concerns now, though, as we take it down into Texas, where you're looking at Mother Nature that kind of produced this right here, a funnel that was swirling on the southeast portion of the region. From here, it looks like it may have gone all the way to the ground. This place is in the town of Tivoli, which, as the twitcher touched down, was only for a brief moment. So they captured that, and then thankfully it lifted soon after this. We're going to take you now into Kansas. This is Scott City. With that heavy downpours, the lightning that continues on, and the strong wind that kept lashing the area on Friday, the National Weather Service warned that these wind gusts could actually get to 70 miles per hour, and they had half-dollar-sized hail that was also playing out.
6: I know. That was a scary storm.
1: And then you had a confirmed derecho that left widespread damage across communities of central Oklahoma. 80-mile-per-hour winds. actually struck this livestock farm in the town of Blanchard and toppled some massive trees in their area. The farms, the goats, they were a little shook up, but thankfully they remained safe and sound. And we've been getting pictures and videos from you guys, and we want you to keep them coming. Look at this, Virginia Beach, Frank showing us that powerful shelf cloud. Last night, as these storms came rolling through, constant strobing of lightning there. Give you another vantage point of Cary, North Carolina. Autumn showing us all that rain that's coming down. You can kind of tell where the lower elevation is, right? You see how it's streaming down the road. Then we take you to Brick, New Jersey, courtesy of David, as we take a look at what looks like the back, maybe a little bar, you know? It's time to invite the friends and families over there. Wash it down. Now, if you got any weather photos or videos you want us to show off, scan that QR code on your screen and you can share with us, or you can head over to foxweather.com/America250 and we can celebrate what you're seeing in your backyard. 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
2: And welcome back into Foxworthy Live. I want to show you on radar all the different regions that we're looking at for severe weather. What you were just looking at, of course, is the high plains. They're going to have an extended stretch of severe weather. But before we lock in on that and talk not only about the severe storms there, but how it's actually leading to an elevated flood risk in the central plains, I do want to put a bookend on the East Coast because we had some dynamic storms last night. You've been sending us those visuals. Look below. I mean, this is what it seems like when those storms come through Virginia, the high terrain, and it just shreds some of those big trees. And you can see those roads that are inaccessible. You're not getting anywhere in that. And the cleanup that's underway. But the cleanup gets hampered when you have another round of storms. Thankfully, those have finally moved off into the Atlantic. Broadview shows we still do have an active severe thunderstorm watch for the mid-Atlantic here, coastal regions until 8 p.m. But we'll not be surprised if they lift that early. Now, let's get into the Midwest, upper Midwest. You have Minneapolis, St. Paul. They're dealing with storms right in the heart of their evening rush hour. And so what we'll notice here is, of course, the warnings are further removed and they're back towards the west. And so that's a hopeful sign that in the big populace on the major interstates in the metro area, they are only going to see that rain, which could delay your commute, but won't ultimately produce some of the violent storms that we have seen in other areas like this. This is the high plains, and this is actually the beginning. This is maybe a signal of these storms that could be popping up just outside of Denver, the I-25 corridor. Before we jump into that, I do want to show you Oklahoma City seeing improving conditions now. All that energy is moving down into the Red River region as we continue to drift to the south. Notice it's still well removed from Dallas and Fort Worth. But with all of this, we've had extremely heavy rainfall. You'll notice many of these spots have gotten about a half foot of rain so far today alone. With that, that elevates that flooding concern. We're going to talk more about that here in a moment. With the concern of the longevity of this, with this, we've had several streets that have been closed and water rushing over the roads. With this, 11 different reports coming in out of the Red River region. And as I mentioned, this is an extended stretch of severe weather for these spots, not only in the high plains, but spilling down into the central plains. And so this is something that we'll kind of focus in on in the days ahead. But tonight, what we've been waiting on is the ignition point of what ends up happening just outside of Mile High City. And we have finally seen that underway with these storms. And so we'll be watching that closely as they evolve here in the hours ahead. Now, with all of this energy that's brewing out, of course, in the high plains, it ends up drifting to the south and east and ending in spots like this, Plano, Texas. So what you have here is a significant amount of rain from last week, which is showing you that what I believe was a river at one point has now kind of overflowed its banks, with that turned into kind of whitewater rapids there. You see that bridge, how much concern that is. It's rushing over the bridge, all the debris that's snarled up in that. And it just shows you why these communities are kind of on edge for any more rain could lead to visuals like this. Because when you're looking at rain that's led to something like this last Friday, there's no way all of that is drained off, right? The ground is completely waterlogged. It's like, I know it's kind of an analogy we use a lot of, but it's a sponge that has already absorbed as much liquid as it can. It doesn't matter how much more water you add to it, it's going to run off. That's what we're seeing here in areas of Texas, Oklahoma, in northern Louisiana. This is Biloxi, Mississippi, even the Magnolia State, looking at some water rescues that are ongoing. This looks like they were using some of their equipment to get into these homes. When you look at that, that's about thigh deep water in order to save that woman out of her home, right? It's not like she was driving into this. This came into her home. So these

0: is these storms can stay subsevere. That doesn't matter. At this point, any amount of rain, half inch or more, is going to lead to that runoff and potential visuals like this, whether out in Mississippi, Louisiana, Arkansas, Texas, and Oklahoma. It's not just a one-day event. We've talked about the storms tonight. Those will move overnight and by Wednesday morning arrive in these locations. Then we rinse and repeat that pattern. Remember that extended amount of time we have severe weather just outside the Rockies. All of that continues on. We're into Friday morning, and it continues to move towards the south and the east. So here's Wednesday and Thursday, an elevated risk level 2 out of 4. Likely we'll see spots and isolated inside of this that get to that level 3. When we look at the rain QPF overall, it's mainly those areas of Kansas, Missouri, Illinois. This would be, when you're watching the overall forecast, though, many of those storms went in this direction. This is an indication that later in the week, the Thursday, Friday event has more of an easterly orientation than it does a southerly. If that comes to fruition, then you would see this rain QPF kind of stay to the north. If this sags at all south, then you're talking about areas like the Ozarks and the Ouachita Range and these spots that are already flood prone seeing the bulk of the rain. But a lot of this, of course, is influenced by a big pattern that we've been talking about. El Nino.
1: Months.
0: We've been talking about it months, but now it's finally being, you know, acted upon. We're seeing it come to life, and you have the keys to what we should be looking out for.
1: Yeah, we're already starting to see that in real time, and I think that's so interesting, right? We've been talking about it for months. Months of the warm ocean temperatures kind of trying to warm up slowly, and now we're starting to see that teleconnection really emerge, and we're watching it primarily out towards, say, the Pacific. So when it comes to El Nino, that's where we have a lot of our activity, whereas back towards the Atlantic, things are notably quiet, and that's where we kind of are right now at this moment in time. Let's look at the current state of how things are playing out, because when we look at the equatorial Pacific, this is where we have that nice warm-up that's taking place, and that will actually continue through the next couple of months. I mentioned how this is going to add to a hyperactive hurricane season out towards the Pacific. We're already starting to see that play out, especially for the Central Pacific and the Eastern Pacific. Two named storms there. We're also watching the opportunity of another named storm, NBEST-94E, as well as another area to watch. So we have multiple, you know, areas that we're watching across the entire basin. Where we head over towards the Atlantic, it is eerily quiet. And I don't think anyone's complaining about that, right? We know that we've had plenty of years where we've watched the Atlantic really be hyperactive. Right now, we're on that slow pace of seeing things take shape. And the reason being is because of that El Nino happening in real time. It has some really hostile winds that are taking shape across most of the basin. And it's also adding to, you know, the opportunity of things remaining quiet. I want to bring you back to the Pacific really quickly because we have NBEST-94E, and this would be the potential of our fourth named storm. Looking at how things will shape up next couple of days, we have that 50% chance. Again, we'll watch it closely. We know that there's a lot of activity, though, that's been playing out. You see all of the thunderstorms that are just kind of hovering here along the Pacific and along, say, Mexico's coastline. But I mentioned the fourth named storm, that D-named storm, Douglas, because we really don't see Douglas this early in the season. So it really goes to add back to that hyperactive start that we're watching kind of play out. Typically with our D-named storm, it happens in the middle of July. We've already surpassed A, B, and C well ahead of schedule, and now we're watching El Nino add to that D-named storm. These are the hostile winds that I talked about. This will continue right into the early half of about July. So we'll see how things kind of maintain across the Atlantic, but we do know, at least for now, Pacific has been and will continue to be active. And Steve, we're going to watch that invest as we head into the next couple of days.
0: And so as the summer season kind of comes into focus, of course, with the tropics and El Nino and its influence, we got to talk about what's happening stateside in the desert southwest. I mean, it's cooking. If I told you, hey, it's summertime and Phoenix is hot, you'd be like, yeah, I get it. But this is extreme heat, though, that's going to be extended on as we have the heat alerts that have been issued. You're looking at spots like Phoenix that forget about going triple digits, 110 plus for an extended amount of time. That's all attributed to this massive high pressure ridge that's just parked. So, you know, we've been talking a lot about the storms, right? That's attributed to a low pressure that creates instability, destabilizes the atmospheres, boom, boom, boom, storms one after another, depending on the region that you are in. Now, the opposite end of that is the high pressure, right? This is the ebb and flow of the atmosphere. Where you have that high pressure, you got clear blue skies, stagnant conditions, and that may sound really nice, but that uninhibited sunlight is just going to allow these areas to pressure cook. And so you're looking at spots like Phoenix and Yuma, even Imperial, all 105, if not greater. But one thing to note is spots that are near the ocean, the Pacific, and the big bodies of water, they can be moderate.

0: by this, right? That influence of the water being a little bit cooler. You heard BVD earlier in our show talking about, of course, the Atlantic was chilly today as he was on the Jersey Shore, 50 degrees. Well, when the wind sets up over that 50 degrees, it doesn't matter how warm it is, right? I'll use the orange bar. But as it moves over that water, it's going to cool. And as it moves on land, we'll keep the land temperature from warming up too much. So that leads us to tonight's prediction markets. As we get into Los Angeles, we have all these heat alerts that are in place, and we have spots that are under extreme heat alerts. Those are going to be interior locations, right? You're looking at areas of Southern California that could be 20 to 30 degrees above average. But look at where Los Angeles lies, where the prediction markets lie here. They're into the lower 70s, and this is indicative or a sign of, yet again, the moderation of the Pacific, where the temperatures are cooling off in downtown L.A., near the airport, of course, because of how close you are to that water. And you'll see with the confidence ahead of how much is on 72 to 73, right? When you're looking at where the confidence is building, of course, over half the market's on that into the lower 70s because of the predictability of that onshore wind that continues there for areas like Los Angeles for tomorrow afternoon. Up next, we take it out into France, where they're shattering their all-time heat records throughout the day today. A dangerous heat wave bringing record temperatures across the country this week, so much so the Eiffel Tower and the Louvre Museum were closing early. Thousands of schools actually canceled their classes. We'll have the latest updates coming up here on Fox Weather. Back here in the States, the man who survived the impossible. Take a listen to this moment.
1: I thought I could die. I definitely could have died. Did you not just see my house? I don't even know what to do right now.
0: A tornado tore through his house, and he captured all while still inside of it. He's going to be sharing his experience with us right here after the break. Stay with us on Fox Weather.
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0: Welcome back into Fox News Live. Hot and humid air is pushing into the Rockies, and that's going to be setting up the atmosphere for some severe storms, not just for one day. We're going to see it again tonight with some real volatility, damaging wind, and large hail. But then continuing on, tomorrow and Thursday, it's that classic summer setup. You get the winds to ride out of the south and southeast. It's going to usher in a lot of warmth and humidity and allow the atmosphere to kind of refuel itself day after day. And so we're looking already at the storm reports that have already come in. It's not just the high plains, but it's getting down into the Red River region. As we watch this, it's really going to be 8 to 11 p.m. local time when you start to see that explosive nature in the high plains. And that's when I think you have that window of time for a lot of the warnings to pop up, the severe storms. But then it sags down further to the south and moves into areas like Kansas, Oklahoma, Texas. And we've already talked about the central flood threat. And so with that, you're going to be worried about any additional rain leading to a flooding risk. So the initial risk is the available storm energy that's allowing for the large hail damaging wind, right? Those violent storms. But then you see all of that energy continue to sag towards the Gulf Coast region. As we look at the vorticity, notice how I was mentioning damaging wind and large hail. With the vorticity of this, you do have wind shear. You do have elements that you could have, maybe an isolated tornado. But for the most part, there's going to be this ramping effect that's bringing a bunch of available moisture in the atmosphere and allowing for these storms to become a little more widespread and linear into the overnight hours. This is going to continue on Wednesday and Thursday for many spots. This will be hopefully a sign of improving condition by the time we get into the weekend. Let's talk more about the severe season and spots like Illinois. They continue to lead the nation in 2026 with now 200 tornado reports. That's the most ever recorded. And last week, more tornadoes helped rewrite the history books for the Prairie Strait. The only thing more terrifying than seeing a tornado is hearing it come straight for you. Actually, one Illinois man captured every second of that nightmare on camera as a tornado tore through his home while he was actually inside of it. The house ripped apart right around him. And yet somehow he actually walked away alive. Trevor Krakey, he actually joins us now to share all of this in details of this kind of unbelievable story. Trevor, thank you for being with us here today. First of all, I just want to ask you, when we look at this video, you can see that you're kind of in shock and trying to grasp everything that happened. How are you doing here less than a week removed from that?
1: Yeah, I mean, the shock is still there. I would say it's feeling a little more normal each day. But, I mean, I always go back and start thinking of that time, and I'm still in shock. I thank God that I'm still here. The only reason I am is because of God.
0: It truly took a miracle, Trevor. Take us back to this moment, because when we're looking at the video, you're saying something about like, hey, there's a tornado outside, and then everything kind of collapses around you. Walk us through how quickly all this evolved.
1: Yeah, I was on a phone call with my grandpa about 20 seconds before this, and I had the tornado warnings and the alerts going off on my phone, but we've had about 50 of those within the last 3 months, so I did not take it as serious as I should have, and that's a lesson I learned. I think that's a lesson everyone can learn, to take the warnings seriously. And I was on the phone with my grandpa outside. He said one touchdown near me, and then I looked up in the clouds and said, that's a weird-looking cloud. And then I walked back inside, and about 20 seconds later, it started to get real windy, and then it got very intense very quick, and it swept the whole house out.
0: I mean, you spoke to something that is so real, especially for a state of Illinois. You guys have record amount of tornadoes, 200 of them. You get that storm fatigue. But when you have these tornadoes, they only last a moment, but they change your life instantly. And when you look at this video, I think what's incredible is you're capturing the moment it happens. The screen turns black, and then you come to, and you're sitting there looking around. What was that like to emerge and kind of be able to see what was left of your shelter?
1: Yeah, I mean, it didn't feel real, honestly. I started the video because I was going to send it to my friend and say, it's getting really nasty out there. Even though I saw that cloud, I had no idea that the tornado was going to go right through my house like that. And it was a house I was renting. It's not my house. But, it was in the matter of probably 15 seconds from where it went all black to this part right here where I realized it was light. I saw the light, and then I waited a little bit, made sure I was safe, got out and looked around and just saw nothing still standing. There wasn't a single part of the house still standing.
0: Wow. I mean, when we look at this video, it just shows you how scary all of this can be in just a matter of moments. I want to ask you, what made you continue to record after all of this? Because when you're watching the footage back for the first time and you look at this and you kind of relive that, what stood out to you?
1: Yeah, I mean, the night it happened, I knew I had the video and I couldn't watch it. I was still just in shock. And then I woke up the next morning and watched it, and I was blown away by what I captured because I didn't understand it. And I mean, I don't know exactly why I started recording. I don't even know how I still have my phone in my hand. But all I could do was, I mean, once everything went black and I had no control of my body, I just started calling on Jesus's name. I was yelling, "Jesus, be with me. Jesus, save me." And then about 15 seconds of total blackness and no control of my body, I realized I was sitting down underneath where the house used to be, and it was light, and I started feeling around and making sure I was all right. And amazingly, I was fine with a few scrapes and bruises.
0: Trevor, I want to take us back to that moment here, because I think we're addressing the video and what it was like. And I want to play that for everybody at home if they're just tuning in, wondering exactly what it's like to live through a tornado. Let's listen to this, and I want to get your reaction, of course, of what unfolded.
1: Bro, there's a tornado outside right now. Oh my gosh. What in the world just happened? Well, this was insane. I mean, I feel all right. I got scraped up. That was insane. The whole house that I'm living in just... Oh, my car's tore up. My whole house is tore up. The Lord saved me. My grandpa was just on the phone with me, and I'm glad he didn't hear what just happened, because I was freaking out. I thought I could die. I don't even know what to do right now.
0: Trevor, terrified, but I want to ask you, in that moment, you say, okay, I referenced my grandpa, I was just talking to him. You don't have your car, your home that you were renting is gone. What were the next few minutes or hours like? When was it when you were actually able to talk to somebody else and figure out exactly what just happened here?
1: Right. I was just in complete shock, realizing that I was all right. I couldn't believe it. And I stayed in that little cubby that God put me in. And then I finally felt like it was okay for me to walk out and see what was going on. And actually, because I was taking the video, my phone died. I probably didn't use my phone for the best thing in that moment, but that's what I did. And I started walking around and I saw one guy over there, and I walked up and he asked me, he said, "Which one of these houses were you in?" And I pointed at the house I was in, and he said, "That was a house?" And I said, "It used to be, yeah." And he was like, "How are you okay?" And all I could say was, "God." And I found him, and then my landlords actually live right behind me. They lost everything, everything, their family home that they grew up in. They walked out. Everyone was just in complete shock. And then some guy drove me to the neighbors down the road that had a basement, and all of our neighbors kind of huddled in that house. And I waited for my dad to come pick me up. My dad came straight there as soon as he could.
0: So that's what I want to ask you about, because we're looking at visuals, of course, on Thursday of last week. You're seeing the cleanup effort. You addressed your landlords. It wasn't just one home that got hit. What does this look like for your recovery journey? What does the next few weeks or months look like for you?
1: Yeah, the crazy thing is I'm moving to Indiana to be closer to my daughter soon. So it was my last month in that house. It was my last 2 weeks in that house. And right now, I mean, the generosity of my community, my church, my family, even strangers on the internet that saw my video, they donated a lot to this GoFundMe Stephanie Martin had set up for me, who's just a mom, a caretaker from somewhere else that thought I could use a GoFundMe. And the generosity of everybody has got me to the point where I'll be able to get furniture, a bed for my daughter, our necessities. And Right now, I'm just trying to raise more money to help the other families that lost more than me, is really what I'm trying to do, because I think I have enough to cover my needs. I didn't own the house. I lost a lot, but still, people lost more than me.
0: It shows that you're paying it forward, taking care of the community that's taking care of you, and a special type of thing. God saved you from this, and now a special moment for you and your daughter to get closer here in the weeks and months ahead. Tornado survivor Trevor Krakey, thank you for joining us and sharing your story here on Fox Weather.
1: Thank you.
0: And we're going to take it now into international stories that have really kind of set some all-time records. Out of France, they actually just recorded its all-time hottest day ever. That was today. It's a deadly heat wave that's making the country hotter than almost anywhere else on Earth this week. So we're going to be looking at how hot it is. Some of the highest readings get to about 112 degrees Fahrenheit, while most of the country remained above 104. Sadly, in this, at least 45 people have died amid that heat, including 40 by drowning. Thousands of schools have been canceled. Classes in Paris, also the Eiffel Tower and the Louvre Museum, they've closed early. So while the heat dome is impacting much of Western Europe, other places are going to be seeing some relief soon, but it's because of storms. Look at this. London dealing with some thunderstorms and lightning last night and through the morning today. The local Met Office warned for heavy, thundery showers affecting parts of southeastern England. The storms causing these scenes across the metro area of London. Rain was seen pouring down all across the roads and the subway stations, and may have brought some temporary relief, but it's getting right back into the heat again. As you look at London, getting back into the lower 90s, likely to get back into the triple digits. Of course, we talk about what's happening there in Europe. It is the summer travel season. If you are traveling to these locations, you have to think top of mind, the infrastructure is not the same, right? And so many of these locations don't have central AC. A lot of people are trying to beat the heat by jumping in the water. And sadly, that is what's caused many of those deaths that have been reported. By the way, this is a heat wave because it's not just one day. It's an extended amount of time. If you notice that heat wave, the high pressure slowly drifts to the east. So it's not just areas like England, Spain, and France, but you're going to be starting to look at Germany, out towards Poland, and even towards...
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2: And welcome inside Fox Sports Live. I'm Steve Benner. Powerful storms blasted the Northeast last night. I mean, it led to visuals like this. You got the shelf cloud, then you got this burst of rain that's coming down all throughout the East Coast. But tonight, it's going to be in areas like the High Plains, the central U.S., and even the East Coast yet again. A lot of these violent storms hitting the same spots time and time again. So let's get you caught up on everything that's happened throughout the day today, what you can expect for tonight and in the days ahead. We're going to pop around on radar. We're going to address all those warnings that you saw on the big board. Minneapolis, they don't have any warnings as of right now active for the metro area, but they did have some storms that just pushed through the city. And so now the temperatures, they're into the mid-60s right now. Much better from this vantage point what we're seeing than what we saw an hour ago. Now, as we get into this, we'll be looking at, you know, some isolated storms just to the west of Minneapolis and St. Paul with some severe thunderstorm warnings. I think the biggest concern was this was right in the heart of the rush hour. And so a lot of people were probably impacted by that rain, and just that limited visibility, ponding on the road, makes it difficult to drive around. Here's those two warnings: 60-mile-per-hour wind and golf ball size hill well to the west of Minneapolis, Wilmar, Litchfield, out towards Hutchinson. Those are the spots. But when we brought him back out, you're going to have this narrow corridor that comes through, and it's really the southern side of this system that came in that's led to wind damage, that's tore through some communities really suddenly. It's ripped through some cornfields. And so ultimately, we're looking at that event kind of subsiding. It's losing its oomph. But we're watching an event that's really starting to build as we get out towards the High Plains and areas in and around Denver. What I want to do is zoom in on this cluster, right? This has just formed over the last 30 minutes. And so I-25 just outside of Colorado Springs. And so a beautiful area of the country. I remember going out here every summer to visit my grandparents. Once you get to the east of Colorado Springs, though, not a lot of a whole lot going on. And so when you look at that, hopefully moving out towards more and rural terrain. Right now, just observe. I do want to show you. I'm going to put this back in a loop. Look how quickly all of this kind of popcorned up, right? You know, you saw a building. It was brewing a little bit. This is only an hour kind of time lapse that you're watching. And in just that amount of time, you're left with this. So not only are you looking at 60-mile-per-hour wind, but the hail threat is growing. We'll kind of watch. But it's areas to the south that have the watches that have been issued. This does now include Dallas and Fort Worth. So a massive uptick in that population for North Texas. As of right now, it does look like the worst of it is moving into the Red River region out towards the Ark-La-Tex. It looks like mainly this is the batch right here towards Graham and Decatur that will move towards Dallas-Fort Worth. But what I wanted you to see with all of this is this number right here. 4,500 lightning strikes in this event alone. Final stop on the radar is where we're going to go on the East Coast. Remember, we had violent storms last night all up and down the East Coast. Now we're seeing the very end of that event here for today. Now, from the storms to the heat, the first official week of summer is finally here. And people, well, they're flocking to the beaches. But the hidden threat has been the rip currents that are catching locals and even tourists by surprise. It's important to know the dangers of that rough surf. Fox Weather's Katie Byrne has the story out of Bayhead, New Jersey. Take a listen.
3: It's officially summer season at the beach, but the off season was off to a dangerous and deadly start in New Jersey. That's why we wanted to check in with Bayhead, New Jersey lifeguards to talk beach safety before it gets really busy. Red flags were flying at the beach earlier this week. Fog, rain, and choppy surf kept most people out of the water, with only a few surfers braving the conditions. The weather led Bayhead Beach Superintendent Hank Hanschen to call off lifeguards for the day. They officially started their season over the weekend, which means they'll normally be out here from 10 to 5 even during the week. But even the off-season has been busy. Tragically, there have already been 4 reported drownings at Jersey Shore beaches this year. Officials say strong rip currents and rough surf played a role in most cases. This is Hank's 50th year protecting the beach in Bayhead, and he can't remember this many drownings happening this early in the year.
4: This is the most I could never remember before the season started. I mean, it varies year to year. Some years you get nobody getting in trouble, nobody has to be pulled out. And in other years, you're getting somebody pulled out every day. It can happen in a split second. They're fine, and then next thing they know, they're in trouble.
3: And the dangerous conditions aren't just along the Atlantic coast. New video shows the terrifying moment a woman in California was knocked off her feet by a wave before being dragged into the water. No one noticed for several minutes. Then you can see nearby fishermen rushing in to help her get out. Hank's advice, don't go in the water without lifeguards on duty. But if you do end up in a rip current, try not to panic, not to fight it. Instead, either tread water or swim parallel with the shore until you feel that rip current let go of you. That's when you can try to make your way back to the beach. In Bayhead, New Jersey, Katie Byrne, Fox Weather.
2: Thank you, Katie, for the update. Now, we can't ignore the days-long flood threat that's playing out across the central and southern U.S. The intensity of the rain has already turned severe in some spots. Look at Broussard, Louisiana. This was just yesterday where you have this car that's driving through the floodwaters there. It almost looks like they're driving into the bayou or the river itself. Then we take you to Bossier City, Louisiana. That's the I-20 corridor. This was over the weekend on Saturday. Floodwaters making a lot of these streets turn into swimming pools. But notice that we're talking about same areas, Louisiana, but different days. We'll bring it back to Monday, where the flooding has left so many of these homes surrounded by that muddy flood water, right? Once the water starts to recede, then you see all the debris that's left behind. But this is indicative of kind of showing you just how waterlogged this region is, and any amount of more rain that comes in additional to what we've already seen is going to be too much. That's why you have that long area of dark green. That's that flood watch that's in place. We do have those alerts that are embedded inside that with the warnings. When you start looking at areas of southern Oklahoma, just north of the Red River region, a reminder, if you're just joining us here on Fox Weather, earlier in the day, throughout most of the afternoon, they had a flash flood emergency in areas like Atoka, Oklahoma. And that was like right in here where they're starting to still see some lingering showers. So what I want you to know with this is I know oftentimes we're watching for this. We're looking for those polygons, right? If they're yellow, there's severe thunderstorm warnings. If they're red, they're tornado warnings. Green, flash flood warnings. At this point, though, if you're in the central and southern plains, you don't have to have a warning associated for it to be a problem. Any more rain is going to then lead to runoff for so many spots. So as we take a look at all of this as it plays out, you're going to see how this is actually the result to what's happening because of the storms from the Rockies, right? And what we're seeing in the plains, right? The beginning of it starts out in the Rockies. That's kind of like the factory. It builds. And then at night, it drifts down into the central plains. And it really creates this problem of too much rain over the same spots. But let's talk about the origin of all of this, right? As we had mentioned, it's going to be the Rockies and out west. Why is this continuing to happen? Well, this was the last 24 hours. Notice a lot of this right in here is where the storms are bubbling. Notice back to the west of here, hey, staying high and dry. Very, very warm and very dry. We actually have some video I want to show you out of Utah. It's just outside of Salt Lake City. It's a bird's eye view of the Bonneville fire. It's been burning in Salt Lake County. Thankfully, the fire poses no threats to homes or structures, but it can show you just on the other side of a mountain range how vastly different things can be, right? If you're east of the Rockies, just a couple miles, you're dealing with intense storms. It could be almost associated as ridge riders coming off of that dominant high pressure. Now, if you're back west, then you're sitting in this dry pocket where you're worried about what we just showed you. But I want to talk about the intensity of these storms. This was last night, actually during our show. We were tracking this out. It was a confirmed tornado, but then it really started to get energized, went severe thunderstorm warning. But look at this. Out of Akron, Colorado, you had 113-mile-per-hour wind. Right, we are in the tropical season. No signs of tropical development in the Atlantic, but you're getting hurricane force gusts that are playing out in eastern Colorado. Why is that? Look at the tongue of energy that comes in and it moves through the panhandle region of Texas and Oklahoma, goes into the Palmer Divide, into the high plains. That is all because of the surface wind derived out of the south southeast. Now, the wind speed is important because when you're looking at this, we've talked about some dry areas, wind coming through, lightning hitting the ground, that could cause some wildfires, but also the damaging wind event. When you're looking at it as of right now, it's a narrow corridor overall, but it's just enough to keep refueling the atmosphere day after day. Today does look like the bigger or more intense event, 3 out of 5, large hail and some very powerful wind. We already know in Texas and Oklahoma, they're worried about 80-mile-per-hour wind, but notice where we've highlighted the region. An absence of activity, you're starting to see just a little bit of that starting to spill out of the Rockies and down into the I-25 corridor. So the event hasn't even begun yet. In the next couple of hours, we're going to watch this evolve. If you don't see it here on Fox Weather Live, likely we'll see it at Fox Weather at night with Ari, Chris, and Sam as they start their coverage later on.

0: Oh my gosh. What in the world just happened?
1: Up next, a real-life miracle took place in Effingham, Illinois last week. A man survived a devastating tornado and recorded the entire experience, coming out with only just a few scratches. He will be joining us live to tell us about his unbelievable story. Plus, here at Fox Weather, we are celebrating America's 250th birthday. That means each day we're featuring one of the 50 states. Today, we're going to be taking it down into South Carolina, where you start looking at the coldest temperature, negative 19 at Caesar's Head. That's up into the mountainous areas, southern Appalachia region. And then you go down into Columbia, where you get 113 degrees, a lot that can play out in South Carolina as we celebrate the great states all across our country. Now, as our nation celebrates this historic milestone, Fox Weather is capturing the diverse beauty of our country's weather. But we want to do it together. So submit your pictures and videos to us using foxweather.com/America250. That's where you can send that, or you can go to that QR code you see at the bottom of your screen with that banner, and you can upload it there. It could be anything that you want to celebrate in your backyard. Weather-wise, we'll have much more after the break.
2: Strengthening overnight into a catastrophic Category 5 hurricane.
3: So many catastrophic aspects.
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7: Brutal conditions right now. Intense hurricane force winds.
8: We're looking at the worst conditions that we've seen since it came ashore.
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1: Man, when you hear that music, you know something good's happening. Welcome back to Fox Weather Live. We're making the most out of these cloudy days here on the East Coast with Fox Weather Beach House down on Long Beach Island in New Jersey. We'll be showing off what it has to offer with surfing, fishing, and a whole lot more. If you tune into the show last night, I may have even dropped a hint. Listen to this. Still above average for Paris this time of year, but way better than what they've been feeling over the last several days. Now, speaking of the water and shirtless dudes jumping in the water, we got one of our own, BVD, Bob Van Dillen. He's going to be doing that. So let's bring him in. Let's check in with our very own Bob Van Dillen. Bob, I know you were just listening. All you were right. Chuckling. Our shirtless dude, our Jersey Shore right. guy. What's the move right now? Have you been surfing in the water?
2: I have been, but if you want to see that in its entirety, go to Gunnison Beach. I think you'd like that one, Steve. That's the only clothing optional beach on the Jersey Shore up there by Sandy Hook. I didn't go that far. I didn't go up that far north. But yeah, here we are right now. And you see the shot behind me. It's been cloudy. It's been dreary. But we had that low pressure system we were talking about yesterday. We had a cold front go by, a secondary low moving through now. And Steve, the waves this morning jacked. I was out there this morning early. It was foggy. The water temperature's cold. I know you're a Florida guy. You like your mid-80s. This was upper 50s this morning, so I had the half wetsuit going, and even that was not enough. But I was out there for an hour. The waves were pretty good. They were between 3 and 4 feet with an occasional 5-footer, and it was nice today. I was surfing last week in Manasquan. The waves were at maybe half shin high. The water temperatures were cold. But I always love to surf with new people, so this time I brought Fox News' Griff Jenkins with me. Who knew he was a shredder? He's out there surfing with me. He had a good time. Listen to this.
3: The coolest thing about this day, other than us catching some waves, mm-hmm. is that I think I can read waves. I look at surf reports
4: yeah.
3: every day.
4: Yeah.
3: And it dawned on me, I'm with a meteorologist.
4: Exactly.
3: I don't actually understand the science.
4: You have to look at where that low pressure is going to be. If you get a low pressure region offshore, that inherently is going to generate a swell. And then whatever direction that comes in, and then for Manasquan Beach, you want an east-southeastern east swell because it'll get channeled in here nicely. We've kind of got that going on because we've had the northeast wind. Now it's switching around. But you have to look at the wave period as well.
2: Yeah, it's fun. And Steve, it is so fascinating to watch the personality of the ocean change within a couple hours. We got the high tide, it was about 3:20 this afternoon. Now it's going out, and you can see it's cleaned up a little bit as well. So now we've got the swells that are coming in. It's been raining steadily, though, since about 2:30 this afternoon. So the beach people, they're not on their beach any longer. The surfers, they've been out as well. There were a couple guys that were trying to catch some swells. But with any kind of a lightning threat, they're out of there. Don't think that's a big problem any longer. But tomorrow, cold front's going to go through, sunshine comes out, and then you'll see your topless guy on the beach. That'd be me. Of course, I'm so pale at this point, I pick up my shirt, you can see my organs, that's how white I am. I haven't seen a lot of sun, but I'll do it for you, Steve. I'll do it for you, my friend.
1: Yeah, you were describing the waves as jacked, and I was saying, you know, that's what the viewers were saying in your half wetsuit. That BBD guy is jacked out there on the water. I want to ask you, though, okay, right. So you said the cold front comes through. Right, we got some sunshine just in time for the Foxwoods Beach House. It seems like the meteorologist knew how to time this one out well. What can we be looking forward to? Don't give it all away, of course, but for the beach house tomorrow.
2: No. Yeah, it's going to be fun. We got the Jersey crew coming down. So Jay Minar is going to be here also.
1: Ooh, okay.
2: You know, she's a Jersey girl. We've got Marissa. She lives in Jersey now. She's going to be up and down the boardwalk at Jenkinson's in Point Pleasant. She also did some food tasting, and she was out on a kayak, too, in the Barnegat Bay, so that was fun. We've got that. Plus, Jetty. It's a clothing brand for surfers down here based on LBI. I talked to the founder of Jetty, Jeremy. We're going to talk to him about their philanthropy arm. You talk about Sandy coming in here and essentially wrecking the Jersey Shore for, you know, several years. We're still cleaning up in some of these spots. The beach has not been the same since in some regions. But they've got a charity that they raise money for Sandy victims and anybody who really needs the money in the community. So they're still doing that. We'll talk to you about Jeremy. One of the ways, Steve, that they like to make the money, they've got their own beer. And I tried it out. And I got to tell you, it's delicious. So we've got that for you in the show as well.
1: You're talking about bringing the Jersey squad together. we may not be able to see it unless you caught this one moment on Fox Weather with Ruben with Tubin, or Tubin with Ruben. David Ruben, you got him. I know you're talking about some beer. He's probably throwing that down as well behind the scenes. I know I'll be hearing about it, especially as I butchered his name, in the commercial break. So I'm really looking forward to this. It's going to be good. Bob, I'm excited to talk with you, excited to see, of course, everything tomorrow, even that pale upper body. It's going to be good. All right, Bob.
2: All right, wait till you see. Great to see you, my friend. I haven't seen you in a while. Good to see you, buddy.
1: Nice. Long Beach Island, New Jersey. That's BVD. Make sure you tune in tomorrow, noon Eastern, as we kick off another Fox Weather Beach House. Let's talk about what we're seeing, though, with the severe weather that just continues on, right? We are in the severe weather season. We were just talking about, Bob, about some of the storms along the East Coast. Those will come to an end. But there's other spots like the High Plains, the Upper Midwest, where it just won't quit, right? The severe weather just continues on. You've seen some of these violent scenes over the last several weeks. So why is there the indication that late June, early July, we could continue to see this type of dynamic in the atmosphere? Well, a lot of this is attributed to the jet stream. That big dip in the jet stream allows that slingshot mechanism where you get a lot of instability. Notice everything out ahead of that red stripe, the red stripe being the jet stream. Now, when you're looking at this, by the way, you're looking at four different model runs. When you're watching this, what you're trying to look at, it, where's the orientation, where's the setup, and are they consistent and confident together? And they look confident, whether you're using long range or the AI models, which is a sign that anything just to the east and south of there is going to have a lot of latent energy, right? You're going to have a lot of summer heat, a lot of humidity that's building, and that is represented as this available storm energy. Now you need an ignition. Well, there it is. There's that low that's ramping off of the jet stream. You'll start to see the cold front collide with that warm and humid environment. That allows these storms to continue to build. One thing to know, we said on Sunday, we already have a severe weather threat for the northern tier into the Dakotas, a level 2 out of 5. Think about how far away Sunday is. So I already have that confidence, and already to bring out the awareness of the potential of a severe weather event is something to take note of. I will not be surprised if it actually adjusts a little bit and if it turns into more than just a singular day. By the way, this is what you anticipate this time of year, to have those severe weather events potentially in the northern tier.
0: Bro, we just survived this shit, bro.
1: Whew. Yeah, it's a real reaction right there of the scary view out of Dix, Illinois on Sunday. One resident capturing the tornado that appeared to be pretty close by. The adrenaline definitely running high here. The National Weather Service gave this one an EF3 rating with a max wind of 140 miles per hour. So we're going to be coming out of a wild weekend of weather all across the country. Let's check out some of the craziest visuals that you may have missed. Dangerous mudslides and flash flooding slammed Hidden Valley, Nevada on Friday. The Washoe County Sheriff's Office posted this video warning locals to avoid the area. Northern Nevada, extremely dry. Rain leads to those type of visuals. And then, sadly, this is the aftermath. First responders and road crews continue to clean up all that soil, mud, and debris. It's unclear at this time if any homes were actually damaged, but no injuries have been reported out of this event. Now we're witnessing a severe storm in Minnesota that had a lot of hail in it as well. There's also in Nebraska, as you're looking at Sherman County, the intensity of those storms. The National Weather Service did warn these for potentially golf ball size hail. This was going to be over the weekend on Sunday, but we had it last week as well. And so a lot that has unfolded in these areas of the plains and into the upper Midwest. And so concerns now, though, as we take it down into Texas, where you're looking at Mother Nature that kind of produced this right here, a funnel that was swirling on the southeast portion of the region. From here, it looks like it may have gone all the way to the ground. This place is in the town of Tivoli, which, as the twitcher touched down, was only for a brief moment. So they captured that, and then thankfully it lifted soon after this. We're going to take you now into Kansas. This is Scott City. With that heavy downpours, the lightning that continues on, and the strong wind that kept lashing the area on Friday. The National Weather Service warned that these wind gusts could actually get to 70 miles per hour, and they had half-dollar-sized hail that was also playing out.
5: I know. That was a scary storm.
1: And then you had a confirmed derecho that left widespread damage across communities of central Oklahoma. 80-mile-per-hour winds actually struck this livestock farm in the town of Blanchard and toppled some massive trees in their area. The farms, the goats, they were a little shook up, but thankfully they remained safe and sound. And we've been getting pictures and videos from you guys, and we want you to keep them coming. Look at this, Virginia Beach. Frank showing us that powerful shelf cloud last night as these storms came rolling through. Constant strobing of lightning there. Give you another vantage point of Cary, North Carolina. Autumn showing us all that rain that's coming down. You can kind of tell where the lower elevation is, right? You see how it's streaming down the road. Then we take you to Brick, New Jersey, courtesy of David, as we take a look at what looks like the back, maybe a little bar, you know? It's time to invite the friends and families over there. Wash it down. Now, if you got any weather photos or videos you want us to show off, scan that QR code on your screen and you can share with us, or you can head over to foxweather.com/America250 and we can celebrate what you're seeing in your backyard. We got much more after the break. 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
2: Hey, welcome back into Fox with Alive. Talking about those active spots around the country, we're going to address what's happening on the East Coast. Last night, we had some powerful storms throughout the afternoon. More storms all up and down the mid-Atlantic. Notice these are the storm reports in its wake. Now, we have those storms from today that are finally moving offshore and out into the Atlantic. We still do have a severe thunderstorm watch that's in place. It goes from the Chesapeake Bay area down through the Outer Banks in North Carolina. But I won't be surprised if they'll live that early. It doesn't look like there's going to be a resurgence. This is only one area, though. And notice what's happening below, where they have those storms from just yesterday creating all of that damage. And now you're trying to clean up from that. And it's really difficult to do that when you have active storms. Let's get into the Midwest, where we do have Minneapolis and these areas that are dealing with some storms that have been subsevere for the most part. But look at this. Now we have a tornado warning that's coming out just outside the I-35 corridor. Let's see if we have the level 2 data that we can pull up on this. This is going to be outside of Faribault, Kenyon, out towards Medford. This is going to be Goodhue and Rice counties. We're going to bring up the base velocity signature. And what we're looking at is there any type of rotation? Let's get in a little bit closer. I can't tell if that's actually a rotation that's unfolding there just north of Richland. Of course, where you see that bright yellow. And it does look like that's potentially where you have some of that higher end rotation. And so this does kind of allude to right where we have that yellow and green emerging. The only reason why I say I couldn't tell is just because you look at the green side of it, right, towards the radar in Minneapolis, and there's not much of it there. Differential 70 mile per hour, so likely a wall cloud's being produced. There's a lowering that's happening. Is it going to connect with the surface and be a tornado? I'm going to back out as we look at this and get overall what the storm movement. It does look like it's moving away from the interstate and away from a higher populace. Now, it's southeast at 40 miles an hour, so we're going to back out one further from this. And this is a limited population, but just kind of shows you how these isolated storms can fire up at any moment. Here's 40 miles per hour, West Concord 641, Concord 651. We'll keep watching this and what's happening in the high plains. You'll notice that now the storms are really starting to ignite just outside of Denver as we get to the I-25 corridor into the Palmer Divide. We're seeing more and more of those storms that are popping up for the beginning phases of this and then drifting to the east. So we've had severe storms over the last several days, and now the beginning phases of another very active night ahead for the High Plains. Now, with all of this energy that's brewing out, of course, in the High Plains, it ends up drifting to the south and east and ending in spots like this, Plano, Texas. So what you have here is a significant amount of rain from last week, which is showing you that what I believe was a river at one point has now kind of overflowed its banks with that, turned into kind of whitewater rapids there. You see that bridge, how much concern that is. It's rushing over the bridge, all the debris that's snarled up in that. And it just shows you why these communities are kind of on edge. For any more rain could lead to visuals like this. Because when you're looking at rain that's led to something like this last Friday, there's no way all of that is drained off, right? The ground is completely waterlogged. It's like, I know it's kind of an analogy we use a lot of, but it's a sponge that has already absorbed as much liquid as it can. It doesn't matter how much more water you add to it, it's going to run off. That's what we're seeing here in areas of Texas, Oklahoma, and northern Louisiana. This is Biloxi, Mississippi, even the Magnolia State. Looking at, some water rescues that are ongoing. This looks like they were using some of their, equipment to get into these homes. When you look at that, that's about thigh deep water in order to save that woman out of her home, right? It's not like She was, driving into this. This came into her home. So these are where we have the flood alerts that are in place. Let's talk more about this high pressure that's parked over, of course, the desert Southwest. We'll have more on that here in a moment, but how that's leading to record high temperatures, but heat alerts out in areas of Southern California and Arizona. But what it's doing is actually creating a driving mechanism that forces all of this rain down into the south and east. And one thing to note is these storms can stay subsevere. That doesn't matter. At this point, any amount of rain, half inch or more, is going to lead to that runoff and potential visuals like this, whether out in Mississippi, Louisiana, Arkansas, Texas, and Oklahoma. It's not just a one-day event. We've talked about the storms tonight. Those will move overnight and by Wednesday morning, arrive in these locations. Then we rinse and repeat that pattern. Remember that extended amount of time we have severe weather just outside the Rockies. All of that continues.

0: is like the Ozarks and the Ouachita Range and these spots that are already flood prone, seeing the bulk of the rain. But a lot of this, of course, is influenced by a big pattern that we've been talking about, El Nino.
1: We've been talking about it months, but
0: now it's finally being, you know, acted upon. We're seeing it come to life, and you have the keys to what we should be looking out for.
1: Yeah, we're already starting to see that in real time, and I think that's so interesting, right? We've been talking about it for months. Months of the warm ocean temperatures kind of trying to warm up slowly, and now we're starting to see that teleconnection really emerge, and we're watching it primarily out towards, say, the Pacific. So when it comes to El Nino, that's where we have a lot of our activity, whereas back towards the Atlantic, things are notably quiet, and that's where we kind of are right now at this moment in time. Let's look at the current state of how things are playing out, because when we look at the equatorial Pacific, this is where we have that nice warm-up that's taking place, and that will actually continue through the next couple of months. I mentioned how this is going to add to a hyperactive hurricane season out towards the Pacific. We're already starting to see that play out, especially for the Central Pacific and the Eastern Pacific. Two named storms there. We're also watching the opportunity of another named storm, MVS-94E, as well as another area to watch. So we have multiple, you know, areas that we're watching across the entire basin. Where we head over towards the Atlantic, it is eerily quiet. And I don't think anyone's complaining about that, right? We know that we've had plenty of years where we've watched the Atlantic really be hyperactive. Right now, we're on that slow pace of seeing things take shape. And the reason being is because of that El Nino happening in real time. It has some really hostile winds that are taking shape across most of the basin. And it's also adding to, you know, the opportunity of things remaining quiet. I want to bring you back to the Pacific really quickly because we have MVS-94E, and this would be the potential of our fourth named storm. Looking at how things will shape up next couple of days, we have that 50% chance. Again, we'll watch it closely. We know that there's a lot of activity, though, that's been playing out. You see all of the thunderstorms that are just kind of hovering here along the Pacific and along, say, Mexico's coastline. But I mentioned the fourth named storm, that D-named storm, Douglas, because we really don't see Douglas this early in the season. So it really goes to add back to that hyperactive start that we're watching kind of play out. Typically with our D-named storm, it happens in the middle of July. We've already surpassed A, B, and C well ahead of schedule, and now we're watching El Nino add to that D-named storm. These are the hostile winds that I talked about. This will continue right into the early half of about July. So we'll see how things kind of maintain across the Atlantic, but we do know, at least for now, Pacific has been and will continue to be active. And Steve, we're going to watch that invest as we head into the next couple of days.
0: All right, we'll be watching that invest because it could have some influence on FIFA World Cup. We'll get to that in a moment, but let's talk about what's been unfolding out of the World Cup here in recent days. Here's Philadelphia, the stadium last night, France versus Iraq, of course, impacted major weather delay. And so you're looking at what unfolded. Take a listen to what it was like there yesterday.
2: France are leading Iraq 1-0 at the break in Philadelphia, but the start of the second half has unfortunately been delayed due to, I called it, proper football weather. Not great, though, because look, please exit the seating, seek shelter. A severe thunderstorm is approaching, so everybody took the warning with their ponchos on.
0: And over a two-hour-long wait, making it the longest World Cup game ever. Despite the rain and the long wait, France scored two more goals in the second half, ending the game with a 3-0 win, punching their ticket to the knockout stage. Of course, courtesy of two of their stars, Mbappe and Dembele, handling business. Thought they may be slowed down by the rain, not the case. Let's take it to the other game in the Northeast last night, which was at a risk for rain yesterday. Norway and Senegal took place right here in New York despite heavy rain before kickoff. And after the final whistle, the game was luckily not impacted. Norway players and fans making the most of their victory with the iconic Viking Row. How awesome is that? They took over New York City yesterday, too. You could see them in Times Squares. Rowing out there. Let's talk about what's happening for tomorrow as we get out towards Miami Stadium. Scotland, they're going to be dealing with some thunderstorms potentially as they take on Brazil. Here is an odd thing that we were talking about behind the scenes at the Fox Weather Forecast Center. Scotland typically really doesn't get thunderstorms back in their homeland, right, at all, like less than 10 times a year. And yet they're going to get it in Miami, which would seem like a juxtaposition. But yet in Scotland tomorrow, they're going to have a rare thunderstorm threat. So on the day that they're going to be contending with thunderstorms for the World Cup, they have it back in their homeland, too. So it'll make so many that are watching back in Scotland feel like they're right

0: there in Miami for the game. As we keep playing on, he's sending out west. It's nice and calm. Looks good as we get out towards Boston, June 26th, 3 days from now. Low risk of weather impact. It just shows you that we are, of course, tracking this every step of the way. Up next, France shattering their all-time heat record today. It's a dangerous heat wave, bringing record temperatures all across the country so far this week. So much so, the Eiffel Tower and the Louvre Museum, they actually had to close early. Thousands of schools also canceled their classes. We'll have the latest updates. That's coming up. But back here in the States, the man who survived the impossible. Take a listen to this moment.
1: I thought I could die. I definitely could have died. Did you not just see my house? I don't even know what to do right now.
0: You can hear the violence as that tornado tore through his home. He captured it all on camera. He's going to share his experience with us here after the break.
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2: The only problem is you're truly not going to want to get out of bed in the morning when that alarm clock sounds.
3: You got it. And if you don't want to take them out of the dryer, they're wrinkle-resistant.
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3: How about that?
4: Want to hear something funny? 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
1: Welcome back into Foxwoods Live. Hot and humid air is pushing into the Rockies, and that's going to be setting up the atmosphere for some severe storms, not just for one day. We're going to see it again tonight with some real volatility, damaging wind, and large hail. But then continuing on, tomorrow and Thursday, it's that classic summer setup. You get the winds to ride out of the south and southeast. It's going to usher in a lot of warmth and humidity and allow the atmosphere to kind of refuel itself day after day. And so we're looking already at the storm reports that have already come in. It's not just the high plains, but it's getting down into the Red River region. As we watch this, it's really going to be 8 to 11 p.m. local time when you start to see that explosive nature in the high plains. And that's when I think you have that window of time for a lot of the warnings to pop up, the severe storms. But then it sags down further to the south and moves into areas like Kansas, Oklahoma, Texas. And we've already talked about the central flood threat. And so with that, you're going to be worried about any additional rain leading to a flooding risk. So the initial risk is the available storm energy that's allowing for the large hail damaging wind, right? Those violent storms. But then you see all of that energy continue to sag towards the Gulf Coast region. As we look at the vorticity, notice how I was mentioning damaging wind and large hail. With the vorticity of this, you do have wind shear. You do have elements that you could have, maybe an isolated tornado. But for the most part, this is going to be this ramping effect that's bringing a bunch of available moisture in the atmosphere and allowing for these storms to become a little more widespread and linear into the overnight hours. This is going to continue on Wednesday and Thursday for many spots. This will be hopefully a sign of improving condition by the time we get into the weekend. Let's talk more about the severe season and spots like Illinois. They continue to lead the nation in 2026 with now 200 tornado reports. That's the most ever recorded. And last week, more tornadoes helped rewrite the history books for the Prairie Strait. The only thing more terrifying than seeing a tornado is hearing it come straight for you. Actually, one Illinois man captured every second of that nightmare on camera as a tornado tore through his home while he was actually inside of it. The house ripped apart right around him. And yet somehow he actually walked away alive. Trevor Krakey, he actually joins us now to share all of this in details of this kind of unbelievable story. Trevor, thank you for being with us here today. First of all, I just want to ask you, when we look at this video, you can see that you're kind of in shock and trying to grasp everything that happened. How are you doing here less than a week removed from that?
2: Yeah, I mean, the shock is still there. I would say it's feeling a little more normal each day. But, I mean, I always go back and start thinking of that time, and I'm still in shock. I thank God that I'm still here. The only reason I am is because of God.
1: It truly took a miracle, Trevor. Take us back to this moment, because when we're looking at the video, you're saying something about like, hey, there's a tornado outside, and then everything kind of collapses around you. Walk us through how quickly all this evolved.
2: Yeah, I was on a phone call with my grandpa about 20 seconds before this, and I had the tornado warnings and the alerts going off on my phone, but we've had about 50 of those within the last 3 months, so I did not take it as serious as I should have, and that's a lesson I learned. I think that's a lesson everyone can learn, to take the warnings seriously. And I was on the phone with my grandpa outside. He said one touchdown near me, and then I looked up in the clouds and said, that's a weird-looking cloud. And then I walked back inside, and about 20 seconds later, it started to get real windy, and then it got very intense very quick, and it swept the whole house out.
1: I mean, you spoke to something that is so real, especially for a state of Illinois. You guys have record amount of tornadoes, 200 of them. You get that storm fatigue. But when you have these tornadoes, they only last a moment, but they change your life instantly. And when you look at this video, I think what's incredible is you're capturing the moment it happens. The screen turns black, and then you come to, and you're sitting there looking around. What was that like to emerge and kind of be able to see what was left of your shelter?
2: Yeah, I mean, it didn't feel real, honestly. I started the video because I was going to send it to my friend and say, it's getting really nasty out there. Even though I saw that cloud, I had no idea that the tornado was going to go right through my house like that. And it was a house I was renting. It's not my house. But, it was in the matter of probably 15 seconds from where it went all black to this part right here, where I realized it was light. I saw the light, and then I waited a little bit, made sure I was safe, got out and looked around and just saw nothing still standing. There wasn't a single part of the house still standing.
1: Wow. I mean, when we look at this video, it just shows you how scary all of this can be in just a matter of moments. I want to ask you, what made you continue to record after all of this? Because when you're watching the footage back for the first time and you look at this and you kind of relive that, what stood out to you?
2: Yeah, I mean, the night it happened, I knew I had the video and I couldn't watch it. I was still just in shock. And then I woke up the next morning and watched it, and I was blown away by what I captured because I didn't understand it. And I mean, I don't know exactly why I started recording. I don't even know how I still have my phone in my hand. But all I could do was, I mean, once everything went black and I had no control of my body, I just started calling on Jesus's name. I was yelling, "Jesus, be with me. Jesus, save me." And then about 15 seconds of total blackness and no control of my body, I realized I was sitting down underneath where the house used to be, and it was light, and I started feeling around and making sure I was all right. And amazingly, I was fine with a few scrapes and bruises.
1: Trevor, I want to take us back to that moment here, because I think we're addressing the video and what it was like. And I want to play that for everybody at home if they're just tuning in, wondering exactly what it's like to live through a tornado. Let's listen to this, and I want to get your reaction, of course, of what unfolded.
2: Bro, there's a tornado outside right now. Oh my gosh. What in the world just happened? Well, this was insane. I mean, I feel all right. I got scraped up. That was insane. The whole house that I'm living in just... Oh, my car's tore up. My whole house is tore up. The Lord saved me. My grandpa was just on the phone with me, and I'm glad he didn't hear what just happened, because I was freaking out. I thought I could die. I don't even know what to do right now.
1: Trevor, terrified, but I want to ask you, in that moment, you say, okay, I referenced my grandpa, I was just talking to him. You don't have your car, your home that you were renting is gone. What were the next few minutes or hours like? When was it when you were actually able to talk to somebody else and figure out exactly what just happened here?
2: Right. I was just in complete shock, realizing that I was all right. I couldn't believe it. And I stayed in that little cubby that God put me in. And then I finally felt like it was okay for me to walk out and see what was going on. And actually, because I was taking the video, my phone died. I probably didn't use my phone for the best thing in that moment, but that's what I did. And I started walking around and I saw one guy over there, and I walked up and he asked me, he said, "Which one of these houses were you in?" And I pointed at the house I was in, and he said, "That was a house?" And I said, "It used to be, yeah." And he was like, "How are you okay?" And all I could say was, "God." And I found him, and then my landlords actually live right behind me. They lost everything, everything, their family home that they grew up in. They walked out. Everyone was just in complete shock. And then some guy drove me to the neighbors down the road that had a basement, and all of our neighbors kind of huddled in that house. And I waited for my dad to come pick me up. My dad came straight there as soon as he could.
1: So that's what I want to ask you about, because we're looking at visuals, of course, on Thursday of last week. You're seeing the cleanup effort. You addressed your landlords. It wasn't just one home that got hit. What does this look like for your recovery journey? What does the next few weeks or months look like for you?
2: Yeah, the crazy thing is I'm moving to Indiana to be closer to my daughter soon. So it was my last month in that house. It was my last 2 weeks in that house. And right now, I mean, the generosity of my community, my church, my family, even strangers on the internet that saw my video, they donated a lot to this GoFundMe Stephanie Martin had set up for me, who's just a mom, a caretaker from somewhere else that thought I could use a GoFundMe. And the generosity of everybody has got me to the point where I'll be able to get furniture, a bed for my daughter, our necessities. And Right now, I'm just trying to raise more money to help the other families that lost more than me, is really what I'm trying to do, because I think I have enough to cover my needs. I didn't own the house. I lost a lot, but still, people lost more than me.
1: It shows that you're paying it forward, taking care of the community that's taking care of you, and a special type of thing. God saved you from this, and now a special moment for you and your daughter to get closer here in the weeks and months ahead. Tornado survivor Trevor Krakey, thank you for joining us and sharing your story here on Fox Weather.
2: Thank you.
1: And we're going to take you now into international stories that have really kind of set some all-time records. Out of France, they actually just recorded its all-time hottest day ever. That was today. It's a deadly heat wave that's making the country hotter than almost anywhere else on Earth this week. So we're going to be looking at how hot it is. Some of the highest readings get to about 112 degrees Fahrenheit, while most of the country remained above 104. Sadly, in this, at least 45 people have died amid that heat, including 40 by drowning. Thousands of schools have been canceled. Classes in Paris, also the Eiffel Tower and the Louvre Museum, they've closed early. So while the heat dome is impacting much of Western Europe, other places are going to be seeing some relief soon, but it's because of storms. Look at this. London dealing with some thunderstorms and lightning last night and through the morning today. The local Met Office warned for heavy, thundery showers affecting parts of southeastern England. The storms causing these scenes across the metro area of London. Rain was seen pouring down all across the roads and the subway stations, and may have brought some temporary relief, but it's getting right back into the heat again. As you look at London, getting back into the lower 90s, likely to get back into the triple digits. Of course, we talk about what's happening there in Europe. It is the summer travel season. If you are traveling to these locations, you have to think top of mind, the infrastructure is not the same, right? And so many of these locations don't have central AC. A lot of people are trying to beat the heat by jumping in the water. And sadly, that is what's caused many of those deaths that have been reported. By the way, this is a heat wave because it's not just one day. It's an extended amount of time. If you notice that heat wave, the high pressure slowly drifts to the east. So it's not just areas like England, Spain, and France, but you're going to be starting to look at Germany out towards Poland and even towards Bulgaria in the days ahead. Stay with us. We'll have more.
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